0: Phil, I like to pretend I didn't give myself that nickname. They told me I should get like dressed really well for this, so I took it up a notch and felt like going as like the employee of the month at a church's chicken. But no, the reason why I'm Wild Phil, because my real name's Filip Lyshitsky, and I put that on some open mic list. They're like, that shit is wild. I'm not pronouncing that. Long-ass shit. Fuck that. But I'm epileptic, which don't ever fucking tell me that, though. I prefer mover and shaker. You know, people ask me, like, what do I do if you go in one of your fits or you're not, you know, your best dance move? I'm like, well, you know, you just treat me like you're... I'm one of your exes calling you on your phone. Just ignore me, flip me over, and just let me do my fucking vibrating. But I'm also if anybody's wondering, I like to tell people that I popped my wrist from jagging off, but it's much more depressing. Loofah scrubbing my ass in the shower. Anyways. I'm also a welder, which people ask me, they're like, you know, what's being a welder like? I've never met anybody. I'm like, you know, it's kind of like having an abusive dad in the house. You know, you got to keep your eyes down, keep to yourself. And if anybody's like, are those cigarette burns, dude? No, I fell down the stairs again. I don't want to talk about it. But, you know, working in a factory, like a temp factory job, is fun as fuck. Because you can immediately tell who just got out of jail. It's like the application process is like, all right, so we see here you have experience in being desperate, slave labor, and working in a building that is definitely not OSHA approved. Hired. And then there's a motherfucker who like isn't there for a DUI, just, you know, going home on his stolen Razor scooter. Take your business. But I'm not even joking. I knew a guy who stole a one wheel and kept doing that because he went to jail before Back to the Future, so he thought it was like the, you know, that skateboard that Marty would play. I was like, you're supposed to charge it? This is garbage. Fuck this. But I've got a sister-in-law here. Where's Colleen?
1: Woo! I'm here.
0: Give it a I like to troll her a lot because she's a vegan, so I'm always like, you know, I bet those Doc Martens are made out of lettuce, huh? And then like she always tries to push like this black bean recipe towards me, and I'm like, black beans give you flatulence. You know who else had a flatulent problem that became vegetarian? True story. Look it up. It was Hitler. Colin, I don't want you to go down that path. But it's, you know, it's what I talked to another vegan. They're just, I like Colin because other vegans are like way more aggressive. They're like, so you like chicken tenders, huh? Have you ever seen a documentary on how chicken tenders are made? All right, how about I'll explain it to you. You take a living mother, chop her up into fucking pieces, slap her around in some of her own abortion, sprinkle some bread, and oh, you got your chicken tenders. I'm like, you just made a simple trip to Popeye so much more fucking metal. Not every fucking trip, though, I'm getting some mustard sauce this time. If you can't tell, I'm in therapy. I want to ask real quick, are there any white people who aren't in therapy here? Honestly, are there? Points for diversity, man. So my problem is I have an obsessive problem. Like right now, after this, I'm gonna get out of here. I'm gonna say the right thing. Did they laugh? Like at me or with me? What was that person in the corner doing? Was there even a person there? And I asked my therapist, I'm like, how do I get rid of this obsession? He's like, Phil, you can't just go from obsessed to not obsessed. You have to take baby steps. So I looked at that as you know, like doing something productive. So I became obsessed with the band Oasis. And My family, yeah, they were like, Phil, can you like please go back to being suicidal? I said maybe. That's all I got.
2: Okay. You guys ready for your headliner? All right, coming to the stage, he is the host of the hit podcast, This Is For The Birds. Put your hands together for Russ Williamson.
3: Yeah! Keep it going. Oh. All right, knock it off. Chicago, how are we feeling tonight? That's good. Let's talk about feelings real quick, okay?
4: Okay.
3: Like, what's the worst feeling in the world? Is it being depressed? Is it sorrow when you lose a loved one? I think for me, the worst feeling in the world is when I take a nice, hot, long shower, and I'm done, and I step one foot out of the shower, and I realize I have to take a shit. I think... I think that's gotta be the worst, right? Like, I literally get mad at my asshole. Do you know what I'm talking about? I feel like my mom yelling at me when I was a little kid, like, I just cleaned up over there!
5: My life at 34 years old right now is I'm a part-time customer service rep to my parents for technology. That's my day-to-day. I'm an interning member of the Geek Squad for a couple of people who can't stop buying shit they don't know how to use. Am I the only one in there? And then they did you. It's you. They did. You're sandbagging. You're bullshitting. You know how to use it because you used to teach us. But you're in the third act. You're on your way out. We need an inheritance. We can't quit on you now. We got to roll up the sleeves and try and troubleshoot this shit. Hello. Unplug it and plug it back in. I don't know. Hello. Try resetting it. Hello. Blow into it. I'm running out of thoughts here. 18 phone calls in a row. I'm considering faking an Indian accent, hoping they hang up the phone next time they call me. It's phone call after phone call. Hey, Vince, it's Mom. Hey, Mom. Hey, listen, when you get a chance, can you help us with the DVD player? You go, well, you've been using that for 20 years. What's not working? I go, well, all these discs you bought us just don't work. So every disc you buy just happens to work, but the ones I spend my cash on just magically don't fucking work, and you see the scam behind it, right? If she can pin it on me, I have to show up and fix it. So I go over, I'm like, Mom, these are Blu-ray discs. These go in the Blu-ray player I bought you 4 years ago that's still in the box. You have to set that up. Oh, well, how do you set that up? You put in a plug. Look, they're not making this shit harder as the years are going on. You put in a plug. Well, then what do? Just like before, you put in a disc. Oh, well, then what? Then hit play. Oh, well, which one's the play button here? It's the same fucking play button it's been since your generation invented it. It's the triangle facing east. Hey, Vince, it's Mom. Because she doesn't understand how caller ID works anymore either. Has to identify herself with every phone. Go, hey, it's Mom. I know, my phone has that same feature. You're programmed in my phone as do not answer. That's how I know it's you calling me over and over and over. Well, hey, listen, when you get a chance today, always today, I have no life. When you get a chance today, can you come over? Your father and I bought an iPad. We don't know how to use it. We bought this thing this morning. We have no clue where to begin with it. Why do you kids like these? These are stupid. We bought this, and we just don't know what to do with it. Well, why would you do that? Why would you buy that? What made you wake up and go, I'd be a good fit for an iPad today? What made you think that was a good idea? Who's the salesman that upsold you on an iPad? I'll kill the motherfucker right now. Who told you that you'd be a good fit for this thing? Stop buying stuff you don't know how to use. I don't know how to fly a plane. There's not one in my garage. Got a text message from my mom a couple weeks ago.

0: It's pissed off at remedial stuff around like on the couch, the doorbell rings. Goddamn doorbell. People always coming to the fucking door all day long. They put in a doorbell so people just don't waltz into the house. Uninstall it. There's a cause, effect, and solution. Uninstall it. I call my mom, my dad answers. He goes, yeah. I'm like, oh, hey, Dad, can I talk to Mom? She's not here. Oh, Mom just texted me from this number like 20 seconds ago, asking to call her. She's not here. Okay. Well, what do you want? I want to talk to Mom. Well, she's not here. Well, give me a second to try and process how this is even physically possible right now. I know you can't text from a landline. And with that, my mom comes on the phone and goes, Vince, hello. And I go, Mom, and it hangs up. So against my better judgment, I called back. And my dad answered the phone. And he's pissed. He goes, what do you want? I'm like, Dad, I'm sorry. I'm not trying to piss you off. Please just put Mom on the phone. She's not here. I was just talking to her a second ago. Well, what am I, a fucking idiot? I don't know when your mother's next to me. And then my mom comes on the phone and goes, Vince, hello. And I go, Mom, and it hangs up. And at this point, I figured out what's happened here. I figured out that my mom and dad went to the store together. My mom went into the store and my dad waited in the car. When I called my mom and she answered, the phone was too close in proximity to the car. It connected to the Bluetooth in the car where my dad was. And my dad doesn't understand the concept of Bluetooth. He just thinks that Jesus is sending him a voice message from his son. So he's screaming upward at me for an hour back and forth, having a 100-year war. Meanwhile, my mom's inside talking to nobody on a dead line walking around the store. So a genius in her right, she flips to the other line, calls us back, intercepts the three of us, ends the entire call, and I couldn't keep either one of these morons on the phone long enough to try to explain the circle of hell that I was living in. That was 3.5 weeks ago. I still don't know why my mom wanted me to call.
1: Here is my thing about the N-word, and white people, take heed. The N-word is like an angry old dog. It can tell when you're scared of it. And as soon as you try to fuck with it, it's gonna bite you. Don't use it. Don't use it, especially not you. I don't know where that came from. Maybe somewhere way back. There's like my ancestors and your ancestors met, and they were just like, "Papaya!" I was like, "I'm gonna remember you, motherfucker." Somewhere down the line, we're gonna come back and get you, Mr. Johnson. The old white, you got to. That's why you put you in the front row. I specifically requested every show, old white guy in the front row. Yep, he's a plant, ladies and gentlemen. He's a plant. Afterwards, I'm gonna walk out and give him $20 and a roll of bologna. You love eating that bologna. It ain't good for you, sir. Go home, take your Lipitor. And your Viagra. She's like, he don't need Viagra. I give him a little bit of this and get him all going. Little old handy job. Nobody give handy jobs like me. Or pop the top on it. And frothy goodness. Oh my goodness. He's looking at me like, she came to, no, they're all right. Here we are. She's like, I'm gonna need another drink if I'm going home to jerk this guy off. He's fucking, I bet you got carpal tunnel from jerking the wrinkles out of his dick. Fucking, goddamn. You're like, I need some Motrin. I'm working that shit. His dick looked like a Shar-Pei dog. Just pull the head back. Pull those.

0: back and like, there it is. 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He's like, thank you, thank you. Leave my dick alone. Have fun with your dick, you should. Your body is a wonderland. She has fun. She been loving that dick for 22 years. She ain't worried. She's like, been there, done that. I rode that roller coaster till I broke it. Oh my God, I bet your back hurts from riding. I'm not. You climb out the bed like, ah, goddamn, Suzanne. And then go take a 20-minute piss. I know how it takes. I'm getting old too. It don't come out like it should. Get that Flow Max. Thank you. You could have beat me up. See, I don't mess with you.
1: 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You are listening to Steve Tuohy and Tony Carr at Chicago's Comedy Scene Radio. And now that I've said that, hopefully they will return my son safe and unharmed.
2: It's been a big year for me. For us, rather. We bought a house. Thank you. Thank you. That's not small and made of plastic. Like, this is really big. This is really big for us. It's got plumbing. with everything going on in the world, I gotta tell you, this is the perfect time to buy real estate. It really is. Trust me. Like, I got a 30-year loan from a bank. Yeah, I know. The bank doesn't know we got like 10 years left. So it's like, come on. Yeah, the world's on fire, but your boy's only gonna have to pay a third of his mortgage. So bring it. When by the time, you know, year 11 comes around, money's just going to be MASH references. And your boy over here is going to be a Winchester. He's got a lot of them.
3: So I've been getting my life together, you guys. Yeah. I've been doing a lot of cocaine. A lot of cocaine. Here's the thing with cocaine. I think it gets a bad rap as a party drug. It's way too much energy for a social setting, you know? It's how strippers end up dead at bachelor parties and people have heart attacks while playing Wii bowling. But when used to get your life together, it can be an effective tool. For example, today did a couple lines of cocaine, hopped on the treadmill, put R. Kelly's I Believe I Can Fly on repeat on my iPod. 10 miles went by like it was nothing. And the other day, I sprinkled a little cocaine in my Folgers crystals, and I cleaned my entire apartment top to bottom in about 8 minutes. And then I sat down and wrote a screenplay. It's about a donkey that drives a city bus. It's called Ass Transit. It's a working title, but you get the idea. Do you guys realize we are living in the future right now? Yeah, we are living in the future. We are less than a year away from the plot of Back to the Future 2. Do you realize that? Yes. And if that movie proves historically accurate, as I believe it will, that means we're less than a year away from seeing Jaws 19 hit theaters. You better get to cracking, Hollywood. It's a shitload of shark movies that make in a very short amount of time. Also feeling very optimistic about this. According to that film, we are less than a year away from curing Parkinson's disease. Yeah. So I've seen Michael J. Fox in 2015. He ain't shaking for shit. That's right, folks. I'm controversial. Deal with it. Yeah, I love those Back to the Future movies. I am constantly thinking about what I would do if I had a time machine, which is probably why I'm still single at 34. It's usually question number one on a first date is, what would you do if you had a time machine? Probably doesn't help that I ask it just like that. Usually the response is, go back in time and not accept this date. I can't be the only one here. Anybody else here ever think about what you would do if you had a time machine? Anybody? Yeah? What is your name, ma'am? Casey. Holy shit, are you smoking a lot? What's going on? You sounded like Tom Waits. So, Casey, here's the deal. Let's say hypothetically here, I've got a working DeLorean time machine. Yeah. Right? We got a working flux capacitor in the back, gas tank full of plutonium. Yeah. All you got to do is get this fucker up to 88. Yeah. You can take it anywhere in time. And I toss you the keys ZZ Top style. Where is the first place you're going with that time machine? Don't worry if you fuck up the answer. We'll just go back and fix it. You're gonna go back to yesterday? What the fuck is wrong with you? What'd you get, Ebola? I'm glad you didn't, because there are a lot of us here. What would you do yesterday, Casey? Okay, you just want wealth, fame. You wouldn't do anything good for the world. Good for you. I wouldn't either. I would use it to do dumb pranks. Like, if I had a time machine, well, first off, do you guys, you're familiar with Chuck E. Cheese, right? Where a kid can be a child? Right now, do you remember in the 80s, before it was Chuck E. Cheese, when it used to be Showbiz Pizza? Fuck yeah. Well, here's what I would do. If I had a time machine, first thing I would do is I'd go back to the 1930s and I would snatch one dude out of the Great Depression. I would bring him forward to about 1987. And the only thing I would show him about the future is the inside of Showbiz Pizza. And then I'd drop his ass right back off in the 30s to tell the tale. Holy shit, y'all ain't gonna believe the future. I don't know why the guy I snatch out of the 30s is an effeminate southern male. It's just more fun for me. Y'all ain't gonna believe the future. At some point, we gonna stop swimming in water. It's gonna be replaced by plastic balls. And Darwin is not fucking around. You're not gonna believe what these animals can do. Drum solos. And the pizza in the future is gonna suck.
4: Comedy's a weird job. When strangers find out I do stand-up, oh, you do stand-up? Oh, cool, just do some shit for us right here at the bar. Go ahead. I know when you usually do stand-up, there's a stage and lights and sound and a mic and an audience and the proper context for stand-up, but that's the same, exact same as doing it right here at this bar for our faces for free. So let's go. And it's really annoying. I hate that shit. I remember I was in D.C. I just did a show. Me and my friends go to this bar. I meet this girl. We drinking, dancing, having a good time. She wasn't even at the show. We go to a second bar. Some dude yells out, "Hey, good show, Hannibal." Now she's curious. She says, "What do you do?" "Oh, I do comedy." "Oh, you do comedy. That's cool, you know. You tell me a joke." "It'd be weird if I just started doing jokes right now." "Come on, funny man. You're supposed to be funny. Just tell a joke." "Nah, I'm not telling you jokes. If you tell me a joke, I show my tits." And I said, "Yo, my jokes are better than your tits. My jokes will stand the test of time. Your tits." She said, "Come on, tell me a joke and I'll show my tits." And I was drunk. I wanted this long run. "Hey! Hey, I'm not your goddamn joke monkey. You need to respect comedians. I was Emmy nominated." I was flipping out. I was snapping. Also, side note, I was nominated for an Emmy in the same way that Juwan Howard has an NBA championship. I just happened to be on the right team at the right time, but I didn't contribute shit at all. I was just on the sideline cheering on my friend. "Yeah, y'all write them sketches. Hell yeah, that shit's funny. That's funny." So I'm snapping. "I'm not telling no goddamn jokes." She just gets up mad, leaves the bar. 15 minutes later, I was thinking, you know what? Could have told one joke to see some titties. It didn't have to be my joke. It could have been a horrible joke. "Okay, I got one for you. What do you tell a woman with two black eyes?" "Nothing. You already told her twice." Boom! Now you got to show your tits after hearing that awful domestic violence joke. That's not my joke, but we had a verbal contract. Now lift up. A joke is a joke is a joke. That was the deal. It's a fun job. I enjoy it. It's straightforward for me. I do my show, I get paid, I leave. It's some jobs I wouldn't be able to handle. They would be stressful. Too. Like being a cook at a diner, I couldn't handle that because the menu is so varied. So much stuff on the menu, I would snap out the first weird order that came through. Wait, so you're telling me one person at the table wants spaghetti and the other person wants an omelet? I'm out of here. I'm not cooking spaghetti and an omelet side by side. You tell them it's either two spaghettis or two omelets. You can tell them I said it. I'll go tell them I said it. Actually, you know what? I quit.
5: I'm proud of being from this town. I love this town. I miss it a lot. It's where my family is from. My family's still here. It's great to come home, see my parents. They're getting older, which is weird. That's a hard thing to see your parents get older. Like, honest older. You know when your parents just say shit that when you were a kid, you're like, oh, you never used to say shit like that when I was a kid. Like, my mom was like, well, I'm going to leave the house. What are you going to do for the weekend? And my dad was watching TV, and he turns and he goes, eat steak, watch porn. I applaud the honesty out of that guy. Really sharp. I appreciate that. Tell her the truth, man. They're getting older, you know what I mean? They get older, but I love that about these people. They're fantastic. They raised me. I mean, did they raise me correctly? I don't know. Maybe not. I grew up here in downtown Chicago for half of my life in Chicago, and the second half we moved to the western suburbs, right? We moved to the suburbs because my sister was born, and my parents were like, I'm not going to fuck up two of them. We can't do that. One's good. We'll fuck up one. That's okay. But we moved to the western suburbs, you know, and to try to better the life of all of us. But, like, I still realize sometimes how, like, my mom used to fuck with us subtly. Like, my mom is crazy. She's a crazy person in the best way. But she would, like, lay it in real slow. Like, my parents were somewhat religious, right? You know, I mean, Irish Catholic, kind of. You know what I mean? Like, you, like, it, somewhat in, you know what I mean? You're like, eh, in the hot tub, maybe. But she used to do this thing. She used to make me say every single night before I went to bed, now I lay me down to sleep. Do you know that? Does anybody know that? I used to have to say this. Like, I used to have to repeat this. I'd say, now I lay me down to sleep. I pray the Lord my soul to keep. And if I die before I wake, I pray the Lord my soul to take. I would say that before bed, which is a really fucked up thing for a child to say out loud. If I die before I wake up, I'm six. I'm gonna die in the middle of the night. And God's gonna leave my body, take my soul, but be like, body's good. Leave the body. It's fine. Leave it. What's going on? Crazy person. I love her. She's the best in the world.
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8: Just got engaged, everybody, huh? Got engaged to my girlfriend. Thanks for the half-assed applause. That's how I feel about it, too. Thank you. Got engaged to my girlfriend. I still call her my girlfriend. I don't call her my fiancé because the word fiancé on paper looks a lot like finances. And she's on unemployment, and I do this shit, so let's not combine those funds just yet. Anything times zero, still zero, you know? Even the community college people know that. Right? It's like day one of pre-math. Doing our wedding registry, go to Bed Bath & Beyond. They give you the scan gun to go scan all the stuff you want your friends to buy you. I'm all for the scan gun idea, but give the wives to be the scan gun. Give me like a laser tag gun to play with all the other miserable husbands in the store. Or at least give me a taser gun so I can knock myself out and take a nap in a beanbag chair while she's picking out napkin rings. That would be great. I have no input on napkin rings. I'm from the south side of Chicago. We don't even use napkins down there. We use our sleeve or this part of our hand. Sometimes when I'm eating ice cream, I just Scooby-Doo that shit. Like, walking around that store, and girlfriend's like, what kind of china should we get? We got to register for China. I'm like, I don't know. I've never eaten off of china. I'm used to eating off a wrapper in my lap in a fast food parking lot after getting a hand job. We shouldn't register for China. We should register for laundry soap so you get these stains out of my pants. Some are McGriddle. Some are something else. I don't want to talk about it. We saw this at the store. Half a banana saver. That's a real device, you guys. It's a plastic clamp you clip on the other half of a banana if you can't finish it. Who can't finish the other 3 inches of a 6-inch fruit? That's like one bite. Who's like, I can't do it. The potassium's burning my gums. Wish I had a clamp so I could save that for later. I just watched Beverly Hills Cop. I was going to jam that banana in somebody's tailpipe. It's a great prank, Axel. I don't know what kind of couple seriously registers for half a banana saver. Like, where are you guys going on your honeymoon? Somewhere tropical? Not going to stay at home and feed each other half bananas. No honeymoon, one wild staycation, let me tell you. Girlfriend told me she wants to be the ice cube couple. I was like, what the hell does that mean? She's like, let's register for a bunch of different ice cube trays and shapes and sizes so when people come over to our parties, they'll know us as the ice cube couple. What shapes and sizes should we get? I'm like, I don't know. It depends on what shapes and sizes you want to see melt when no one shows up to our fucking parties. Any more bright ideas like that, we're going to be the breakup couple. I'll bring that ring right back to the arcade I won it from, okay? Dave and Buster's owes me tickets anyway.
9: Oh, this is fun. It's a little hard being up here. I got a little black cat at home named Apollo Creed. I miss him. I didn't name him that either. The shelter named him that. And I wasn't even planning on getting him that day. But I went in there, and I'm like, ugh, I don't know. And they're like, well, we're getting a new white cat in from Russia tomorrow, so... Gotta get him out of there. Yeah, Rocky III jokes. It's gonna be a lot of old, non-relevant movies. And then we're gonna talk about airports, and then that'll be it. So it's gonna be good. Now, yeah, I love Chicago. I got my start here. I live in Canada now. Fuck, I know, right? What happened is I met a girl here in Chicago, and she got deported. So I had the choice to either marry her and stay in the country I was born and raised in, or just leave the country entirely, and I chose option B. Like, that's how afraid of marriage I am. I'm like, you know what, fuck it, I'll just leave the country. That's way easier. But it is nice now, like, if we break up, you know, I can just walk back across the border and she can't follow me. Like, it's amazing. An amazing power with arguments. You know, it's like, I'll walk right. Sometimes I get the direction wrong. Just way easier to do. It's scary. Like, I'm scared of marriage, you know? 50% of marriages end in divorce, and if you do the math, that's like almost half. It's a crazy number. One fact, though, they don't tell you, though, is that 0.0003% of marriages end in one of them murdering the other one. And that's way worse than a divorce, right? I mean, think of all the things you can do after you get divorced that you couldn't do after you get murdered, you know? It's a big booklet of shit right there. Canada's okay. I like it. It's like less expectations in Canada right off the bat. You know, like for instance here, the United States, our logo here is a bald eagle. A rare and endangered species that I've lived here over 30 years of my life, and I saw one. And right after that, I was in a car accident because I was driving, and I was like, holy shit, is that a bald eagle? You know? But up in Canada, their logo is just a leaf. It's like, all right, less expectations, you know? Like, I saw over 100 leaves today. Just right off the bat, you feel less pressure up there. It's kind of nice. The hardest part, though, about moving to Canada was definitely canceling my cable and Wi-Fi at the exact same moment with Comcast, those motherfuckers. Does anyone here work for Comcast? Not anymore. The table we sat in the dark. You really work for them? No. I just wanted to get a bit in on the show. I see. Well played. Well done. No, it's really hard. You can't cancel with them online, you know? You have to call them up and basically stay angry for 7.5 hours in a row while they transfer you to somebody that's nicer and nicer and nicer and offer you a better and better deal. So when you're making the final confirmation of like, no, I want out, this is it, I'm leaving the country, you're talking to like a little orphan girl named Susie whose foster parents just got divorced right in front of her. And you're like, sorry, Susie, you're not going to get this commission. I'm sorry.
10: I got to, I don't know. I just don't know. Everything just pisses me off a little bit. I don't know why stuff pisses me off. Like, animals piss me off. You know what's the dumbest animal in the world? Can anybody think about that? What's the dumbest animal? Exactly. A fucking possum is the dumbest animal in the world. Who's that? Was that you?
11: That was me.
10: Oh, my God. That's my nigga Ken. A fucking possum. You know why possums are stupid? I'm going to give you this example. If you see a human play dead in the middle of the street, what do you say? Get your stupid ass out the street. Possums play dead, and then they teach their young to do the same exact thing. Yeah, go ahead, follow your dumb ass father footsteps. That's what you want to do. You know what's the most gangster animal? A fucking goose. Goose or geese are gangster. Ain't no, you know, they a gangster. You want to know why? Because them bitches can sit in the middle of the road and you can't run them over. You want to know why you can't run them over? Because they're an endangered species. Somewhere there's a squirrel going, man, fuck them niggas, man. And you go to prison for that. Imagine running over a goose for no reason. Imagine running over and being in prison, talking about that at the prison round table. Hey, what you in it for, man? I'm in here because I murdered like 6 people. What you in it for? Shooting bitches. Hey, Alan, what you in it for? I ran over a goose. Man, I'm shooting bitches. You run over a goose? I'm more human than you are, my dude. What? It's just stupid. You know, cats. How come when a female cat has a baby, the father is never around? Which is the definition of a pussy-ass nigga. I don't understand. That's a true definition. Like, Mittens can have a baby or some kittens, and Mr. Mittens ain't nowhere around. He out here getting some more. It's just dumb.
12: Rosa Parks died. That's horrible. She did a lot, changed the world. They had a hard time burying her, though, because she refused to ride in the back of the hearse. Come on. We got a new Pope, Pope Benedict. That's cool. That's how I like my eggs. You know what I mean? Yep, he's new this year. He's 78 years old, which means we got to go through all that shit again next year. It's ridiculous, all the fighting and killing for God. You know, and it makes you nervous because our God in our country is money. I think that's obvious. It's what we strive to obtain. We work 40, 50, 60 hours a week for it. We want it more than anything. It's what we worship. We worship the people like Paris Hilton that have it, and they got fucking no other talent at all. So we think will make us happy. We have altars built all over the country in the form of banks. You know? Most of us spend more time in the house of our money than we do in the house of our God. Hell yeah. I don't even know how it works half the time. I don't even get a damn check. They wire it to my account. I press some buttons. It spits out to me. I don't know how that works. That's faith. Right? And how many of y'all haven't stood in front of the altar of an ATM machine and prayed? Dear Lord, please let there be $50 in my account. Don't let that motherfucker behind me have a gun. Thank you very much. You guys are all right.
13: Uncle, I just want a Snickers bar. And I said, you got some popcorn right there. And she said, Uncle, but I want a Snickers bar, popcorn, and a popsicle. I'm like, you can't have all that. Why do you want all that? Well, Uncle, I just want to have 3 things in my mouth. And all I can say is, you've been hanging around Dante, huh? I never want to hear you say that again in your life. It's crazy. And she always get on me because the music I play in my car, because I don't play a lot of music in my car. I don't play like that la-di-da instrumental stuff. She wants to hear music, but I don't play it because music is a powerful thing. I'm going to tell y'all, test this out. Test it out. You can go into a Sunday school church filled with little girls and boys, and you can sit in there and watch them sit so nicely reading the Bible. Go to the PA system and put on this. Booty, booty, booty, booty, rocking everywhere. Booty, booty, booty, booty, rocking everywhere. I found you. This new booty, get it together. Every time, music is a powerful thing. You wonder why they fucking? Watch them. You can't play everything. You can get a room full of bums. Dirty, the dirtiest person you know, get a room full of them. You put them down in there, and you see them just filthy and dirty, and put on Justin Timberlake's sweatsuit. Man, I guess it's all good looking. They all clean and shit trying to take you home. Ladies, don't play that shit. But that shit come on Lee Club. Because you will get impregnated by a homeless person who's on Link. Or trying to steal yours. How many more news I got for y'all? Oh, I got these ignorant ass friends. Half of them right there. I got these ignorant ass friends, right? And they always doing ignorant things. Like, my ignorant ass friend, he'll call me and he'll be like, B, look, I need to meet you in person. We need to talk right now. The FBI got my phone tapped. What the fuck do y'all need? Why did this phone gonna think I'm doing this shit? Hey, if y'all listening, I don't know him. Lose my number. Ignorant ass friends. I got this ignorant ass friend. He runs fundraisers. Mazel tov. He runs fundraisers. And he'll call me like, hey, B, you gotta come to this next fundraiser. I'm like, why? B, you gotta come to this next fundraiser. It's gonna be hot. What's it for? It's for paraplegics. Man, I don't know no paraplegics. I don't feel comfortable coming to a fundraiser for paraplegics. Dude, you gotta come. It's gonna be pussy crawling everywhere.
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13: 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Appreciate y'all.
16: Hey, this is Steve Byrne, and I'm hanging with Steve Tuohy and Tony Carr on Chicago Comedy Scene. Awesome. Thanks, fellas. Take care.
17: Bye-bye. Take care, Steve.
18: It was a cliche, okay? It's a cliche. He cheated on her, right? I understand people cheat. I'm not an idiot. It's the way of the world. People cheat. I get it. I think the internet was meant to trip you guys up. Well, I grew up with all boys. I'm in a male-dominated industry, and I'm going to tell you something that is very on point. And fellas, I need you to listen. And if you're with your man, don't worry about it. I don't want him. I barely want the one I got. Okay? So yours is safe from me. 4 out of 5 women do not want a picture of your penis. And that 5th woman is a dude. Just so you know what your odds are, you can now make your choices accordingly. That's all. They're not wrong. You just have to be informed. People cheat. Man, I saw Larry King on TV talking about how he cheated on his wife. Did you even know Larry King was still alive? I saw him on TV. I just thought it was like Weekend at Bernie's. How you doing? I'm Larry King. I'm never going to be on his show. I don't care. He cheated on his 7th wife. 7th! I'm sure it was all her fault. She's 36 years younger than him, okay? She was a former beauty queen. And you know that that young girl married that old man because she loves him. Please, right? Like, you know that's ridiculous. No one has ever been sexually attracted to the eagle from the Muppets, okay? Can we be honest? That's ridiculous. I'm supposed to believe that. But here's where it all comes clear. When you find the funny, that means you gotta look past what the initial story is. Here's the real story. Here's the funny part of the story. You know who he cheated on her with? And here, watch, also the difference here between men and women. This is why we'll never be equal, right here in this very next sentence. Want to see why men and women will never be equal? You know who he cheated on her with? Her sister. Right, women are like, oh my God, that's horrible. Oh, what a betrayal. Men are like, holy shit, Larry got sisters. They'd like to say it. Some of it are saying in their heads because they're afraid of you, because they're afraid you're going to punch them in the dick while they sleep. Because that's what women do. We can only be cool for so long. We wait like 3 weeks later after you piss us off because we still want to seem like we're cool. Wake up in the middle of the night, remember the stupid shit you said, and punch you in the dick. And then pretend we're having a nightmare. Jason was chasing me! Oh my God, Jason was chasing me. You should hold me. I'm so not girly. Even my girl impersonation sounds like a gay man. Good. My cousin, that whole thing opened up because Larry King, I got to tell you, I was thinking about that Larry King thing, and he cheated on her with her sister. Now, when you find the funny, you have to understand that was just a plot to kill him. Right? Because she took him back after he cheated on her with her sister. So you know that was really just her saying to her sister, listen, if you really need a new car and a vacation, I got a plan. Because she thought that her sister could give him a heart attack and then she could get a better house. And she took him back. That's how I know it was a plot to kill him, because no woman would take a man back who cheated on her with her very own sister. That was a plot to kill him, because she was tired of having sex with that old man. That young 36-year-old beauty queen was tired of having sex with that old man. Having sex with Larry King would be like banging a bucket of chicken. It's all brittle and the bones break and the skin is falling off. You can't get the grease off your fingers, man. You want to be a gold digger, there's your life. You get education, you can have sex with who you want. That should be the slogan for the literacy campaign, but no one calls me. Just call me. Call me, because it's insane.
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19: God bless you guys for coming out here. I really, really appreciate it. It's Saturday night. Anybody going to church tomorrow?
20: Yeah.
19: Ooh, it's quiet in here now, isn't it? You can hear a mouse pee on cotton when I ask that one. And the thing is, I go to different kind of churches. You ever been to a church that you're not a member of? I was at a Catholic church a month ago. Anybody Catholic?
20: Yeah.
19: You're not clapping because you got both hands on your drinks. That's what's going on right here. A little communion going on. Catholic church is great because they make you do stuff. You can't nod off to sleep at the Catholic church. Boy, you got sit, stand, kneel, sit, stand, kneel. Stretch to the left, stretch to the right. Get your hamstring all loosened up. It's like Tybo for Jesus in there. And you got to shake hands with people you don't even know and wish them peace. Peace to you, peace to you, peace to you. That's the same hand everybody uses in the parking lot to flip each other off for not driving fast. 20% of the sign of peace for everybody. We're having a 80% off peace sale on this car. I stood up in a Jewish wedding. Anybody Jewish? Had to wear that thing on my head, which I called a beanie. Don't do that. You know what it's called? Yarmulke. Yeah, I'm wearing the yarmulke. My buddy Sheldon's getting married. I said, did you have to wear one of those when you were a kid? He said, well, not really. My mom thought it was funny to cut her old bras in half instead. He's the only kid in town that had one with a chin strap on it. He was kosher in a hurricane, man. It's an itsy bitsy teeny weeny 18-hour kosher beanie. That's what I'm talking about. You've been a good audience tonight. I do appreciate you guys coming on. I got to go home. I have a website if you want to check it out. It's dobie.com. If you like my show, I appreciate it. If you like, stay in touch. I have a weekly column that I write out, a monthly column, and an update, and I give free tickets away. So I was on the Bob and Tom show, if anybody heard that. My best buddy, since we were little kids, robbed a bank that he used to work at, and he robbed it twice, and he tried to blame one of them on me, which is a true story. And we're coming out with a CD of it. And tonight, people ask me, would you tell the bank robbery story? The reason I said I can't, but if you go to my website, it's on there. It's a true story. That's my luck, man. My whole life growing up, it's like, gee, you're the one. Wrong place, wrong time. That's the way it goes. So if you want to check that out. Now, don't send me all these things that you get on email now, like a giraffe screwing a monkey and all those kind of things and JPEGs and all those little things, because I can't download them. Anybody else bad with the internet? Email is all I can do. Yeah, because now they got picture telephones. I'm afraid of that as hell. You ever see picture telephones? You see a picture of the person you're talking to and they see us. Is that a good idea or a bad idea? Bad. What's the worst part? Calling in sick for work. That's what I'm guessing. Now you gotta look sick instead of sound sick, man. You gotta get your hair all messed up and you're like, I can't come in today. You look like shit. Thank you. It's gonna make obscene phone calls a whole new ball game at that point. Answer the phone, there's a big hairy butt cheek in the screen. Honey, it's for you. I think it's your mother. Some asshole keeps calling. I'm glad you got that one, boy. That was my grandpa's joke. My grandpa could pass gas at will. He loved it, too. And he wasn't even embarrassed. He'd walk around the Walmart, let one rip. Strangers look at it. Better answer the phone. Some asshole just called. Keep walking. He was a trip, man. He'd go and read in the bathroom. How many men read in the bathroom? You do that? He'd walk in there with a Sunday paper. He'd come out Thursday afternoon. And light a match like it's supposed to smell better. Hey, thanks, Gramp. Smoked shit. My favorite. Texas mesquite barbecue flavor. You are the man.
20: I do love food. I got to tell you that. Easily my number one way to get nutrients. For dinner tonight, had some Chinese takeout. Yummy, dummy, dum-dum, yummy, dummy, rum-dum. Let me tell you, my favorite part of ordering Chinese takeout? Seeing how many fortune cookies they put in the bag. Because that tells you how many people they thought were eating the meal. It's like, look, the Chinese restaurant thinks I'm five people. They think I'm a family. Crack it open, the fortune says, you will get diabetes. That's a very sad, accurate fortune. I was at the grocery store the other day because I have the money. When I saw a new product I was unaware of. What it is, it's a small, individual-sized frozen pizza. And it's called DiGiorno Pizza for One. Now, is it just me, or is that the saddest name you have ever heard? That should come with a birthday candle, a tin of cat food, and your ex-girlfriend's phone number. Should be called Pizza for One. Also, remember Michelle? She was good for you. It's a dumb name anyway, Pizza for One. Someone needs to tell DiGiorno that when you're a fat guy, all pizza is Pizza for One. What does the box say? Serving suggestion, five people. That's just a suggestion. What are you gonna suggest next? I don't put Cheetos in the middle, roll it up, and eat it like a burrito? Stop telling me how to live my life, pizza box. I'm a grown-ass man. Shit! And that's how I got kicked out of the grocery store. That's my life.
0: I worry about my kids and what kind of world they're going to step into. Right now, we make fun of millennials. We call them snowflakes. We call them the participation trophy generation. And I do, too. I think it's fun picking on them. But they did not raise themselves. Someone instilled that in them. One day, they were a kid and went, I lost. And the parent went, no, you didn't. Here's your eighth place ribbon. That's what I worry about with my kids, is when society changes and something happened over my lifetime that set society down a very perilous path. Playgrounds changed. Playgrounds. When I was a kid, playgrounds were paved over, made of concrete. Anybody play on a concrete playground as a kid? Yeah. When you fell down on a concrete playground, what happened? You got hurt. But you learned caution and respect for the world around you. Kids don't get that lesson anymore. I learned at age 6 not to mess around. When I was 6, I went to a concrete playground. I got on some swings. I started going back and forth and back and forth. Guess what I did when I got to the top? Jumped. And as soon as I got in the air, I went, that was a bad idea. Because I saw the concrete, busted my leg up on the concrete. I limped home crying. But back then, parenting meant my dad took one look at me and he started laughing. What'd you learn? That's what he asked me. I'm a child, I'm crying. I would like a hug. I would like a ride in an ambulance. Wee, wee, wee. But then I realized, oh wait, I'm not gonna jump off the swings again. Pain taught me a lesson. But somewhere about 30 years ago, I don't know, 25, 30, some kid fell down on a playground, made it home crying, and the parent didn't ask, what did you learn? The parent went, oh, you sweet little angel, you hurt yourself. It's not my fault, not parental responsibility, not here, it's not your fault. I'm gonna sue. I'm gonna sue the city, the county, the state. I'm gonna make them make playgrounds out of Nerf. That way when kids fall down, they bounce back. Just like Bumbles, Bumbles bounce. In fact, I'm gonna sue to protect all kids, and that's why kids today are a bunch of Nancy Pantses. That's what happened. I didn't know this until I became a dad. I took my kids to a playground. I hadn't been to one in like 20 years. I had no reason to be. I'm not a pedophile. Why would I go to a playground? I don't even own a trench coat. So I took my kids to the playground and I'm looking around and I'm like, hey, where's the merry-go-round? And my wife said, oh, it's gone. I'm like, why? She goes, it wasn't safe. I'm like, yeah, I know it wasn't safe, but it was fun. And she said, yeah, but kids would fall off. And I said, no, kids would fall off once. They would fall off once, and then they learned to hold on with everything they had. The game became trying to get your friend to fall off and get hurt. If he got stitches, you won. But nope, you have to protect kids so they can't even be in the presence of danger. Gotta take away the merry-go-round. And they changed the teeter-totter. They knew and improved the teeter-totter. My daughter found it. She went over and went on this little spring-loaded board that can only wobble a couple inches on either side. She starts going, boingy, boingy, boingy, boingy. I'm like, well, that's lame. My wife said, well, it's safe. I'm like, no. No, no, the teeter-totter doesn't go boingy, boingy, boingy. Back in the day, the teeter-totter went up and down and up and down. And when you were on top, your friend looked at you. Smiled a wicked smile, yelled cherry bomb, jumped off, you fell to the ground, busted your butt, and it hurt. But you learned not to trust people. That is a very important lesson to learn in life.
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2: You guys, you're listening to the mother of all shows, Steve Tuohy and Tony Carr. Are at the helm of that mothership. It's Chicago comedy scene.
22: Well, growing up was tough. We didn't have a lot of money. Like in my house, we never had money for Christmas or birthday presents. So what we did, as a special occasion approached, we'd take away each other's favorite belongings. And on the magical morning, return them to the original owner. You're like, wow, Mom, my pants. That's what I always wanted. Back. Say to my sister, is that your favorite teddy bear? Really? Someone's got a birthday coming up. Cutting corners off the kids of the 80s. Where's the 80s kids at now, son? Yeah! Who was rocking a bowl cut in the 80s, huh? Anybody? Yeah! You still got a bowl cut in front. Boom! No, thank you for playing around. Thank you for playing along. Now, my mom used an actual bowl when she cut our hair. Every now and then I had a mullet. That's when she'd use a gravy dish. Yeah, every now and then, like a lot of people, just because of money or whatever, I get depressed. I know it's natural. But I was reading a psychology book recently. I read that when people are depressed, they long for the state of the womb, and so they take a lot of hot baths. The other day I was taking a hot bath, I was like, how can I make this bath more like my mom's womb? So I had a little nicotine, some Pall Malls, little Jack Daniels, yeah, some Barclay Kings, cigarettes from the 80s, I don't know where I got them, but that was what up. So yeah, my dad, he did come back when I was a teenager, you know, they tried to tell me how to kind of live my life. He was like, because you were raised by your mom and your sisters, you're too effeminate. And I started crying. Mascara running down my cheeks. Dripping out of my push-up bra. He was like, cut your hair, you're starting to look like a girl. I was like, yeah, I look like a girl, but I make love like a woman. I don't have anal glands. I learned that tonight, actually, so. Yeah, you guys are an awesome crowd. I love you guys. Yeah.
23: Had sex with a guy recently. It was fine. In fact, it was so fine. Afterwards, he said, Izzy, this makes me respect women more. Oh, I know, right? Pussy's so good, it'll make you a feminist. Just kidding. My pussy identifies as a dick. My dick is like tofu, beef for vegan chicks. She can't believe it's not dick.
24: I got a song for y'all. This is a newer song, so, you know, if it sucks, just pretend like it doesn't. That'd be great, thank you. I feel like the quarantine has hit a lot of us really hard, so picture this, you're alone in your kitchen and you drop a tray of crumbs on the floor. What do? But grab a broom and sweep that shit under the refrigerator. You know what I know as well as mine, it never happened, and if nobody sees, well, it's like it's not true. If nobody cares, then nobody can yell at me or you. Picture this, you're in a crowded elevator, you just had Chipotle burrito bowl. Yeah, I think we know where this is going.
3: I've lost some weight recently. That was cool. I lost 30 pounds. Yeah.
4: You used to be fat. That's great. That's great. How many large fries did you eat?
3: I just want to lose enough weight so that I don't sweat profusely during sex. Like, ungodly profusely during sex. I'm that guy that's always pulling his chick into the shower. Like, oh, you're so kinky. You got this down. Oh, it's hot in here, isn't it? See how hot we are, and you can't tell if sweat on you. I was having sex with this girl recently. I was on top of her, okay? And I'm fucking this girl. And see how exciting my sex is? Does this look like as much fun as that car chase I just described? I feel sweat, like building on my head. And I'm just like, oh, God, I'm going to sweat on her. I don't know what you call that. And then all of a sudden, I was like, maybe you should turn your head. And she's like, don't stop. That's not good. Yeah, that's right. You don't see the sweat. And then all of a sudden, sweat falls, hits her in the face, directly between the eyes. I had no idea what to say. I was just like, bitch. That's as close as I've ever come to coming on a girl's face. Okay, that's a lie. I did once. I told you guys I wouldn't lie to you. I'm going to get out of here in just a second. You guys have been really fun. Hey, one more round for yourselves for being here tonight. Penguins Comedy Club for putting this thing on. My opening acts, Bruce J., Andrew Jones. Very funny, guys. Yeah.
5: Yeah, you get into awkward things. I had this happen recently after a show. It was a great show. And this woman came up to us and to a bunch of the comics. And she was talking to us, and she was awesome at first. But then it took such a weird turn. Out of nowhere, she goes, so you have two boys, right? I'm like, yeah, yeah. She's like, all right, well, let me just say this. You better raise those boys to be good men. And I'm like, well, yeah, I mean, that's the goal of every father, right? To raise boys to be good men. I'm like, where the hell is she going with this? And then she says this. She goes, good, good. Because we don't need any more mass shooters, do we? The fuck? Like, what? Like, are you... calm down, lady. I mean, the one can barely hold up his head. The other, I'm trying to get the color between the lines. Let's pump the brakes. I'll get to mental health and firearm safety eventually, you psycho. It's like, Jesus Christ. What an insane thing to say to someone. I did take a step back, though. I took a step back, fellas, and I realized there is some truth to the fact that over 99% of mass shooters are men. That is true. Over 99% of mass shooters are men. But they're not handsome men. And obviously my boys, I mean. You ever notice that? It's a lot of ugly looking dudes shooting up places. So I think I want to propose a law that both the right and left could get behind, in which we just simply ban ugly men from buying guns. And I think we'll see some numbers go down, you know? It's like, dude, what do you need a gun for? To protect the family you don't have? You're fucking ugly. Come on. Right? I also want to say, looking around this room, the dudes who aren't laughing, you're suspect. Throwing that out there. I thought the nice thing about that joke was like it's a game of chess. If you're an ugly guy, you're like, I better laugh just in case. Ha ha ha, yeah, I can buy a gun, right? I guess the good question would be, how do you enforce that law? I think you could tell. Certain things you could just tell.

0: come back in 6 months? I don't know, man. Got society to think about, right?
1: Yo, what's up? You're listening to, what is it, Chicago's comedy scene? Hey, yo. Hello, everybody. Listen, this is Jamie Kennedy. And if you want to come to a show and, hey, this is Jamie Kennedy. And if you want to come to a live comedy show, I don't need your help. I don't need your conversation. Just let me do the entertaining. I don't come to where you work, at Bed Bath & Beyond, and tell you how to stack candles. You're listening to Chicago Comedy Show with Tony and my other buddy. I forgot, but I met him on Tinder.
2: Thank you so much, Jamie. Have a great weekend in Chicago.
3: I miss when music was music. Like, back in the day, you could take a lyric out of any song, go to the club and use it on a woman and pick her up. Even if you couldn't sing, if you tried, you can get it. Like, for instance, like, you go, I'm going to do it right now. Like, hey, how you doing? I see you with your man, but don't worry about him right now. We just talking. Will you let me hold you tight? If only for one night. Let me keep you near, and I will ease away your fears. I will be at your side, if only for one night. Bam, boom, I got it. We going home, it's fun. Right? You can't do that nowadays with the songs that they want to do. I like them long hair, thick red bone. Open up the legs and fillet me on that pussy. I'ma get in on that pussy. If you let me in, I'ma own that pussy.
4: So damn hot out here. This is ridiculous. What is this shit? Is this like, are we being punked by God? What is this? What is this? That'd be fun if God was like, I'm just punking you. What is this? It rains and just stays hot. Doesn't even cool down. A punk ass hurricane can't even get rid of the heat. Heat's like, the fuck out of here. I ain't going nowhere. Whatever. Suck it. Still 1,000 degrees out, bitch. Hurricane Dean, whatever. Shit! It is too... You... Even the homeless got a job because it's too fucking... Homeless like, fuck it, I'm gonna get a job. It's too hot to beg. You know, that's how homeless walk. Where do they get these walks from, man? That ain't a disease. I didn't know. I think I would have a cool arm. I'm homeless. Like, yo, I know I'm homeless, but what is this? I need a dollar. They act like your dollar's gonna solve all their problems. You ever give? I like when they say a penny, anything. All right, here you go. You said a penny. Take that shit. See what you can do with that. Motherfuckers will kill your ass. They will just throw one of their 8 coats on you. You know they wear like 8 coats and shit. Don't you hate when homeless people are more ripped than you? Motherfuckers have 6 packs. I'm like, what are you doing? I work out at a gym. You crush cans and you got bigger. Your arms are more ripped than mine. He's like, I crush them like that. That's good for them. That's a forearm workout right there. I got 8 coats. That's good back workout. And I sweat it out. That's why I got the 6-pack. Like, damn. Yeah, this shit, I think the weatherman should curse every once in a while when it's this hot. What's the weather like this week, Tom? Fuck. Holy shit. We thought the hurricane was going to cool things down, but fuck no. This goddamn heat ain't going nowhere. It's gonna be sticky balls week this week, folks. You goddamn right. You two girls, wash your shit. It's gonna be stinky. Cause that's all we think about is heat. We think about right here, this area. Oh shit. Get that talcum powder. Get that talcum powder. Put that shit right there so nothing sticks. Got a picture of the sun with his sticky balls like that. The sun don't look too happy now, does it?

0: Man.
1: What is heat? It makes me mad. I'm African and I don't like it. You know when it's hot, when Africans are like, motherfucker, this is too much. I can't take this bullshit. It's too hot. My back is sweating. I leave Africa and it's worse than Africa. I have to go back. Houston is worse than Africa. Texas is hotter than Africa. That's why all Africans are leaving. Let's go. Go back into Africa. Nothing like an angry African. I can't take it. We get angry, but we don't fight, though. Yeah. We talk a lot of shit. We can talk a lot of shit. Hey, my friend, I will kill you. Are you looking at me? I will kill you. But I have to go to work. I don't have time for this bullshit. I will destroy you, but I can't go. I have double shift. That is Africans. Shit, this heat, man. Damn. I'd rather tell you, I'll take the cold. Fuck that. No, I'll take the cold. You can't do shit. Listen, when it's this hot, you're done. You're naked and you can't do nothing about it. You know, you've been there naked taking 18 showers. You're sitting by the fan. You hope your ceiling fan will fall on you and kill you. Just kill me. Shit.
2: 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We're joking.
3: Women have fantastic orgasms. They can have multiples and they can be full body and they come in waves. It's amazing. What do men do? Bad Stallone impersonations. Adrian! In fact, ladies, a little secret for you. Men are so jealous of your orgasms, that's why we pay you less on the dollar for your work. And I made it sexist again.
4: My mom, she knows that I like the word boner. It's a silly word, you know, fun activity. And on Halloween one year, my mom sent me a card in the mail, you know, like all moms do on Halloween. And it said, "Happy Halloween," little skeleton on the front of it. And then it said, "Bon appetit." And then you open it up, and my mom had handwritten in there, "Or boner appetite to you." No. I think you just told your daughter she's got an appetite for boner. And I do. But I never finish them. I just get mine and then a scoot.
5: 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I never see Steve.
6: No, we got to keep everybody. That's the point of that joke. We got to keep everybody, man. I think we need to have real-world legislation, though. I think Obama needs the right legislation that impacts everybody in here. You know what I'm saying? We need real-world. Like, I know I'm going to offend some people. I don't think anybody over 60 should be able to use cell phones. No, they can't figure out the technology. You know what I'm saying? My mom will call me and talk to my voicemail as if I picked up. You know what I'm saying? It's like you have one message for 49 minutes long. Like, she thinks my voicemail's an answer machine and she yells in it and says this stuff that's inappropriate. Pick up, pick up. It's okay if you're gay. Why would you say that? Why would you yell that? You know what I'm saying? And I don't want you to think I'm bashing women. That's later in the show. You know what I'm saying? No, because my dad, he's over 60. He can't figure out the technology. You know what? He asked me, he's like, "Hey, Trent, I need you to get me a Bluetooth. Give me a Bluetooth." So I got him a Bluetooth, right? He wears Bluetooth all day. Leave his phone at home. Hello? Hello? It's Bluetooth 8 miles away. You know what I'm saying? We need real world legislation. Like, I think all televisions, iPods, and radios ought to have an ignorance meter on it. Yeah, so you only get so many ignorance minutes a month. Right in the middle of your favorite reality show, you watching Honey Boo Boo or Real Housewives of Anywhere. Your television just cut off. And a note pops up like, you gotta watch 6 hours of the History Channel. Get your TV back on. Right? Same thing with your iPod, right in the middle of your favorite Kanye West song. Your iPod just cut off. And a note pops up like, you gotta download a book on tape with your ignorant ass. You know what I'm saying? It's too much, man. I don't think anybody, any men, should be able to get a tattoo with your child's name on it if you late on child support. Right? Yeah. I mean, can't you use that money for something else like child support? I take it personal because I got a daughter, you know what I'm saying? I take care of it, and it's hard. You know, like, I didn't know that the first 9 months of a child's life, they have nothing but breast milk. I didn't know, you know, because I hadn't been around kids a lot, which makes sense, you know, as an adult man. It'd be weird if I'm like, I'm around kids all the time. But I didn't know that she had nothing but breast milk, and I was like, you know, if breast milk is the only thing on the menu, at least I could do is taste it. And it was nothing weird, okay? It wasn't like a six-pack of breast milk. I just... Fellas, you ever taste breast milk? You ever... The shit is amazing. You haven't had a, oh my God, it tastes like honey and brown sugar and tastes like good credit. You know what I'm saying? It's like graduating college, you know? Shit is amazing. Let me see if I can break it down for the men that have never had it. Okay, guys, let me see. You ever got in an argument with your woman? And I'm talking about a bad argument. You guys argue all day. You shut up. It gets to be about midnight. She's like, you know what? I'm going to bed. You sleep on the couch. Boom. Sleep on the couch all night. You don't have good sleep because you got toys in your ass. She comes, wakes you up the next morning. She says, hey, honey, wake up. Thought about the argument all night. You were right. I was wrong. I apologize. Please forgive me. Only thing I can do to make you understand how sorry I am is cook you an omelet, give you a blowjob. Yeah, fellas, you ever had that happen? No, me either. But if it did, that's exactly what breast milk would taste like. See that feeling you got? That's what breast milk tastes like. You know what I'm saying? And I'm not making this up. Women, back me up on this. I'm not making this up. Kids scratch themselves. You can put breast milk on a cut and it heals quicker. It's like getting peed on by a wizard, right? No, it's like a Care Bear jacking off in your face. But it's nothing but powdered donuts and Skittles. This shit, it heals everything. It's, shit is amazing, man.
3: I have learned more about the act of forgiveness from my daughter than I ever thought I would know. Her best friend is the neighbor girl, Everly. And in summer, they play together all day, every day. Well, one day, my daughter comes into the house crying, just sobbing.
0: I'm never playing with Everly again. She's so mean. I hate her.
3: And my daughter goes into her room, closes the door. 5 minutes later, she came out and went, okay, I'm gonna go play with Everly now. 5 minutes, that's all it took her to get over hate, never again, so mean. I know she didn't get that from her mom. No. My wife is still upset with me because I didn't respond to a text from her quickly enough in 2012. My water broke. Where are you?
7: So, no, man, but it was a great trip. But like I said, I had to use Waze to get down here tonight because whatever, the fucking construction and shit. And I like Waze. I don't know if you guys use the GPS app. Do you guys use it? I love Waze. Waze is the fastest. Not the safest, though. I found that shit out tonight. Waze will have you going through alleys, backyards, somebody's house. Turn left at the sink. What the fuck? Because it's spooky accurate, right? You'll be driving along, it'll be like, object in road. And there's an object right there in the road. And you are amazed by that technology. Then you freaked out, like, where the fuck are you? To where you can see this skittle in the road. Because it's small as shit. Spooky accurate, because it'll be like car on shoulder. It's a car right there on the shoulder, yo. Spooky accurate, because then it'll be like crack deal two blocks ahead. Spooky accurate, because then it'll be like better deal two blocks out. You got too much information. Did you guys know you could download Morgan Freeman's voice? Did you know that? Hey, I did it as soon as I found out. Why would you not? What kind of cold-hearted person are you that you don't want Morgan Freeman telling you how to get to where you gotta go? It's Morgan Freeman. He was like, I'm Morgan Freeman. Let's go home. I've been wanting to go home all day, man. All day. They got it customized like that. I like that they could personalize like that. I don't want to get too personalized, though. You don't want to get one with, like, emotional problems. It don't take you where you want to go. It take you where you think you should go. Like, church? I didn't pick church. That's my point. What the hell? My ex-girlfriend house, you know you still love her. Mind your business. Mind your business, GPS. But no, a lot of stuff going on now. Earlier today, I was doing a little bit of reflecting, you know? Reflecting or reflection, it doesn't matter. Sitting on the toilet drinking vodka. tomato, tomato, man. You reflect your way. Y'all laughing, but somebody in here is like, that's not a bad idea. I'm trying that shit tonight, dude. But it occurred to me that I'm getting older, which is fine. I'm cool with getting older, but here's the thing. I knew I was getting older when I started rooting against the kids in scary movies. So y'all know what I'm talking about, right? Remember how you watched like Friday the 13th or Halloween and the teenagers would do something stupid or rebellious, but you still want them to make it, right? You want them to live. You're like, run in the barn, he's coming, run in the barn. Now I'm like, your mom and dad told you not to leave the house. You being disrespectful, this is on you. Yeah. They in the barn, Jason, go get them, they in the barn. Spank them first, they was drinking too.
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9: Teach your kids about black history. Don't y'all think we need to teach our kids about black history, though? I don't want them to grow up like me. I just learned that a black man invented the traffic light. Did y'all know that? Yeah. And I just learned my cousin is the reason they put the camera on top of the traffic light. I'm so proud of him. I went to the Smithsonian Black History Museum. Y'all got to go see that. Yeah. They got a picture of Harriet Tubman leading the slaves to freedom, and she had a rifle in her hand. I asked the tour guide, was the rifle for people trying to catch them? Said, no, the rifle was for the slaves, because if they didn't want to go further, she would have to kill them so nobody would find out about the Underground Railroad. I'm thinking that's some motivation for your ass right there. Can you see that first slave that didn't go? Me like, Miss Tubman, I done fell and broke my leg. Ain't no way I can go. And she like, nah, Hucklebuck. That's what they used the name of back then, don't trip. I can't leave you here. You gonna tell about the Underground Railroad. Can't you see the bone coming through my leg? Ain't no way I can go. Then she go, you know what? I can walk on this. I can run. Come on, y'all. Come on. That slave went on to win 3 gold medals in the next Olympics. I'm kidding, white people. Don't go to work Monday. You know a guy named Hufflepuff won 3 gold medals.
10: Have an idea in my head. I think I'm going to become a documentary filmmaker. I have a new idea. I want to maybe enter it in Sundance, maybe get an Oscar, maybe get myself an Oscar, who knows. What I'm going to do to make my movie is I'm going to buy a GoPro, and then I'm going to put it on my dashboard in my car, and then I'm just going to drive like I normally drive. And when I end up behind someone who comes to a complete stop before entering an empty roundabout, or who gets into an empty roundabout and then stops and waves someone else in front of them, or who gets into an empty roundabout and just stops to make sure no one's coming, well, then I'm gonna follow them. I'm gonna follow that person, and when they stop their car and get out, I'm gonna stop and like wave, and I'm like, hey, hi, how are you doing? Can I talk to you for a second? I wanna ask you a couple of questions, and we're gonna talk about their driving habits, and that's gonna be my movie. It will be a documentary, and I'm gonna call it, The Fuck Is Wrong With You? Because I'm curious. I want to know.
11: Hey, this is Steve Trevino. You're listening to Tony and Steve on the comedy dealio thingio. You know what I mean. Look, if you like comedy, if you live comedy, you're listening to the right station. This is Steve Trevino. Tony and Steve, listen to them. They're hilarious. I'm hilarious. The show's hilarious. If you love comedy, you're listening to the right place.

0: self-esteem, or if she's got even lower self-esteem that day, she's like, okay. So naturally, I was like, well, if I get to spend time with you, I will pick up ice fishing in a bikini, whatever. Improv, I got this. So I'm better now. I'm in a better place. It's okay. I never went ice fishing. It's too hot out. And I don't wear bikinis, let's be real. But I'm just like, really glad he gave me that extra push, because I always knew I was kind of funny. I knew I was funnier than the women that are like size 2, because they're mad, they're hungry. but I didn't know if I could get up there with like the greats, you know, like the size 20 women. Like Melissa McCarthy, like, she's awesome. Size 16 is about the largest I ever was. No, you can't see pictures. And now I'm single size, woohoo! That's for me. I was never Greek. I'm sorry that happened. but I'm getting kind of nervous because my friends are like, no, when you get a boyfriend, you won't be funny. They said when, not if. They're very nice friends. so I'm like, I've already paid for some classes. The check is cleared. And by check, I mean credit card payment because this is America. I'm going to pay for that shit later. Four times over. But yeah. Guys have been flirting with me, and I kind of don't know what to do. I was like Charlie in the Chocolate Factory with the one candy bar. I was like, this is the best thing ever! And then I was like, holy shit, there's a factory! Oh my god! Now I'm like, do I want the gobstopper with the blue eyes, or do I want the three-course gum with the arms full of date? I just don't know. But I don't have to cross that chocolate-covered bridge yet. But when I do, my friends are going to be really sad because they like to do this thing called Mel Single. If it's like a dull moment in the conversation, someone will just go, wait. Mel Single? And I'm like, it's funny because I talk about being single all the time. Thanks, guys. It got so bad where they almost made a Facebook group called MVP, Mel Virginity Project. And I'm not going to lie, I was a little bit curious to see who would come. I'm really glad I didn't, because I'm friends with my boss and my teachers, and how weird would that be if they were like, attending? I mean, super weird. Anyway, this used to bother me for a while. I'm not going to lie. Like, I couldn't masturbate successfully. Put it all out there for you. I was like, your hand, you're so lovely. And my friend was like, handsome hand. You know, you sit on your hand and then it doesn't feel like it. I was like, no. Before I get to that little lonely, I will get a cap, which I did. But then I was like, you know what? Fuck it. If no one's gonna save me from my ivory tower, I'm gonna do me right. So I went, I got some champagne. I got some chocolate-covered strawberries, I lit candles, I put on some sigh, and I was like, hey, sexy ladies, myself, and it was great, guys. Love you. Sigh. I love him, as you just heard, but I'm kind of worried he's going to be one of those, like, one-hit wonders, which makes me sad. I think he's going to be like the Korean Macarena, you know, at weddings, everyone will be like, yeah! And then they'll go back to not dancing. And, I love things that are like, hey, this product is kind of like this product. You should like this. Weave, like real hair, but fascinating. I'm a vegetarian, so I love that shit. And then Chipotle, which is like fake Mexican Subway. So I have been Melissa Rochelle Sennessy, and stop signs are kind of like tampons. They're red and they clog shit up.
1: I've always been a camp guy, since before I can remember. It was my fate to be a camp guy. Worked at a camp in Connecticut from 2001 to 2009. Fun boat guy. Here he is. That was a great job, man. That's the best job ever. You just get high and play with kids. People don't like that, but you're a way better counselor, trust me. All the other counselors, wow, Dave's really dedicated to that game of hide and seek. No one can find Dave. Where's Dave? He's high in a bush. Leave him alone. He's having a good day at camp. Best job ever. The only downside, bees everywhere. Ah, not bees. Oh, look around, nobody gives a shit about bees, huh? Brave bee people. For me, it's scary because I'm deathly allergic, right? If they sting me, it fucks up my beautiful face, you know? My eyes switch places, my nose goes in my mouth, I break out into hives, my throat closes, and I die! Ooh, death by bee, you know? This was only a problem one summer where I took a bunch of like kindergarten age kids out into the middle lake. We were in a canoe and we were having a good day. When I heard the buzz, felt the sting, I was like, oh shit. Just got stung by a bee, you know? Maybe I can make it back to shore before I start seizuring in front of the children. New day plan, don't seizure and die in front of 5-year-olds. Yeah. But then I look in all their sweet little 5-year-old eyes, and their eyes are all wide, and I realize, oh, it's too late. I touched my face, and it already Picasso'd itself. I had an eye over here, an eye circling my head, my nose just in a kid's lap. I had been stung by bees before, I knew what was going on, so I said aloud, oh no, it's happening again. I gotta get off this boat. Yeah. And I do. I jump off the boat, I swim to the nearest shore, I run up through the forest to the nurse's office where they had an EpiPen and a Benadryl, and I was just up there for like an hour, half hour. I guess touching myself. Oh, baby girl, you're all in one piece, you know. Oh, you're still alive. Every day is a gift. Don't take it lightly. For an hour and a half. And then it dawned on me, you know. Just like, I just left a bunch of kids in the middle of the lake. Which must have been horrifying for them, right? Because they didn't see the bee, you know? All I saw was their counselor drop the oar, say, oh no, it's happening again! Turn into a monster, jump off the boat, and disappear into the forest. I had a super tough time getting kids to take boats after that. They're all taking archery. We're gonna hunt. We're gonna hunt and kill you. Pull that shit again.
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0: You guys, I just went home for the holidays. I'm originally from Virginia. I went to a school there called William & Mary. Yeah, my dad likes to call it not Stanford. It's a fun game we play. Whenever I'm home for the holidays, my dad always likes to tell me the same story. He's always like, Meg, I came to America, which is $5 in my pocket. I'm always like, yeah, but Dad, you had thousands of dollars in your bank account. My dad likes to act like he got off the ship at Ellis Island. Like, he took Delta Airlines here, okay? Like, he was fine. My parents had an interesting start. They both grew up very poor, and then they both became engineers, obviously. So they made a lot of money, okay? But they still acted very cost efficient, okay? Which is a really nice way of saying cheap, which is a really roundabout way of saying Indian. They made a lot of money. So growing up, based on their spending patterns, like I could never tell if we were rich or middle class, okay? Because on the one hand, they would do rich people shit, like buy gold, whiskey, 4-ply toilet paper, just ball out, okay? But on the other hand, we only had like off-brand things. Right, like we drank a lot of off-brand Coke. I don't know if you guys know it's called Pepsi.
3: Keep it going for Dover, ladies and gentlemen. You're doing a great job tonight. I'm so glad all you came out tonight. Normally I just do this at home in front of my dog. So thanks for not licking your own asses. I started working out not too long ago because I weighed myself. I weighed E. The scale just flashed the letter E at me. E is not a number. That's an irrational weight. My scale's performing algebra. Time to get in shape. Problem is, I've never been in shape. Last time I was in shape, I was 4 years old. My dad would sing a little song and count my ribs. He's not willing to do that anymore. I didn't know where to start. The one thing I didn't know how to do was a push-up. I tried that. Why didn't anybody tell me? That shit's hard. I did one in November. I still hurt. Didn't know what I was doing. Thought I'd go to a gym. Maybe I'll talk to a trainer, get some tips. Trainer did give me some advice. You know what he told me? He said, Dan, you need to learn to listen to your body. No! That's wrong! I need to be doing not that. So he said, all right, I'll tell you what, try the elliptical machine. That's easy. I got on the elliptical machine, and for a minute, I thought it was great. That was easy. Got a good rhythm going. 2 minutes, and I'm dying. I thought I was on fire from the inside. I stopped, dropped, and rolled. You know what the trainer said? What if you had to run for your life? You'd be dead in 30 yards. Michael Myers, put your knife back in the neck. It's over. So I bought a bike instead of the gym because that wasn't working out. Let me tell you something, a piece of advice. If you ever feel like not enough people in the world hate you personally, buy a bike. Ride it where people drive their cars. So last week, I've had a can of Coke, a screwdriver, and a chocolate pudding thrown at me. I figured I'd make the best of the situation, install cable at 3 houses, and fix myself dessert. Funny part about that, you don't need a screwdriver to install cable, but the pudding helps. Since I started working out, I've lost 55 pounds. Wow. It's a big deal for me. I don't weigh E anymore. Now I weigh Jesus Christ! I sort of wish I still weighed E, because at least then it was just an abstraction of fatness. Now I'm definitively morbidly obese. Modern medical science considers me horrific, like fat Hannibal Lecter. 55 pounds. Someone at the office finally noticed the other day. You know what they said? Hey, Dan, you look different. Did you get a haircut or something? A haircut? I spend 2 hours a day working out. I've eaten nothing but kashi and kale shakes since November. I've lost a microwave oven. But it looks good. You like it? Want some kale? Throws me, man. The office has always thrown me because I'm not good at people. You can ask my friends, neither of them. Seriously, I wake up 4 days a week offended that there are other people in my world. The other three, I just don't wake up. At the office, you have to deal with those people. It's full of them, and you have to talk to them. You go get a cup of coffee, some jackass asks you about your kid. How's my kid? What's your name? It's accounting for all I know. Do I have a kid? How's your sofa? I don't ask because I don't care. Now get out of the way. You're between me and the decaf that time forgot. It's tough. It's absurd to me, the office, because 30,000 years ago, our ancestors were clubbing mastodons to death for the luxury of surviving the winter. Now I spend my days arguing with market managers about power verbs and emails, selling microscopes to dentists so that I can pay my iPhone bill and update Facebook. Our priorities are not correct. And I feel like if 2 or 3 times a week I had to club something to death, I might be more well-adjusted. Just a hunch. That being said, I do have a girlfriend. She has a son. They live next door to me, which is the perfect recipe for codependent dysfunction. Now, don't get me wrong, before I get into it, I want you to understand, I love them. Love them both. I would kill for them, right? Like a deer or a squirrel. Maybe my boss, not a human being. I just don't want to spend time with them. And every time I come home, more of their stuff is in my house. They're there. They're always there. They're never not there. I've developed new hobbies since this situation came into play. For instance, in the last 3 weeks, I mowed my lawn 37 times. I live in a condo. I don't have a lawn. I don't know whose lawn sitting on the toilet until my legs go numb. I do it 4 or 5 times a day. While I'm doing it, I read Being and Nothingness by Jean-Paul Sartre. Because it gives me hope. That's a college-level joke, ladies and gentlemen. Tomorrow, go to CLC, you get 2 hours of civics credit. Drop my name. Things are interesting. Life is changing. We do things, me and her, that we never used to do. Our shared hobby now is arguing. Usually starts like this. It's a common recipe. I say, where do you want to have dinner tonight? She says, anywhere is fine. I say, how about Chinese? She says, I want a baby! Then we have White Castle in silence. Then I sit on the toilet until my legs go numb. I thought we were going to get into a big one the other night. I saw it coming. I was scared because we were having an intimate moment. We were getting busy. I want you to imagine that. Think about it. It's not hard. I don't take my clothes off. I just unzip my fly a little bit. And she pulls me in close and whispers in my ear saying, Dan, say something sexy. Now, I'm not good at that. Let's be honest. If I was good at that, I'd probably be with someone else right now. So I panicked and blurted out the first thing that came to mind. Which was, close your eyes, think of someone else! Thank you very much, ladies and gentlemen.
4: Dan Morris, everybody, come on, there you go.
5: Hi, everybody, how are you doing? Now that we've got the pleasantries out of the way, I'm going to just dive right in and let you know that I'm a survivor of testicular cancer. Woo! Yeah, I have one ball. One ball, everybody. Woo! I know. Right? You too?
6: One ball.
5: Right on, dude. I recognize you from the meetings. The very, very sad meetings where we're just like... But the way that I found out was one of my testicles was bigger than the other. Most people would probably go to a doctor to get that checked out, right? I went to my mom. So yeah, that's the worst conversation. Like, hey mom, so one of my buddies down there is bigger than the other. And I shit you not, she's like, let me see it. And I was like, no. And she's like, I've seen it before. And I'm like, yeah, that was a long time ago. Things have changed. It's not quite the same down there anymore. So I went to the doctor, and he took it out, and he was like, would you like a prosthetic? And I was like, why? It's not like they're fake boobs where I'm gonna be showing them off to everybody, you know? But I realized the purpose, because now the one ball that's left is basically acting like a roommate just left and now has all this extra space. So basically, as if that wasn't graphic enough, the first time I sat down, it was like sitting down on the world's most smallest, most painful beanbag, basically, is what I'm trying to tell you. I know. That was not the sound I made. I screamed like a little girl when it happened to me the first time, so. But, I'm also diabetic, so that makes me like God's pincushion, I guess, because he's just like, how can I fucking screw him up some more? So I spent a lot of time in waiting rooms and stuff like that, and I hate it. I hate waiting for the doctor. But I found out something in my time of waiting. Children get seen right away, no matter what their problem is. So if I need to go to the doctor, I just punch a kid when I walk in. And then I just follow the kid in, and I'm like, yeah, somebody beat up this kid, but also, I am a diabetic. So. I work for a PBS station. And I don't know if you guys watch the news or anything, but PBS right now is in danger of losing their federal funding. So basically, Congress looks at PBS like we look at homeless people. They're fun to look at, but we don't want to give it money. So Wait, are you guys like PBS advocates or homeless people advocates? Because if you're homeless people advocates, you're lying. Totally lying. The best thing happened to me at work, though, a couple weeks ago. It's like one of those things that happened to a comedian where it's like you're given like an early like birthday or Christmas present. I'm like doing my work and stuff, and I see an unusual looking lady walking out, and I didn't recognize her, which is weird because we all have special keys to get into the building. And I realize the only other car in the parking lot belongs to a dude. I found out my coworker is a crossdresser. It was pretty awesome. I was like, all right. But what's funny, there was a HR meeting like a few weeks later, and they were like, hey, and they called me on a conference call, and they were like, so were you offended by it? And I said, I'm offended that he makes more money than I do, and that he can not only afford like dude clothes, but also women's clothes as well. But clearly, I can barely afford to buy my own clothes, so, yeah. Sorry, I have notes because I get nervous. I needed new shoes, so I went to Payless because I'm a poor comedian. And I bought these shoes, and I don't know if you noticed, but they have unusually large heels on them, and they look like shape-ups, basically. So now I get made of for having shape-ups, you know? You stop laughing. But when I get made fun of, I'm like, you wait until I have perfectly shaped calves, and I start kicking heads and see what it's made of. And also when I moon you with my perfectly shaped butt. I thought there would be more light up here, it would be like less obvious, and I'm looking at my notes, but whatever. So, last time I broke up with my girlfriend, an unfortunate thing happened. I lost my keys at her house, so she's like crying and stuff, and I'm like, hey, can you check under that pillow for me, please? Thank you. Also, like, you know, because I have like all these diseases and stuff, I have to make frequent trips to the pharmacy. And I went to an unknown pharmacy where they didn't know me very well, and they were like asking me for my name. I'm like, Patrick O'Hara. And she came back at me and she's like, Action O'Hara? And I'm like, thank you. I mean, you could look at me right now and tell, you know, that's not an appropriate name for me, you know? I'm not the guy in the action movie that you want, like, coming in where you're all distressed and stuff, and I just come, like, traping in. Oh, there's a lot of blood. And that dude's got a gun. I'm leaving. I'm out of here. Forget this. So it's actually a good thing that I broke up with my girlfriend because I'm an awful gift buyer for women. Right on. You two again? I'll see you at the meeting. But anyway, so I'm an awful gift buyer for women. So I usually have to end up Googling. Like, I have to Google, like, gifts for women. And one thing that came up was a top 10 list. And one of the things was of the month club, like a cheese or a wine of the month. And I was thinking, aren't women already a part of an of the month club? I'm going to end on the period joke. I'm Patrick O'Hara. Thank you for coming out.
6: I'm still not over my ex. My ex was very manipulative. She used to do things. She used to compliment me, but it was really an insult. Okay, I'll give you an example. She called me the other day. She goes, Vic, I was thinking about you today. I saw something that reminded me of you. I saw a bird that reminded me of your face. I was like, what kind of bird was it? She's like, oh, it was a dirty street pigeon. I was like, I still love you. But I got the last laugh because I still have her Netflix password. So every 6 months, I'll go in there and watch a bunch of self-help documentaries. So it fucks up her suggestion queue. And she realizes she's the problem. That's what I'm going for. That's what I'm going for with that. I changed the name of my ex in my phone recently. I never ever do that. Change the name of an ex to prevent like drunk texting, right? What's a good nickname for an ex? Just shout it out. What's a good... What is it? Double? Devil. I was like, okay, you got two of them? Fuck, man. You're sad as fuck. Shit. My ex's name was Erica, but in my phone, she's Eazy-E. Because that bitch is dead to me. Fuck you, that good joke gets a standing ovation on the south side. I don't even care. I don't care.
7: I used to hate it when my teacher would hand out worksheets. And remember when the teachers would hand out worksheets and they would lick their fingers to get better traction on the page? I hated that because I would always get the freshly licked page. It was like she would re-up on the lick every time she got to my desk. Like, I want you guys to do these worksheets, and when you're done, turn them in. I'm like, ugh. I can see her lick reflect off the light. I'm like, ugh. I hate it here. That's where I grew up, man. We grew up in bad neighborhoods, you know. Neighborhoods so bad, they try to break into your house while you're in the living room watching Cheers. Like, normally villains wait till you go to bed. No, not in our neighborhood. They're like, oh, everybody's up. Let's go in here while the lights are still on. Just the lights are on, we can see where we're going when we get in there. My mom would be like, we are in here. Wait till we go to bed like everybody else. I'm the youngest of three boys. It's kind of cool being the youngest, being the baby boy. Now I got boys of my own. Got two sons, 14 and 12 years old. Don't judge me, I started early. Don't judge my lifestyle, you know. It's weird, man. I got a 14-year-old, it's tough. Because, you know, he's getting older. And he's going to be taller than me soon. He's already like 5'8", and he knows he's going to be taller than me. So he's always sizing me up, elbowing me, hitting me in the ribs. Yeah. You know, and his hits are getting hard. It's probably what happened to my appendix, him. I think he did it. You know? It's pretty soon. I'm going to have to press charges on this guy. Like, we can't be play fighting, man. This is real. This is real life. Now I'm paranoid because I'm thinking he's trying to challenge me for the man in the house throne. You know, so I'm just extra paranoid now. Like, he's looking at me in my eyes. I'm like, oh, you eyeballing me, boy? He was like, well, we were having a conversation, Dad. I was just making eye contact. Oh, well, you close your eyes when you talk to me. You close your eyes when you talk to me. I walked out of the kitchen backwards. I went in the kitchen one time, he had his fist balled up. I was like, oh, you got your fist balled up. You ready for this? You are ready for this. He's like, no, I was just eating cereal, Dad. Normally when I hold my spoon, my fist is balled up. Oh, well, remember who bought that cereal? And close your eyes when you eat your cereal around me. I'm too paranoid, man. I understand. You know? And he's working out around the house a lot, you know? I think he's doing it to intimidate me. He's doing push-ups and looking at me the whole time. You know how awkward that is? To get stared at while somebody's doing push-ups is very uncomfortable. He's just looking at me the whole time. 87, 89. He's making numbers up as he's counting. Just to scare me, you know what I'm saying? 96, 89. He's doing, you know, little barbell curls. He's like, yeah, 98, 87, 99. Like, why are you looking at me? I'm just looking through you, Dad. I'm focused on the lift. I'm like, well, get out the bathroom. I'm in here. Get out. Get out. He's like looking at me over the shower curtain. I just see eyes over the shower curtain. 89, 98. 62.
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9: Yeah, girls with small tits working at Hooters. Can we get the little things right even? It's called Hooters. Why are you here? Well, it's equal opportunity. I don't care about equal. I don't want the equal opportunity Hooters girl. It's look at the sign. It's an owl with tits for eyes. What do you think? Well, we got good food. I didn't even know you had food here. Every time I come, I order boneless tits with a side of sweet potato tits. That's all I'm here for. I got a good personality. I don't give a shit if you have a face. It's called Hooters. That's the establishment here, okay? I want the girl with the big, obviously fake, huge tits giving her back problems, hitting her with her knees when she walks. The lady that needs that tray to carry your beer and her tits over to your section. That's why I'm here. I go to Hooters for the same reason I go to the auto show every year. Sometimes I want to look at shit I'll never ride in my life. Can I have my day of bliss? If you have small tits and you want to sell food, there's places for you in life. Go sell cookies door to door with the Girl Scouts. Hold on, that's not being mean. That's logical preference. If somebody's going door to door with a box of cookies, I prefer that to be a girl with small tits. I don't need a girl with big tits and a box of cookies coming to my door causing problems for me and my family at home. That's just how it goes. Big tits sell wings, small tits sell Thin Mints. I didn't make it up. It's just the unspoken rule we've all agreed on.
10: Our goal, ladies and gentlemen.
11: One person is sober. The rest of you are like, what?

parents hit me, that's why. It's true, true, like a bottle of ketchup. They just hit it until something good comes out. This one plays piano. I did end up majoring in math, which, I'm gonna be honest, it was not fun for me, because I was one of the only women, and the guys were complete assholes. Like, anytime I got a job or an internship, they were so disrespectful. They'd always be like, well, they just gave you that job because you're more women in math. That's why you got that. I was like, oh, I'm sorry, did my vagina also get the high score on this math test? Did you know that I had some sort of magical math vagina? Sorry, just point, just a regular vagina. If I put a Rubik's Cube up there, it's not coming out solved. It's coming out wet and a little bit broken. I know we just met. It's weird. I thought I'd like being in the city, but I feel like people here are dumb in their own way. Like, it's true. Everyone's really into alternative medicine now, which I can't stand. Oh, God. I have people running up to me all the time like, oh, my God, Suba, we're really into Eastern medicine. Like, bitch, I'm from the East. We only do that shit because we don't have real medicine. I have a friend, verbatim, this is what she said to me. She's like, yeah, we're just like really into the healing power of Indian plants, which is why we're not going to vaccinate our baby. I was like, Susan, people in India still have polio. I know we're tiny and brown and come from a forest, but we're people, not hobbits. But that's the thing, people just don't appreciate what they have here, man. Like, the rest of the world is starving. Meanwhile, girls in this country, especially in New York, going on all these bullshit crash diets, like the Master Cleanse. Ugh, I hate it, right? It's ridiculous. Oh no, girl, why? You are beautiful. This is some bullshit. I can't take it. Like, all these girls running around like, oh my God, Gwyneth Paltrow does it. It's so great. What you do is you don't eat. You don't eat. You just drink lemon water with cayenne pepper. I love it. It's like anorexia, except way more pretentious. I can't support the weight of my own spine. I'm so hot, everything's fading to black. I think after I finish the Master Cleanse, I'm going on the lettuce diet. That's why I suck on a single piece of lettuce until someone marries me. People are crazy, though. Especially, like, the same friend that went back to her baby. She's also planning a safari trip to go see South Asian tigers. That's when I lost her. I'm like, really, lady? Really? The same tigers that have eaten hundreds of thousands of Indian people. We're really going to take a plane halfway across the world just to get close to a tiger. Meanwhile, there are people in India with polio just freaking out like, tiger! Oh shit, lions! People do ridiculous shit though, especially girls. Like, I can't, I'm being real. You know that scene from Indiana Jones' Temple of Doom? Yeah. Where, like, Indians have the power to reach into someone's chest and pull out their heart? Yeah. I'm gonna be completely honest. Sometimes I wish I could do that shit with all my. Every time I hear a girl say something like, my boyfriend quit his job, so I dumped him because he couldn't afford this, and then I could just jump around like, Kylie Mae, just rip him out. Give him to a tranny with a heart of gold, like, you do good. Types of craziness in this world, though. I had to go home and visit my hometown, which was awful. People in my town are fat as hell. And here's the thing. I'm not saying that to be rude. I don't want people to feel bad about their body. But I have a lot of diabetes in my

0: family, and I genuinely worry for people's health. Like, you should see my town. Oh my god. Let me explain something. You know that scene in a horror film where there's like a girl going into a basement? I'm like, oh, don't do that. That's how I feel every time I watch a fat kid going to a McDonald's. I'm like, no! Get out of there, they can take your feet. Come on. Run. Run, girl, run 3 to 5 times a week in 15-minute intervals. This is how ridiculous my town is. It's true. I have a friend who ate himself into a scooter. Yeah, that should be laughed at. That is inappropriate. And this is the excuse he gives me for not eating healthy. Like, see, but I'm a man. Man hunt. Man eat meat. Man hunt. I was like, Ben, you cannot hunt. I hate to be the one to break it to you, but the forest is not scooter accessible. This happened to him the other day. An apple tree, the branch broke through his window. And he's still refusing to eat healthy. Do you understand what just happened to you? A salad broke into your house. All you have to do is chew. But he's sitting there actively rejecting it, like, oh, no, salad, get out of my face, I ain't no queer. That's the thing people in the Midwest say. They say salad makes you gay, which no, it doesn't. I hate to M. Night Shyamalan your sexuality, buddy, but if a salad can make you gay, if you are a carrot stick away from being gay, you've been gay the whole time. When I was home, I had to see my mother, which... Here's the thing, I love the lady, but she is a terrifying immigrant woman. Every single conversation we have is about rape and murder, and I cannot take it anymore. Like, literally, next Halloween, instead of having a vampire in a coffin pop out and scare children, I think I'm just going to shove my mother in a box and the kids deal with her. Just have her sit there like, hey, you remember your favorite math teacher? Well, she has breast cancer, then just fade away. 2/3 of all rape are committed by somebody you know. Trust no one. Are you still single? Because if you choke in your apartment alone, no one will hear you screaming. Such capri pants make you look fat. When I'm not supposed to say something, I'm your mother. Fine, I'm sorry I care. Yeah, it's been delightful. I'm going to go ahead and bring your host back up. Thank you so much.
1: Give it up for Snoogle one more time.
2: I did a lot of scumbags. I used to date this one musician, and by musician, I do mean alcoholic that slept on an air mattress. If you want to know what that feels like, it feels like being disappointed on a cloud. It's incredible. And I never forget this. We're arguing one night, right? He tries to give me a compliment to calm me down.
3: He goes, you know you're beautiful, right? Because I only get the world's most beautiful women.
2: I was like, first of all, way to make my compliment about you. Secondly, no, you do not get the world's most beautiful women. You're sleeping on an air mattress. Beyonce isn't coming through, you psychopath. Like, the first noise I heard when I got back to his place was... He's like, is my mattress leaking? I'm like, no, that's the sound of my vagina slowly closing. We dated for a year. Here's the thing. If you learned anything from me tonight, if you see a red flag, run, right? Because I hung in there, and one night we were having sex, as you do, and I looked up on his wall, and in all caps he had written, become a father. I was like, what the fuck? Look, I jumped off of him. I stuck the landing so hard like I was Simone Biles. I was like, what is that? Like, I just couldn't. And he was like, chill, chill, that was there before you. That's just my vision board. I've always wanted to be a dad. I know. And my friends think I'm a dick because I made him cross it out. that shit on me. Indians are fertile, okay? Like, I'm so scared of being pregnant. I've taken a pregnancy test while I was on my period because I didn't think it was heavy enough to drown a baby. Like, that's how scared. That's how scared I am. And I tried to make him to take the whole vision board down, but he wouldn't do it.
3: He was like, no, Sue, but it works. If you visualize it, the universe will bring it to you.
2: I was like, really? Because I've been visualizing a solid mattress this entire relationship. But this is how badly he wanted to be a dad. He ended up cheating on me with one of my good friends who was a single mom because he had one. I know, right? Because he wanted to help raise her kid. And I was like, what? Guys don't even want to raise their own kids. They go out for milk and never come back, right? I got the one weirdo knocking on doors like, you kids need milk? Like, who? What are his other hobbies? Apple picking and wearing condoms for the feeling? Who is this? So weird. So obviously we didn't end well, right? And I get a text message from him about a year later out of the blue that's like, hey, I'm dying. I need you to come see me right away. And I was just sitting there like, okay, this text message is suspect. Because first of all, if you're sick, why are you texting me? I'm Indian, but I'm not a doctor. I can't help. And the thing is, when he drinks, he lies. There's a good chance he could pull a Little Red Riding Hood and be like, I'm dying for some vagina. Like, there's a good chance. So I texted him back. I'm like, hey, buddy, I'm going to come see you. But if you're not actually dying, I will murder you. Right? And I went over to his building. He lives in one of these shitty single residency buildings in Brooklyn. Went up to his apartment. I was like, Lewis, it's me. Answer the door. Nothing. I was like, Lewis, it's me. Answer the door. Nothing. I was like, oh my God, if this dude actually died, the last text message I sent him is, I'm going to murder you. Like, I've seen Making a Murderer. Are you kidding me? I'm fucked. Tiny brown girl in the justice system. I can see the headline. ISIS vagina kills America. Like, I can see it. And I am panicking. I start pounding. I'm like, Lewis, open the door. And this woman comes up behind me, and she goes, what's going on here? I'm like, oh, I'm sorry. My friend asked me to check on him. He's not answering. I'm worried. And she goes, oh, okay, I'll get you in. So, like a normal person, I assumed maybe she knows the landlord. Maybe he gave her an extra key. All of a sudden, this bitch just rears up, and boom, DA kicked the door in. I was like, oh, my God, I'm going to prison. Are you kidding me? I'm the Indian Amanda Knox. This is a nightmare. And the door flies open, and Lewis is just sitting there in his boxers. And I was like, what? Why didn't you answer the door? You gave me a heart attack. And he went, well, I wasn't actually dying. You said you were going to kill me, so I didn't want to get it. And I was like, oh. I knew it. I knew he was dying for some vagina. I knew that's what it was. And he had the nerve to look me in the face and go, so what are you going to do about that door you just broke? And I know this is very petty, but I just went, well, Lewis, if you put it on your vision board and you visualize it, the universe will bring it to you. And then I ran. I ran because he was too drunk to chase me. That is what I did.
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5: 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It's Michael Yo, and you're listening to my boys. That's right. I love these guys, Tony Carr and Steve Tui on Chicago Comedy Scene Radio. Yeah.
6: 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It don't get any better than that, Michael.
5: That's right. Drop the mic.
7: One more message for teenagers. If you had asked kids 15 years ago what they want to be, they would have said doctor, athlete, scientist, president. You ask them today, they all say the same thing. Influencer, YouTuber. I stand before you as an influencer. I have over 260,000 subscribers. My YouTube page just hit 100 million views. 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Kids, stay in school, learn a trade. My daughter was a bad sleeper when she was a baby. We'd try and set her down to go to bed or take a nap, and she would just fuss. So my wife, she looked up infant massage, and it worked great. We'd rub her little tootsies, rub her shoulders, and she'd just drop. Problem is, we created a monster. She is 11 years old. She still wants back rubs before bed, and I am more than happy to give them to her. because I am a man, and I was once a teenage boy, and I know all the teenage boys' tricks, especially, hey, would you like a back rub? Yeah. So some kid's gonna try that on my daughter. He's gonna get up in there, start rubbing her, and she's gonna say, oh, that's just how my dad does it. And that right there is a boner killer. Unless they're in Arkansas, but otherwise. But okay, say it doesn't kill his boner. Say he's like, well, that's weird, but he keeps going. My daughter is not in the right frame of mind. So if he tries a little like over the shoulder action, she's, ew, ew, gross, what are you doing? Those kids are playing checkers. I'm playing 4D chess. Hands off my daughter, pricks.
8: To start listening to women. And like, we're not collectively as a society, we've not been listening to women. They've been telling us what they want for years, and we still haven't given it to them. None of it's unreasonable. I'll tell you what women want. Well, I mean, other than respect, equal wages, and body autonomy. Woo! Women want pockets. Am I wrong? Ladies, would you like more pockets? For years, women have been begging us for more pockets. We have not delivered. Women love pockets. When a woman does get pockets, she is thrilled. Put pockets on a dress, you got a happy lady. Now, compliment her on that dress. Say, hey, I like your dress. You know what she'll say? Thanks, it's got pockets. 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
10: Guys, I'm just going to address the elephant in the room. I don't know if you can tell by my haircut, but I am going through a quarter-life crisis. It's true. This is my quarter-life crisis haircut. I got to tell you, 2017 has been a treat. A real treat. And I really want to tell you about how it's been going, but in order to do that, I'm going to need your help, okay? So when you see the gun fingers, that's your excuse to lose it like it's the best news you've ever heard, okay? All right, so let's practice once. All right, so first, I lost my day job. Then my live-in boyfriend of almost 3 years told me he just couldn't be my boyfriend anymore. It was fine though. I didn't have to move out because he loved me like a roommate. Yes. I had just lost my job. I come home and he's like, you give me anxiety. I feel like you want to get married and I just can't get married. And I don't know why you would think that. And I'm like, that's fair. You know, marriage is a big deal. Why would I think that? Maybe, just maybe, it was when he signed me up for and then took me to Judaism conversion class. But it was probably my period. Oh, I want to get married. I think the best part about that joke is that he's here.
11: had this awkward moment at that funeral, too, for my brother. There's this awkward moment when the funeral director was handing me my brother's ashes, and there's that weird moment when your fingers kind of touch, and you're like, ooh, I touched a funeral director. As he's handing me my brother's ashes, he looks up at me and he says very proudly, I fit them all in there. I fit him all in there. My brother was a fat gentleman, and he took that moment to make a fat joke about my brother's apparently fat ashes. As if I was gonna notice if some was missing. Like, I don't know how much a human body equals an ash. Like, nobody's... You could have dusted a leg off the top. I'm not... I'm pretty sure no one's ever done a return to a funeral home. What are you trying to pull here, funeral director? This feels a little light. This ain't heavy. This is my brother.
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14: Any young couples in here? Early 20s, guys and girls. How old are you, baby? 23. Wow, you know how blessed you are? Like, I'm 41, not like this old, but it ain't 23. Like, your body is still, oh. That's your dude right there? How old are you, bro? 22, wow, two young 20s, wow. I would love to be in the room when y'all fuck, huh? I bet you when y'all fuck, it smell like citrus. Like Cinnamon Toast Crunch milk and uncooked Cinnabon bread, oh. Seem like an older couple right here. How you doing, dog? How old are you, bro? 51, beautiful lady, how old are you? 53, you see the difference, 20s? I bet you when they fuck, it smell like hot mayonnaise and motor oil. You walk in their house, you be like, damn, somebody's steaming cabbage. Smell like steamed cabbage in here. What's your name, young lady? What's your name? Oh, what is it? Kalisha. Oh, God, sound like a STD. Mom, my pussy itches. Bitch, you got Kalisha. What's your man's name? Chris, you know it's 2016, nigga. Why do you have a flat top? That nigga is rocking a 1998. This nigga got a haircut that brought a decade back. My man, I've been peeping you a little bit all night. My man right here. How old are you, bro? 21. Yeah, you look young. You look like you're 12, nigga. Who you with? Who? That's your mom? Hey, mom. Oh, shit. This just got awkward. What's your name, dog? Rob? Oh, that's what's up. Rob, I know I've been talking a lot of sexual shit. It feel weird me talking like that with your mom right there? A little bit? Don't let that fuck with you. Because you know before you were born, your mother used to gargle your dad's nuts. You do know that. He had her in the room doing the Captain Morgan. She was on her knees up under him, sounding like Schwarzenegger. Row, row. Get to the chopper, get down. You gotta know that, son. Imagine that drive home. Son, your daddy ain't never did the Captain Morgan. Don't believe what that nigga told you. You gonna walk past your parents' bedroom door now, you gonna hear all kind of shit. Ow, ow. Guys, we had a deal. That's when your mother yelled out, don't try to challenge. Kalisha. Very pretty girl. Chris, compliments, man. Your girl is very gorgeous, man. You gotta win her. Relax, I see the venom in your face right now. Nigga trying to act like I'm trying to get the pussy. He holding on to her like she a limited edition. There's only six of you left, bitch, don't you? Very pretty girl. You guys live together? Nah. Who do you live with, Khalisha? Y'all act like I'm gonna be at the bitch house. Like, hey. Who you live with, sweetie? Oh, you're in school? Oh, okay. What you trying to do? You in medical school? Oh, you trying, that's what's up, man. Stop clapping so aggressively. She might just be the bitch who put the pills in the jar. God, well, you're a very gorgeous girl. I wish I was your neighbor. Oh. I would knock on your door at 3 o'clock in the morning, asking for all kinds of unrealistic shit. Just hoping I can get a glimpse of you in something naughty. And when you answer the door, I'll be jacking off, no doubt about it. Hey, you got some tires? Oh, you ain't got no tires. That's when Cadillac jump out the other bush. Ass bitch, you got sunflower seeds. Philly, thank you for the love, man.
15: All downtown, you have these kids, they come up to you. Hey, sir, can you help out my basketball team? Can you buy some candy for my basketball team? Can you buy this for my basketball team? You buy this palm for my basketball team? I'm like, dude, I don't really think you got a basketball team. And if you do have a basketball team, that shit is doing bad. You need to get some sponsorship or like some free Nikes or like a liberal white girl from Minnesota that's compassionate. Like, I'm gonna help these kids. These kids have been through so much. They've had so much trouble in their lives. They've had so many trials and tribulations. Hey, can you have tribulations by themselves? Or do they always have to be with trials? Never hear anybody like, man, I've been having tribulations. What about your trials? You're supposed to have trials with your tribulations. Nah, just tribulations, man. It's been tribulating a lot. And history is weird. Nobody ever just pillages. They always rape. With the pillaging. Man, these guys that came through and they pillaged our village. Man, that's messed up, man. If they rape your women too? No, but my hut is fucked up. They stole everything, all the bamboo. That's a weird combination of activities, raping and pillaging. How did they get to that? Here's my very flawed theory on it. I think initially they just wanted to rape and rape. That's my thoughts, but they were like, guys, we gotta think of something else. We already established the fact that we're raping. We gotta think of something else just to give the phrase more flavor and not be redundant. And so somebody was like, we should rape and pillage. And everybody was like, what's pillaging? He was like, I don't know. I thought we were focusing on the rape. So they continued raping and pillaging for some years, and then they had a meeting. They said, guys, we can't say raping and pillaging anymore. Rape looks bad in the newspapers. The media is killing us. We got to think of something else to say for when we send out the press releases. And they're like, we should say pillage and plundering. And they were like, what's plundering? He was like, I don't know. I thought we were going to focus on the rape. Anyways, I got off the subject. So I bought some candy from this kid. I handed him a $10 bill. He held my $10 bill up to the light. To check and see if it's counterfeit. Like, what are you gonna do if it is counterfeit? You like 11. I'm a grown man. I'll punch you in the chest and take the rest of your candy. Give me all the gummy bears, you little fucker. I like green apples. This ain't a basketball game. This is real life. 1 point for Hannibal.
16: You need more foreplay. It's healthy. How you pull your pants down, how you grab a towel, 7 minutes. That's not good for you. Foreplay. This is what you do. I want you to grab your smartphone, which is not a smartphone at all. Right now, it's just a phone that does shit you too lazy to do yourselves. A real smartphone hasn't come out yet. A real smartphone will make judgments for you after you've made a poor one. A real smartphone would be like, no, Kevin, I will not let you call your ex-girlfriend at 2 a.m. Fuck you, Siri. I love her. I've already ordered you pizza. Thanks, Siri. That's a good call. I'll talk to you in the morning. I will say this. Get home safe. Keep supporting live comedy. This is the best comedy club in the country. Thanks for coming out. Have a good night. I'm out. Peace out.
17: I love it here. It is a fantastic city, so that's why I wanted to do it here. And I've been traveling around, which has been kind of fun, and this is like one of the last stops on this thing that I'm doing. And the name of the album I won't tell you, but I will tell you one of the jokes got spread around. They asked me what I wanted it to be called, and at first I said I wanted it to be called Taylor Swift. Because I love Tay-Tay. I just love her. I think she's the best. And I also wanted the iTunes search to be Andrew Santino, Taylor Swift, and just get tons of hits off of that. I just wanted to steal her fan base, you know? The other name that was kicked around was my nickname, which is Cheeto Santino. It's my nickname on Twitter and Instagram. I'm the Cheeto. And Comedy Central was like, what is that? Where is that from? It was a long time ago. I was playing basketball in this men's league with a bunch of guys from East Los Angeles. I don't know if you guys know what East Los Angeles is. I think it's like your Aurora. I think that's what it's like. It's just not nice. I don't know how to... Some people in here from Aurora are like, that's very mean. That is very mean. Aurora's a nice place. If you like knives. But I played in this league, and East Los Angeles is predominantly a Mexican neighborhood, and these guys that I had befriended, they were all Latino dudes. So I was like the only non-Latino dude, and I learned quickly that white guys will wear basketball shorts when we play basketball, and then Mexicans will just wear whatever they woke up in to play basketball. Just pretty much anything. Timberland boots, it doesn't really matter. They'll just play. And we would go to a bar afterwards and get shit-faced because that when you play sports and you need to be hydrated, you're like, let's go get beer. That'll do it. Yeah, that'll do it. So we go and we get drunk, and my friend Pookie, who's a very large man who eats all of the food, period. He eats all the food all the time. And we're sitting at the bar, and he's really, really housed, and he's staring at my legs in a very odd way. And I was like, are you all right, man? And he goes, Do you mind if I ask you a question, dog? And I was like, yeah, what is it? And he goes, I just happened to notice, but like, did you have orange leg hairs? And I was like, yes, I do. And he goes, okay, because... That shit is gross, man. That's gross. He's like, is it all over your body, like orange, like head to toe? It's like, yeah, dude, I'm not like separated by section. And he goes, man, dude, that's nasty. That's like if you ate a bag of Cheetos and you just wipe the finger dust all over your body. Thus, Cheeto Santino was born. I got good friends.
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19: 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And, of course, you're listening to the dynamic duo, Tony Carr and Steve Tuohy.
20: Because sexism is alive and well, guys. I don't know if you're aware of this. I hate to be the bearer of bad news. Sexism is alive and well. And I know this because I had to search for an apartment recently, okay? I was looking online for apartments, something in my price range, and the only thing coming up in my price range was something called a bachelor apartment. I didn't know what a bachelor apartment was. It turns out a bachelor apartment is an apartment with no kitchen. What? That's sexist and insulting. Like, I am a bachelor. Where do you think I eat? The strip club? Three meals a day? I had to take the tour of this bachelor apartment, right? I was like, I gotta see this place, it's all I could afford. The tour took all of 30 seconds. It was basically like, okay, here's the light switch, there's the toilet, the shower's a stand-up because baths are for women and pussies. And I was like, all right. I got a few questions. First and foremost, where's the kitchen? And she goes, oh, no, sir. This is our bachelor unit. It doesn't have a kitchen, and it's only available as a one-year lease. And I was like, a one-year lease? Well, as a bachelor, that's a pretty serious commitment to make. Right off the bat, I haven't even slept here yet. So far, this place looks fucking crazy. That's sexism. You can't do that. You can't be gender-specific with an apartment. You just can't do it. It's not fair. Have you ever heard of a bachelorette apartment? Anyone in here? Have you? No. You know why you've never heard of a bachelorette apartment? Because they don't exist. Do you know why they don't exist? Because the fucking internet would explode from every feminist on the planet uploading their blog at the same time about why that's inappropriate. You'd be like, oh, it's just a tiny little apartment and all that's in there is an oven for baking and a vanity to put on your makeup so you look cute while you make cupcakes for boys. And there's a greased up Calvin Klein model in the corner, but he's holding a sign that says, you'll always make 33 cents less an hour, but you don't give a shit. You're a bachelorette. Here's your strawberry margarita, giant inflatable penis. Now throw on that tiara because you're home, darling. Bam, bam, bam, bam, bam, bam, bam. You can't do that. And I don't want to come off as some misogynist. Like, I believe in feminism, and I want it to succeed, but not at the cost of, like, taking down men, just the average guy. I got $8 in my pocket, no agenda. I don't have any say or anything to do with any of that. I don't. But I want you to succeed, because I know very smart, intelligent, strong women, and you deserve to be treated with respect in the workplace and everywhere else. Like, it's fucking crazy. But you have to understand, though, that the feminism today that you see online, some of it's just fucking crazy, and it's making you ladies look insane. You have some horrible representation out there right now. Like, if you read Jezebel or Salon, that shit's like the Fox News of feminism, and it makes you look fucking nuts. It makes you look fucking crazy, and I know you're not. I know you're not. And it just pisses me off because they write these articles coming from a place where it's like, oh, is this what men expect out of us? No, it's not. Half of the time, it's you ladies doing it to each other, like Thigh Gap. Were you familiar with this fad this summer? Thigh Gap? Do you know what that is? Right? That was like all the rage this summer. Like, ladies, Jeff, thigh gap, this is what the men want. I was like, I didn't even know what thigh gap was. Do you guys know what thigh gap is? I'll explain it to you, okay? Thigh gap, everyone, is like this area right here, like right under your puss, everyone. Yeah, like right under here. Like, there should be a space right here under your vagina. Like, people should be able to see more of planet Earth through your legs, right? Like, if your boyfriend wanted to shoot an arrow at an apple through under your puss, you know that old romantic gesture, everyone. You know that old William Tell romantic gag of shooting an arrow at an apple. I'm not telling you anything you don't know. You guys are familiar with romance, right? Basically, air should be able to flow, like, right underneath your pussy, which I think is why all the bees are dying right now. Like, I'm not... I'm not a scientist, but there's an epidemic happening. But that's not a man-created thing. Like, we didn't think of that. That wasn't something that we thought of. And it's crazy because I see it all the time on Facebook, which is the Florida of the internet at this point. Everyone's just angry and dumb all the time. Like, I was on Facebook the other day, and all these women kept reposting this same feminist blog, okay? Just over and over again, I just kept seeing it. And the headline of the blog was, "They're photoshopping supermodels to look thinner." Can you believe this? They're photoshopping supermodels to look thinner. Is this what you men want? I was like, no, that's not what I want at all. I don't give a shit about that. I don't know any supermodels. I don't hang out with supermodels. I definitely don't fuck supermodels. I couldn't give a shit less about supermodels. That's not something we think about as men when we first meet you. The only things we think about when we first meet you ladies is this woman going to be nice, or is she going to turn into a fucking psychopath if I don't text her back 8 seconds after I get a message? That's it. That's all we're concerned with. That's it. We don't care how you dress or how you carry yourselves. You have all the power, ladies. You do. You have all the power. Like, if you all got together tomorrow, ladies, and decided collectively to stop shaving your legs and pussies, we'll still fuck you. We will still fuck you. I'm a heterosexual man. What am I gonna do? Switch to boy? No. I'm gonna deal with it, right? It might gross me out for about a third of a second. And then I'm gonna remember, oh, I should be lucky that this woman is letting me jam my salty, disgusting dong inside of her to begin with. So, Geronimo! I say Geronimo. You guys can say whatever you want. Take an improv class. If you have any insecurities at all as a woman, okay, which we all have insecurities, all right, all of us do. If you have any insecurities at all as a woman, you're lucky. Okay? Because men find those things attractive about you. They do. I guarantee you, whatever your insecurity is, there's a group of men out there that would love that specific thing about you. And if you don't believe me, I want you to go home and I want you to go on the internet, all right? And I want you to go to a porn website, okay? And I want you to go to the search engine on that porn website. And I want you to type your insecurity into that search engine. And I guarantee you, there's a genre of porn dedicated to the thing you fucking hate about yourself the most. Guys are at home just cranking one out about the thing you fucking sweat all the time. You're like, oh, I have cankles. They're disgusting. You type in cankles, there's a billion cankle videos. A billion dudes in the videos are just lifting up big sweaty ankles like, look at these fucking ham hocks. These things are sweaty and beautiful and delicious. Guys are eating cake off of cankles. Dudes are at home just cranking one out to cankle videos like, oh, thank God for these cankle videos. The women in the real world wear socks all the time. I can't see a good cankle anymore. Everyone feels ashamed about their own fucking body all the time. It's ridiculous, but we don't have that luxury as men, okay? We don't. We don't have that luxury as men. You don't find our insecurities attractive. There's no woman in here right now who's like, you know what I want to do? I just want to go home and draw a warm bath and then diddle my bean to pictures of guys with back hair and sad balls. Is there a Costanza website somewhere that I could thumb through? You ladies are beautiful exactly the way that you are. And I really mean that. Don't fucking try to live your life up to some bullshit expectation of what beauty is. Yeah, don't. And you see the magazines in the summertime. It's crazy how much you take in the summertime. It's just like, hey, you fucking fat, sloppy twat. Why don't you lose 400 pounds in 6 minutes? It's bikini season. What do you want, the boys at the beach to barf in their straw fedoras? Come on. Pull it together. Fuck all that. You don't need that shit. You're beautiful the way you are. Every woman in here, you're beautiful the way you are. I mean, be healthy, but... You're beautiful. You really are. And your pussies are magical. They are. Your pussies are magical. Your pussies are so incredible that we know, as men, that other dicks have been in there. And we still eat it. That's fucking insane. That's fucking insane. Sometimes our friends' dicks have been in there. We're like, yeah, Todd's dick's been in there. I don't give a shit. I'll probably still munch on it. She's cool with it. Yeah, I don't care. The park bench or the hood of my car, I'm real easy to work with in these circumstances. When I get that green light, I'm good to go. That's crazy. I can't think of another thing on the planet I would put in my mouth knowing that a dick's been in it. Not one. Not one. Listen, I love cannolis. Love them. I love cannolis. But if you told me the pastry chef used his hard boner to wrap the dough around it, to give the cannoli that perfect tubular shape that we all know and love, and then pulled it off and baked it in an oven at 425 degrees for 15 minutes, and then pulled it out and filled it with delicious custard, and then the waitress trayed up the desserts and just walked up to my table like, we have cannolis. There was a dick in here at one time. There was, but we baked all the dick out of it. I would be like, fuck you, I'm ordering tiramisu. Do you know what I'm saying?
0: But, and the thing is back to teaching a little bit, is you know how some of you guys are teachers, I take it, and you can get a substitute, right? You can get somebody to come in for you sometimes. And I think everybody in every walk of life, whatever you do, you should be able to call in a sub a couple days a year. Isn't that a good idea?
21: Yeah.
0: Like whatever you hate doing, okay? You just call in a sub, right? Your wife's like, hey, we're going to the in-laws. Yeah. I'm gonna need in-law sub by 4 days. Some of y'all laughing too hard on that one, okay? Don't get in trouble.
22: Speaking of blowjobs, how do I want to segue into this? Speaking of blowjobs, I wish my wife was more like a gay man. I think I've confused some of you. I wish my wife was more like a gay man. Here's why. I do well with the gay community. I have gay friends and they kind of like me. I get hit on by gay men. I get catcalled by gay men. Not gonna lie to you, it's kind of flattering. Because look, I know. Will you assholes stop ordering those drinks? I know that when a man catcall. Speaking of gay, let's order a blended drink. Heaven forbid our alcohol tastes like alcohol. I know that when a man catcalls a woman, it's sexist, it's wrong, it's demeaning, it reduces the woman to just her gender. But when a man catcalls a man, kind of flattering. Because, I'm going to use a stereotype here, stay with me, gay men can be particular. They can be superficial. So if a gay man is catcalling me, maybe I got something going on. Like, sir, gay men don't catcall you, do they? He knows what he looks like, it's okay. Gay men see me, see him? Like, I was in Madison, Wisconsin, and I heard a car horn. I know, I'm gonna say it that way all night. I was in Madison, Wisconsin, and I heard a car horn. Meep, meep. So you look, you respond to a noise. I'm like, huh? And there's a guy leaning out a window going, hey. So I'm like, well, hey. Might be attractive. It'd be a little ego boost. I was in Duluth, Minnesota. Duluth, Minnesota. I'm walking to my gig. I'm on the sidewalk walking to my gig. There are two men walking toward me holding hands. Good for them. I don't think anything of it. I just notice, oh, they're a couple, they're in love. Good. As we passed one another, as we crossed paths, me going my way, they going theirs, one of them looked at me and went, rawr. And then his boyfriend looked at me, elbowed his boyfriend and went, ignore him, he's a slut. And then they giggled and scampered off. Did you catch all of that? Two men in a relationship, one of them, rawr, the other one, ignore him, giggle, giggle, giggle, scamper, scamper, scamper. I wish my wife was more like a gay man. I can't do that when I'm with my wife. I can't flirt innocently. If I'm walking with my wife, holding her hand, not holding her hand, if she is within 100 yards of me and a woman walks by, I can't flirt innocently. I'm in trouble if I do. I can't pull out the flirt guns. Hey, pew, pew, pew. That's how I got my wife. I can't even turn my head as she walks by to see if she has a nice caboose. I have to straighten and narrow, but then scan to see if I can pick it up in the periphery. If I am at a restaurant with my wife, I have to ignore the waitress. I have to stare at the menu and play dumb. Like, she comes over, "Hi, my name is Ashley. Would you like to hear about the specials?"
1: "No, I want to look at this."
22: What if I engage? "Oh, sure, Ashley. 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From the gays, flirt.
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24: See, I know about drunk women. I'm from Milwaukee, Wisconsin. That's the drunkest city in America right there. You know, they put your blood alcohol level right on the driver's license right there. It's right next to your bowling average. You can find it. Cop pulls you over. "How fast are you going?" "197 average. Hey, be more careful next time, pal." You see, I don't drink at all. I have never, people don't believe it, I have never had an alcoholic beverage in my life, and I'm not lying to you. It makes ugly people reproduce. That is my reason for it. And that's how I got here, pretty much. I grew up in Milwaukee. A hometown is something that you can never lose. It's like gum in your hair. You got to shave it off, but you can't shave off your hometown. It's stuck with you the rest of your life. And I got, like, Milwaukee, Wisconsin is my hometown. I can't help it. That's where my parents fornicated. Bing, Mr. Lucky is here. Of all the cities in all the world to get, could I get San Francisco? Ooh, it's Rice-A-Roni and nice weather and everything good. No, I get Milwaukee, home of cheese and beer and our celebrity that everybody knows, Jeffrey Dahmer. That's the one. Oh, yeah. You're from Milwaukee. Did you know him personally? Yeah, oh, we're buds. Yeah, we had lunch 6 times a week. Thanks for asking. These ribs have a belt buckle on them, Jeffrey. What is that?
25: Everywhere I go, there's been crazy stuff. I just did this charity show for the Playboy Foundation. I don't know what their charity is. 13-year-old boys who go blind from reading the magazine. I'm not really sure. They had a party afterwards. I didn't want to go. My brothers made me go for research. I took a girl, it's a friend of mine. She's just a neighborhood girl like me. We went like this. Around all the hoochies and their fake titonies and all. But the worst part was that she got drunk. And when she gets drunk, she wanders around. She found a trampoline in the back of the property. I forgot to tell you, she's a wrestler. She's like an ex-wrestler from Women of Wrestling. Don't ever, no matter how much you drink and how many size zero bobblehead broads are around that you don't want to talk to, don't ever jump on a trampoline drunk with an ex-wrestler. Because she drop-kicked me off the trampoline. I went flying on my ass down a hill into a pond. The peacock goes to attack me. I can't move. I think I paralyzed myself, right? And I'm going to tell you the truth. My life flashed in front of my eyes because all I just could hear was the phone call to my parents' house. "Mr. and Mrs. Pescatelli, we're sorry to inform you, but your daughter's been paralyzed." "Oh, my God, what happened?" "She was drunk and she fell off the trampoline at the Playboy Mansion. Leave it the horde there." I couldn't walk for 3 days. I swear to God, I hurt myself. I was all bruised. I had a bruise on my ass the size of Vermont. And I'm going to tell you the truth. No matter how much you talk about self-respect and dignity, when you can't walk for 3 days after going to a party at the Playboy Mansion, nobody believes it has anything to do with an unfortunate trampoline accident. You might want to write that one down, too.
26: Everybody, it's Christopher Titus. You're listening to Steve, Tui, and Tony Carr. For God's sakes,
1: Let's make comedy great again.
2: It's an election year, and I want to talk about politics just because, look, I don't care if you agree with me politically, but sometimes you'll do comedy and you'll mention something and someone disagrees with you, gets very heated. It doesn't have to be that way. We can have differing sides. Like, we may have differing views, but we're all on the same team. We're all on the same side. Like, and what fucks us up is the media. The media is what screws us up because they don't care about trying to tell you the facts. They just want your meaningless opinions on bullshit. After all the Republican debates, and now you'll see it in the presidential debates, after every one, they'll be like, who was the nicest guy or who came off as the most likable? In 2004 was who do you want to have a beer with? Fuck that. None of that matters. Vote for someone that agrees with you. I am nice and likable. Have a beer with me. I shouldn't be president. That's not a, right? Like, those aren't the qualities of a president. Those are the qualities of a guy like me who, when the check engine light goes on in his car, fixes that by fucking taking out the fuse for the check engine light. That's how that... I don't have solutions, just distractions. If they were like, Mr. President Drefke, how are you going to fix the economy? I would just be like, have another Super Bowl. And then that... Oh. But people get so heated, and they get so angry. I don't know, I said that I don't care if you disagree with me politically, and normally that's true, unless you are a fan of the Tea Party, in which case I hope you light on fire and die. I should say that just today. Die today. And I didn't always feel that way, and then they started fucking with me personally. I live in a town called Huntley, across from something called Del Webb Sun City, which is a senior citizen's compound, I guess they're calling it. It's where old white people vote against school increases. That's what I know. They have a tea party, and they had a tea party rally at a gas station that I frequent, and they were giving out little brochures, the crappiest things you've ever seen. They gave me one, and is this woman, by the way, holding a sign that says, take back our country, which is weird, because she did not have a British accent. But then, and it talked about all the wins of the Tea Party. The number one was back in January of 2011 when the president gave his State of the Union, the Tea Party got to have a televised response. They got to be on TV, which is fucking nonsense, because that means you had the president and his points and beliefs and ideas and the Republicans with their opposing points and beliefs and then the Tea Party, which is the batshit version of the Republican Party, and that shouldn't happen because that's never happened in history. When you had the Lincoln-Douglas debates, you did not have Lincoln, followed by Douglas, followed by, out of nowhere, a crazy racist with a beard of bees just yelling the N-word over and over. When you had the Scopes monkey trial, you did not have a teacher that thought evolution kinda might have happened, followed by an oppressive school board, followed by, out of nowhere, an orangutan tearing a baby's face off. It didn't happen. God damn it. And they have to change the name. You can't call yourselves the Tea Party. You just can't do it because it is an insult. It is an affront to the hardworking American patriots who are part of the Boston Tea Party. Honest to God, true Americans who risked everything to make this country what it is. You are just white people yelling, which is fine, but change your... Like, if Thomas Jefferson took a time machine today to find a Tea Party rally, here's what would happen. He would attend that rally on the bear that he owned and muzzled and saddled and rode around his estate. Stab everyone there in the heart with the quill he used to sign the Declaration of Independence and then immediately complain about the lack of black pussy. That's what he would do. That's what he would do. You guys, he rode a bear. Do you not understand? Thomas Jefferson rode a bear. Our third president, we have him on the nickel. Men carved his face into stone in South Dakota. Rode a bear. Like a horse or big dog. Here's how awesome that is. Here's how awesome that is. I was trying to think what the modern day equivalent of riding a bear is, where that goes in the epicness of cool. What could Barack Obama do today that would be just as cool as Thomas Jefferson riding a bear in 1790 whatever? Do you guys know what he could do? Do you know what would be just as cool? He could ride a fucking bear. That's what he could do. Coolness plateaued at bear riding. And just, that's how it is forever. And that's the only thing. Everything changes or evolves or gets different or better. Communication and education, agriculture, sex has changed. Sex, this thing.

0: That's the dumbest joke ever, I swear to God.
1: Ooh, I have a buddy going through a divorce on Facebook. My buddy Jake just got married. I have a buddy going through a divorce. Have any of you ever experienced that? It's fun. Yeah, it's exciting. Why? Because they post all their pain and anger, and you just sit back and laugh because you're a bad person. Just me? No? I thought it was hilarious. And my friend is finally getting better or healing, whatever you want to call it. I guess he's in therapy. But he's been posting motivational quotes. He dropped this little rainbow the other day. Let me share it with you. Every day, a flower unfurls to face the sun. Today, you can be that flower. I commented, Jesus Christ, dude, did your wife leave because your vagina's bigger than hers? He unfriended me too. I kind of understand that one though. I'm gonna let that one slide.
2: I'm gonna tell you all a coming of age story. I'm gonna tell you the story about the first time I met black people. Now, I grew up in the city of Chicago, the third biggest city in the United States of America. I travel a lot. I've done comedy from coast to coast, all over the place. Big town, small town, all over the place. And a lot of people will say to me, you're from Chicago. That's amazing. That must have been great to grow up, like where all these cultures come together. You know, all different walks of life where they all come together. And I'm like, what the fuck, Chicago, have you read about? Because that is not the case at all, right? We all know it's very segregated. I grew up here. I grew up on the Northwest Side. I love it there. It's great. You know, my neighbor was a little diverse, I guess. It's like 40% Hispanic, 30% Polish, and then the rest, like regular white people like me, right? You know? It was great, though. It was a good upbringing, you know? But I didn't meet black people until I was 9 years old. But again, like, I'd heard horrible things about black people. Because again, I grew up in a very blue-collar neighborhood, which blue-collar is just code for racist as fuck. That's what that is. And so I'd heard horrible things about black people. Now, my parents divorced, and my dad worked on the south side for the Chicago Park District. Now, he would take me to work for him because it was just easier, you know? You didn't have to get a babysitter. And I loved it because I was 9 years old, so I got to play basketball all day long, shoot hoops. I'm in a gym. It's a park. It's fucking awesome. So here I am, little 9-year-old Joey, shooting hoops by himself, working on my game, just learning basketball for the first time. When 9 17-year-old black guys walked into the gym. There was 9 of them. They're all about 17, 18 years old. They come into the gym. They want to play a full-court game of basketball. But we all know you can't play full court with 9 guys. You need 10. You need an even 10. So the main dude comes up to me. He's like, yo, white boy, you want to play basketball? You want to roll with us? You want to roll with us, white boy? I'm like, roll with you? Are you asking me to join your gang? Because I'll join your gang. Let's talk about that shit. I may be 9, but I'm looking for upward mobility. Let's talk about joining this gang. I'm down. Let's talk about it, my brother. Let's do this. He's like, nah, white boy, you crazy. You want to play basketball with us? I'm like, okay, well, let me just get this straight. Basketball first, gang banging later. I just want to get the schedule down. Okay, I'm very punctual. You'll find that to be an asset in this gang. I just want to let you know. Okay? It's like, you fucking crazy. So we go to play the game. Right when we're about to start, the guy who's guarding me, he's real cool, nicest dude. He said, listen, I'm going to let you get some shots off. We're just here to have some fun. Don't worry about it. I don't want you freaking out and stuff. We're just gonna have a good time. I'm like, oh, cool, thanks, such a nice guy. Very first play of the game, my point guard catches me on the wing, sees me wide open, kicks me the ball. I catch the ball. Again, but I'm a fucking 9-year-old. I don't wanna play basketball. So I catch him, like, oh shit, what do I do? He's like, shoot it, white boy, shoot it. So I fucking just chuck it up randomly, like terrible form, just chuck it up. Guess what? I scored. I fucking scored. That's right, yeah. I banked it. They gave me shit for not calling glass, but still, it went in, right? It went in. And everyone on my team was fucking jacked up. Like, yeah, fucking little white boy right here. Look at this fucking little white boy. Everyone on the other team was pissed. They were giving their guy shit. Like, you just let a white boy score on you. What the fuck is wrong with you? Little white boy just scored on your ass. Little Opie Taylor just scored on your motherfucking ass. Little Opie Taylor. And my only thought was, what are a bunch of 17-year-old black kids doing watching the Andy Griffith Show? That's a weird reference for a bunch of high school black kids. I mean, that show is on in reruns very early in the morning. I don't know, they're getting up that early to watch reruns of the Andy Griffith Show? It's weird. So we go back on the court. We make a defensive stop. We're coming right back up the court. Again, I got a great point guard. You know, he's coming up. He does a little fake. He kicks me the ball. This time I catch it with confidence. I step back, good form. Swish. Fucking swish. Everybody's fucking going nuts now, right? Everyone on my team is like, we got Larry Bird on our goddamn team. That's motherfucking Larry Bird on our team.

0: We got Larry Legend in this motherfucker. How about that shit? All the other guys are like, you are not black. What the fuck is wrong with you? If you let that motherfucker just go on you, what the fuck is wrong with you? They're just losing their mind, right? I'm doing the Crip walk, right? I'm having a fucking good time, you know? Fucking invented that shit. I wasn't even around back then. I'm a pioneer. Having a great time. Come back up the court, we make another defense. So as we're coming up, the guy who I just scored on twice, he's pissed. He stops me. He says, listen, little white boy, I just gave you two freebies. You just got two freebies, okay? You try to shoot that ball again, son, I'm gonna fucking stuff you. I'm gonna fucking stuff you, son. Don't you try to shoot that fucking ball again. You notice how I didn't blink? Neither did he. Yeah, it's fucking frightening. So I responded by saying, I apologize, sir. I did not realize the circumstances of this game. I did not mean to upset you. I will not be shooting the rock, as you called it, again. I'm sorry. Let's just go back to me becoming a GD, because I want to fucking deal with that. Let's just hash that out. Let's come up with a game plan, right? I'm sorry again. So we come up. Again, I got this point guard. He's a great point guard. He wants to feed the hot hand. He does a couple moves to the inside. Looks like he's going for a layup. Just fucking kicks the ball right back out to me. Right when I catch it, I look up. The dude is already in air to block me. Already in air. He's fucking way up here. Fucking balls above my head. Just fucking casting a shadow. Casting a shadow over the gym. And I'm like, what the fuck do I do? Holy shit. But then listen, everyone. I grew up watching Michael Jordan. I know how to create a shot. So I take one dribble to the side, I fade, I fire, I fucking score. It is fucking crazy. Everybody loses their mind, right? Everyone on my team is like, he's NBA Jam on fire now, motherfuckers. That's right. He's got flame on that basketball. He's NBA Jam on fire, motherfuckers. Everyone on the other team was just like, this is fucking bullshit. We go crazy. They put me up on their shoulders like we just won the NBA championship, right? We start cutting down the net, which was crazy because we had a lot more game to play. I don't know why we're cutting down. It was fucking 3-0. I don't know why we're cutting down the net, right? But the only thought in my head was this. Black people are awesome. This is the most fun I've ever had in my goddamn life. This is crazy. Who are these crackers on the north side talking shit about my teammates, right? Moral of that story is every 9-year-old deserves 9 17-year-old black guys, and we will fucking be a better country for it, right? Cops and protesters hugging, come together through the fucking desire of sport. Amazing.
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2: I was born in Nebraska and shit.
3: Everybody laughs. He was born in Nebraska. Look at that motherfucker. You act like I said, I was born in Nebraska. He don't hear me and hurt that head. I can't help where the fuck I was born. What baby can control their fucking birth?
4: Oh, nah, fuck that.
2: Brooklyn, motherfucker, Brooklyn. Born in Nebraska. That's because, you know, Africans go anywhere for school. We don't give a fuck. Anything is better when your own country ain't shit. It's the truth. My parents left because there was a war. You know that typical immigrant escape route. There's a war. Let's go. So we had the Biafran War. My parents left. My father went to school in Nebraska to be a teacher, you know, shit. You know, Africans will go any school. We don't give a fuck how white it is. It can be KKK University. We will. Africa will be happy. I'm going to a wonderful school. Yes. KKK University is a very good school. My professor, Grand Imperial Wizard. Yes. He's a wizard, so he's smart. They invited me to a barbecue, but I said, I can't go. They want me to hang around. Something like that. I don't understand, but I had to work. I had double shift. Yeah, man. And I know my father in Nebraska. I know they call him the N-word, man, and it wasn't Nebraskan. But Africans take racism differently. We're different with that shit. You know what I mean? My father was more mental dude, you know, smart as shit. So I know they were like, God damn it, what are all these damn niggas doing on this damn campus? My father, excuse me, sir. It is Nigerian. You're pronouncing it incorrectly. There's only one G. I understand. I know you are hillbilly. You can't read. It's a Nigerian. The G is soft. I don't know what nigga is. Sorry. I don't know who you are. You know. I I understand the mistake. I can see the G was, you know, throwing you off. Yes.
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5: Before I leave you with my favorite field trip of all time, I want to... One question I get asked all the time, which is great, people will always come up to me and they'll say, like, Ricky, in your 12 years experience working with kids, who's the baddest kid you've ever come across? Who's the absolute worst? And that's a great question. And when I share it with people, it's never who they think it would be. Like, it was not, like, a bully, kid I caught doing drugs, any of that kind of stuff. The worst kid I ever had to deal with, he was in, actually, my second and third grade basketball league that I run. And what this child did was, he stole the ball from a retarded kid. Horrible thing to do. And a lot of times people are like, oh, he's a kid, maybe doesn't get it. Or maybe your league's just a little too competitive, which is not the case at all. My league is not too competitive. We don't give out trophies. There's no champions. It's all about having fun. Everybody gets it except for this piece of shit, okay? And let me help paint the picture even better. During, like, the entire league, the special needs child never wanted to play. He's always kind of shooting off on the side. Every game, we're trying to encourage him to play. It's now the last game of the season. Same thing. Doesn't want to play. I'm trying to get him in, his teammates, everyone. Somehow, towards the end of the game, he agrees to play. So he's running up and down the court, having a great time. The parents are losing their mind. His teammates, even the other team, gets it. Having a great time. Miraculously, the ball lands in his arms with 10 seconds left on the clock, and his team is down by one. And somehow, he takes off like Walter Payton sprinting into the end zone towards the correct basket to shoot on. Everyone is losing their mind except for this hellraiser who sprints right in my face and starts screaming, "He's traveling! He's traveling! Aren't you gonna call it? He's traveling!" And I'm ignoring him because I'm focusing on what would be the greatest moment in this child's life, one of the greatest moments I would witness ever. And he finally gives up yelling at me, sprints after this child who is setting up for the potential game-winning buzzer-beater shot. And just as he's about to release the ball, this son of a bitch rips the ball from his arms and forearm shivers him to the ground as time expires. Everyone in the gym is stunned. Everyone's jaw is on the floor. They're looking at me like how to respond to this madness. And I'm normally a well-mannered person. I don't fly off the rail too much, despite the previous 40 minutes you've seen tonight. But in that moment, I completely lose my mind. And at the top of my lungs, I yell, "Damien, what have you done?" And he's like, "My name's not Damien, it's Kevin." I'm like, "You are the fucking devil! Go back through your portal to hell, because your work on this planet is finished!" I thought quickly, though. I had found the ball, put in the poor child's arms, put 10 seconds back on the clock, started the clock, lifted him up so we could do a game-winning buzzer-beater slam dunk on our 8-foot rim. We told that piece of shit to suck it, and that's how you work with children.
6: Sometimes you don't always know how you look until somebody tells you. And it's usually not very nice. I enjoy being disheveled. You know, a lot of times I spend most of my time covering up not showering. It would probably take less time to just shower. But I don't know. I'm late. It happened to me. I was going... to get some cereal at the grocery store, some O's by Quaker. And walked right on in there and got them. And I walked to the checkout guy, and the checkout guy, checking me out, just sliding my things across, and then out of nowhere, he just looks at me and he goes, "You play ball?" Excuse me? I just, like, paid for my things and then left. That's like saying to a complete stranger, let alone a woman, "You're big. You use that recreationally?" Because you should. You're a huge woman. You should play sports. You have very large hands. You probably don't need a bag. Get out of here.
7: I I love being from Chicago. I love being from the greatest comedy city in the world. I know we're on one side of the city. I'm from this different area of the city. It's called the South Side of Chicago. Mm. See, some people realizing the red line runs in two different directions. Now, where are my North Side people at? Where are the North Side people at? Over there, miss? You said you're from the North Side? Where are you from? What part of the North Side are you from? What neighborhood?
8: Portage.
7: What, Portage? Boom, right there. You hear that? Portage. Set it right away. Portage Park, all right? Right next to Portage of Park, right next to Wrigleyville, right next to Ville of Wrigley, right next to Lakeview, right next to View of Lake, right next to Boys Town, Town of Boys. They're all the same fucking neighborhood. You have the same alderman. You complain to them when the pride parade is too loud, all right? I understand what it is. Quit dicing up your neighborhoods like it's a dessert you share after dinner. Knock it off, all right? Here's the thing. I know the neighborhoods. I say it. I'm from the South Side of Chicago, all right? Because when I meet that person at a Cubs game that I didn't want to go to, that I got brought to, all right? I'm there, and I meet some fucking, I don't know, Tiffany from Deerfield or something, and she asks me where I'm from. I say the South Side, because she doesn't know anything south of Roosevelt Avenue. You know what I mean? To her, I survived North Korea. You know what I mean? Like, that's what it is. And then they have that conversation with you that's like really, really just insulting in a way they don't understand. Good for you. Good. Did you go to college? He did. They have to like translate to somebody next to them. You know? He did. Wow. Good for you. Wow. Did someone like me mentor you in an after-school arts program? Someone who donates to NPR like me? It's annoying. I live on the North Side now, and my dad calls me Northsider, and I resent him for it. And I'm still a Southsider. I have that chip on my shoulder. It's numbered streets. It goes up and it goes down, yeah? And I love being from the South Side. It's who I am. It's part of my identity. I love it. And the thing that really aggravated me is when I went up to the North Side is I could live without a car. I didn't need it. I could get around without a car because public transit is shocking. Available here? And here's the thing, we have five times as many people living on the South Side of the city that need public transit that don't get it. But on the North Side, you got too much, okay? I'm gonna tell you got too much. Example, there's the CTA, we see the map, and then there's this one train, you look all the way up at the top of the Chicago Transit Authority system, there is a two-stop train called the Yellow Line. That goes to the fucking suburbs, ride the Metra. Knock it off. $7.50 each way for you, okay? The Yellow Line. It's two stops. That's a glorified freight elevator, all right? You want to know the real Yellow Line? It's a streak of urine bouncing up and down an Orange Line train going to Southwest right now at Midway, all right? We're going to spend the money in Vegas. We ain't doing it on the train. I love being from the South Side of Chicago. Portage Park. You ever been in the South Side? No? You ever been? All right. So you just hear like all the bad stuff. It's bad down there. We don't go down there. Relatives from out of town. No, no, no. We'll go to a Bears game and we'll just kind of point over at it. It's where the next McCormick place is going to be or something. So here, just based on social conditioning and I don't know, like you watching WGN, is a socially conditioned shame train traveling through the South Side of Chicago. Just based on your North Side perspective of where I am from, you know, half of the third largest city in America, you know what I mean? That you claim to be from, all right? All right, and here's the thing, I get it, it's okay, but I want you to be included, okay? All right, so here is your map of the South Side of Chicago, just based on what you've heard, okay? Just to bring everyone along. It goes, gang, gang, gang, gang, gang, Obama's house? Gang, gang, gang, Chinatown. Gang, gang, gang, Pilsen, a rich Latino neighborhood filled with vibrant art and culture. 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
5: You don't want your kids to be party animals, but for some reason we tell all our kids to read the Bible. Jesus was like one of the biggest party animals of all. He was. We just don't have an updated version of the Bible, so nobody pays attention to it. They remake everything else, remake the damn Bible so everybody can read it again. Oh, I don't believe in Jesus, man. Well, it's because you read a book that was written 2,000 years ago. You know, we can't even go 10 years without seeing a new Footloose or whatever. And it's the same damn Footloose, line for line, see the feet in the beginning, then let's dance, and the whole thing is just Footloose, and you pay to go see it again. That wasn't so bad. You know, they could do that with Batman 7 won an Oscar for Best Picture, you know, it's ridiculous. Like, I don't care what you thought of Heath Ledger, it's Batman 7, you know, like, write something new that Heath Ledger could have been good in, you know, it's stupid. You can do that with the Bible. You can put it out in 3D in the IMAX, and people would be like, oh, the miracles were cool in 3D, and the rocks were different, and the sand. And I don't know. Tom Hanks makes a way better Jesus than real Jesus, so I liked it. You make a college version of it, people in Iowa City would read it. Like, there'd be a new edition every year, so you couldn't sell it back. Paul's letter to the Romans would now be like an email to abuse@romans.gov. Jesus had, what, 12 followers? So he would like really sucked at Twitter or something? And then God had, what, 7 days to create the world? Forget that. He pops an Adderall the night before, and he gets it done like we do. I mean, well, yeah, he's a party animal. He was nuts. He turned water into wine. Like, that's a guy you don't want in your keg? It'd be awesome to party with Jesus. That took place at a kegger, all right? Took place at a Hebrew wedding that lasted 3 days. 3 days of nonstop partying, and finally they ran out of booze. And somebody must have been asking for more. Jesus is sitting on the couch. He's got like one arm around a dude. Talking about the girl he's been sleeping with recently. You know, this stoner comes out of nowhere and is like, dude, JC, man. The kegs are gone. The booze is all dry. Jesus looks around like, the hell they are. Go check that faucet. Oh, my God, man. Jesus Christ. Exactly. No, really, man. Like, no way. Yahweh. Dude, you're way better at partying than Tom Hanks. All right, guys, I had a lot of fun with you. My name's Tom Garland. I gotta go. Thanks so much. See you later.
10: That was fantastic. Give it up for Tom Garland. Keep it going. That was
11: great. I'm a big movie buff. The only buff I'll ever be, probably. So, you know, pick something. I watched Batman and Robin on DVD recently because I hate myself. I don't. That was a terrible decision. Even when I was putting it in, I was like, don't do that. Don't close it. Such a bad movie. That's when Joel Schumacher took over and was like, hey, let's make Batman gay. That seems like a good idea. It was with Mr. Freeze and Alicia. It's just so bad. I would have liked to seen him explain himself to the studio, too. Like, yeah, you know that $150 million budget you gave me? Spent half of that on neon paint. The other half, bat nipples. Bat nipples. What's that? How much did we spend on a script? Well, that's where we saved money, actually. Yeah, there was no script. I kind of wrote some shit down. It was just... I should probably talk to you about that. We played a trick on Arnold. I wrote some just terrible ice-related puns and gave him this fake script. It's so fucking bad. He thought it was the real thing. And he's a big man. We were afraid to tell him we were fucking with him. So the whole movie is Arnold, let's kick some ice in the cooler. It's just... Sorry. Yeah. What's that? I'm fired? That makes sense. Yeah. That's fine. I'll just go make phone booth with Colin Farrell, and I'll find a way to put nipples on that phone booth. You wait and see. I think if I had to pin it down, my favorite movie, Jurassic Park. All right? I love dinosaurs, man. Yeah, I love dinosaurs. I'm like a 10-year-old when I see that movie. I'm like, Velociraptor! One comes from this side and the other's over here and they, oh, Velociraptor, I love them. So, and I was watching it and a couple things were hitting me. I was just like, our heroes in Jurassic Park, they weren't very heroic. They were kind of insane. You know, Dr. Alan Grant spends the whole movie just trying to scare people. He's like, you have T-Rexes? You have Velociraptors? Ooga booga booga! Like, even that little kid in the beginning when they find the raptor bones... I was like, that's not scary. That's a 6-foot turkey. And Dr. Grant just loses his fucking mind. He's just like, you know what it would do to you? It would take a claw and just slice you right down the middle and shit in your spleen and sternum and rip your face apart. And why are you even here? We're in the middle of a desert. I'm going to fuck your face. It's just... Calm down, Dr. Grant. And Dr. Sadler, the woman, she wasn't much better. Because they get in the Jurassic Park car, and then they get out to help that sick Triceratops. And what's the first thing she did? She put her hand in a pile of shit. She was like, there's a pile of shit over there. I'm going to go right into that, elbow deep. That's crazy. That's what crazy people do. The strange thing is I find that scene very arousing. Can't explain it. Not a good thing, probably. And I was thinking that the true hero of Jurassic Park is the T-Rex. Yeah, because the raptors are chasing the kids at the end, then the adults because they're useless heroes. And then the T-Rex comes in and is just like, what's going on in here? Oh, it's those fucking raptors. Every time. Do you want me to eat them, kids? All right. Nom, nom, nom. Nom, nom, nom. Okay. Have you seen Jeff Goldblum anywhere? Because I'm going to eat the shit out of that guy. This way? All right. Thanks, kids. T-Rex out. Yeah. He said that. Director's cut. T-Rex out, he says it. Another thing that bothered me is that island is so complex, so amazing, but they only have 10 employees. Did you ever notice that? Hey, Samuel L. Jackson. Yeah, you got like 100 jobs to do. Sorry about... You can stop swearing. It's not going to help. Yeah. Yeah, how about you put those motherfucking files in the motherfucking computer? How about that? Jesus. Yeah. Newman's in the corner carving Jerry's name into his wrist. Jerry. Oh, man. Another thing that bothered me is all that grass on that island. Where's the Mexicans cutting that grass? I'm just saying. I'll believe the genetic mumbo jumbo. I'll believe the dinosaurs. Lack of Mexicans cutting grass takes me right out of the story. Right? And they could have added it so easily. Now, the first scene where they find the dinosaurs grazing. You know? Na na na na na na na na na. These dinosaurs are huge. like movies. I like fantasy movies. It's going to say something. It's always a little weird. I want to be Harry Potter. Just going to throw it out there. Yeah. Clap it up. That's crazy what he just said. Let's clap, I guess. He might kill himself. What the fuck? But I do. If somebody would take me to a magical land where everybody knew me, that's awesome. Sure, people might try to kill me, but they know me. Oh, that's awesome. Every night in my apartment, I'm just waiting for Hagrid to show up. Just like, Dale, we're going to Hogwarts. I'm just like, sweet, I got my bags packed and everything. Where the hell have you been? Let's go. I think I would have done well at Hogwarts, you know? Especially everything that happened in the first movie. Nothing happened. Like, the big monster was a three-headed dog. Ooh, three-headed dog. Well, here's a three-headed vacuum. Get the hell out of here. That's it. Roll credits, John Williams score, movie's over. It's the second movie, Harry Potter and the Chamber of Secrets. Oh, that's where I would have had problems. That movie terrifies me. And I'll explain it because some of you are adults, not a man-child. Understandable. Understandable. The movie starts off with Dobby showing up. And Dobby's a 3-foot rat, barely wearing any clothes. And Harry's just like, oh, that's cool. No. If I was sleeping and Dobby showed up, oh, I'm Dobby the house elf. We're going to go to Hogwarts and defeat Lord Voldemort and save the world. I'd be like, ah! Holy sh! What did he say? I should have heard him out. I should have listened a little bit, but he looks like Master Splinter's retarded cousin. I couldn't let that go. Movie's terrifying. And there's like a 15-minute chase sequence with giant spiders. Oh, I hate spiders. Fucking hate them. And not because they're terrifying, which they are, but spiders are assholes. Spiders always come down when I'm not expecting them, or when I'm with a girl. It's like they know. They're just like, hey, Steve, come here. Dale's with a girl. Steve! That's a weird name for a spider, by the way, Steve. Look at Romeo over here. I am about to fuck up his night. Watch this. And sure enough, she sees a spider. Ew, a spider! In which I reply, ah! I'll get it. I'm brave. I'll get a Kleenex and kill the spider, throw it in the trash. This turns her on. I'm a monster slayer now. I've slain the beast. You know, get on the couch fooling around a little bit. She starts questioning things down here. She thinks I prematurely finished. I didn't prematurely anything. The truth is I peed my pants when I seen that spider. Spider's in the trash can like I told you, Steve. Fuck was I? There's spiders in Harry Potter in the Chamber of Secrets, and they scare me. This is my point. And there's only one thing I hate more than spiders, and that's snakes. Ha! Lucky for me, there's a big ass snake at the end of Harry Potter in the Chamber of Secrets. A basilisk, huge fucking thing. Spiders and snakes, which makes J.K. Rowling a huge bitch, because she was at home writing this. You know, giant spiders and a snake, and then clowns show up for some reason. Sweet dreams. But by far the most terrifying thing in Harry Potter and the Chamber of Secrets, Moaning Myrtle. Now, Moaning Myrtle is a ghost that lives in the bathroom. Yeah, she watches you poop. And that's just too much for me, because I was that guy in high school who would never go to the bathroom. And I just wouldn't go. I'm like, you can hold it, Dale. You can hold it. You've only got 5 hours, you're fine. Just walk like Frankenstein for the rest of the day. That's fine. That's a normal thing. And what if she comes up through the toilet bowl? You know, that's... Because I've heard of turtle heading, but myrtle heading? Come on. Oh, I watched too many...
12: Yo, what's up? This is Marlon Wayans, and you listen to my boys, Tony Carr, and I'm enjoying Chicago's comedy theme radio.
7: Yeah, it sucks, man. Yeah, I have another brother. He is a 30-year veteran of the Chicago Police Department. 30-year veteran of the Chicago Police Department. Not everyone clapped. Some union households were on board. some English major's not. You know, when I did this before 2020, everyone applauded. Now it's like butthole tight. It's butthole tight, left look, you know? And here's the thing, I get it. People read things about police officers who do bad things and you read about them in the news. But here's the thing, you can clap for my brother because you haven't read about him in the news. Oh no, thank God. Oh, he's one of the good ones. Wouldn't you want to have a job where some of the people who do your job, who you don't even know, are called the good ones? No, here's the thing. My brother isn't just one of the good ones. He's one of the great ones. My brother has multiple life-saving awards from the city of Chicago. Couple more, you are on board, okay? Couple more, you are on board, all right? My brother is a Pro Bowl cop. Do you understand this? Okay, he got a badge. It says Lifesaver. It has his badge number on it. I read it, it just says, Mom loves him more. That's all it says. I can't compete with this right now, okay? It's not fair. My brother ran into a liquor store, stopped a man with a machine gun from robbing a liquor store. That also happened in the movie RoboCop. Making my brother a better cop than RoboCop. I want to include everyone. I don't want to lose anybody. Miss, you haven't seen the film RoboCop? Okay, real art house picture, okay? Robbed of an Oscar, okay? So there's this cop. He's a robot, okay? He's covered in metal head to toe. Bulletproof metal head to toe. You follow? Okay. My brother is just a man who has to wear a vest, okay? Okay, a bulletproof vest that he has to pay for like he's a catcher on a Little League baseball team. And they have to replace those every 5 years like they're a bad used car or something, you know? But here's the thing. My brother just has a vest. That means this is in the line of duty. These are in the line of duty. You think about that when you didn't clap earlier. Okay? You think about that. We can argue about blue lives matter, but blue balls matter. Cod piece for cops, my new fraudulent charity. I'll be collecting in the back, and I'll spend all of the money on old style. All right. Another time, my brother, a police officer, ran into a burning building and helped save a family of 7 people. Who's supposed to do that? Who do you think is supposed to do that?
13: Fucking firefighters!
7: Firefighters! Mayor Brandon Johnson is getting a buy one, get one right now on Bob Kellum. You understand that? All right? My brother, who has none of the equipment, none of the training whatsoever, just gets there first. He's a ranking officer. He could have said, go in there, freshman. No, he said, watch this shit. Kicked down the door of a towering inferno, shot at the flames like that would put it out. Walked out with 7 people on his shoulder, put him down as the fire engine rolled up and said, got here late, boys. Wiped the soot from his brow and said, bye, I gotta go break up a drug cartel, and then left. And that was a Tuesday. You know what I mean? Like, another thing, didn't even get a thank you from the fire department. You know what I mean? Not even one of those try, never, not hard, like circular Jewel Osco cookie cakes. You know what I mean? With just like, you got there first, Bob, and the frosting, you know? Nothing. They didn't give him like a loose Dalmatian puppy. Let him just do whippets with a fire engine. It sucks. So hopefully it gets me out of a ticket.
14: I love these restaurants so much. Here's how much I love them. I would rather spend a month's rent at Dave and Buster's. One night only, having some shrimp scampi and some games. Then dress up with that, you know, using that same money to go downtown to a fancy restaurant to try whatever saffron is. No, thank you. No, edible printer ink? Pass. Pass! This obsession, it's getting a little intense because most of my dishware is souvenir cups. Like, it's getting bad. I have a D&B comforter. No 34-year-old should have that. No one wants to play that game in the bedroom. You know what I mean? No one wants. No one. So I'm thinking, like, I have a solution to my problem. I love the restaurant industry that plays games. Let's update, you know, to have prizes that I need as an adult. You know? Let's skee ball for a colander. Whack-a-mole for a non-slip bath mat. We just call it Dave and Responsibility. And we get that money! Get that money!
13: Tough economy. It is tough. The tough economy is tough. You know what I've noticed? The tough economy, the hookers are getting pushy. Have you guys noticed this? Oh, man, so pushy. I got propositioned by these two hookers the other night. And these were like real hookers, too. Yeah, none of this Hollywood bullshit. You know, you guys know the difference, right? Yeah, a real hooker, she never looks like, you know, fucking Elizabeth Shue in Leaving Las Vegas. She always looks more like, I don't know, Precious on Halloween or something. Just gross. And look, let me be clear. I do not have anything against gross women. How could I? I love all women, pretty, ugly, fat, thin. If you're into this, I'm into you. Oh, you like fat dudes with hair on their neck? You're my type. So if you're gross, if you are, and you want to prance around like you're sexy, God bless you, you know? Please, hit on me at the bar. I'm flattered, you know? I will probably go home with you. But I ain't paying for it. I think I mentioned I'm Jewish. I'll pay you with my dick. That's it. So whatever, these two roll up, right? And they're the real deal. They've got all of it. They've got the fake nails, the bad weave, that, like, comically small rubber miniskirt looks like it should be around a bundle of asparagus. You know, it's... mesh stocking stretched to the limit like they caught a whale in the tuna net. You know what I mean? Real whores. Just very tempting. So they roll up in their Honda Civic. This is their pitch now, man. They go, hey, baby, where's the party at? I was like, I don't know. So then that's their in. They're like, well, get in, party with us. Like, no, thank you. Then they decided to really put it out there. One of them goes, hey, you know, for $20, you could get that dick sucked. In case I don't already know what we're talking about, right? I felt like I was at the movie theater. The guy at the box office was like, hey, man, you know, for $10.50, you could see the black swan. Like, I get it. You're hoarse. I understand. I know what's going on. So whatever, I don't bite, and man, they get pissed off. They're so desperate. One of them goes, what are you, gay? Like, that's the only reason I wouldn't want to party with them. Oh, you don't want to get in the car with the two most horrible things you've ever seen? Get robbed, probably murdered, just a homo. I don't even know why they picked me. Like, I don't think I look like the kind of guy who has $20, so... Hey, you guys have been great. I'll leave you with this. Good night!
15: Mike Leibovitz, everybody!
16: I want to teach my son, man. I want to teach him whatever the answers are, right? Now, here's the thing. Knowing the truth and living the truth are two different things, so I don't know how to teach it, really, because, like, I know answers that I can't even live. Like, I know all the greats say the same thing. The answer is love everybody, right? All you got to do is love everybody all the time. Just love everybody. And I want to do that, man. I work hard to love everybody, but damn! Yeah, have you met everybody? Yeah, I haven't met everybody yet, and I don't like quite a few already, I'll tell you that. Love everybody. How am I supposed to do that? How many of y'all agree with about 95% of the people in the world walk around with their heads in their asses most of the time? Yeah. And those of you who don't agree, please take a moment and remove your head from your ass. They are damn everywhere. But the truth is, I shouldn't make fun of people or mock things or make statements about what I'll never do, because I find out in life I'll do that, and then inevitably I become those people. Any of y'all embarrassments to your former selves at all? Hell yeah. I used to be, I'm never getting married. Marriage is for suckers. Now I'm damn happily married. Yeah. You ever catch yourself wearing like socks with sandals? Yeah, like, oh shit, look at that. Yeah, but that is comfy though. Check that out. I am married. And a lot of y'all are old enough to be like me. You remember making fun of people that had cell phones. I used to mock that guy. Like, really, you got to be in touch with people at all times, Mr. Self-Important. Now I'm that guy, talking on my phone in church. Yeah. I'm just kidding. I don't go to church. Yeah, that church thing messes up my spiritual connection. Yeah. And I'm the other way on cell phones now. I think they're the best invention ever. I have it with me everywhere, man. It's my phone. It's my voicemail. It's my camera. It's my clock. It's my flashlight sometimes late at night. It's everything. It's my memory. I used to have to remember people's phone numbers. Now it's in my phone. I don't know your number. We're friends. I lose my phone. That's it. We're fucking done. All right? Yeah, that's it. Until you call me, relationship over. And not only that, you got to call me twice, because first time I don't recognize the number. Fucking straight to voicemail, that number. Yeah. And I wish that some people were like cell phones. They only got so many minutes of talk time per month. And coming, hey, at the end of the month, you're arguing with your significant other. You're like, ooh, sorry, honey, you are out of time. Gonna have to continue this on the 4th, or you can give me $50, one of those two.
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18: I like doing comedy. This is cool. First job I ever had, I was a waiter at Chi-Chi's. I got fired on the second day because I wouldn't go out and sing happy birthday to a customer. I didn't even care. It was my first job. I remember I got home that night. My mom was mad. Now that I'm older, I look back and kind of understand it was her birthday. Hallmark doesn't have a card for anything like that. You know what that day I do have cards for? Happy Mother's Day from the dog. Has anybody ever seen one of these? They had a whole little section. I couldn't believe it. I was like, where the hell is Duchess coming up with 454 Mother's Day card? That's what I want to know. It's question one for me. And I was thinking, hey, wouldn't it be cool if dogs had cards for other dogs, like dating cards for dogs? How easy would that be, right? Picture of a toilet bowl on it. Let's meet for a drink, right? Two dogs humping. Help me hide my bone, right? Yeah, dirty dog joke. Early show, Friday night. I don't care. I did it. I give the people what they want.
19: All right, guys. The man

0: Hey, Chicago, how the fuck you doing tonight? You guys good? You good? Yeah? I'm looking for the one person that didn't know who I am and that just bought a ticket. I want to see the person who's like a dad who just has to stay at the ballet recital after their kid danced. You know what I'm talking about? It's playoff games, RSR dance. I'm looking at DraftKings right now.
1: I worry about my kids becoming teenagers because I just saw a statistic and I am very worried. The statistic I just saw said that teenagers right now, they are doing fewer drugs than previous generations of teenagers. They are drinking less than previous generations, and they are having less sex than previous generations. But don't worry, they are also more depressed. Were you paying attention there? Less drugs, less drinking, less sex, but more depressed. I don't want to get off my lawn, old man grumpy here, but I'm a little pissed because pot is becoming more and more legal as time goes by, and kids aren't smoking it. They have easier access to it than when I was a kid. When I was a teenager, I had to walk 5 miles uphill both ways in a snowstorm to meet a dealer who would sell me stems. Now they give you a menu. The fuck, teenagers? Order up, and the menu has choices. We would sit in the car going, I think I'm stoned. Do you think you're stoned? I think I'm stoned. Now it's like they ask, do you want a giggly stone? Do you want a relaxing high? Do you want a sort of trippy high? Teenagers, take advantage of this. And okay, maybe you live in a state where pot is not legal. You still have grandparents, right? Visit them. Visit your grandparents for two reasons. One, they're gonna be happy. Oh, Billy came to visit me. That's so nice. But two, you get to root around in their medicine cabinet. You are gonna find a bottle of pills that says, do not take with alcohol. I'm here to tell you, take one of those pills with alcohol. I don't know exactly what it's going to do, but it is going to loosen you up. You're going to lose some of that teen anxiety. You're going to get yourself out there. You're going to get yourself laid. You're going to get yourself happy. You're welcome. Love, Gen X.
2: Feeling good, man. Life's going good. Got a girlfriend now? Yeah. Yeah, I guess, whatever. We just moved in together, so that's something. Like, we're getting into those fights that couples do when they first start moving in. Like, she got mad at me and yelled at me for an hour straight one day. Because I marked up her toilet bowl when I took a shit, I marked it up. And she got mad. And I said, you've never done that. Your entire shitting career, you have never, ever done that? She goes, Russ, you know I've never done that. And you know I take monster shits. And I said, first off, I did not know. That you took monster shits. And secondly, get in that bedroom right now. I've never been more turned on in my entire life. She always wants gifts, man. She always wants presents. And like, I understand Christmas and her birthday and shit, but Easter? Come on. Like, she came up to me last Easter. She was like, so, what are you getting me for Easter? What? When do we start giving Easter gifts now? And I'm sure she didn't want like a basket of chocolate, she wanted jewelry. That's because every time women, when they turn on the TV, all they see is, he went to Jared. Oh, God. Oh, he went to Jared. The whole family's going nuts. He went to Jared. Did you hear? Yeah, I heard. He went to Jared. Fuck Jared, okay? Fuck him. It's bad enough I have to get a gift that you like, but now I have to impress your family? I'm gonna punch you in the face, Jared. Next time I get my girl a gift, I'm not gonna be a victim of advertising like that. I'm gonna get my girl a gift, she's gonna open it up and she's gonna go, he went to Tyrone's pawn shop. God help everyone, man. God help everyone. When it's like the week before this girl's time of the month, okay? Ladies, I don't know what happens, but you guys are fucking crazy, all right? And not only is it bad for me because I live with her, it's bad for other people on the road if she wants to go driving. It's bad for other people in stores if she wants to go shopping. When it's like the week before her time of the month, I had to go throughout the neighborhood like Paul Revere on horseback going, her period is coming! Her period is coming! Her period is coming! Don't talk to her till she's wearing white pants!
3: Found out my girlfriend was a Mormon after we got engaged. That was a nice little surprise. We got engaged. She's like, oh, just so you know, I never told you this, but I was raised Mormon. I was like, just so you know, I was planning on having a few other wives anyway. A lot of people don't know much about the Mormon faith, which is great because I can use her upbringing as an excuse to get out of parties and stuff I don't want to go to. My friends would be like, hey, you going to Steve and Michelle's fondue party? Doesn't that sound fun? Fondue in 2011? You coming? You coming? You coming? I'm like, I'd love to, but my girlfriend's Mormon. They don't believe in melted cheese. That's a big fondant. Mormons celebrate a thing called Family Home Evening, where on Tuesday nights they get together and they play board games with each other and they bond and they unite as a family unit. I think that's really cool. I was raised Catholic with two older brothers. We didn't have Family Home Evenings. We had everyday ass kickings anytime my mom left the room. We didn't own the game, sorry, trouble, or operation, but those three words popped up in the same sentence constantly. Go Catholics.
4: Hey, what's up, everybody? It's comedian, actor, author, Finesse Mitchell. You might know me from Saturday Night Live or a whole bunch of stuff. I don't know. But hey, when I'm in Chicago, I'm always checking out Tony Carr and Steve Tuohy at Chicago Comedy Scene.
5: Yeah, I know. Skinny black comic. Look at this. I am built like a sixth grade girl. That's my claim to fame. Can't fight. That's why I'm rolling out with him after the show. Can't fight. It's gotten so bad with people not being afraid of me that late night, I was going to an ATM. Late night. I was going, and it was one of the ATMs where you have to use your card to, like, get into, like, the secured doors or whatever. I'm going up. White girl gets there first. She uses her card, goes in. I'm like, fuck, all right, she's going to get in there. She's going to lock the door. I'm going to have to get my card out, go in by myself. No. She's not scared of me. She opens the door, walks in, holds the door open for me. She was like, no, come on in. I was like, what? No, come on in. She had me scared. I was like, who's in there with you, white girl? Trying to set me up. You ain't getting the $50 in my account. No, I'll wait. No, go ahead, I'll wait. Mm-mm.
6: Stupid. I love musicals too. Two of my favorite musicals, well, three. I already talked about Willy Wonka, but another two is Lion King. You guys seen The Lion King? I love The Lion King. One of my favorite songs is Hakuna Matata, which is a phrase that means anything, pretty much, by the way. Like, you say hello, goodbye, you call off work with that shit. Like, I'm sorry, sir, I can't come in, I got the Hakuna Matatas. What's that? Don't worry. Also sound like a phrase Italians use to compliment women. Like, hey, she got some nice Hakuna Matatas over there, man. Parent. But I'm watching the Animal Planet with him. He goes, and we see this white person getting attacked. And he goes, man, only stupid white people would mess with animals like that. And I'm thinking, does he not know black people live in Africa? Who wear a lion? They ain't get that shit at Forever 21. I didn't understand that. some black dude right now in Africa walking like, you see this? I get this. I did not get this from Forever 21. I murdered a fucking Simba for this shit. That's me in the world. Another one of my favorite musicals is The Sound of Music. The Sound of Music. You guys seen that? Dumbest fucking plot ever. What the hell is a nun doing to go teach some Austrian kids how to sing during a fucking war? I think I would have like took my kids out of the country for a war, not bring a nun over. Hey, teach some bitches how to sing while we don't go out and shoot people. What makes that movie kind of creepy though is the songs. It's a song in there that says you are 16 going on 17. You tell me that guy couldn't wait till she was 18. I didn't understand. Austrians are very impatient. For no reason.
7: I think Dirty Talk. Oh, I'm out of time. Fuck, man. This has been fun. This is a good show. You guys having fun? Good show. Yeah. Awesome. I'll do you guys this one more thing. I did

0: But there are some do's and don'ts in grinding, some grinding etiquette that should be observed. And before I get out of here, I would need a very confident male audience member I can demonstrate this on. Who's going to do it, guys? Who's going to do it? Who's going to volunteer? Mike's going to do it. Is it Mike? I know Mike. Okay. Mike, I've never asked you this, but are you homophobic at all? You hesitate a little bit. Okay. So Mike, turn around and be touching a lot. Okay. So this is the standard grinding position, 10 and 2. Now, a lot of guys like to go up top or down below. Don't do that, Mike. You haven't invited in. That's a danger zone, okay? So the only option you have is to grab the stomach. Look at all the women in here. You never grab a woman's stomach. Mike, you never do that!
1: Never do.
0: So the only real option you have is to open palm it and revel in the circular motion. Mike, why are you backing up? This is the demonstration. Now, the next part about grinding is to whisper sweet nothings in the recipient's ear. Mike, you are so fucking sexy right now. I can't tell if this is your stomach or your tip, but I'm grabbing on for your life. Now, to be honest, I've never gotten this far. I think we're dating now. Keep it going for Mike, everyone. Keep it going for Mike. Keep it going for yourselves. This has been so fun. Thank you so much for coming. Please hang out afterwards. My name is Vic Potty. Have a good night. Thank you very much. Vic Potty, ladies and gentlemen, we're right on time.
2: Pandemic whaled my kids, too. My son had to wear a mask on the bus ride to school all last year. Yeah, he wore a mask on the bus ride to school all last... Didn't have to wear the mask at school, by the way. Just to mentally fuck up his sense of logic and reasoning for the rest of his life. Yeah, when you get around more people, take it off. Oh, okay. But he had to wear it on the bus ride to school. Okay, and then all the neighborhood kids congregate in my driveway to wait for the bus every single morning. All the neighborhood kids, my driveway, waiting for the bus. A neighborhood of 50 houses, I got the Wonka ticket. These kids are in my driveway every single morning. I'm out there with them at 8 in the morning, every single morning. And I don't want to be out there with them at 8 in the morning every morning, but on the first day of school, I went out there to see my son off on his first bus ride, and all the other neighborhood parents were like, oh, Vince has him, and they just dumped their kids in my driveway. So I'm the schmuck now trying to keep order and keep all these kids safe at 8 in the morning, listening to them fight about the dumbest shit you've ever heard in your life. You know, I get on the bus first today. No, you got on the bus first yesterday. Today's my day to get on the bus first. I'm going, guys, does it matter who gets on the bus first? You're all getting on this bus. There's not a fucking chance I'm keeping you at the house with me in here today. We're all getting on the bus. Does it matter what order? Yeah, it matters the order, because I want that seat. No, I called that seat yesterday. You got it before. No, that's my seat. I want that seat. I'm going, guys, you're 7 years old. What are you, Rosa Parks? Get on the fucking bus. Then the bus comes by, and they all put their masks on and go to get on the bus. And the one day I grab my son, Nicholas, and I go, Nick, come here and give Dad a kiss. And I pull him in to kiss him, and he goes like this. With his head as I'm trying to kiss him. And I'm like, Nick, what are you doing? You're 7 years old. You're not supposed to be embarrassed of your dad. Come here. And I pull him in tighter, and he starts to matrix me to get away from me. And I look down. It's the neighbor's kid. It's not even my son. Because they're both wearing blue shoes and a fucking mask, you know? And wrestling with him, and meanwhile, my son's over here going, Dad, what are you doing? Give me a kiss. Like, I can't. I gotta call his dad now before he does. Hey, Lou, it's Vince. Yeah, I did it again.
3: Yo, what's up? It's your boy Sean Wayne, Chicago, and you listening to my boy Steve and Tony Carr on Chicago's comedy scene. You heard?
4: I went and visited my parents.

0: cats recently. My parents have a real fat cat. It's real fat. People point it out, you know? They walk in, they're like, man, that cat's fat. And it feels rude, you know? Like, he doesn't speak English, but we do, so maybe don't say that. And they're just, you know, they're like, what are y'all feeding this cat? You're like, whatever you feed a cat, dude. Like normal cat food stuff. We pour a bowl. He eats it. Like, if he eats eight birds outside, he doesn't tell us. You know, he's not like, oh, I ate out tonight, I'm good. And then they're like, well, y'all should do something. You're like, what do you think we're not doing? Do you think he has a gym membership and we don't drive him to the gym? He's a cat. That's his gym membership. He's a cat. I watched him jump from the ground on top of the refrigerator. That's like if I jumped on top of a school bus from the ground. Like if I did that, you're not going to be like, well, you still could lose a little bit, you know? Just keep doing what you're doing.
1: Before we had the baby, we took a birthing class. Anyone taking a birthing class? You take a birthing class? Yeah. Stupid, right? Spoiler alert.
2: It comes out the same way it went in.
1: To take a class on a natural biological event? Okay, I've never taken a shitting class, but all right. Maybe I should. I don't know. If I'm being honest, I could probably stand to take a wiping class. I probably could. Don't be like that. You people could, too. Not a remedial class, but some advanced techniques? Come on, man. We have questions. I think we've all wondered at least once if the paper is still coming out dirty, but you see a spot of blood. Do you stop? Do you keep going? What's the protocol there, you know? Personally, I see that. I'm like, well, I hurt myself. I'm done, you know? But that's... Take me out, coach. I'm hurt. I'm hurt real bad. Just me. I never took the wiping class. I did take the birthing class. And if you haven't taken the birthing class, and if you haven't had kids and you have taken the birthing class, that's fucking weird. But if you haven't taken the birthing class, it's 10 hours of total instruction over 5 weeks. But I can sum the whole thing up for you in about 8 seconds. This is everything that you learn in the birthing class. This is everything that you learn. You just learn

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1: Remember, fathers, don't express your opinions. That's the whole thing.
2: They make you do all these exercises to promote togetherness and teamwork. You know? Like, I thought my part of the job was done, but okay. Here's one exercise they make us do. They made us go around in a circle, and everyone, you got to say your name, and then you have to say one trait that your partner has that you want the baby to inherit. You don't want to drop the ball on that one. You definitely don't want to be like, ooh, I hope that baby have some big old titties. You know what I mean? It's not what they're going for. What they want you to do is they want you to say her smile or her eyes or her hair or her sense of humor or some boilerplate softball bullshit. They don't want the truth, man. It's coming around to me. I'm freaking out. I'm like, what do I want the baby to inherit from my wife? The only thing I could think was like, well, definitely not her taste in men. The only thing I could think of, I love my wife. She's a beautiful, intelligent creature. She's got a lot of great qualities. She does. But if I'm being honest, my absolute A number one favorite thing about her is that for some fucking reason... She digs it, man. I think that's fucking badass. But if I had a daughter, I would never wish that on her. That's like my worst nightmare, to have a daughter who brings home some dude like me. Like, hey, mom, dad, you gotta meet my new boyfriend. He's an alcoholic man-child who tells dick jokes for a living. But my new boyfriend, he's an alcoholic man-child who tells dick jokes for a living.

The designated driver. That's great. Let's do it. We get to the party. Of course, like an hour in, he's just like, hey! Tony! I got good news, man. We're gonna just live here, okay? We're living here now. It's great. So I have no designated driver. And I didn't want to take a cab home, so I did the stupid thing. I just thought, like, you know what? I'm just going to drive myself home. I'll be good. So I get in my car, and the first thing I do, of course, I pop a mint. You know, because cops don't know that trick. Like, ah, sir, you were swerving all over the road. You're all bloodshot eyes. You're sweating. It looks like you got some vomit on your shirt there. But you know what? Yeah, your breath does smell just a little minty, so I'm going to let you go. Clearly, you're sober. You're good. The things we think are going to work. It's like, sure, I've had 7 drinks, but this Tic Tac, oh, that's my ticket home. It's going to get me. So I start driving, and I get pulled over, like, right away. And so I'm thinking to myself, all right, Tony, just maintain, stay calm. You're going to get through this. All you have to do is answer the questions in a calm and succinct manner, and you'll be home in a matter of minutes. You'll get through this. You're good. Cop comes to the window. First thing he says, he's like, hey, you took that turn a little wide back there. How's your night going, sir? And I replied, oh, it's going. So we're off to a terrible start right off the bat. That is not the answer a sober person would give at that point. So he gives me all the tests, and I fail all the tests. You know, the breathalyzer, the walking, the written, the essay. I failed everything. He brings me into the police station, and he takes me, you know, there's like the drunk tank, where they round up all the drunks for the night. There's like 10 guys in there. And when they saw me approaching, they got really excited. They all just started mimicking in detail how they were going to beat me up once I got in there. They were just like... And I'm just watching in awe, like, oh, that looks like it's going to hurt. Because if you think my face is punchable now, you should have seen me 15 years ago. So the cop was like, hey, don't worry about it, man. No, you don't have to go in there. You go in the other drunk tank. And apparently that was the place where, for the people who can't defend themselves. So I go in that little place, and there's only one guy in there, this small little guy, you know, looks like, and it's just like your typical, he's sleeveless shirt, no teeth, straight out of Mesa. Anyway, he's like, I'm sitting there and I'm like, okay, I don't want to make eye contact, I don't want to talk to anybody, I just want to sit here. 10 minutes go by, and all of a sudden I hear, so what do you do? What is this, a cocktail party? We're gonna make small talk? Okay. So I told him, I was like, I'm a student. You know, I went to school at the time. And I told him that, and I was like, what do you do? And this guy looks at me and he goes, gas station. That's all he said. Not I work at a gas station, not I'm a clerk at a gas station, just gas station. And looking back on it, he really didn't need to say any more than that. I got the gist. When I first saw this guy, the first thing that popped in my head was gas station, right? So then I asked him, I was like, what are you in here for? And gas station, being the man of many words that he is, just replied, my wife's an idiot. And I was like, okay, don't say any more than that. I don't want to know. And then he asked me, he's like, well, why'd you get in here? What did you do? And I told him. I was like, well, I was really stupid, you know. I had some drinks, and I decided to drive home. And gas station gave me a long, hard look. And he said, you know what? That was stupid. I mean, what's wrong with you? Don't you know you drink and get into a car to drive? You can hurt or kill yourself or someone else. That's the stupidest thing a person can do. I mean, what is wrong with you? Now, ladies and gentlemen, there comes a point in every man's life where he realizes he's hit rock bottom. And when you're in the drunk tank at 3 a.m. in the middle of Chicago,
and you're getting lectured on your life choices by gas station

0: That's rock bottom, folks. That's you can't fall any lower than that. That's so I implore you, if you're drinking tonight, Uber home. If not for me, do it for gas station. He's out there somewhere. Yeah. Come to think of it, he's probably dead by now, but still, just do it for the spirit of gas station.
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2: Guys, our president, huh? We're going to talk about that a little bit. We're going to divide people. No, our president wants to build a wall still, huh? We still talking about that? He wants to build a wall? Gonna build a wall, our president. Walls don't work. Walls separate people. We need to bring people together, right? You know, remember the Berlin Wall? We wound up tearing that thing down. Made the world a better place. Yeah, right? I mean, the Great Wall of China still stands. There's that. You know, they had to keep out the Mongolians. Hey, guys. I guess there's still some Mongolian beef. That's a dad joke. I'll do dad jokes on stage. I don't care. Sometimes people get upset if I do a dad joke on stage. You know, that's because right before the punchline, I'll go out for cigarettes and never come back. Yeah. Hey, guys. That's not so bad. One time my dad, he went out for cigarettes and came back with a vape pen. I was like, you know what? Just fucking leave. I'm trying to grow up cool. I had a horrible experience at a Chinese restaurant recently. Horrible experience at a Chinese restaurant. I was eating this plate of rice, you know, and I found a water-damaged cell phone in it. Gross. I go out to eat a lot, guys. I go out to eat a lot. I never learned. Here's the thing: I never learned to cook for myself. That's my problem. All right. My dad, he'd always just be like, cooking's a job for a woman. And then he'd put on a dress and go make me breakfast. I got this. I didn't grow up with my father. He was way older than me. My best friend was conceived through artificial insemination, you know, via a turkey baster. Yeah. So he only ever saw his father on Thanksgiving and Christmas. No, my dad, I remember he... Here's a problem with my dad. He lost my entire college fund gambling during the Tyson Holyfield fight. Yeah. Apparently, while the fight was going on, he bet a guy that Friends wouldn't last more than two seasons. Lost it all, right?
0: This is why when I turned 35, I said goodbye to bars and clubs, okay? Like, I do my drinking during the day now. Right? Day drinking's the best. You eat, you get hammered, you're in bed by 8:30, it's perfect. Yeah. I'd be in bed right now if I didn't have to do this show for you people. You ruined my whole night. Day drinking. Because I'm serious, there's no more crazy, late, wild nights, getting hammered till 3 a.m., you know, meeting new people, having actual fun. No, that part of my life is over. Because now, I go to happy hour. And I say things like, well, everybody, I hear this place has dynamite bruschetta. So buckle up. Because my definition of fun, it keeps changing the older I get, you know? Because it used to be meeting women. That was my top priority, you know? But now women is down here. And bruschetta is way up there now, man. It's up to that top spot. I mean, it's up there with, like, Monday morning naps. Like, it's really... It's competing. But it's getting bad. I mean, some of the things I say, it's really... I'm getting worried. I was at a restaurant a few nights ago with some friends, and the waiter brings out the dessert menu, and one of the items on the menu was cheesecake. I pointed to the cheesecake, I looked at my friends, and I said, dare I? Do you think I should? This is where my life's at. The most dangerous, out-of-control thing I could possibly do is sit at a restaurant and eat a piece of cheesecake. I'm like a golden girl now. I am officially a golden girl. And I'm not even Blanche, you know, the fun one. I'm like the oldest golden girl. Oh my gosh. Yeah, but see, I don't know. I think why I like day drinking so much is because there's my kind of people, right, that are at happy hours and brunch. And by my kind of people, I mean everybody over 30 years old. If you're between the ages of 30 and 120, I can relate to you. That's why I don't go to clubs anymore. I can't relate to those people. What am I going to say to some young girl on the dance floor? Yeah, so my doctor told me my L7 disc is bulging. It's putting pressure on the nerve. And that's what's actually causing my raging sciatica. You know what I'm talking about. Yeah, leaves me in constant agony. You get it. So let me ask you a question. You got any... Advil in your purse? But when I go to brunch and happy hour, everybody there has back problems. That's why you all freak out when you don't get a booth. Like, this is our table? Well, I can't sit in these chairs. Isn't there a booth available? Well, how long's the wait for a booth? 3 hours? We'll wait 3 hours, right? I can't sit in these. I can't. I see some of you looking around right now. Are there any booths in here? Why am I sitting in these chairs? My back's hurting. I can't watch this for another hour. That's my goal in comedy, is to get so big that I could just bring my own booth wherever I go with me. Just do comedy from there in my own booth. One day.
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4: I lived with my parents for a little while, it's true. Right out of high school, for a year, lived with my parents. Worked at an IHOP, drove an 85 Buick Century. but don't worry, I was also 40 pounds overweight. Because otherwise, I wouldn't have been able to handle all the pussy. One night, I get off a shift at the IHOP, come home. I'm on my parents' back porch, smoking weed and listening to Black Sabbath. And not like on a CD player, just in my head. Listening to the version of Paranoid that's 27 minutes long and has a drum solo by the devil. Eventually I get bored, I go inside. About to head up and pass out, but then I see on the counter a fresh pack of Oreo cookies. Unopened. Virginal. And I tear into those Oreo cookies like a Duke lacrosse player at a fucking sorority mixer. I don't give a shit. If Cookie Monster was there, he would have staged a fucking intervention. I was going crazy. Shit was flying everywhere, just having to lose my mind. Finish half the pack, stumble back in the living room, pass out on the couch. And I wake up to my dad pounding on the kitchen counter, going, God damn it! Shit! Cheryl! Cheryl, come down here! And I wake up, bleary, and I'm like, Dad, what's going on? He goes, Colin! The dog got in the goddamn Oreos again! And I said, Dad, listen, I got a level with you. Your dog's a fucking asshole.
5: So a guy who was wearing an eye patch, but then he had glasses on over the eye patch. And, you know, I mean, obviously we feel bad for him, but excuse me, sir, that is a wasted opportunity to wear a monocle. Well, it is. I mean, how often do we get to wear a monocle in modern life? And not if you have a hat and a mustache, you look like Mr. Monopoly. If you're a curvaceous woman with a cane, you look like Mr. Peanut. Don't do it, ladies. It's not worth it. It's just not worth it. They don't write enough good font jokes anymore, do they? There aren't enough great jokes about fonts. Anyway, I arrived recently at a single-person bathroom at the exact same time as another person. And what do you do when you do that, guys? What are those called, the single-person bathrooms? What are those called? Is that weird? No one really knows. None of you really knew. Unisex, I think it is. Somebody at one show yelled out, porta potty! I think those, by definition, are single-person. That'd be terrible to go into a group porta potty. Can you imagine that? Hey, how you doing? I love the smell of open sewage in here. It's cool how they don't have dividers. Fantastic dick, by the way. Oh, I didn't notice you there shitting. How are you? You didn't look down in the hole before you sat down, did you? Why do we do that? It's never anything good. It's always all the sad parts of life. It's never a unicorn looking up like, finally, I can grant some wishes. But I arrived at the exact same time, you know, at this single-person bathroom. Usually you non-verbally sort of say, okay, well, I'm going to go. But there was no time. Because this is a young, well-dressed Asian fellow, and he just looked at me and he goes, I go quick! And then he ran into the bathroom. And I was thinking, how quick did he have to go that he didn't even use conjunctions or articles? He just used, I go. And before I could finish, I thought he came out faster than I had ever seen anyone go to the bathroom. He came out and he just looked at me and went, see? And then he ran away. That's true. Like some sort of little bathroom ninja that just visited me. I don't know if it was a ninja. I don't know his ethnic background. Maybe a samurai. Whatever warrior would have been known for its speed and agility in his culture. That's what it seemed like he was. But then when I walked in, he just had pissed all over the floor. And the toilet seat and a little in the sink. And a little in the sink. You know, that's not a ninja at all. That's just a guy's like, ah, see? And then he ran away. You know, and I never get to, you know, yell at him about it or say anything. You ever do that? You ever almost get in a conflict or a fight with somebody and then the whole next week you're just thinking about it? thinking about it, what you should have said, what you could have said, what you would have said if you had a taser. You know, it's very frustrating because I imagine that moment meeting him again, you know? It's in the future. I've studied ocular movement, so I can tell by his eyes the moment that he recognizes me and remembers I'm the person from that bathroom where he urinated all over the floor and on the seat and a little bit in the sink. And then that's when I say to him, now I go quick! And then I run into the bathroom. And I come out faster than he's ever seen anybody go to the bathroom because I've studied at a bathroom dojo in the Himalayas with a pee-pee guru. And then I come out, I go, see? And I'm wearing a cape. And he's like, what? And then I leave. That's when he walks in and he sees that I've actually one-upped him. Because I've defecated all over the floor. And then in my own feces on the wall, I've written, see, I went quick too. But sometimes accuracy is more important than speed. Now more than ever. I realize this is a lot to write in my own feces. The trick is a thin font. And that's how hard it is to write a font joke nowadays.
6: So is anybody else's mom slowly going batshit crazy? Yeah, my mom is. I only see her about once a year on Christmas, and so I don't get the gradual progression. It's like here, and then another year, here. Then another year, here. She lives in Oklahoma, and if you've never been, don't. It's not much there. Unless you like chain restaurants and Native American casinos. If that's your thing, then it is a Shangri-La. And my mom's there. She has taken to doing her Christmas shopping way in advance lately. And I don't mean months in advance. I mean years in advance. Like, whatever she buys me this year, I will not get until my mid-40s. Last year, went home, opened up my Christmas present from her, and it was a bottle of Limp Bizkit cologne. Limp Bizkit cologne, by the way, at first smells delightful. You love it. Then about 5 minutes later, it smells terrible. And then you're embarrassed that you enjoyed the scent in the first place. She also gave me recently the strangest gift that I've ever received in my life, which was 8 of my dead grandmother's old dresses. Yeah, what is exactly right? I mean, don't get me wrong, she was a big lady. They'll fit. She was so excited to give them to me, too. She didn't wrap them up. She just had them hanging in the closet of the guest bedroom at her house. And she leads me to the guest bedroom with this twinkle in her eye that says, I have just got you the gift to end all gifts. And she brings me in there, opens up the closet, and is like, ta-da! And I'm like, what is happening? It's like, Mom, why are you giving me 8 of Nana's old dresses? And then she leans in with a little smile, and she goes, oh, you know, for your comedy. My mother has never seen me do comedy. So I don't know what goes on in her mind, but I do know it involves me being dressed up as a golden girl. But I kept him. I'm pretty excited. As I'm pretty sure this is how Tyler Perry got his start.
7: One of my first big shows I did here at the Vic in 2008, I had a gig opening for Tracy Morgan. And before the show started, I went to his dressing room and said, hey, man, how much time do you want me to do before you go on stage? Now, that's a simple question for the opener to ask the headliner, but he's such a weirdo. Hey, just do a little time. You'll be like the date rape drug, and I'll be like the big black dick. Yo, how much time is that, man? Is that 15 minutes? All right, I'll just do 15. That's such a weird way to think about time, man. I was in Vegas when I saw that comedian Eddie Griffin had a show in Vegas. Oh shit, that'd be cool to watch Eddie Griffin live, but I went online to see how much tickets were. Tickets were 90 bucks and shit. I don't like Eddie Griffin that much. That's a lot of money for a comedy show, 90 bucks. Plus, I don't want that pressure over my head when I'm watching the show, because I've been thinking, yeah, he funny. I don't know about $90 funny. He good, I don't know about $90 good. But I still wanted to finagle my way in. I'm stubborn, so I figured out the plan. I'll call the box office, act like I'm my own agent, try to get tickets for myself like that. I call the box office. Hello, who handles VIP complimentary tickets? I want to get some tickets for my client to see Eddie Griffin tonight. And they said, what's your name? And I hadn't thought of a fake agent name yet. They kind of put me on the spot, so reflexively I said, Hannibal Buress. Thinking, damn it, I just messed up my hoax. Because they don't know me, and I can't say I'm Hannibal Buress represented by Hannibal Buress. That sounds dumb as hell. They said, well, who is your client? I had to think quicker, sir. Donald Glover. Now hang up the phone. Now I'm thinking that they know that I'm lying and nothing's going to happen. No lie. 5 minutes later, they call back and say, hey, how many tickets you need? I said, I need 4 tickets. And then we went and watched the show. It was a good show. Wasn't $90 good, but it was a good show. So now, the show's over, we're finishing our drinks. One of Eddie Griffin's lackeys come up to our table and say, hey, you said that Donald Glover was on TV shows with Eddie Griffin. Eddie don't know Donald, and Donald's not even there. I said, first of all, sir, you are adding stuff to my lie right now. I never said they worked together. I merely dropped the name and the person at the box office fell for. Second of all, the show is over. I don't know what you want from me right now. I can't vomit the comedy out of my body back to you. It's done, man. We experienced that shit already. It's up here. It's done. You've been had. It was a hoax. I'm Hannibal Buress represented by Hannibal Buress. And tell Eddie I said, great show, and I'm looking for new clients.
8: Hey, it's Joe Coy, and yes, when I'm in Chicago, I listen to Chicago Comedy Scene with Steve Tuohy and my dude, Tony Carr.
9: Tony Gann, ladies and gentlemen. Our next showcase comic. Are we going to go to the bathroom? Should we keep it rolling? Rolling. I don't want to stop anybody from peeing. Gentlemen, who's worked all over the tri-state area. Again, I get to see some of these guys for the first time. I'm sure. How about a warm welcome, please, for Mr. Patrick O'Hara. Patrick O'Hara. Hi, SBU.
10: Hi.
9: Have we met? They actually put my name up here because that's the only way I know where to go. It's also good to be known as the comedian for which the host tells everybody they can go to the bathroom for. I'll follow you in there, that's the problem. I don't know if you've been into the bathrooms here, but they have really good acoustics. I don't even need them. So, anyway, no, thanks for not going to the bathroom. Unless it's an emergency, I have hall passes. Anyway, it really bothers me that you don't really need to be qualified for anything to become an ologist now. Like, you can just add ologist to the end of whatever you do, and that makes you an expert. Like, a mixologist who knows how to mix drinks. You're nodding. Are you a mixologist? You are. Alright, well, don't get it too far, because seriously, you know what a mixologist is? A 29-year-old frat boy. I hung out with that guy when I was in college, and he was like, dude, I'm gonna mix rainwater with vodka and pain. But then there's like sexologists too, or sluts. I mean, I'm a pretty good dude, but like, you won't find me calling myself a handsome, pretty, funny, smart, good-looking, cuddly ologist. I just can't get a card that's long enough that's not like a poster board. So, I used to hang out with this white dude that was, he would pretend like he was black. And he would, they used an awful term, very derogatory term towards him. They used to call him a wigger. And I am all about equal rights. And I was like, guys, please, sit. Thank you. I was like, guys, please, can we start calling him a African American, please? I had to get a colonoscopy a few weeks ago. Bald Patrick Sharp is heckling me.
11: No.
9: Oh, wait. I'm sorry. Oh, you threw your voice. I thought it was the guy behind you. He is wearing a Blackhawks hat. So, I mean, I just assume anybody wearing a Blackhawks hat is a Patrick Sharp. Patrick Sharp plays in the Blackhawks. You follow me on Twitter. I'm going to hashtag this set with Blackhawks. I was in the middle of a joke, wasn't I? Anyway, I had a colonoscopy a few weeks ago. Which, that in itself is just funny because I didn't need it. I just like to see what's going on up there every once in a while. But, like, the doctor stopped, like, halfway through because my insurance only pays for semi-colonoscopies. Sometimes as a comedian, other people will tell similar jokes to me, and then they'll come up to me and tell me how I stole their hilarious joke. Which isn't true. I'm just doing stand-up karaoke, so... I don't know if you guys... They've had these signs up on the expressway now for a couple of years, but it'll tell you, it says, there have been 532 traffic deaths. And it says, like, start seeing motorcycles. Like, apparently people are hitting motorcyclists for the most part. But I see motorcyclists. They are the ones speeding past me and weaving in and out of cars and shit. Yeah, I'm going to hit them with my car. And probably stab them. But then there's, like, another one. It'll say, there have been 532 traffic deaths. Don't text and drive. But feel free to read this sign notifying you. I'm a man of the people. This one time, I went to a really bad strip club, and all the strippers like wore pasties, and they charged you like $8 for a drink no matter what. You got, like, I drink, like, Diet Coke in the water, and I had to pay $8 for it. But the stripper, it was weird, she got down on her knees and started faking a blowjob, which I've never had an improv blowjob before. So I didn't know, like, what's the end game there. You know, like, she was going at it. Like, it was like a real blowjob, where it's just like, okay, what's happening here? Like, you're just supposed to ride penis. So I didn't know how to finish it. So I just went like this. It's inappropriate. And then she tried to kiss me after, I was like, no. I just fake jizzed all over your face. So I make a lot of trips to the doctor, and I realize doctors are the one people who can't use finger quotes. Like, you never want to go into your doctor and have him go, so we found a mass on your abdomen, and you have 6 months to live. What does that mean? Should I prepare for 6 months, or do I live for forever? I don't know. That's okay, I hate that joke too. as a cheap comedian, I've managed to convince my girlfriend that going to the pet store is a date. It's like a zoo. They got birds and rats and cats and dogs sometimes. But, like, I walked in one time, and, you know, they had dogs there that they were featuring. And the dogs were behind these glass cages, and they looked very docile, and Sarah McLachlan was playing in the background. I mean, she was actually in the store. She's got zero things going on right now. And but then, like, me and the girlfriend wanted to take the dog out to play with it. We're just not selling the dog at all, because the thing started biting me. And the stupid pet store person was like, oh, he's just discovering his teeth. I'm just discovering my hate for dogs all of a sudden. But, like, his eyes got really red, and he can talk. He talked to me, and he was all like, I'm going to fuck all your shit up. Take me home, everything you love, kids, your iPad, this girl here, your girlfriend, I'm going to fuck her up and chew her face off. She's not going to be attractive anymore. I was like, no, thank you, dog. There's a new trend. It's not really a new trend, because I've been telling this joke for like a year and a half now. But it's called bejazzling, where women like bedazzle their vaginas, like put like jewels and glitter. You?
12: No.
9: That's why I've been having to shield my eyes over here this morning. I don't understand the purpose of bejazzling, though. I've never once went down on a girl and was like, I'm sorry, I can't do this. It's, seriously, it's like just hair and skin. I want my name, like, bedazzled into your vagina, and I want to have to shield my eyes down there. Like, anyway, damn, I should have ended on a different joke because that would have been better. But anyway, I'm Patrick O'Hara. One more time, gang. Patrick O'Hara.
13: So since that wasn't working, my wife took over and she instituted potty sitting sessions where he, every hour on the hour, had to go into the bathroom and sit on the toilet, and he could not go play until he put something into said toilet. Doing that on command is difficult, and so I would be on the road performing comedy, and I would get texts from my wife like this one. Most of today, every time we'd have a potty sitting session, he'd start playing with his junk until it was hard, and then he'd hide it in his shirt tail saying, Mommy, my penis is hiding in my shirt. So then I would try to block him from playing with it because you can't pee with a boner, parentheses, or so I've heard. That's true. That's true. And then I found myself shouting, note the all caps up front, do you see that, all caps? Do not play with your penis when it's hard, you can't pee, oh my God, fuck my life. I do like Facebook as sort of a soap opera. I like watching things on Facebook, events unfolding. I have friends that overshare. Like, anything happens in their life, they put it online. Anything they think goes online. I have one friend. She shares everything, and one day she posted, that's it. Wedding is off. I dumped my fiancé. So I held down the like button until I got the emojis, and I went over and tapped sad face. I showed empathy. I'm a good person. Then a couple days later, she posted, okay, wedding's back on. It was just a fight. I thought that was kind of stupid, so a couple months later when she posted that her mom died, I was not falling for that shit a second time.
14: Her mother and I
12: We're not married because we made good decisions. And no, but she wanted to get married. Like, she was pushing it for a while. Not anymore, but for a while, she was like, I feel like we ready. I feel like we best friends. I was like, oh, baby, we're not even Facebook friends. I'm not making that up. I'm not. My own girl blocked me, yeah, from her Facebook account, so I couldn't see anything that was going on, right? And I was like, cool. So I blocked her from my Bank of America account. Hashtag winning. You know what I'm saying? You're like, I want to be your trophy wife. I was like, honey, trophies don't talk. Or gain weight, right? Like, you never see a fat trophy. You're like, ugh, take me home. Like, what is this, fourth place? This is heavy. I don't feel like this is a winning trophy. Is this a participation trophy? Everybody get one of these? I don't feel like a winner. I don't feel like a winner at all. No, man, she wanted to get married. And I'm not afraid to get married. I don't want you to think I'm afraid to get married. My parents have been married 50 years. I'm not making it up. Parents been married 50 years. Yeah, it's a big deal. It's a big deal, right? My mom asked me every day, she called me every day, don't you want to be married for 50 years like me and your father? I'm like, ugh, no. 50 years sounds like a felony. What'd you do, murder somebody? You got the same cellmate for 50 years? I don't want a felony marriage. I want a misdemeanor marriage. I do. I want to do 5 to 7, out in 4 and good behavior, you know? I'm not joking. I want to be able to go on parole and see other women. Like, where are you going? Bitch, I'm on parole. Don't worry about what the fuck I'm doing. Marriage, man. It doesn't scare me. Marriage doesn't scare me, man. It's just the whole idea of it to me doesn't. It just doesn't, as a guy, it doesn't excite me. Like, I'm just not super excited about the whole thing, right? And I get it. Like, if I was a woman, I would. But as a guy, we don't get super excited because women, I get it. Like, women, you get married, like, you got a $5,000 wedding dress. This is amazing. You get a $5,000 wedding. It's amazing. You get a $5,000 wedding ring. It's amazing. And what dudes get, right? We get a $150 tux rental from the men's warehouse, and we got to turn in by midnight, and we turn into a fucking pumpkin. That's what we get. So forgive me if that doesn't excite me, right? You know? Like, we get to buy a house. Think about it. After you get married, what do? You buy a house, and what does it do? You buy the whole fucking house. You buy the whole house, and she gives you a little fucking corner. Like, you can have a cave, and your cave is in the fucking garage. I don't want a cave. We don't even have heat in the garage. And you got to share it with a fucking minivan. You're in there with the goddamn minivan. You're like, it's cold in here. Well, turn the heat on in the minivan. Bitch, it's cold. Whole thing, man, everything around it, right? Like, women, it's so sexy for y'all. You could come on your wedding day, you come in, and you got all this sexy lingerie, and it's great because women look great in lingerie. And you know why? Because women look good the more clothes you take off. It's true, right? You look great in a shirt, I bet you look better in a bra. You look nice in jeans, I bet you look better in a thong. Because women look better the more clothes they take off. We don't get to do that as a guy, because we look better the more clothes we put on. That's a fact, man. Women say it all the time. I love a dude in a suit. I love a man in a uniform. I love a fireman. You know how many fucking clothes a fireman is wearing? Right? If I could, I would have done this show in a cummerbund and a top hat. Y'all would have thought I was a fucking valet. You're like, what is he doing? The whole fucking thing, the entire thing is just like, oh my God, it scares me because, this is real talk, all right? I dated a girl and we got close to getting married. We would get close to getting married, but she was clumsy. She was clumsy and she would fall all the time, right? And I know what y'all thinking, like, did you push this bitch? No, I didn't. She was just a clumsy, everybody has a one friend and sometimes she'll fall over. She would fall and she would have bruises. We can't get married. I'm black. I can't marry you. Nobody's gonna believe you fell down the steps. Really? Again, Sarah? I'm not marrying your ass. You can't have an accident no more. This one, you know. I'm just saying, it's a lot that goes into it, right? It's a whole bunch that goes into this shit, right?
14: When people tell you, don't be a fucking lonely freak, join a team. Be a part of something bigger.
15: I love when people say that because they never say why. Because they're like, be a part of something bigger. Why? Shut up. Join the army. Don't ask any more questions. Which is weird because, like, you do it so you're not lonely, but if you join a group and you're good at it, what happens is they make you the leader. Then they go, ooh. Ooh. It's lonely at the top. But that's why you told me to... I don't understand why, if you're lonely and successful, you can be president. Sky's the limit. But if you're lonely and unsuccessful, serial killer, apparently. Who's killed more people, really? Too political? All right. Shop local is all I'm trying to say. That's the thing. People just use groups to hate. That's all they do. Yeah, how many times have you heard somebody say, fuck Republicans? But no one's ever like, I'll suck any Democrat's dick right now. I like my semen liberally. Like nobody. People just use it to fucking hate. There's no reason for it. The only group that'll actually love you just for being in it, hate groups. Only once. Or he's kind of a drunk, but he makes great signs. Inside job. Who thought of that? Tim, he's great. I guess it's what it is. I have a bad experience with groups. You know what I mean? I'm a southern white male. Learning about my group's like reading a book where you go, oh no. Oh no. Oh no. Fuck. And that was just women. We didn't even get to Native Americans and slavery. It's a bad fucking book. Who wrote this? Us? God damn it. How do you invent revisionist history and still fuck it up? You can't do anything right. I get it, though. There's strength in numbers. Yeah, you can get away with just about anything if enough people are doing it. That's pretty much how everything works. You guys hungry? There's at least enough of us here to take out a Wendy's. Can hold that shit down for like a week. Yeah, some of you are gonna die. But either A, you're alive and you're not hungry. Or B, you're dead and you're not hungry. So you're good. That's the thing, man. That's how everything works. That's even how speeding works, you know? Because if you're, like, if I'm driving by myself, I just drive 5 miles over. Flirt with death, don't fuck it. You know what I mean? But if everybody around me is going 100, I'm going 100. That's all there is to it. All you got to do is not be the first car, the last car, the black guy, and you're fine. They go, well, Sean, if everybody jumped

Supposed to be the best time of your life. I'm a little brother. If you have any little brothers in here, you know what I'm talking about. It's miserable when you're a little brother. I was 9 years old. My big brother's only 2 years older than me. And what he would do is he would tackle me down when nobody was around, grab my arm, start hitting me in my own head with my own arm, asking me the whole time, why are you hitting yourself? Why are you hitting yourself? Why are you hitting yourself? Why are you hitting yourself? And why that's funny for an hour, I have no idea. And I was a smartass like I am now. I said, because Orca the killer whale is kneeling on my chest, you tub of shit. Little brothers know what comes next. The dangling spit yo-yo right above. Why, that's funny for another hour. I don't know. I can't go anywhere. I told him, I said, you know what? You're older than me. If God is fair, you're going to die before I will. Someday, I'm going to be over your coffin going. And it's tough when you're a little brother. I was also, my sister's 4 years older, and I was the involuntary taste tester for the Susie Homemaker Easy Bake Oven. How many girls got that trying to bake cakes and pies and pastries with the heat from a 10-watt light bulb? Oh, that should be ready by Arbor Day. Yeah. But it worked. I don't know how it worked, but there it is, that little satanic communion wafer on a plate, burnt beyond recognition, hockey puck on a paper platter with chocolate, gooey, icy, frosty, slimy crap and a little pink candle sticking out at a 45-degree angle like a penguin's pecker lit for my birthday. I don't think I want that. So I flick it to the dog, and the dog's like, "Ruck you, Rorge." And there's only one way to get revenge as a little kid and a little brother. I figured it out, and that was play Battleship by Milton Bradley. You ever play the game Battleship? Not electronic Battleship, regular old Battleship. Red versus blue. Because anyone did what I did, I know you thought of this to make the big kids mad. You didn't even put your boats on your side of the board. You ever do that? Man, that's fun. The best time I ever had, I'm sitting at the kitchen table. Miss. Miss. Miss. J-10's gotta be it, it's the last one. Miss. J-10's gotta be it, it's the last one. Miss. It's Gilligan's Island, they're lost at sea. I stacked them up, they're in dry dock. Childhood is rough, man, in school. I still have cooties. I still have girl germs. I'm still it. Now you're it. No tags back. I hate those little games we play. And you ever, I always lost when you put your feet in to play that, you know, eeny, meeny, miny, moe. Did you ever play that game? Icka Bicka Soda Cracker, Icka Bicka Boo. Did you ever do that one? I knew a lady that had one tit, left one, right one. You're not it. You ever do that? Did you grow up in an orphanage or something? You're looking... And the thing is, where I grew up in Wisconsin, we had the worst school lunches in America. Out of all 50 states, we were number 50. Sixth grade, I'll never forget, 12 years old, and we had a surplus of spring plums. That's what they were called, these plums that were shriveled up and nasty and disgusting, and they served them to us in a little styrofoam bowl with syrup on the top, and they call that dessert. Now, we were all 12 years old. Do you consider that dessert at 12 years old? No. Chocolate pudding, maybe a cookie or something, kind of cake or cobbler or something. Not these shriveled up little nasty prune-like looking idiot thing. There must have been a Guatemalan war surplus refugee bullshit that they sold. We didn't call them spring plums. We called them what they were. Dead man's balls. That's what we call them. 500 kids in the school, nobody ever ate a dead man's ball. But what we would do is we'd put them in our pocket. We'd wrap them in a napkin, put them in our pocket. After lunch, we'd go out on the playground for recess. And we'd have the dead man's balls. And it was a busy street right by the playground. And we'd take the dead man's balls and we'd throw them at a moving car. And when you hit it, there's no bigger thrill than a sixth grader taking something and hitting it with a moving car. Now, you've all done a snowball at a moving car, am I right? Biggest thrill in the world, and hopefully an old bastard driving will come out with a walker and an oxygen mask and chase you. And I'm thinking, why would the guy get so pissed off about a snowball? Then I got 16 years old, I got hit with a snowball when I drove a car. You ever have that happen when you're driving and you get hit by a snowball? You're driving along peacefully, minding your own business, out of nowhere. You gotta wet vac your front seat because you just shit your own car. Oh, that's why that guy was pissed all those years ago. I get it now, but for this story, I didn't know that back then. So I had my dead man's balls, and it was almost the end of summer vacation, right, going into summer, and I had my, and I was waiting for the nicest, cleanest car to come by, and out of the blue, my chances, my luck, I picked a white car,
off the showroom floor is beautiful, and I was coming by, and I whipped my dick.

0: man's ball as hard as I could. And it was so beautiful out and sunny that nobody noticed, including me, that the passenger window was not up. It was down. So what are the chances that a 12-year-old kid, me, throws the dead man's ball in a moving car at 30 miles an hour, whapping the lady driving, almost causing a 27-car pileup outside the school? That'd be bad luck for anybody in here, not me. It was the principal's wife. I'm not kidding. Coming from the hair salon with a brand new Chia Pet Buffon hairstyle. And I have to still serve 6 more weeks of detention. I still had happened in 1979. The Unabomber got a lighter prison sentence than I got.
1: 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Relax. We're joking.
2: All right, if you figured out what I'm doing, it's very, very simple. Obviously, I'm taking two problems and finding one solution. And the biggest problem that the military faces right now is stop loss. Where they're screwing with people's heads and hearts. Hey, you're going home. Whoops, you're staying. Extended tour of duty. All right, you're back home. Ha, you're going back to Iraq. Ha, take that. It's horrible. Screwing with families, screwing with minds. At the same time, that's a problem. There's something else we're always hearing about in the news. Illegal immigration. Illegal immigrants, they're everywhere. They're always running across our border. They're scary. They're going to get you. Look out. Well, if we have people coming into this country and we need people to go into another, why don't we just ask, what can Brown do for you? I mean, getting into America is already like basic training. They got to climb a fence and get under some razor wire. We got the ultra-patriotic Minutemen shooting at them. We'll make it worthwhile. Serve a year, get citizenship. Who's in? A few of you? And then everybody else in town owns a restaurant? Is that? Who'll do the dishes? Either that or you're just lazy. I don't want to mow my own lawn. It's kind of a mean joke, huh? Yep, okay, but let's be honest here. When I said illegal immigrants, or whenever you hear that used in the news, who's being talked about? Mexicans, yeah. It is a politically correct way of being racist in America. Saying illegal immigrant, everybody knows who you're talking about. It's a way of picking on a people without, you know, calling them out. Nobody's worried about Canadians bum-rushing the northern border and adding it after every other sentence. Nobody's worried about Germans goose-stepping their way into America anymore. No, we're talking about Mexicans. Now, that on the table, everybody's honest about it. When Mexicans come into this country, legally or illegally, it is generally to get a low-paying job, work very hard doing it, and trying to create a better life for themselves. Yes? Yeah. Now, that said, we have people in America that don't want to work hard. They don't want to work at all. They want to sit on the front porch of their double-wide, thumb up their ass, sucking up the government teat all day. They're called welfare recipients. Yeah, we have a program in America called Welfare to Work, designed to reduce the welfare rolls and our tax burden. It's not working. So again, problem, problem, solution. How about a welfare for worker exchange program? Every time an illegal comes up here, we send some white trash down to Mexico. Yeah. And when I say white trash, by the way, I'm not picking on anyone's income level or West Virginia as a state. I mean, you have to meet certain criteria. Like if you have 4 kids with 3 different moms or 3 kids with 4 different dads. Okay, if you've ever been on Maury's Who's the Father, you're gone. And we'll turn that into reality television, where we hide a camera outside the Hostess Day Old store, wait with a burlap bag, and when they waddle out with stinky Twinkies, we just jump them and float them across the Rio Grande like an unwanted bag of kittens. Float away, one tooth. Float away. And then we can watch Telemundo and listen to them complain. These gringos is lazy. I have ideas. They're not good, but I have ideas.
3: I do have kind of a pod vibe about me. Sometimes people give me pod after shows. Feel free to do that. If that's what you feel. I won't smoke it with you. I don't smoke socially anymore. I find this, and maybe you found this too, that pot hurts my social skills. You guys ever experienced this with the drug pot? My friends are always smoking it at parties, and they're like, hey, you want some pot? I'm like, oh yeah, well, the party was fun, but I guess it'd be more fun if I removed half my vocabulary. What's going on, Dave? Good. Burrito. Man. Oh no, I smoked all my verbs. I need verbs. I can't be at the party without verbs.
4: Oh dear.
3: I had a show in Madison where I drove up and a dude, he gave me a pot muffin, but he didn't tell me it was a pot muffin. He's just like, here's a muffin. And I was like, oh, thanks for the muffin, man. Because I'm at an age where it could just be a muffin, you know? Like, when I was younger, maybe someone hands me a muffin, and I'm like, oh, okay, a muffin. But now this guy is like, hey, you want this muffin wrapped in tinfoil out of my backpack? I'm like, what's that from? Like a work party or something? He's like, I know, right? Eat it. Eat the muffin. No. Down the hatch goes the muffin, right? 30 minutes later, I find myself driving home to Chicago. And I'm like, wait a minute. I'm having an awesome time right now. I think that was drugs. Which, I don't eat pot muffins or pot brownies or pot whatever the fuck, because I don't know if you've ever eaten pot, but here's the deal. You start getting high, and then you don't stop, and it ruins your life. The first 15 minutes are all right, you know? You feel pretty confident. You're like, I can drive this car anywhere. I'm going to drive it to a party, be the life of that party. There will be no parties after me. And then 15 minutes go by, and you're like, hoo-hoo. Fair enough. Can't be in public anymore. I'm still making home, sit on my couch. 15 minutes later, you're like, I don't know how to sit on a couch. Do you just wait and the couch comes to you? Just lay down and die. Just die. That's what's happening as I'm driving a car. I'm like, what part of me is making the car go? I need to tell that part to stop. But I still have like a little piece of a sober brain, right? Like, you know, I have this little voice in the back of my head that's sitting like, David, you're on drugs and you're driving a weapon. David, you're on drugs and you're driving a dangerous weapon. And I heed that voice and I make a quick decision. I pull off to get snacks. I'm not going to drive this weapon on an empty stomach. I'm not fucking crazy. I pull into a 7-Eleven, I get out of the car, left it there, still there today. Who knows, it's the benefit of a rental. You can just leave them wherever you want. I go into the 7-Eleven, and now it's just a world of opportunity, baby. My eyes have been opened, you know? I'm gonna get snacks. And I don't know what snacks, so I get all the snacks. I get Skittles, I get Snickers, I get Mars bars, I get Toblerones, I'm feeling a little fancy. I'm getting Ben & Jerry's Americone Dream, Ben & Jerry's Peanut Butter Cup. Some of you guys have been sad before. You know the deal. You gotta switch back and forth. Where are my sad, sad people at? Yeah. Don't applaud. What are you doing? Put your hands down and just keep being sad. Yeah. I get 7-Eleven cupcakes, 7-Eleven cookies, 7-Eleven chocolate-covered pretzel rods, a Red Bull, a Gatorade, and then a Dole fruit cup to make it all okay. It's okay now. And then I run into a major roadblock. I'm super excited about the snacks, but then I look at where I have to go and I realize, oh, I can't talk to the cash guy anymore. What would a human being say to the cash guy? I start thinking in my head, I'm like, all right, a human being would probably bring the snacks up to the counter, put down the snacks, be like, these are my snacks. The cash guy would be like, is that all for today, sir? And the human being would be like, yeah. Hand him your debit card. All right, sounds good. All right, So I'm going to play that out. You know, I'm practicing it as I'm going down the aisle. I'm like, all right, put down the snacks. Up it is. Yeah. Put down the snacks. Up it is. Yeah. Put down the snacks. Up it is. I get up to the cash guy. I put down the snacks. The cash guy's like, can you believe this weather we've been having? I'm like, ha, ha, ha, fuck this! Fuck this! Dove out the window, skate on foot. I didn't really dive out the window. I just did that in my head. So it looked probably even weird. Just put down the snacks. Walk the fuck out of there. And then the super awkward part, walking back in. Where am I? It's a question you don't normally hear from people who haven't been time traveling. It's my Bobo had to come pick me up. My grandma, we're talking grandmas. Bobo picked me up. That was a fucked up car ride. You ever looked at your grandma super fucked up? Melting all over the floor. Ah!
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6: Another thing I learned about myself this year is, like, we all know, for most people, they're afraid of public speaking, right? For me, it's private speaking that messes me up. Like, put me on stage in public, totally comfortable, right? Put me in a restroom, politely knock and ask, is anyone in there? I will cry. No good one-on-one, no. The perfect example of this is earlier last year, I was talking with my girlfriend in private, big mistake. She asked, Tyler, do you see yourself being with me forever? Now this is a pretty simple yes or no question, guys. And here in public, I'm perfectly comfortable saying that my answer is yeah, absolutely. You know, I love everything about this girl. Sure, she's got her flaws, but it's the people whose flaws we can see beyond who are truly special to us in life, right? But in private, I panicked and just said, well, forever's a long time. Yeah, of course forever's a long time. That's the point of that question. No girl has ever asked, hey, honey, do you see yourself being with me through the next fiscal quarter, or what's the deal? What's the deal with that? Oh, man. What really ruined that relationship was last year my girlfriend told me I shouldn't worry about getting her anything for her 30th birthday, because that's such a hard birthday to shop for. Without even thinking, I blurted out, casket! Yeah, which I know now was not an acceptable answer, right? Because that's a practical gift instead of a thoughtful one. But she'll need it. She's getting very old. She will need it. No, of course I was kidding. Of course I was kidding. She did not like that joke at all, though. She got so mad. She was like, Tyler, I'm going to kill you. I was like, all right, but see you soon. Huh? See you up there. Save me a seat. Huh? Oh, man. I like telling those jokes towards the end of the set because you guys are like, oh, I said like, oh, I was talking with my girlfriend. You guys are like, oh, it worked out. He's okay. And then you quickly learn it didn't and I'm not. You know?
7: Hey, what's up, everybody? It's D-Ray Davis, and these guys are great, except for they want me to be on the radio naked. I won't ever do it again. You're listening to the Chicago Comedy Scene with Steve Tuohy and Tony Carr right now.
8: I'm an African, you know. Yeah, I'm Nigerian, man. Nigerian. A lot of my friends never believe me. I said, dude, I'm Nigerian-American. Word? We thought you were, like, regular black. The fuck is regular black? Crayola coming out with colors I don't know about or some shit. You know, regular black, like Mississippi, that's regular black. You National Geographic, you got that Shaka Zulu shit, that's some different shit. You got that. Where's your belly and your flies, motherfucker? Where is it? Whenever I talk about this part, no one want to say shit. I see the commercial. You've seen the commercial. They show it late at night and shit. So you would definitely not send any money because it's too late. That's why they show it at 4 in the morning. Like, I'm sleepy. Fuck that. Turn to Sports Center.
9: Yeah, they always have the fucking kids like sitting there. I think they're actors. Oh, they're all cute. Give me a break. Where are the ugly ones at? Where are them ugly, hungry motherfuckers?
8: I want some food, motherfucker! It's always those... Even the flies are actors. Flies land on their shoulders perfectly. They always got a big-ass booger right there. I'm like, eat the booger. I ain't sending you shit. I'm hungry too, shit. You see me, I'm making a sandwich. Go make your own. Being African is cool, man. It's cool. But if you have immigrant parents, everybody, I'm sure people have immigrant parents here. Yeah. You know how you can't outsuffer your parents? Shit. You can't tell my father shit. He's been through everything. You can't even come to him with your whack-ass complaints. I grew up in Chicago, so you know, the bus broke down one time. I walked a mile to school, had the nerve to tell my dad. I said, Dad, guess what? The bus broke down. We had to walk like a mile to school. I had that face like, yo, I'm suffering, yo. He's like, come here. You had to walk a mile to school because the bus was broken. When I was your age, I walked 100 miles to school. And we all shared the same shoe. One shoe. And you are complaining about walking a mile. I'm like, damn. Shit. He outsuffered me. And you know, Chicago, you gotta have Air Jordans. You have to. In Chicago, I'm getting Air Jordans. They were like $200. I had a job. I saved up about $195. All I needed was $5. And I'm gonna ask my father for that $5. But I'm gonna pay him back next week because I got a job. So I was like, Dad, all I need is, I'm trying to get these Air Jordans, and I just need $5. Yeah, $5. So, you know, I'll pay you back, though. I did that, I was like. He's like, come here. You need $5 for Air Jordans. Jordans. When I was your age, we didn't have feet. You kids are lucky you have feet. I crawled to school, do you understand? With everybody on my back. I did everything on my stomach, no feet. They had to hold me up sometimes. Now get out of here. That's an African thing to get out of here. Get out of my face. I was like, shit, this is my, I don't know. Your parents may be like this, but immigrants are the same. I don't care. This is my father's favorite line. Who is going to pay for this? I don't have the money, you understand? Money does not grow on the tree! Like we didn't know that, really? Thought I saw some shit on a tree. I don't have the money. Well, you tell me who is going to pay for this. I'm like, I'm 10 years old. Guess who? So, you know. Africans have this thing about Americans and shit, you know? Yeah. My friend Sean would come in, you know? We'd be playing in the house, and he's like, I don't like your friend Sean. He just decided, I don't like him. That's some immigrant shit. They just decide to hate shit. I don't like him anymore. No, I don't like him. Why? He's American. He has a knife. I know. Americans, they are very violent. He has a knife. One day he will get mad at you and stab you. And you will die. And who is going to pay for it? You mean to tell me you wouldn't pay for my funeral? Come here. When I was your age, we buried ourselves. This lion motherfucker. Lion ass.
9: It's crazy. That was a crazy joke.
10: It's probably a good thing I didn't have a daughter first. No, I want a daughter. I do. I want one. I don't know. Thank you. People ask me, they go, what kind of dad do you think you'd be to a little girl? And I'm just like, I don't know. I've put some thought into it, but I really don't. You can't answer that question until you have a daughter. I don't know what kind of father I'd be to a little girl. But I do know what type of father I wouldn't be. I know that much. And I wouldn't be this dad. The dad that's all like, ain't no boys getting near my little girl. Uh-uh. Uh-uh. I hope she comes a lesbian or a nun. Ain't no boys getting near my daughter. I don't know why I make him Southern. I feel like it helps the joke. But, you know that guy, I'm going to keep her in a dungeon until she's 35. Uh-uh. I would never be that dad. Do you know why? Have you ever met the daughter of that dad? She's a lot of fun. That's a fun girl right there. It's a good time. That's right, because that moron didn't realize what he was doing. It's like when you say to a little kid, hey, don't touch that cookie. The little kid's like, well, now I really want that cookie. So when you say to your teenage daughter, stay away from boys, she's thinking, I'm going to suck 9 dicks tomorrow. What do you think of that? Mm-hmm. That's right, dad. I got study hall right after lunch. I'm going to just block it out right there. Dick after dick after dick. You don't tell me what to do. So try treating him like a person. That might work out. Side note, when you laugh, could you please not cover your mouth? I'm recording this, and I need more laughter. Don't worry, I'll edit this part out. Don't worry, but I've noticed you've had a good time tonight, but the audience listening at home would not know that you had a good time because you keep covering your mouth. That's your dad? What, were you 15 when you had her? Jesus, dude, you look good. That guy looks good. I had no idea that was your dad. Well, I got to ask him, were you that dad? I don't know, man. She's wearing leather. I take it back. We're keeping this in. This is going to stay in. This whole part's staying in. Sorry, I didn't want to make a weird family situation for you. Also a little weird to be like, hey, Dad, you want to go see a comedy show tonight? Like, you know what people talk about here. That's good. And are you two sisters?
11: Yeah.
10: Nice. And this is the mother?
11: Yes.
10: Cool. This is great. The set doesn't get safer from here. Does not. Well, are you single? Are you two single?
11: I'm not.
10: By the way, you didn't have to hesitate. I've been talking about being married with kids the whole time. With a kid the whole time. So I'm not asking for myself. I'm just, you gave me a look like, what should I say to this guy right now? I'm not. That'd be really ballsy of me to try to get laid on my album recording. You know what I mean? Like, that would be huge balls to be like, hey, this one comes right off. This part we're cutting, by the way. This part's getting... We're nixing this part. You're single, though?
11: Yeah.
10: Oh, but you are as well, or no?
11: I'm not.
10: You're not. Okay. It does make me feel good that you hesitated. I'm a dad now. I need all I could get. You have a good daughter, sir. Daughters. I don't know why I brought you back into it.
12: But without further ado, y'all give it up for Izzy Song, honey!
13: Hey, what's up?
12: Yeah.
13: I'm Izzy Song, honey, and yes, I can go on roller coasters.
14: I'm Gen X. And that means my entire life, I was told, no one cares what you think, shut up and deal with it. Yeah. So that is how I go through life. I don't complain about things, I just internalize them. Probably gonna give me cancer someday, but that's what I do. For example, the Kardashians. I don't like the Kardashians, I think they're a bunch of vapid whores. Not really a joke, it's just how I feel about them.
2: don't complain about them. I don't get on Twitter like, you shouldn't watch their show, you shouldn't buy their cosmetics. No, I ignore them. I ignore them. They ignore me. They're billionaires. I only have health insurance because of my wife. We're the same.
15: Are we ready to keep it going?
16: Yes.
15: Are we ready for our first lady of the evening?
16: Yes.
15: Yes. Women's Lib is in. Took the goddamn jobs. You might as well take some stage time. That's what we're talking about. Everyone, give it up for Melissa Sunnerty.
17: When I heard this was going to be on TV, my first thought was, shit, it looks like I have gonna hit the circle something AIDS on my lip going on because I got stitches. And I was like, great, my first TV performance. So I was really mad about it because my lip is my favorite part about myself. And I don't know if you know, but that's hard for girls to pick something. So now I have to pick something else. But what had happened was my dog was sleeping in my bed. And something that my one loud roommate did alarmed him at like 4 in the morning. So his immediate reaction is to jump up and go, "Rrr!" And my immediate reaction is to bite him on the neck like his mom would. I don't know. That's a shitty instinct, but it's what happened. So he got caught on my lip. I love my dog, I do. He's a sweet dog, but he's the only one that I've got not as a puppy. So I don't know like what his story is. And so I've had some behavior problems with him in the past, and I've tried everything. I got a trainer, I blessed the house, I have been slipping him holy water. So I finally got him a shock collar, which I'm not happy about, but I've only had to use it once. And I tried it, it's not that bad. Not like that. It was on my finger. But it got me thinking, like, how cool would it be if you could, like, train your boyfriends and husbands with this shit? Like, you left the toilet seat up. Forgot the anniversary. Buzz again. That is not my G-spot. Buzz, buzz, buzz. So, I love my dog, but like, he's a little cock block. Like, he won't let people on my bed, which my ovaries are not down with. And I'm like, I'm constantly thinking he's like plotting against me, you know, like ripping up my cute underwear, like taking down the mistletoe in our house, knocking over my perfume. He's a crafty little thing. So the only reason I bother taking birth control with this little fucker around is so I'm not the second coming of Mary. But if I were, well, at least I'd have heat, drugs, and indoor plumbing, so it wouldn't be that bad. But Chicago winters are rough. Our landlord pays our heat, so some days they decide that it's cold enough for us to get heat. But the worst thing about Chicago winters is when you lose one glove, just one. It becomes like Sophie's Choice with your hands. You're like, which one of you can go? I don't think this one. So what I've done is I got a scarf that has pockets on it because it's not legal to make mixed drinks while I'm waiting in traffic. If it were, I would be making margaritas pretending I'm in Mexico. Fuck that shit. Margarita. Margarita pizza. Had me at margarita. Still had me a pizza. I love carbs. So I've been taking some Groupon fitness classes because of that. And I've done kickboxing, hot yoga, and kettlebell. And kickboxing was awesome when I was partnered with a girl. When I was partnered with this like tall, lanky French dude that was not intimidating at all, I left with a bruise on my hip so purple that Crayola could have made a new color. Rihanna. It was bad. Yeah, that one's mean. It's true. And with kettlebells, it's also ridiculous. I don't know if any of you have done it, but you have to like take this weight, swing it between your crotch and then above your head for like an hour straight. It's horrible. I was so sore, I was walking around for like 4 days. It was like I went to one of those sex shops in Eurotrip and no one told me the safe word at all. And I feel a little bit bad, like, fitness hopping to all these gyms, because it kind of feels like a one-night stand. Like, I grab my pants and I leave before I can get attached. But I know I can't afford them, so it's just easier on both of us this way. But the reason that I'm health conscious lately, besides being a woman with a full length mirror and a bunch of knee high boots I don't want to use butter to get on, is I saw this other comic do a joke about girls in skinny armor. So, you know, in pictures, girls always do this. And he's like, why? You don't do that in real life. And I was like, he's right. We don't. We're not in like a business meeting. Like, if you look at the charts on page 10, you'll see our sales are declining. But my arm looks skinny as hell. Look at that shit. No. So I've been trying not to do that in pictures. Bad mistake. I was like, who the fuck photoshopped a Polish sausage where my arm used to be? So I'm back to doing this in the pictures. I don't care. Sausage. If people, like, judged me based on what I eat and don't eat, they would think I'm really boring. Like, I don't use salad dressing, no sausage, meat substitutes for me. I'm a vegetarian, guys. I eat soy. Those other substitutes as well. I like to talk about masturbation in my bits because y'all don't see it coming. You're like, oh, she looks so innocent. That's why I'm innocent. And I think it's just such a taboo with women that we need to get over it. And then we need to implement a rent an 8-year-old program in high schools, and no one would even consider premenopausal sex, ever. I just babysat a week ago, trust me on this. And so one of my friends asked me, why don't you masturbate more? And I was like, that's a weird question, I don't even know how we got here. But my answer was, you know, when you're a girl, it's a lot of time to clean up your toys afterwards. And he was like, well, can't you just put them in the dishwasher? I could, but my roommate's plates are not vibrator safe. That'd be rude. So I'm Melissa Rochelle Senaty, and you can catch more of anything with honey instead of vinegar, except vegans. Thanks, guys.
15: Melissa Senaty, and I shook her hand. Round of applause. Yes. Girl, I want to say, you know, I might want to tackle you because I like them boots and I think they look good on me, okay? You don't ask a...
17: Oh.
15: It's a size 12, honey. No? You know what they say about guys with, you know, size 12 feet, right?
18: Hi, this is Tammy Pescatelli, and you're listening to Steve Tui and Tony Carr on Chicago's Comedy Whatever.
2: That's,
18: you're listening
2: that's
18: to the
2: perfect.
18: You know what you're listening to.
2: I love that.
19: We've had a fine, fine evening, and it couldn't be topped off better than with this guy. Ladies and gentlemen, I've watched this guy for many, many years. Very funny. Enjoy watching this man. You've seen him on The Tonight Show with Jay Leno many times. He's also been to Iraq twice to entertain the troops. But tonight, he couldn't be more giddy because today he got the news that he just received his GED. Ladies and gentlemen, welcome Mr. Rocky Laporte.
20: All right. How you doing there, folks? Everybody good there? Yeah, that's good. So, freaking gas is going back up, you know? Right? I was in the station the other day, and the guy goes, fill it up. I go, no. Just give me $90 worth. That way I got 10 left for Starbucks. Too high. My nephew's getting married. Him and his fiance, they registered at Shell. Anyway.
21: What are married people at? Any married people in the house? All right, all right. What are single people at? I hate you all. I wish you would die. You know? Getting married is a beautiful thing, but things change when you get married and you have a kid. Like, I think personally, the number one thing that causes divorce is potty training. It's true, potty training, because when you have a girl, the guy's like, okay, the mommy gotta take care of that, right? And when you have a boy, you still like, the mama gotta take care of that. But she expects you to take care of it, and it's rough. So my son, he's out to the point to where, you know, he's trying to get it together, and he runs to the bathroom, he goes, daddy, I got to pee, and I'm like, oh shit, what? What do I do? Do I call 911? What do you need? What do I do? And we get to the bathroom, I open the door, bam, pull the toilet, he got his shirt up, and he goes, I need somebody to hold my penis. Who do you need to hold your penis? I need somebody to hold my penis. It ain't no somebody, it's only two of us in here. Daddy, I'm talking about you hold my penis. I don't think I'm supposed to be holding your penis. I'm just saying. Okay. Don't look at me, Daddy. Oh, you got it's instructions. How am I gonna hold it and not look? I don't even know him in the toilet. Are you done? And I walk away feeling like a pervert and a pedophile and all. We ain't doing this no more.
0: It is bizarre that my mom was like so like intense about dudes and dating, but then didn't prepare me for the rest of the world. Like, she didn't explain racism to me or my brother at all. She was like, they'll figure it out, you know? And I'll never forget this. I was walking home. Neighbor hung his head out of a window. He was like, go back to where you came from. But I didn't know racism. So I was like, yeah, that's where I'm going, stupid. Like, it was really just one family that fucking hated us. And this dude, he was trying to upset my parents. So he put bacon on our roof, right? Yeah, right. Super fucked up. But what he didn't realize is I was a little fat kid forced to be a vegetarian. That was the best day of my life. I came out of my house. I was like, oh my God, it's raining bacon. My dad had to pull me off of the roof. I'm like, go away, Dad. Go back to where you came from, the living room. I don't know. I can get why my mom was hesitant to talk about it. It's hard to talk about racial issues and find the right words, even when, like, people are trying their best. Like, one of my coworkers, bless her heart, she was trying so hard. She's like, Siva, I want you to know, I don't see color. And I was like, oh, then the protest must have been very confusing for you. I get, it seems like a nice thing to say, but I'm like, nah, you don't get credit just for not being a racist yourself. That's wild, you know? I don't walk up to little kids like, I want you to know, I don't touch children, all right? Tell your friends, like, like, and I can't blame them. I'm never going to judge anybody for being ignorant because I'm dumb as fuck, you know? I had a lot of learning to do. Like, I watched a lot of YouTube videos of neo-Nazis. And look, before you judge me, white people watch an entire week dedicated to sharks. We just have different predators. Studying. Bro, those dudes are fucking wild. Because they always say the same thing. They go, we aren't racist. I'm like, yeah, okay. And then they go, we just want a homeland for white people. I'm like, relax. White people already have a homeland, okay? It's called Pottery Barn. I appreciate you for laughing. Sometimes people get mad, but I'm like, come on. There's a $200 lamp named Aubrey. Who is that for? They say that, and then their other big thing that they love to say is they're going, they will not replace us. And they're talking about a couple things when they say that. They're talking about immigration. They're talking about people of color being in positions of power and just killing it. And they're also talking about interracial dating, right? Because when a white person and a brown person have a baby, the baby comes out brown. Goodbye, white people. Which, first of all, it's not just white people, okay? We're all morphing into whatever the fuck Bruno Mars is. I think Filipino, I'm not sure, but he looks great, you know? But more importantly, why do you care what shade of human the future is? That's insane to me. Okay. Worst case scenario, white people go extinct. Dinosaurs are extinct and they're my favorite fucking thing. How cool would it be to be the prize at the bottom of a cereal box? Holy shit, I got a Chad, you know? His only weakness is the sun. Like, how cool.
1: So my mom did, she remarried, and she got married on my 9th birthday. Not a gift. She accidentally married the local church organist, and he was so ugly. I mean, looks aren't everything, but they are. And, you know, my mom's gorgeous. I mean, look at me. And I don't, you know, I genuinely kind of liked him at first. Because, like, in addition to being the church organist, he also was part of, like, he did the youth choir, you know? And so when you got into the youth choir, you got to travel with this musical that he had written the lyrics and songs to that was called Faith Seekers. So, you know, this is like a bunch of brainwashed teens spreading the word of the Lord in the summer. Just hopping on a tour bus, going across the... It was my first taste of Hollywood, honestly. And as a 9-year-old, I liked this one song that he wrote that goes, I got me a tune I know, I learned it years ago.

0: You can imagine why, as a 9-year-old, I was like, get this guy in our family. And then I talked to my 2 older sisters, and they were like, we hate him. And I was like, me too. Yeah, I'm doing whatever you guys are doing. And for tickling the ivories like so fast at his job, he was just like very slow moving in real life. Not old, just like frustratingly slow. You know when somebody's talking and you're like, get it out, you know. You just want to like smack the words out of their head a little bit. He would be driving us to school in the morning and I would be in the front seat just like leaning forward. Like that would propel us faster. And so my sisters were older and they could just like mess with them, you know. They would mess with them more often because before him it had just been me and my mom and my sisters in this one house. And then, you know, he came along and ruined everything. And, you know, he had this beard to cover up his ugly face. And, I mean, I don't know what you have to do to earn your chin in the womb, but he didn't do it. And we had one bathroom that we all had to share, you know. So he would clip his beard over the sink, and it would inevitably, like, get into our toothbrushes. Right? We hate him. Everybody hates him. And so my sisters would come home drunk and, like, eat all of his fudge. They'd get into his car and, like, turn up the volume full blast. So when he got in, it really jarred him up. Classic stuff. And one night, you know, in a final push to really get him out of the house, he was downstairs in the kitchen building a stew. My sisters were getting ready to go out and have some Milwaukee's Best. They're in high school. I'm in junior high, so I'm just up in my room, like, listening to Sarah McLachlan and fingering my bead curtains, you know? And before they leave, they look into the cupboard, find, like, the spiciest peppers available, and then just dump them right into his stew, okay? Probably when he was just, like, turning to reach for something else. So he gets back and he sees the stew's been infiltrated. And he's pissed. You know, my sisters are already gone. And then the phone rings. And when the phone rings in junior high, the landline, you really got to pick it up, you know, within the first 3 rings. Because it's probably somebody that wants to finger you, you know. And if you don't get it, they're just going, like, right down the school directory, you know. So you just miss your chance and you're like, fuck, you know. So I'm upset, you know. He's upset. He starts picking out the spicy peps one by one, putting them into a shallow dish of water. Honestly, I don't know why he did that. And then he walks them up to my room, and he knocks on my door like 3 times over a period of like 15 minutes. I'm just in there. I'm like, Eddie, I do believe I failed you. Eddie, I know I let you down. It's like watching my goldfish swim around, really zenning out, you know? So when I open the door and he's standing there, he looks like a fire crotch Abraham Lincoln Ichabod Crane. And he shoves this bowl in my face and he's like, do you know what these are and what they could have done to me? I mean, I have no clue what those are and what they could have done to me. He's going from like 0 to 150 on me, you know? And so I just look at him and I go, you're not my dad! And I just like slam the door in his face. I had been waiting to say that for so long, you know? I'd seen it in movies and I was like, we're gonna need to say that to somebody. I felt great about what I did, you know, almost as good as I did about not smiling in any of their wedding photos, which is certainly hilarious to this day. So then my mom comes home and I can hear him arguing. It's like a small house. And she, he's telling my mom what happened. He's like, she slammed the door in my face, and if she does it again, I'm going to take the door right off the hinges. So I stepped out of my room and yelled down the stairs, and I go, why? Because you want to see me naked? And then they got a divorce. We won! We won.
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0: For every thrust, there's an equal and opposite. 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
1: Busy this year, you guys. For example, I purchased a lot of Twitter followers. One of my friends had told me that he had bought like 100, and the attention that those 100 generated got him like 2,000 actual Twitter followers, right? So of course, I shelled out like $25, bought 100 Twitter followers, and believe it or not, now I have like 13,000. And you know what they don't tell you though, when you're buying those Twitter followers? Is that they're like all those spam porn accounts. So if you look at my followers, they're all like, you know, like Judy Big Booty. Like, and it's like, who's the worst person, right? Judy Big Booty, who does porn, or me for paying for her approval? You know, it goes both ways.
2: I'm just zoning in on you guys right now. Are you guys together, hopefully? Yeah. Otherwise, your hand's in a really weird spot. Are you guys dating, married? What? She's like, we're dating. We'll see how things go. How long have you guys been dating?
3: Almost 5 years.
2: Almost. Did you guys say the same thing?
4: Yeah.
2: Okay, 5 years. How did you guys meet?
3: Tinder.
2: Yeah, I'm old, man. That's. I met my wife in a bar, like an American. But you guys met on Tinder. Who met who? Who reached out to who? I act like I don't even know how the app works. I just know that's how people fuck. I mean, meet. He reached out to you. What did you say? What did he say that was like, there it is?
5: We knew each other before.
2: So you didn't even need Tinder. You could have just met, but you decided to do that. Lazy, really. I'm sorry. So you met on, what did you say? Like, what did? Why are you together for 5 years? That's what I want to know.
3: Hey. How are you? What's going on?
2: I mean, I'd do you right from that, right? What is your name, sir?
3: Joe,
2: and what is your name?
5: Melanie.
2: Joe and Melanie. Do you guys have any plans to get married? I mean, it's been 5 years. What's going on? We're doing life.
3: Yeah.
2: That means you guys don't have jobs? Or what? No, I'm just kidding. I'm just kidding. I just tell jokes. That's fine. What do you do for a living?
3: I'm a painter.
2: You're a painter?
3: Yeah.
2: Okay. Is it Joel?
3: Joe.
2: And you were?
5: Melanie.
2: Melanie, do you have a job?
5: Yeah. Outs-
2: You're, I was going to say, outside the home or a housekeeper. Okay. Where do you guys live?
5: Munster.
2: I'm going to stop by. I just want to know. Munster, Indiana?
3: Yeah.
2: What the fuck are you doing here?
5: No, man.
2: Oh, okay. Well, yeah. Certainly wasn't for me. I get that. I get that. I love Indiana, right? It's the biggest city is Chicago. It's great. So you guys just together, you guys just, you know, if it's too much, just doesn't matter. I'm going to keep talking. Do you guys have kids? You just keep them as far apart from each other as you can. I get it. No, that's fine. That's fine. You, how old are your kids?
5: 15.
2: Exactly each of them are 15?
3: I got a 19-year-old.
2: You realize she's doing all of the work right now, Joe.
3: But she's got a 15-year-old.
2: 15-year-old, and you have a 19-year-old?
3: And a 15-year-old.
2: And a 15-year-old. Cool. I've got kids.
3: How old are they?
2: It's none of your fucking business, Joe. The jokes are going this way, pal. I don't know. You bought a ticket, right? You know how theater works, right? You do that shit in Hamilton? Hey, Lin-Manuel, where's your wife?

to a comedy show. They said that the headliner was Al Snow, but the guy at the top of the show was a dickhead from the very get-go. Then Melanie fell in love.

0: weed because we're progressive. We've got kids that we keep separated. Because if we're being honest, we don't like each other enough to keep them in our lives. But Joe and Melanie, they love each other so much. They just really wish we weren't spending all this attention on them tonight. Oh, love seems so hollow. Joe, just tonight, is really wishing Melanie will spend time with him. Spend time with him. But we're living in sin, not getting married with our kids. And when I said getting married with our kids, I didn't mean it in a gross way, because that would be inappropriate. But after all, they're from Indiana.
1: 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Relax, we're joking.
2: I tried the internet thing. Anyone want to admit to that? Round of applause.
3: Yay, it's up to me. All
2: right. I see you working, which is a crazy sight, because you're not allowed to talk to anybody right away. They have regulations. Like, before you can talk to anyone, there's like multiple choice questions. There's a short answer question. There's an essay. By the time you're done, you're like, oh my God, we dated already. We take my SATs. And I realize that it's women that do this. It's women, because there are websites for men dating just men, and they're completely different. For example, there is a site out there, I don't remember the name, it is just, they ask for a man's name, his picture, and his current location. In other words, when a man the way a man wants to date, it's just, hey, I'm Randy. I think we should date because I'm right behind you.
4: No 9-year-old should understand the complexity of the solar system. Nobody in this room should understand the complexity of the solar system. I'm 31 years old and I know 3 things about it. I know the Earth, the Moon, and the Sun, and I don't even know if that's the right order of them. I don't know, and I don't give a shit. I don't even know what the fucking moon does besides let me know that it's nighttime. Anybody know? Anybody have a handle on that? What does it do? Oh, you see, Vince, the gravitational pull of the moon controls the rise and flow of the tides. No, that's just some stupid bullshit rhetoric your teacher taught you when you were all hopped up on your pills and medication. Who knows that the moon controls the ocean? Who gives a shit at all? Does anybody care? Nobody care. I don't even think the moon is real. I think it's a government bat signal they shoot out when they need something. One day it's this shape, the next day it's that shape. One day you could see it with the sun, the next day it's just not there. That can't be real. But these ADD pill poppers come up to me. It's got to be real, Vince. We went to the moon in 1969. No, we didn't. Yes, we did, because we have video footage of us up on the moon. We broadcast it live back at home when we were planting the flag, waving to everybody, going, hey, I'm on the moon. Look, I'm not a conspiracy theorist, but I am a realist. And I'm telling you, there is no way we went to the moon in 1969 and broadcast it live for people to watch back at home on their 12-inch television sets, when in today, 2014, I can't go on a high

0: need Wi-Fi internet connection and pull up a porno without it buffering at such an inconsistent speed that I go from hard to semi-soft to hard to semi-soft to hard to try and jumpstart myself like a lawnmower. And you mean 45 years ago we did a live feed from the moon to the earth? Fuck you, that never happened. I'll take an E. You guys have been so much fun tonight. Thank you very much.
1: Hey, this is Bobcat Goldthwait. I'm not dead yet, and you're listening to Steve and Tony here on Chicago's Comedy Net. Is that it? Close?
2: You were close. You were close. Chicago's comedy scene. That's all right.
1: Chicago's comedy scene. You're listening to Steve and Tony. I'm Bobcat Goldthwait, back in Los Angeles, sleeping in a pool of vomit.
2: Very nice, very nice. Bobcat, enjoy your weekend in Chicago. Thank you so much for taking the time with us this morning.
3: Thank you, Bobcat.
1: Thank you.
2: Have a good weekend. Bye-bye.
4: I got a buddy of mine that's into this MMA stuff, and he's crazy. And this is when I learned how crazy he was. We went to go eat. His name's Lewis. So me and Lewis go to eat at a McDonald's. It was my choice. So we go into McDonald's. We both ordered our food, and then we sit down at the table with our food. And then Lewis went to the bathroom, so he left me alone with his food. And I was like, you know what? I'm going to play a prank on him. So I grabbed his hamburger. I unwrapped it. I took a bite out of it. Then I wrapped it back up, and I put it back down on his tray. So that's my big prank. Like, when he comes back, I'm like, dude, did they eat your burger before they gave it to you? That's crazy. They're just doing that now. It's a dumb prank, all right? You see my acting skills. It should not work at all. It's harmless. It should never leave the table. He should come back. He should open his burger. And his first reaction should be to look at his good buddy sitting with him, who also dabbles in comedy, and just be like, hey, just wanted to run this by you. You know, before I unexpectedly go freak out on this entire McDonald's. That's what should go down. Just a quick, hey, did you touch my food the only time it was out of my sight before I try to fight a group of people that will not really understand why they're fighting? But that was the day I learned Lewis is a lunatic and just wants to fight McDonald's people, I guess. Because he opened his burger and ignored that we came together. Like, didn't even kind of look at me. Just immediately looked at the McDonald's employees. Almost as if he expected them to do it. Like it's happened before. He's like, again. Again. He just starts screaming at them all like, someone ate my burger? I'll fight everybody in this McDonald's till I find out who ate my burger. So he gets up, he starts walking towards him. So now I gotta jump in, which I mean, I can't even believe it's working at this point. So I like jump, I was like, Lewis, I ate your burger, dude, I ate it. That's insane that you'd not look at me first to see if I did this. So I get him to sit back down. It takes like, I don't know, like 10 minutes or so for people to quit filming us with their phones. And that's when it hits me. That's when I'm sitting there, I'm like looking at him and go, dude, what is wrong with you? Like, all right, Lewis, let's just pretend that someone did eat your burger that worked at this McDonald's. Let's pretend that really happened. You were just going to go fight that guy, not even size him up. You really think you could beat up a guy that is apparently pretty confident in himself, that he's making burgers, and then he's eating them, and then he's just sending them out. You don't assume that guy's probably the greatest fighter of all time? Let me tell you what would happen. You'd walk to that McDonald's counter and be like, hey, who ate my burger? And all the employees, they would part ways. Because they know exactly who you're talking about. And in the back, you would see a guy standing there, cracking his neck. He's got both fists in the fryer. It doesn't hurt him. He's just warming his hands up, waiting all day. All right, guys. Thank y'all so much for coming out. Y'all were unbelievable. So thank you. Thank you very much.
5: Man, that's tall. I never made it. I wish I did, but I never made it to the NBA. I didn't.
3: I didn't even make it to, like, my varsity high school team. And I've been this tall since I've been, like, 12 years old. I made it to the second to the last game of 10th grade. That's where I had to retire. And I blame where I'm from. Iowa? Anyone's heard of Iowa?
5: Yeah.
3: What the fuck is this? He just busts out laughing. What's wrong with Iowa? You heard of it. Nice. And it makes you giggle a little bit. One thing I say that's not funny, it's just where I'm from, he's like, that's fucking hilarious. No, but yeah, not a lot of money in that state, if that's what you're laughing at. Poor people. That's fine. But when I played, though, in the 90s, we had not gotten updated basketball uniforms ever. Like, since the invention of basketball, we still had the same ones. And lucky for me, our school colors were purple. So we just had these skin-tight wool purple jerseys. They had, like, they were like cardboard, basically. They were very, very low-cut in the front for some reason. It was like a Jennifer Lopez Academy Awards dress. Ripped way down, showing off my massive sternum bone, my inverted pectoral muscle, my three long nipple hairs on this side. Only one on this side for some reason. Our numbers were way down here. I was number 12. It was in a circle, but it was always like half tucked into my shorts. So when I checked into a game, I had to like untuck it and be like, I'm 12, and then tuck it back in. We had little spaghetti straps going up over the top. Very low cut in the back, too, for some reason, which is awesome when you have severe acne, also known as back knee, all over the place. All the cheerleaders sat right behind us on the bench, fucking A. We had little belts. I think we're the last team in the fucking universe to still have a leather belt with a metal belt buckle on a basketball uniform. We weren't allowed to dive for loose balls during home games because we scuffed up our own court. And then we had little skin-tight wool purple shorts. Now, the taller you were, the shorter the shorts, you're looking at the tallest guy on the team right here. So coach would always put me into the game. You know, we're down by 22 points, 30 seconds to go. And he'd be like, all right, Larimer, you're fresh. Go bring us back. Like, all right, Coach Murphy, I'll try. It's a little late, but I'll try. So I was in this game. I was better at defense and offense, right? So I'm guarding my guy at the top of the key. I'm moving my feet, you know, like I'm supposed to. I'm watching his belly button like I'm supposed to. And he made this move to go around me, so I went down to play tighter defense on him. And all of a sudden, I had a strange sensation that my balls had just fallen out of my uniform. So when I had a second, I took a quick peek down, and sure enough, there was Simon and Garfunkel. Not where they should be, on stage, so to speak. So I had to make the difficult decision of stay on my guy or tuck my balls back into my uniform. I chose option B. It wasn't even an option to me. I'm like, and I went over to the side and tucked him in quick. But by that time, my guy had scored like the easiest layup possible. And Coach Murphy calls the timeout. He's like, Larimer, what the fuck you doing? Get over here. I'm like, I'm sorry, Coach. You know, my balls fell out again. Keeps happening. Sorry. And he's like, damn it, Larimer. He's like, you're 12 years old. You're 6'4". If you were dedicated to this game, you could make it to the NBA. If you could make it to college, if you were dedicated to the game of basketball, you would have waited until the timeout to tuck those balls in. And I was like, Coach, I'm not even close to being that dedicated to this game. I just took off the uniform, and that was the end of the career. But hell of a run. And you guys are a hell of an audience. Thank you so much for coming out.
6: Just true. But I don't know. I'm like, I think I might be too tough of a, like, my dad was kind of a tough dad to me, and that's like, I think I'm afraid I'm going to transfer that to my kids. I feel like I would do that because my dad was tough, and that's how I, you know, that's how you learn. You're like, oh, that's what that is. I'm going to do that. And listen, some people are going to get mad at this, and I don't give a shit. But the most crazy thing I see today is how fat kids are. Like, kids are fat as fuck. Have you seen kids? They're terrible. They're the fattest things I've ever seen. It's a national epidemic, right? Yeah, we know that. It's an issue that we're approaching. Like, we got to get Soda Pop out of schools because they're getting too fat. I think that's so crazy. When I was a kid, nobody was. There was like one fat kid. And you were like, bad genes. Brent's got bad genes. There was no fat kids. Like, if you're, I have no problem with you if you're a fat adult. You earned it. Go ahead. Eat another slice. You know what I mean? You work for that fat. Go get it, buddy. you keep packing it on. But a fat kid, it's like, no, no, you don't. You're not allowed to do that yet. You got to have fun. It's such a deal that the NFL did this thing called Play 60, where it's a program where they're asking parents to ask their kids to play for a minimum of 60 minutes a day, which is a fucking hour. An hour that you have to be like, hey, put down the butter, go play.
5: But I like drinking it.
6: I know you do. I melt it for you, but you got to run around for a minute. Like, we have to beg kids to play? Are we nuts? You never had to beg me to play 60 minutes. I would play for 60 days straight, and we called it the summer. Do you remember that? It was that school got out, and you just fucked off for 2 months. You would disappear, end up in neighborhoods. You were like, Brookdale? Where's Brookdale? How did we get here? We should break something. Let's break something, yeah? Everyone had this experience, and then you'd have to get home before the streetlights came on so Dad wouldn't hit you with a bike chain. Everyone lived this. Everyone lived this life. I think that's so crazy to me that that's like an epidemic. I think the only positive thing, if there is one, is that it's becoming increasingly difficult for pedophiles. It's just hard for them because there's nothing to choose from out there. There's just fat pickings, to be honest with you. They go right to the van. The kids go right for the candy van. Because they go, do you have king size? They know what's in there. And the pedophiles are like, go get someone that runs. Go get someone that runs. I'm not supporting pedophiles if you listen to the joke. I'm saying we're wedging them out, guys. So keep those kids fat. Fatten them up. No, we like you that way. We like you roly-poly. We like that. We can't see your neck either.
7: I'll tell you guys my favorite thing about porn. I'll tell you my second favorite thing about porn. There's no advertising at all. It's awesome. And you say, that's not true. The pop-ups in the kid room might be made. Okay, there's ads all around the porn. Man, first of all, most of the ads are just for more porn. Consider that, okay? I'm not at McDonald's, and there's not an ad for just more McDonald's, all right? There's ads for also Pepsi, different stuff. Yeah, I don't want that, you know? It's just a different set. You watch different programs. It's got all these stupid ads that don't even correlate to it or whatever. Porn doesn't do that to you. The ads are around it, popping up in front of it. But they're not in it. There's no ads in pornography at all. None. There's no need. Why would you? Forget it. It'd be weird, wouldn't it? If there was like a NASCAR logo slapped on the side of some guy's dick. Huh, they got rid of Jared and now they have James Dean fucking for Subway. Isn't that crazy? Hey, Jared is skinny, but this guy's hung. This is good. That looks like a $5 foot long. That's crazy. I've never seen the meat that dark there. That's nuts. There's no ads in porn. It's awesome. It's the only thing during the day. Sometimes I just like to get away from reality, shut the door, and watch something that's not trying to sell me something. They're not trying to sell you anything. It's just sex, guys. Skin on skin, man on woman, or on man, or whatever. Just... that's it. They're not trying to mess with your head. They're not trying to tell you this is what you like, this is what you don't. No, it's just that, and that's what it is. You know why, guys? Because you don't have to advertise a good time. Nobody needs to sell you a good time. All those other things you're doing, all the beers you drink, and the cars you buy, and the house you live in, and the whatever, and the designer clothes, and the hats, and the logos, and the Jordan, and all that, it makes you think that's what you need. You don't need that. You just need to go home and have a good time. Nobody's looking at porn and saying, is that a good time? Is that fun? Should I like that? Is that what I want to do? No, of course that's what you want to do. In your lifetime, you just want one good fuck. One mother nature moment where there's nobody trying to sell you anything. Nobody messing with your head. Nobody, hey, you should go to this thing. Or hey, go to this. Hey, like this page. Share this, man. And what? Why are they doing that with the porn, by the way? Share this porn, okay? Guys, this is what I've been up to. Like, Maybe that's the only fault in the plan, but there's nothing else in it that's bad, guys. Everything else is just there's no pets, usually. No kids, nothing. It's good, wholesome American Christian porn.
8: 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There you go.
9: Godfrey, man, you're awesome. You are absolutely a fun guy, man. Thank you for taking time. This was awesome.
8: Thank you for having me, man.
10: I think unlimited data has ruined relationships. Because back in the day, you used to have to think before sending a text. That shit costs money. I see some cricket users in here that still feel my pain. Unlimited data just allows anyone to projectile vomit their useless insight at any point. And dudes are the worst offenders of this, right? I know this because I have female friends who use Tinder. And every time they show me a conversation with a guy on Tinder, it goes like this. We're going to act it out. Okay, ma'am, you be you. I'm going to be a guy on Tinder, okay? You like fries or tater tots?
11: Fries.
10: You like getting your asshole licked? That's every conversation on Tinder. It's every conversation. It's every conversation on Tinder. Sorry you had to go through that. I apologize. You don't need to answer, by the way. We don't need to know. It's fine. You know, but we don't need to. Okay, I gotcha. All right. But if that costs money, dudes wouldn't be as cavalier, right? Won't be as cavalier. Sorry, that was fucked up. I think dudes just talk way too aggressively about sex. I nailed it. I smashed it. I beat it up. Are you having sex or making a frittata? What are you doing?
12: And like Kate and Mark were saying, you know, as a comic, you got a lot of time during the day to watch TV, you know, and there's so many TV shows and stuff. I'm watching a show, I'm embarrassed to even tell you, Animal Hoarders. This is the worst show. Do not watch it. It'll suck you in. The first one I watched, dude had 1,000 rats in his house. I don't mean like hiding under the house. They came out at night. I mean like rats everywhere. When they started the show, the dude was trying to change his channel in the living room. Like, he had a rat in his hands. And then this professional therapist lady comes in. That's how the show starts. And she's standing there and she's all prissied up. And she's like, John, do you want to explain how you got to this point? And I was thinking, how cool would it have been if all calmly, he just reached into his jacket and pulled out a golden flute

0: He starts playing it, and all the rats are moving in unison. They're making cappuccinos. Same episode, a woman across town has 100 cats.
1: Solution.
0: You take those cats to the house with the rats. You put some cameras in there. I will watch that.
2: I'm losing my mind too. Lately, I'm arguing with inanimate objects. Yeah. You do that? Yell at the radio or the television? Argue with the television screens. Commercial, you do drugs, you support the terrorists. Really? Then legalize them and I'll support health care and education. How about that? See that show Pimp My Ride on MTV where they take a piece of shit car and they fix it up really nice? You know what they never fix on the car? Yeah. The engine, exactly. Thanks, MTV. Now when I'm broken down the side of the road waiting for AAA, I can sit in my hot tub and play Madden on my drop-down big screen. You have really pimped my ride. Where's my alternator, bitch? Come here. Argue with people's bumper stickers. You do that? Behind a cheap Cherokee, it's got four different support the troops magnets. One's in yellow, one's in camouflage, one's in the American flag. It's like, fucker, you don't support the troops. You support the magnet companies. What are you doing? There's a lady I'm sitting behind, too, in Nissan something. I don't remember the exact car, but whatever. She's got five different anti-abortion bumper stickers, which is cool. That's your point of view, but the first four aren't enough to get that across. The fifth one is going to be the one that flips somebody's opinion around. I didn't know how I felt about abortion until I got behind that Nissan in traffic and did some reading. I don't think you should be able to be that pro-life unless you've worked for at least 2 years at Chuck E. Cheese. That's just what I choose. It's just weird. Abortion stops the beating heart. Choose life. Or God is pro-life. That's the one that gets me. God is pro-life? You can really say that? Why do you send Jesus here to die then? Yeah. I got a brother-in-law who's a preacher, so I'm talking to him about, God. I'm like, man, if God is omnipotent and he's all-powerful and he wants me to believe something, then why doesn't he just make me? Wouldn't that be easier? He goes, well, Tom, he wants you to choose. Oh, well, then he's pro-choice. That's cool. Yeah, logically, that's why Jesus ain't coming back down here. Fucking got lawyers are like, hey, Jesus, I think we got a case. That whole fucking sending you down here to die, that's premeditated. We can fucking take him for everything he's got. Sorry about the language, I just want a third.
3: I just did a week of shows at a casino. I walked in there, the guy's giving me the tour. He's like, oh, here we got blackjack over here, we got seven card stud. I was like, where's the Uno table? No, you guys got crazy eights at least? No? Tell me, go fish. I was like, one of my buddies made a list of the poker hand values, what hands beat other hands, and he wrote them all in ascending order of what beats what. I kept losing still. They were laughing at me. I was like, what's up? He told me he knows what hand I have. I was like, how? He goes, that's where your finger stops on the list. I was like, I'm in. Wait a second. But I'm still in. I'm an idiot. I tell you this, man. The first time I heard a Texas Hold'em, I thought it was a fence to keep out the Mexicans. I can do that joke because I don't see a lot of mustaches in the audience.

0: Hey, this is Jamie Kennedy, and if you want to come to a live comedy show, I don't need your help. 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Just let me do the entertaining. I don't come to where you work, at Bed Bath & Beyond, and tell you how to stack candles. 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I forgot, but I met him on Tinder.
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1: My girlfriend came home and told me that she got an IUD. Ladies, you know what that is. It stands for intrauterine device. It's a really effective form of birth control, right? So I was stoked. It's like, IUD, yes, awesome. I didn't use a condom for like a month. It was great. Turns out she's dyslexic. It was a DUI that she got. So guess who had to drive to Planned Parenthood? I'm sorry. I don't usually get that edgy. That's my only abortion joke. I used to have a lot more abortion jokes, but I threw them away before they were fully developed. That's great.
2: I like going to big drunk campuses. You know why? Because I like watching drunk people try and find each other on the phone. You ever try to meet up with a drunk person? It's the same thing every time, right? Like, dude, where are you? By the tree. What? What tree? The one I'm peeing on. You pee on a lot of trees, I don't know what that is, right? Like, trying to meet up with a drunk person on the phone is like playing a really slurred version of I Spy, isn't it? Where are you? I spy bricks. Everything is made of bricks. I hate you. Yeah, it's like my big purple iPhone. Yeah. I kind of miss my old phone, my dumb phone that used to flip open and shut, you know? You know why? Because on my old phone, when I was angry, I could just be like, screw you, slam shut. You guys ever try to hang up angry on an iPhone before? It's like, screw you. Oh, it's on speaker. Crap, it's lag. Damn, I'm playing Angry Birds. Hold on. Why is this one so hard? Yeah, tap the boomerang one just right. Shut up. Hold on. Like I said, I like being a comedian because I get to complain about stuff. Stuff that we all know is stupid. Like Bath and Body Works and their smells. I don't know what midnight pomegranate should smell like. I have no idea. Is that different than a midday pomegranate? A late afternoon pomegranate? How do you apply time to fruit? It doesn't make sense, right? If you guys are wondering, this is how Bath and Body Works picks their smells. They got a bowl of adjectives and a bowl of nouns. They're just like, close my eyes. What do we got today? Promiscuous cranberry. What? I don't know the difference between a slutty cranberry and a well-moraled Christian cranberry. Like, is one better for my skin? Is one juicier? I have no idea, right? So I was like, depressed watermelon, is that good? Is there a more optimistic watermelon out there? Douchey grapefruit. Like, how do you know it's douchey? Does it have a little grapefruit color that pops? Is it a grapefruit frat? How do you know this stuff? It's not all about complaining, people. I get to send a good message. Because we don't have a lot of good messages in society. Especially for girls, right? Like the Little Mermaid? What lessons does that teach girls? Hey girls, if you're pretty and shut your mouths, you can have a prince. What? You guys remember this? She trades her voice for legs. The prince finds her naked on a beach and she can't talk. He's not like, hey, do you need help? He's like, hey, you're pretty hot. That's the wrong reaction, right? He doesn't know anything about her. All he knows is she's got who's its and what's its galore, right? Then he wants thingamabobs and she's got 20, okay? That's how it works. Sebastian was just being his wingman, wasn't he? He's like, go on and kiss the girl. Because she can't say no. She literally can't tell you not to. You want to know the worst thing about that movie? She just got her lady parts yesterday. She doesn't know what she should be doing with them or who she should be showing it to. She's just like, look at this stuff. Isn't it neat? Wouldn't you think my collection's complete? Yes, that is what that song is about. Yeah. Do you guys know the lyrics? Does anyone want to sing it with me? I'm going to sing it. These are the real words. All right. Look at this stuff. Isn't it neat? Wouldn't you think my collection's complete? Wouldn't you think I'm the girl who has everything? Look at this trove, treasures untold. How many wonders can one cavern hold? Just don't ever call it a cavern, ladies. Just don't do that. And she just got it yesterday. She's testing how many wonders it could fit. That's a terrible game plan. I've got gadgets and gizmos aplenty. Like, no, put them down, Ariel. It's day one. Pace yourself. All right, that's my time. But I've got T-shirts that say, I've got who's it's and what's it's galore. So stop by my booth and find out how you can get these. I love you guys. I love my job. Thank you.
3: So here's a fun fact about me. I took one of those ancestry DNA tests, and it turns out I am 100% part of the problem. I think a lot of my generation is. Generation X was a very complacent generation. We didn't necessarily do a lot to make things worse, but we didn't do much to make them better either. We mostly just stood around, had an edible, came to a comedy show. I'll tell you who I'm proud of is this younger generation. These Generation Z kids and the younger of the millennial generation, they are going to make the world a better place. I truly believe that. Yeah, absolutely. Like this younger generation, they're working to do things like call out and dismantle systemic oppression of all kinds. That's amazing. My generation couldn't even dismantle Limp Bizkit. That band's still together. They're touring again. That's on us. We owe you an apology. This younger generation, they're doing the work. You know, they're like changing the conversation around mental health, making it okay to go to therapy. My generation wasn't about to go to therapy. Yeah, we didn't talk about our feelings. We were repressed. Instead of going to therapy, my generation invented mosh pits. We were like, we will deal with our emotions in our own way. By going to a concert, getting into a giant crowd of strangers, and fight dancing. By the way, fight dancing is not the same thing as dance fighting. Don't confuse the two. Fight dancing is what you do in a mosh pit. Dance fighting is what you do in a West Side Story.
4: Hey, it's Craig Shoemaker. The Love Master, baby. And when I'm Chicago, what do? I do Chicago's comedy scene with Steve Toohey and Tony Carr. Nobody funnier. And, hey, laugh on, everybody. Oh, yeah.
5: Relationships are hard, man. I recently found out that I have sleep apnea and an ex-girlfriend, and it happened at the same time. Those you don't know, sleep apnea is no matter how much sleep you get, you're always tired. I told my girl this. I'm like, babe, I got 10 hours of sleep, and I'm exhausted. She's like, you got sleep apnea. It's like, how do you notice? Because sometimes you'll be sleeping and you'll be snoring really loud and then you'll just stop breathing. Word. Well, what did you do? Well, one time I counted. You count it? Why don't you just put a pillow over my face and pinch my nose? Who the fuck times somebody when they're dying? It was just for a few seconds. Pretty sure it was a slow count. I probably was like, she's like, oh my God, oh my God, oh my God. One. Die, motherfucker. Die. Two. Girl, you ain't believing what's happening right now. This fool is dying in his sleep. That is some punk ass shit. Yes, I am free tomorrow. Hold on. Three. Oh, he waking up. You jinxed it. You want some water or something? That's why you gotta squash arguments before you go to bed, fellas. That's when you're most vulnerable. You ever wake up in the middle of the night, your girl's like this close, just staring at you? Pitch black, scares the shit out of you every time. You wake up, you're like, the hell is wrong with you? I'm just looking. No, you're not. You're thinking about choking the shit out of him. But you know you can't, because you saw that episode of CSI, and it fucked up your plan. That's the only reason why we watch that show, to see if we can get away with it.
6: I hope whoever the next president is, they legalize weed. I don't understand why weed is still illegal. It's the most harmless vice on the planet. And I'm a weed advocate. I talk about weed so much on Facebook and Twitter. I get people to come to me after my shows and hand me nickel bags, blunts, joints. I had a white boy one time give me some edible weed. I wish somebody would have told me that edible weed is 50 times more potent than the shit you smoke. And when white boys give you weed, they come with warning labels. You gotta listen to shit they say. I had a white dude give me 5 miniature Reese's Pieces-sized cups of edible weed. I was like, dog, is this shit even strong? This white boy looked me dead in my face and was like, dude, trust me. You do that, you're gonna see tomorrow today. God damn. I ate all 5 of them motherfuckers. I was driving home. I was like, man, this ain't shit. Cut to, I'm in my house, butt naked. Making carpet angels, nigga. My nuts had 8 hours of rug burn. That shit was serious. I like to smoke weed and watch Maury Povich. That's how I start my morning, an Egg McMuffin, a blunt, and Maury Povich. I love them Who the Baby Daddy shows, man. That is black ignorance at its finest. Like, I don't understand how come when a nigga find out he ain't the father, he got to pop lock and break dance. Terrell Jackson, you are not the father. Oh! Told you, bitch. I like when the girl find out he ain't the father and she take that long run down the hall and just fall flat to the floor. Like, no disrespect to my big girls, but if you are 250 pounds and you run at top speed and fall suddenly to the floor, you look like a baby elephant being shot in the wild. Toes and fat ankle meat all in the air. Look at all the big bitches.
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10: I don't trust society at all. Some people trust society too much. Some people will lock their bikes, but they won't lock it to something. They just lock the frame to the tire. Because they're like, who's going to take my bike if they can't ride away with it? Who's going to do that? I will. I'll take your bike and I'll toss it into Lake Michigan. I'll toss it to Lake Michigan or whatever body of water is closest to the city that I'm doing this joke in. Because I don't trust society at all. I live alone, and I lock the bathroom door every time I go to the bathroom. Because if someone wants to come kill me, it's not going to be while I'm dropping a deuce. I'm not going out like that. I work too hard. You can try to shoot through the door, but then there's a weird angle situation. I like to be prepared for whatever happens in life. That's why, for Christmas, I bought myself a set of metal prosthetic arms. Because you never know when you're going to lose an arm, and I want to be prepared for the situation. Metal arms, man. Like, dude, if you lost your arm, you're like, man, I lost my arm. This is horrible. But if I lose arm, like, everybody relax. Hey. Hey. Grab my other arm off the shelf over there. Yeah, my other arm off the shelf right there. Somebody get me a beer. Hey, baby, stop crying. It's gonna be all right. And somebody clean this shit up right here. Metal arms! I didn't want flesh color. I got metal arms. Ladies, you haven't had it until you had it doggy style with me smack you on the ass cheeks with some metal arms. That's what your father wants for you. That's what your father wants for you. Anybody else that tells you otherwise is a goddamn hater. You need that person out of your life. I want a cop to pull me over. I got metal arms. So do you know how fast you're going? Do you know what my arms are made out of? Officer, you like how I mocked your tone and cadence? Pitch perfect. Metal arms like Jax from Mortal Kombat. Yeah.
11: And I have these friends that are trying to be supportive, trying to be like, you got to get back on the horse. You got to start dating again, which is, you know, I get it, man. And I get the people that are trying to be supportive. A friend of mine said I should start online dating. Anybody brave enough to admit they do online dating in here? Clap it up. Nope. Oh, hey, a couple of us. All right. Friend of mine is on eHarmony.com. eHarmony.com makes you give them money, a lot of money. And in turn, they give you what they call helpful advice, like tips for your first date. But you guys all paid to be here. I'm going to give you one of those tips for nothing. Fuck off, eHarmony. eHarmony.com says if you are on your first date, it should only last 1 hour. And then get out. 1 hour. That's it. Date over. Which is insane, guys. Because nothing is an hour. No meal can be consumed in an hour. No movie. The show isn't an hour. Furthermore, a first date is so stressful and panic-filled. Like, I remember, I could just try and imagine how I would be on a first date if I had that clock in my head just being like, holy shit, I got 1 hour to tell this girl all about myself and find out all about her and see if there's a connection and be funny and witty and charming and get really drunk and put something into her drink in only an hour? I have not even seen a wine list yet. Whoa, what do you mean this Denny's doesn't have a wine list? I haven't been on a first date since college. Do we still go to Denny's? Is that a thing? Yes? Okay. Me and one person clapping are going to Denny's after this show. I know it's a dude. I know it's a dude.
12: Let's give it up, everyone, for Joe DeGann. All right, this mic better be on.
13: Is it on, Fred? We're good. I was worried for you, sir, by the way. Does anyone else thought Christian was actually going to rub his ass on this man? That was awesome. I was waiting to see how this was going to go down. Like, if you were just going to, like, knock his ass out or something, that was going to be good. Because in this, I don't know if everybody can see this, man, but he is definitely not one to be messed with. No, it's okay. It's your beer. It's light-colored, so I'm gonna make this up that you're tough, because that's not proven that at all. Dark beer's for men, okay? Man up. Just saying. But no, like, this guy's a man's man. I'm gonna leave you alone now, because now I'm gonna get to my stuff, okay? Thank you. What it is like, you're clearly, like, I like to, like, watch other men, because I am not... Not the shower pervs. Okay. Mine out of the gutter. Eyes up here, not here. Okay. Because I don't Fred liked that dick one, that was good. I don't know. Like, I don't know what to do around other guys because I'm not a man's man at all. Like, I don't talk about, like, cars or, like, peeing on things for territory's sake or throwing feces at your predators, whatever men talk about. Guys like to talk about cars a lot. That's like the one thing I don't know anything about. Like, I know I drive a Jeep because it says it on the front of the car. That's about it. Got a good deal on it, though. But it's weird because I don't know anything about cars, so when guys try to talk about cars, they always have that one thing that they talk about, and that's called the lottery car. Any guys in here have one of those? Like, if I win the lottery, I'm gonna give me a souped-up turbo 4x4 douche machine. Like, I don't... I don't know anything about that kind of stuff. Like, if I won the lottery, I'd have to get a sweet car, right? But I have to go to the place where I learned about sweet cars. Walmart. Toy aisle. Hot Wheels section. You don't buy any of the sale ones because those are clearly not cool. Right. Right. So, like, if I had to, like, I'd be the guy that, like, won the lottery, went to the body shop guy with, like, the actual Hot Wheels car, and, like, he's, like, looking at me like, yeah, really, the lime green with the teal flame job? Yes, I need that. That's very important. And when it rains, I need it to turn purple. I need that to happen. Because those were the best. How sweet would that be? That'd be awesome. I'm not as high as Gettle. But no, it's one of those things where it's like, and I know why I loved Hot Wheels growing up. And the reason why is because they had that awesome, like, ad campaign. Like, their slogan was badass. Like, it was always like a guy back in the 80s. Not that old. But, like, guy would always have, like, a sweet leather jacket on, like, some aviators, and just, like, chucking cars at kids' heads. He's like, how are we in the way? Just like, this guy should clearly not be around children at all. And it was weird because if you grew up in the 80s, you were bombarded with that stuff, like, all the time. Like, catchphrases, slogans, like, Camel Joe, like, trying to sell kids cigarettes. It worked. I thought it was cool, okay? I was just trying to be like one of the cool kids. But like, it's so bad that it comes out now, like, in random conversations with me, like when I'm talking to people and people look at me like, really, what's wrong with this guy? Like, this is not a joke. I wish it was so not true, but it's awesome. I'm sitting at the in-laws' house. That's right, I'm married. Someone has sex with me. Because I bought a ring. So anyway, I'm at her parents' house, so that makes them proud. Somebody says, like, about the potatoes, because my father-in-law can't make a mean batch of mashed potatoes, right? He passes them, he's like, you know, these mashed potatoes are pretty good. And under my breath, for absolutely no reason, I just drop out, because knowing is half the battle. Because that's what you do, right? And it's just weird. Like, another awesome instance, I'm at Jiffy Lube getting my oil changed. Some man is walking by and he's like, yo, go get him. And for some reason, I think it's okay to be like, under my breath, old lady sitting right here. I go, I'll get you next time. Get it. And she looks at me like, what the hell's going on? Like, and then it's because I am a little high right now, I'm gonna jump down this rabbit hole. Like, I worry about people. Like, I know some people, like, see those people on the subway or maybe on the bus that are talking to themselves, but stop. Everyone think. We all talk to ourselves. Like, we all go through that checklist, like, when we're driving around, like, okay, I gotta go to the grocery store, you know, get the oil changed. And how messed up would it be if somebody says, hey, I'm gonna need you to make a murder happen in between the store and the oil change. That happens to those people. That's messed up. I'd probably do a Homer scream right there. Like, there's no way else I could react to that. I was just like, ah! Like, so anyway, that lady probably thought that about me, and I don't know where else to go with. But no, like, another slogan that got stuck, I wish that I had worn this shirt on purpose because it might make sense that way. But, like, does anyone remember the show that this is representing right here? Like, the catchphrase, right? The slogan for that was, like, thunder, thunder, Thundercats. You all make me so proud. It's fine when I do that at home, but when the guy's, like, knocking on the stall to be like, are you almost done in there? It's a problem. I should probably not do that anymore. And I think I'm gonna wrap it up a little bit early.
14: Aww.
13: And I wrap it up for safety purposes. I always do that. You don't want to end up like one of those 16 and pregnant assholes, right?
14: Thank
13: you. Condoms don't feel good. Like, that makes no sense to me. Anyway, back on track, Joe. We were talking about slogans and things from the 80s. Favorite one for me was, I don't know if you guys remember this one, it's, I
14: I'm Cobra Commander.
13: Wife has the same reaction every time. It's usually goes something like this. I'll try to imitate it as best I can. You've ruined the mood. Now get the hell off of me. I wish it was fun. I'm gonna leave you guys with that. My name is Joe DeGann. Give it up for Jack Baker. He's an awesome host. Thank you very much.
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16: Stop me if you heard this one. So my brother's dying on the floor of a Starbucks. Choking out on a blood clot latte. As you do. And you know what Starbucks did? Starbucks sent flowers to the funeral. They sent flowers. I mean, that's nice. I would have preferred coffee, but... flowers are a good start. That's the problem. Nobody sends anything you could use anymore to a funeral. Everybody sends flowers. Nobody sends, you know, coffee to drink or a casserole to eat or heroin to forget. Nobody gives you something you could sink your teeth into. You know what I mean? Everybody sends flowers. I don't know if you'd...

Because that's the thing. You know, the funeral home doesn't do anything with the flowers. Like, they look at the family and say, hey, family, I'm going to need you to get rid of all these flowers. But if your whole family's dead, that's just you. And I have almost died, ironically, in car crashes leaving funerals. Because my car was just filled to the brim with your love. Just blocking my side mirrors a little bit. Also, I'm allergic to bees. I don't appreciate you trying to migrill me right now. Get flowers and you get trees. People have given me trees at funerals. Multiple people at multiple funerals. This is an epidemic. I don't know who started the rumor that sad people love trees. Get it out of here. I'm sad, and I don't appreciate that you now giving me homework. I expected me to learn gardening. It's just rude. Not the worst gifts, though, I understand. Somebody gave, first off, if you're going to give somebody a gift at a funeral, and I understand that the idea is I want to make him feel better. I'm going to take away his sadness with my gift. Don't even, also, gifts don't absorb sadness, in case anybody was wondering about that. But if your trip to the funeral involves a stopover at Hobby Lobby, fuck off. I don't care that you have a talent. You know what I mean? I better show him my crafting ability. Because he's sad. Fuck you. Somebody gave me a full-size Japanese scroll of my brother's face. What the hell am I supposed to do with this thing? Because crying over a Polaroid didn't quite feel right. Better bust out the scroll. Somebody composed a song in honor of my dead family and sent me the music. And they called it White, an Elegy. So first off, you're an asshole for making me look up elegy. They sent me a 4-string quartet. In honor of my dead family. A 4-string quartet. The sheet music to it. Now, I hate to break this to you, brother, but I don't know how to play any one of these instruments. Much less all 4 at the same time. I don't know if you want me to pay for a band by the hour to play away my sadness like this. Don't worry, he copyrighted it. Just in case it takes off and elegies are hot this summer. Gotta get his piece of the pie. Not the worst gift I've gotten, though. Somebody made me a blanket. But they made it from a special fabric. What fabric? I'll tell you. They made it from my dead brother's shirts. I didn't give him the shirts. As far as I know, they stole my dead brother's clothing and then cut it up. The whole time thinking, this is going to make him feel great. Thing is, though, my brother

0: loved zombie stories and had a lot of zombie t-shirts with a lot of zombie imagery on them. So I have a blanket with a bunch of pictures of zombies all over it, made from my now dead brother's clothing. And they want me to warm myself with that. Now I understand these are all meant to make me feel better. But if you had a friend who went through some shit and you went, I'm going to check on him. And you went over to their place and see him in a high back chair, wrapped in a blanket made from their dead brother's zombie clothing. With a four-string quartet playing in the corner. Trees everywhere. And a full-sized Japanese scroll of his brother's face over the mantle. Would your first thought be, he looks like he's getting better?
1: I'm actually planning on moving to LA soon. So I wanted to do a little CD, you know. Like, I know a lot of people out there right now, and people say, you know, Mike, you come to LA, you wanna get yourself an agent, you know, and you get yourself an agent, they'll want you to do other things besides comedy, like they'll want you to act or be in commercials, so you got to have an image, some sort of look. Last time I was in LA, I had a casting agent describe my look as post-apocalyptic. Which I hope was just her way of saying I'm ahead of my time. And not that it looks like my DNA has been ravaged by nuclear fallout. That's what I'm hoping. This is actually more of a recent look for me. I used to have really long hair, down my back. But then I started started falling out, started getting that horseshoe pattern going. And it's like, I don't wanna be that guy, you know, like, you know. So like, you know, I shaved my head, I did the right thing, I donated my hair, I donated it to an organization for underprivileged Benjamin Franklin impersonators. So, it's a charity called Poor Richard's Follicles. They do a lot of good work with the children there. Poor Richard's follicles, look them up. I have this beard. A little something about me. The popularity of my beard has finally surpassed my own. So it's like now when I'm in a room full of strangers, I'm referred to as the beard with the guy. It's like, you know, the beard with the guy. You know, it's a good beard. I was too drunk one day, and he drove me home. He was a good guy. No, but I got this beard, and my parents hate it. My wife hates it. You know who loves it, though? Total strangers. Total strangers and bumblebees, for some reason. I don't understand. Because on more than one occasion, a bumblebee got caught in my beard. And interesting thing I learned is easiest way to end a conversation with a pretty girl is have a bee land in your beard and then try to get it out by drooling on it. Like, I panicked. That was the best idea I had. It's like, you got to do something. Like, you know. You got bees in your face. You got to take care of that. You can't just go grasping blindly. That's a suicide mission. take care of that however possible.
2: I worry about my kids and their future. Everyone does if you have kids. But what I worry about is if they're going to be happy or not. Because I saw a news story. I saw something online. I didn't read the article because I didn't need to. The headline told me everything I needed to know. Here's the headline of the news story I saw. It said, teenagers today are having less sex than previous generations, comma, and they're more depressed. Let's do the math on that one. They're not having sex and they're depressed? Gee, I wonder what's going on there. But because I'm me, I Googled a story that I remembered from a couple months back, and this is true. Teenagers today are drinking less than previous generations. They're doing less drugs, so they're not having sex, and they're depressed? Okay, I hate to get all old man angry, get off my lawn, and the teenagers in the showroom tonight. It's a joke. There are no fucking kids in here. Don't stare at me. But here's the deal. Teenagers, you're doing it wrong. Audience, take this forth to the teenagers and let them know you're doing it wrong. Right now, marijuana is legal in many states across the country, and we are in the middle of a so-called opioid epidemic. Kids, get your hands on some of that shit. When I was a teenager, drugs were not legal. I had to walk 5 miles uphill each way in a snowstorm to find a drug dealer. And if I could not find a drug dealer, I'd do invent ways to kill brain cells. Anybody ever huff paint? You spray paint or huffing gasoline into a paper bag?
3: Oh, I don't feel so good.
2: Yeah, now it's legal and you won't do it? Oh, you little shits. Yeah, okay, and I get it. Pot is not legal everywhere and opioids are scary. Fine. Kids, you have grandparents. Visit them. Visit them. First of all, they will love that. Oh, my grandchild came to visit me. But number two, they have a medicine cabinet. Your grandparents have a medicine cabinet. Get in there and take a look. You're going to look at all the pill bottles, and you're going to find at least one that says, do not take with alcohol. I am here to tell you, take that pill with alcohol. I don't know what it's going to do to you, but it's going to relax you in some way or another. You're gonna get relaxed, you're gonna not feel self-conscious, so you're gonna get laid, and you're gonna get happy. Some of you just laughed, thank you. Others are staring at me. Are you really telling teenagers to have premarital sex? Maybe. Maybe I am. At least, kids, go to third base. Go to third base. Ladies, this is for you. I'm talking to the women tonight. Anybody in here on a first date? Anybody? No? I was gonna tell you to fuck the guy you're with, because you want to know what's going on downstairs. Get, on a first date, get your hand down there, third base, and feel around. Because you do not want to be part of a bait and switch, ladies. You don't. Yeah. There was a woman in England. Her story went viral a few weeks ago. I don't know if you saw it. Here's what happened. This woman in England wrote to the English version of Dear Abby. She wrote asking for advice, and she said, Dear English version of Dear Abby, a year ago, I met who I thought was Prince Charming. A year ago, I met a man who I thought was my Prince Charming. We went on a date, and at the end of the date, he kissed me on the cheek and said, I don't believe in premarital sex. And I went, aww. So we started dating, and we eventually got engaged. And I said, you know, we're engaged now. Maybe we could fool around. And he said, no, I don't believe in premarital sex. And I went, oh, he really loves me for who I am. So then we got married, and we went on our honeymoon, and we decided, yay, now we can have sex. And I took his pants down, and I discovered he has a micro penis. He wanted to get a ring on her to trap her, and she didn't know what to do, if she should annul the marriage, get a divorce. She said it was an inch and a quarter erect. She wanted a penis, she got a baby carrot. She was pissed because, guys, now I'm talking to you, women lie. They lie. They say size doesn't matter, but it does. My wife told me flat out when she read that article, she said, oh yeah, if you had had a micro penis when we met, we would not be married. Some of you are silent. Maybe you don't know what a micro penis looks like. Maybe you don't know what a micro penis looks like. Let me explain. Ladies, if you are giving a blowjob, and you can carry on a conversation at the exact same time,

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2: I'm a sexual person, but I don't like everything sexual. Example, ice cubes. Hate them. Who the hell thinks that that's cool or sexy? There's nothing sexy about being cold. Nothing. I ain't never been in a blizzard and been like, man, I'm horny as fuck. You not turned on? No. Now I just want a blanket and some cocoa. That's all I want. That's all I want. Don't touch me. I'm not a love song dude. And fellas, you know you're a love song dude if you listen to love songs when your lady is not around. You know what I'm saying? Seriously, if you turn them on when she ain't there, you like them. That's cool. I don't hate love songs. I just think they're unrealistic. And they put too much pressure on dudes. Straight up. Fellas, you ever been in the car with your lady and love song come on and you feel like she's judging you? Right? Based off the beauty of the lyrics. You driving, trying to pay attention to the road, hands at 2 and 10, you know, everything. She's looking at you like, you don't do half of the shit he's singing about. I'm like, I also don't have backup dancers. So. And you don't look like the girls in the videos. I applaud all the dudes that was brave enough to laugh out loud. And I can tell the dudes that didn't laugh out loud, I know you're laughing on the inside. It's fine. I got you. I take the bullet for you guys. It's fine. Totally fine. I'm not built for prison. Listen, that's an important thing for dudes to know. Because you make your life decisions based off the fact you don't ever want to go to prison. Example, you ever been in traffic, somebody cut you off in traffic, right? Inside, you angry, you feel like, I want to beat the fuck out of them. You justified, I get it, but you go watch a couple episodes of Lock Up, like, nah, I'm just going to send an angry tweet. I'm good. I'm a friend of them, then block them. That's what I'm going to do. I'm going to send them some spam or something, man. He's going to learn. I ain't about that life. Hey, let me tell you something. I don't know. I do not know if y'all ever watched the show, but you should watch the show. It's like Scared Straight for adults. For real, because this is a daily documentary life of what goes on in prison life. And I'm talking about the real stuff. They show you everything, stuff that'll blow your mind. All right, and I ain't talking about the obvious. Like the violence and the gang rape has to be inconvenient. All right. Somebody's like, did this motherfucker just say inconvenient? I've never heard gang rape considered inconvenient. But no, seriously, if you get a chance, watch the show. There was an episode where they were interviewing these two dudes in the cell, right? They were in the same cell. And over here, the dude was on the bed trying to sleep. And then over here was a dude on the toilet. Let me say that for you one more time. Over here was a dude trying to dream. Forget all his problems for a few hours. Over here was a dude taking a shit. Here's my point. There is no crime worth committing to where that's a part of your life. Sorry, there's none. None. Because that wasn't a special circumstance, by the way. That wasn't like, hey, Earl, the plumbing's out in this unit. We need to... No.
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3: And you know, I've been in New York for 16 years, man. 16 fucking years in New York City. Yeah, it's like Chicago. Some of you all been in New York City. It's like Chicago, but on steroids. It's fucking dirtier. Rats are bigger. You've seen the rats? You seen the rats in Chicago? Go to fucking New York. They lifting weights and shit. Like, our rats are big as fuck. And it's like similar, you know? Subway shit, right? Subway shit. I've been in this. I was gonna ride the subway in Chicago. I was gonna ride it. I wanted to see if it fucked up still, you know? Is it? See, some people ride. See, some people, you guys ride? Who? Is it still fucked up? Are you guys? Oh, I drive. I don't ever. I can. Is it still kind of fucked up? Like, because public transportation means public transportation. Everybody. It's always that motherfucker on there. Is this going up there? Which way is this going? You mean your finger in your ass? How the fuck do they get on? Get him on! I have every right to be here. They all sound like that. Where did he get this voice from? Where the homeless... Is there a homeless acting school I don't fucking know about? It's always that way. Hey, man, let me ask you. I'm like, no. Oh, man, let me ask you a motherfucker. Why you gotta act like you don't know that, man? I'm trying to ask you a motherfucker, and you're gonna act like you don't need nobody. Hey, man, where you go? I'm like, shit! I should have left when he nodded. And everybody, you've been in a situation, don't act like you haven't. Where you're sitting on a train or a bus, and you hear that, ladies and gentlemen. Fuck. Yeah, ladies and gentlemen. I hope you're having a beautiful day.
4: Not anymore.
3: I don't mean to disturb anybody, no. I know, you know, listen, I'm not trying to get anybody weak.
4: Oh, and they come real close.
3: All I'm asking, I'm just saying, you know, I'm not trying to touch anybody.
4: And you're like this. It's like when you give them money and they're like this, hey man, appreciate that. No, I threw the money at you. What the fuck did you think? Your hand has doo-doo on it.
3: Come on, give me five, man. Give me five. Thank you.
4: See, some of you are phony, though. See, you know why? Because we're in the land of political correctness, so everybody's fucking phony. So sick of this shit. You know what I mean? I don't get in the mood for these panhandlers. When are you in the mood for it? When the fuck are you in the mood for it? When? When are you in the mood for that? Is there a day where you're like, I'm in the mood to be fucked with? You know what I'm saying? And I've had situations, oh yeah, there's the racial situation where you got racial pressure. Maybe there's an African American on there and they see you and they look at you, you're hope. They see you, they're like, oh, let me go over there and talk to that motherfucker. You're like, and you're sitting there in your seat like, oh shit, here he comes. Oh shit. You gotta be a ventriloquist. Oh shit, here the fuck. This motherfucker gotta pick me. God damn it. And he's coming over there. Oh man. Oh shit, here he comes. And then they get you too, because everybody is looking. You know, every non-black person is like, oh, they all know each other. That's really weird. And I'm like, I don't know this motherfucker. And then they get you, brother man. Yo, bruh, break dog, bruh, man. Brother man, your brother. They keep going, brother man.
3: I'm reading my tablet like this. I'm like,
4: brother man, brother man, you hear me, motherfucker? Brother man, you hear me? La, la, la, la.
3: I'm like, I'm not your brother. I'm reading Harry Potter.
4: Fuck!
3: Because public transportation, that's a Chicago, New York thing. You ride it every once in a while, you know? And it's like, because in New York, they have a lot of like warnings and shit. Ever since 9/11, they don't fuck around. If you see anything, say something. If you see something, say something. If you see anything, you fucking tell us. NYPD, we don't fuck around. So, you know, and plus, if I saw something, I wouldn't say shit. You know, the motherfucking terrorists be like, shit, but they'll shut your mouth. First of all, I love when they warn us about terrorism and all this other shit. Fuck that. You need to warn us about men. Men. Men are nasty. See, everyone's like, that's right. Men are nasty. Warn us about men. Watch out for men. Fuck that. Watch out for men. Especially during crowded hours. Watch out for men, because every man does this shit. Excuse me. Sorry about that. Excuse me. Sorry about that. Fucking crowded and shit. Excuse me. Sorry about that. Fucking crowded and shit. My fault. Crowded and shit. She's kind of short. I'm sorry about that. Fuck. Like, get the fuck off me, man. My fault. It's crowded, y'all. It's crowded. It's fucking crowded, y'all.
5: Biggest trouble I got. I wasn't even a troublemaker kid. There's some kids that are bad seeds. You can just tell the genetic, you know, makeup 666. They got it. Now, I was a good kid. I tried to be a good kid. I got in trouble. Grew up in a snow town. I grew up in the winter in Wisconsin, and we always had to throw snowballs at moving cars. That was an irresistible temptation. Have you ever done that? No matter where you live, if there's snow on there, have you done taking a snowball throwing at a moving car? A little bit, 11, 12 years old. You've never done it? It's a great experience. It really is. I'm thinking, okay, I got a wet snowball, and if you live in a winter area, you know that it's got to be the right car to pick. It can't be anybody. It's got to be the oldest bastard in town. An octogenarian, 79 years old or older, with pants above his nipples and hair coming out of his ears to filter out rock and roll, inch-thick bionic bifocal glasses and a big red gin blossom and that Russian furry flap hat on, you know, with one flap up and one flap down. He's driving a 1976 Pontiac Catalina with a blinker that's been on since Kalamazoo. The seatbelt's hanging out, making sparks on the highway. His 92-year-old wife's trying to find Paul Harvey on the AM radio 24 hours a day. That's the people you want to hit, because there are two thrills that happen when you hit. Number one, hitting an actual moving car with a snowball. That is thrill number one. And thrill number two happens about 4 seconds later, which is... yes, the brakes go on, and he's chasing you. Oh, that makes Battleship look like baby shit at that particular point. You got Fred Mertz with a full diaper coming at you. That look on his face, you damn kids, I'll call the cops on every one of you. Man, that's fun. I never figured out, why did they get so upset? That's why it's fun, though. If they wouldn't have cared, we would have stopped throwing it after one snowball. End of game. No, they get mad. Oh, okay, we'll do it again. Wah. I never figured out why are you mad, old man? You're gonna die soon. Your car's almost paid for. It doesn't leave a mark on it. It's over in 2 seconds. Come on, go hear some Benny Goodman and shut up or do something. Then, years later, I drove a car myself and I got hit with a snowball. Ever had that happen to you? Oh, it's quite a different story. I have to relay that message because it happened to me as I'm driving to the mall in the middle of December with snowflakes wafting out of the sky, Christmas music coming out of the stereo, you know, and I'm driving, my mind's a million miles away. Fa la la la la, la la la. Oh, I got a Fred Sanford stage 3 grabber going on. I gotta go right to the car wash because I just soiled my car. My front seat looks like Kurt Cobain's wall. We need a wet vac over here, Julio. Ah, that's why they got so mad when I was a kid.
6: Like, I just don't get us right now. I don't. What do people talk about right now with the economy, the debt? I like how the debt is a big issue. I don't care about it. I don't think it matters. But I think it's hysterical that everyone's like, oh my God, the debt is at $17 trillion. Oh, it didn't scare the shit out of you when it hit a trillion? That didn't scare you? Why is $17 trillion the magic number all of a sudden? Stupid. It's like, it doesn't matter. Here, I've got proof that it doesn't matter. I'm not sure if anyone here is aware of this, but the United States government has been operating on debt since 1835. That's a fact. We've had a debt since 1835. The debt and deficit are different. The last time the deficit was balanced was 1999. They're different things. But we've had debt since 1835, and we had debt every year up to 1835. That means only 1 year in this country's history we were debt-free. 1 year. But I'll tell you this, in 1835, they had a lot of fun. They had a lot of fun. They didn't think about the future. They lived for the moment, right? I'm sure there was some nerd off in the corner saying, hey, maybe we should put some money aside. And everyone else was like, hey, fuck you, I just bought a wagon, you know? Lived for the moment. That's what that generation did. That's what we could do. I'm so sick of politicians saying, oh, we got to solve the debt and deficit. We don't want to pass that on to our grandkids. If we don't solve that, our grandkids are going to have to pay off all our debt. Is it me, or does that not sound like the greatest economic policy of all time? That sounds awesome. You mean to tell me I get to spend an assload of money and my grandkids have to pick up the tab? Beautiful. Sign me up today, America. Better question is this. What kind of selfish piece of shit grandkids are we raising? They don't want to help out Papa and Nana, you know? What kind of little bastards are we raising? They want to flip the bill for their G-rents, right? Call me crazy, but I'd like to picture a paradise, like a perfect world, where if I ever draft my bank account on Jameson shots, I'd like to think that little Joey the Third is going to help out his papa. I'd like to think that. And that's right, I'm going to make my grandchildren call me their papa. I am. I like the way that sounds. Hello, papa. Good day, papa. Right? It's classy. It's distinguished. It's just the type of grandfather I'm going to be. I'm going to have white hair, thick eyebrows, and I'm going to tell borderline racist stories, because let's be honest. Let's be honest. Every grandfather, whether they're black or white, has racist stories. And if you're not laughing at that, that's because your grandparents are super racist, and it's hard for you to be honest. It's hard for you to come to grips about your horribly racist past. But I say, own it and move forward. They keep talking about how we owe China over $1 trillion. It's a fact, we owe China over $1 trillion. And again, politicians on both sides are like, how do we solve this? Do we raise taxes? Do we cut social programs? What do we do? Well, I have an idea. Here's my plan. Might be a little bold, but here's my thoughts about it. Let's just not fucking pay them. How about that? Let's just dodge that phone call. You know what I mean? It works for me in my life. I owe Best Buy like $900. They call me every day. I just don't answer the goddamn phone. That's what I do. My phone rings, I see an 800 number. I go, nice try, Best Buy, click. And I don't answer that shit. And then I take the iPhone I bought from Best Buy and I put it back into my pocket. That's just, I ignore the call. America, we could do this. China calls us up, we see a bunch of Asian symbols on the caller ID. Let that shit go to voicemail, Joe Biden. We know who that is. That is not a fortune cookie. That is an angry nation. Let's just let that one slide. I don't know why I think the vice president would pick up that phone call. There's got to be more to that job. I think he needs a task, you know? But then people say, oh, you don't want to mess with China because they have over 10 million soldiers or whatever number I'm making up from Wikipedia, you know? They say, oh, you don't want to mess with them. They got over 10 million soldiers. Yeah, but they're all like 5'4". We'd win that. We'd be fine. We'd win that. We'd like, yin, back up. You just give them a kick to the face, and we'd win that one. And if you're Asian and you're offended by that joke, fuck you, you're short. All right, you know you're short. I'm not being a dick, all right? I'm just stating the obvious. Listen, you know, you've got the math skills. You're not tall. Life balances itself out that way, right? You know what I mean? I'm Irish. People think we're charming, but I'm pasty as fuck. It sucks, right? Things even out. You know, Asians aren't tall, but you know, you got all those number skills and stuff. It all evens out. Like black people, you got a shitty history, but you got big dicks, right? It's kind of, it all evens out, you know? Slavery, huge cock. I would definitely debate that one in my head for a little bit. Oh, trust me, Asian guys would give up calculus for a few extra inches of pipe. Okay, they would. They would. I'm not just putting that out there. It's very true. Things even out somewhat, you know? Life's a balancing act. It really is.

0: everybody, just be smart and wash your hands.
1: You got any Bulls fans in here? Yeah. D-Rose is back. Yeah. Fucking, you know, about time. I almost forgot what he looked like with a fucking basketball uniform on. It was weird. So I just worked at Men's Warehouse or something. But he's back in a big way, man. But I'm glad he had a year off. You know, he needed the rest. And I think we, as a fan base, we needed the rest from listening to him get interviewed. That's what I think. I don't know what happens when Derrick Rose gets off the court, but I feel like he gets off the court, goes to the locker room, shoots up heroin, and then gets in front of the mic. It's like, Derrick, you just dropped 57, you beat the Heat in double overtime, how do you feel?
2: A lot of time what I try to do is I just try to get a ball joking in. Try to get a ball called as booze, and we just try to get down the power to survive. Try to tell Coach Tidd if we can accomplish any obstacle in our path, and we just...
1: Derrick, is he okay? Are you all right, Derrick?
2: A lot of time what I try to do is I just try to get a ball joke in. We just trying to win.
1: It's like he's the most exciting player to fucking watch in the NBA, but he's half asleep the whole time. They have him doing a commercial now for Adidas. Did you see that one? It's like,
2: let me tell you something. If you took away the money, the fame, the jewelry, and you just had basketball, what would you have left? Everything.
1: It's a commercial for NyQuil, motherfucker, wake up! They're paying you a lot of money. And at least on the TV commercials, they could show videos of him dunking and shit. It's at least semi-interesting. They have him doing radio commercials now. I'm gonna crash my car into the fucking bridge, falling asleep. He has a pizza one for Giordano's Pizza. And he goes on there,
2: Diogenio's Pizza. My pizza. My Chicago.
1: That makes me hungry? I don't know what that makes me.
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4: Gotta get you out the bad neighborhood. Moved us a block over to the suburbs. It was cool, though. It was cool, because the block I grew up on was real diverse because my family lived on that block. There was us, and then there was us. It was cool, but growing up there, I learned a lot about different nationalities. I learned that different nationalities keep different things in the basement of their house. Yeah, different nationalities. Like, by round of applause, how many Irish people are in here? Irish people! I knew it! See? I learned that if you were Irish, you probably had a bar in the basement of your house. Yeah! If you were German, you probably had some antiques or some collector's plates or something like that, the Ark in the basement of your house. Learned that watching a lot of Indiana Jones movies, too. If you were Mexican, 9 times out of 10, you had other Mexicans in the basement of your house. Learned that, girl. I remember the first time I did that joke, Mexican dude got all upset with me. He was like, what about black people, huh? What do black people keep underground? What do black people keep underground? I was like, duh, motherfucker, the railroad. Why you think we late everywhere? Underground Railroad don't make stops everywhere. Underground Railroad, I need to get off at Main Street. Next stop is freedom. Yes, sir, and I know. You're probably like, that's not how you drive the railroad. Chicago Public Schools, I'm sorry. That's the railroad where I go from.
5: I don't know. What I went through to have my son, and I don't mean physically, none of that stuff. I just mean to keep my job. I've been a comic. When I was pregnant with him, I'd been a comic for 14 years at that point. When everybody found out I was pregnant, they were like, oh, my God, what are you going to do? Well, what do you mean? Well, never forget to take my birth control pill again. What do you mean? They didn't know what to do with me, because most female comedians, their wives have their babies for them, right? So no one knew. Just is what it is. It is what it is. Those are my colleagues and friends, so... And I support it. But I just, no one knew what to do with me. My agent goes, well, guess your career's over. What was this, just a ruse to get a man? All this? He goes, well, I never saw a pregnant woman on stage. Well, apparently never been to a really bad strip club. It's just a two-for-one dance is all that is. That's all that is.
6: When I have them at the camp, it's like manageable. We can do it. But it's always when I take them on field trips where the adventure really begins. Last summer, I remember I took my whole camp ice skating because I'm stupid. Thought they could handle that. So it's me basically by myself with these 200 kids. We're in this tiny waiting area trying to get everyone their ice skates on. And nobody knows their ice skate size. So it's me, a grown man, losing his shit, just going, it's the same as your shoe size. Just look down. Just look at your feet and you will know. And they still all manage to fuck it up. So it's like me forcing on Cinderella's glass slipper on all these evil, ugly, fat stepsisters. I'm like, you guessed wrong, Bobby. Try it again. Giving myself carpal tunnel. I remember I'm tying one kid's skates, and I peek over, and I see this kid waiting his turn, has managed to put both ice skates on his hands. And he's got this look in his face like I know exactly what this fucker's about to do. And I try to get over him. I don't get there in time. He's got both arms out and starts spinning around the waiting area. And I lose my shit. I'm like, everybody get down. He's doing the helicopter. Nobody get hit by the helicopter. And he yells out, it's Deathcopter, baby. Wah! I'm like, oh shit, he called it Deathcopter. That is so fucking cool. But seriously, everybody down. Nobody get hit by Deathcopter. And I remember I get everyone's ice skates on and I'm shooing them out to the rink like herding cattle. And I don't have time for anyone to not want to participate. I need 100% participation. I got to watch everybody. And there's always that one kid who doesn't want to. He's like, I'm going to fall. I'm going to fall. I'm like, falling's part of skating. It's going to be great. Just do it. He's like, no, I'm going to fall. I'm going to fall. I'm like, please, you got to just try. He's like, no, I'm going to fall. Please, you just got to do it. He agrees, takes one step, instantly busts his shit. He's like, it was foretold this would happen. Just like, get up. Get up. He gets up. He starts skating. Everyone's skating. I'm like, all right, good. Did my job. We're all good. And then about 5 minutes later, another child decides to lie down on the ice as everyone's skating around him. I completely lose my mind. I'm like, get up. Are you insane? Get up. And he yells out, everybody try and jump over me. I'm like, no. Everybody do not do that. Get up. Get the fuck up. Before I can even get that out, these two kids do this like stomp skating completely out of control. Like newborn baby deer learning how to walk right towards his jugular. I'm like, get up for the love of God. Get up. He's like, ha ha, I'm the finish line. I'm like, no, you are not. Get up. That's not fun. That's the movie Final Destination. I'm trying to help them cheat death at every turn. After that, I took them bowling because I thought that'd be a more standard activity. Less could go wrong. Proven wrong that time. As one kid immediately decided to put his head in the ball return machine. And he goes, where's my bowling ball? I literally let it go 2 seconds ago. Here, bowling ball. I'm like, get your fucking head out of that machine, you psychopath. Where's your ball? Your ball's literally still rolling down the lane at negative 50 miles per hour. Congratulations, your ball's now come to a complete stop in the middle of the lane. I now have to push the summon the gutter ball fairy for the 100th time today. This is a 45-minute bus ride. We played 2 frames. Well worth the trip.
7: Expensive little fuckers. Every little goddamn thing costs money. Everything. The little guy. He's got eczema. We don't know why, but my wife has a theory. She's convinced it's because he's allergic to fucking clothes we can afford. She buys him all these organic bamboo fiber outfits. It's all hand-printed with vegetable inks. This baby is by far the best-dressed member of my family, by far. It's a pretty fucked up choice if you think about which one of us should get the designer clothes. How about the one who shits himself every day? This little fucker, you know, the one who doesn't know how to use a spoon? Yeah! Let's hook him up with the bespoke wardrobe. Yeah. Am I jealous? You're fucking A right, I'm jealous. It's not fair. These babies look amazing. Have you seen these fucking babies? They have these like form-fitting outfits. Most adorable designs on them. I want to dress like that. I can't dress like that. They don't make it in my size. And if they did, I'd probably get arrested, but I want to. I want to walk down Michigan Avenue in a silky soft snap-up onesie. Got a picture like four ducks waiting for the bus. Great. Or like a little owl taking a nap. Oh, the little owl, yes. Shh, he was out all night. Now the sun's up, he's sleeping. Yeah. Little owl. The outfit I really want is a lion. It's, oh, he's got, I'm so jealous, a lion. His mane's all done up in bows. He's got a cravat and a corsage and a walking stick. He's winking. Instead of legs, though, he grows forth from this leafy plant in the ground. It's so cute. And then at the bottom, it says, Dandelion. Aww. Why are you giving that to the kid? The irony's wasted on him. He doesn't even know how to read. Half the time I put him a little outfit says Daddy's Girl. He doesn't know. Let me rock that. Let me come up here and tell jokes with an awesome homosexual photosynthetic jungle cat on my chest. It's got a breakaway crotch. Are you fucking kidding me?
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0: All this technology easy for them. They all their music, what they do, just download everything. No, it's all edited, no commercials. If we wanted that, we need a cassette to go in front of your mother, high five, put it on, play, pause, and record. Wait there for 3 hours for that one song to come on. And right when the DJ say that song coming on after this commercial, what you do, go through the house. Shh, I'm taping. Take that baby outside, I'm taping. Right when I said I was taping, that's when my mama wanted to yell at me. Now you can hear on the background all my mixtapes. I'm in the lunchroom playing my best LL Cool J. Nobody can rap quite like I can. Kevin, you need to put this toilet seat up before you piss. Tired of you pissing on this toilet seat. That was the remix right there. You got little kids at home? Clap if you got small kids at home. Don't drink too much tonight. You ever get real drunk, come home, you sick, throwing up, that's when your kids always got to use the bathroom. You in there throwing up. I got to pee. Go pee in the bed like you always do. The fuck away from this door. And teach your kids not to curse. These kids curse too much. I know because I used to be a school bus driver. I'm driving the bus one day, little boy, little girl behind me hitting each other. All of a sudden, the little girl goes, stop. That's why your mama a hoe. I said, hey, little girl. What's his mama name? Point out when we get to the school. It's the music, though, really, because, you know, it's very explicit now, all the rap music. That's why the kids curse, which is different, because when I was growing up, all I knew was that old school R&B. That's all I could listen to, you know, at 7 years old. But it really wasn't that good. Then the only songs I know, because my mother sent me to this summer camp with a lot of white kids, and one day we all had to stand up and sing a song. And the little white kids, they knew kids' songs. They went up there, B-I-N-G-O, B-I-N-G-O, B-I-N-G-O, and Bingo, what's his name, oh? I'm 7, all I know is my mother music. I'm going up there, last night, me and my woman, I had a drink and a cigarette, we cried together. Where'd that kid get Hennessy at?
1: So I started stand-up in Chicago, and I went back for the first time after I moved to L.A. just about a month ago. And I was welcomed back to the city after being gone for a year by having all of my jokes stolen. Literally. We got back to the car after we'd parked it in a nice neighborhood of Chicago, and my boyfriend's car had been bashed in the back window, and the only thing that they took was my backpack. And... yeah, I'm a 27-year-old woman that uses a backpack as a purse. So that backpack was like chock full of jokes and notes and set lists and things that I've collected over the last 3 years to record my album. So I called the Chicago police and informed them that I had had a backpack full of gold stolen from me. And they were like, you need to come down to the station immediately. When we got there, I had to clarify that it was, in fact, comedy gold. not very patient. Not very happy with me. They're like, so papers. You're reporting a backpack chock full of papers stolen. I was like, my wallet, my keys, my cell phone, mostly the papers. Yeah, I'm really concerned about those. Not happy with me. That was like the worst thief. You know what I mean? It had been like the most disappointing steal of 2012 for him. He got back to his lair with my backpack. He's like looking through it and he took my $4 in cash. And then he's like, wait a minute. This is just a bunch of papers with lists of unrelated words on them. And he, like, takes out one of my set lists, and he's like, Shaquille O'Neal, Airplane, Basement Dad.

0: lost. He jumped in a dumpster for me to look for my things. And then when the police were questioning us, I yelled, "Shut up!" right in his face. Yeah. Yeah. He forgave me because I look great naked. So, thank you. He took me to TJ Maxx afterwards. You guys have TJ Maxx in Cleveland, right? Yeah, so we went there to go get my reading glasses replaced in the meantime. I love going to TJ Maxx because I will always see three trannies, especially the Chicago one, and they always look better than me. I'm just very jealous of their legs and their makeup tips. You're not going to find transsexuals, that's the full word of trannies. You won't find them at like Nordstrom or Neiman Mark. Neiman Marcus. Buying Louis Vuitton bags or Juicy Couture. They will be at that TJ Maxx because the man inside of them can't bring themselves to pay full price for women's items. And I appreciate that about them. I truly do.
1: 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Relax, we're joking.
2: Ladies and gentlemen, Mr. Mike Stanley.
3: Thank you. Oh, thank you. How are you guys? Doing good. Oh, man, thank you so much for coming out. This is fantastic. Give yourselves a round of applause for making it out. Really appreciate it. This is nice. It's good to be back in Michigan. I just moved back to Michigan. Thank you. Thanks. Yeah. Nice to be home in Detroit. Ooh, it's beautiful this time of year, right? Oh, the way the sunlight hits the poverty. It's just, breathtaking. I was living in Los Angeles this past year. I didn't like it so much. It was different. I was in my first earthquake out there, which I was not good at all. Like, I just didn't like it. It was fucking scary. If you've never been in an earthquake before, it's absolutely terrifying, all right? The first earthquake I was in happened in the morning, and I had no idea what was going on. I just woke up to everything in my apartment shaking, and I'm so dumb, my first thought was, oh, shit, my place is haunted. Haunted apartment. Now I have to move. My mom sees it on the news, freaks out, calls me from back home in Detroit, and she was like, Michael, is everything all right out there? And I was like, yeah. Is everything all right out there? I'm pretty sure if I called you every time I saw a story about Detroit in the news, I'd have to update my phone plan, but probably shouldn't live our lives in constant fear. She goes, were you prepared for that earthquake? Were you prepared for it? I was like, no, I wasn't prepared for an earthquake. You can't prepare for an earthquake. It's just something that happens to you. It's like being audited or a pregnancy scare. You just breathe deep, cross your fingers, and hope it doesn't completely fuck up your life. And she goes, well, I think you should go out and you should buy some bottled water and you should get a flashlight and you should get a... And I was like, stop, just stop right there. I was like, I'm not buying any of that shit. And she goes, well, what are you going to do if the next earthquake takes out all the power in Los Angeles? And I was like, I'm going to fucking steal. That's what I'm going to do. I'm going to steal a bunch of shit. I'm going to go to Whole Foods. I've never been able to shop at Whole Foods. It's too fucking expensive for me now. I do all my grocery shopping in a goddamn gas station. So I'm going to level up my produce game. I'm probably going to steal another iPhone. I don't even need another iPhone. I have two right now. It's just nice to have an extra. I'm probably going to get my hands on a motorcycle. I've always wanted a motorcycle. And she's like, that's ridiculous, Michael. You're not going to do that. And I'm like, you say that now until I'm FaceTiming you doing a wheelie on a crotch rocket. Taking a bite out of a delicious organic pear. I'm not saying I'm excited for the next earthquake. I'm just saying my life's going to improve exponentially after the next earthquake. There were three earthquakes when I lived in California. Three. That's a lot. And every time there's an earthquake, it's a big deal, and you'll go out that night, and everybody will tell you their story about what they were doing during the earthquake. But at least one person will tell you that their pets warned them of the earthquake. You'd be like, hey, did you feel that earthquake today? And somebody would be like, yeah, our cat warned us of the earthquake. And you're like, what? Your cat warned you of an earthquake? How? How?

0: You're like, well, we were laying in bed and Whiskers came running into the bedroom. He went fucking crazy. He knocked a bunch of shit over. And then he fucking bolted out of the room. And I'm like, yeah, that's just a cat. You just have a cat. That's what cats do. There's nothing special about that. Like, if you told me your cat came running into your bedroom, standing upright, wearing a helmet and safety goggles, like, mercy! I'd be like, that's an informative cat. You're gonna wanna hold on to that cat. I don't feel like a cat would warn you of an earthquake because cats are selfish dicks and they don't give a shit about you at all. They're fucking assholes. Yeah, they don't give a shit about you. And if they were human beings, you would never associate with them because they're selfish pricks. Yeah. I think what happened was that cat sensed there was an earthquake. It came running into your bedroom. It knocked a bunch of obstacles into your way. So that you couldn't make it to safety. And if cats had thumbs, it would have locked you inside and watched you die in a pile of your own rubble. Because cats are fucking assholes. Yeah. Have you ever heard of a rescue cat? No, you haven't. Ever. There's a reason there's a dog on the fire truck. You know what I'm saying? Because I feel like a dog would save you. A dog would let you know if you were in danger. A dog is very loyal. A dog has your best interest in mind. A dog would let you know if something was up. It would come running into your bedroom like, look, I don't know what the fuck's going on out there. Everything's shaking. I just took a shit in the living room. Grab all the snacks. We gotta get the fuck out of here now. Let's go. Woof. Woof. And you're like, thank you, dog. Thank you so much. And he's like, no problem. That's what best friends are for.
1: I like to take the kids to the park. Here's what I realize. Anytime like a mother takes her kids to the park, right away everyone's like, oh, what a good mother, right? Anytime a father takes his children anywhere, everyone's like, oh, look, he got his kids for the weekend. Wonder why he cheated on his wife. What an asshole. I heard he had a secret email address. I heard that's how he got caught. Me and my wife played the fantasy list game. You guys could use this as things progress in your relationship there. It's where you each come up with a list of three people. If you ever meet anyone on your list, you could hook up with them, but you can't get in trouble for it or anything. So my wife came up with Brad Pitt is on her list, Matthew McConaughey, and Bon Jovi. Yeah, not the whole band, just John Bon Jovi. Right? I tried to be more realistic about it, so I chose the waitress at Applebee's. Right? Bobby's mom, Tiffany. And oddly enough, I had Bon Jovi on my list, too. I did. The whole band, not just John. We lived together for a little while. It's a lot of fun. Let me read this text message to you before I go. I got this from my wife. I was in Columbus, Ohio, maybe a month ago or something. And so it was Saturday afternoon. I had two shows scheduled that night. She texts this to me at noon. She goes, I hope your shows got canceled and you're on your way home. What the hell is that supposed to mean? Why would you say that to somebody, right? She goes, all the kids are acting up. Nobody's listening. So now I get it. I'm far away. She's by herself. I can't help her, right? So I wanted to be sensitive, say the right thing. Said, sorry to hear that. If it makes you feel any better, I love you. And would love to see your breasts when I get home. I didn't say that. She goes, no, that doesn't help at all. By the way, I'm driving, so Michaela has been texting and relaying the messages for me.
2: 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Yeah!
3: You're on your own in life, man. There's little signs you're getting older. Little things tell you you're getting older. First sign I knew I was getting older, I got a birthday card from a relative. I opened it up, and it was just the card with the signature. You know what I'm talking about. That is a letdown of a day for anybody. No cash, no check, no gift card, a cute little poem, and a signature for my grandma. 26 years old, I ripped it open and I read, happy birthday, full of joy. Wishing you luck, our favorite boy. Love, Grandma. Well, thanks for this piece of shit. Thanks a lot. Of course, your mom's so naive. She said, oh, you should write her back and thank her. Write your grandmother back. It was very nice. I should thank her. I should thank her for this. There's no way. I'll thank her. Thanks for wishing me lots of luck. Next time, send money, you cheap what? What? What am I supposed to do with this card? There's nothing in here at all. No money, no nothing. Would this thing cost her $295? Have her save it for a hearing aid so she could hear me next year when I say, send me some fucking money from now on. Send it. How does that make any sense at all? When a kid's 8 years old, you give him $50, he's got no bills to pay. He can't even go to the store to use it if he wants to. You get a little bit older, you got debt out the ass. You got drugs and hookers and booze to buy. You don't get anything. Send me something, a scratch-off, a lottery ticket, a picture of your middle finger saying, welcome to life might be appropriate this year. I hate getting older. You send me a savings bond when I'm 8 and I use it for my jail bond when I'm 21. There's a fair trade-off in life.
4: Speaking of that, I have a cousin who's gay and he's the best female cook in my whole family. I'm serious, especially his pizza. He made this one pizza with white sauce, provolone cheese, and sausage. He called it a bukkake. I took that pizza all in the face, man. That was some good ass pizza. The fuck you talking about? You on your phone, ugly? Yeah, I'm calling out everybody. Get off your damn phones, people. Come on, man. That's funny. I love my cousin, though. I love that he's gay. I love it. We argue from time to time, too. He told me I'm addicted to video games. First of all, has anybody in here been told they're addicted to anything? Yes? Who said yes? Did you say yes? What have you been told you're addicted to?
5: It's been a while.
4: What the fuck is that? What, you just said yelp. The ball's in your court, Kobe. Shoot that bitch. What have you been told you're addicted to?
5: Alcohol.
4: Alcohol? Would you suck dick for alcohol? You're not addicted to alcohol. Let me just tell you. You ain't addicted to that. That's the only way to be addicted to something, if you suck dick for it. Listen to the words. Called addiction. All right, okay, I already asked you. You want to shun a dick? Oh. Well, if you got any alcohol, somebody's giving out blowjobs outside. I'm fucking with you. Hey. This guy go, I got a fifth in the car. I don't know, that shit was funny to me. I don't know why. I know that girl, though. That's cool. It's funny. He tells me I'm addicted to TV. It's like, no, I wouldn't want to suck a dick to watch Judge Mathis call somebody a crackhead. That don't look... Tells me I'm addicted to video games. Why well, I want to suck a dick to play a game of Madden? That don't sound like me. I tell him he's addicted to true. He's addicted to weed, which is true because he's gay, so... We know how that works, right? You feel me on that, man? No, you don't? Sucking dick... Okay. Wash your hands and you can probably... Figure it out, man. He's just sitting there.
6: Please give a huge welcome to Mr. Trenton Davis, ladies and gentlemen. Trenton Davis.
7: He picked the whitest music he could find. Make me feel comfortable. You know what I'm saying? Hey, you got a good beard back there. Yeah, you right there. That's nice. Shit, that shit is a... Look at that. Man, he's got a good beard. You can't see it, but I can see it. It's good, man. I wish I can't grow mine, man. No, mine is patchy. How long you been growing that, man?
8: 2.5 years.
7: 2.5 years. Fuck, man. I've been growing this 10 years, man. I can't grow. He's got a good, like your beard. I think a man with a beard, it says something. You know what I'm saying? Like your beard, you know, tells us a little bit about you. Like you probably smoke Marlboros. You know what I'm saying? Like my beard's like, yeah, you probably smoke crack. You know? I got a crack smoking beard. You know what I'm saying? A beard says I'll suck a dick. You know? I mean for crack, not just random. That's the Puerto Rican beard. I don't. No, you got a good beard. Like my dad, man. My dad's got a full beard. My dad's got gray in his beard. You know what I'm saying? He
5: He looks like an abolitionist. You know what I'm saying? Like, no, he looks like he just got free 3 days ago. You know what I'm saying? He does, man. He's got a good beard. And I can't grow it, and it pisses me off. I can't grow it. My dad's got a full beard, you know? My sister's got a full beard. You know what I'm saying? But I didn't get it. I took it after my mom, man. I got really good nipples, you know what I'm saying? Hucky's got a good beard. Like, your beard, I bet you watch Ice Road Truckers, don't you? I bet you. No, that's what his beard says. He watches. My beard says I watch Glee, you know what I'm saying? I got a Glee beard, you know? It's patchy, man. I hate it, man, because I, you know, because you look at somebody and you just automatically make a, you know, you make an assumption about it. Like people, you know, that's why I left Chicago, you know, because I didn't really leave. I got kicked out. Apparently, I'm the only Negro that does not like Barack Obama. Yeah. Okay, you can clap a little bit. That's all right. Nothing to do with politics, you know. It's just ever since I was a kid, my mom told me, and I believed her, that I could be first black president. Right, you know what I'm saying? I didn't have nothing else to shoot for, you know? I didn't have a plan B. I'm three classes from finishing up at DeVry, and he swooped right in. He couldn't give a brother a heads up or nothing, Barry. I'm like, whatever. I don't want to be the first black president anymore. I got new goals. I want to be the first black pope. Yeah, that's power right there. We're gonna change up communion just a little bit. Gonna be called Communion Remix. No more little shot glasses. We're gonna have a pimp goblet with Hennessy in it, so you can really see the Holy Spirit. You drink enough, you can touch them. It's gonna be phenomenal. No more little pieces of bread. We're gonna have Wonder Bread. With fried catfish. I'm just saying. I like Barack, man. I like Barack. I think Barack has to deal with stuff no other president has to deal with, you know? Like cloning. Yeah, you didn't know it's clones living and breathing amongst us. Like, is it me? Or is Michelle Obama and Claire Huxtable the same person? Every time I see, I'm like, where is Theo and Rudy? I want a Jell-O pudding pop, you know what I'm saying? All right, is it me or Lil Wayne and Whoopi Goldberg? The same rapper. All right, Arizona, is it me or is John McCain and Yoda? He has short, cute arms. Okay, put a Snuggie on John McCain right now. Tell me he didn't look just like Yoda, you know? He would say something that didn't make sense and wave his hand over the crowd.
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10: I don't know a lot. I really don't. It's making it this far has been great. And I don't believe in science, you know? That's just, I don't understand it, so it's easier not to believe in it as a whole. That gets you out of a lot of arguments if you're just like, I don't believe in science. They're like, all right, do you need help? Or scientists could be making stuff up. That's a great job to have if you want to make stuff up, because no one can challenge you. You know, no one, like, they don't say anything. Like, or they don't even get in trouble if they mess up. Like, their Earth was 2 billion years old, and they're like, now it's 4 billion years old. It's like, all right, like, how many people got fired after that? And they're like, nobody. You're like, really? Y'all just nothing? Because y'all were way off. I read beetles are 320 million years old. It's like, are they? Or you just know that? I don't know how to figure that out. Because you could be doing that, you know? Like, I feel like that's your first job as a scientist. Like, when you go, they would just probably do the Beatles thing. They're just like, go see how old Beatles are. Like, when you're a new scientist, and then you're, you know, you don't think the guys are just, those guys are like back there, like, just write 320 million. Like, it doesn't matter. Like, who's even going to check, you know? It's like, no one's going to question us. We can change it at any point. Pluto, you know, Pluto's not a planet. Or it might be a planet. I don't know. They change it every 5 seconds. The last I heard, it's not. And that's like crazy. That's when I left science. When I was like, I'm out. Like, you can't do that. You can't jam Pluto down my throat my whole life. And then the second I get out of school, you're like, we were just kidding about Pluto. It affected me. In elementary school, I got a C minus on a test because I forgot to put Pluto. And turns out, I should have got above an A. That's what I should have got. Yeah. I should have been asked to teach the class. I should have immediately taught that class. And be like, Nate's apparently the best. I never believed in Pluto, you know? I said it's too far. That's what I told people. I go, you guys will see.
11: Hi, this is Adam Ferrara, and you are listening to the Chicago comedy scene with Tony and Steve. You're laughing, aren't you? Yes, you are.
3: Milwaukee Comedy presents Mr. Mike Hover. I touched human beings. This is... Oh, that's our first for a Thursday. Thank you. Thank you so much. There's so many of you. I thought I'd have to add like a laugh track or two. This is amazing. Like, I'm going to have to owe all of you money. This is amazing. I'm very excited to be. I don't usually go outside, so this is a treat for you. So yeah, my name is Mike Hover. I'm a comedian out of Chicago. I'd like to say that up right at the bat because there is a performer who has a similar name as me. His name is Michael Hoover with two O's instead of one. He's out of Roanoke, Virginia, and he's an Elvis impersonator. There's been some confusion in the past, and so I don't want anybody buying this album and thinking like he doesn't know any of the words. Right. More like blue suede snooze. Get out of here. So don't leave just yet. Let me disappoint you with my own material. Okay.
12: He's also a cast member of a show called My Life is a Joke that's going to be debuting on the Oprah Network January 6th. That's pretty damn exciting, right?
13: Yeah.
12: Give it up, ladies and gentlemen, for Lisa Loretta.
14: Oh boy, you guys. Oh, tis the season, happy everything. I saw something fantastic on my way over here. I saw a reindeer car. You know what I'm talking about? The reindeer cars that have been galloping around the city. For those of you unfamiliar with what I'm talking about, they're normal cars. But people put big red Rudolph noses on the front of them and two antlers out of the side windows in the hopes that St. Nicholas will make them forget that their marriage is failing. It's just the cutest. It's the cutest. I also saw something kind of sad on a car recently. It was sad because it seemed like such a commitment for such a short-lived thing. I saw a Ron Paul bumper sticker on a very brand new car. I was like, oh, so sad. Poor thing. But then it made me wonder, is there like a Model T out there in some junkyard with like a pro-prohibition bumper sticker on it? We're like, keep women in the kitchen where they belong. I'm just kidding, they still make those. They say Romney 2012, but we know what they mean, right, ladies? Do you guys hate your jobs? You hate your jobs? Just her, really? Everybody else is like super happy with my career. This is not my job. If it were, I would absolutely love it and be thrilled, but I have a day job and I'm grateful for it, but it made the top 10 episode of Dirty Jobs. I hate it. I'm a dog groomer. For those of you who don't think that that's dirty enough, anal gland expression is in my job description. But here's the thing. I work at a Whole Foods equivalent of a dog food store in Lincoln Park. So really, the humans are way more disgusting than any dog things I have to deal with. The humans are somehow more anal than the anal glands. I don't know how that happens. But it does. I have one lady who comes in with her golden retriever, and she says things like, can you just clean up his pants area? His butt? His pants are so messy. Butt. Say butt. Saying the word butt isn't going to make you lose your wealth. That's not how wealth works. Maybe it is. Maybe that's why I'm still a groomer. Also, we're not allowed to call them dog owners. They are pet parents. That's insane. I have a dog. I love my dog. She's hilarious and adorable. She's not my baby. I know this because I'm an adult human. I also know this because she never came out of my adult human vagina. She's a dog. But I have another lady who comes in with her Shih Tzu in a stroller. Sure. Because God forbid the thing with four legs use any of them. But she says things like, so she's growing out her pigtails because she likes the weight of them over her ears. And she wants bows in her hair, but no white bows. Okay? She does not want white bows. And she would love it if you had time, if you could paint her nails. poor woman. Your dog is a dog. She doesn't want any of those things. You know what she wants? You see that poop outside on the sidewalk? She wants to go out there and roll around in it. She doesn't care if it's her poop, your poop, or that homeless guy. She just wants to smell like it. And then she wants to take that dead bird sitting next to that poop. You see that dead bird? She wants to take that and give it to you as a gift. Actually, she wants to keep that dead bird for herself, but she's going to give it to you as a gift because she's grateful for the health insurance. These dogs are insured. I'm not. But the dogs whose hair I cut are. So here's what I'm going to do the next time this Shih Tzu comes in. I'm going to shave her completely bald. I'm going to comb down the eyes. I'm going to fix the hair to myself. And I'm going to try to pass off as a Shih Tzu. So I can be strollered home to health insurance in what I'm sure is a canopy bed. Sure of it. Where are my homophobes at? I like asking that question in the city because when I ask it anywhere else, the answers get real. But I do love it when people blame their homophobia on the Bible. And they say things like, well, it says in Leviticus, a man lying with another man is an abomination punishable by death. Okay, fair enough. But here's why I think something's up. Right underneath that in Leviticus, it says wearing linen with wool is an abomination punishable by death. Correct me if I'm wrong, but that is the gayest thing I've ever heard in my life. So here's what I think happened. Leviticus was just a we left some stuff off in translation, like you do with the Bible, right? Like a man lying with another man is an abomination punishable by death, unless he's going to put out, because otherwise it's a tease. And then the stuff about the linen and the wool, and then a man who doesn't take Lisa to prom and lead her on to make her think she's in a committed relationship, and then when she says, hey, why don't we ever kiss on the mouth, he says, do you want to go to Hot Topic again? And then she finds out a year later he came out of the closet, feels like a real stereotype. He's an abomination. I'm willing to admit that last one's not in there. But the first two have me making an excellent point. You guys ever did this one? You ever sign up for the marathon and then realize, whoops, now I gotta run a marathon? Yes. You ever do that twice? I actually really do love running the marathon, especially because a lot of people come out to watch, which is great because I need the attention. But there's something that bothers me about the marathon, and that's when you're running it, everybody on the sidelines tends to yell out, you're all heroes! And it just makes me want to yell back, couldn't disagree with you more! Because a hero, by definition, is someone who risks their life to save another. We paid money for future issues with our knees. The difference is slight, but it's there. But people misuse that term all the time, heroes. I was watching a documentary on Mount Everest, just to give you guys an idea on how cool I am. And they kept referring to the climbers of Mount Everest as heroes. And again, not heroes, just bored with the Grand Canyon. But they were talking about this one guy in particular who left his wife, who was 7 months pregnant, to climb a mountain that would still be there in 2 months. And he died up there. Yeah. Now, I don't want to be insensitive, but I'm gonna. If you left me 7 months pregnant to climb a mountain, you better hope you die up there. Because if you don't, you're coming home to the worst case of frostbite. And by frostbite, I mean that's what I'm going to name our child after I teach it how to bite off your extremities. Thank you. I live close to here. I live right on the border of Lincoln Park and Lakeview, which, for those of you unfamiliar with the neighborhoods, I like to call it the corner of Trust Fund and Daybreak. A lot of weird human interactions in this area tend to happen to me. I was walking my dog, and she stepped on this like 2-foot by 3-foot plot of gravel in front of some condos, and this young lady comes by on her bike, screeches to a halt, and yells out, excuse me, private property! So sorry, my lady. I didn't realize we had trotted upon your land. I must have missed the coronation. Taking property ownership a little seriously, Lakeview. In this, the year 1998, we declare this land on behalf of the House Williams of Lakeview. And anyone, man, woman, child, or beast, caught trespassing upon it does so with full knowledge. A penalty by death, by beheading, or a possible scolding from a teenager of the house of bitch. Can't really blame her, though. She did grow up with this as her yard. Can you imagine inviting your friends over to play hide and seek? I got you. Let's play catch. Whee! Thanks you guys so much. You've been awesome. Please give it up for Tony Carr.
10: How is everybody? I was a little nervous coming here today. What do you guys think of these jeans? Baby Gap, $11. You know, they have big and tall stores, right? Why don't they have short and scrawny stores? It's real hard to feel good about yourself when you're shopping in the kids department. So I put it off, and I put it off, and eventually I go,
13: picking out some clothes and trying some stuff on, you know. I think I look good until I notice I have a Winnie the Pooh over here on the side of my shirt. You know what's worse than shopping for regular clothes? Shopping for a suit. Are you guys aware that in kids' suits not all the pockets are real? Why would they do that? I'll tell you why. So when I'm on a date and the girl's like, hey, can you hold my lipstick and keys? I have to turn to her and say no. I guarantee I'm not going to get laid. So, you know, I hate when people say, you know what I mean? Some people will say it like after every sentence. You know, they'll be talking and everything's, do you know what I mean? Do you know what I mean? The reason I hate it is they're not actually asking if you understand what they're saying. What they're actually asking is, are you fucking paying attention to me? You know what I mean? So, I was running a little late on the way here. There was a car accident. There was a short bus turned over on its side. You know, and it had just happened. A lot of people were pulled over and running up to the bus, helping, you know, the melon heads get out. And, you know what? I just drove right on by. I was like, they'll be fine. They're all wearing helmets. So, Steve Irwin's dead. And that's a shame. Steve Irwin was a hell of an entertainer. He was the best at what he did. He made a living playing with poisonous snakes and crocodiles. But you gotta find the humor in it. The crocodile hunter got killed by an animal that I pet at SeaWorld. Isn't that like Dale Earnhardt getting killed on a tricycle? Hey, I'll take all the laughter out of that I can, so I'll wait. So is anybody here on a blind date? Nobody. Don't go on blind dates. I got fixed up on a blind date not too long ago. The girl was so ugly, I took my contacts out before I slept with her. Oh, moans from the front row. I am so sorry. Did I offend you? No? It's, if you like that part of the joke, this rest of this joke you're gonna love. It's better than dating the blind. They're so needy. You know, they're always asking so many questions. Do I look nice? Hey, where are we? Is there another girl here? You know, the first time I told that joke, there was a birthday party going on at the comedy club for a blind girl. I got heckled by a blind girl. She wasn't facing the right direction, but it still hurt. So I talked to her at the end of the show. I'm like, you know, don't be so sensitive. I was just kidding. You know, I ended up taking her out a few times. Well, actually, I didn't take her out. My friend took her out, but she thought it was me. I couldn't take her that route. The makeup was a mess. It was a disaster. All right, so I drink girly drinks. I get a lot of grief for it. My friends have called me Pixie, you know. Hey, can we get 5 beers and whatever Pixie's drinking, you know? But I'm like, it's wet, it's pink, how can that make me gay, huh? So. I date a girl that's several years younger than me. You know, sometimes that causes a problem for us. You know, I want to lay around and watch a DVD. She wants to play with her dollies in color. Come on, you guys don't like... You guys are with me on everything else. You're gonna get upset about that? Come on. She's also 5 inches taller than me. She's 5 inches taller than me. It's ridiculous. And when we go out, she wears 4-inch heels. What kind of sick, angry bitch wants to be 9 inches taller than her boyfriend? So we'll be out, and she'll be like, you never look in my eyes. Then she'll be like, you're staring at my tits. I'm not staring at her tits. I'm trying to look over her tits to see her damn eyes. So, I've never been able to meet women in bars, You know, like I said, most women are 4 to 5 inches taller than me. They're wearing heels. You know, picture it in the club. You know, the music bouncing, you know. It's all, you know, happening up. What am I going to do? Walk up and be like, hey, baby, you want to dance? No, that's never going to work. So I walk up to him, I'm like, hey, baby, I'm an elf. Want to go back to my house, make some cookies? Thank you very much, Zanies.
15: With me. Go ahead right now, start clapping.
16: Make some oil. All right. I mean, Chris, did you just say bagels? Okay. And we've covered Jews. Moving on. Any Christmas elves here? Make some toys. Where are the Chinese at? Make some boys. I'm kidding. Make some toys. Keep it going for Martin. He's doing a great job hosting. I have been traveling a lot of times. The host will ask me, what should I say about you? I'm like, I don't know, just held my tour around the country. And the other day I did a show and this guy brought me up. He goes, give it up for your next comedian. She tours all over the city. I'm like, yeah, I got a bus pass. So exciting. I am a Jewish lady. I was actually raised in a mixed household, though I was raised Jewish and angry. I went on one of those trips to Israel a few years ago, one of those birthright trips. Has anybody heard of this? It's a really cool program. Yeah, it's pretty neat. It's like the state of Israel pays for young Jews to go over and meet more young Jews. And I think the idea is everybody gets together and meets even more young Jews, and then everybody goes out and complains at dinner. It's pretty good for the economy. And some of the people that were on my trip did meet and even have kids now, and that blows my mind. Like, did I meet my soulmate in Israel? No. Did I suck a dick on a roof in Tel Aviv? You bet. You do what you can, you know? I told myself I was going to suck all the right dicks last year. Really blew it. Wow. Dating as like a lady comedian is kind of tough. Like, we don't get hit on a lot. I mean, it's tough no matter who you are, but we're talking about me now. It's tough no matter who you are. Guy comics get hit on all the time, and that's crazy to me. I mean, I guess like lady or a guy up here, it's like, wow, can a red flag hold a microphone? What a fun trip. Guys get hit on so much that they even have a word for their groupies. They call them chuckle fuckers. That's a real thing. I didn't make it up. And I also didn't know it was real when I submitted to be in the chuckle fuck comedy contest. Turns out it's very new. But yeah, lady comics don't get hit on a lot. I think it's like not sexy when a woman talks, seems to be the vibe, but you know, we do it. I guess like the apps are the best strategy, and I want to be more specific, like, I don't know, Match.com, I'm not in the city a lot. Tinder is, I guess, like, I guess I have to, you know? Like, I've been on Tinder, I know what it's like to give up. I get how that goes. I wish they would make more of the apps, really. Like, at least combine Tinder and Uber. You don't want to fuck a guy with a car. Have some standards. And I even found out recently they have a Jewish Tinder. Ugh. That's, what a fun way to start a family, right? I am DTF, down to family, so they are scared. But J-Swipe, that's like J-Date Express, Jewish Tinder, real gross, not into it. And actually, the reason I'm not on there, though, is because I decided about myself, I actually don't want to date another Jew. I'm enough. I'll do the complaining. You know what I mean? I'm enough. I don't want to date another Jew, maybe not a J-Swipe, but I would like maybe an app for exclusively people that just really like Jews. You know, maybe not a J-Swipe, maybe like a Tindler's List. You know something? I promised I wouldn't say this out loud again, but I lie a lot. pedophiles so we can find them called Tindergarten. Is that something you want to have? Too far. Got to reel it in. That was too far. I have been on Tinder. I get it. The reason I actually joined Tinder, though, the reason I gave up is because I was traveling last year. I was in Tulsa for the night, and I forgot to plan a place to stay, so... Yeah, if it works out, it's cheaper than Airbnb. Get in there, find a match, or at least a mattress. You can do it. You have to make like a little bio about yourself, so I made one that said, I guess I wouldn't mind getting fingered in Tulsa tonight. I stand by that. I think that's a strong bio, right? It's good, right? It's like not too chatty, but it's pretty descriptive. It's like, hey, what's up? I'm in town for the night. Not gonna go all the way, but I am fun. About this one. And I'm not that excited about it, you know? I guess I wouldn't mind. Back to this just for a second, though. This is fun. This is very fun. Because even this is fun. This is a good time. This is fun. Very fun. A little crazy. This is insane. No. Nobody. That's crazy. Okay? So, glad we covered that. I'm speaking from experience. People go too far in relationships. One time, all right, I was with this guy, and he made me squirt. He thought I definitely pissed in his tent. On mushrooms and very much pissed in his tent. Yeah, it was good for me, but it wasn't what he thought. Every time we hooked up after that, he'd be like, do it again, and I'd be like, should I pee on him? Like, I'm a people pleaser. Who had that weird dick pic? This table over here? We've all been there. Who's ever gotten a solicited dick pic? They're the worst. Dating on Tinder, it's a real adventure, you know? I don't know. I kept my Tinder profile up for a little while. I don't know why. Maybe just to meet people. This one guy messaged me and asked, like, what are you looking for? It's like, I don't know, maybe just to see what's out there. I don't want to, like, hook up with a bunch of strangers. And he was calling me frigid. And I'm like, no. I just only want to have good sex. If that's... I've had enough of the other kind. I would like, only good sex. And I think you can only have really good sex if you, like a person. I'm crazy. He's like, oh, so you gotta like work up to it for a while? Yeah, but don't say that. Trick me, you asshole. Work up to it. Mess with my head. I want to regret this. Come on. Oh, you gotta work up to it? Yeah, clock in, bitch. Rude, you know? He's like, what are you into sexually? And I was like, feelings, and he unmatched me. So that's what it is. So I was chatting with this other guy, and I didn't see a future, so I was like, yeah, let's just send some pictures around. I don't care. There's pictures of my tits floating around in some iCloud that's full, I guess, but I paid for it, and I don't know where it is. So, weird ones pop up in my time hub sometimes. I'm like, ew, that's a terrible picture. Thanks for the memories. Yeah, I was sending this guy a couple pictures, but I'm like, tit for tat. For that, you know, show me your boner. And, he sent me a couple pictures. Wow, I don't know. So the first one he sent me was just the top of it. I don't, just the whole big picture, right here, just the top of it, cut off right there. I'm like, well, that's probably the end of that story. Also, I know people call it the tip. I don't work for tips. It was just the top, right there. Then he sent another one that was just the bottom. Chef, can you dig it? And it was just the bottom, and he was holding on to the top. Why would you do that? Oh, what a mystery. What could be under all that fist? I'm so fooled, you know? Like, if you have a small one like a man, and show me the whole thing at once. I don't care if it's pointy, you know? Yeah. Room and we've never met, like, why don't you learn Photoshop, right? Or Google better dicks. Whatever. Darth Vader helmet me, I don't care, you know? Show me some better dicks. It would have been fine, but then he started saying stuff like, oh, it looks way bigger in real life. I bet it doesn't, man. I bet if it did, you would send me that picture, because I'm not an idiot, you know? You're not going to trick me with a picture. Come on, trick me with something that can make me come at least, like feelings. Guys, it's too real. I appreciate you guys respecting my sad life by not laughing too hard at the reality of that joke. I'm trying to get my act together right now. I'll leave you guys with this. Not this act, but like life. I turned 30 not too long ago, so I figured I should make one of those 5-year plans. So I wrote one out for myself, share it with you guys. Rena Kalm, 5-year plan. Turn 35. All right. Thank you. Yeah, I told that joke at a show one time, and this guy came up to me afterwards and was like, oh my gosh, you're in your 30s? I could have sworn you just got out of college. It's like, oh, that's so sweet. He thinks I went to college. I do have a degree. It's a deodorant stick. And I shoplifted it. Guys, give it up for Marco.
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19: Yeah, I drink. That's my vice of choice, is drinking. I smoke weed occasionally, but this is what happens. When I drink, I'm able to be in the moment. When I smoke weed, overanalyze the moment, which is not good to do during sex. Because if I'm drunk and having sex, I'm thinking, yeah, this is cool. But if I'm high during sex, I'm thinking, yo, why is she letting me do this to her? What was her childhood like? What's her relationship with her father? Does she let everybody smash this fast? I started doing weird stuff doing high sex, like counting my strokes and a one up, a two up. Not a good mindset to be. I tried cocaine in college. It was too intense. I went to this party, coked up. Soon as we got there, this girl threw a beer in my friend's face. I freaked out. Fucking slap that bitch, man! She threw a beer on you, now you slap her! It's cannibal, relax. If I slap her, those 5 dudes over there are gonna kick my ass. Yo, you just slap her. I'll worry about the rest. Want to feel like that again. There's no reason for me to be telling a dude to slap a woman and I can beat up 5 people. That's an unnecessary sensation. I don't need it in my life at all. There's no place for it. But I'll be lying if I told you that cocaine never brought any beautiful moments into my life. When I was in Minneapolis, I had a threesome with these girls that were on cocaine, and I didn't think a threesome was going to happen because I thought the fat one would leave. But when life gives you lemons, you throw lemons at people. I didn't want her to leave because she was fat. I don't discriminate. She just didn't seem not into the whole situation at first. But once the cocaine got into her, turns out, she was pretty cool. I didn't do any cocaine with her because sometimes it can soften up your dick. And the last thing I need in my hotel room is 2 angry, coked out, horny girls screaming at me, Hannibal, what's wrong with it? I don't know. Can everybody just be quiet for a little bit, please? Everybody just quiet down. There's some drinks in the other room. Y'all go chill over there for a little bit. I'll be in there, man. And we had a good old-fashioned Midwestern night. They welcomed me to their city in a wonderful way. I wake up, the hotel room was kind of trash, so I leave a nice tip for housekeeping. I go off to do morning radio, come back. The room was clean, perfectly clean, all on the kitchen counter, except they left a small bump of cocaine. I said, that's extremely professional hotel housekeeping right there. They love people, and that's the type of attention to detail that gets you a 5-star Yelp review right there. I'll be back to that residency in Marriott. 3-star hotel, 5-star service. That's what really matters.
20: 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You're listening to Steve Tui and Tony Carr on Chicago's Comedy Scene. Hey, did you like that voice from the 1980s? Hey, everybody, see you at the comedy club.
21: This is a guy, we all know this kind of guy. He's a guy who's really proud of his nickname, but he gave it to himself, and he really shouldn't be proud of it. Hi, how you doing? They call me Slither because I lick my hands and crawl under the dining room table and touch people's ankles. My friends call me Slither. This guy's very nervous about his job interview. So he took acid because he doesn't know what it is or what it does. What would be my greatest weakness? I don't know. Let me think about that. What would be my greatest weakness? What would be my greatest... Where did you go? Where did you... Oh, there you are. You were gone for a little while. I guess I don't have any weaknesses. Saw a homeless man, he was holding a sign that said, "Lost everything, please help." Every once in a while that really touches my heartstrings, so I walked up to him and I said, "Did you retrace your steps? You should check your last credit card charge. What were the pants that you were wearing last night? Oh, those are them? Oh. And I'm sorry, if you're in your reaction to that joke, you didn't understand that I had the best intentions, then I have a song for you. If you can't see the good in others, how can you see it in you? Yeah, think about it. I was walking in an alley and I saw there was just a prosthetic arm, you know, one of those ones with the thumb like this. And I don't know if this was by happenstance or design, but there was a little half-empty liquor bottle in the hand. That's a bad night. You know, because we've all come back from the bathroom and we've lost our drinks, right? We're like, where is my drink? Did they take my drink? Where's... Oh, damn it. It's probably with my arm. Where is my arm? Also, the thumb like that, that's... I mean, they gotta... That's not a natural... When has anybody ever put their thumb like this? That's just if you want to shake hands and at the end give them a little thumb bump. And just a little like, hello, I'm a bit different than the other people you'll be greeting. Thumb bump. Weird, you know? Got a dick like a souffle. Dick like a souffle. If you want it, you gotta tell me 25 minutes in advance, and then I have to watch it the whole party. Otherwise, if it falls, it's gonna disappoint everybody. It's a pretty complicated baking dick joke. As far as baking dick jokes go.
0: Watch too much TV in general. One of my favorite shows is Maury Povich. Like watching some Maury. I learned, yeah, he deserves it. He deserves applause. I watch Maury to learn how to dance. You know what I'm talking about? You Are Not the Father. And they're just like, yeah, they get all into it dancing. Those guys are really good at dancing and having sex, apparently. Those two things. So I watch it to learn how to dance. I'm not there yet. So if Maury came up and was like, Dale, you are not the father, I'd be like, shit, how did that go? Damn it. I'm getting there. I am getting there. My other favorite show is, I wake up at 1 p.m. So my other favorite show is Family Feud. All right, I watch way too much of it. I know too much about the show. For example, in the back, before they bring the families out, they go over the guidelines. No swearing, please. Don't flick off the other family. You know, and they'll tell them, when your family member gives an answer, to respond, good answer. And if you've seen this show, you've seen them do it 100 times. And my favorite thing is when a family member just gives the worst fucking answer in the world. Because you can see the hatred in their eyes. Yeah. We surveyed 100 people. During what month does a pregnant woman begin to show? September.

0: I was so excited, but then I found out it was about lions in Africa. And I thought it was going to be about fat domesticated cats journaling. Just, I ate too much cat food today. I scratched the dog on the nose. It was hilarious. I'm so fat. When you watch a lot of television, you see a lot of commercials. And my favorite commercial, Girls Gone Wild. Oh, yeah. They're 45 minutes long. I finished 3 times. Just like, yes! Love it! Love the Girls Gone Wild commercials. What I don't like, Guys Gone Wild commercials. Don't like them, because they trick you. It's the same music. I hear those drums, boom, boom, boom. I'm like, get the lotion, get the lotion. Get the... It's a guy in a Speedo. Fuck! Because they will trick you. It's the same music. It's the same everything. It's even the same voiceover guy. The only difference, he sounds so sad. He's, and if you buy Guys Gone Wild power bottoms, we will send you for free Guys Gone Wild Twinks versus Bears. And, you know, the number's at the bottom of the screen. Just fucking cut. Fucking number. Hate it. Seen a commercial for Ladies Extends? Don't want to know what that's extending. Cool your jets, science. Cool your jets. You know? You can learn things with commercials. I learned that I will never, ever get herpes. Because apparently only good-looking people get herpes. So I'm good to go, ladies. The ladies didn't even laugh at that. They're like, don't joke about having sex with me, you fuck. Ugh. That's my life, man. Commercials for everything. Even the Catholic Church had a commercial. Catholics come home. Remember that? I don't think they do it anymore. I couldn't believe it. Catholics come home. I guess 70% of the population wasn't enough. They needed to get a couple more. And I understand because of the whole altar boy nonsense. You know, no. So that's what they did. Come here, Johnny. So, although that's where his face would line up, so I don't know what the fuck he was doing. I love the Mercedes-Benz commercial the most, I think, because it's like the new anti-swerve car. So if you start to swerve, it straightens you out, which is awesome, because I drink and drive all the time. That is a godsend. That should be their slogan. Do lines that blow off the steering wheel. Mercedes-Benz has got your back. But what if you want to swerve? You know, what if some lady cuts you off, gives you the finger? It's like, oh, you want to give me the finger? You're going to die, bitch. You're going to be fine because it won't let me ram you. Fuck. You know? Or what if, God forbid, there's a little baby bunny in the road? And don't worry, baby bunny. You're, oh, shit. Oh, that is all over your tires, Mercedes-Benz. You did that to yourself. Yeah. Like I can afford a Mercedes-Benz. I think I'm okay. One thing I noticed, TV show names are so stupid these days. I hate to be the old guy, I'm 26, but we used to have shows with clever names. Like Cheers, because, you know, that's the name of the bar and that's a drinking thing. Okay, I'll give that to him. You know, Home Improvement, because he's always fixing shit. Fair enough. But now it's just like, just call it what it is. Say what the thing is. You know, Returning This Fall, How I Met Your Mother. Come on. It's a great show. Terrible title. Just say with the mother and how we met him. That'll be the title.
1: Anyway, I love being from this city. And now I live in Los Angeles, California. I live on the other side of this great country. I like it out there. It's okay. It's a second home for me. It takes some getting used to. It's a little bit difficult. But the big difference is like when I come back home, you know, like all my mom wants to do is talk about like the weather. Like that's a big thing. My mom is like, how's the weather in California? Is it nice like this? It's like, yeah, it's better than this. That's why I'm out there. What are you talking about? It's always better. It's always better. It is. There's a lot of stuff that isn't better, but the weather's always going to be better. And she loves bringing up the feels like meter. You know what that is? The news guy. The news guy's like, it's 62. Feels like 68. That's Midwest hope. That's hope circulating in your body. That's the greatest lie ever told. Who's the feels like guy? I want that job. If that's a job, I want it tonight. I'll drop this bullshit gig and go do that tonight. The feels like guy, greatest gig ever. Here in the studio, it's 62 on the barometer. We're gonna go live to Andrew Santino. Andrew, what does it feel like?

0: How's it going, news team? Like 67, right back to you guys. Right back to you guys, man. It's nice, really nice out.
1: I'm excited to be here, you guys. This is Chicago, man. Winter's the best time of year to be in Chicago. It is, because in Chicago, when the temperature goes down, so does the murder rate. Which is true. Think about that. We live in a city where the winter gets so cold that even hardened gang members are like, damn. Snow day. You know, it's hard to use a trigger finger when you've got a mitten covering it, you know what I'm saying? It's difficult. That's a unique thing about Chicago, though. Like, we live in a place where the cold weather does more to keep people safe than the mayor does. Now, listen. Of course, we all know the mayor does stuff to keep people safe. Yeah, sure, he does. But at least the cold weather's evenly distributed, you know? It snows on the south side, is what I'm saying. Yeah. The mayor might not go there, but a cold front sure will. Cold front sure will do that.
2: 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Steve Tuohy and Tony Carr are at the helm of that mothership. It's Chicago Comedy Scene.

0: I have two jokes that I have no faith in. I have no confidence in these jokes at all. But I was thinking, you know, maybe they'll go in like a bonus track section or something. But, you know, I have no faith in this first joke. It's the first joke that I wrote in Chicago comedy. And, you know, I don't believe it anymore. You know, you say something over and over again and you just stop believing it, you know? We've all said I love you to people. You know what I'm talking about. This happened 4 years ago. It happened 5 years ago. Why am I trying to make it more recent? 5 years ago. This is the old show I have. I had first moved to Chicago, and my parents, they were helping me move in, and my neighbor, who's this old 6-year-old black woman, she's got cancer, and she just comes in, and she introduces herself to my parents, and then she sits down on my couch, and she starts smoking weed, watching TV. And I was like, okay, you know, I was cool with it, because like I grew up on Seinfeld. I was like, oh, this is my Kramer. This is the woman... I never lived in a city. That's what I thought cities were. Just people came in your living room and smoked pot and had a good time. And they walked out, had sex, came back, told you about it. And that was like your day. So we had a relationship going, me and this lady. And not a sexual relationship, just like a weird... Although she did come over in one-piece onesies a lot. And that created some tension with the other neighbors. Because I saw this 6-year-old black woman leave my house in a onesie very often, you know, just with the flaps in the back. It was crazy. But we got in one argument, and that was over the movie Jaws, right? We're sitting on the couch. Jaws comes on TBS. She's smoking pot. She goes to skip it, and I love Jaws. So I'm like, no, we're watching Jaws. And she's like, no, we're not watching Jaws. There's no black people in Jaws. Couldn't get any black people in Jaws? I'm like, it's fine, we're watching Jaws. She's like, no, I'll only watch Jaws if it's black people, you know? I'm like, well, that's not a movie, right? That movie's 3 seconds long. That's, hey man, did you go to the beach? No. And press, it's Black Jaws. Did for you. 3 seconds. The fun epilogue to that is that we settled on Lord of the Rings, Fellowship of the Ring. Which, if Jaws has no black people, Lord of the Rings, -3,000 black people. Right? And Elf is at least 3 black people, or white. Well, you know.
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2: She was like obsessed with keeping tabs on me after that. Like she went back to India, and I heard people do this. I thought she was out of her mind, but she went back to India to have a bunch of psychics read my birth chart to ask when I was gonna get married. No, I am not on board with that. Cause guess what the psychics told her? I wish I was kidding. The psychics just told her I was a hoe. I didn't even know that was an answer to that question. Are you kidding me? There was some old Indian man in a mountain, like, you see that dot right there? That is the Big Dipper in those 3 stars. That is Orion's belt, and that is your daughter undoing Orion's belt. Do you see her? I don't believe in psychics, mainly because I was one. No Aunt Cleo shits. I just read tarot cards for kids' birthday parties. My friend hooked me up with a job. She used to dress up as Disney princesses, which is hilarious because I have never seen her sober. Like, ever. I'm like, you are the trashiest human being I've ever met in my entire life. I was like, girl, are you a princess? Because that tattoo above your vagina says queen. Like, which... She introduces me to her boss, and her boss is the oldest woman I've ever seen. Just sitting there smoking a cigarette indoors. Takes one look at me, and she goes, oh, no, not a princess, Jasmine. They don't want that. They want Sleeping Beauty. They want Cinderella. And I was like, can't I just be Indian Cinderella? She was like, she drives around in a giant pumpkin, not a giant quesadilla. And I was like, what? I was like, that's not even the right racism. I've never met a more confused racist. Just, I'm sick of these Jamaicans and their mariachi bands. What is happening? What? Like, you can't be racist and consider yourself the master race when you haven't mastered race. Like, it's in... You can't. But I had to work a lot of weird jobs. I worked a lot of retail. Oh, God. My problem with retail is you always get that one manager that takes your job way too seriously. It's like, bro, we're folding T-shirts. Calm down, right? And I'll never forget this. I showed up to work 60 seconds late. 60 seconds! 8 in the morning. My manager was in my face. Like, what the hell, Agarwal? I'm pregnant and I still showed up to work on time. How are you this irresponsible? And I know I shouldn't have said this. But I just went, look, I might be late, but my period isn't, so who's really irresponsible? Fired, worth it, would do it again. We hated each other. She always used to make me work in the call center. It was like a tech store. And let me tell you, nobody with an Indian name wants to work in a goddamn call center. At least once every couple months, I get some guy going, your name's Suba, what's Suba? I'm like, it's Indian. He's like, oh, another Indian taking American jobs. I was like, buddy, my favorite dessert is Godiva cheesecake from the Cheesecake Factory. For half my life, I thought Norway and Sweden were the same country. You know why? Because I'm as American as Guy Fieri's back sweat. That's why. I never understood why people got mad at Indians. I'm like, get mad at the government and get mad at companies. Like, no one across the globe is accepting a job maliciously. Rajesh isn't sitting there like, yes, I would like to take this job specifically to screw over Kyle Johnson in Kenosha, Wisconsin. First I take your job, then I fuck your wife. Fuck you.
3: Oh, man. Have you guys ever been in prison? Anybody in jail time? This is what happened to me. I went to juvie for a weekend. I was hanging out with some little, like, at 12-year-old, I was hanging out with, like, 15-year-old little thugs that were going to eventually turn into gangbangers. And my mom was like, shit, we got to scare this kid straight. So she had a plan, because I was a little asshole. No matter what my mom did, I thought she was on my case. She's like, hey, I'm making your favorite for dinner tonight. Jeez, Ma! Come on! Why you gotta be on my case? Like, I just did something nice for you. Here, I folded your laundry. Can you just leave me alone? And she knew that I was gonna do this eventually. And so she told one of our neighbors, she's like, the next time he yells, I want you to call the cops. And she put the Scare Me Straight program into effect. Sure enough, she did nothing at all, and I yelled at her again. Cops are called, and I got the full-on treatment. 12 years old in Albuquerque, New Mexico. They handcuffed me, put me in the squad car, took me to the juvenile detention center, whatever it's called, and like full-on, like got treated like an inmate. They made me do a strip search, bend over, spread my butt cheeks, make sure I'm not sneaking anything in. I'm 12. What am I going to smuggle in, a G.I. Joe? But they looked, didn't get away with anything, and they put me on cell block D. Now, cell block D at the time, other than myself, was full of all of these guys who were 17 and a half, had been tried for violent crimes as adults. And as soon as they hit their 18th birthday, will be transferred to a maximum security penitentiary. Just horrible looking people. I remember this dude named Barney, big 6'4", Aryan Nation motherfucker, just walked around with a constant erection. Looking like a ball peen hammer. It was terrible. There's another dude, looked like a 15 to 17, like he looked like a young Charles Manson, just pale skin, had the hair, and that just angry glare in his eye. Yeah, his name was Larry. All these people that fucking hated me, and they had their version of the yard. And what the yard was, it was not a real yard, it was just a gymnasium. And you went in and you could either play basketball or lift weights, but you had to be doing some sort of activity. And I'm just scared to death. I had to do something, so I went over where there was a leg press, and I pulled the pin out so there was no weight in it, and just moved my feet back and forth, trying not to cry. And a couple minutes later, I get surrounded by all these inmates, and they're just like, hey, motherfucker, what you doing? And I'm staring straight ahead at the wall, and somebody whispers in my ear, he goes, that's my wall, motherfucker. So I stared at another wall, made a quick switch. Wouldn't you know it, all four walls, floor and ceiling, all spoken for. So I closed my eyes. Unfortunately, they were starting to water at the point. So closing my eyes just forced that one tear out. And it's like blood in the water for sharks. It's like, oh, shit, motherfucker, what you in here for? And this is would have been a great time to lie. But not me. I was like yelling at my mom. It's a bad choice. Should have made something up. Because quickly somebody else whispered in my other ear, you like dick, motherfucker? Once again, not a great time to be a smartass. Because I was like, you know, I'll be honest with you, haven't tried it. Gonna go ahead and say probably not, but I'm not experienced. Then he goes, well, you're gonna find out in the shower tonight. And I was like, oh God, this is what the movies tell me will happen. Oh no. So I went to the shower, quickest shower in my life, by the way. They made you go to the shower, or I'd have been fine being stinky. And it is four people at a time in the shower, just four walls, each of them with a water faucet coming down. And I went in, and there's three other dudes, each of them occupying one shower, and they're all facing away. Like, normally people in the public shower, they face the wall while they're showering. None of these guys, they just face my butthole. I was so scared. And I don't know if you guys know about shrinkage, but when you're deathly afraid for your anal virginity, you have some shrinkage too. And my penis at the time looked like an Audi belly button. It's very frightening. And I remember one of them saw me, and one dude in the shower, and he goes, look at that tiny white dick. And I skated right out of the shower. The next day was visitation. Next day was visitation. My mom was there, and she sits across from me, and she's got this smirk on her face like, oh, I bet you're learning a lesson. And I looked at her, and I said, Mom, they're gonna rape me. And you just saw that smile turn into a frown instantly. And my mom goes, no, they won't. I'll tell them not to. Oh, great, Ma. That's a great idea. Why didn't every victim ever think, oh, just to say, hey, don't? Could you not? Oh, I apologize. I didn't realize. Good day. I ended up, though, just so we can rest easy, not getting raped in this scenario, so let's all go along cool. Let's breathe easy. Very scared that I was going to be, though. And then these guys discovered that I like the Ghetto Boys and Nirvana. This is 92. And suddenly I was a cool 12-year-old that listened to hip music. And they're like, oh, all right, he's a cool, neat little project. I do remember the last night in juvie, we got a reward. One of the inmates' moms bought us all Little Caesar, and we ate it in the common area. And we were treated then to a movie. We watched Steven Seagal's Out for Justice. Now, everything has to have a lesson, though, so we had to write an essay on what justice meant to us. And my essay was just one sentence. Justice to me means you don't get raped for yelling at your mom. You guys have been awesome. I'm Jamie Campbell. Thank you very much.
4: I'm going to tell you a story about my favorite comedy show of all time. It was in 2004 in Iraq. I was overseas with four other comedians performing for the troops stationed far from home. One comedian, the host, very funny guy, had no short-term memory. You would tell him something, he would forget. So, one day we were flown to a camp called the TQ, which is outside of Fallujah. And we were told we're going to do a show in the corner of the base for 30 or 40 soldiers, and if we had any jokes to go with these soldiers, go nuts. Well, the host heard this information, he forgot the information. He got up on stage, he started talking to the soldiers. Hey, buddy, look at you, where are you from? Guy says, Oklahoma City, Oklahoma. Host starts singing, oh, Oklahoma, hey, I put the musical in there right there, pew, pew, off the top of my head, improv, see what I did? Let's go over here. Sweetie, where are you from? She says, Tulsa, Oklahoma. He goes, well, look at this, a beautiful young soldierette from Oklahoma, young strapping man. You two should sit next to one another. We'll turn Iraq into the love connection. I'm riffing. Buddy, where are you from? Broken Arrow, Oklahoma. Well, what is this, a family reunion? Let's go somewhere else. Where are you from? Another town in Oklahoma. Ah, where are you? He keeps getting Oklahoma. And he starts to get flustered, and he runs out of witty, funny, singing comebacks, and finally just says, are you guys messing with me? 6'4" staff sergeant, 240 pounds, all muscle, stands up at the back of the room and just bellows, we're the Oklahoma National Guard, dummy! I'm like, that's what we were told before the show. Dummy forgot. Performing for the troops is very honoring, it's very humbling, and it changed my perspective on war. I don't understand why, we send any good American men and women to fight in any overseas conflict when you and I are fully aware that every major city in America has a gang problem and gangs are always fronting for territory. If we need to fight ISIS, why don't we round up the Crips, Bloods, Latin Kings, MS-13, send them over. If they win, great. If they lose, great. Either way, no one we care about gets hurt, and we get to see whether or not G can do a drive-by from a camelback. And it's the same thing with Afghanistan, wasting resources. I spent a month there. Now, technically, we won in Afghanistan, but we still have 14,000 troops there. And Afghanistan is the most landmined country in the world. And army engineers have to dig up and defuse those landmines. Dangerous job, they get hurt. Again, I ask, why? Why are we sending our friends and family and mothers and fathers and brothers and sisters to a foreign country to dig up their landmines when you and I are fully aware that our tax dollars support an overcrowded prison system full of able-bodied cable watchers? Right now, reality television is popular, and reality television is profitable. You want to reduce the deficit or the tax burden we carry on our shoulders? Well, then empty the prisons. Take prisoners, send them to Afghanistan, and create a reality show called Duck, Duck, Boom! Looking for landmines. I would watch that show. I would watch me some Duck, Duck, Boom. And you can use the advertising revenue to pay for healthcare or infrastructure or education. And we could get a drill sergeant to host Duck Duck Boom with a big barreled chest and a deep booming voice to tell us about the prisoners. Prisoner number 24601 was convicted of manslaughter. We're gonna give him a helmet, we're gonna give him a stick, he's gonna poke around that field. Prisoner number 24602 was convicted of murder. We ain't handing him nothing. He can get on all fours and crawl out there.
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6: We don't have a farm here in Iowa, though, don't we? God damn. Yeah. Yeah, damn right we do. I love being out here in Iowa when there's corn. There's farms. I like this though on the helmets for the football team. Now they say ANF. And this means America Needs Farmers. We've all seen this, right? Yep. They've got this on everything for the football team. ANF, America Needs Farmers. That's a little pompous. How about Farmers Need America? You ever try farming in Pakistan? It's not going to go over so well. You know, gotta get the right climate here to grow corn. The corn is good though. Corn is everywhere. Right? Corn is in everything you do. They say your body's like 75% water. Well, the rest is corn, okay? Everything you do, all the food you eat, everything. We're basically drinking corn. There's corn syrup and all sorts of stuff. Your clothes are corn. Your stuff is made out of corn. I don't know. Like your gasoline is made out of corn. Everclear is made out of corn. All the stuff I drink, you know, like it's corn and everything and everywhere. Corn is so gangster, you can pop it. You can do all sorts of... It is. It's like a blood diamond. That's why we detassel. We go out and we bleed for the corn. Why do you think the caucuses are here? It's a war for the corn. They want the damn corn so bad. Everybody wants control of the corn, you know? Pull out of Iraq and pull into Iowa. Let's fight for the corn. Let's do it. Let's blow up silos and tear them down and stab each other in the heart with the corn and I wish my dick was made out of corn. Because my dick would be in everything.
7: I lost my virginity and my left kidney on the same weekend. And I thought the doctors were going to tell my parents. They're like, well, the good news is we can save the kidney. Whoops, my bad. A lot of people recently have been telling me I have resting bitch face, right? I guess it's okay to tell people that. And I'm like, excuse me, where do you think I'm getting all this rest from? Clearly, you don't know me at all. So my bike tires got slashed, and I've been taking a whole lot of Ubers lately, right? And every time I get in an Uber, they're like, you want to go to brunch? Going to brunch with your friends? Brunch. And I think that's rude, right? I think it's rude. I thought 2017 was all about not judging a book by its cover, right? Not putting labels on people. And frankly, it pisses me off. Pisses me off so much, I can't even finish my brunch. I think the best part about that joke is that these here, no, they're not here. So I have a YouTube account, and anyone who has a YouTube account knows you automatically set yourself up for the meanest of the mean comments, and you gotta be ready for it, right? But recently, I got a comment that called me a Judas goat. And like, I've been insulted, but I've never been insulted on a level I had to Google it. And what caught my attention is that most of the comments are like misspelled, undercapitalized, whatever. This person all capitalized correctly, the punctuation was correct, and even hyphenated Judas goat. So I was like, wow, this person is boost. So I Googled Judas goat. And you guys, a Judas goat is a real thing, and it's the goat that they use to trick all the animals to go to the slaughterhouse. So they get this goat that looks all happy and prances around, and all the animals fall for it, and they go right to their death. I'll be real with you guys. That hit me in the core, you know?
8: I'm a cat person. I like cats. Thank you. Normally I get a negative reaction, you know? Being a cat person in the street, male, single, is frowned upon. You know I don't fit the demographic of a cat person, but I like cats. I prefer cats over dogs. I like dogs too, but I'm picky with dogs. I like big dogs. I'm not a fan of the little dog craze. People taking their dogs everywhere with them. Like, why do you have your dog in Target? Is your dog helping you find the greatest deal right now? How would you like it if I took my cat with me in the Target? I just got my cat on my shoulder while we're looking at bananas. Come on, man. I like the attitude of a cat. Like, a lot of people can't embrace that. Like, because dogs make you feel needed. Because they're so needy. They're like, oh, please don't leave me. Oh, God. People with dog owners can't even leave town. Oh, I can't leave. I can't leave Hank. Hank would just break down if we left for the week. He's a dog. Let him outside for the week. He'll be all right. I don't need that kind of pressure. That's too much pressure on me. Like, they're too excited when you get home. Like, dogs are all over you when you get home. I don't need that pressure when I walk in. Like, cats act like they don't care if you're back. I like that. Keep me guessing. You know what I'm saying? Do you love me, cat? That cat's like, I don't even know. Open the door and see what happens. I like that. Keep me guessing. That's exciting to me. To know if I'm not loved or not. I like that. And I get it, man. Some people don't like the face of cats. People don't like cats' faces because they say they look evil or, like, you know, they up to no good. I think I figured out why. It's because cats keep their mouths closed. And people can't handle that. Like, if you look at a dog, their mouths are usually cocked open. So it's hard to look anything but dumb and sweet. With your mouth open. Like, you don't want any trouble. You don't have any ill intent with your mouth open. Like, cats always look like they're in on it. Like, they already knew. Like, oh, you didn't know? That's the facial expression cats have all the time. And people can't handle that. You know what I mean? And cats got that cool purring mechanism. That's cool. Like, they'd be like, purr, purr. I like that. Because you know if they're feeling good, you know what I mean? I was like, I wish humans had that. And what if we purred uncontrollably when we felt good? That'd be great on a date. Fellas, if you had a girl over, you know, she's at your place and you wondering if she's having a good time, listen for the purr. Like, you enjoying yourself? She'd be over there, I'm all right. I hear you purring over there. Let me put this music back on. You can't hide the purrs, baby girl. It's funny, man. Like, dogs talk too much for me, too. Like, they got a lot to say. Like, because all barking is talking. So that's all they're doing in the front yard, just talking. You ever look at the dog after somebody walks out of their vision? They got nothing to do after that. They got nothing to do with themselves. They're just like, hey, hey, hey, hey, hey. Yep, yep. Yep, yep. Whoo, yep. Hey, hey, hey, hey, hey. Cats meow once a month. I love that. They'd be like, meow. Change my litter box. That's all I need for you. It's funny how dogs watch you when they're hungry. Like when you're at the dinner table and they just sit there and look at you, pitiful. It's a sad sight. Yeah, they just look at you like, hey, hey, you enjoying your meal? You having a good time? It looks good. I like meals too. I can smell what you're eating. Yeah, I can smell it better than you. Yeah, no, I can't have any. Okay. Hey, Natalie, hey. The food you have looks good. Can I have some? No? Okay. Hey, kids. Hey. You ever see a hungry cat? Totally different attitude. Like, it's like cats are yelling at you when they're hungry. Like, they come in there like, meow. The fuck is this? Explain this empty dish. Meow. Happen to wake up at 5 a.m. to this. Mouth. Don't touch me. Get your hands off me. I'm not purring right now. Mouth. Explain this. Look, if you're not going to feed me, let me outside. I can get my own food. I can bring you some if you need it. I can bring you a couple squirrels. Hey, I can get that. A couple little pigeons out there. Come on, man. I didn't sign up for this. You, me and you are roommates. Meow. Meow. It's an attitude. It's a lifestyle. All right, guys. Thanks for being with me, man. My name is Tony Baker. Thank you.
9: A little more about me, everyone. I've got a little bit of a bad temper that I'm working on. I am working on it a little bit, right? And here's the thing about my temper. It's not traditional. I don't get mad right away. I let it linger a little bit. I'll let about 7 or 8 minutes go by, and then I'll go off. To the point where people around me are like, dude, you're still on that? That was like 10 topics ago. Why are you so mad about that? We all moved on. I just can't help it. I'll give you one of my most recent favorite examples. I was waiting for a friend of mine, I was meeting her for lunch, and she was running a little bit late, not a big deal, I didn't mind. But she came in huffing and puffing, traffic was terrible, blah, blah, blah. And then she throws this out there, she goes, oh, and I have my period. And I was just like, I don't know what you want me to do with that information. Does that mean no on appetizers? I don't know what that, why. I think every guy has that female friend that's just like, I'm bleeding right now. They're honest about you. And I didn't know how to help. Right? I was like, do you want water? Do you want to replenish? I'm not really sure. It sounds like you might be dehydrated. There's a lot going on. But I'm trying to be a good man. I'm trying to be a man of 2019. So I wanted to be there for her. And I realized in that moment, guys, all we could do is just be a good listener. Let them vent. We have no idea what they're going through. Be a good person, right? So I'm letting her just go off. And she's just like, oh, blah, blah. And then she's like, men are so lucky they don't get their period. Oh, by the way, men would be terrible if they had a period. And I was just like, oh, my God, you're so right. You women are so brave and courageous. Us guys, we'd be the worst. You know all that nonsense. It just we'd be terrible. And then she goes so far as to say this, especially you, Joe, you'd be terrible on your period. Oh. which I let about 7 or 8 minutes go by. And I couldn't help but interject by saying, hey, fuck you. I'd be awesome on my period. Who are you? Who are you to tell me I couldn't rock a period? I'd be incredible. Are you out of your mind? I'd get one of those apps on my phone to let me know when trouble was on the horizon. Right? I'd have, like, eco-friendly tampons, right? You got to go green at that time. Look out for Mother Earth as well. I would find time to exercise even on heavy flow days. And look at me. I'd have a heavy flow. I feel like that's a given. I feel like you could tell by looking at certain people, you're like, that's coming out gushing like a river on that one. That's a heavy flow lady if I've ever seen one, right? You can just tell. If I'm being completely honest, though, guys, we would be awful. We would be the worst. We'd be really bad on our period. But I will say this. We'd have a lot more fun with it than you ladies do. We'd have a lot more fun with it. Every guy here on the last day of his period would be like, thank God that shit's over. Fuck that noise. You see us chucking tampons and pads across the parking lot. Oh, that week sucked. Let's get back out there, fellas. Huh? It's Friday, right? Let's get back out there. Let's go. You know, I'm clean. Let's do this. I don't know how you ladies don't have more fun with it. It's on a string. How are you not taking it out and just being like, woo, woo, woo, woo, woo, woo, woo, woo, spinning her on your head, you know, waving around like a helicopter, just like, woo, woo, woo, woo, and just chuck it across a public bathroom when you're in there? I want all the ladies here to do that. Next time you take it out and be like, Skyhook Kareem, right? Just throw it. Jordan, fade away, right? You know, like, end of a rough week. It's your time to shine. Get into it.
10: 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Awesome. Thanks, fellas. Take care.
11: Bye-bye. Take care, Steve.
12: Yeah, I saw Purple Rain. Ooh, Jesus, I saw Purple Rain. I was way too young to be watching Purple Rain. And Prince was the man. Everybody loved Prince. Women loved Prince. Men love Prince because the women love Prince. Women love Prince because they want to find out we got them goddamn accessories. They want to know we got them shoes. That scarf he had on, his hair was pow, pow, pow, pow, pow. Right? And nobody, and Prince didn't have to do much. Prince would get on stage, and he hit her whole room. He wouldn't say nothing for about 45 minutes. He'd walk up, and he'd hit you that wall like. Then he get ready to hit you by one word. Have I seen me? Baby. Hit him with the move. So I saw that, I was like, man, that's the move. I went to a dance. It was in 8th grade. I practiced all week. I had my mama stilettos on. They wouldn't let me in the building. That's my Prince memory.
13: Have kids. I'm trying to raise my kids to be accepting and inclusive of all people. I am. And we had a teachable moment recently. We had a teachable moment. I took them to Target and we got to the parking lot, parked the car, and before I could even open my door, I accidentally locked eyes with the woman one car over who was blowing into her, whoops, I've had too many DUIs to start her car. Yeah. And she was embarrassed. You could see the look on her face. She's like, she would rather have been caught blowing a dude in the parking lot. And so again, teachable moment with my kids. I'm looking at her, they're feeling out. We're like, why does that lady look weird? I want to teach them to be accepting and inclusive of all people. We do not judge anyone by their worst moment. We accept them. So what I did is I maintained eye contact. I reached down between the seats. I picked up my beer and I toasted to her health. Yes, we've all been there, ma'am. First time I ever told that story on stage was in Kansas City, Missouri. Someone yelled out from the audience, "You shouldn't have beer in your car if you have kids in your car." Like, maybe I have beer in my car because I have kids in my car.
11: Oh, my God. Guys, I got into some trouble the other day. Got into some trouble. My girlfriend caught me jerking off. But to be fair, I probably shouldn't have done it in her car. While she was driving me to work, not... Here's the thing. I'm open and honest with women. I tell them I like porn. Any other guys out there like porn?
14: Yeah! Woo! All right.
11: Good to see nobody had both hands free to clap. Here's the thing. Every guy likes porn. Every guy. I'm sure somewhere right now an Amish dude's beating off to a woodcut. And it probably has crazy bush because they like shit old-fashioned. Every guy has a kind of porn they're into as well. Like me, I'm into amateur porn. That's what I like. Because I like anything that starts with a girl looking into camera and going, "So you swear no one else is going to see this, right?" Do you guys have boyfriends or anything? What's the story? Not anymore? Like, when the show started, you did, and you've already texted them and been like, "I'm fucking this comic tonight. I don't give a shit. You guys go home." No, is... Well, listen, I'll come back to you, but stay right there. No, that was a weird... That'll be cut right out of the album right there. Or it'll be one track called Road to Nowhere. That'll be... Here's my point. Next time you have a boyfriend, which this guy's kind of been looking over at you, so I think you guys... Don't make that fucking face. I'm trying to facilitate a hookup, okay? I'm trying to facilitate a hookup. You, let me get a second. I'll come up with something mean for you, okay? You look like an alien that's been had human skin put on and then someone glued pubes under his chin. I'm not even doing celebrities anymore. I'm just... It'll end by going, "You're fat, fucking kill yourself." No. Here's the thing, guys. Next time you got a boyfriend, here's what I want you to do. I want you to go home. I want you to sit your man down. I want you to look him right in the eyes, and I want you to say, "Honey, what kind of porn do you watch?" And if he says, "Don't worry, baby, I don't watch porn," then he watches the weirdest porn. I don't know exactly what's involved, but there will be midgets and donkeys in that shit. Kick him out, set his laptop on fire. That is the only thing you can do. If he has any socks, they've been infected. Throw them out. Jerked off to anime porn the other day, not to brag. I didn't mean to. It was on redtube.com. Free plug for redtube.com. Far, far better than you porn below X hamster. That's my rating. Right. It's kind of like fast food. You're like, "Is Taco Bell still open?" Fuck, I guess we'll go to Wendy's. I guess we gotta. But everyone has a different order. You know what I'm saying? Like, to me, Taco Bell is MILF porn. Once again, Road to Nowhere Part 2, getting cut out of the album. Didn't mean to. It was on redtube.com. Saw a clip I liked, Redhead Big Naturals. I dig it. Click on it. 30 seconds in, it cuts to hardcore, animated, Japanese, tentacle pornography. That's a goddamn bait and switch right there. It's like if tonight you met somebody attractive, go home, and then right before you take your shirt off, an octopus rapes you. I tell you guys, that video was disgusting, it was immoral, and it was almost 90 minutes long. And I know, because I watched the whole goddamn thing. So I'm an American and we don't quit. USA! USA! USA! USA! Never forget. Let me tell you, if you ever get a chance to watch all 90 minutes of Schoolgirl Yum Yum Red Lobster Odyssey, you will have one thought. We either dropped way too many nuclear bombs on that country, or not nearly enough. No. We got a couple left over. Let's do the fucking job, guys. My goal in life is to someday say that and just get a rouse of applause and start World War III. I got one more bit about jerking off. Are we still on board? Can I do one more? One more? Oh, wow. I wanted a little resistance, but that was... Wow, jerk, okay. A man in the audience just yelled, jerk that dick. Apparently it took him 40 minutes and he still hasn't realized he's at the wrong show. I don't know. This was the worst all-male nude review I've ever seen. Even if he had taken his clothes off, it still would be in the bottom five. I had a very bad experience masturbating the other day. I was watching this one video, and it was taking me so long to finish that my computer went into sleep mode. Which meant all of a sudden I could see my reflection. That was a very sobering moment. My glasses were at the bridge of my nose like a British schoolmarm. I had four chins, and each one of my chins had three different chins. My whole chest looked like a shedding cat had ran over some pudding. And every time I jerked my little dick, it sent reverberations through my flap like the cup of water in Jurassic Park.
15: So, I do have three children, and they were born right in a row. Yeah, three babies right in a row. And I nursed all three of them, so, you know, I can't pose for Playboy anymore. But I've got a good shot at National Geographic. Our children's names are Brendan, Steven, and Christine, because I like the een sound. You get a sound you like, you kind of stick with it. My friend Julie, she liked the J sound, so she named her children Jean, Jane, Joan, Juan, and Jose. I wish we could be like more like our American Indian mothers and name our babies whatever comes to mind as they grow. Ew, crumbs on counter. No fighting with brother mud on shoes. Now go to father lies on couch. When our first baby was real tiny, I bought myself one of those front packs so I could wear them across my chest when I walk. My friend told me it can make the baby feel just like it did in the womb, so I put him in upside down. Public you would never have considered doing before when you were single, and I'll tell you what that is. Three words: clean diaper check. This is when you take your baby in any public place and lift it way over your head to smell for a clean diaper. Now some people get upset if the dog puts his nose in the wrong place. But here we are at the International House of Pancake going, I don't know, honey, what do you think? No, you smell. Pass them around the table. Till they come to Grandma. She's crazy. She goes in with the one finger.
16: Cut. this is a good show, man. Comedy's not always fun. Comedy can be a bit of a thankless job. The other day I was doing a show. This guy comes up to me after. He says, Vic, I loved your set. Seeing you perform stand-up makes you want to try it. I've never been so insulted in my entire life. You don't ever want to be the point in your career where someone sees you doing it and thinks to themselves, that looks attainable. It's extremely insulting. You don't do that in any other profession, right? You don't go up to a doctor and be like, hey man, you just crushed that open heart surgery. Why don't you let me take the next one? It's pretty straightforward. I got this. You ever take a shit so long your feet fall asleep? Where's that life alert at, right? It's like, help, I have diarrhea and I can't get up. Ads are just not honest anymore. I saw this ad, it was like an elderly couple running in the forest, leaping and bounding, full of energy. At the end of the ad, it just goes, Cialis. I was like, 2 minutes ago, you couldn't get it up. Now you're fucking in a forest? They should remake that ad to be more realistic, right? Show a couple in bed after a long week of work. Husband and wife just look at each other. It fades to black. It just goes Viagra. For when he should. But having a soul-crushing job and 2 kids has led to a lack of emotional and intimacy in a relationship. So you probably won't. I should make that ad. Another ad that I saw recently was a Domino's ad, and I don't know if you guys have seen this. Domino's is actually fixing potholes on delivery routes. That way, if your pizza comes to you and it has something fucked up with it, you can call up Domino's and be like, hey, there's a pothole, fix my street. And I was like, wow, I wish instead of working on the roads, Domino's would work on making their pizza more edible. Could you imagine that boardroom meeting? Some executive is like, look, guys, it's way too hard to make this pizza taste good. It'd be easier if we just solved all the world's problems. Let's just do that. Someone's like, what about the crust? Can't we change the crust? He's like, no, but what we can change is the status of this Israel-Palestine conflict. Let's do that. Let's change that. I went to Panda Express today. Okay. And you know what they said to me? They're like, we're out of orange chicken. I was like, why the fuck are you open? It's your entire business model.
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19: No trip. See you next fall. Give it up for Amelia, everybody. Yes. Oh, goodness. I'm Thomas Bottoms. Are we having fun tonight? Yes. Give it up for Kimberly Marion. She gave me a big hug. I'm lucky. Yes. What I love best about this place, no screaming children.
20: Yeah.
19: Yes. Yeah, I'm a single gay man with 2 cats. I don't want to deal with anything I can't euthanize. Whenever I think I might possibly want to have a child, I just go to Walmart on a Saturday afternoon. I am cured. Do we have to have the gay talk? Are you guys okay with this? Yeah. All right. Because I've like performed in Morris, and they sure know how to make a boy feel like Matthew Shepard, okay? Oh, yes, I went there. I also did a show in West Allis, Wisconsin, which is like the home of Liberace and Jeffrey Dahmer. They didn't know how to handle me, because I don't wear sequins and I'm a vegetarian.

I'm just saying. And like, porn has gotten a political slant. Has anyone caught on with this? Like, there's the movie Who's Nailin Palin? Yeah, the lead actress isn't as good as Tina Fey. She isn't. No. There's a Night in Hillary. Bareback Obama, president erect. 8 years of bad Bush. Oh, yes. Yes, I got lost on my way here to Oswego. I got lost on US 30, and I saw lights off in the distance. And I'm like, oh, civilization. But no, someone just didn't take down their Christmas lights. And I had to ask directions on how to get here. And people give directions differently. Like, I asked a straight man, he said, from Chicago, he's like, take 55 south, you then want to take exit 261, and I'll get you there. I asked the straight woman, oh, you want to go past Michigan Avenue, avoid the sales at all costs. Just avoid the sales, and then you want to keep driving, and you'll get on that road, and there's a great JCPenney with a lot of discount stuff. I asked the gay, and he said, don't wear those shoes. So that's why I have different shoes on tonight. Yes. Any single people in the house? Round of applause. Yes. I mean, if love is a battlefield, who here is tired of being the walking wounded? I have a friend, he recently got into a relationship. He's like, everyone's shocked that he's off the market. People are shocked I'm still on the market. They thought my product had been discontinued. It's like, I mean, if love is blind, why can't I get a date? My only consistent date is Facebook, and with all the updates, that's like dating someone addicted to plastic surgery. And I don't even get poked. Goodness, did anyone watch the Oscars? Round of applause, yes. Natalie Portman won for Black Swan, yay. Like, in the movie Black Swan, she made out with Mila Kunis. And then she did No Strings Attached, where she made out with Ashton Kutcher. Yeah, who knew she had a fetish for that 70s show? You love that 70s show? Is Topher Grace next? She's got to make the rounds. I don't know. She's in Thor. That's a career move. Come on, when you're being a supporting actor to a hammer, this may not be a move. Oh goodness, I'm being mean here. Anyone like the new Lady Gaga song? Yeah, people are complaining that she's copied Madonna, and they didn't comment like, you know, Beyonce and Justin Bieber are original. Okay, I've seen a lot of Beyonce movies where she played Dina Jones in Dreamgirls, and she played Etta James in Cadillac Records. I love how she's making a career of emulating better singers. We got Diana Ross, Tina Turner, Etta James. It's like she's the Rich Little of pop music. And not to be mean, but Rihanna does a much better version of Tina Turner. Oh, wow. Come on, in Chris Brown's defense, how many times are you expected to hear? Umbrella, Ella, Ella, A, A, A. And come on, you straight guys, you feel awkward looking at her sexy videos thinking, I'd hit that. Oh, wow. Spousal abuse isn't big out here in Oswego. Oh, my. Goodness, and Justin Bieber, he's just the Debbie Gibson of this generation. I mean, who is Justin Bieber, and why does he look like Linda Blair from The Exorcist? I did meet a guy. He had a job and his own apartment and a car. Obviously not my type. But he had interest in me, and it was one of those things like, you know, you seem perfect. What's wrong with you? There has to be something wrong with you. And then I realized he didn't ask me the same question. He knew what was wrong with me and wouldn't tell me. He did actually dump me by email. He said I was very immature. Thank you, yes. I'm doing a vegetarian diet, and like January 1st is like no more beef, and February 1st was no more pork, and March 1st was no more chicken.

0: people ask, well, what about fish? And I said, as a gay man, I never ate fish. But I'm going to lose this weight. I just wish there was an easier way. I look at anorexics and I'm like, oh God, if only I had that willpower. I look at bulimics and think, oh God, if only I had a gag reflex. I'm Thomas Bottoms, everybody. Thank you.
1: What are we doing? What? There's a thing here. Careful. That would have been so bad if I'd have hurt myself in the first 30 seconds. How's it going, guys? What's up? Oh my God, I hate this city so much. I'm bored to tears. Well, let's just dive right into it, guys. Got a big holiday coming up around the corner. Father's Day. It's the big one. I love Father's Day. Every year, I think about my dad, of course. All the cool things we did when I was a kid, you know. When I was a little kid, we'd play hide and seek. Last time we played, I think I was like 9. We've been playing for 31 years now. A lot of you guys have a problem calling him a deadbeat dad. You know what? I call him a fierce competitor. He's so good, you guys. Where are you, you little scamp? You know? When I was a kid, there was another kid in my neighborhood that wanted to beat me up, and he was convinced he could, and he probably could. I was a big pussy, you guys. Probably could have. But he would one-up himself. And he would be like, my dad is going to find your dad and beat him up. I'm like, good for you, man. If your dad could find my dad, you tell him I would love to meet him. That would be an endearing moment for sure. And a lot of you guys are probably thinking, hey, Timmy Brochu, that's two paternal abandonment jokes back to back. Doesn't make a lot of sense. You know what? We're okay. It was two different dads. We're fine. We're going to be fine here. We're going to be all right. Childhood, right?
2: So it's good to be back in Cincinnati. Good to see you guys haven't done anything stupid to make the national news in a while, you know what I mean? Crazy racial issues, you know what I mean? So there is some racism still, man. I'm driving down the highway and I'm going like 70 miles an hour. I pass by a white lady, she looks over, sees I'm white, unlocks her doors. I'm like, just because I'm white, I ain't gonna do shit to her, you know what I mean? I beat her up and stole her car. So I just got back from Iraq. I went over to entertain the troops. That was a cool experience. Everybody, yeah, thanks, man. That was good. You're doing good? Yeah. I thought there'd be war and shit everywhere, but I was kind of taken care of and flown around on Blackhawks and was safe all the time, so it was cool. But it was interesting, man. They're very appreciative of people coming over there. That was nice. It's not like most comedy clubs where people walk out like, oh, God. You really weren't that funny, motherfucker. Yeah. And everybody I know is like, especially the people that were pro-war in my family, so everybody that was against me going there, like, you have a 9-month-old son, why the hell would you go to Iraq? Like, I just want to get a good night's sleep once this year. Sure, there's bombs dropping, but I don't have to feed anybody at 3 a.m. It's great though, man. I have a nephew who's over there, and he was telling me online before I went over. He's like, "Dude, you better leave all your George Bush jokes at home." Yeah, no, he was wrong though. They don't put up with them. Actually, some jokes work better there. I've got a joke that has never worked once in the States that worked great over there, which was with all the turmoil and everything that's going on in Iraq, and the insurgents and the Shiites and all the different factions. What you realize when you look at it, all the mess over there, is that what Iraq needs right now is a brutal dictator. Fucking bring that shit under control. I wish we had one of those laying around somewhere we could pull out. Yep. We invaded Iraq. George Bush wants to establish a democracy there just like ours, where everybody gets to vote and whoever comes in second wins. Yep. Yeah. That joke's 4 years too late, but it's not, you know. Yeah. I was staying at Camp Victory when I was in Baghdad. I was giving them shit. I'm like, Camp Victory, isn't that a little optimistic? We haven't won yet. Shouldn't it be Camp We're Doing Pretty Good So Far? You know? But they were great, man. I think the world is, I think we got it wrong, you know? I think we need to see ourselves in the world. Everybody is one big family. Every nation is like, whatever. Iran's the drunken brother-in-law, you know? So that's the way we need to see it, I think, you know? If we could just get all the world leaders to go on Dr. Phil, then we could fucking work it out, you know? Yeah. But instead, we're stupid. We go to the UN, and that's like going on Springer. It's like, really? He firebombed your entire village? Well, you're not going to believe who we got backstage. Yeah. And he has veto power, so you're really screwed.
3: I do remember wanting to lose a bunch of weight for my sister's wedding, and then I was just like, screw it, you know? And then I got a spray tan instead. I don't know if a spray tan makes you look thinner or people are just like so confused. Trying to figure out why you are orange. Yeah. And they can't focus on anything below the white line in your neck from when you were like, ah! It's a cold drying spray.
4: Hi, this is Owen Benjamin, and you're listening to Steve Tuohy and Tony Carr, Chicago's comedy scene.
5: Actually, I'm only asked to see these people that list ethically non-monogamous in their dating profile. Yeah, how old were these people when their parents got divorced? Target to date when you're bisexual. Lesbians won't date me. They're afraid I'll leave them for a dude. Dudes will only date me because they think they can get a three-way out of it. You gotta be like at least an 8 on a scale of 1 to 10 to ask a girl that at a bar randomly and get away with it.
6: Right.
5: Yeah. You know? You'd be a 7 if the girl's your friend, or a 4 if you're at a wedding. Generally speaking, I feel like the rule is 8, because you can't date in a city when you're horny. You know? It's like going grocery shopping when you're hungry. You're gonna make bad decisions, okay? We've all done this. We all left the house a little too high, a little too late at night, woken up the next morning, found a stack of Lunchables in your bed. Like, who bought all those Lunchables? Who's gonna eat these? You didn't get the good kind, you didn't get the kind with Capri Sun and the Snickers. You got the shitty cheese and cracker ones because you had too much wine, you were feeling fancy. Now you gotta roll another blunt and eat those things. You know, Lunchables texting you for days, trying to Netflix and chill.
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8: 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I had to go to Iowa. Ooh, shit. I didn't know we had a real Cedar Rapids contingent here. Bunch of Hawkeyes in the crowd. It's like, all I ever want to do is be on the radio. I finally got out of there and I'm trying. It's taken me years and years and years. I'm with this really, really sweet gal, and she's with me. She kind of knows where I'm trying to get to. And I get a job off air, and I just want to be on air, and I'm not there yet. And I finally get on air, all right? I finally get on the radio station I loved, and I'm on it right now. It's this great radio station. It is Chicago's alternative, Q101. Ratings are up. All right, some people, we lost the B96 crowd. The one black guy, WGCI, God bless you, buddy. Older black guy, V103, fuck yeah. Here's the thing. All I ever wanted to do was be on the radio station. I finally got on the radio station. I felt validated, you know? I could go to that 4th of July party and not get engaged, but someone's got free T-shirts. You know what I mean? Oh, mom and dad, guess who's got free Billy Joel tickets? And then my dad says, you know, I could pay for these. And I'm like, no, it's not the same. I give you Billy Joel tickets and then we're even for everything. We're square, you know? We didn't start a fire, we're done. I almost burned down a neighbor's garage, but different bit, you know? So I finally get on that radio station, and I got the gal. She's with me, you know? And I think I got life right where I want it, all right? I'm on the air. I got her. It's time. We've been together for years. It's time. It's time for what? What is it time for? Boom. Oh, you got to show off a fucking ring? Oh, wow. I love how I bring that bit up, and everyone just, there's just women who just do this. I'm validated. Look at this. This is the claw validation. Like, it's just a stamp on my soul. You know what I mean? And yeah, thank you for running the DMV. So I'm like, oh, okay. You know, I know. You can't just do engagements, okay? You got to make a show out of it that is filmed by someone with a cell phone that makes someone's sister who's not there very jealous when they see it. All right, and I'm the rock radio guy, so I got to do it the rock radio way. I don't want to lose anybody. You can tell I'm very inclusive in my performances. I want to bring everyone in. There's this little thing that happens, and it's called Lollapalooza. Are we aware of it? Are we aware of it? Okay, for the people that aren't aware of it, like 100,000 like high on meth teenagers go to the lake. All right, and then I'm there, and I drink a $15 beer. All right, so we're there, and there's this group. They're on stage. They're called the Foo Fighters. Are we aware of this group? Are you guys aware? You're not? Okay. They've only sold like a gazillion albums, okay? So there's this guy on stage. His name is Dave Grohl, okay? He's the most Foo of the Fighters. Do you follow? Are you with me? Okay. And so I start to get down on bended knee and ask that big important question, and he stops the show. 100,000 people, stops the show. And he goes, wait, is that Kevin, the Weekend DJ from Chicago's alternative rock radio station? And he goes, yes, Dave Grohl of multi-platinum rock group, the Foo Fighters. It is I. And Lindsay just said yes. And then he goes, this song's for you. And then he presses a button and he plays My Hero, okay? And doves fly out and there's pyrotechnics. None of the doves are harmed. That's what I thought was gonna happen. It's good. Because Lindsay decided to break up with me via text, 5.5-year relationship, while she's drunk with her girlfriends down in St. Louis, while I'm live on the air on Q101, the alternative rock radio station. 3 of 6, back to you one more time. What do you think the worst part of it is? A lot going on at one time. What do you think the worst is? What do you think? The radio part? I'm on the air, she does. St. Louis? You wanna ruin my life? Go somewhere fucking nice, you know what I mean? You want to do it remotely? The Dells are right there. The Dells are... Get one of them to hold the phone for you. You go on a water slide and just yell, you don't have inherited wealth! Splash! You know what I mean? No, you had to do it while on the fucking radio, which I don't know if you guys know this. Alternative rock music is the soundtrack of the worst day of your fucking life. Didn't know it! Oh my fucking God! Didn't know it. I'm just trying to get people out to a used car dealership somewhere and play fucking Nirvana for the fifth time that day, all right? all right? But I can't tell anyone in Chicagoland and greater northwestern Indiana why Lindsay isn't going to be at Christmas this year, okay? No matter how much I want to do that, I can't do that. You got to get on air, Kevin. You got to get on air. I need the support of a man. I'm sorry. Get out of here. I need the support of a man. Thank you so much. Thank you so much, dude. I'm not going to say anything about it. Thank you so much. I really appreciate that. I am not going to cry. I'm not going to cry. Here we go. I'm going to press the button. I'm going to go on air. I'm not going to cry. I'm going to be a real man. This is all you have over your brothers and your sister. Here we go. Click. It's Q101. Chicago's alternative rock radio station. My name is Kevin. Who's Kevin? I don't know who I am when I say it now. You just heard the band Pearl Jam. Two songs, Q times two, Pearl Jam. They played one called Better Man. Better Man. And before that, they played a song called Daughter. The song is Daughter, which is something I discovered. I just discovered I'm never going to have in my life. Now, we're going to be at the O'Reilly Auto Parts store today. From 12 to 3, you can come out and get a free beer koozie. All you have to do is say the phrase that pays, which is fuck you, Lindsay, okay? You come by in the car, you yell that out, I give you a koozie. There's a note inside of the koozie. You have to give it to her because she is not responding to text messages currently. Oh, O'Reilly! Broken hearts! Okay, let's get back into the jams. All right, let's get back to it. Okay, this next one's from Blink-182. It's called I Miss You? Who's picking a fucking song? That was 7 years ago. And I really feel like I'm over it. I really do. Ladies and gentlemen, thank you for the greatest night of my life. Charlie, I love you, sweetheart. I love you, all right?
6: My name is Mike Wiley. Anybody who still doesn't know? I used to spell my name phonetically, you know? But then I would do shows, and for some reason, the MC would always totally butcher it. He would bring me up. He's like, ladies and gentlemen, Mike, phonetically. That's way off. Oh, the phonetically is silent. Now, I get it. Sometimes, like, I have a problem with names. I have a problem remembering names. Like, I remember one time I met a guy named Ruben, you know? And then I saw him again a couple days later, and I accidentally called him Philly Cheesesteak. So dumb. I remember I was in grammar school, and I remember I read this one girl's diary. You know, I read this one girl's diary just to see if she mentioned me anywhere in it. You know, I was kind of curious, you know. But turns out I was very disappointed. All she talked about was hiding from the Nazis. So it's like, yeah. What about me? Thought we had something. No, but get this, guys. During World War II, my grandfather was on the beaches at Normandy. Yeah. Well, I mean, he was just there to play volleyball. But he still talks about it. He's like, worst spring break ever.
9: I do like this place. When we first moved to Chicago, again, not being from here, we moved into the Lakeview area. Anybody here fuck with Lakeview? Yeah. All right. Cool. So we moved to the Lakeview area. Not really know. The apartment was cheap. We got a good deal. And I didn't know where I was going. And the first job I had working here, I thought it was going to be a chill job working with chill dudes. You guys up front, feel me? You're chill dudes. You got a bucket of Miller Lights? Yeah. You know what's up. Hell yeah. I see you Raiders football. Yeah. I'm not a Raiders fan. I just wanted to connect. I just wanted to be honest. Don't quiz me. Who's calling out here, by the way? He just said neither is he. We'll figure this out after the show, guys. Yeah, sure. So anyway, I thought it was gonna be a chill job working with chill dudes. That is, you know, guys, some of you have like had to work for, you know, first times at jobs. We've all had to do it. You know what happens like on the first couple days on the job when you actually have to finally interact with another human being, like on a personal level. And the conversation started off fair enough. That he did catch me deer in the headlights in the kitchen. So I was like, and that's this job at a whole kitchen. I was like, shit. My cubicle, but he's got me. He's just like, hey man, how's it going? What's up? Where are you from? What'd you do for work before this? And he said, well, where do you live? Where'd you move to? And he just meant like what general neighborhood. But me, I was a little, I think I'm a little on the spectrum, and B, I was a little lonely and desperate for friends, so I was like, Hall 7 Belmont. That's my address. You can come visit me. And then as soon as I was like, that's where I live, he just immediately goes, ugh, Boys Town. And I can just see, oh man, the homophobia just dripping off his face, wax off a candle. And side note, my first 2 weeks here, again, not from the area, first 2 weeks here, I had no idea that Boys Town was a gayborhood. No. Yeah. And that's a fun little play on words. You can use that in regular conversations, sprinkle it in there. People will think you're very clever. It's fine. Have that one on me. So I had no idea that's what it was. I don't know why I thought they called it Boys Town. I guess I thought like there used to be, I don't know, an orphanage there. And like maybe it burnt down in the Great Chicago Fire. And now we celebrate the lives of all those poor dead orphan boys with rainbow flags to celebrate their lives. I don't know. Until I did learn, this is how I learned, one day, about 2 weeks in, on a Sunday, my wife and I were doing what any good Christian does on a Sunday. We were day drinking, and and we were kind of stumbling around Boys Town, and after, like, seriously, legitimately, this is true, after, like, the second dude I had seen in the glitter thong standing outside of a brunch bar, I was just like, man, Boys Town has a lot of gay bars. Like, I just noticed it. Like, I just realized, I just suddenly, you know that term woke? I just became woke out of my drunk stupor. And like I was like, what's not? And both my wife and the dude in the glitter thong both looked at me like, are you fucking serious? You're just now Boys Town. The town where the boys are? Boys Town? Just now getting it's a gay neighborhood. All right, pal. So then it clicked. So by the time I was talking to this guy at my work, he and I both knew what Boys Town was. And again, the homophobia dripping off his face like wax off a candle. A very vanilla-scented, gay-hating candle. Maybe the one that started that orphanage fire. I don't know. I wasn't there. Yeah, but otherwise. So he was like, oh, like, and then he saw my face and was like, ah, shit, I didn't want to get into this first day of work. Come on. Like, I said all that with my eyes because I'm very good. I'm taking acting classes. I know how to communicate with my eyes. And he's letting me backtrack. And he's like, hey, man, you know, I don't have a problem with the gays per se. I just wouldn't want to live in Boys Town, dude, because, like, I wouldn't want to walk around a corner, you know, and catch a dude blowing another dude, right? And then I was like, oh, hang on. Actually, that's fair. I wouldn't want to see that either. You know what else I wouldn't want to walk around a corner and see? Anybody blowing anybody, ever, for any reason, at all, of any gender, at any time, on any given day. Like, not, like, guys, it's not really my thing. Like, I'm not out there trying to catch an accidental blowjob in the wild, you guys. Come on! You can feel me on this. And to be fair, like, I don't think that's really anybody's thing. Like, nobody's stalking the gayborhoods of America like the Steve Irwin of cock hunting, right? Correct me if I'm wrong. But I don't think anybody's out there like, blimey, we're here today in lovely San Francisco hoping to catch a native crocodile in its natural environment. Nobody's doing that, I don't think. I haven't seen it. And I live in Boys Town, so I would know. So, no real estate agent is showing anyone around my neighborhood, like, yes, folks, this is a lovely apartment. You know, it's right down the street from the famous Wrigley Field. It's right around the corner from the Chicago Diner, a lovely brunch spot. And you know what else, folks? If you just peek behind this bush with me real quick, you'll just see a whole bunch of dicks, just dicks everywhere, going in and out of holes, because I don't know if you've noticed, but this is Boys Town, and none of us are wearing pants. And apparently we're all just hanging out around corners blowing each other. Welcome to the gayborhood! Nobody's doing that, you guys, and if they are, I want in on it. Like, that would be a great HGTV television series. Like, welcome to the gayborhood! Might not be able to have, like, a whole bunch of, like, dicks out, but, like, we can make it work, you guys. If any of you guys are in television, get at me after the show. Maybe you fake Raiders fan? I don't know what to believe. We started off, our premise was a lie, so I don't know what we're doing. I had another misadventure my first like few days here. I was on the, how many people here, I know, like, this is Edison Park, so, like, it's a little more, this is closer to what I'm used to. Like, it's more car friendly, like, it's a little more spread out. There aren't as many people drilling on themselves while yelling at you and projectile vomiting all at the same time on any given night. But, like, didn't y'all, like, ride public transportation? Do you, as the kids say, fuck with the CTA? Yeah. All right. So, like, my first week after having moved here, I lost my wallet on the Brown Line. Just poof, gone. And I wanted to say that, like, somebody stole it, but no, I just slipped out of my pocket while I was very drunk. Because, I don't know if you've ever come from, like, my whole life was, like cars in Oklahoma. You just drive cars and trucks. That's how you get around. You don't, why walk 2 blocks down the street when you can just drive there? Have you heard of these things called cars? Then I get here, I'm like, hang on. I can just go anywhere I want and drink as much as I want, and I have no repercussions as long as I can get home? Holy shit! So, like, I got pretty hammered my first week here. And one of those nights, my wallet slipped out of my pocket. Now, I don't know how many of you know about this, because I didn't know about it until I had to look it up. But the CTA has a lost and found hotline that you can call. And after calling it, I am convinced that it exists solely to mess with idiots like me, who are naive enough to think that anybody in the city of Chicago is turning in a lost wallet. Yeah. That's what it's there for. Some overworked, underpaid CTA employer is like, oh, it's my turn. All right. So those are all those times you assholes stood in the way of the door before it closed. Okay. So anyway, as you might imagine, the conversation went pretty much exactly like this. Hi, is this the CTA? Okay. No, I'll wait. Hi, Preston. This is Ryan Croft. I'm calling to report a lost wallet. Yeah, I lost it on the Brown Line last night. Oh, Jesus, what that is. Is that feedback? I can't tell. Were you laughing? Was that feedback or were you laughing? Oh, sure. No, yeah, it has my Oklahoma State driver's license, 2 credit cards, and about $50 in cash. And it's like, oh, Jesus. Okay, that was laughter, Preston. Harsh laugh, man. Oh, describe the wallet. Sure, yeah, it's a wallet. Oh, sorry, yeah, it must be more of that for me. Yeah, sorry, it's a blue... Okay, Preston, it's a blue Batman wallet. Yeah, he's on the cover making the angry face and everything. Yeah, it's a Batman. Oh, is it my wallet? No, obviously it's not my wallet, Preston. What do I... It's a little Batman wallet. No, it belongs to my, like... son, my boy, who was 12 years old, or like whatever the appropriate age for it. Oh, if it's not my wallet, why does it have 2 credit cards and $50? Okay, all right, Preston, you want to play smart with me? You want to play detective, pal? How about this? How about I play Sherlock Holmes and I ask you a few questions, all right, buddy? Tell me this, Preston, riddle me this. Does this sound like the voice of somebody who owns a blue Batman wallet some child? Or does this sound like the voice of a fully grown adult who is old enough to have a severe but completely legal drinking problem, Preston? Tell me that. Tell me how do you think I lost the wallet? My son lost the wallet. You know what? Whatever. Tell me this, Preston. Tell me this. Does this sound like the voice of some asshole who owns some dumb Batman wallet? Or does this sound like the voice of a fully grown adult man who is old enough to go to the Hertz and rent a Kia Sorento, take it out into nature for the weekend, bring it back on Sunday, 2 hours before it's due, with a full tank of gas? But who's also world-weary enough, Preston, that you look closely, you might find some trace amounts of cocaine in the seat lining. Maybe use condom in the back seat. I don't know, Preston. Don't judge me, buddy. Look, that condom might be dirty, but I'm clean. You know what I'm saying, pal? It's just that when you're old enough to be married as long as I've been, Preston, sometimes you do what it takes to throw a little spice back into the relationship. Sometimes, Preston, you do a whole bunch of blow, and you're fucking the backseat of a rental car while you watch the sunrise with your wife. Nothing? Okay, well, thanks for checking. Yeah, you too, buddy. All right, yeah, see you. That's my time. Bye, guys.
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11: I also like to apologize to you people if I offended you with my sex jokes. But I do think sex is important. We act like it's not, but it is. Let me ask you this. Let's say you met the perfect person. They had a great job. You felt very comfortable with them. You felt secure with them. You have long conversations with them. But they were awful in bed. Would you stay with them?
12: No.
11: You sound like you were getting choked, lady, but that's cool.
12: No!
11: Like, as soon as I started saying that, he was like, don't you say a word. Don't you say one fucking word.
12: No!
11: You'd be correct, lady. At least your last breath will be the truth. I met a girl that possessed none of those qualities, but she was amazing in bed, and I was like, I think we can make it. I feel really good about this relationship. I heard she's a crackhead. Mind your business. Do freaky stuff with each other. That's all I'm trying to say. Get back into the things you used to do to make your relationship work. Especially let the women take charge. When they get a couple of glasses of red wine and 50 shades of gray in them, you'd be amazed at the stupid shit they suggest. Dated one girl, she got really drunk. She's like, let's titty fuck. And I was like, oh, that's great. So I thought, titty and fucking are two of my favorite things. What could possibly go wrong? Everything. Everything goes wrong with titty fucking. Because they're two things that don't belong together. It's like going over somebody's house for dinner. Like, what are we having for dinner? Spaghetti and chocolate cake. And then you get there and find out the spaghetti is baked in a chocolate cake. And that's what titty fucking is. It's no Reese peanut butter cup, I can tell you that. No one wins with titty fucking. It's like being at a blackjack table and you keep pushing hand after hand. You know how I know this is true? Because once you become an adult, no one ever has a quickie titty fuck. It's not been one recorded 3 p.m. titty fuck. They only happen at 5 a.m. after a long night of negotiations. Where there's titty fucking, there's also, to be sure, a period involved, a refusal to give head. She offers up a hand job. And you counteract with, why don't I just go in there and put it in your titties? You can't even say it with real conviction. You can't even make eye contact. Why don't I just put it in your titties? I'm sorry, what? What did she say? I just want to put it in your titties. I still didn't catch that. The only reason I have an orgasm from it is that she realizes that I'm a cum in her face and there's nothing she can do about it. That turns me on extremely. Because she'll be into it. Yeah, baby, you like that? Yeah, baby. Oh, wait a minute. Like, what the fuck are you doing? You don't have a detachable hand. Take it like a champ.
4: 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I'm kicking it with my man Tony Carr and Steve Tui at Chicago Comedy Scene Radio.
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18: 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But the holiday season, if it wasn't for the Columbia House Record and Tape Club and a false name and address, I wouldn't finish my Christmas shopping every year. Don't ever want to shop at that scratch and dent outlet mall. Oop, the checks are coming out. Holy shit, now we're going to see some asshole slam shut. Woo, that ain't that funny. You better start shitting some four. You ever been to the outlet mall, scratch and dent? Shit they should have burned 10 years ago till the two words were slightly irregular. Nothing is slightly irregular. It's shit. That's what it is. Frying pan, handle on the inside, shit. Three-piece bikini, purple, size 52, shit. Unless you're from Wisconsin, then it's snug. Try to sell me a computer with a stutter. You've got mail. 20 bucks off, okay, wrap it up. A cell phone with a rotary dial, no. Jeans, $4, slightly irregular. How could they screw up pants? They did, I'm trying them on. What could these slight irregularity possibly be? How about the pocket over the crotch? How about that? Yeah, it could be that. Maybe that third leg shooting out of the ass. Walk around like a snuffleupagus or something.
19: That's crazy, man. Phones are crazy. I talked about that a little bit. And I think even sometimes there's an app on my phone where you go buy a song. If you bought it before, a little box will come up and say, hey, you bought this song before, so it's just a reminder. And it's nice. And I was thinking there should be an app on your phone for ex-girlfriends or boyfriends. Yeah, because sometimes you're out and you forget the bad times. You always remember the good stuff, right? Yeah. And your phone would be like, beep, beep. Are you sure? Here's a picture of when she keyed your car and put a tarantula in your underwear.
20: We train ourselves to think backwards in this country. We do it to ourselves. It's our own fault. You ever spilled toothpaste on a dark-colored shirt?
21: Yeah.
20: What does toothpaste look like when it hits a dark-colored shirt? Come and surprise. There you go. Shout them right out when you got them. All the adjectives in the world. You see how backwards we are as a country, though? You put 60 people in a room and you say, what does toothpaste look like when it hits your shirt? Nobody shouts out toothpaste. You see how backwards we've trained ourselves to think? We go right for the gutter. It's the only time like that. You spill pizza on your shirt, it looks like pizza. You spill toothpaste on your shirt, that's cum. It's gotta be cum. I see no other logical explanation. Other than that's just a big dollop of spooch on that guy's shirt right there. Does that cum on your shirt, Vince? Is that... No, it's toothpaste. Why does everybody find it so hard to believe I was brushing my teeth and spilled toothpaste on myself? But they find it so easy to believe that I jerked off all over my shirt and wore it out in public. Like I wouldn't take off the shirt. Like I'm at home in the mirror going, no, that's fine. Yeah, they'll never notice that. God help you, you get toothpaste left on your lip. Any chance that's toothpaste? Not a fucking chance. He's sitting at church with your dad next in the name of the Father, the Son, and the Holy. Did you take one to the face, Vince? What, were you in confession? Oh, yeah, no, it's totally crossed the line. I made that up. Yes. Sorry for that fictional tale. Somebody just tell me to drink my water. Thank you. My dog to a bowl. Go drink the water. What time I got here? Oh, look, an hour left. Okay, good.
22: Hey, what's going on, Chicago? It's Michael Yo, and you're listening to my boys. That's right. I love these guys, Tony Carr and Steve Tuohy on Chicago Comedy Scene Radio. Yeah.
23: Boom. It don't get any better than that, Michael.
22: That's right. Drop the mic.

Cosby, yeah, yeah, yeah, yeah. Pull up your pants and don't swear so much. Pull up your pants and don't swear so much. Pull up your pants and don't swear so much. Oh man, I love you people. But you know, since it's an intimate crowd, you know, sometimes when we're working through these tributes, at least mine, they start off a little differently. And just because, you know, it's a small crowd, what the hell, I'm going to have a little fun with it. This is the original version of my Bill Cosby tribute. It was a different Nirvana song, which was... Rufy!

0: Somehow that just seemed a little bit more wrong. But I want to say, on behalf of all the comedians you see here, you don't have to worry about any of your comedians tonight, putting drugs in your drinks, because they don't share. It's kind of my experience. I've been around them a long time.
1: That's why it kills me, ladies, when some of y'all try to claim equality to a certain degree. It's not real. It's not honest. A woman should get paid the same amount of money for doing the same job as a man. Absolutely. But ladies, be easy with that equality shit, because y'all like to manipulate that when it suits you. If you my girl and you scream equality, I need you to mean that. I need you to stay in your lane at all times. Otherwise, I'm going to put you to the test. If we sleep at night and somebody breaking the house at 4 a.m, don't look at me. I'm going to turn right back to you and go, you better get your equal ass up and handle this. This is the shit you've been waiting on your whole life. Show me, bitch. Show me. You downstairs in the kitchen tussling. I'm in the bed with the sheets to my neck. I hope she handled that ass whooping as equally as I would. Ladies, don't let that feminist shit get to your head. A relationship is like a team sport. I play my part, you play yours. Let's get this goddamn trophy together. Stop trying to be insane and do too much. It's unnecessary. Ladies, y'all don't ever have to fight for dick, ever. Dick to a woman is like faucet water. It's free. Ladies, you want to fuck a man head up? Go out on a date with him for the first time. And at the end of the night, be like, give me the dick. He ain't going to be like, no, I just met you. I can't. You say, give me the dick. He turned into a babbling idiot. Give me the dick. What did you, Come on, don't play now. Shit. Because there's no value in dick. None. Dick is worthless. I can prove it to you right now. Every woman in this room could run out of here right now and run in the middle of traffic and flash your tits. And if a cop see you, the most you're going to get is a warning. Miss, for God's sakes. You're in a public place. Put your top down. Move along. Psst. Let every man run out of here with his dick out. Nigga, we are all going to jail. And just to make us feel stupid, we be sitting in the back of the paddy wagon, handcuffed, going to jail with your dick still out. Because you know the cop ain't gonna put it back. Sir, you want to put your dick away? I will not. Squad at the base, we got a dude coming in with a dick out, be advanced.
2: You can tell where somebody is in their relationship, by the way, by how they talk to each other in public. And public is the key. You know why? Because when you first meet somebody, when you're trying to get to know them, you never say the first thing that's on your mind because you still like them. Right? You know what I'm saying? When you first meet them, you don't say the first thing that's on your mind if they do something that's off, because you're just like, oh. Like if they say something that's kind of out there, you're like, oh, that's awkward. Right? But let some time go by and the same thing, you're like, that dumb shit come out your mouth? Are you stupid? They start questioning how y'all got together. Like, was I drinking a lot then? Like, how did I not see any of this? You sure? I don't know. Their actions affect you differently year one to years down the line. Year one, they piss you off. You don't tell them that they pissed you off. You tell your friend. Girl, you would not believe what this dumbass did. No, it's cool. We're getting to know each other. It's fine. Let some time go by. Girl, you not believe what this dumbass did? Yes, you. I am talking about you. Yes. I will follow you in the room. I get it, man. I understand. As I said before, I have girls. I have daughters. And my kids are older. So certain things I just stopped doing now. I don't do anymore. Example, and this is part of it comes with getting older and shit. Like, they say certain things change as you get older. They say the sex drive changes when you get older. No, sex drive's still there. I just don't drive as fast. I don't feel like chasing it is really what it is. Seriously. That's why I don't go to nightclubs. I don't go to, I'm done. That's why I said, I get old. My kids are older, so I don't do certain things now because I'm with my kids. Nightclubs, I don't go to nightclubs. One, is boring. Two, I ain't got no game. And yeah, the music is too loud. It is. I tried to go to a club in New York. I was in there 2 minutes. Went to the DJ like, because you can't hear the person right next to you. Literally, they are this close, right? And you got to yell the whole night like, what? What? And all you can do is just hope that their face matches what you think they're saying. You know what I'm saying? Matter of fact, you want to say something bad? That's the time to say it. Yeah, I kill people on Tuesdays. You know what I'm saying? That way, when it come out in the news, she'd be like, I didn't know. Baby, I told you the first night I met you. Now I gotta go. It's Tuesday. Don't try and change me. Gotta let a dude be a dude. Oh my God. Yeah, I don't do it. I can't. I'm going through different levels of excitement. Even when it comes to sex, like in my teens, it was like an exotic food. For real, I heard so much about it, I gotta see what it's like. In my 20s, it's like fast food. It's everywhere. Gotta have it all the time. Now, it's like cupcakes. I don't need a cupcake every day. But I do get excited every time somebody offers me a cupcake. I'm like, hell yeah, sprinkles, of course. But like I said, I don't go out because I don't feel like putting the same effort into getting cupcakes now. I'm like, let me get this straight. I got to mix and bake this? Nah, I'm just going to watch cupcake videos. I'm good. Thank you.
3: I love black girls. That's my favorite thing. Like, I want to date a black girl so bad. And it's not just so I can, like, come up on stage and brag about having sex with a black girl. Like, I will do that in graphic detail. I will have a PowerPoint presentation for that. That's not the real reason I want to date a black girl. The real reason why I want to date a black girl is because before I die, I want to go to Great America in matching sweatsuits. Mwah, that is... Oh. Mwah, mwah, mwah. I love it. That is my summertime drinking game, you guys. I sneak a flask into Great America and I just chill by a roller coaster. And when I see a black couple in matching sweatsuits, I do a shot. Now, if the guy unzips his sweatshirt and he's got the Walgreens photo t-shirt of their prom picture, two shots. And if in that picture he has the Chicago Bulls cummerbund and she has the matching Chicago Bulls jersey / prom dress, I go out to my car and do heroin. I'm going to say my favorite black girl of all is Rihanna. By applause, Rihanna. We like her. Right? I feel like we're friends now, and I'm going to tell you guys a real blooper that happened to me the other day that involved Rihanna. I don't know if you guys ever do this. Just stay home from work all day and get high as shit. All right. So far, so good. And here's when the blooper occurred. Oh, man. I was on my computer. Thought I was masturbating to the new Rihanna video. Turns out it was an old Prince video. That is just embarrassing. Man, oh man.
4: Getting shit done. You can't tell me rockets were invented out of kindness. That was literally somebody going, oh, you don't think I can kill you from here? I'm gonna throw this shit so hard. The planet's gonna spin and then it's gonna fall on your face. Who's the nerd now? That's the only reason why I went to the moon, is to piss off Russia. We left the planet to give somebody still on the planet the finger. They couldn't even see it, still did it. That's why we'll never go back. There's no one to kill. There was one space terrorist. We were up there in a fucking week. Somebody even knocked over our flag. We'd be up there the next day just, ha! I'm watching you, space. We wanted to go to the moon so bad.

0: They were like, hey, man, where are these Nazis going to fit in? Alabama. And they were right. No one even noticed the accent. We even named our civic center, our big stadium, after the main motherfucker, and called it the Wernher von Braun Civic Center, still named that way to this day. Can you imagine forgiving that piece of shit? He was a Nazi, but also he was in the SS. You know what that stands for? Super, super Nazi. They gave him a goddamn stadium. Can you imagine the conversation to forgive that guy? He'd just be like, hey, man, heard you made rockets. Is that true? Yeah. Solid. I like that. Now, one more little question. I heard you also made soaps out of Jews. Is that also true? Yeah. Shit. Well, get on in here, you little scamp. We even had an NBA expansion team in the 1970s in the Wernher von Braun Civic Center called the Huntsville Rockets. Because the Huntsville Jew soaps didn't have the same ring to it. Ironically enough, one of the few NBA expansion teams to not take off. Proved to be a bit of a challenger. Oh, don't Columbia bitch on me now.
1: 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This is Nate Bargatze. 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

0: what's going on at your house? I saw you taking something big in there yesterday. Like, what's inside of there?
1: Sometimes you sing, sometimes you cling. La, la, la.
0: Hey, what are you doing tonight? I know we hung out last night, but I just missed you all day. I was thinking about you.
1: Sometimes you eat, sometimes you wear cleats.
2: Hey, you guys want to play soccer?
3: People went crazy for Black Friday. It was weird. And people camp out for the deals. Yeah, you got the deal, but you camped out. That negates the deal. I'd rather pay full price and sleep in my bed. Yeah, I don't want to buy gifts for people. I'm fine with buying gifts for people, but it's just the time. I wish I could just give people the amount of money that correlates to how much I love them. Like, I love you. Here's $500. You all right. Here's $37. I hate you. Give me $50. I lost my debit card recently. I had 5 charges on before I caught it. First charge, $30, Chuck E. Cheese. Who goes to Chuck E. Cheese as soon as they find a debit card? Are you serious? Had just found his debit card. Who's up for some horrible pizza and whack-a-mole? Let's go right now. Who's up for flat Pepsi and air hiking? Let's get it while we can. Time is of the essence. Dude is about to cancel this, y'all. First charge, Chuck E. Cheese. Second charge, $170 at Target. Third charge, $300 at Walmart. Fourth charge, $18 on gas. Fifth charge, Chuck E. Cheese again. What type of monster are you? You'd have enough fun the first time if my car gets stolen by a 9-year-old or by some horrible broke father who can finally take his kids out with my money. I hope they had a horrible time on the second outing. I hope the pizza made his family sick, and I hope his kids never learn to read. Then another time my car info got stolen. Somebody was charging up crazy stuff in California. I live in New York. 2 separate $400 charges at Barnes & Noble. Who balls out of control at Barnes & Noble? Who's ever spent more than $80

0: there. And I hate Visa Fraudprevention for not knowing I'm not the type of guy to spend $800 in 30 minutes on books. You don't want to call me and check that one out? Oh, we thought maybe you went on a knowledge binge. Nah, I didn't go on a knowledge binge. That wasn't me. Why didn't you call me? You know with your whole heart that wasn't me. I really wish you would have called me. Sometimes you call me for some of the silliest stuff. Hey, Mr. Burris, Fraud Prevention is doing a courtesy call. I wanted to verify this $3 charge on bread 2 blocks away from your house. Yeah, that was me spending $3 on bread 2 blocks away from my house, but that wasn't me spending $800 on books across the fucking country. Then a $600 charge at Bed Bath & Beyond, so I know I was dealing with a woman that loofah for buying cunt. How many body washes does she need? Hope that she's gave her family bed bugs, and also but kids never learn to read. And if her kids already know how to read, I hope they forget how to read. Then they can get usage out of that $800 worth of books. And I know some of y'all tied up when I called that woman a cunt, but somebody steal more than $1,000 from me, I call them what the fuck I want. But I can't front, though. When I was 13, I found a credit card in the ATM, went straight to Toys R Us, rang up a PlayStation. Me, 30-year-old black kid with a credit card, the name on it is John Hammerschmidt. And with full confidence, I walk over Mr. Hammerschmidt's car. They look at it. Is this your car? Yeah, that's my car. It's my stepdad's car, John Hammerschmidt. I'm authorized. I said, can you stay right here? Nah. Not staying right here at all. That sounds kind of set up-ish. How about we just go our separate ways forever? Yeah, let's just go our separate ways forever.
1: This next comic, she's a cast member at Chicago Underground Comedy. It's one of the best shows in the city every Tuesday at Beat Kitchen. Clap it up right now for Sydney Davis!
2: Valentine's Day is around the corner, and I am killing it in the romance department. With guys, despite my haircut. For example, 3 guys asked for my number this week. Guess how many called me?
3: 3.
2: No, 0, but it's very flattering. It's more than asked me to prom, so that's pretty cool. I realized recently that I've had more rabbits in my apartment than I've had men in my apartment. I own 2 rabbits, their names are DC and Marble, and my brother helped me move in. So, killing it. I took a quiz on Facebook, right? I hate those quizzes, I hate those things, but I had to take this one. So it was titled, What Alter Ego Represents Your Sex Life? And I was like, I don't know, what am I gonna get, like Spider-Man? Like, am I gonna get Wolverine? I don't even know what that would mean, but I got Amish. Which is odd, because it wasn't even one of the choices. So it turns out, like, you know, I can't rock your world, but if you need a quilt, Chicago's cold, you guys. Chicago's cold, do not underestimate. And maybe some, like, jam. It's like jelly, not like jam. Is my fly on done? I'm afraid to check in front of all you guys. Seriously, is my fly on done? No, okay, we're good. So, like Sharoop, I too am an immigrant. I'm from Arkansas. Yeah. I love to joke about Arkansas, and I especially love to joke about my family. My mom says to me, she's like, you know, you can really hurt someone's feelings by joking about them. Like, you tell jokes about real people and you use their real names, and I don't think that's fair. And you know what? I get where she's coming from. I do. But it's like, I don't write anything. Like, I don't make anything up. You know what I mean? I just talk about it. So, for example, maybe, just maybe, if my aunt didn't have so many aliases that we didn't know what name to give them at the precinct when we went to pick her up, like, maybe I wouldn't joke about it, right? Maybe, just maybe, if my aunt didn't fake cancer for 8 years, and then use her 14-year-old daughter's pictures to catfish men online, maybe I wouldn't talk about it. Maybe, just maybe, if my cousin weren't in prison, for escaping jail, for stealing hairspray when he was 16 years old, maybe I wouldn't joke about it. I get along really well with my parents. I like to joke about them, but I do. And I also get what I want from them, like, a lot. You know, it always starts out with, like, hey, I'm the youngest. And they're like, so? And I'm like, hey, I'm your only daughter. And they're like, so? And I'm like, hey, like, remember that time I was almost murdered by that guy who lived in my ceiling for a year? And they're like, oh my God, every day with you, it's the guy in the ceiling, the guy in the ceiling. Like, we get it, you were in danger. Oh my God, drama queen. You guys, I'm 24. I just turned 24 over Thanksgiving, and so far, the majority of my early 20s have been a blur. Like, I don't even drink. It's not because I like party and drink. I'm just like way too cheap to replace my contacts. So it's like, you know, sounds the same. I saw my ex-boyfriend the other day. And usually that wouldn't be so weird, except this is my ex-boyfriend like four exes ago from Arkansas. Like, I dated this guy when I was 19, and I ran into him here in Chicago. Like, what are the chances? So it turns out what happened was his girlfriend dumped him day one of a 5-day trip to come see her. And she also lives in Chicago. She's in grad school here. She dumped him. So he had to find a place to crash land until the Amtrak could like come pick him up that Friday. And you would think that having your ex-boyfriend stay with you would be really awkward or weird or strange. It really wasn't. It had a ton of perks. First of all, my double order of Thai food was actually eaten by a second person, so that's it. That's the only perk. That's the only one. This guy currently, not at the time that we dated, currently is an unlicensed tattoo artist in the state of Louisiana. So it's like, you're passionate about it, but not like passionate enough to get licensed. And you know what? I love tattoos. Like, let me preface this by saying I love tattoos. I think you can really express yourself. I think they can be very unique, all that sort of thing. But it's like, is music really your sanctuary? Call me judgmental. So the girl that dumped him, the one that's in grad school here in Chicago right now, she started dating him the minute we broke up. Like, we were 19, we broke up, and she always tried to make me jealous. And I don't understand why that is. Why is it, ladies or gentlemen, whenever we break up with a guy, the next girl tries to make us jealous? Like, the only analogy that I can come up with that properly analyzes the situation is, bear with me. So, you go to Subway, right? You get a sandwich, foot long, 6-inch, whatever. In this case, 2-inch. So you get a sandwich, and you're eating it, right? And you're done, and you throw the rest away, right, in the garbage. Homeless man comes over, takes the sandwich out of the trash, and is like, don't you wish you had this sandwich? And you're like, I did. And I didn't like it. And if it weren't for me, you wouldn't have that sandwich. So you're welcome.
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5: That's why when I get upset with my cousin, I tell you, she's not dumb. She just doesn't pay attention to things. She's oblivious. I'm not oblivious. I watch everything. I should have been a detective. I watch everybody's behavior because as an observationist, you can tell when people are crazy. It's easier. That crazy just doesn't fucking sneak right up on you. Especially women. You can tell if a woman is crazy. Easy. Watch it. Men, you should never, ever say, oh, my ex went crazy. Nope, she was crazy when you met her. You just wanted to sleep her. That's it. That's it. She didn't go crazy. She lives in crazy. You could tell if a woman's crazy. Want some hints? I'll tell you. You see a white woman over 40 with a flower in her hair, and you're not in Hawaii, crazy shit's about to go down. You should duck and cover, because that vagina is a black hole of neediness right there. You will never fulfill that woman, ever. Not enough attention in the world. Women are easy to tell if they're crazy. You could tell if a woman's crazy in direct proportion to her eyebrows. Yep, the thinner the eyebrow, the crazier the broad. My mother-in-law shaves hers off and draws them back on, and she's planted bananas, okay? That joke deserves a way better response. But see, some of you are sitting there trying to figure out how thick or thin your eyebrows are. Your men are giving me hostage signals.

0: So much fun. You find the funny. She did not pay attention. My cousin did not pay attention to things. After 17 years of marriage, her husband texted her that he wanted a divorce. Texted her. She was hysterical. She called me up. She goes, oh, my God, what am I going to do? I said, pretend you didn't get it. That's what you're going to do. What are you, new? Get out of here.
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2: You can probably tell from my accent that I grew up in a predominantly all-white suburb. Yeah, it happened. Originally, though, I'm from the hard streets of west side of Chicago, which was rough. Man, it was crazy growing up there. It was so bad. Crime was so bad, and the schools were so bad that they started naming the public schools after condoms. That's how bad it was. Hey, Trojans. Trojans are the number one selling condoms in America. Number one selling condoms. But when you think about Trojans, you don't think about pregnancy protection. You think about a belly full of a horse with a bunch of like half-naked dudes rolling around in there, or like 300 with some dude yelling, "This is Sparta!" To the only black dude in the movie. Really? Black dude showed up in 300 and was like, whoa. You must be looking for Africa, because this is Sparta! The fuck out of here. The look on his face is slow motion, just like, motherfucker. Racism! It's like, well, movie over, right? We're still keeping our numbers at 300. One black dude would have thrown the balance off. No, that's what I think about when I think about Trojans. I think about pregnancy protection. But where I come from, they were like, we should name the condoms CPS condoms. Because think about it. The motto could be CPS condoms. We haven't produced shit in over 30 years. You worried about an STD? Not with CPS condoms. You won't even get a GED with CPS condoms. That's how bad the schools were where I was from. My parents were like, nah, we gotta get you out of this bad neighborhood.
3: Oh, yeah! Awesome, hi, my name is Cecilia. Hi, Sailor, I'm single. Just conducting some informational interviews. Guys, so you know how serious I am about this, we'll have a little rap session later, right? We'll talk about it. I am single again, and I know what you're thinking. How is this sexy little filly single for even a minute? How did she go a day without a crispy pickle? I'll tell you how. I have a shit ton of emotional baggage. Like, I don't know. Crazy amounts. Like, I have so much emotional baggage. It's like a 747 carried all of our mothers. It's okay now. I don't really appreciate being single. I don't like it. I prefer my natural state is to be like a stay-at-home gypsy girlfriend, you know what I mean? And so I'm uncomfortable being single. It means you gotta do things you don't wanna do. It means you gotta like invest in a razor. Like I have to shave all of the Arabic off me every fucking day. I don't like it. To bring you into my nightmare right now, I'll give you an image of the state of things. It's like three Hasidic Jews in a football huddle just trying to think of something to say about Judaism that hasn't already been said. I'm gonna be there a while. You know, I had a girlfriend, she said, Cecilia, you're a modern woman. Come on, don't you have something a little vibrating friend, right? Come on. And I said, well, no, I've always, I'm a serial monogamer. I never had to use one of those. She said, well, come on, let's go. So we went, and I was horrified at what I saw, mostly because, I don't know if you know this, but there's a whole line of vibrators that have these clitoral stimulators, if you will, that are all shaped like fairies and mermaids and dolphins. Oh my! Oh my God! I don't want that kind of Lisa Frank bullshit hanging out in my very mature 28-year-old womanhood. That's not what I am about. I don't know. It feels like a Hans Christian Andersen fairy tale going on down there. I mean, maybe at least it's not Brothers Grimm. Like, at least the marketing staff did okay. Brothers Grimm fairy tales always ends in bloodshed. That's what I'm saying. However, I can say this. Being single means that I appreciate catcalls at least this much. If you can smell my perfume. Here, smell my perfume, sir. What is the smell good?
4: Yeah.
3: That scent of desperation. I got catcalled when I was running, and I fucking hated it, you know what I mean? And so I decided, hey, you know what? Why don't I take a run through the cemetery? At least I know I won't get catcalled there. I fucking hate it. Actually, it's not good. But I came to a realization the other day. As much as I hate men that catcall women, I had a realization where I understood catcalling from a man's perspective. I saw a man so gorgeous that I needed to catch something primal inside me, wanted to yell, but just anything, just sex with me. Let me paint you a picture. He had finely coiffed hair. He had a very nice suit, and I couldn't help myself. I was just like, hey, baby, you got a job to go in that suit. Where did that come from? I can call your mama and shit. What am I doing? No, I get it. Like, I have a very dateable face. Like, I understand why, like, people want to date me. Like, I understand that, you know, I get the guys going. Like, I have a look to me that men find attractive, like a slutty Zooey Deschanel. You know what I mean? Like, it's like New Girl, but she just takes a lot of pills. Like, it's not happy, you know what I mean? Like, nothing really gets resolved in the end, just like more sadness. Or like maybe like a baby deer that was cursed into becoming a human woman. Forced to spend the rest of her years in therapy. It's my look. But don't let these smiling eyes fool you guys. I am, in fact, broken inside. Yes, I am. I'm a very deeply broken person. This is okay. Listen, this is a safe space. It's a comedy show, right? We're all here because we're probably broken in some way or another. There's a deep, dark hole inside of all of us because of shit that happened in our childhoods that we just couldn't help. It just happens. And we all try to fill that hole with different things. Booze, pizza, mystic crystals, you know what I mean? Lots of shit. You know, I personally prefer to fill mine with just dicks, and dicks, just all the dicks all of the time. That's a problem. So when people try to fill that hole of happiness, that God-shaped hole inside of them, I feel like a lot of people think that marriage is gonna help them with that, like marriage is gonna get them happiness, like that's the umpteenth tenth of happiness, that's like gangsta status of happiness, right? And to me, thinking of marriage as like the end game to happiness is kind of like ordering a late night pizza after midnight. Like ordering pizza after midnight is not gonna go well. Like, you think it is, but once it gets there, you like feel shitty about it. Like, you are willing to spend time waiting up for that pizza. So much time. You know, it's 3 a.m. You're like, I'm so fucking tired, but I'm so fucking hungry. You're willing to spend money on that pizza. You don't care that it's $30. You don't care that your paycheck has already been spent. It doesn't matter. You will spend anything. You think, what pizza is right double sausage. That's all I'm saying. He's my fan favorite. I don't know. I feel like Marriage and Mirage look a lot similar, but that's probably due to my dyslexia and less to do with my thoughts of the Marriage Industrial Society.
4: Holy crap, Kansas City, we sold this place out. Thank you.
5: Thank you so much. Thank you so much.
4: Oh, my gosh. I cannot thank you enough. My heart is so full tonight.

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1: But I hate when fucking athletes and in-shape people do food commercials like that. Because it's not fucking true. I saw a Pizza Hut commercial for Pizza Hut pizza sliders. There's fucking 9 of the most attractive people you have ever seen in your life. There wasn't one fat fuck in the entire commercial. It's like all these models going, new from Pizza Hut. Pizza Hut pizza sliders. Get whatever you want on them and share them with your friends. The fuck is that? They don't eat that shit. I eat that shit. The commercial should not be that. The commercial should be me on a couch going, new from Pizza Hut. Pizza sliders. Let's be honest. I'm probably eating the whole thing. I'm probably gonna... I might save the 2 for when I wake up. I could eat the 2, but collectively I'm gonna eat the whole thing. I hate watching cooking shows now, man. Cooking shows, why are all the chefs tough guys now? Why do they all have fucking tattoos all over their arm and a shitty attitude? And every time they introduce one for like a fucking cooking competition, it's like, Jeff! Hey, asshole. You're about to saute baby carrots, okay? Get the fuck out of my face with that. Fucking big tough guy. And they're always like talking shit to the other chefs about their dish. Like, oh, you're going down next round with this dish. I'm gonna murder you with this dish right now. It's over. And they go to the judge. This is a mini quiche with a chicken breast reduction and a scrotum demi-glaze. I hope you enjoy. Pastry rounds next, cocksucker!
2: I'm what's called a Jew. I'm not much of a Jew. I'm just this much of a Jew. I'm a lousy Jew. People ask me, I never know when the holidays are, right? Just on a lunar calendar, I can't keep track of that shit. People come up to me like, happy Rosh Hashanah. I'll be like, oh is it? Okay. They ask, are you an observant Jew? Like, I'm an oblivious one, obviously. I mean, I don't know what kind of, are you a Sephardic Jew, Ashkenazi Jew? I think I'm a fat Jew, a fat one. Fat Jew, I think, is that one of the tribes or something? I don't really know. I'm half Jewish, so I figure that means I get to choose whether or not to be Jewish based on the situation. So I remember being 11 years old, found out Hebrew school starts 8 a.m. Sundays. I'm like, fuck, glad I'm not Jewish. 8 a.m., that's early. And then I got a little older, I found out there's this whole breed of women out there who only date Jewish guys, right? They got the matzah fever. Crunchy. So whenever I meet one of them, I'm Jewish. Yeah, cut the tip of my dick off, let's do this. Death to the infidels, is that what we say? I don't even know. I'm not sure, I don't know. wasn't paying attention in shul. I asked this one girl why she only dates Jewish guys. She goes, well, I think they're smarter than other guys. I thought that was weird. But then I was thinking about it. It does kind of make sense that when everyone is systematically trying to eliminate your race over thousands of years, the dumb ones, they don't make it. All I'm saying, you got to imagine the first thing the Nazis would have tried to do, they would have tried to pick the low-hanging fruit, you know what I mean? Would have put on some cheap disguise or something. You know?
3: Hello. Who, me? No, I'm not a Nazi. Nine.
2: Would have gone up to the Jews like,
3: yeah, if you're having a Hanukkah party, you should come. We'll spin the dreidel. It'll be fun. Right?
2: And all the dumb Jews would be like, oh boy, yeah! I love parties, you know. I hope they have some of those chocolate gold coins. You know, it's just, You guys know about those then, right? The Hanukkah guy. This is a Jewish treat on Hanukkah. It's little chocolate coins wrapped in gold foil. It's pretty fucked up. Like, even our candy is money, right? Like, that's pretty... Where do these stereotypes come from? Maybe don't teach your kids that money is fucking sweet. Oh, yeah. So good. Oh, so, That's how my tribe does it anyway. But the smart Jews, they wouldn't have fallen for that guy, the Nazi in disguise, this guy.
3: Hello.
2: First of all, it's October. Hanukkah's not till December. Second of all, that's not even a mustache. That's your finger. So... say, you guys have fun at the party. I'm going to hop it to the new world. Maybe go control the media or something.
4: 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This is Godfrey. 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
5: Now, when I say my daughter's older, that's a subjective term. She's only 3 and a half, so... I'm hoping that I won't have the sex talk with her for a while, but I'm planning. The thing is, I might have to have it with her sooner than I expected for two reasons, which I will share with you. Reason number one, my wife and I got caught. That's the easiest way to put it. Little daughter walked in on us, and let me tell you how this happened. Started easily enough, put the kids to bed. You don't want to put them in front of the TV. Don't come in the bedroom, because they're going to come in the bedroom. So you put them to bed. And we waited about 20 minutes. You don't want to wait 5 minutes. They're popping up. I can't sleep. I'm thirsty. Glass of water coming into the bedroom. So you wait 20 minutes, and they're asleep. And you're like, okay, let's do this. So the wife and I, we go in our bedroom, and we started doing what we do. And we started, you know, really doing it. And then we got to that point where you're just sort of like, yeah, and you're not paying attention to the world around you or the door opening in the corner. And tell a little voice, what are you doing? And we both froze. And given what we were doing, both of us are just staring at the headboard now. And if you're not there, basically our mini schnauzer is going, hey, I recognize that one. But either way, we froze, and then when my wife froze, she tensed up. Yeah, everywhere. She clenched up. Which feels really good, ladies. So now I'm having Satan's argument. Oh, that feels... No, don't finish. Well, she won't know. Well, that's a horrible thought. Don't think that. And then my wife, being the loving and tender woman she is, out of the side of her mouth went, you deal with it. So I turn, and there is our daughter, age 3 at the time, thumb in mouth. You're naked. Yes, we are. What are you doing? And look, I'm a comedian. I'm supposed to be quick on my feet and have comebacks. And I thought I had a good one. Like, I looked back down at my wife and I looked at my hands and I sort of reached him around and went, well, I'm giving mommy the Heimlich maneuver. Yeah, I'm talking to a 3-year-old. What's a Heimlich maneuver? Well, mommy was choking. Why is mommy eating in bed? I can't eat in bed. This is not a learning moment. And then my favorite part of the story is, at that point, my daughter threw up. Yeah, which is the appropriate response to seeing your parents do that. Except that's why she got out of bed. She started to cry. I have an upset tum-tum. Then my wife started to cry. This is not happening. You know, and I'm just sitting there like, this is awkward. But we got my daughter to go back in her bedroom. Let's go back in the bedroom, sweetie. Go back. We'll come in and get you in a second. We promise. And then the wife and I detached or decoupled. We went in and cleaned her up. And that's the end of romance. You know that vomit lingers. That's not, you know, like, so you want to get back in? No? All right. But my whole point is, I was sweating bullets the next morning at breakfast. I thought I was going to have the birds and bees talk. Is, you know, I'm waiting. My daughter's sitting there eating squares. Life cereal, she calls them squares. I want squares for breakfast. So she's eating, and I'm just waiting for, what were you doing last night? And so I'm waiting and looking, and my daughter finishes her cereal and hops down and walks off, and I'm like, oh, dodged a bullet. Cut to 2 or 3 days later, and I'm walking through the living room, and my daughter is playing with dolls, and she has Elsa bent over and Mr. Potato Head just going to town. And now my feelings are hurt because she has a Ken doll with the six-pack and muscles. Yeah, give my wife Elsa. She's beautiful, but she saw Daddy naked and grabbed Mr. Potato Head. I'm wearing a Fitbit because my daughter saw me naked. I am down 15 pounds in 4 months because of my daughter. That's... So now we probably should have a talk with her on how you do and do not play with dolls at daycare. Let's play mommy daddy.
6: Anybody been in here married a long time, like a real long time? How long, man? 27 years. Y'all clap for 27 years. They sitting close together. That's good. Usually the couple that's been together, you know, to sit close together, that's that new couple. Ever see that new couple in the movie theater? They all cuddle. Yeah, boo-boo. You can have some of my popcorn. 27 years, they be at the movie theater. Damn, can I get some of this armrest? Well, go sit over there. I ain't even want to see this damn movie. That's a different kind of love at 27 years. 27 years? Because that's that new couple. New couple, after sex, they cuddle. 27 years after sex, all you hear is, did the remote fall on your side? We done lost 3 remotes this week. You calling Comcast tomorrow, fuck that. She laughing, it must have happened last night.
7: I moved to the Midwest to be with my wife. I was living in Los Angeles when we met. We had a long-distance relationship. She stalked me on MySpace. That's how we met. And we've been together a few years. Yeah, we're getting up there in our years. When it came time to move, I wanted to move back here because I fell in love with a Midwest girl because I did not like Los Angeles women. I didn't. They have an attitude. Here, I'll give you an example. You pay a compliment to a woman in Los Angeles, they get snotty. Say, hey, I really like that purse. And they say, thanks. It's Versace, cost $1,000. Pay that compliment to any single woman in the room right now. Hey, I really like your purse. Oh my goodness, $20 TJ Maxx. Does your wife need a purse? Let's go get one for her. I like picking out purses. I like that enthusiasm. I do.
8: Like, there are things I feel like are softening up kids too much in general. Like, I went with my buddy to pick up his kid from a playground. The playgrounds are the safest places I've ever seen in my life. Everything is made of plastic. You can't catch tetanus anywhere on a playground now. There's no half-smoked cigarettes, no creepy guy named Jerry. Like, there's no... The playgrounds have lost their fun, is basically what I'm saying. They really have. They honestly have. They're so safe. They're like cut-up rubber tires on the ground. And it's bullshit to me. Because I don't know who was building the playgrounds when we were kids, but they were out to get us for sure. Like, it was a group of these diabolical people in a room like, all right, let's build a slide, yeah? Okay, a slide. Is it going to be sitting in the sun all day long? We should make it out of metal. We should make it out of metal. Let's make it out of metal. Yeah. Then when they sit down, it'll just singe right through their little shorts. And it'll just be blood all the way down. They'll just burn their body all the way down. What about when it's cold? Oh, it'll be an ice luge. It'll go 1,000 miles an hour. What's going to slow them down at the bottom? Their face will slow them down right when they get down there. Their chin. It's a little bumper down here. Should we put something like soft at the bottom? No, the earth is fine. The earth will do. Just concrete. You know, concrete? We'll just use that. They were crazy people. They were like, go get me a big truck tire, like the biggest weird one you can find. We'll put some rusty chains on it. It'll just spin around till someone's neck snaps. It doesn't matter. Doesn't matter. We don't care. Go get the worst welder in the world and give me like a Lazy Susan with poles just sticking out of it. It'll just spin around at just top speed, 250. Throw kids right off of it. See how far they could fly. It was incredible. My favorite one is they were like, go get a big 2x4. Go get me a huge piece of wood. We're going to put a bar in the middle of it, and it's just going to rock up and down. And the safety of an 8-year-old boy 10 feet off the ground will just be some 8-year-old boy on the other side. Sir, do you think he's going to jump off when he's at the top? Oh, yeah. Yes, he is.
1: Yes, he is.
8: They wanted us dead.
9: Hi, Dave Coulier. Good morning, good evening, good afternoon, good night. You're listening to Steve Tuohy and Tony Carr right here on this, what I'm talking on right now.
10: My drunk uncle once told me, this is on my dad's side, so I'm still there. My drunk uncle once told me if you're going to buy or sell weed to keep it in the family. So my aunt's been my drug dealer for 5 years. And she sells weed and candy. And you think the candy is cocaine, you're correct about that shit. Right there. And I'll go to her, I only go to her house. Look at what the fuck is wrong with me. I can't even talk up here. I'm thirsty, my mouth dry. Give me a second. Can I have some noise, please? Thank you. Ain't no stool right here. I would have grabbed around and grabbed it. I gotta, like, you know, ghetto the shit. But yeah, man. It's just stupid. What the fuck was that? Oh, god damn it. Yeah, my drip too hard, yeah. Yeah, I was talking about my auntie's house. I remember. I was just keeping y'all interacted. Yeah, but my auntie's house, man, I only go over there some of the time, not all the time. Because she has one of those houses. Have you ever been to them? It's nice on the outside, but on the inside, it looks like complete shit. Like, her house is nice on the outside, but on the inside, it looks just like Gary, Indiana. And if you've never been to Gary, Indiana, picture Gotham City without the damn skyscrapers. That is Gary fucking Indiana. Right there. Another reason I don't go over there, she has a huge roach problem. Huge one. Them roaches fucking live there. I walk in, they were on the couch changing the channel. I saw one give her a rent check. I hate every time I walk in there, I feel like I'm pledging a black fraternity. I feel like a Sigma. Hey, auntie, how you doing today? These roaches are everywhere. Fucking stupid. But I like when I go over there, I hang out with my cousins. I have a cousin who has, all my cousins have issues. I have a cousin who's a real bad procrastinator because he bought milk and haven't seen his kids in 8 years. Oh, that's the joke, yeah. That's the joke. That it gets more fucked up as it goes along. But that's the joke right there. Oh, kids, oh, no, father, fuck that. I have another cousin who's a really bad liar, and what he lied about was the dumbest shit ever. He, like, called my aunt. He, like, got shot in the face. He lied about that shit. My auntie called me, she said, Alan, Your cousin called me, saying he got shot in the face. I was like, if he got shot in the face, how the hell did he call you? That's what I said to her while she was crying. I was like, that make no damn sense. Found out he was lying. He's the hoodest dude ever. He was on Facebook Live at a Three Doors Down concert. It's like, what the fuck? What is that shit? I tell my auntie, I think telling the truth is this kryptonite. You see this shit? Oh, man. There's some Nickelback fans in this bitch. They don't like Three Doors Down. Nickelback is a band. Nickelback is a... Boy, the next person on their phone, I'm going to put my dick in their face. So when you look at it, you be like, oh, Lord. That's what's going to happen. Go ahead. Pull out your phone. I hope it's a girl that pull out their phone, not no guy. If it's a guy that pull out their phone just to test me, what?
11: I don't want to date young. I don't want to date under that. I don't want to go under that threshold. And it's not that I don't like everything. Everybody thinks, oh, yeah, young, and they got a nice body. And it's true. And it's great, right? But after that sex for like 2 or 3 minutes, for the rest of the 23 fucking hours, you got to deal with this person as a human. You understand what I'm saying? And I don't, because 23 and 24-year-olds, they're so cute. They still believe in shit, you know? Like, they do. They have hopes and they believe in shit like Santa Claus and the fucking Easter Bunny, you know, and love and monogamy and marriage, you know, that kind of fairy tale shit, you know? It's hard to have that kind of conversation. It's hard to have a conversation with like a 23 or 24-year-old. And it's not that I'm not shitting on them. They're not bad people. It's just they come from a different generation, right? So they've been texting their whole fucking life, right? I come from a generation, we have an hour, 2 hour phone conversation. So every time I tell her something super important, she sends me back a picture of her fucking face with a cat on it. These goddamn fake cat nose and cat ears. These goddamn fake freckles. She's like, meow, meow. I'm like, did you just have a fucking stroke? You need to call 911. What is wrong with you right now? You can't just have a great date where you just sit at home and watch movies with a 23-year-old because it's a whole different playing field. Like, well, okay, let's stay home and watch movies. Oh, great. Let's watch 50 Shades of Grey. Like, no, let's watch Shawshank Redemption. What's Shawshank Redemption? What the fuck do you mean, what's Shawshank Redemption? You realize the whole generation of people that have never seen Shawshank, they have no fucking clue who Andy Dufresne is. What do you mean you never seen Shawshank Redemption? It comes on every Thursday at 7 o'clock. It's like a sitcom at this point. It's on right now, Forrest Gump, Green Mile, and Shawshank Redemption. If you don't have a bad day and dream about going to Zay Watanayo and playing chess with Andy and Red with your shirt off, I don't know how you get through fucking Wednesdays, okay? It's so hard, man. It's so hard. Like I, you got to decide what you want. Like, I cut off white women. I've boycotted white women. No more kale smoothies. No more trail mix. No more 9 a.m. hikes at the canyon, okay? No more joy and happiness and encouragement and pink nipples and blowjob. It's the worst goddamn protest in my fucking life. No, I stopped dating white women for one reason and one reason only. That's because Trump won the white woman vote. Yeah, and I'm not mad at you if you voted for Trump. I don't get political. If you voted for Trump, I'm not mad at you. A lot of people don't believe it, but I voted for Trump, okay? He spoke to my issues, okay? My ex had Obamacare, and I want that bitch to die. So. Trump was like, we getting rid of Obamacare. I was like, hell Trump then, motherfucker. Fuck, we need to go. I had a shirt on. It was like black for Trump. I was the only one, so we couldn't put an S on it. But it does surprise me. It does surprise me that women voted for Trump. It does surprise me. It does, because I go all over the country and I ask the question, like, what happened? Ladies, what happened? And they all say the same thing. It's like, yeah, Trenton, it's not that we wanted to vote for Trump, it's just we didn't want to vote for Hillary. I said, oh, you didn't want to vote for Hillary? Why not? That we didn't want to vote for Hillary because we didn't trust Hillary. So why don't you trust Hillary? We didn't trust Hillary because women don't trust other women. Yeah, you see how quiet it got? Yeah. Oh, it's fucking true. Women don't trust other women. How do I know? Because every time a woman goes out with her man and her best friend, bitch, if I'm going to the bathroom, we going to the bathroom. Bitch, they ain't gonna trust you with a man. You know Tyrone like titties. Why the fuck would you wear your titty shirt if you know Tyrone like titties? Get your phone. I hope you download a Candy Crush because I got a shit and we gonna be in there for a while, okay? Women don't even like other women. What's the best example to show women don't like other women? Bridesmaid dresses. every fucking woman in here has paid $300 for the ugliest fucking bridesmaid dress that she will never wear again. You know why? Because your best fucking, think about it as a guy. As a guy, when you go get married, you're going to go get your fucking suit, whatever it is, Hugo Boss, whatever it is, and your best man wears the exact same fucking thing, right? Because you're not worried about him looking better than you. He's your best friend, and you fucking love him, all right? Women wear a $5,000 Vera Wang dress. We're like, oh, girl, look at your gown. What do I get to wear as your best friend? She'll be like, oh, you, bitch? You get a 42-inch kitchen-tall trash bag. That's what your ass get.
12: My brother's a weird dude. He likes to brag about all the wrong things. Yeah. He got a new job. He's like bragging. He's like, I got a new job. Got a company car. I was like, your company car says mall security. Stop telling people you're my brother. We had a birthday party for him. It was like a surprise party at his favorite tavern. I got there early. I started playing one of those bar top video games. Right? I didn't understand the game, but I kept playing. After like 10 minutes, the cook came out of the kitchen. Like, all right, who's the asshole ordering all the food? What do you say? I was like, game over. I'm going to watch women's beach volleyball. I like that sport. Sir, you like the women's beach volleyball? Goddamn right you do. Yeah. I always ask. A lot of women don't like it. I always ask why. You know what the most common reason is? They don't like the outfits that they're wearing. They think they should be wearing a one piece. I agree. One piece would be the top or the bottom. Right? Just pick one and wear it. Maybe a nice headband or something like that. Just keep the sport simple for the kids. You know, get more kids involved. Becomes more popular. Okay, you guys don't care about kids. That's fine. My friends got kids. They just had a little baby girl. They didn't name her right away. They waited like 3 days. They said they wanted to get to know the personality first. Yeah, they settled on Shits and Giggles. That's cute little girl, too, she is. She got an older brother, grabs at boobs, and that kid is in the fourth grade. He can already palm a basketball. He's...
13: After all that, let's just give it up for me finding a partner. That's... No, that's big. That's big. That's huge. That's huge. She's real. Like, I met her online. Like, this is a big thing. This is a big... She's not made of Legos. Like, this is... She's got a heartbeat. So that's like... That's what I put online. I was like, you know, someone with a heartbeat... But yeah, I used Robots for Love. Who else uses the apps? Who uses the Tinder or the Bumble or the Grindr? Who's out there? I don't use Grindr, but it sounds delicious. I want to have a hoagie when I'm out on the town. When we were first dating, she realized that I was way geekier than her. She said that if I ever started to play Dungeons and Dragons, like that might be it. That might be too much. That might be too geeky for me. And we've been together for like 7 years now, and oh no, we've been together for 8. Oh, okay. We can't edit that. Oh, it's going to be a long ride home to Chicago. But no, so 8 years. Babe, I love you. 8 years. And ever since then, that's all I wanted to do. Is play Dungeons and Dragons. Now that it's forbidden, I want to roll that 20-sided die. I want to taste that forbidden fruit. For those of you who don't know what Dungeons and Dragons is, D&D on the streets. Before the internet, men and women would go on adventures with graph paper and imagination. Tolkien style. Oh. Sign me up.
14: wanted to be a part of that fellowship. Just take me. But I know, it's been 8 years. I'm gonna crack. Like I don't have the willpower to not play Dungeons and Dragons. D&D is gonna ruin my marriage. No, I'm gonna tell her, like, yeah, no, babe, I'm gonna go to this fun show in Milwaukee, but really, I'm going to Kenosha. To a sleazy motel. To meet with a wood nymph and a warlock. I paid for the hour. We're going to storm the castle. She's going to immediately know something's up. Because I come home with way too much charisma. It's going to ruin my... I'm going to be the first person ever to bring a dungeon master to divorce court. No, it's true. Like, I can't afford real counsel. And so it's... It's just gonna be like, hey, Mike, I'm really rooting for you in there. Just rolls the die. 2, she's taking the couch. I initiate litigation. Like, ah, jeez. Front row digs it.
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16: We go on a date, worst date ever, because all she did was talk about how her ex-boyfriend used to beat her, and it's weird, you know, because I kind of started to understand why. That's not funny. Domestic abuse is not funny. I would never hit a woman, unless I was hitting her from behind. What? So she, you know, the date's over, she dropped me off, I made her drive, because I'm a firm believer in equality. We get to talking, stuff like that. She's like, so who do you live with? I'm like, I just live with my mom because I'm like 26 and still live at home, so what's up, ladies? What's going on? She's like, yeah, I live with my mom too, and I'm like, oh my god, you want to come inside and watch a movie? And girls, get on board. When I say watch a movie, it means you're going to come inside, I'm going to put on Monsters, Inc., and then I'm going to fuck you. And then I'm going to come inside. So we get more talking. We're smoking some cigarettes in her car. And she's like, yeah, I live with my mom too. I'm like, oh, that's cool. What happened to your dad? She's like, oh, my dad's in prison. I'm like, fuck.
17: Yeah.
16: That sucks. Why is your dad in prison? She's like, oh, he killed someone. And I'm like, damn, that sucks. She's like, yeah, I get by. Yeah. What happened to your dad? And I'm like, oh, my dad actually died when I was a little kid. She's like, oh my god, I'm so sorry. How'd your dad die? And I looked at her and I was like, your dad killed him. But I recently got in like this like fight, like my first fight. It was like my first fight and I won too. I couldn't believe I won this fight. I was talking to this girl and this girl.

0: So we're sitting on the couch, we're watching movies, and all of a sudden I hear this clamor come up the stairs, and she's like, oh, fuck. And I'm like, oh, fuck what, Kelly? What do you mean, oh, fuck? She's like, we didn't break up. We just had a big fight. I'm like, oh, Kelly, you're a bitch. You're a bitch, Kelly. And let's face it, dude that wears Affliction t-shirts and Axe body spray probably isn't going to be the same size as me. But I fought him. I fought that dude. And I didn't fight him with my fist. I fought him with my mind. Marched right up to him, opened the door. I was like, hey, motherfucker. Okay, just so you know, Kelly has been my best friend since, like, 8th grade. And she's been crying all night. And then when I walked away, I did a little sashay just to let her know I wasn't fucking around. I was like... I'm a firm believer in do whatever the fuck you want. Do whatever the fuck you want. I hate racist people. I hate racist people, except for one race. You know what race I fucking hate?
1: Dutch.
0: NASCAR. You guys thought I was going somewhere. Someone was like, Mexicans. Who the fuck is that? But it's true. I hate racist people. I hate a lot of black people. Hate a lot of white people. But I've never met an Asian that I didn't like. Me and my best friend, one of my best friends, he's black and his name is Mac. And I love that because it rhymes. And me and Mac grown to be really good friends. And I confide in him a lot. And it's really funny, the first time me and Mac really had an in-depth conversation, I came off a little racist. Because we were talking about movies and I'm like, hey, you ever see Shawshank Redemption? And he's like, yeah, I love that movie. You ever see this movie? I'm like, yeah. You ever see this movie? He's like, yeah. You ever see this movie? I'm like, yeah. You ever see Boys in the Hood? The record fucking scratches. And he looks at me and he's like, you jive-ass turkey motherfucker. Of course I've seen Boys in the Hood. Have you ever seen Star Wars? Touche, my friend. But Matt comes off a little bit racist too sometimes. Because Mac's always like, you know, you white boys get so pissed when you see us with your white women. And that's not true. I never get pissed off when I see a black man and a white woman together. I don't even like fat chicks. That joke is fucking awesome. I'm addicted to porn, like most of the geeks up here.
1: Yeah!
0: But like, I'm starting to grow weary. Like, I want to find the dude that's in charge of porn and just sit him down and have a little talk and be like, dude, how come every movie has that one shot with the back of the dude's balls just fucking... I also don't like it because it makes threesomes seem way too easy. Threesomes seem way too easy in pornos. I had one threesome in my life, and it was just me and a pregnant chick. You guys think it's fucked up? I thought it was fucked up because she ended up having a boy. That was pretty weird. I can't wait till that little fucker's older, though. I'm going to be like, hey, buddy, oh my God, you're getting so big. Hey, remember when we double-teamed your mom?
2: 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This is Rob Schneider saying, you can do it.
3: But you know, being in Chicago, it's a big political city. We have a lot of conservatives in the audience tonight. That's what I thought. Did that in L.A. Some lady went, no! I was like, you just outed yourself. Liberals don't like that. That's fine. For everybody else who obviously is a liberal, hello, how are you? So good to see you. So nice to see you, folks. Oh, it's tremendous to be here, folks. You love me. I know you love me. It's tremendous. You thought you had me. You didn't have me. I'm back again, folks. Sleepy Joe's running. It's going to be 2.0. Okay. I made a lot of money doing that shit last time. A lot of money. When he didn't get reelected, I was like, well, shit. Okay. It's okay. I didn't vote for him either. It's fine. I'm obligated to say that when I'm in Chicago. alternatively, what am I going to do? Joe Biden, right? Joe's all right. He's just lost. Hey, folks, quiet, calm down. Where am I? Not like Obama. Obama was cool, right? He was like America's dad, right? He's like, all right. I told you to clean your room. You didn't do it. Now you can't play with your iPod. iPods were out when he was president. That's what that was. Before him, we had W.

0: Right?
1: What? What are you upset with me for? I didn't do nothing. Ever.
0: Then I was in high school when, you know, Bill. How you doing? Yeah. Now I just have to pay my wife $500,000 to tell people she slept with me. You know, that's good.
1: It's another Trump joke!
2: Folks, I was just up in Canada. You know, you ever go up to Canada, ladies and gentlemen?
3: Yeah.
2: Yeah, you ever go up there? You go up there, LaVitra? Yeah, you been up there? What happened? I don't know, is that close? Yeah. Come on, tomato, tomato. So, where do you go up there? Oh, Vancouver's nice. You got relatives up there in the forest? No? No. Vancouver's nice. I got an uncle in Vancouver. I really do. He owns a pool hall. It's called, hey, Scratch This. He's a really smart guy, LaVorris. You really like him. And, you know what he used to tell me? He goes, Rock, there's four kinds of people in this world. Those who can count and those who can't. I like it up there. The Italians up there, they talk backwards. You ever notice that in Canada? Yeah. They go, how you doing, eh? And down here they go, hey, how you doing? Yeah? That's right, another tip. Listen to this, we're up there in a hotel and it was cold. So I go out, put the heat on a little bit. I put it on 70. It's freaking Celsius. You know what that is in real life? It's like 2,000 degrees. The water in the toilet was boiling. Everywhere I go, stuff happens. Anybody from the south? Got any southern people here? Oh, yeah? Over there, you too, my friend? Were you pointing to him? Oh, you are? Where are you from? Oh, Georgia. I like it. You know, you always have sayings in the South. Am I right? Like, you guys always have sayings for things. And I have no idea what they mean. And you go, what does that mean? They'll tell you more shit that makes less sense. One time, I didn't even know. I was at a chili cook-off. He goes, hey, boy, about a half hour, a chili's going to come out your ass like a whistle. What do you do with that information? I don't know what the hell that means. They say this stuff. I have no. This guy goes, hey, boy. He goes, he was madder than a pit bull with a frog on his ass and a tornado in the middle of July. I go, what happened? Hey, you shave your dog's ass, how's your horse gonna get home?

0: that mean? Up north, when people tell you stuff, you know what it means. I remember when I was a kid, this guy goes, hey, he goes, get off my lawn before I put my foot in your ass. Right away, I knew what that meant. He didn't want me on the lawn.
1: I don't know. That's good.

0: Put your hands together for Joe Kilgallen. Thank you. Thank you, everybody. How's everyone doing? Yeah? Good to see everyone. Merry Christmas. Did everyone have a good Christmas? You got all the cool toys you wanted, all that shit? Everyone have a good Hanukkah? When the fuck is Hanukkah? Does anyone know when that actually happens? I have a lot of Jewish friends in comedy. They don't even know. I say Happy Hanukkah. They go, dude, I don't think it's right now. I don't know when it is. I love Jewish people. I don't get them. You make all the movies in Hollywood, not one fucking Hanukkah movie. Adam Sandler made one 20 years ago. That's it, right? Wouldn't we all like to see the Goldberg family, you know, just freaking out because they left little Stuart behind or whatever a Jewish name is? Right, Saul, they left little Saul behind and he's got to fend off some criminals. That'd be great. Instead you had some rich suburban Mick, right? Yeah, it's not as much fun. I could say that, I could drop the M word, I'm Irish, it's fine. I do, I love my Jewish friends though. I love Christmas, it's a good time of year, right? Everyone's happy for the most part, or it's fake, whatever. That works too. I remember being a kid, like things are different with social media now. Just take a picture of your cool toys, put it on Instagram. Used to be you to call your buddy up, you ever had that friend? Calls you up like fucking noon on Christmas Day. It's like, dude, I got a family. I can't be talking to you, you know? And then you're all happy. You're like, hey, man, I got the new Jurassic Park toy. I got that T-Rex. It's like, oh, yeah, did you get the big one or the medium-sized one? It's like, I think I got the medium-sized one. It's like, yeah, well, my dad loves me more, apparently. And I'm 9, so I'm like, you mean Santa? What are you fucking saying right now, man? What are you saying? Get a little heartbroken as a kid. Last Christmas, I was hanging out at a bar with a bunch of my friends. We're all having a good time. And this girl was a little drunk, so she was, you know, chatting away.
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2: 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Yeah, I know I sound like I'm on radio, Tony, but that's kind of what you wanted, right? I don't know. Hell, here you go.
3: I buy my condoms at the sex toy store. That's where I go, everyone. Yeah, I go to the sex toy store. I don't buy them at 7-Eleven with a Slurpee, okay? Because that's a suspicious purchase, and that's how you end up on a list on the internet, all right? I go to the sex toy store. Ladies, do you go? Yeah, one person willing to be honest. Thank you. I know you go, ladies. I know you go to the sex toy store because everything in the sex toy store is for you. Everything. Guys, what do we have? DVDs? Oh, great. You ever try to put your dick in a DVD? It hurts. Hurts a lot. Everything in the sex toy store is for you, ladies, and you can buy and have whatever you want, and no one makes fun of you. No one makes fun of you at all. You can buy the craziest device, bring it into work the next day, show it off like it's an edible arrangement in a meeting, and the girls are like, oh, I want to go on my lunch break and pick one up, too. That thing is sweet. Sweet. There's no shame. You have an entire wall of shit to pick from, and I can't stop staring at that wall. I can't. Everything looks like a pickle with nubs and ridges and ball bearings that spin around at 700 miles per hour. Everything has tentacles and bunny ears and dolphin tails, which is bullshit because I don't even have that anatomically on my body. How am I supposed to compete with this? They're all beautiful. Everything's like teal and purple and blue and all these pretty colors. They have all these weird phalanges sticking off of them. Everything looks like it was built by Dr. Seuss and then dropped to the bottom of the ocean where it learned all about female anatomy. And then James Cameron found it on a deep sea dive and brought it up top. And you're allowed to pop that 2,000 leagues into your poontang and throw a party and no one says shit. No one makes fun of you at all. But one guy who's alone on the road and stays in hotels by himself all the time buys one pocket pussy.
4: And oh boy! Look at the pervert, everybody! Check out the pervert!
3: Oh, really? Really? I'm a pervert? What's my other option? Call down to the front desk, order up a cantaloupe, have it sent up to the room, drill a hole in it, throw it in the microwave for 8 seconds, pull it out, toss some sour cream in the hole, draw a little red mouth around the hole with a Sharpie, put a wig on top, duct tape it to the desk at waist height, pound away a few times, pop off, take a nap, wake up, do it all over again. What do you do with the evidence? Eat it or throw it out? I don't give a shit. That's what a pervert would do. That's what a pervert would do. So leave me and my pocket pussy alone. Everyone's like, why would you put sour cream in there? Because I like it supreme. You know what I mean? Yeah, supremo! My name is Mike Stanley. Thank you so much for coming out tonight. I appreciate it. Take care. Thank you, Detroit. Have a good night.
5: Mr. Mike Stanley, ladies and gentlemen, one more time. For Mr. Mike Stanley.
6: You know what's weird is I had this girlfriend once. It was weird. I was very proud of myself for having one. I was like, wow, that's really good, Adam. Good job. I'm kidding, but I had this girlfriend once, and she would complain to me when she had wedgies. Like, there was something I could do about it. She'd be like, I have a wedgie. And I'd be like, I don't know what you want me to do. Like, I support you in the fixing of this business. And the weirdest thing of all is she would complain to me when she had a wedgie when she was wearing a thong. That is a wedgie. That is a wedgie. By definition, there's a front part and a wedge part. That's how it works. I'm like, now you're not even talking about whether or not it's a wedgie. We're talking about the degree to which it's wedged, the wedge part of the situation. And the weirdest thing of all, she'd be like, okay, I fixed it. What? Did you change? Did you sew on one more two? What are you talking about? Now you know why it's weird that I had a girlfriend once, right? These are things that go through my mind. So, I don't know, I've done shared laundry. Like, I don't understand girl underwear in some ways. Like, I've done shared laundry with a girlfriend before, and I have no idea how to fold your stuff, ladies. I have no idea how you fold a thong. Like, I've done the laundry, I just have it, I'm like... Different yo-yos and situations like this. My go out yo-yo and you just pull them out. That'd be cool. It's weird. It's weird to me that girls buy underwear one at a time. You know, as a guy, that's weird to me. I wouldn't know what to do. You know, I would just walk in and be like, one underwears, please. I have no idea what to wear. Girls' underwear is weird to me. Okay, I've heard of padded bras before. I've always known of this. Okay, but now they have padded panties. Yeah. They have padded like this to push up. What are they called? Booty pops? That sounds like something the ice cream man can't serve anymore. I'll take a booty pop. Yeah, just come in the back. I'm kidding. They don't come in the back. He does. That's horrible. Game plan for girls in that case. If they have like the padded here and padded there, It's like, oh, I can't wait to trick him. What are you going to do then? The way I've always explained it, understood, it's like if you had a box of cookies and you open it up to find 3 pieces of broccoli. And this isn't what I wanted at all. It's not the same as the advertisements. Where are the cookies? Like, I don't understand.
7: I went bowling in a mall the other day. It's a great place to bowl. A bowling alley in there. I'm not the greatest bowler. I don't go that often. But this bowling alley had men's and women's locker rooms with showers in them. I was like, yeah, because when I'm eating pizza, drinking beer, and barely dropping an 8-pound ball 3 feet away from me, I could always use a nice, long, hot shower after a game of that. I have to douse Gatorade all over myself between frames. It's nuts. You guys don't want to see me bowl. I don't like the shoes that you have to rent when you go bowling. There was like run down, like pieces of other shoes sewn together, some kind of shoe puzzle on my foot. I always get the pair that's quadruple knotted. I'm like, all right, wearing these like slippers. Okay, cool. And they never change the look of bowling shoes. You know there's somewhere a guy in a factory that makes bowling shoes that's like, boss, we can make them hip. And he's like, no, we're sticking with the hobo clown. That keeps us up here and the bowlers down here. That's how we like it. Not the greatest bowler. And when you're not that great at bowling, it's the only sport where they openly call you handicapped. Did you ever notice that? Not that great. I'm like, hey, how'd I do? My friend's like, well, let's just add up your lanes and you got a 31. I'm like, is that good? They're like, if you were handicapped, that'd be great. Just got to add in your handicap here. If you didn't have hands, that would be a great bowling score. I don't mind if you call me handicapped. Just let me park in the lanes when I get to the bowling alley, okay? I'm never going to be an expectant mother, and that's as close as I can get to the front door.
8: Ladies and gentlemen, coming to the stage, Vic Pandya.
9: I don't like the fact that I look like I sell rugs. I see some people look confused. Clearly I'm Indian, but I'm not Dunkin' Donuts Indian. But at the same time, I look way too stupid to be a doctor or an engineer. So I fall in this weird in-between category of upscale merchant.
10: Don't drink and drive, stupid. They try and convince you not to, though, with advertising. They're not going to do that, guys. It's on you, okay? Maybe somebody takes your keys, whatever. That's kind of creepy, I always think. And I'm like, who took your keys? Like, no. I don't want you in my house later. They have this campaign right now called Dare, right?
11: Dare, I dare you not to drink it.
10: Okay, don't dare me to do anything when I'm drunk because I'm totally going to do it, right? I'm down the street, man. I'm gone. But then the dare is over with. Here's some more honesty for you. I had a DUI when I was 19 years old. Went to jail for it. It was really stupid. I haven't gotten in a car and had a drop since that I tell people about. And I had this DUI when I was 19, but it got wiped off my record. They do that for you if you're white. It's really cool.
11: Hey, don't worry about it. You're like, okay, back to cooking meth. This is great.
10: I'm just always afraid, like, if drunk driving is a sport, guys, I'd be like first team All-State, okay? I don't know how I ever got caught. Here's my thing. I just am afraid I'm going to hit a deer, right? You drive home late at night around Iowa, you're going to hit a deer. You know what doesn't help you very much? Are the deer crossing signs. Deer! Right there! You think they pay attention to that shit? You deer know that that's the deer sign. That's where the deer is supposed to be. All that does is throw you off guard.
11: You're like, oh, the deer were back.
10: Ah! They don't know where they are. If you do know where the deer are, don't put a sign there. Build a fucking wall. Build a huge wall. They'll come up every day and go, roll back to whatever it is we do all day. I don't know what deer do. Now every time I get drunk, I just ride a deer home from the bar. I'm just like, come on, Mammy, let's go get Taco Bell.
0: I say I love you to Taco Bell way too easily when I get drunk. Do you guys go up here to this Taco Bell and get... There's a Taco Bell right by the comedy club. I'm up there way too often, guys. The comedy show gets done, I swear to God, I'll be out there like, I love you, Taco Bell! And then 2 hours later, it'll be like, we broke up. I'll be like, why are you leaving me? It's a classy diarrhea joke, guys. Appreciate what I'm doing for you here, okay? Yeah. Applause break on the diarrhea joke. Classy, Cedar Rapids. It's good. It's good. It's great. Don't drive drunk. It's dumb. All right. You know, they're not going to stop you from doing it, but there's certain ways they can, you know, they can mess with you or whatever, like take 10 grand. It's like, you know, they'll get you in the end, but there's a way you can get away with it. I'm going to teach you how right now, okay? In Iowa, they don't let you smile on your driver's license photos, right, guys? Hey, we want to see your real face. Don't smile. Just go in there. Cool. Go on a binge before you get your license renewed, okay? Take a 3-day binge. Drink all you can. Take a bunch of Adderall. Go in there. All sorts of twacked out. Take your picture. Now, every time I get pulled over, they're like, Mr. Garland, you look exactly the same. Oh, my God. Wow, there are some ugly people on the interstate, right? Move along, gross 380.
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13: I can't talk, though. I almost made one of the biggest blunders of my life. I was at home in my apartment. I was doing one of my favorite activities, which is drunk laundry. Getting drunk, doing some laundry. Very good time. And I was in the basement of my apartment, and I accidentally dropped a sock between the washer and the wall. So I had to, like, reach down and pick it up. And I pulled up a pair of dirty ladies' underwear, which is very gross. Or very sexy if you're a Japanese businessman or something like that. I don't know. I don't know. What most people in that situation would do, they would just, like, throw it down or leave it on the washer for that person to find another time. That's not what my dumb, drunk brain did. I knew they belonged to my neighbor. We're the only two people that share the unit. So I had this great idea. I was like, I know. I'll bring these to her. She'll appreciate that. Horrible decision. I don't know why I thought that was a good idea. But here I am holding this girl's dirty thong in my hand, stumbling up the stairs, literally seconds away from knocking on her door when, thank God, I come to my senses. I'm like, Jesus Christ, Ricky, you can't just bring a strange girl her dirty underwear. Like, I don't even know her. There's literally nothing I can say right now that won't get police involvement. And I was like, what was my game plan anyway if she opened the door? I'm just standing there like, missing something? You can have them back now. I'm done with them. That's not what I did. I did panic, so I just knocked really loud, threw them on the ground, and then ran away giggling. That's how I got out of that situation.

0: I want to get personal. Is it okay if I get personal with you guys? I kind of come from an overachieving family. Family people have done a lot, which I think is selfish, quite frankly. It's hard. Both my parents are authors and professors, intellectuals. Tell you what's worse, my brother, not only does he have a degree in molecular biology and, true story, part-time model, he was also the captain of his college's rowing team. Which is apparently a real thing, not just something villains did in 80s comedies. My brother never challenged the nerd frat to a boat regatta to save the rec center. It's worse, my sister is the valedictorian of her high school class and was a semi-finalist for Miss Teen Illinois. Which is weird, because when you look like me, you're not allowed to attend Miss Teen Illinois. Even if you bring a van full of candy.
1: One of the reasons I'm doing this record is so I can have something to show my son. That I can be like, look, this is what I did. And it's awesome. I have a kid, and he is the greatest. He is the, yeah, thank you. Some of you know him. He is the most amazing little man ever. His name is Conrad. He just turned 8. I want to tell you this story. He woke me up last June on a Sunday to give me my Father's Day present, which was a homemade card that he had drawn for me, which is here on the front of it was me and him fighting robots in outer space. So clearly he knows his audience. And you open up the card and it just said, Dad, I only want to fight robots with you. I love you. Which is amazing. Like it tells you, it says something about who he is as a person. Says he's fucking cheap. No, wait, hold on. Because I give that kid an allowance that he saves and he will brag about it like an asshole. 2 weeks ago, he was with me. Little dickbag is like, I have $52. I want Legos. I am almost 33. I have not had $52 in a bank account in 8 years. He's the reason why. He is the reason why I give homemade cards. I want Legos. You guys, I hope you had fun. I can thank you so much for coming out. Good night.
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0: Hey, this is Bobcat Goldthwait. I'm not dead yet, and you're listening to Steve and Tony here on Chicago's comedy scene. You're listening to Steve and Tony. I'm Bobcat Goldthwait, back in Los Angeles, sleeping in a pool of vomit.
1: I don't know. How many of you guys are dating? Round of applause. Where's the daters at? All right. All the ladies that couldn't get their guys to come with them. That's the other 30 people from the graduating class, right? That's cool. They weren't invited, huh? Good! Screw them! So I say, like, I'm married. I love my wife. We don't fight much, but, she's really super cool is what I'm saying. She does not make me sleep in the wet spot. She makes me change the sheets. But I think, I know, like, while you guys are dating, I know, like, arguments come up, and I think they're always over just differences of definitions. Like, her definition of cleaning the bathroom is getting out the Windex and the Lysol and the scrubbing bubbles. My definition of cleaning the bathroom is taking a leak on the stains of shit in the toilet. Like, honey, I cleaned the bathroom. Oops, I cleaned the floor, too. I was watching football the other day, and my wife goes, I thought you were going to wash the dishes. I took my beer. I was like, I'm getting ready. Also, I know married couples, we got one. All right. And she's not with her husband. No, he's a fourth year now. What is up? It's for breezing him, right? Breezing it. Playing the kid. There were some bugs in there, so I used some Raid. Well, I know, like, people like married or people dating, like, arguments come up, and I hear people that are not in relationships say, but if you fight, you can have makeup sex. No. Does that happen in your house?
2: Yeah, absolutely.
1: Really? Wow. There's some nice houses up here. In my house, makeup sex means I'm masturbating with Noxzema. I did that joke in a show. My wife came up to me after. I thought she was going to be mad. She goes, you should really say oil of Olay. I'd feel better. Noxzema would be Chile. It would be. It's an evaporative coolant. You can only say evaporative coolant in a smart town like Madison. You say it in Glendive, people are like, what are you saying? Get out of here. I was like, you need a synonym for evaporative? What's a synonym? I don't know, a synonym is a synonym for leg. What? Get out of here. So my wife's a yoga teacher. She teaches me neat things about different like Chinese health philosophies. And she tells me that men should not ejaculate. Yeah, we should raise our life force up our spine. And when it hits our crown chakra, it will create enlightenment. I was like, well, enlightenment must be another word for blue balls. Poor Buddha. If I was Buddha, I would have slipped down the back of that Bodhi tree and run one out, huh? Oh, I'm feeling enlightened now. I gotta take a nap.
3: I'm 38 years old, and I don't know, I still feel like I'm young, you know? But it really... it depends on who you ask. Because I did a show a few months ago, and I was on stage, and I was complaining about how I'm feeling older, and, you know, I'm getting old. And after the show, this guy from the audience comes up to me. He was, like, in his 80s. He looks at me, he's like, what the heck were you talking about up there? You're just a kid. I'll tell you, why don't you go fight in the war, survive a couple heart attacks and a hip replacement, and then you come talk to me about feeling old, you little wuss. I was like, all right, well, thank you for the advice. He's like, yeah, remember that next time you're up there, Mildred. Called me Mildred. I'd never been called Mildred before. But I gotta tell you, it stings. That is an old school insult that needs to be brought back. It is the most emasculating thing that's ever happened to me. Try it tonight. If you see some guy at the bar order like a frilly drink, just be like, hey, nice vodka cranberry there, Mildred. That guy's girlfriend will leave the club with you, I swear. Mildred. Yeah, so he's telling me I'm still young. So I was listening to him. I'm like, you know what? This old guy who sounds like Clint Eastwood is right. I'm a young man. I'm strong. I got a lot of life ahead of me. But then, a few weeks after that, I did a show at Arizona State University. I didn't feel so young after that show. Because after the show, you know, I'm hanging out with... Because the whole audience was students at ASU. And, you know, I'm just hanging out with them, talking. And one of them comes up to me. He's like, hey, Tony, how old did you say you were? I was like, I'm 38. He goes, 38? What's that like? Like, I survived the Great Depression. Am I... What do you mean, what's that like? He's like, I don't know. Do you forget where you live? Do you pee in your pants every day? Like, I was like, well, it's not every day, you know? It's like once a week, but that's none of your business, you little millennial, you know? Good luck paying off those student loans with that useless degree from ASU. No, I'm not trying to start anything. I was just mad at that kid, okay? I don't care where you went to school. I have no dog in this fight. Because look, when I went to college, I had no idea what I wanted to do. That's why I majored in management. Business management. I still don't know what that means. All I know is that when I graduated, I was like, well, I have a degree in business management. And they're like, okay, let's see if you can manage this job at Del Taco, and we'll go from there. Where's my apron? You know, I didn't... That's why I became a comedian. I became a comedian because I don't, like, you people with your real jobs, I don't know how you do it. I am in awe of your stamina and perseverance. Just every day at 6 a.m. you wake up, well, time to go to work. I can't do that. I'm amazed by you, your real jobs. And people come up to me, they're like, you're a comedian? Isn't that scary? You get up on stage and you tell jokes in front of strangers. Doesn't that scare you? I say, no, that doesn't scare me. I'll tell you what does scare me, though. Accounting. That's pretty scary. Being a lawyer, that sounds terrifying. Anything where I'm in a cubicle wearing a name tag, praying that my heart attack comes 30 years earlier than the doctors predict, That's scary. But no, not telling jokes. That's not as scary as it sounds.
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6: There's a lot of violence going on right now in the country that I'm from. I am from America. From here. It's a weird time to be here because our president's objectively insane. Like, what the fuck? It's been almost a year and I don't think, like, anybody likes him anymore. Okay, like, I don't even think Nationwide is on his side. It's a weird dude. I think in honor of Trump, like, in all history textbooks, we should keep the section about him 140 characters. It's really short. Yeah. It could just be roses are red, violets are blue, Russia interfere in the election, right? Just, it could be even shorter. It could just say sad, right? I should have moved to Canada like I threatened I would. Should have gone. I was there last summer and everyone there was just like really nice, right? Like I was like about to do a show and they were like, Meg, break a leg. And I was like, ooh, maybe I will. You guys have health care. Like, I'll break two legs. Let's go. It's a weird time to be here, but it's better than like a few decades ago. Like we've improved. That's why I hate it when old people talk about the good old days. They're always like, oh man, I miss the good old days when we didn't have phones or texting. I'm like, yeah, well, you also didn't have openly gay people or the vote. So you win some and lose some, grandma. Bitch. I like it when people label their food in the fridge. Because then I know who to thank for my meal. I told my roommate that joke and she was like, what? And I was like, sorry, whom to thank for my meal? I didn't. Second win. She's a grammar Nazi. Sorry, grammar alt-right. That's the rebrand.
7: Oh man, thank you so much for being here. I really appreciate you guys. Honestly, it means a lot.
8: I got a big sister who's 4 years older than me. She never hit me one time. I don't know if we have big sisters. Big sisters don't have to hit if they do it right. There is something about a big sister's voice that will hypnotize a little brother to do anything. My sister made me her involuntary taste tester. I don't know how she did this. Of her Nazi lab experiments with a Susie Homemaker Easy Bake Oven. My lower colon slams shut every time I see one of those things. Because I would be have the one to eat that little frosted hockey puck on a plate. A satanic communion wafer, burnt beyond recognition, little crispy piece of liquidless crust with a chocolatey slime on the top. Little pink candles sticking out at a 45-degree angle like a possum's pecker lit for my birthday. I think I know happy birthdays. That ain't it. McDonald's Playland is a happy birthday. Thank you. Chuck E. Cheese, a happy birthday. Not this little dog biscuit nobody wants.
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10: You know, our parents' generation had it easier. You know, because our parents were born in the 50s and 60s. And that baby boomer generation's a tough fucking, and some of you in here, yeah, the tough fucking generation. That is a badass generation. But you had it easier, because if you were born as a baby boomer, you were born in the 50s, you were born without empathy. And that's an amazing quality to lack in life. That is a superhero power that you were gifted that I don't think you truly are aware of. Yeah, you can accomplish a lot in this world when you have no regard for the feelings of others. That is an amazing superhero power. I'm gonna go to my dad for advice when I was a kid. Dad, this kid's not playing with me. Fuck him. Sound advice. You know, I gotta listen to my kid. I gotta hear him out and I gotta validate everything he said so he knows that I was true. Well, that happened to you. Well, hey, I'd feel that way if that happened to me too. Tell me more, yeah. So much easier to be like, fuck him. You know? But that baby boomer generation's fucking tough. My dad is carved out of fucking stone, man. He's 66 years old and he could still beat the shit out of me. And he would. He's not past it either. That's the... He's fucking tough, man. I'm 40 years old. I still get a chill down my spine when he answers the phone, you know?
11: Yeah.
10: Is mom there? But he'll call you. He'll call me with the life lesson. Vince, you got to give those kids tough love over there. You're taking care of the house. You got to give them tough love. I know you love them, and I know they're sweet, and you love them, but you got to give them tough love now. They'll thank you for it later. You got to give them tough love. And you're like, is it me, or is tough love a 1980s euphemism for beat the shit out of your children? You can't do that in 2023. Times have shifted now. It's a whole different world. You can't hit your kids and lie to them like your generation did growing up. You know, this hurts me more than it hurts you, you know? You lying sack of shit. Dude, my kid's got an iPad welded into his hands 24 hours a day. If I tried that with him, mid-spank, he'd be Googling, does it hurt the parent more when the parent hits the kid than when the kid gets hit by the parent? No, you're going to jail, Dad. It turns out this is a felony. That's why if you were born in the 50s or 60s, you're good people. You did what you could with the tools you had available to you and the times you were coming up as a parent. But times have changed. You haven't. I don't want to hear dick from you when it comes to parenting advice now, okay? You grew up in a different parenting era than I did. You grew up in a Michael Jordan, Detroit Pistons, throwing elbows, basketball brawl. And I grew up in a LeBron James flop like a pussy NBA. These are two entirely different eras. Two entirely different eras. I know LeBron's the all-time scoring leader, which is even more impressive that you can make that many shots on your back.
11: Chinese language is weird. Chinese language, say that. Chinese language, thousands of characters, thousands of letters. Their computer keyboards must be huge. You know, it's like, oh man, I made a mistake. Oh, backspace is all the way downstairs. Shuttle bus to the escape key doesn't leave for another hour. I guess I'll just text message Bill. Honey, have you seen my absurdly large cell phone? Those things would be huge, too. Chinese keyboard. Try getting that tattooed to your lower back, ladies. It won't fit at all. That's a full back tattoo. Oops. Tattoos can make people look scary, you know, depending on what you get, where you get it. I want to get some of those prison tally marks on my neck. And then when people ask me about them, I'll just be like, these represent the number of stray kittens I found good homes for. Because that'd be kind of fun. Actually, I'd like to just get a neck tattoo that just says, resume available upon request. Because it is, and you got to put yourself out there if you want anything. Actually, one thing I would like to do, I don't know how I would set this up at all, but I like to just approach some just random tattoo artist and just be like, excuse me, can I get this tattooed to my back? And just hand him his 8th grade graduation picture. excuse me, can I get this tattooed to my back, son? And we'll cry. It'll be wonderful. So, yeah. I got my eyebrows pierced recently. Except I only wear them to bed because I'll hang little dream catchers from them. Yeah. Stop those nightmares before they get to your eyeballs, is what my great-great-grandpa always used to say. Yeah. He was a Cherokee optometrist. So he, yeah. Expertise. If I was an optometrist, I would purposely print up blurry business cards. If you ever think you need glasses, give me a call. That's a visual joke. It's about eyes.
12: Hi.
13: Hey.
12: Hi. So I'm really fortunate. Every year, I seem to be pretty healthy. I don't really get sick. I just get a really bad case of like spring fever. But it's okay, like, no one seems to catch it around me. It's not contagious. Wow. So the deal with me is, I've had people tell me, like, hey, I think you're hot, I fuck you. But it kind of ends there. Like, no one wants to cherish me and treat me as a human being and a lady. Which is really unfortunate. Because now with the weather getting better, like, all of the couples that were hibernating on their couch cuddling have made it their job to follow me. outside wherever I go. And it's making me want to hibernate on my couch away from them and their happiness. But I'm only 22 and I've got all these friends that are getting like married and divorced and have multiple kids. And I'm just like, what are you doing? Like, we live way longer now. You can sleep on the couch. Ridiculous. But I've got a lot of friends that have been with people for a long time, and they don't seem to be happy with them. They don't seem to be unhappy with them. They just don't seem to be happy with them. And I don't really get that. Like, I get that people prefer sex over masturbation, so stay with them until you find someone better. But, like, if you're with them, you can't really find someone better. I don't know. It's baffling to me. But I've got all these friends that are getting married, and I asked my one friend, like, oh, so are you and so-and-so going to get engaged? And she was like, yeah, I guess. Like, okay, if you ask me, would you like a sandwich for lunch? I'll say, yeah, I guess. It's going to have a salad, but I guess I'll have a sandwich. If you ask me, would you like to join your heart and soul and your credit score to someone? Yeah, I guess is not going to be my answer. I'm going to be fucking ecstatic. But I don't know. I'm getting sick of logging on to Facebook and seeing all of this. Also getting sick logging out of Facebook because it's making me feel like a pedophile. All these people are posting naked pictures of their babies. Which is weird. Like, A, stop having babies. You don't even have a real job yet. B, stop posting naked pictures of them. Like, that's horrible. You aren't even a year old, and there's already internet nudity for you. Like, I'm so glad my mom didn't know how to do that. Like, now, if naked pictures of me are on the internet, it's my own fucking fault. Like,
13: ha ha ha.

was stupid. Anyway, not to give it up for the truth, but to use it as a fucking crutch. Anyway, I was writing some jokes about different things and different flowers and stuff that are state flowers. And I came across the weirdest one. The state of Maryland has a flower. It's the black-eyed Susan. You ever hear of this flower? Yeah. Is it a pretty flower? Yeah. It sounds like the domestic violence flower is what it sounds like. Yeah. He only gives these to me when he's been drinking. It's awful. Yeah. The black-eyed Susan. You get in an argument with your girlfriend. You give her some of those. It's like a sweet warning, you know? Actually, I talked to a florist, and she said they look great in a bouquet with some shut your mouth bitches. It's funny to me that they give it a specific person's name, too, Susan, right? And there's Susans in our culture. There's runaround Susan. There's like the lazy Susan in your kitchen. I was thinking maybe she wasn't all running around and being so lazy. Oh, I thought about this during Christmas. We had a weird tradition that I've had all my life, the mistletoe, right? You hang a mistletoe up. When you're underneath it, girls are supposed to give you a kiss, or whoever gives you a kiss. I think that's kind of cool. That was obviously invented by a guy. I have a couple questions. One, girls, why does that work? And two, guys, why the hell do we stop there? When we have like a Copperfield toe that hangs up or something? Or walking along, hey, baby, you know you're not allowed to wear your panties next to a poinsettia at Christmas time? The mistletoe is like the first date rape drug, really. All right, I think some of these are going to work. This is good. You see the movie Blood Diamond? Yeah. Right? It's a really good movie, I guess. And it's really weird how to see how the development of the diamond industry and all the stuff that happens for it to be created. I think every woman should have to see that movie before she asks for an engagement ring. You know? Yeah. Be like, how many carrots is that, Janet? Oh, look, that's three enslaved children, the arms of their father, and a whole burned down village. Look, you can see the lost hope sparkling in the cut right there. Hey, if I was one of the other, like, jewels, I would use that movie as, like, a negative ad campaign against diamonds. I'd show clips of it, and they'd be like, diamonds kill babies. This commercial brought to you by Amethyst. All right, this is good stuff. Some of them are weird. Like, I was in Vegas, and they're selling individually wrapped condoms in the convenience stores, which they sell in a lot of places, but the artwork and the pictures on the condom wrappers were pictures of, like, really beautiful woman and like porno poses and stuff. I don't think the girl that's on your condom wrapper should be hotter than the girl that you're actually fucking, you know? That'd be awkward. Hey, baby, can you tape this to your forehead? That really helped me. I'm wearing a condom and everything, you know? Or on her back, however you want to do it. I don't care, you know? So. I quit drinking a long time ago because I am an idiot. When it comes to alcohol, I'm that guy that no matter how drunk you get, you can always find that one person makes you feel a little bit better about yourself. You're like, wow, look how fucked up that dude laying in the corner is. You ever black out when you drink? Good. I was blacking out all the time. It's not a good sign. Never when you wake up from a blackout is it a positive story that you missed. All right? Nobody's ever filling you in on good shit you were doing. It's always like, really? I pissed on that cop's leg? No wonder I'm in here. It's never good to never. They're like, you don't remember what happened, dude? You were wasted as shit. You were at the old folks' home helping out for like 3 hours. Man, we didn't even know you could play chess. Holy shit. We had to talk you out of joining the Peace Corps right before you passed out. It'd be cool if that was the side effect. Like Mother Teresa, she didn't really love the AIDS babies in Calcutta. She just really liked tequila, and then that was one of the side effects. And now we don't have Mother Teresa. The closest thing we got to Mother Teresa from our country out saving the impoverished children one at a time all over the world is Angelina Jolie. It's really weird to think that she's like our modern day Mother Teresa, and it's even weirder to think that I want to fuck Mother Teresa. You know? She's just a special kind of sex, you know? I'm not saying I would have sex with a dead body, okay? I'm just saying that if Angelina Jolie was to drop dead of malaria anywhere around me, I would try to resuscitate her in many, many ways. There are people that do that. They have sex with dead people, necrophiliacs. That's creepy, dude. And comedically thinking, I'm thinking,

0: Now, do they get like turned on and excited before they start digging? Or like as the closer they get to the coffin, you know what I'm saying? Just think it, you know what I mean? And you know there's a sex thing, so you know those premature ejaculators are like, damn it, I came at 4 feet again. Fuck. Damn it. I gotta get a backhoe or something. This is killing my sex life. No.
1: This is the worst radio interview I've ever done, Tony.
2: I'm lazy. I can tell, like, watching sports. I was watching a football game, and I'm sitting on my couch, and I was going to get something to drink out of the refrigerator. Right when I get up, one team kicked off to the other team. And before I could get back, the guy ran a 100-yard kickoff return, and I missed it. The guy ran 100 yards before I could get 3 to maybe 4 yards. That guy also had 11 people really trying not to let him run 100 yards. I didn't have an ottoman in my way. It was wide open. I played sports growing up, though. I played baseball. And one time when I was playing, I'm up to bat, I get walked. So I go, I take my base, I get to first base, I turn, I look. The catcher was still holding the ball. And like he wasn't, you know, he's staring at me, almost like he's daring me to run. But like, why don't you see if you can go? I don't think you can go. And I was like, I'm gonna go. All right. So I run to second. He throws it to second, overthrows second base, goes in the outfield. I run to third base. They overthrow third base. So my coach is like losing it, like telling me to go home. Like this is about to be an inside the park home run off a walk. I'm about to be on SportsCenter, you know, like this is the biggest thing that's ever happened in sports. So I go, I slide, there's a play at the plate, and then the umpire goes, it was only ball 3. So I have to now get up, I'm dirty, for no reason apparently. I'm out of breath. I gotta pick my bat up exactly where I left it. It's now 3 balls, 2 strikes. Next pitch, immediately strikeout. Immediately strike out. The umpire goes, now you can go. Yeah, you're fine. I did learn something, though, that day. What I did learn was that if you're confident, you can get away with quite a bit, you know? Because why didn't anybody stop me? No one stopped. They knew I wasn't supposed to be going. But I was so confident about it that that's why the kid was holding the ball going, what? Why is he? Is he supposed to be doing this? And then I run to second. It's like, well, no one's that much of an idiot. I guess I wasn't paying attention. The ball goes in the outfield. The outfield, they're not looking. They think it's a hit, you know, for all they know. And then I guess the umpire at some point realizes it and is just like, well, it's easier for me to get all the way back to him to tell me. At least let me feel what it would feel like to get an inside the park home run off a walk. I was thinking about, too, like, all the parents in the stands. Because, like, they can't hear what's going on. So they're just, like, watching this. And then I bat again. Like, they're just like, I guess I don't understand baseball. I thought I knew. It's just, baseball's changed since I was a kid. You go around like that, you're done. You don't have to get back up there. I don't like these new rules. I watch a ton of sports. I love them. And, I think it's always great, like, you see the NBA, like any big basketball players, like when a team wins a championship, because you see some of the players afterwards, they're like, I want to dedicate this championship to everybody that doubted me my whole life, everybody that said I would never make it, you know? And then the guy stands up, he's like 7'2", 340. You want to be like, one more question. No one in your life went on a limb and said, I bet you can go far? Nobody? No one thought you were a tree the first 5 years of your life? I thought your parents were your children. That's how big you are. A lot of times when athletes retire, they can do motivational speaking too. So one type of athlete that you can hire is guys that have climbed Mount Everest. And they go and like talk to like businesses to like motivate them because it's relatable. It's... That's like, it's not relatable at all. This guy climbed Mount Everest and he's going to try to talk to people that are trying to park as close as they can to the building. And it's like, this is the guy. This guy's going to really get us moving. What he does is he asks everybody, he wants to know, he's like, what's your Mount Everest? Like, what's your toughest thing in life? And before you answer, just remember, his is Mount Everest. So it better be pretty good, you know? Like, mine's like, I have trouble not stopping at McDonald's late at night. That's how embarrassing. I would be like, you know, they're open. I don't know how long you're on the mountain, but now they're open 24 hours.
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4: Sucks, man. Sucks. I have siblings who are very, very successful, and my mom just knew this at a young age. I was going to be a real problem. She had to get a hold of me. You know what I mean? Get a hold of me. I was distracted. I want to talk to these microphones and do all this different stuff. And she had to get a hold of me, steer me right, get me on the right train, you know, get me the right spot, which is her favorite place. That's the Kohl's department store at Chicago Ridge. Okay, now if you don't know, that's the number one place for a mom to bring her child who's 13 years old to tell them about the parts of their body that the mom just doesn't like at all. Just does not a fan of it. I'm watching the MTV. The MTV, you seen this? The MTV back in the 90s when they tried, you know? And Gwen Stefani, are we aware of Gwen Stefani? Anyone? Fan? So Gwen Stefani's on stage. You may know her from the group, No Doubt. And she's singing that song, Don't Speak, I Know, Just Watch Us. And I knew exactly what she was saying. Girls, stop being icky to a 12-year-old Kevin that moment. I liked girls. I didn't know what making out was, but I knew when I got to do it, I would do it with multi-platinum pop rock singer Gwen Stefani. She's gonna come with me to the winter formal. And I get plucked from this precious moment of watching that beautiful songstress on the TV right there. And I get dragged to the Kohl's department store because you're going back to school and you're trying on pants. And I'm gonna tell you, while you try on those pants, it looks like someone had a fun summer. That's what it looks like. That's what it looks like. You got a fat ass! You got a fat satchel ass! You remember like those changing stations? Just imagine this is the aisle of the changing station, okay? And imagine all of you are just an individualized, you know, little cubbies trying on Dockers, all right? And I'm in one, pressing my face against a mirror, trying to get to the other side of the mirror, as my mom yells about how, I didn't give you that fat satchel ass! Where did you get that? That is not from my side of the family! Where did you get that? I gave you your soccer legs and your baby blue eyes! Now get out here! And I'm just trying to get through the other side of the mirror saying, don't speak! And I come out and right down the aisle, she's right there, just ready to bang the gavel with Judge Judy, just looking me up and down, you know what I mean? And behind my mother, are two, like, a year ahead of me in school, Gwen Stefani's white tank top, the plaid pants, the ones that had aroused me earlier that afternoon. And they're behind my mother laughing as my mother just chastises me up and down, trying to just get me a nice pair of pants, you know? You know, just really abusing the fine people at the Dockers company, you know? And she's laying in and she goes, oh, turn around, walk at him, break him in. How do they fit in the crotch? And I can see the girls behind them walk away. That's it. That's the rest of my life. That's gone now. You know what I mean? How do they fit in the crotch? You gotta break them in. If you don't break them in, you're gonna get a UTI. You are gonna get a UTI. You're gonna chafe and get a urinary tract infection. Break in those pants. I make your father do it at the men's big and tall. Break them in. Fast forward 4 years later, I'm with a sweet gal, Mother Macaulay High School, Southside. How you doing? Mighty Max. Okay, I had a great time. I was charming. I was a gentleman, all right? I was a nice man. I had a sweaty palm when I was 16, and I would do that. I would do all the weird things. You're just trying to be a nice guy. And we go back to the car, and I have that wonderful first kiss with a gal, and it's great, and it's wonderful. And on the radio in the car is playing on the radio, Smashing Pumpkins, tonight, tonight, tonight, tonight. Maybe Kevin gets to second base tonight. Ooh, an erected nipple, a nipple. I have erected consensually with my charm. But before that can happen, the song that doesn't play is Titty Tonight. No, it's not Smashing Pumpkins. It's
5: Horse it through the crotch, Kevin. If you touch her, you will go straight down and get it.
4: So, do this now. Yeah. That's good. That's good. All right. All right. Don't worry. There's more. Here's the thing. I know I'm a fuck up. I know. Any other fuck ups here? Any other fuck ups? I like that I know everyone who like went to community college sat in one area. You know what I mean? Yeah.
6: My favorite place that I've traveled is New Orleans. Like New Orleans a lot. Mostly because you can drink in the street. That's a big deal to be able to drink in the street. And I love going into a bar that, hey, give me a Jameson ginger ale. It's a go. I don't like this place. I don't like this place. I don't like the music you're playing. I think that chair's weird. I want my drink in a plastic cup to go. And I'm hitting the streets with that drink. I'll go into another bar with that drink in my hand, and I'll be ahead of the game already. I went into this restaurant in New Orleans. It's called Coop's. Went into the bathroom of Coop's. Huge rat in the bathroom of Coop's, and the rat looked at me like, fuck are you doing here? That was his vibe. It was very negative vibe. Also, I'm just assuming that it was a he. I think when you see a rat, that's a dude, right? Rats are dudes. That's a dude trait to be a rat. That's all dude stuff. Rats are dudes, no matter what. Unless it's giving birth right there, all right, that's a lady rat. Or it could be a dude rat pulling an elaborate prank. The old pregnant lady dude rat shit, just so he can shit her all over my house. You never know. Dude, it's a rat. You never know what they're up to. It's real. So me and the rat, we held eye contact for several moments. We had a stare down. Then I broke eye contact first. He was definitely the alpha in that situation. Went to my seat. The server comes up. Hey, you guys decided on what you wanted? You know, I don't think we're going to get anything. I just saw a rat in your bathroom. He said, man, we are right by the Mississippi River. These buildings are 200, 300 years old. There are rats everywhere. Even the five-star restaurants have rats. Somehow, he made me feel like the asshole. We're bringing up rats. I don't know what type of Jedi mind trick this was. He confused the hell out of me because I still ended up ordering food there. I guess I have the shrimp and grits then, man. My bad for bringing up the whole rat thing. I don't know what I was thinking. I was real mean and inconsiderate of me. I'm working on that. I'm trying to work on that. I'm super drunk, man. My bad. Sorry, man. It just must be tough for you to deal with the rats being in here and not even think about that, man. You know what's so crazy? When I brought up the rats to him, he went right into his speech. He went right into the speech. He didn't pause. He didn't go, what? Or, no, rats, let me look into that. Or, I'll kill it and bring it ahead. He went right into his speech. You know why? Because people confront him about rats every single day. It's part of the training program there. Here's how you greet customers. Here's how you ring up the bill. And here's the rat speech right here. Listen close. You'll use the shit out of this. Make sure you hit these bullet points. It's very important. We're very close to the river. The buildings are very old. Even the five-star restaurants have rats. Welcome to Coops. Make sure to put your own spin on that speech. Make that speech your own. Make it sound like the first time. Every time. But man, it's a good city though. It's a beautiful city. Good music, good food, good partying. So a little while ago, we decided to throw my cousin's bachelor party there. I'm the best man. I'm in charge of the party. That's a big responsibility. I wanted to be cool, because I've been to some shitty bachelor parties where this dude's got a hotel room and two strippers, an iPod dock, and a couple bottles of liquor, and it's not even a suite. It's just a double room, and And it's just dudes and strippers and liquor and yelling, and that's the bachelor party. Oh, shit, son, the bachelor's putting his face in the stripper's ass. Whoa! Where'd that ping pong ball come from? Yeah! We know where that ping pong ball came from. And we did the stripper thing on another night, but I wanted to do something unique to New Orleans. And one of my friends said, Hannibal, you should hire a second line to follow you through the street. I said, what is that? He said, second line is a band, mostly brass instruments. You can hire them to follow you through the street. So basically in New Orleans, for $300, you can have your own parade on a day's notice. I said, this sounds great. How do I do this? You gotta go to the police station. They have a parades department. New Orleans police has a parades department. There's homicide, there's narcotics, and there's parades. There's other departments too, but you know, rule of three for comedy. So I go to the police station. I want to throw a parade. How many people in your parade? 5 of us. All right, 5 people. Do you need help making a route for your parade? Yeah, I need help making a route. I'm not from here. This is your city. This is not my city. This policeman in full uniform starts helping me make a route for a 5-person parade. And was real nice about it. Okay, you don't want to hit Bourbon Street too fast. You probably want to start on Canal Street, Fairyland, and you work your way towards Bourbon Street. You get on Iberville, some people on that street will probably join your parade. Because strangers just join your parade. That's part of it. Somebody's walking by themselves. Oh, that looks like a very accessible parade right there. I'm going to jump in that. I'll walk with them for a few blocks. It's way safer than walking alone. And I can walk with a band behind me. That's the best iPod ever. So now we're set. We got the band book. We got our route. Next day after dinner, we go to that corner. Waiting for us there is the band and the 3-piece police escort. Because in New Orleans, for $300, you can fuck up traffic on a day's notice. The streets are yours for a very small price. And we just start walking around. That's all you do is walk around. Band behind you, police in front of you. It's the best way to walk around. I've been walking around since 1983. And this is the most fun I had doing it by far. Of course, you gotta get drinks, so I stop at a bar. Hey, give us 5 Jameson ginger ales to go. Fuck this place. We got a goddamn parade happening outside. Not hanging out of here. Do you see the energy out there, sir? Then when we get outside with the drinks, one of the cops says, man, why'd you get drinks? You should have just bought a whole bottle of liquor beforehand. A policeman said that. That's a direct quote from a uniformed New Orleans police officer. I'm so glad I don't live there, because if I did, all I'd do was drink, gamble, and throw parades for myself all the time. Is that him again? Yeah, 6:30 on Monday. That's Hannibal time right there. I don't know why he does it on Monday. That seems like a weekend thing, and he does it so early. That's weird.
7: Craziest thing that ever happened, I was there, I was working at boats, and all the kids were flipping the fucking paddle boats, which, worst. Really harsh is that fun boat guy mellow, you know? When they're flipping those. The paddle boats, they fill with water, they sink to the bottom, you gotta swim down, you gotta drag them out. It's just, oh God. We've all been there. So I'm screaming at the kids. Hey, stop flipping the paddle boats. You know, stupid kid heads, they translate. Stop flipping the, oh, flip more paddle boats. Flip all the paddle boats, you know? I'm flipping all the paddle boats, and then I get mad, about as mad as I get, you know, which is not very, but I am going to punish them. So I call them, I'll get in here for your punishment, right? But I've never really punished kids, so I gave them the classic, you know, just like, that's strike one. You don't want to know what happens at strike 3. Awful, horrible things are going to happen at strike 3, you know? And then, you know, shitty, curious kids, hey, what happens at strike 3? Oh. I don't know. Never really thought about strike 3. So thinking, what happened to me during strike 3 when I was growing up? I'm like, all right, well, I guess my mom's gonna come down here and beat y'all with a spoon. Each and every one of you, you guys are getting hit with spoons. She's from a different time. She doesn't give a shit. She's gonna beat you with spoons, and then she's gonna fuck with you mentally for the rest of your lives. You're not gonna know when it's gonna happen. You think you're just talking to her, and then she's gonna be like, is your hair getting thinner? And you're gonna think about that for like a month. And the next time you talk to her, she's going to be like, when are you going to stop doing your skits and settle down and get a stable job? And just when you want to get mad about that, she's going to casually bring up her own death over dinner. Over dinner! No, not going to be around forever, David. Pass the steak. This is something that you've never really thought about before, you know? A life without mom. And while she is fucking with your life every single day, no end in sight, you don't want her to die, you know? Because moms are always there for you. They're that, like, security blanket, you know? Every day is hard. You don't know what's next. They're there for you. They're that warm thing that's keeping you nice and safe, you know? But mom, just open your eyes to this reality where someday all moms die. And you're going to be left alone, cold, in the dark, with no answers. So, that's strike three. Strike three. Or you can smoke this pack of cigarettes. Up to you. I'm gonna do both because I don't have a choice. Before I make the kids all smoke cigarettes and have them call my mom, a miracle happens. The craziest thing that's ever happened to me in my entire life, a blue jay lands on my shoulder. Oh my God! What a miracle! I don't know if you've ever had birds land on you before, but you forget pretty much everything you're doing. And you immediately feel like a Disney princess right away. Like, oh my God, what am I doing? I have to wait, I have to go to the ball later, the other one's coming with the dress. I've been at boats all day, I look horrible! What was I doing? Punishing kids? You know? All the kids are amazed. They've never seen anything like this before. They think I'm friends with birds. They're like, are you friends with birds? I'm like, yeah, I'm friends with birds! I'm freaking the fuck out! And then I get a good sobering look at the bird, right? And I don't know if you've ever looked at a blue jay, but they have big, sharp beaks. And big, crazy, fucked up claws. And then I start rolling, and it's right by my face, which is where I keep my eyes. I like my eyes. And I start Rolodexing all the things that animals are good men, you know? And, you know, rabies, hepatitis, I mean, probably, who knows? AIDS, bird flu, ah! And I say to the kids, hey, say goodbye to the blue jay, it's going away. And then I brush the blue jay off my shoulder. It goes out, flies out, turns around, lands on my hat. Now I'm freaking out. Because this is less of a Disney movie and more of like a Hitchcock scenario. This is more of an attack. And what I do in an attack and what you do in an attack is I close my fist because I'm going to do damage to this bird. Don't worry, I missed. I tried though, I was hitting that, I was like, ah, get it off! All the kids are going crazy because this was my friend 5 seconds ago. So they're like, what the fuck are you doing? Get it off! After the third get it off, I shit you not, the bird, it lands on the ground, it looks at my face, it's squaring up. I'm like, holy shit, it's gonna come at my eyes, you know? And I'm nervous. But then, an even crazier thing happens. A hawk, size of a small child, rockets out of the sky, crushes the blue jay underneath its talons, snaps its neck in half with its beak, flies off with its meal. And all the kids are looking at me. Like, what did you do? And I'm still a little mad about the paddle boats. This is a good time for a lesson. I did what I had to do. And you take that as a lesson. That lesson is don't fuck with me. I don't care if you're an unruly blue jay or some dipshit kid flipping the paddle boats. I want you gone. I summon hawks from hell to erase you. That's strike three. Hawks, come, they drag you to hell after my mom beat you with a spoon. Sad epilogue to this story. One of the little girls begins to cry. Oh. Blueberry. You killed Blueberry. What? killed Blueberry. I don't give that much thought. Until about 5 minutes later when Miss Judy, the nature lady, she comes waddling out of her shack or whatever. She comes up and she's like, "Hey, have you guys seen Blueberry?" What is Blueberry? Oh, Blueberry. It's just this really friendly blue jay that when it was a baby, it fell out of its nest, it broke its wing, and then we nursed it back to health, and now it's just the fun camp blue jay that's friends to all. Have you seen Blueberry? I have not seen Blueberry. All the kids were like, "We saw Blueberry. Dave killed it with a hawk." And then Miss Judy had some questions. I was like, "I'm sorry, I didn't have time to get cigarettes and I didn't have to call my mom." She's like, "I'm going to the office." I'm like, "No, shut, come back here. I'll call it back, Miss Judy." Me and Miss Judy were not cool after that, which is a shame. Because nature ladies and bokehs have a symbiotic relationship, you know? Like the little bird and the rhino, you know? You don't know why it works, but it does, you know? Nature ladies got that good pot. Both guys have the perfect place to smoke it. Their relationship ended that day. I'm sorry. It's a sad thing. Can't smoke pot in boats anymore.
8: Your next comic coming to today's stage, very funny man. Give it up for Michael Hatchell. Keep it going for Ricky March, everybody. Your host, Ricky March. He's in an awesome mood tonight. He got double applesauce at the home at 4 p.m. Congratulations, Ricky. Double sauce! Oh, I don't know if you people watch the news or not. I watch the news, and I'm going to tell you, I am sick and tired of these goddamn killer bees. Killer bees, people! They came up through Mexico, they're on our streets, they're in our schools. It's a metaphor for gun control. Get on board, let's go. Gun control, let's not talk about it. Sorry, I don't know why I did that. So, me and my wife were I'm really excited. I won an argument, is what I'm trying to say. I won an argument with my wife. It's the first one. I won it 2 weeks ago. I'm in a great mood. People are like, "Oh, it was 2 weeks ago. Get over that shit." It took me 7 years to win it, so I'm going to enjoy it for a little bit. Here's how this argument went down. And I was ruled a winner by an independent, impartial party, also known as a child psychologist. Okay. This is what happened. So my son has global developmental delay. You don't know what that is. What it is, it's a little retarded. But you can't say retard. Well, okay, you can't say retard. Okay, you know like how black guys can say the N-word if they want to, right?
9: Damn right.
8: That's right. And so, like, fuck yeah. And so since I have a black friend, I can say retard. Because I'm pretty sure that's how that works, right? Good? All right. Anyway, so my wife finds that he's globally delayed, and my wife is pushing this autism crap on me for 2.5 years. He's autistic. And I'm like, you know, I don't really think so. So we take him to get rescreened, and at the screening, there's 5 meetings, and we finish the first meeting, and what happens is the guy at the end of the meeting says, "Look, I can't give you a diagnosis at the end of this first meeting, obviously. But what I can tell you is he's not autistic, but..." And I didn't hear a single another fucking word he said. Because I was like, "I'm your face! I am right! Yeah!" Like, he could have said whatever, but he's got MS or muscular dystrophy or the first case of polio in 60 years. But I'm not hearing any of that shit because I'm having a Maury moment in this guy's office. I told you, you don't know shit with your Google Doctor nonsense. We got any other Google Doctors in the house? I swear to God, my pediatrician owes Google. these. And Google never has like a sensible reply to anything you ask it. Hey Google, I got a headache. Frontal lobe tumor. Oh, that's bad. Yeah, that's bad. I got that. Hey Google, I got a stomach ache. Liver cancer. Oh no, Google. Oh. My wife asked Google why my 4-year-old won't eat broccoli. He's fucking 4. That's not what Google said. Google says, and then my wife says, obviously to me, our son has a textural deficiency. A textural deficiency. What that is, Google explains, and again, my wife explains to me, is the food tastes so bad that it literally tastes like the child is eating feces. That's how bad it tastes. Fuck you, Google. I saw this kid jam his finger in his ass. Take it out and eat it. No, he ate it and it was a choice. He didn't just have something on his finger. He was like, oh, what is that, chocolate? Oh, dude, yuck. No, he put it in there, he looked at it, he evaluated the situation, and then he committed to that shit. But 3 days later, I've got a behavioral therapist in my living room with my wife telling me my son has a textural deficiency. Fuck you! You weren't here for the finger thing! Do the finger thing, you fuck! Do it! Eat the shit! Eat it! And they think I'm the mental one.
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10: I don't want to make it seem like I was picking on moms a second ago. I don't want to make it like I have seen some good momming in my life. I haven't experienced it, which again is why I'm looking for your attention and approval tonight. Like before I had my own child, my wife's sister, Jessica, is a single mother. And I would look at her as what I thought good parenting was. She has a 4-year-old son he's 5 now, but when this story took place, Jessica has a 4-year-old son named Sam, and they would come visit us, and this is what I think good parenting is. This is what I think good momming is. Sam sits on the couch, starts watching television. Jessica, my wife, and I sit around the dining room table so they can bitch about her mother, and I can contemplate suicide wondering why I have to be a part of this conversation. Yeah. Did you know Mom did this? Did you know Mom did this? At some point, Sam yelled out, Mom! I gotta go potty! And Jessica said, Sam, you're 4 now. You're a big boy. You can take yourself to the bathroom. So Sam got up, shrugged, went into the bathroom. Door closed. A couple minutes went by. Toilet flushed. Door opened. Sam stepped out, buck naked. Because apparently when you're 4 and you gotta go potty, you gotta be buck naked. I mean, no shoes, no socks, no shirt, no nothing. I had a 4-year-old freeballing it through my house. Which I get. I'm a boy, I have the boy parts. It can get swampy down there. Yes, it feels nice to air it out occasionally. And you gotta do that when you can get away with it. Yeah. If you're 4 and running around naked, hey, it's cute and funny. When you're in your 40s, you're getting arrested. Now, no one said anything. My wife did not say, Sam, put some clothes on. Jessica did not say, Sam, put some clothes on. I'm not a blood relation. I didn't know anything, so I just, you know, made a mental note. Back down on the couch, went back to watching television, and I went, all right. He probably just dropped a deuce. Did a half wipe. Let's burn the couch. I don't want it anymore. Now it's got a poop snack on it. Maybe donate it to Goodwill because fuck the poor, but... got this couch with my I'm Awesome shirt. Anyway, so everything goes back to normal. Sam's watching television, they're talking, I'm contemplating suicide. Suddenly, Jessica yelled across the table. Not angrily, but it startled me. She yelled, "Sam! We do not play with our pee-pee in the living room! You play with your pee-pee in the bedroom." Yes. Now you can either watch television or play with your pee-pee, decide. Well, now I had to look, right? So I did, and yes, now I've told you this, Sam is four. That means he wasn't doing this, he wasn't doing a jerking motion up and down, no. Four-year-olds don't do that. He was more mashing it. Which still feels pretty good. See, now, unless you're a boy or have a son, women, you don't know this, boys don't figure out the jerking motion on their own. I mean, girls figure out circling. We get that because that's just friction. A girl can be 8, 9, 10 going through her changes, cross her legs and go, "Wait a minute." Or maybe you had an electric toothbrush. I don't know your story. But for boys, the first time it goes big on us, relatively speaking, I mean, we don't know what to do with it. Maybe we'll bat it back and forth. Maybe we'll even poke at it. Hey, it's a weeble wobble, doesn't fall down. No, but to get the jerking motion, we have to have a kindly fellow on a playground with a trench coat and a mustache talk us through. Now, the whole point of that story is, I thought that was good parenting. Jessica didn't freak out. She didn't say, "Sam, you're a horrible, awful, sinful child. Don't do that." She didn't say, "Sam, do I have to put the clothespin back on that till you learn to leave it alone?" That would sting, wouldn't it? No, she said, "Sam, inappropriate in the living room, but I understand you're curious. Go do what you do in private." And Sam, bless his little heart, he got up, went, "I got some Dora the Explorer in the Spank Bank. I'm out of here." And he went to the bedroom. After he left, I thought this was funny. After he left, I said, "Jess, does he do that often? Does he whip his little thumbeline out and knock it around?" I thought her answer was so cute. She said, "He's going through a phase." Yeah, that's what we're going to call it, a phase. Yeah, let me tell you, Jess, full-grown adult, I am still smack dab in the middle of that phase. This is my happy fun, I take it everywhere with me toy. I did tell her this, even though I wasn't a father yet, I did tell her, I said, "Jess, you know what, next time he does that in public, don't point it out to him right away, don't stop him, grab your phone, put it on video, and get like 40, 50 seconds of footage of that." See, she looked at me like most of you. She said, "Oh my God, why would I want to tape my 4-year-old son masturbating?" I said, "Jess, why would you not want that kind of future leverage? In 12 years, he's going to be a teenage asshole telling you to fuck off. Telling you, I'm a man now. I'm going to go drink beer with the boys. I'm taking your car. I don't need a curfew." And when he pulls that shit, you just say, "Oh, really, tough guy? All right. You go drink beer with your boys. Mommy is staying home. Mommy is going to stay home and load this footage of you onto the internet. I'm going to email every girl in your school and say, hey, ladies, guess what never got any bigger?" Called a trump card right there.
11: My father didn't give a shit. He would tell us the same story every week. "You children, come here. Have to tell you something." We're like, "Wow, what is he gotta tell us?" "It's very important. Important." He liked to pronounce it important. "You children are lucky you are here. in this country. We're like, oh, man. It's 4:30 in the morning, too. Shit. And you better be awake. Me and your mother, like we didn't know who she was. Came to this country. He was very dramatic, with no money. No money. Came to the airport naked. They asked for my passport. I said, here, take this. Like, really? You really are the Lion King. Lion motherfucker, you didn't do that. And they always, like, immigrants always exaggerate. We came one penny between us. No, you got $100. Get the fuck out of here. One penny. You wouldn't have made it here if you had one penny. So we say, you're here. You have no excuse to fail. No excuse. Okay? You can be whatever you want to be. Don't forget. You can be whatever you want to be. And we're like, we like to be asleep. You didn't say it out loud. My father will beat your ass. You can be whatever you want to be. So, you know, no excuse to fail. So one day, on a bus, going to school. School bus breaks down. Boom. It's cold as fuck out. I tell people how cold it is in Chicago, in New York. They don't get it. I go, you're not understanding. You don't get it. Chicago is cold as fuck. You can't even say fuck. You better... Chicago, even the weatherman goes, here's a 5-day outlook. Fuck. Back to you, bro. Has a picture of Santa Claus with his finger up like, yo, Chicago, I don't care. You could be coming out of church. Fuck, what was that? Sorry about that. Holy shit. Chicago's cold. Walk downtown Chicago. That wind is waiting for you. Yeah, here he comes. Here he comes with his light jacket. Here he comes with his light fucking jacket. Mr. Cute motherfucker. I'm going to teach him. This will teach you for leaving your scarf. Woo! Chicago gets cold. I said, it's the kind of cold where the homeless have gone home. You understand me? The homeless are like, I'm going to change my life. God damn. It's the kind of cold where you don't want to tie your shoe because you might get ass raped by the wind. You're like, yeah, got your ass. Oh, shit. You know what I'm saying? Kind of cold where grown men are wearing mittens. I swear, if your man is wearing mittens, smack the shit out of him. Fuck you doing with mittens on. You're a grown man. Fucking mittens. You see my mittens? Yeah, it's right by your dildo. Fuck out of here. What's wrong with you? Why don't you pin them to your jacket, stupid, so you don't lose them? Like, women can wear mittens no matter what age. It looks cute. You look cute. Fucking man. Mittens on. Grown man. Put your hands in your balls. That's natural heat. You play football. Stick it down there. You're good. What is it? I'm getting my mittens on. I remember when I first moved to New York, it was in the wintertime. Big dude was giving me, I was trying to get to Times Square. Big dude with mittens on was giving me directions. I was looking at his mitten the whole time. Fuck, man. Fucking mitten on, man. He was like, yo, man, you lost, dude. I'm like, yeah, I'm trying to get to Times Square. I got you, man. Got you, man. Got you. Got you. Yo, go straight. Fucking grown man wiggling his thumb at me. I can't believe this shit. Make that left. Don't forget. Make that left. Make that left. I'm like, yo, take your fucking mitten off, dude. I make that left. There ain't no fucking left. I'm like, yo, take your mitten off. Hell no, I ain't taking my mitten off. Yo, man, you an asshole, man. He's like, you an asshole, dog. Didn't even take off his mitten to give me a middle finger. But he moved his middle finger around to let me know, just in case you don't know which finger, yo. That's how cold. Now, on a bus, school bus, the bus breaks down, going to school, pow! We hear the bus go, fuck it. Walk to school, like five blocks, man, to school. That's all, 5 blocks. But I felt like we suffered. I felt like I was suffering. Yeah. I'm like, yo, I'm gonna tell dad, yo. Tell him. I just suffered. Fuck his stories. You know what I'm saying? It was my father got home. Couldn't wait to tell him. It's like, dad, I don't think you heard. Just told Ma everything. Everybody heard the story. You know, this morning the bus broke down. You know, it's cold as fuck out. Dude was driving with mittens and shit. Shit was crazy. We had to walk 5 blocks to school. This is when I knew my father didn't give a fuck. Because he would repeat what I just told him, but sarcastically. Wait a minute. So, what you are telling me is that you had to walk 5 blocks to school. In the cold. Did you make it? Come here. When I was your age, I walked 100 miles to school. And when we got there, the school was not there, huh? We had to build the school right there. Get out of here.
12: Now, if your reaction to that joke was negative, I have a little song for you. Because you didn't see that that joke is about me having the best intentions. How can you see the best in yourself if you can't see the best in others? If you can't see the good in others, how will you see it in you? How can you see the best in yourself if you can't see the best in others? If you can't see the good in others, how will you see it in you?
13: What would be my greatest weakness? Here are a few of my favorites.

0: imagine me, you know?
1: Take a moment, really think about it, you know what I mean? Just think about it. Or imagine for a moment
0: that I'm the weirdest person in the world without

too real or not real enough. And again, I was playing myself in that hypothetical situation, and I said, TJ, I just want to tell you, you shouldn't be embarrassed at all about how you vomited in public last night, because in this day and age, so few people do what they say they're going to do. And you did. When you said, you guys, I'm going to throw up, you did. You threw up upwards into the air. And you can consider this letter a certificate of friendship for the rest of our lives. Sincerely.

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2: All right, it's Friday night. Can we get dirty? Can we talk about sex a little? Oh, I'm glad you said yes. Because from here on out, it's just sex and violence. So hold on to your tits. And a little romance, a little romance. Anybody here in love? Is that happening? Yeah? Those people, are you guys in love, the two of you? Oh, good, because it was just her nodding her head for a second. And I was like, oh, shit, he's trying to get out of this. But they bought the tickets in advance. How long have you guys been a couple?
3: Almost 2 years.
2: Almost 2 years. That's awesome, right? Yeah. Have you guys made coitus yet?
3: Next week.
2: Next week? Yes. All right. Well, you guys might want to try this. I don't know if you've heard of this 69 position all the kids are into. It's going around. When I was younger, and I remember I first heard of the 69 position, I was under the impression that there was a numerical list. And this one just... And this one just fell 69th in order, and I was like, oh, I'm going to have to memorize so much. And then I saw how the numbers were put together, and I was like, oh, I see what you're doing there. That is clever. And that's when I invented a sexual position. You guys, I'm a sexual pioneer. Yeah. I invented the 96 position. Yeah, well, that is. That's where you and your lover proceed to fart on the back of each other's necks. Nobody gets pregnant. Do it wrong and you might get pink eye, but nobody gets pregnant. I was very confused early about sex. I remember, because I spent a lot of my youth growing up with a single mom, and she was a single mom who loved to get pregnant, you know? And she had this book called What to Expect When You're Expecting. And I remember as a young man, I was flipping through it because they had drawings of naked ladies. They were naked pregnant ladies, but beggars can't be choosers. And there was this questionnaire, and it was like, can I have oral sex while I'm pregnant? Which seemed like a very dumb question to me. As I didn't know what oral sex was, but in school I had done an oral exam. Yeah, which is where you just speak the answers out loud. So in my mind, oral sex was just two adults standing across the room from each other, just going, I want to fuck you so bad. By the way, ladies, that is still how I do it. Now, do you guys remember phone sex? Anybody? Like before Snapchat and Tinder and sexting, there's this thing called phone sex where you would dial a 900 number and spend several dollars a minute to have a complete stranger say gross things to you. And I got hooked on it back when my dad was paying my phone bill, you know? But now that I'm on a comedian's budget, I can't afford it. But I still want to get my fix. So what I've been doing is calling the suicide hotline, because that's free. And they'll answer the phone, and they're like, you've reached the suicide hotline. And I'm like, what are you wearing? So, sir, I don't see how that's a problem. Tell me what you're wearing, or I'll kill myself! It's been working out pretty good. I'm still alive. Any of you guys like karaoke? Is that a thing anybody here does? Yeah. You guys, I love karaoke. I love it so much that it has seeped its way into other parts of my life. Yeah, what I'm trying to tell you guys is that I have karaoke sex. Yeah, well, that is, that's where I take a woman that somebody else has already fucked really well. Then I fuck her poorly.

0: it's nice. It's hard though being like tall and living in a small apartment because like I have a ceiling fan, this 1983 ceiling fan, which just makes it not quite old enough to be vintage, but just old enough to be a giant piece of shit. And the ceiling fan just hangs down to eye level perfectly. You know, that's not cool, you know? Like when I go to the mirror, when I look in my bathroom mirror, all I can see is from my nipples down. That's it. It's horrible. My shower is literally like this. My shower head literally comes to the height of my penis head. Which feels pretty good, actually. But, if it's one of those weird Tuesday afternoons where I actually want to wash my face, I gotta stand there with like a plastic stadium cup, wait for it to get full, and then just throw the water at the bottom of my neck and try. It's just hard. You know, people think being tall is all about wine, roses, and NBA championships. It's not. It's about walking in your local grocery store, and you go down the cereal aisle, and like some sign scalps your head open. You're like, ah, who the fuck's that sign so low? And then some old lady will start tugging on your shirt, being like, hey, tall guy, while you're up there, why don't you get those pickles off the top shelf for me? And I was like, yeah, old lady, while you're down there, why don't you tie my fucking sneakers a little tighter? And I just kick her in the face. Yeah. This guy loves old people kicking jokes. I love it.
1: Speaking of my car, I had to go take it to the shop this week to get the brakes fixed. $800 to get my brakes repaired. I know, right? For that kind of money, I should be able to lay on their couch, complain to them about my childhood while they replace the rotor.
2: Thank you very much. Why you gotta play Super Freak for me? Oh, fuck, you don't got Bad Mama Jammer or something? No respect? I gotta be Super Freak? What the hell's going on with that, Larry? She's a very kinky girl. That's some bullshit right there. I'm a good Sicilian girl. That's what I am. I'm 100% Sicilian. Yeah. My family's from the old country. Brooklyn. I don't know if you know anything about them, okay? Not all Sicilians are in the mob. Some are in the witness protection program. And some run a club called Planet Gemini in Monterey. Listen to me. I know a lot of you watch. Only thing you know about my people is a stereotype you see on TV. You watch The Sopranos. Great show, but the Sons of Italy Hall got mad. They protested against Sopranos, wrote a letter to everybody, said to boycott The Sopranos because they made all Italians look like idiots and buffoons. And then they spelled buffoons wrong. I know, right? My grandfather, he used to be in the mob. Now he's retired. He gets a mob pension. Once a month, a truck drives by and a VCR and some dresses fall off. It's so... It's cute. He doesn't understand what I do. This show business thing, I just filmed a television show. I was so proud of myself. Out of respect, I called him first call. I was so proud. I'm like, Papa, I shot a pilot. He goes, oh my God, don't say that over the phone. I was still trying to go, no, Papa, a TV pilot. He goes, I don't care what airline he works for. You call me back from a payphone. I'm not going down because you get sloppy. It is what it is. In our family, we tell the truth. If you're an idiot, we call you an idiot. If you're a scumbag, we call you a scumbag. If you're a whore, we call you my brother's wife. That's just how... how it is. You gotta sit across from her for Thanksgiving, you call her a whore too. No, they were married 7 months. You know something? I knew. 7 months, that's all I knew. The day he brought her to my mother's house, my baby brother, I knew, but he didn't want to hear it from me. No, because I don't know what I'm talking about. 7 months later, she's cheating on him, and I knew because she had no respect for herself.
3: I wanted to be a black guy. I thought I was a black guy. Even to this day, I still have a lot of black friend. And I gotta tell you. Every time I talk to my black guy friends, I'm always like, hey man, don't date white girls. Don't date white girls. Not because I'm racist. I'm clearly not racist. I have black friends. It's like, I'm not racist. I tell my black guy friends to not date white girls because I genuinely care about the future of sports. That's it. You don't need me place kickers and long snappers. We want dunk contests, right?

0: How do you get a Heisman? You know what I mean? Not from Jerome and Cassie. Uh-uh. Jerome and Jaquanda, that's how we're gonna make a Heisman. Two beautiful chocolate people making love under a beautiful chocolate rain shower while he's got shoes on. We know the formula. We know the formula.
1: I guess you can say I'm living the dream. If living the dream is getting kicked off Bumble because you refuse to swipe right on anyone. I had it for like 2 days and Bumble was like, hey, did you know if you like someone, you swipe the other way? And I'm like, all right. And then a couple hours later, Bumble was like, hey, we noticed you're swiping one way. Have you thought about swiping the other way? And I'm like, nope. And Bumble's like, hey, just in case you didn't know, that's your right, and that's your left. It occurred to us, you might not know. And then after about a day, Bumble's like, bitch, we have tried our best with you. What more do you want? You said between 30 and 50, you said a beard, you said tattoos, we gave you what you want. Go to seeking arrangements. Bitch. So I did. And I put on my profile, no married men, please. And I got my first message. And the message was, girl, nobody on here ain't married. So I deleted it. That's a true story. Please don't tell mom. I heard about seeking arrangements on the Dr. Phil show. This girl's like, I make $15,000 a month. And I was like, damn, I can get some contacts with that.
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1: Joe Kilgallen, everybody. Look at this shit. Keep going. Keep going. All right. This is good. You guys all look good. You guys do. I like they put a redhead right there for me to feel safe. And, you know, fellow, you know, they like to keep us together. They're trying to kill us off, you know, us redheads. I'm not sure if you're aware of that. Do you have blue eyes, too? Fuck yeah, you do, man. Of course you do. I don't know if you guys know this, but red hair, blue eyes, that combo, less than 1% of the world's population. Yeah. Do we get any fucking minority treatment? We don't. We really don't. And I'm kind of sick of it a little bit. And I see a lot of fake redheads with dyed hair, and it's enough with the cultural appropriation. You know what I'm saying? I actually just got a haircut. I'm wearing my best white t-shirt. I'm fucking here for you guys, right? I showed up. I was dumb enough to wear a jacket that basically matches the background, so that'll look wonderful in 4K. Real shit move on my end. I did just get a haircut, and luckily, pretty good, right? Not bad? Yeah, all right, thank you. Some of you agree, others are a little on the fence. That's okay. It's better than my last one, though. The last haircut I got was the worst haircut I ever had in my entire life, mainly because the man who cut my hair had the worst breath I've ever smelled in my entire life. So my hair was completely uneven because I was just sitting in the chair like this. Just it's brutal. I went home and my wife was like, oh, shit, what the hell happened to your head? I then told her. And my wife, here's the thing about her. She's a nurse. These nurses are natural sweethearts. So she started to feel bad for the guy. She's like, oh, well, maybe he can't help that he has bad breath. Maybe he's got like halitosis. He can't help it. My response was, well, he doesn't get to fucking cut hair for a living then, okay? When you breathe and it smells like goat shit coming out of your mouth, you don't get to hover over people's necks for 40 fucking minutes at a time. You sick fuck. Like, what kind of, like, that's an evil person right there. But that was my mistake because I had a straight person cut my hair. What am I, new? You know? I'll tell you this right now. The era of straight people cutting my hair, whether they're a man or a woman, that is shit is over. No, you got to get a gay guy because the straight dudes, I don't know. Straight men, I feel like whenever I sit in that chair, they look at me like I'm some kind of rival. They're like, they give me one of these. They go, what is this, a good-looking redhead? Fuck this unicorn. And they start messing it up. And then whenever I have a straight woman cut my hair, I must look like a lot of ex-boyfriends. Because there's always a moment in the haircut where I'm like, real quick, who did this to you? It wasn't me. I didn't personally hurt you. Why are you hurting me right now? No, I don't like it. I don't like when the haircut person gets too chatty. I don't like that. I mean, I look standard. Hey, how you doing? Nice day out. That's fine. But I don't like when they're just like, too, like, so what are you? I don't fucking care to tell you, okay? Like, because then it becomes a bad Uber ride, you know? It's like, you have big plans this weekend? Yeah, I plan looking good. Let's keep our hands on the wheel. Can we focus on the road? Let's just. No, you gotta get a gay guy. Gotta get a gay guy to cut your hair, especially if you're a straight guy. See some straight dudes right now thinking, I don't want a gay guy touching my hair. Number one, it's 2020. Let's drop that shit. Huh? Number two, you're not thinking it through. You need a gay guy. Because number one, they're going to make you look fuckable. That's the deal, right? They're going to send you out there looking sexy. Also, gay guys give the best life advice. Amazing life advice. I remember sitting in the chair and he was like, real quick, what kind of conditioner do you use? And I'm like, I don't know, like Garnier Fructis or some shit? I don't know. He's like, okay, well, that's what poor people use. You want to look like a poor person? Huh? You want to go out there looking like one of the poors? If you want to look like a poor, then maybe don't come here. I'm like, oh my God, thank you so much. I'm learning. And be sassy, because I think all my teachers were sassy, and that's how I learn, I feel like. That's good advice. No, because a good haircut's important, damn it. It really is. If you're like me and you don't want to see a therapist because you're like weird inside, like, a good haircut will make you feel better. You ever feeling depressed? Get yourself a good haircut. No one's ever killed themselves the same day they've gotten a good haircut. That'd be a weird discovery, right? You'd walk in and be like, oh my God, he looks amazing. What happened? I don't get it. Tied in the sides, gelled up front. Shit was going to turn around for that young man.
2: I'll go back over to 3 of 6 over here. 3 of 6, since I gave you some shit earlier, all right? You get to give it to me. You ready? You get to give it to me. Real easy. Real easy. So I laid out all the cast of characters, okay? You met them all right? Now, there are 5 Kellum kids. One of these Kellum kids is not married, okay? Here's the game show portion of my set. Miss number 3 of 6. Which one of the Kellum kids is not married? Which one do you think it is? It's fucking me.
3: All right, Bob, can we put an ABB on a bitch in a second? All points. Okay, all points bulletin. All points, all right.
2: No, I am that one. I've not gotten that merit badge of adulthood yet. But don't worry, I'll make it to Eagle Scout at some point. big scout crowd showed up, yeah. We took a break from learning knots in the woods. I love it. I love all my friends that were Boy Scouts. They were also all the people that know how to turn like a can into like a bong. No, I run with a good crowd, Mom. No, I'm cool. I'm cool. It's all right. My youngest brother, he's a chemical engineer. He got married. It was wonderful. It was a beautiful ceremony. And he told us that. Middle of the day, it was beautiful, kind of get together of the family. We were getting together for the 4th of July. And then, of course, he had to drive me home because I'm Uncle Kevin, okay? All right. And the young children know Uncle Kevin rides the train to Christmas. Go pick up Uncle Kevin from the train. Or Uncle Brendan, who's going to, I don't know, because he's a chemical engineer, make a car run on farts, will make a car fart car for Kevin so he can get somewhere on his own. So he tells us this wonderful news at noon. It's wonderful. It's all this great stuff. I'm feeling really good about myself. And the Irish architect smartass through the crowd of hi and hellos, he just points at me and goes, you're the last one. And I didn't realize that until, oh shit, I'm the last one. And I didn't mind. I didn't mind. It wasn't a big deal. But then, I don't know, someone got a hold of him. There was some executive decision. There was a Congress, you know. There was a caucus of the older siblings who got a hold of him. And someone told him, you got to put Kevin in the wedding. Okay, you got to put, you know, Mom and Dad aren't going to live long enough to see Kevin divorced. Okay, this is the closest that he's going to get. So put him in the wedding. So he drives me home, and he's there with his beautiful now wife. And they both get out of the car as I get out of the car. I'm like, why are you getting out of the car? This is what? And I kind of knew right away what he was about to do. And I felt so good. I knew what I was going to say when he asked me. All right. And he goes to me, you ever been in a wedding? It's wonderful, right? It's a wonderful feeling. It makes you feel really, really good about yourself. It makes you feel special in someone's life, right? And but the problem is he didn't seem committed to asking me. And why did she have to get out of the car? And why is he holding her hand like he's a doctor giving me bad news? He's... Megan and I don't want to. I don't want to. Can we do it? No, okay, all right. I don't want... Megan and I want to know... I'm just going to get it out. I'm just going to get it out. Megan, I want to know if you prepare a special day, you'd be the best man. And then he gets it out, and then he looks at the other shoulder and just says, shit! And I slap her hand away. I bear hug my little brother. I bear hug him. And I say what I knew I was going to say. I didn't say, I love you. I didn't say, thank you for making me a part of your special day. I'm so excited for both of you. I said what I knew I was going to say. I said, we're going to WrestleMania! And we did. And we did. And it was great. And we did. And the problem with that is, I've heard people in my family, specifically the coach of our family's football team, my mom, refer to, she said this one time, every time you kids get married, it's like our family has our very own Super Bowl. Every time you kids get married, it's like our family has our very own Super Bowl. Well, guess who's not taking this team to the fucking playoffs? Okay? I'm not getting on the field, all right? All right, there's been a couple of Super Bowls, and they didn't let me sell hot dogs at them. You know what I mean? So here's the thing. There comes a time where my brother has to tell my mom what I'm doing at the upcoming Super Bowl, right? And I'm with my dad in another room. I believe we were moving furniture of some kind. We were moving something. And my dad makes eye contact with me, and he goes, Kevin, Did Brendan tell your mother about what you're gonna do with the wedding? Before he could finish saying wedding, all I hear in the other room is, no, no, no, no, no! No! No, Brendan, no! You gotta reel him in, no! Oh, no, Brendan! Oh, he is too curious! He is too curious! He saw R-rated movies at an early age. All right, he ruined Thanksgiving one time asking your father to explain what the menstrual cycle is because he saw a very important episode of Roseanne. You know what he's gonna do. You know what he's gonna do. He's gonna get up there at your wedding, your special day, and he's gonna turn it to one of his filthy, filthy comedy shows. And that's exactly what I did. There was a maid of honor. She was maid of honor. She was very pregnant. She was very sweet. And there's nothing wrong with that, right? But, you know, she's giving a speech for two. So it's great, you know? And I thought she was going to speak for this amount of time. She didn't speak the amount of time. So I get up there. I'm like, oh, okay, all right. This feature set has certainly become a headliner situation. You know? It was really good. You guys think this is fun? I killed at that wedding. That was way better. Yeah, you guys should have came to that one. Yeah. It's really great. I was killing with the aunts. You know, you ever see a 60-year-old lady go to a formal occasion, get that nice blazer on with the shoulder pads in it? We're whipping those at the wall, just hoping they stick. You know what I mean? Just chugging white Zen down. It was really great.
4: 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Phones are cool, and the old iPhone had an app on it where you could hold it up to a radio that was listening to music, and it would tell you the song, like the artist, and what year it came out. It was really cool, and I heard the new one, you can hold it over food. It'll tell you the recipe. I take it to those Asian buffets. You know. It's okay, they can't hear us. I walk it over that whole buffet. If I hear a meow, I'm out of there.
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7: You gotta go out. You gotta work hard to make a relationship work. You gotta do all the things you used to do to get into the door. You gotta act like you're still trying to get in the door. Take it out. You're in Chicago. It's one of the best cities ever. Take them sightseeing. I still go sightseeing. I was recently at the Sears Tower, which is now called the Willis Tower, and I noticed, I kept going to security guard, who's you talking about? Who's you talking about? I'm going to the observation deck, which is 110 stories up. You get up there, you can see the entire city, point out your crib, amazing view. Of course, the elevator is packed. And unfortunately, I had some bad Chinese food. And as you know, Chinese food runs right through you. By the 37th floor, I can no longer hold it. So, I let one out. What I thought was going to be a silencer, but clearly it was not. And it was way too nasty and too long to pass it off on someone else. You ever let one out in public? You're like, what? Who did that? It wasn't me. That's nasty. It wasn't me. Not this one. This was all mine. I had to claim it. You ever had to pass gas in public and you holding it and holding it? And you think you got it under control? And someone bumps you? You're like, oh, there it goes. Comes out all choppy and uneven. Mine sounded like a car was starting. It was like... Everybody looked back at me. And I was like, Activia. Some of you don't have money. I mean, you can't spend quality time together. Girl can't cook. Watch the Food Network. Kill two birds with one stone. She's bound to pick up something. I watch the Food Network all the time. My favorite show on there is Chopped. I don't know if you've ever seen it. Yeah? For those of you that didn't see it, this is how the show works. There's four chefs. They each make a meal. Whoever does the worst job is eliminated. So finally, there's one chef left. But they don't know what they're making. Nah. Not until they get their basket of secret ingredients. But this particular episode I saw was very disturbing. Because in this basket was a fully skinned rabbit. He was still in hop form, as if he was shocked he was caught. They opened up the basket and he was like, but I don't have a problem with that. I think rabbit is a quality meal. What else was in the basket was carrots, and I think that's pretty shitty. You probably use those same carrots to catch that rabbit, and now you're gonna cook and eat it with them. I get that some of you aren't laughing. I get that. You're on top of the food chain. You can't relate. But let's say you wasn't. Someone came and caught and ate you. I'd be pissed if it happened to me. Like, oh man, we caught this black dude. You know he go good with collard greens and cornbread. What the? Are you serious? Yeah, wash him down with some Kool-Aid. We'd be straight. Really? Really, super alien? Really?
8: Big shout out to all the niggas that came in here with white women. What the niggas that with the white girls represent? Nigga, you know I'm talking to you. Raise your motherfucking hand, nigga. This ain't TV, nigga. I see you. This nigga looking at me like he about to change the channel. This nigga's confrontational. Ain't nothing wrong with it, baby. It's 2016. Sometimes you need a little interracial love in your life. I don't even know why some people still get caught up into that shit. Like, I know some black women, not all of y'all, but some of y'all. Some of y'all get upset when you see brothers with white girls. Y'all like to call niggas out in public and embarrass them. Don't do that. Shit is unnecessary. As soon as you see a nigga with a white girl, you want to call him out. Fuck you. Fuck you doing with that white bitch. It's like, are you gonna lick my asshole? Don't do that. All right then, hello white girl. Black women, if you're not part of the solution, you're part of the motherfucking prop. Every now and then a nigga need to get his asshole licked, I'm just saying. And we know there's certain shit black women do not do. Motherfucker, I ain't licking your asshole. What if it feel good, you clench up your butt cheeks, my hair get caught in your shit. I'm not finna loot. And to the white women that don't know, this is what black women do when they weave, it's just how they scratch it. Some of y'all looking at me like, oh my God, why is he patting his head? So the next time you go to work and you see one of your black female coworkers doing that, you're gonna already know, oh my God, you're itching. No. The Negro told me, you're itching. Come here, Dashika. No, don't do that. You can't just randomly walk up to a black woman and start patting her head. Don't do that. What's your name, love? Sierra? God damn, nigga, you plucked straight from the tree, didn't you? That's a pure white bitch right there. God damn. That bitch like uncut cocaine, nigga. That's pure. She probably told all her girlfriends, you know, they're giving these niggas away at Walmart. Black Friday, it's a steal. Let me ask you a question, Sierra. What's something you didn't know about black men prior to him that when you got with your first black man, you found out some of our secrets and you had to tell your girlfriends like, oh my God, girl, they wear so much cocoa butter and grease. They like to fuck with nothing but their ankle socks on. Every porno nigga be butt naked with white ankle socks. Niggas be trying to murder pussy. We need grip. What's your name, dog? Mario. Nigga, put some bass in your voice. You represent for all of us. You supposed to say that like your dick was heavy. Mario. Like you move your shit in a wheelbarrow. I'ma fuck the shit out this bitch. As soon as I get home, I'ma uncoil it. Mario, you guys incorporate the race game in your sex life? You have fun racially / sexually? You do that? You got to, dog. Don't make sense to date outside your race if you're not gonna play the race card. What's the point? I'ma give you some advice. If you ever feel like your relationship is getting stagnant, you gotta shake it up racially. So one day when you're on your way home from work, call your white gal up and be like, look, babe, I'm on my way home. Do me a favor, leave the kitchen window halfway open. Be making some cookies. And you come up behind her with a ski mask, like, bitch, put some more chocolate chips. She act like she don't know you, but she read about you in the paper. Oh my God, it's the nigga chocolate chip cookie killer. I understand your plight, Mario. There's advantages to dating white women. I gotta go out to you with a white girl at least once a month, because white women pay for shit. I go out to you with a white girl, the bill come, I try to pull my wallet out, she get offended. Aries, no. No! Put your goddamn wallet away. It's my treat, besides, it's Black History Month. Your people have struggled long enough, you shouldn't struggle. I go out to you with a black woman, the bill come, we looking at the bill and looking at each other. Like two cowboys facing off at noon. Ooh.
9: Oh, so you like this all the time? Yeah. He ruined Thanksgiving? What? Yeah. Yeah, life's weird, everybody, and I am weird in it. So here's the thing. I'll try and get out of here, and before I do, I'm so thankful for you guys all being here. You guys all having a good time? Here we go. All right. I'm bringing it home. When I was a little kid, and I was raised by, as you can tell, very patient parents. All right. All I ever wanted to do was do stuff like this. I just wanted to grab a microphone and get people's attention. And hopefully when they paid attention, it meant something and I could put a smile on somebody's face. That's literally all I wanted to do from when I was a little kid. And then obviously I'd watch too much television, and then Kevin would be sent to the room because he's watching too much television. He's singing all of the commercials. You know what I mean? And so, oh, Kevin, you want to sing Christmas carols? And I'm like, no, moo and oink. You know, yeah. So I'm in the room, and I just have, I find this wonderful thing, and it's now a big part of my life, and it's radio, and I love radio. I love it. It's my absolute favorite thing outside of this, and I love doing it, and it means so much to me. And all I ever want to do is be on the radio. And my mom said at a very young age, she said, Kevin, we couldn't get you to fall asleep in a bed. You would sleep next to the stereo. Little Kevin from heaven, our little Kevin from heaven. And you would sleep next to the stereo on the floor with the radio on. Our little Kevin from heaven, the child who smiles and sleeps. That's what I called you. The child who smiles and sleeps. The child who smiles and sleeps is a Stephen King novel that hasn't been written yet. It wasn't easy listening on the radio. It was 90s conservative talk radio. I'm a child, okay? That's getting in here while I'm sleeping, all right? That's getting uploaded. I'm a child with an aggressive opinion about the 1992 NAFTA trade agreement. Okay? I am not scared of the boogeyman, but these goddamn Clintons need to go. And I'm coming down to the breakfast table getting poisoned by those commercials on the radio. I mean, they're just in me, all right? I am smacking Captain Crunch off the table saying, no, mother, I will not consume this. All I require is cash for gold. Cash for gold, father. Sell your timeshare, father. And by the way, I will take myself to school today, for I'm a 1-877 cars for kid. Sing it with me.
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9: Oh, you guys all got really sad. Really? It's tax deductible. Did you guys know that?
1: I drink so much that my friends try to help me with the habit. I think that shows you're a scumbag when your friends are text messing you drink specials. You know? Not, hey, how are you? It's like $2 beers at this place. It's like, and I just write back K. Like, you know what I mean? Like, they know I'm fucking going to be there. Like, the letter K, too, obviously. But no, it's nuts because they referred me to a website. There's this website called Yelp.com. By a round of applause, how many people here have heard of Yelp.com? Most of you have heard of it? All right. Real quickly, for those of you listening to the CD at home, Yelp.com... Well, let's not pretend anymore, seriously. All right, Yelp.com is a website where anybody could go on there and they could review any bar or restaurant they've been to. You could be your own critic. If you love the bar, you give it 5 stars. If you hate the bar, you give it 1 star. You know, I guess it serves a purpose. I went on there to check some stuff out, but first, before checking out new bars, I decided to check out all the old bars, all my old favorites. And I found out that every bar I love gets dumped all over. That's right. If I like the bar, it's just getting shit on is what's happening. You know what I mean? So it really makes you question your taste as a person. But instead, I read in depth what these people wrote. And they're all insane. They're insane. If you go on a website to talk about your experience at a bar, fuck you, okay? You know what real human beings do? They talk to live people, all right? They don't go, oh, I had a bad experience. Where's my fucking internet? I gotta, like, you know. It's weak. They're weak people. And here's what they said. I'll give you an example. There's this bar called Richard's. All right, I love Richard's. It's just outside of downtown Chicago. A few of you have heard of it. I call Richard's an upscale dive. It's a bar with character. You know what I mean? A bar you want to be at. This is what they say about Richard's. They go, oh, I'm giving Richard's 1 star, the top reviewer writes. This place is ridiculous. The bartender / owner will start smoking cigarettes at the end of the night because he doesn't care about state law. Everyone's drunk dancing to Sinatra songs, and 45-year-old women are picking up on 22-year-old guys. Those are all fucking pros where I come from. Are you kidding me right now? 1 star. I'd give that 1,000 stars if that was possible. I'd glitter that page. I'd throw a fucking galaxy on that comment board. The owner of Richards should just have a commercial that highlights those three things. It should show the owner putting a cigarette out on a cougar's tit while Sinatra's My Way plays in the fucking background. There's your goddamn commercial right there.
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13: I'm a bad person. I cheat a lot on women. I can't help it. I just ended a relationship today. Not mine. Don't worry about that. I never thought the guy would walk in on us. He's in a fucking wheelchair. Like, I thought I was a sure bet, you know? But he did. And she caught me red-handed. I didn't know she was menstruating, but it was... Yeah. I have been cheating a lot, though. You get caught cheating, it's weird. You try and explain yourself, and you really can't. Like, there's nothing you can say. I was like, got caught cheating on this girl. She's like, how could you do this to us? I was like, I have the same problem that Tiger Woods had. She's like, you have sex addiction? I was like, no, I have a huge black cock. I get laid so much. I was sleeping with this blind girl for a while. That was great. It worked for my looks, you know, but, like, everything else, it just kind of, like, got in the way. She was like, you have the biggest penis I've ever felt. I was like, quit pulling my leg. It's horrible. Horrible. I went out with this girl. I didn't know that, I'm not good with flirting, you know? I was out with this chick. And we're flirting, and she did the thing where you guys tie the cherry with pull the cherry out of your mouth, and it comes in a knot or whatever, and that's supposed to mean you're a good kisser if you do that with a cherry. She ordered like a Dirty Shirley and then did that in front of me at dinner, and I was, oh, hot, you know? And I don't know what that is I'm supposed to do now. Like, I don't know how to flirt back. And, like, needless to say, she ended up going down on me that night, and I really wasn't expecting this, but I got a vasectomy, which was really cool. Girl was a hoe, though. God, she was a hoe. You know how some people have, like, a little back book? This girl had a big black binder, all right? It was 30 names on there, not one of them female. Do you know how disappointing that is to read that? And some of them, you could tell she was young. They had, like, nicknames, like Daddy and Uncle. That was uncomfortable to get through. I've been sexting lately. I like sexting. I think we can all thank Stephen Hawking for creating that. I don't know who else is behind it, but it's very weird. The sexting's great. I like that we've developed this term for it, you know, just sexting. It's quick, it's easy, because, like, if you were to call it, like, words with friends with benefits, it would get really long to start to call it that. I like doing it, though. It's fun. I mean, everybody gets off to it. It's weird, you know? I was sending this girl asked me to send her a picture of my dick, though. And so I was like, okay, whatever. And then I don't know if anybody else has had this happen to him, but I take the picture, and then I go to send it on my phone, and it said, photo too large, compressing. So I got a new phone very quickly. They say that 16-year-olds are sexting now, 15-year-olds, maybe 13-year-olds, 12-year-olds are sexting, and we're supposed to think this is bad. Don't get me wrong. I mean, maybe it's not the best thing for them to be doing. But you know what they're not doing? Having real sex. Like, that'd be a hell of an app, wouldn't it? If you could literally send that through your phone and be like, hang on, man, I got to send you something. Ooh, that lasted longer than usual. Everybody be worried about the size of their phone. You know, you wouldn't see these small phones anymore. Everybody be walking around with that big Zach Morris phone. My phone is huge, man. That's why Asians wear that little Bluetooth.
14: Hi, Hi, what's up, you guys? This is comedian, actor, writer, funny dude, all around, dad, dog lover, Ty Barnett. And you're listening to Chicago Comedy Scene Radio with Tony Carr and Steve Tuohy. One take, baby. One take.
15: I love it, man. Thank you so much for coming on, buddy.
14: No problem. Thank you, guys. Y'all have a great day.
15: You too. See ya.
16: So I live in LA now, and it is wonderful. The people watching is fantastic. You get to play little games like, is that her dad? No, her dad. I also witnessed the longest drink order ever at a bar, and it was just for one drink by one gal, and it went like this.
17: Probably can't even get out of here.
16: Can I get a joke? Can I get you some of my cranberry and back? give me some of like fruit, or like Smirnoff, or like fruit and Smirnoff, so I can't taste it. Made my drink. Shh. Is the kitchen still open? She has my phone. No. No. You're cut off. I'm a trained impressionist. You guys have been such a wonderful crowd. Thank you so much for coming out.
18: We're drinking tonight. We're having some cocktails. Yeah. Okay. I love drinking. It's kind of maybe sad. I don't know. Fun at times. It's fun. And if you guys are gonna drive home tonight, like, I mean, here's the thing. Like, just drink just enough. Like, I like to drink. I like to drink just enough so the drive home is like a big video game. Cop pulls you over and starts giving you shit, and he's like, you know why I pulled you over? I'm like, yeah, because I suck at this video game. I'll tell you what. I'm pretty bad. But I mean, like if you are gonna drive home tonight, which we all are, it's gonna be treacherous as fuck out there. It's gonna be great. I mean, just be careful, all right? Because there's nothing scarier than seeing that cop in your rearview mirror. We've all been there. Right after you just fucking ran him over? Wow. What's he doing in the middle of a cornfield at 3 o'clock in the morning, you know? And this is my safe route, motherfucker. And like, we're stuck drinking inside. Like, you can't drink anywhere else. You can't drink in public. You can't drink at a beach. Can't drink at a park. Can't drink behind the wheel. They frown on that. Last place you can actually drink if you want to, take it from Uncle Timmy, cemetery. If you get caught drinking in a cemetery, you just claim that you're grieving. You'll get a cop dead in the eye and be like, how dare you, sir? I am here mourning my great uncle, oh boy. Percival. died of course in, oh, this is going to be bad, 1873. I will take whatever ticket you see fit to the minister. I will take that ticket. Thank you kindly. Oh my God! Like I don't. I mean, I'm not. Let's just get this out. I'm not a gym guy. Not a gym guy. Not. I had a buddy of mine who like worked out every day, and he came straight to the restaurant from the gym every day, all pumped up, and pitting out and shit. And he would change his T-shirt and then just go to work. Like that's a normal thing humans do, and it's not at all. And I would always be like, Ryan, how was your day? He's like, oh my God, today was amazing. I went into the gym today and I challenged my body. I put up everything 10 pounds across the board and I challenged my body. Timmy Brochu, you should too. I was like, dude, good for you. If you want to challenge your body, walk a mile in my shoes. Try this. Drink a 6-pack of Red Bull, take 5 Adderall, and try to take a friggin' nap. Good luck with that. You were just shaking and hating yourself going... myself. I have to drive the bus in the morning. I mean, how do you even get Adderall? Like, I know you can just ask Bobby or whatever, but I mean, like a normal person, how do you get Adderall? You know what I mean? Like, I asked him, I was like, how do you even get it? Like, you know, don't you have to, like, have ADD? And he's like, no, man, no. You just go online and take an online ADD test. You can apparently do that. How do you pass an online ADD test? Friggin' not take it? You just start filling it in, you know? Name, Timmy Brochu. Address, I want a pickle sandwich. And then you're in. I take it on Tuesdays because that's when I go roller skating. Yeah. As of right now, what I should probably do is probably buy roller skates. That'd be a good idea. As of right now, it's pretty much me dressed like this, going down Clark Street, going, Xanadu. Xanadu. Now we are here.
19: That's as political as I get. I'm not qualified to talk about politics, man. I'm stupid. When I was younger, I thought IUD was a state school. So I'd hear girls talking about all the time how they're saving up for it, it's gonna change their life. I'm like, they must have a great liberal arts program over there. I like just didn't know what certain words meant, but I had such conviction that I did. Like I remember up until eighth grade, I thought the word cleavage meant the stuff that accumulates on the inside of your eye when you wake up. Remember, I was getting ready for school, my mom came in my room and I was like, damn mom, you got hella cleavage this morning. It hurts so much more when you get hit by someone you love, you know, it's like significantly worse, so bad. No, I've been doing some traveling and I had to take Spirit on purpose. Which, Spirit is like the Uber pool of the skies. Sure. I hate how everyone just tolerates this because it's so cheap, and you have to pay for like every incidental service, right? You gotta pay for everything. Like, you gotta pay for a carry-on bag on Spirit, which is like half the price of the flight. So what I do in protest is I just wear all my clothes on the plane. The last flight I took, I was so well-dressed, people thought I was the captain. Because if you're wearing a piece of clothing on Spirit that doesn't have stains on it, you're the highest ranked person by default. That's how it works. Right before I boarded, I got a nosebleed and I sit down. The guy next to me goes, oh, you got in a fight at the airport too? I was like, no, what? What's wrong with this? I realize I get very emotional on planes. And it's not because I have to undergo a lot of additional background checks at the airport. Is that there's something I'm being at 10,000 feet that just makes me weep at any movie on board. Like, I was on a 1-hour flight to Cleveland. It's about halfway through Mrs. Doubtfire. By the time we landed, I was openly weeping. Flight attendant's like, sir, is everything okay? What's wrong? And I don't want to admit to her this movie got to me emotionally. So what I said was, I just really love Cleveland. She was shocked because nobody's ever said that to her.
20: Things change in life. Life takes some turns on you. Doesn't life just take a bunch of 180s just randomly? You don't know which way to go sometimes. You got to figure them all out for yourself. Starts out small. One day you're a kid. The next day you're an adult. And one day you're skinny. The next day you're overweight, counting calories. You're hitting the gym. You don't know what happened. Your metabolism just drops like a rock. One day you have cooties. And the next day it's itching. It's like, well, how... How's life go from cooties to crabs overnight? And nobody tells you anything about it. Your parents are too embarrassed to talk about it. Your teachers don't say anything. Mr. Rogers never had a themed show surrounding that topic. There was no Schoolhouse Rock song you can memorize to prep you for it. That would have been nice and easy. Erection, rection, watch that infection. That would have been nice. No, we're on our own.
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22: I'm glad we're all here today, guys. We're going to talk about some serious stuff, man. It's not going to be all laughs and chuckles tonight, okay? There's an epidemic going on right now in the U.S., and it involves all of you and Facebook, okay? We need to cool it. Like, round of applause. Are there any parents here on Facebook? Round of applause. Are any parents here on Facebook? Well, on behalf of everybody on Facebook without any kids, we would all like to say, nobody fucking cares, okay? Nobody cares. There's no reason why I need to look at 85 pictures of you and your shitty kid eating Cheerios, all right? You ever have the parents that have little plays, they have little dialogues on their timeline? Like, me. Tommy, you better put those toys away. Tommy, I'm not going to put those toys away. Me, you better put those toys away before your father gets home. Tommy, I'm not going to... You guys fucking reading this? Knock it off. We just had Halloween. All these fucking parents are posting pictures of their kids in Halloween costumes. I can't jerk off to that. Five years ago, it was the mothers looking like sexy fucking pirates and sexy nurses. Now I'm looking at a fucking Oompa Loompa and fucking Raggedy Ann and shit. Bullshit. Everyone's getting way too personal on Facebook, man. Open up their whole heart and soul in their timeline like guys right after a breakup. I'm like, I don't know what I'm gonna do. I just lost the love of my life. I feel like I'm gonna be alone forever. I just wish God could grant me the shut the fuck up. You sound like a girl. Facebook was not made for that. Facebook was invented so you could look up your ex and see how fat they got. That's why. There's too many pictures on Facebook, man. Like engagement photos? Ugh. Guys, why do we keep saying yes to this shit? Don't do it, man. Because when, all right, if you get your girl a ring, all right, do the whole fucking, oh, my ring game. She comes up to you one day and asks you to go take engagement photos. You look her right in her eye and you tell her to go fuck herself, okay? Because those engagement photos, they look like a girl and her gay friend went on a picnic. And they brought a photographer along, okay? They're always at a barn for some reason. They're in a barn just... They're on train tracks. Where the fuck are you going? You're on train tracks. Just...

0: up going like this. There's always one fat one on the end sucking it in like, huh! Take the picture. Send a picture, please. Saying cool it on Facebook.
1: I remember when I was a teenager, guys. When I was a teenager, my parents used to always tell me, they used to tell me that every time that I masturbate, all of my dead relatives are watching me from heaven. You know? And I'm just like, whoa! Hang on. I knew I was good. I didn't know I was that good. All right, I guess that's why they call it paradise. Showtime, Grandma. What? Grandma likes it when I masturbate. What? I got my penis caught in my zipper again. Ooh. Yeah, anybody ever happen to anybody else? Get their penis caught in their zipper? Round of applause. I just need some more applause on this album. Wow. Yeah, I know. Guys, I'm going to have to start getting boots with laces. That's a joke about me having a long penis. Or it is a joke about me wearing a boot on my dick. It's a joke for everybody. Do you like length? Do you like girth? Oh, hey, guys, I was leaning out of my basement window the other day, guys. I was leaning out of my basement window, and a fucking spider crawled up my beard. I don't know if you can tell. I got this beard here. Let me move that microphone. I got this beard, and it is easy for a spider to crawl up it, all right? Which officially made me the shittiest Rapunzel ever. Like, that's not Handsome Prince. That's a bug in your face. Yeah, I don't want that. I like Disney movies. I'm a big fan of Disney movies. Anybody like Disney movies? I like most all of them. I'm not a big fan. You know, remember there's all those straight-to-DVD Disney sequels that they just started, like, plowing out there? Yeah, those were not very good, you know. Some were worse than others. I think probably the worst one, not my least favorite, was the Hunchback of Robert Morris College. It's not. It's not very good. Yeah, I want to say this one time, guys. I just want to say this one time, all right? I just want to let you know, if you guys agree with me. Scarecrows, all right? Here we go. Scarecrows need to be filled with a bedding straw, such as wheat or barley. Right? Agree with me? Oat is more of a feeding straw, and it's just going to attract the birds. I am getting sick and tired of having these straw man arguments. Some of you guys will get that joke on the ride home. Because I need a ride home. And, I'll explain it.
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0: you don't have to do that. Not necessary.
1: Thank you. Thank you very much. I'll just give you a minute to get those clothespins on, then we'll get started. So you guys are being very nice. You seem like a nice crowd, and I appreciate that, the enthusiasm. So can we clap for yourself, fucking weirdo? Somebody real fond of themselves. I do appreciate that. I don't want you guys to feel any pressure. I want you guys just, I'll do the show. You guys just fucking take it easy, okay? Like at the top of the show, he's like, are you ready? You're like, brah! He's like, no, that wasn't good enough. I thought it was fine. I thought you guys did fine. I don't know why you're being scolded. Let me put it to you like this. You do whatever you want, okay? I'll tell the jokes. If you want to give me energy, you give me energy. If you don't want to give me energy, I don't give a shit. I'm on cocaine. I'm going to be doing just fine, okay? Anything you guys give me, that's just what we call au jus. You know, that's a little extra. The first half an hour of my show is going to be stellar. Then I'm going to get a little antsy. And hopefully we have enough to power through. We'll see. We'll see what happens.
2: I used to live in Logan Square. Any Logan Square people? There's always three. I used to live in Logan Square, and I would ride the blue line every day. And there was always this same homeless guy who would go from car to car asking for money. And his whole bit was, he'd come in and he'd be like, you got change for a sandwich? You got change for a sandwich? And he would just say that over and over and over again. So we'd call him the sandwich guy for obvious reasons. Now, I'm at this networking event. Everyone's shaking hands and passing out business cards. And it's sponsored by, they had Jimmy John's doing catering. So there's all these Jimmy John's sandwiches. And everyone's like shaking hands and networking. But I'm just eating these sandwiches because I'm a poor comedian. And at the end of this event, there are still tons of these Jimmy John's sandwiches just sitting there waiting to go. And I'm poor, so I went up to the producers. I was like, hey, producers, what are you going to do with all those sandwiches? I noticed you had some sandwiches left over. What's going to happen with those sandwiches? And they were like, oh, nothing. We're going to toss them. You can have them. And I was like, oh, sweet. So I took a trash bag. I took a clean trash bag, a clean one, and I filled it up with all these Jimmy John's sandwiches, and I threw it over my shoulder, and I hopped on the blue line to go home. And I'm sitting there, and I hear the door slide open, and from the corner of my eye, I can see the guy. He's like, you got change for a sandwich? You got change for a sandwich? And I'm sitting there, and I'm like, I'm about to blow his mind. I'm gonna blow his fucking mind. This is gonna be great. And he's walking and he's like, you got change for a sandwich? And he's like collecting his stupid change. And I'm going through my trash bag and I'm like, what does he want? What's gonna crush it right now? Turkey Tom. Everyone loves turkey. Yeah. And he comes up to me and he's like, you got change for it. Before he can finish his statement, I'm like, bam! It's a real sandwich. It's a turkey tom from Jimmy John's. You're going to love it. And he looks at the sandwich, and he looks at me, and he goes, nah. And he doesn't take my sandwich. Why wouldn't he take my sandwich? I was like, is it because I touched it? He's at the house. Why would he care? And I'm all upset about it. And I get off at the Logan Square stop. At the far end of the train, I could see the sandwich guy pop out. He's finished his rounds for the day or whatever. And my instinct is, I have to talk to him. And so now I am rushing towards this homeless guy on a train platform with a trash bag over my shoulder. Just carrying my own personal issues, I guess. And I get over to him, and before I could say anything, he finds a trash can, and he leans over, and he finds an apple core, and he starts eating it right in front of me. So I didn't talk to him. And I ate all of those sandwiches by myself. Fuck that guy, he's crazy. That's a crazy person. His name is a sandwich guy. I was like, sandwich guy, look at all these sandwiches I got. He's like, fuck your sandwiches. Have you seen the apple cores today? Have you seen them? This is quality apple core.
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4: So have you guys ever heard, there's an urban legend that if you get super high and you watch The Wizard of Oz at the same time as Pink Floyd's Dark Side of the Moon, that shit totally syncs up. Ever heard that before? Yeah. I found a better one. If you get super baked, The Wizard of Oz syncs up really well with the commentary track to The Wizard of Oz. It's like they were made to go together. At one point, the Scarecrow's dancing, and you hear the director say, "In this scene, he's super happy, probably because there was no Negras around." It's an old movie, okay? He has some outdated racial views. Midway through the commentary, he leaves so he can get dinner at Bob Evans at 5 p.m. He just goes, "Goodbye, get off my lawn, invest in gold!" And then you hear a door slam, and the rest of it's silence.
5: 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The only comedy scene. Why would you listen to anything else? Duh, hello.
6: That's ridiculous. Although I should have known, man, I made mistakes in my marriage. I understand that. For example, I married a full-blooded Native American, and I thought, when woman marries man, woman take man last name. Man name better than woman name. I don't know if you ever tried to convince a full-blooded Native American to take the last name White. Not a whole lot of good arguments for that. And it sucks, man, because I miss some of the stuff we used to get to do together, because she used to let me go to her family reunions. Technically, she called them a powwow because they're on the reservation. Whatever. If you have a giant bucket of potato salad, it's a family reunion. I don't care how you try to headdress this up. I know exactly what's going on, man. And I was super excited because it was going to be really authentic, man. It was going to have real traditional tribal dances, real discount cigarettes, whole nine yards. But they started the dances before we got there, and I swear to God, truestory.com, when we showed up, the entire event had been rained out. Now, I'm sorry. If I was the event coordinator for a Native American powwow on the reservation involving traditional tribal dances, I might expect a slight chance of rain. I'm not saying anybody did it on purpose. Maybe Tom fucked up. Did left, left, right instead of right, right, left. Boom, thunderstorm. Shit happens. I get it. Invest in a tarp or something. I got some blankets in the back of my car. You don't take those gifts from me anymore? Okay. But I should have known it was going to fail. I should have known. Like, I bought my engagement ring with student loans. Someone should stop you when you do that. The government has been involved with my relationship since day one. Like, absolutely ridiculous. And I'm still mad about that process because it's not like an easy thing, like, to expect guys to go out and get an engagement ring and then you go and you can't actually go to a jewelry store and say, "Excuse me, one diamond, please." To which they'll respond, okay, what shape?" And it's like, no. A diamond is a shape. We covered this. You're like, no, what cut do you want your diamond? And they'll say, hey, do you want a square cut? Do you want a circle? Do you want a teardrop? Do you want a princess? Hold up. What the fuck shape is a princess? You can't make up shapes and sell them to me. It's not how it works. There's no kids in preschool like, okay, square hole, square peg, circle hole, circle peg. Where the fuck's my princess peg? Where did I put that? And most of them don't even offer a return policy on a question. I'm buying a ring where I don't know the answer. And they're not willing to help me out. Like, I don't understand. I went with the one place that offered me an exchange policy. Because then I thought, well, at least if she says no, I could take the ring back and I guess walk out with a giant bucket of tennis bracelets. Get right back in the saddle. Hey, ladies, I'm vulnerable. Have a tennis bracelet. Just throw it at their face. Because they don't understand love.
7: I don't hunt. I'm fine with hunting. I don't care. I think what makes hunting easy is animals can't talk. That helps a lot. You shoot at a deer, you miss. He just runs off. But if you shot at a deer and missed, and then he stood up and was like, hey, what is wrong with you? Like, why would you do that? What did I do to you? I'm sure the deer's wife would be like, hey, let it go. And he's like, go back inside. Go back inside. I do eat animals. I do, like, I'm on board eating some chicken or something. I don't know. I went and bought chicken the other day. Now when you go, they have two kinds of chicken that you can buy. They have a free-range chicken, and they have, like, I guess, like a not free-range. Like, I think his parents were divorced or something. I don't know. They want you to eat the free-range chicken, which is a chicken that is allowed to roam free. Obviously not now, like he's dead at the store. But they still have a list of his hobbies on the package, which is nice. That's nice. I don't eat that chicken. I feel bad about it. Like, I don't eat a chicken that had a dream, and that was that chicken. Like, life was great for that guy. I want a miserable, not free-range chicken. I want a chicken that when they killed it, he was like, look, I'm ready for this, all right? How much better would you feel they serve your chicken? Like, by the way, your chicken killed itself last night. Yeah, I don't know. He had a ton of issues, man. He was, he was a cutter. That's one thing. So, one of the many that he was.
8: I remember he's playing soccer now. And when I asked the coach, how's he doing? It's like, well, Phoenix can run a quarter of a lap. I was like, what the fuck? What kind of soccer coach are you that he can run a quarter of a lap? Are you not making him run more? You just going to make him run a quarter? Because he said, I really watched his practice. He ran halfway through the lap and just passed out. I was like, boy, get your fat ass up. You embarrassing us. Get up. It's just stupid. I remember going to the soccer game. He had two soccer games. Two of them. He's supposed to have five, but three of them got canceled because, you know, they're special ed kids. And special ed kids like, I ain't playing no damn soccer. Or should I say, I ain't playing no damn soccer. But it was game. The first game was the most hilarious thing. I showed up late. They were the score was 4-0. I see this girl on her team, and she's kicking, and she scored a goal. I'm like, yeah, that's what we talking about. Go Gwendolyn Brooks. And my girl said, Alan, she scored on the wrong goal. She's been doing that for four times already. It's like, oh, shit, that ain't nobody else cheering? Why am I only cheering right now? So Alan, she scored four times. The second time, the boy was I thought he was about to score his first goal. He was kicking it. He went to from the other end of the goalie box. He took the ball. He stole it. He was dramatic. He was doing all his footwork because I hear him kicking the wall in the room. I know because I got a fucking hole in the wall. I got to pay for that shit. They say, you better be able to score a goal since you breaking shit in this house. You better be 15, playing overseas and make $1 million so you can pay for this goddamn wall. In the house. He was kicking the ball. He's kicking it. He's kicking it. He got to center field and just stopped and took a breath. He's like, what the fuck is this? Nobody else told him to keep going, but I'm the one that, hey, get your fat ass going across the thing. The boy weighed 185. I weighed 167. I had to stop feeding him for a week.
9: so I could feel like the man of the house for some reason. It was awful.
10: So I do shows at colleges sometimes, and when I do a college show, I do an interview with the school paper, and the result could be a horrible article. So I want to share with y'all this article from a gig I did at Eastern Illinois University in Charleston, Illinois. This is all real and in print. A human being wrote this. And then they sent it to a higher ranking human being, an editor, and that person said, yeah, let's go with that. Quick-witted Burris set for laughs. Comedian helps bring diversity to campus. Wait. I'm responsible for bringing diversity to your campus? Because you realize the type of diversity I bring is very temporary. Because I'm leaving as soon as I get my check. This town sucks. Actually, paper before the show. It was a phone interview, and sometimes when I do phone interviews and a journalist is boring, I just start saying crazy stuff to make it fun for me and make the most out of my time. And she said, what do you talk about in your comedy? I said, I talk about the straights. And she put that in the paper, for real? His performances include comedic jokes related... Wait. Comedic jokes? As opposed to all the other types of jokes that are out there? Am I missing out on a genre of jokes? I hate for that to be the reason I don't make it big. Yeah, Hannibal Buress could have been huge, but he focused all his energy on comedic jokes when there were so many other types of jokes out there. He really pigeonholed himself. And I'm some bitter old man comedian. Yeah, these young comedians, they focus on all types of jokes. Esoteric jokes and jokes about hats. We were purists. We only did comedic jokes, these young dudes, man. His performances include comedic jokes related to personal stories, current events, the streets. You know what? I take the blame for that. I said that on the record. I take the blame. His performances include comedic jokes related to personal stories, current events, the streets, and even food, he said. What? Even food? Who else is talking about food in the comedy game right now? Nobody, just Hannibal Buress, that's all. He has cornered that subject matter. He is the Lenny Bruce of grocery store humor. He is so edgy. You should have saw when he was in Dallas, Texas. Half the crowd walked out when he did his new bit about lettuce. It was crazy. He was too edgy for that town. Matt Caponera, the university comedy coordinator, said Burris was picked because he stood out more than other choices. He stands out like an exclamation point, Caponera said. I don't know if that's weird or borderline racist. Let's go with weird. It's easy to go right. Let's go with weird. Because I think it's weird to compare people to punctuation. Nah, I think he's more like a semicolon comedian, very semicolon-like in delivery and how he paces. I don't even know how to use a semicolon to this day. I use a comma every time. And you know what? If I email somebody and they get upset about me using a comma instead of a semicolon, that's not a person I want to work with anyway. And that's how you weed people out of your life. Burris was the most popular comedian in Caponera's price range of $2,000. It was a couple years ago. Two things about that. One, you goddamn right I was. Hell yeah. I was ruling that price range in the Midwest 2 years ago. Two, how tacky is that? Did she go to her editor? Hey, I want to make this article more tacky. You have any ideas? Well, maybe you can miss the amount of money he's making from the show. That adds nothing to the article at all. Plus, we get the added bonus of putting his business out there and making it harder for him to charge more than that in the future. So, I think if you're going for word count, that's your move. Caponera said he also picked Burris because he is African-American, which added more diversity to the comedic lineup this semester. He's a black comedian, so it makes our crowd more diverse, and everyone gets what they want, Caponera said. Everyone gets what they want? That's a weird, broad thing to say. Like, even people that didn't attend the show, hey, did you book Hannibal Buress? Yeah, we booked. Are you coming to the show? Nah, I'm not coming to the show, but I got what I wanted. Because everybody gets what they want when I come to town. Town morale peaks is at an all-time high. Everybody's happy. They go to the local grocery store just juggling items, no intention on buying them, just in the aisles yelling, even food! He's coming to town, y'all! Hell yeah! You think he's gonna do the lattice bit? I don't know. I'm not even going to the show. I'm just happy he's here.
11: You guys, you're listening to the mother of all shows. Steve Tuohy and Tony Carr are at the helm of that mothership. It's Chicago comedy scene.
12: I also got married in November. Yeah, baby, yeah. I never saw it coming. I didn't know I was gonna sell out. But I've been bought, you know? My price was named, and I couldn't turn it down. I was like, this is probably the best offer I'm gonna get. I'd be an idiot to turn down this opportunity. He comes from a phenomenal family, though, too. I am like 50% excited to be married to him, and like the rest of it excited to be married to his family. He is a gay older brother, and I have always had a thing for older brothers.
13: Lady girl camels. That's how I improv my set. Now I'm gonna do real jokes. So I'm a survivor of testicular cancer. I like to start my sets out that way, because if you don't laugh at my jokes, you're not laughing at a survivor of cancer, so. You'll have to explain that to the Make-A-Wish Foundation. Anyway, the way that I found out was one of my balls was bigger than the other one. Sorry for being so graphic. But, you know, if I said testicles, people would be like, what's a testicle? But I was 21 at the time, so like kind of cocky, pun intended. And I was like, this is amazing. I'm just waiting for the other one to get caught up. I started to get worried when they didn't. So I did what any normal person would do. And I told my mom. And she did the very motherly thing of, well, let me see it. And at that point, I was like, you know what? Let's actually just see how the cancer plays out. I'd rather you not look at my bowl. So then she said, well, let's go to a doctor. And I'm like, sure. Let's show him. So he looked at it, and he's like, well, we got to get that out of there. And I got upset because he was talking about the bigger one, not the smaller one. I was like, come on, the bigger one's gonna give me a lead. I was like, come on, the bigger one's gonna give me a lead. So they did the surgery to take it out, and he was like, would you want didn't ask my mom about this decision, but he's like, would you like a prosthetic nut? And I mean, he used more doctor-y like terms and stuff. Essentially, that's what he said. And I'm like, what's the purpose of that? Like, what's the purpose of a prosthetic nut? Like, why is that even a thing? It's not like guys are walking around with fake nuts, showing them off to people. And then, like, their friends are gossiping behind their back. Like, it's not real. Nobody falls up like that. Those balls are too perky to be real. And then I got mad because I was like, why didn't I know this was a thing when I had two functioning balls? Like, because then I could have had three balls. And I don't know if you're Schoolhouse Rock fans, but that three is the magic number. So like, but then I tried to imagine what a prosthetic nut would look like. And all I could think of was, like, Silly Putty. And all the fun I would have was the Sunday morning cartoons. Because, you know, it's Silly Putty, if you put it on newspaper, I'm not just going to. So that's I survived the cancer, and now I get to come up on stage and tell jokes about it, so that's all right. I have some friends here tonight in the crowd. And they're from the Netherlands. Awesome. some kind of occasion, they asked us to pet sit for them for their dogs. And the first time, they told us, they were like, they obey commands, but only if you give it to them in Dutch. I don't know any Dutch. So the first couple of times, I'd look at the dogs, and I'd be like, all right, sit. In Dutch. They have to come to every show now. So. I was going on an elevator earlier today, and there's a sign, and it said, in case of fire, use stairs. I was like, that's stupid. Use water. I used to have a girlfriend who would talk to her pets like they were people. And when we were on the phone, oh, and to know the story is to know that Mr. Mittens is her cat, not her father. And she's like, say goodnight to Mr. Mittens. And then there's like a period of silence, which I can only assume was her putting the phone next to the cat's ears. So I didn't say, I don't know what cat for goodbye is. I'm assuming it's meow. It's the only word in cat I know. So I didn't say anything. She puts the phone back to her face, and she's like, you didn't say goodnight to him. And I'm like, this is really awkward because he was supposed to break up with you for me. I think the term no homo is really funny because it's what guys use to indicate that they're not gay if they say something about nice to another guy. But see, I like to have fun with it. Like, this dude right here, you're like, nice shoes. He's not looking at me. Nice shoes, dude. And then I just walk away. But then, like, there's times where I'm going down on a guy. And then after he comes in my mouth, I get up and I say, no homo.
14: Please, put your hands together, everyone, for Tony Baker!
15: Seattle, how we doing? All right, all right. So good to be in Seattle. Appendixless in Seattle. I just got my appendix taken out last Friday. So I'll be up here. I'll be up here very, very chill. Kind of posed up, you know what I mean? Appendixless in Seattle, yeah. It's good to be here. This is the smooth jazz portion of the show. In case you guys are wondering, oh yeah. This is the smooth jazz portion of the show. I feel like my voice is too deep for stand-up sometimes. Like I should be giving away cruise tickets at 12 noon on the smooth jazz station. Like, oh yeah. I got these cruise tickets, but first let's get into these jokes. Traffic is crazy, isn't it, guys? Traffic is crazy. Oh, yeah. Traffic jokes. Asians be driving, don't they, guys? Asians be driving. Oh, yeah. Stereotypes. It's good to be in Seattle, man. Seattle's my new favorite city, man. I love it out here. Not just saying that to butter you guys up. It's real. I like it. You can breathe. It's fresh air out here. I like that. Like, I live in L.A. You can't take a... You can't breathe in. You can't. Yeah, you can't do... you can't. I don't know how they do yoga out there. You know what I mean? You can see the pollution. It's tangible. You can taste it. You can taste it like Grissom on CSI. Just taste it. Oh, yeah, that's pollution. Why is Grissom always tasting stuff at the crime scene? That's unsanitary as hell. Like, you're tasting everything? He's like, oh, that's burnt motor oil. Oh, as opposed to regular motor oil? There's a difference, huh? You can taste the burnt. Grissom, yeah. Tasting everything. Like, oh, that's blood. Traces of hepatitis C. Bag that up. Bag that up. Oh, what's this over here on this couch? Oh, there's a familiar texture. I know that taste. That's semen. That is semen. Traces of pineapple juice. Looks like he tried to sweeten the deal. But they always gotta say something witty on the cop shows. Right before they bust the suspect. Looks like he tried to sweeten the deal. And they go to commercial. Just bust the suspect and shut the hell up. Because by episode 29, 30, you're going to run out of clever stuff to say. You're just going to say anything to the suspect. We got you, Mr. Johnson. Hook, line, and sinker. The next episode, we got you. You never get a second chance to make a first impression. Next episode, we got you. I just saved a ton of money on my car insurance by switching to Geico. They took my appendix out last Friday, so I'll be moving slow, so bear with me. You know, that's my fault for being a man, you know what I'm saying? Like, we don't like to get checked out. We go in when it's, you know, it's already like, we need to take that out. That's when we finally go in, you know what I mean? I was already laying in the street for 2 days. Like, you know what? I think I might need to go in. Maybe call it a hunch. I don't know. Something just doesn't feel right. You know?
16: Healthy people. Healthy people in here? Anybody like run marathons? Yeah? You run marathons? You do? Yeah. Congratulations, man. That's good. You look healthy. You look healthy as fuck. Like, you wake up in the morning and this girl's like, "Hell, come on back to bed, Daryl." And he's like, "No, baby, I gotta do these push-ups. These pecs ain't going nowhere." Y'all been dating for 13 years, right? Ah, that's good. No plans for marriage, or that's a sore. Are you married? Okay, I thought he said like dating, but married. Okay, congratulations. Yeah, doing it big. You gotta keep her looking good, right? Black leather pants on. She came up in here. I'm gonna be styling for these motherfuckers. Make sure you run her fingers all through it. I'm a Beyonce on these bitches up at the Drop Comedy Club.
17: All the single ladies. All the single ladies. All the single ladies.
16: Throw your hands up. He put a ring on it. Oh shit, let me be quiet. Everybody's on a health kick back in Chicago. Everybody is running marathons. So many See, I don't like talking to marathon runners because they are some of the most arrogant people in the world. You talk to, they're always like stretching and shit while you're trying to talk to them. All of them running for a great cause too. Running for a good cause. Yeah, I'm out. You're running a marathon? Oh yeah, running for a great cause, you know. It's a 5K for albinos, you know. Every mile I run, an albino gets a stronger SPF. It's really sad. Really sad. I work with an albino. He's got the pink eyes. Looks like a lab rat. It's really sad. He's going to get a stronger SPF, and then we're going to go to the beach. It's like, really? Running for a great cause. All of them running for a great cause. You know who's running for a great cause? Criminals. Criminals are running for a good cause. They running cause they don't want to get caught. That's right. My cousin got out of jail at 9 in the morning, was back in jail by 3:30. Cause crack is a hell of a welcome home gift. Crazy. Running for a great cause. I was watching a marathon on TV the other day, and don't know why, I was just wasting my time, I guess. Watching a marathon on TV, and they were interviewing one of the female runners. And the guy interviewing, he's like, "So, why do you run marathons?" And she's like, "I run marathons," and that's my white girl impersonation. It don't get no better than that. "I run marathons because that lets me know that if I needed to, I could outrun a mugger." Really? Outrun a mugger. Last I checked in the big book of mugging, endurance wasn't number one on the list. It's the element of surprise. You're not gonna be running down a jogging path and a mugger's gonna jump out the bushes with his short shorts on, prison number across his chest and a headband on, Like, yeah. I'm gonna get me one of these bitches today.

0: I ain't got time for all this running shit. 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I gotta be at my parole officer.
1: I don't even see why Americans still run marathons. You know some African dude's gonna be there at the end waiting for you when you get there, right? You cross the finish line, he's standing there like, yes, nice job, yes, very nice job. Yes, good job, you, yes, yes, very good job. Where's that lion chasing you? No, very good job, very good job. Yes, please, somebody with a bank account. I need to deposit this very big check in your bank account. I promise you I'm a prince and I will give you some of the money later on if you let me get it out. Please, thank you. Don't see why you do it. Don't see why you even run those marathons. Ridiculous. Oh, my goodness.
2: Playgrounds changed from my childhood to my adulthood. When I was a kid, playgrounds were paved over, made of concrete. And when you fell down, you got hurt. But you learned a life lesson. You learned caution and respect for the world around you. I was 6 years old. I went to a concrete playground. I got on some swings. I started going back and forth and back and forth. What did I do when I got to the top of the arc? I jumped, and as soon as I was in the air, I went, that was a bad idea. I landed. I busted up my leg. I limped home crying. But back then, parenting meant my dad took one look at me and started laughing. What'd you learn? That's what he asked. I'm a child. I'm crying. I'd like a hug. I'd like a ride in an ambulance. Wee, wee, wee. Instead, I'm getting, what'd you learn? I'm like, well, I'm learning. You're a dick.
3: 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You know, his last name is Tui, so, you know, he gets uppity sometimes because that's not a common last name.
4: My wife watches reality television. That sucks. My wife watches both The Bachelor and The Bachelorette. I heard someone groan. Who groaned? Good on you, sir. Good on you. Whoever went, woo! No, stop clapping. You're a bad person. Like, it doesn't start fights, but my wife will turn on one of the two programs, and I will make a comment. Do you have to watch this garbage? And then she'll say, well, you don't have to be here. You can go into another room. And then I'll respond, oh, yeah, I'll go hang out in the kitchen. We keep all our most comfortable chairs in there. Good call. But this is what I've learned. This is what I've learned watching or being around both of those programs. The average age of women contestants, both programs, is 26. The average age of male contestants, both programs, is 28. And all contestants, both genders, both shows, every contestant says the same thing. I haven't been able to find true love and get married. I haven't been able to find true love and get married. You're giving up kind of early there, shit breath. You're in your 20s. When you get married in your 20s, you get divorced in your 30s. And if you didn't laugh at that, you've made life mistakes. Don't get angry at me for calling you out. I got married in my 30s because I had some fucking I wanted to get out of my system. I had some oats to sow. And true love is a unicorn. It doesn't exist. Marriage has nothing to do with true love. Marriage is about patience, tolerance, and yes, acceptance. It's about being with someone that loads the dishwasher like a complete a-hole. And every time you open that dishwasher door, you just think, were you playing Jenga in there? And you want to hurt him a little bit. Not a lot. Not like an OJ stabby stabby hurt. But maybe a kick to the shins. But you don't. You take a deep breath. You swallow that anger down. Rearrange the dishes so they make sense. And you go about your day. That's marriage. I don't like it when I see a successful contestant on those shows. I don't like seeing success on TV. I'm a doctor. I don't have time to date. Well, buy a Filipino. You can afford one. why do we have the internet if not for the sex trade? I'm a doctor. I don't have time to date. But you have time to go on TV? Fuck off. But this is my biggest gripe. This is my largest and final gripe regarding The Bachelor and Bachelorette. Every contestant, male, female, both programs, gorgeous. All the women, oh, I'm so beautiful, and all these men are vying for my attention. I'm a young, handsome man. All these women want me. You ever seen someone ugly in love? Oh, they work so much harder at it because they know they're ugly. That's what I want to see. Make the show interesting. Throw a chud into the mix. Go to Walmart. Go to Walmart and pluck a 350-pound guy off his rascal. Someone who can't walk because his ankles are the size and texture of grapefruit. Because he got the gout from treating gravy like a beverage, not a garnish. Find someone to love him. Or even better, go to a trailer park. Go to a trailer park and find a woman that has three kids from four different dads. Do the math. There was a double team in there somewhere, and she doesn't know who finished in which hole. You find someone to love her, I will watch that train wreck.
5: They open a Hooters in Milwaukee. I couldn't believe it. Hooters in Milwaukee. They should have called it Udders is what they should have called. Who am I? Mr. Lucky. Do I ever get the pretty waitress to flirt with? Don't ever go out to eat with me because we won't be doing a lot of flirting. I always get the waitress everywhere I go. It's her first day on the job and the place had to hire her. They're going to get sued, you know. Here she comes now to my section and my section only. 467 pounds of Doris the Porcosaurus shaking her big ass over to my table with those orange shorts that are going to pop like a parachute on a dragster. She bends over to pick up a French fry and ass cheek shrapnel goes flying everywhere. Boom. You can't fit 3 pounds of shit in a 2-pound bag. That's what my... Look, there's that orange triangle on the back like a farm tractor that beeps when she backs up and she scrapes her ham hock thighs together, making sparks, starting forest fires, bringing me chicken wings and a Diet Coke on a garbage can lid. I am happy to be in Kentucky after that, ladies and gentlemen. Oh, yes. Thank you.
6: I want to share a secret with you now. I am an ALF. A-F. O-L, adult fan of Lego. Make some noise. Got a couple. Good. The rest of you are just like my parents. He's trying. He's doing the best he can. But yeah, no, I love the toy, the Lego building block. And before you give me your judgment eyes, can I ask you, oh, you okay? Did you drop something? You all right? I'm very passive, so I'm gonna... You okay? Did you drop a truly? What's going on, bud? I'm kidding. You can pick it up. What's your name? Silence? Okay. Hey, Silence. Do you like Legos? You can speak. It's okay. I'm not gonna get your name, so I don't have to pay you later on the CD. But do you rent or own where you live? You own a house, an apartment. Condo. HSA, all right. Homeowners and... No. I got... Nah, I got that wrong. Well, condo gal, I can one-up you. I own 5 buildings and a spaceship, so I am killing it. I am killing it on paper. Those buildings are in Chicago, and I don't pay any taxes. I know. How do I get away with it? It's like I'm well-connected. I am. It's an interlocking brick system. I don't care, Greg. We're keeping that in. I love that joke so much. So much. Here's the thing about being an adult fan of Lego. Society has a problem with me being the only bearded guy in the toy aisle. That's the hardest part. That's the hardest part. Because when I'm doing my weekly shopping, a parent will cautiously come up to me and they will say, so how old is your child? And at that point, I gotta act cool, which is pretty tough. You know, so I just gotta like put on my game face and I go, oh, hello, my offspring is 6 to 12 years of age. And she sees me reading the box and I take hers and I skedaddle out of there. Once again, I've never skedaddled before in my life. If I ran, my Fitbit would think it was stolen. All right. Oh, we're moving. We must be near a buffet. Easiest watch gig in the world is being attached to my wrist.
0: I love Obama. I think he's awesome. I do. I voted for him because he's black. It's the only reason. I didn't give a shit. I was like, who's that guy? I got him. It was like a pickup basketball game. I got the black dude. What if he can't shoot? He's black. He might. I'll vote for Flavor Flav. I don't give a shit. You know what I'm saying? Flavor for president. Wow. Yeah. Let me tell you something. I wanted to see it happen. I wanted to see Obama president, man. Just black thing. I just want to see it. I don't give a damn what he does to the country. I don't give a shit. I just want to see it. You know, and everything, I think everything he says is brilliant. It's probably garbage, but it's first black. Maybe like the 8th black, maybe it's the 8th black. I'm like, man, he don't know what he's talking about. But Obama, anything he says, he can say, I love when he's smart. He just says what's going on. That's it. Like the oil spill, he just said what was going on. I thought it was brilliant. Now I know that there's an oil spill. And it's bad. I'm like, Obama, man. He's brilliant, dude. Bush wouldn't recognize that shit. Now the birds can't fly. Because there's oil on their wings. Damn, he knows about nature, dude. Damn, Obama. Tell you, shit is smart, man. The birds can't even fly, man. Because the oil is heavy and shit, dude. That motherfucker know what he talking about, dog. I think Denzel Washington would be a great president. Dude, are you kidding me? Denzel is so damn cool. He would be a great president. He should run. He would handle problems really great. He'd give reporters a problem. Mr. Washington, President Washington, you know there's an economic crisis. Oh, okay, all right. So, So is that what you're telling me? That's what you're telling me? You're telling me there's an economic crisis? Okay, all right. You asking me, right? All right, okay. My nigga, all right. Okay, no problem. I don't care what they say. I would pick Arnold Schwarzenegger for president. I don't give a shit. Damn right I would. Why not? Oh, definitely. I mean, the country's going down. Why not go all the way? You know what I'm saying? And then, especially in war, you want Arnold. Come on, man. Come on, let's do it. Huh? Who needs the army? I'll go myself. Who cares? We can't find Bin Laden. I found the Predator. How hard is it to find Bin Laden? Find him. I always have an excuse to do him. I remember, you know, Governor of California, they wanted him to see those forest fires. They brought Arnold out to see the fire. They just wanted to hear him say fire. Fire, fire. Run, fire, go. Get the choppers, get the water. Fire. Now,
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3: Everybody, it's Christopher Titus. You're listening to Steve, Tui, and Tony Carr. For God's sakes, let's make comedy great again.
8: I got grandkids now, man. I can't believe it, you know? Yeah. They're like, Grandpa. I'm like, guys, call me Uncle Rock. How am I supposed to get laid with this grandpa shit? You know what I'm saying? You know what I'm saying? And the one little bastard, he's always correcting me all the time. Don't you hate people like that? My ex was like that. That's the worst. I think he got it from her. She used to talk to me like I was an idiot. Every freaking thing. I couldn't take it no more. I go, Linda, I want a divorce. She goes, my name's Shirley. No shit like that. The same. He's the one I took to the zoo. Yeah, it's the whole time. I go, look at the duck. He goes, that's a goose, you idiot. I'm like, we don't talk to people like that, Mr. I'll be twee in March. He goes, you need to learn your animals. I go, you need to learn to quit shitting in your pants. That's what you need to worry about. Yeah. Like, you gotta be like politically correct or you'll get in trouble, right? I called a flight attendant a stewardess. Oh, he was pissed. You get massages now in the airport. Did you see that? I didn't know that. I'm standing there in line, had all my clothes off. Because it's just your neck. Who knew? My uncle's a masseuse. Yeah. Never mind. Rub this. That's right. It's the same. You ever go in those fancy malls? You ever see the girls working behind the cosmetic counters? They got lab coats on. What are you doing? Splitting atoms back there? Right? You ever see that? I went in there to buy cologne. He drew blood and told me I had a yeast infection.
9: What up? T.J. Miller, up in this piece. Let's do this. One time, without feelings, or the ability to think as an autonomous being. This is a song about Denver. And it goes exactly like this.
10: I saw this online. It was a big headline that said Mariah Carey shares cute pictures of the twins. I clicked on the link. It was her kids.
11: It is. Who here is on a date? Is anybody having a romantic evening tonight?

0: money on this. They had these 900 numbers in the 80s and 90s. You could call, spend several dollars per minute, to have a complete stranger just say filthy things to you. Well, I loved it. Back in those days when my dad was footing the phone bill, I got hooked on phone sex. But now that I'm a comedian, I cannot afford it. So what I've been doing is calling the suicide hotline, because that's free. And they answer the phone, they're like, you've reached the suicide hotline. And I'm like, what are you wearing? Sir, I don't see how that's relevant. Tell me what you're wearing or I'll kill myself. I enjoy some karaoke. I enjoy it so much that it seeped its way into my regular everyday life. What I'm trying to tell you guys, I have karaoke sex. Now, what karaoke sex is, that's where I find a woman that somebody else has already fucked really well. Then I fuck her poorly. In public, that's how that works.
1: I gotta give me one of those strobe lights for my bedroom. That's way if I'm masturbating and somebody walk in, it don't look like I'm doing nothing. You're like, what? I'm just holding it, what? Love living in Chicago. I spend so much time trying to avoid getting tickets when I'm driving, man. You know, last week I got pulled over. I tried to act like I was Hispanic. You know, so they wouldn't give me a ticket. The police came up to the window. He was like, license and registration, please. I was like, no habla. No speak English. No speak English. He said, license and registration, por favor. Here you go, officer. I don't even know why I tried that bullshit. Sure, I can step out the car, no problem. I hate going to court. They scare you before you even see the judge. I'm waiting for the judge. You know, I'm waiting. All of a sudden, I hear the city of Chicago versus Kevin Williams. Damn, the whole city mad at me? My cousins and them mad. They mad, too. I got community service. Anybody got to get community service? They put the orange vest on you and you got to pick up trash. And I wasn't mad about that, but as big as this city is, they could have put me somewhere where don't nobody know me. They put me right in front of my old high school. My teacher's coming out, well, Mr. Funny Man. Mr. Talk while I'm trying to write on the board. I could take that. That was no problem, you know. I had one dude, he couldn't even take that. He gonna nudge me. Hey, dog, be a lookout for me. I'm gonna make a run for it. Calm down. We got an hour left. This ain't the Shawshank Redemption. I live on the south side, so yes, I do have roaches. And I got mean roaches. They taking over. The other day, I caught one of them at the door signing for a UPS package. I'm like, I got this. Go get back in the cereal. My friend got it worse, though. He got mice. And he don't try to catch them the conventional way with cheese or peanut butter. These Southside mice, he had to use barbecue ribs. And it worked, too. We went in the kitchen. The mice was laying on the floor. He had barbecue sauce around his mouth. But he wasn't even dead. He was just sleepy from eating all them ribs. My friend like, should we flush him? I'm like, yeah, but first give him some coleslaw. You can't eat all those ribs without coleslaw. I got to move, man. I live next door to this lady. She got 8 kids, and she named them all after some drug she saw on TV. She always yelling at her out the window, Lunesta, where's Levitra? Get out of that tree, Plavix. Get the twins for Reva and Boniva and get upstairs.
2: 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And now that I've said that, hopefully they will return my son safe and unharmed.
3: Now, I do know who to blame for this protecting of kids, overprotecting, making them safe. Moms, you need to dial it back. And I know it's moms because my wife went from a rational, sane woman. And then she became a mom, and suddenly it was all about the baby. All about the baby. Moms and dads are different. Moms are like, I will always take care of you. I will protect you. You were a part of me. Dads are like, if you wander into traffic and get killed, shit, we'll make another.

0: I'm gonna let you guys in. I like to do jokes just for me. They're cheesy sometimes. And you know those are the ones because I'll go like this and I'll go boom! And you're welcome to join in. You're welcome to boom along with me. And so we'll do a practice one. So cheesy joke forecast, here we go. I read that scientists are now cloning pigs. Yeah, I thought all the cops looked the same. Boom! Alright, get into it, huh? Usually I'm used to hearing a lot more bass when I do the booms, but walked in here, I was like, what are all like the next generation of vets just like gonna be women? I came in here, I was like, there's six men and about 60 women. Either that or it's like 10 married couples that are Mormon. Damn! Alright! Yeah! Alright, we're doing it. So here's another boomer. I'll tell you guys this. That's like a punching bag though. I just like, ooh, was laughing after a minute. Good. So I was driving through Montana and there was alright. Glendive, who's been there? Really? There was a sign that was advertising a truck stop called Town Pump. To me, that was weird because growing up, Town Pump in my town meant village whore. Yeah. That'd be like having a fashionable pet groomer called Doggy Style. Boom! That'd be like having a snow and leaf removal service called Blowjobs. Boom! That'd be like having a store that sells rooster-shaped lollipops called, anyone want to guess? Cocksuckers! Boom! The other ones that are also for me are a little bit more obscure in their pun base. So here we go. That'd be like having a perfume manufacturer run by all ex-military people called Smelly Discharge. Boom! That'd be like having a kitchen appliance store that sells everything except drainage stoppers called, anyone? All butt plugs. Boom! There you guys go. All right.
1: It's crazy, right? Music is different. Man, I miss what music was. Music is different. I don't play any music in my car, play instrumentals. My niece gets so mad. She's like, Uncle, play the radio. I'm like, no, it's dirty. She said, Uncle, please play the radio. I said, I'm going to play the radio this one time just to show you how dirty music is. I turn on the radio, and this is what comes on.
2: Ball. Ball. Ball. Ball, ball, ball, ball, ball, ball.
1: Suck my
2: ball, ball, ball, ball.
1: Chicka, chicka, chicka, chicka, chicka. Just put it in the booty. Just put it in the booty. That's what the kids are singing today. And music is a powerful thing. You go to any Sunday school, the kids will be sitting there with Bibles on their lap. Get on a PA system and play, why, and simming them and da. All those kids don't get up and start twerking. And the parents be like, my baby just twerking for Jesus. Hallelujah, hallelujah. She is twerking for Jesus.
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5: You find it funny it's happening? That's why I wanted to come to Boston, because you guys, you were Boston strong long before any problems, right? Yeah. Please. So wrong city to mess with. Even the commercials are tough here in Boston. Hey, come on down to Mikey's Used Cars. Or don't, fuck you, we don't care. Really. Keep your money, okay? Too much fun. You know what, you're fun in like a good way. People are so ridiculously stupid now, they don't have a sense of humor. That's why I'm excited they're gonna make the station wagon again. Right? Because that's when this country had a sense of humor. Not only is it a car with basement paneling, hilarious. Like, is that a vehicle? Is it a forest? What the hell is passing me? I don't know what that is. If you were a kid who had to sit in that very back seat of that station wagon, that seat that faced the oncoming traffic, right away you knew you were the disposable child. This was the hierarchy of the 70s. Because your parents knew at any moment that death trap back door might just swing open. And your little ass would just roll right out. They wouldn't even pull over to get you. They didn't even love you that much. They just slow the car down, roll down the other way. Get the hell back in this car. And you'd have to apologize. I'm sorry. It's a different time. If you had that station wagon, it was really the best as a kid because your parents couldn't see you, so you could do whatever the hell you wanted. You would pretend to be kidnapped in the back seat. No one cared. You'd be in the back. And you know people had a sense of humor back then. Because what the other drivers do? Nothing. That's nothing. Maybe honk the horn, make a face at your parents. Yeah. Nowadays, let's see if people have a sense of humor. Tomorrow, when you're not doing anything, see if you got a kid. Make him pretend to be kidnapped in the backseat of your car. Just for fun. Please, there'd be choppers and flares and Nancy Grace at the exit.
6: But I had a great time in Canada. And my last stop, my last stop was down in Austin, Texas. And I did a festival down there. And there's a local company there called Fleshlight. I don't know if you guys know what that is. It's a sex toy company for men. And let me just say, there's such a faux pas in our culture that, like, men, we're just not allowed to have sex toys. And women are. I know that. Don't be surprised. Like, you know that to be true. If I went to a woman's house and I opened a bedside table and there were just 100 dildos in a drawer of all shapes and sizes and colors and all that stuff, if there's 100 of them, I would just go, oh, okie dokie, and close the drawer. But if a woman came to a man's house and found one, she'd be like, he's a psycho! He's gonna kill me! One sex toy. I mean, like, as a guy, if you went to a store and bought a sex toy, the guy at the counter would be like, here's your fake vagina, sicko. And he works there. You know what I mean? He's judging me, and he works there. But this company is based out of there. This company, Fleshlight, is based out of Austin, and they gave out these sex toys as a joke for comedians. They were like, it's a gag gift. It's a gag gift for you guys. And everyone's like, this is so funny. And I was like, this is. I'll see you guys later. Of course I'm going to try it. Of course I'm going to try it. What are you talking about? Like, that's my only opportunity because I can't go buy one, like I said. And it's unfair because you guys, women, you have it made. It's great. I know why we're not allowed to have sex toys, because when you do it, I'm sure it's beautiful. You get your little pocket rocket, your little tiny thing, your little rabbit, and you're just like... It sounds like someone's vacuuming next door. Is that a vacuum in there? That's Star Wars. Are they watching Star Wars? What is that? But I get it. I'm sure it's beautiful. You're on silk sheets. I'm sure Boyz II Men is in the background. I'm sure it's gorgeous, okay? But not with us. We are disgusted. We're like little trolls just hiding gold. Like, get out of here! Go away! It's disgusting. Like, we're gross. Like if aliens came down and they didn't know what masturbation was and they walked in on a woman, they'd go, whoa, that looks fun. Keep doing that. And if they walked in on a guy, they'd be like, ah, what are you doing? You're hurting your body. What are you doing? Ripping it off. Stop ripping it off.
7: You're gonna hurt it. But the worst part of all of it, the worst part of the whole thing was when you're done, it's a fantastic thing. I had a great time with it. But when we're done as men, when we're done, it's not over, okay? It's not over because we've spilled, okay? I spilled. Oh, I spilled. Look what you did. Look what you did again. You spilled again. You made a mess. We're always making a mess. You know what that's like, ladies? That's like eating a nice steak at a great restaurant, and not you can't just sit back and go, ah, great steak. The moment you're done, you gotta go, oh, great steak, and then just hit a glass of water all over the table, and dab it up slowly, like I'm a bad person. That's where all the guilt comes from. Like I'm gross. I don't like myself. That's how God punishes us. Like, and now you clean it up. You clean it up. What you did. Look what you did.
8: Ladies and gentlemen, Joe Kilgallen.

0: What do we got here? What do we got here? What do we got here? All right. You can settle now. People are going to listen to this being like, oh, it's all his cousins at one fucking show. Good to see everybody. Give yourselves a round of applause for coming out tonight. Thank you. Thank you for being here. One more time for your host, Marty DeRosa. Come hear it. Yeah. Dude's the best. Give it up for Layla O'Shaughnessy and Ed Towns one more time. Right? I had a woman to prove I'm not a sexist. I had a black guy to prove I'm not racist. And now I'm going to spend the next hour making fun of those two demographics specifically. I think that's how it works. Now, I'm allowed to say it. I'm a little disappointed by the black turnout, to be honest with you, tonight. Been working hard at reaching out, and it's failed me a little bit. What is your ethnic background, sir, if you don't mind me asking? Sicilian Puerto Rican. That is good enough. Sicilian Puerto Rican works. You probably look very dark in the summer. I'm going to count that. You look good. You're a handsome man. So that polar vortex sucked dick, huh? I'll say this. People get so annoying when, like, weather goes to extremes, right? I get it. That was brutal, but it's like, calm down, you know? I saw so many posts on social media right after it being like, oh, my God, it was minus 50. So you know what that means? About 9 months from now, a lot of babies are going to be born. And they mean because people were cooped up inside, they were doing a lot more fucking. Which I get that, but why weren't they pulling out? I don't understand. What? Nah, babe, it's minus 50. I got to leave it in. Shit's too cold to pull out, man. It's too cold. When it's minus 50, that's actually when I wear a condom. Just for the extra layer. You know what I mean? Just, you got to get that extra layer in, right? Chili.
1: Then she told me, hey, just so you know, if we do get married, I'm not taking your last name. Yeah, now, what are you? You old-fashioned or you new, right? And I'm okay with her not taking my last name. I live in California. I've been on the West Coast for the last 10 years. Been around very smart, intelligent, liberal women, right? And I just want her to explain why. And if she gave me a smart, intelligent answer, I'd have been okay with it. Right, if she'd have said something like it's an antiquated practice that robs women of their identity and I don't want to perpetuate that cycle for our daughter, cool, no problem. Right? But she didn't say that at all, sir. She didn't. I was like, why? And she was like, well, Beyonce didn't take Jay-Z's last name. I'm like, bitch. That's your fucking answer, Beyonce didn't take Jay-Z? First of all, I don't think it's legal to take Jay-Z's last name. I don't think you can be Miss Z. That's number one. Right? Second of all, Beyonce made $70 million last year, people. 7-0. $70 million. I was like, if you make $70 million, you can buy your freedom. A tin and get your ass back in the kitchen. So we broke up. yeah, that was pretty much it. That was. And don't get weird. Don't get weird about the breakup like I hadn't told her yet. No, she said she wanted me to be more spontaneous. So surprise. No, I told her, it's just she didn't believe me, right? She didn't believe me, yeah, she didn't believe me. And she didn't believe me because women decide when a relationship starts, when a relationship stops. Yeah, it's real talk. Women decide when a relationship starts and when a relationship stops. Yeah, that's why every time somebody say how long you've been together, they always ask the woman. You notice that? Yeah, it's not that men can't count. Historically, we're good at math. That's just a fact, right? Ladies, it's we don't know your start date. We don't have any fucking clue when you started the countdown. Did you start when we first went out? Did you start when we first had sex? Did you start when you saw me with your best friend? Like, yeah, so trying to break up with a woman that's not ready to be broken up with is like trying to outsmart a Jedi. You ever try to do this shit? I was trying to break up with my girl and everything I would say to her, she would say it back to me, but she would say it in question format and make me question what the fuck I just said. You know how confusing this shit is? I was like, you know what? We not working out. Oh, we not working out, nigga? We not working out, nigga? Really? Really? Because I could have sworn we went to Planet Fitness this morning. I spotted you. You spotted me. We are working out just fine. And I was like, damn, she right. We don't communicate well. Oh, we don't communicate well, nigga? We don't communicate well, nigga? Really? Really? What, do you speak Spanish now? I speak Spanish. No, you speak English? I speak English? We communicate just fine. I was like, damn, right again. I want to break up. Oh, you want to break up, nigga? Really? I was like, you know what? Never mind. If it's going to be this hard, we can just stay together. And like most women, she flipped it on. She was like, you don't know what you want out of this relationship. We going to break up. I'm like, bitch, you can't break up with me when I just tried to break up with your ass. But she's better at breaking up than I am. She is. She beat me on Facebook. Just broke up with Etrian Comedy, living my best life. Bitch, you ain't shit. You lying. I'm not a good breaker-upper, sir. I'm not. I feel like if you're a good breaker-upper, you're an asshole. I'm not a good breaker-upper. I hate all the crying and the fucking emotions. I wish I could outsource my breakup, okay? Why not? Why do y'all laugh at? Why can't I pay somebody to break up for me? We got Uber. Uber will take me wherever the fuck I want to go. I should have an app on my phone called Axe. And it come over and it send an HR person to come over and downsize my girlfriend. You know what I'm saying? It's like, yo, ma'am, we're not breaking up. We just getting rid of the position, okay? And they do it real formal, and it'd be an Indian dude because they make the best HR people. And we go to bed together, and everything's cool. We wake up, and it's an Indian dude in the corner like, ah, good morning. Glad you could be here. No, don't check your phone. We've apprehended all your devices. Everything you got in the relationship is company property, so it'll be staying here.
2: Look, the way that I dress makes a lot of people nervous, okay? Because I look like at any moment I'm about to explain why this timeshare is a great investment. It's a confusing look. People tell me all the time I look less like a comedian, more like I should be delivering the news. Like the good news of our Lord. Door to door, you know, like some kind of sexy Mormon missionary who's lost his way, you know? I like that I threw the word sexy in there. You guys didn't agree to that at all. Yeah. I know that it's hard to find me attractive, right? Because I'm so hot and white. The only thing consistently attracted to me is moths. See, a lot of people measure how pale your skin is on this scale from Wonder Bread all the way up to whole wheat. Like, what loaf of bread are you, right? And I'm so white that if I was a loaf of bread, I definitely would not be, because I don't eat gluten, you know? That white. My honkies get it. My crack is in the house now.
3: This is Chicago's comedy scene, and this is Nikki Glaser. Hope you like what you hear.
4: I mean, it's not that terrible. I guess that I was kept away from dudes. There's some creepers out there. I remember I was walking home and I got grabbed by a drunk dude, right? Drunk dude only grabs you for one of two reasons. Either he's a pervert or he's a time traveler. And he's like, what year is it? It's one of two, right? And I turn around, I square up to fight this dude, right? And I'm looking at him, he's much bigger than me. He's got curves on him, curvy fella. And I'm like, all right, I'll be fine, you know? Because if you're a girl, what do they tell you? Get into trouble, kick a dude in the dick, right? What do they not tell you? He might have too much of a stomach for you to hit that dick. Right, and here's the thing. I'm not judging. I've taken down some big dudes in my day. Big dudes are sexy. You be the mountain, I'll be the Sherpa. I don't give a fuck, okay? It's not my fault. Self-defense has not cut up to beauty standards. You know what I mean? Like, I've heard of more cushion for the pushing, never more draping for the raping, okay? Like, that's not, that ain't on me, right? And I'll square up to fight this dude. Kicked him right in the crotch. Hands to God, this dude just yawned. I was so shocked I did it again. I was like, what the fuck? Like, I felt like we were in a relationship. I was like, this used to mean something. Like, I couldn't. And I was like frustrated and scared. So out loud, I literally just went, wait, is that stomach? What's happening? And then he got embarrassed and he walked away. I was like, did I just fat shame my way out of an assault? What, how am I the bad guy? Like, don't get me wrong. I'm very happy he stopped feeling me up, but it never feels good to kill an erection with your personality. You know? Damn it. Eventually, I did get my life together. I got rid of the old stash and everything. Started dating, which I don't know if that's, like, good. 'Cause I kept seeing these news stories about like super religious families snapping and murdering their slutty daughters, right? And I was like, oh shit. I was like, bro, would my mom kill me if she knew I got fingered in a Toyota Yaris? I don't know. Or would she just be so mad that she'd be like, oh, free to go? Like, which? Plus, I feel like when you're raised Hindu and you believe in reincarnation, like, murder is less serious, you know? Because it's not like, die and go to hell. It's like, be a bird. Like, I feel like it's calmer.
5: But that was a while ago. I've been single for a very long time since then. And here's the thing. When you're single for a long time, your family just starts to think you're gay. That's where they go with it. You know, and it sounds like an insult, but it's really a compliment. Oh, Dale's not with a girl? He must like penis. He could have any girl he wants. He just must like ding-dongs. That's all there is to it. And they don't say it, but I can tell they think it by their actions. Like at Thanksgiving, my little cousin will sit next to me. And they're like, oh, no, don't sit by Dale. Mm-mm. Not on my watch. And they'll test me. They'll test every little thing I do. I'm like, hey, can you pass the cucumbers and sour cream? Did you hear that? Cucumbers and sour cream. Queer as a $3 bill. Watch what he does with that sour cream, you know. And they're like, they'll test me. They're like, hey, Dale, here's a popsicle. As if even if I was gay, I would deep throat the popsicle or suck it like a cock. And I have some gay friends. I asked you, I was like, my family's been silly. They think that gay people suck the popsicles like cocks. Do you guys do that? And they were like, yes, we do. We love them. That's why we eat them. So my family got one right. Good for you guys. I love my family. Like after a Thanksgiving, we'll play games, usually cards. But lately, my older cousin's favorite game is Scrabble. Now, Scrabble's a fine game. The problem is my cousin's retarded. Not technically, but he's on that fucking line. I swear to God. He is not a smart fellow. And like he'll have plutonium right there. He'll just be like, Pluto. No. And he cheats. Oh, does he cheat? He'll put down stupid words like warflobble. And I'm like, don't put down warflobble. That's not a word. And you know what he says? Challenge it, bitch. So I challenge it. You know, I get the dictionary, hit up the W's. He's written in warflobble into the sides. Who goes to that length to cheat? Just improve your vocabulary. I couldn't believe it. And I'm reading this. Warflobble, noun. The offspring of a liger and a unicorn. Why are you imagining these animals having sex? What the fuck is wrong with you? It's my family, man. I'll tell you. We're not a very religious family. I'm not a religious person. But I have been thinking of converting to creationism. I like what they got going on. They think Jesus was riding around on dinosaurs. Now, I'm not a big Jesus guy, but that is awesome. If I sign up, we all get dinosaurs? Oh. Love, and they got some good things. Like, they believe the Earth is 6,000 years old. It's obviously a little older than 6,000 years old. Hell, Chelsea Handler's twice that. So, boom! You know, and I love when they're presented with evidence that the Earth is older than 6,000 years old, because you know what they say? Oh, that evidence? Devil put it there. The devil put it there. That is some good shit. I want to use that for every day. Just, Dale, why is there lipstick on your collar? Devil put it there. Dale, why is there shemale porn on your computer? Devil. Dale, what are you doing? I'm trying to sleep. Devil put it in there. Devil's a horny bastard. Yeah, I'm not trying to, you know, make fun of religious folks. I like Jesus. He was a stand-up guy with the magic tricks. And I like the movie. The Jesus movie, Passion of the Christ, that was some good stuff. Don't like how it ended. I think they ended right with... All right, here we go. Spoiler alert. Jesus dies, you guys. All right? Here it is. And I think that's right when things were getting good. That's where the movie should have started, because we know how the story goes. You know, Jesus died, and 3 days later, he came back. He was a zombie. That's the movie I want to see. Peter and Paul in the desert, just like, is that Jesus over there? What the? He was up there a while. Stabbed him. We put the boulder in front of the cave, and there he is. Is he eating Mark's face right now? Are we supposed to eat face now? I don't like that. How about wine and crackers? That's what we'll do. You know what? He's coming this way. Let's get the hell out of here. That's the movie I want to see. Zombie Jesus.
6: Yeah, that's who I am. Doing pretty good. From a big family. Clap your hands. Anyone from a big family? I know we got Southsiders here. We got Northsiders here. Yeah? Yeah? How many people in your family? How many siblings you got? Yeah, how many? You got five? You're of six? Cool. I'm of four. I'm the fourth of five kids. Fourth of five kids. Irish Catholic family. Any Catholics here? Clap your hands. Any Catholics? Stop clapping. That is premarital clapping, young lady. I saw it. It sounds like a hip on a bare ass is what it sounds like. And it is wrong. And you better pray about it. For my non-Catholic friends, let me bring you in. That's our little love language, okay? It's a little cute institutionalized shame just in us, you know? It's the coal, the train engine of my life, you know what I mean? And my mom has a dirty shovel, all right? All right, honestly, yeah, it's a whole lot. I know who I am. I'm the fourth of five kids. Back to you, miss. I'm not done. Well, I love how I ask the one person, then I go back to them, like, please let it be someone else. It's okay. I'm not ice. You're fine. You're not going anywhere. You said you're of the children. Which one are you biologically? Which one are you? You're three of six? Okay, you ready for the tough question here? I'm four of five. Where do you rank amongst the children in your mother's heart? What? Number one? Boldface fucking lie, okay? Okay? Come on, I'm on here performing next to flames from someone's t-shirt in 1996. Wait, I'm waiting for Guy Fieri to come on here and do like a line of blow on the stage. So you're three out of six. It's good. It's good for you. I'm the fourth of five Kellum kids. And just so you know, there's five Kellum kids. Not in the top five Kellum kids. Okay? I'm doing this right now.
7: No, this is great. I'm glad you guys are here. Give it up for your amazing host, Jeff Steinbrenner, everybody. And also Timothy O'Toole for letting us do the recording. I love this bar, man. A lot of reasons. My favorite thing about the bar, it's not that they have like over 150 beers on tap. My favorite thing about this bar, easily, is that there is no bathroom attendant. Easily my favorite thing. Easily. You watch me pee and I hand you money. Not into that exchange. That's not for me. That's not for most guys. The reason I bring it up, I was working a club recently, and they had a bathroom attendant, and I'm there all week, Thursday through Sunday. It's multiple shows, and I like to drink a lot. So I knew I'd be going in and out of the bathroom a bunch, and I was venting to my buddy who was also on the show. I'm like, hey, man, do I really have to tip this guy every time I'm going in and out of the bathroom? Like, that's going to add up. I don't really want to do that. His solution to me was, he was like, hey, Ricky, just give him a nice tip the first time you go in there, then you don't have to worry about it for the rest of the week. I was like, yeah, but that'll make me look like the craziest human being ever. The first thing this guy sees is me, like, punt open the bathroom door, slam a $10 bill on the sink and go, you're going to be seeing a lot of me. Candy, be back for that. All right. No, that would be a mistake.
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9: Give it up for Tony B, everyone. Tony B!
10: Yes, Wow, Scottsdale. I love you, Scottsdale. I do. I really do. You're beautiful. Every time I come here, that's what I love about everybody's so good looking. I remember when I first came to Arizona, Scottsdale was the first place I went, and I was like, oh my God, is everyone in Arizona this beautiful? But then I went to Mesa, and I was like, oh no, isn't... I think that stops at the Scottsdale border. For those of you that don't know, Mesa is a very... Well, I do shows there too, so it's a lovely town. I don't want to get severely beaten in the parking lot of a Mesa comedy club. No, it's great having you here. Thank you all so much for coming. My name is Tony B. I'll tell you a little bit about myself. I am half Italian and half Persian. And I always say Persian, though. I don't say Iranian. Because this is Arizona. And you guys can't handle Mexicans yet, so I keep that quiet. Because when I say Persian, none of you know what I'm talking about. You're always like, oh, Persian. Yeah, okay. From Paris, right? Yeah, that's it. You got it right, guy. I'm from Paris. I'm 38 years old. I gotta tell you, I don't know what's going on, but over the past like 5 months, 6 of my buddies have gotten divorced from their wives. And the problem with guys coming out of long marriages is they have no concept of how old they've gotten since they got married. My buddy calls me up 2 weeks ago. He's like, hey, Tony, let's go to a club tonight. I was like, what? He's like, yeah, come on, let's go to a club. You know, why not? I was like, oh, I'll tell you why not. My buddy, he's 43 years old. He's balding. He's out of shape. I'm trying to get it through his head that the 22-year-old girls at the club are not eagerly awaiting his arrival. He thinks he's going to walk in the club in his polo shirt tucked into his Wrangler jeans, you know? And he thinks he's going to impress all the girls on the dance floor because he learned how to floss awkwardly. And I'm like, hey, ladies, check out. That doing it? They're just gonna be like, oh my God, look at that guy. Look how he's moving. Oh boy, I'm gonna dance with him. Yeah, out of my way, in shape 25-year-olds with no emotional baggage. Yeah, I want this old fat divorced guy with the sweat stains all over his back. That's my guy. But that is not what's gonna happen when he goes to the club. Like, we all know what's really gonna happen. My buddy's gonna walk in the club, and immediately, security's gonna be like, yeah, we got a real creep midlife crisis alert. The girls are running for the exits. You know, he just asked the DJ to play some Duran Duran. We're gonna need some backup here. Sir? I'm gonna need you to put down the Michelob Ultra and leave right now. There's a KFC a few blocks down the road. You'd be much more comfortable there. Just get a family bucket and sit in your own sorrow.
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13: You guys, I've been doing stand-up for 7 years. This year is the 7-year anniversary of my stand-up career. I started when I was 16 years old. And to give you an idea, when I was 16 years old, I was about 10 sizes larger than I am now in pants. I had braces, had short hair, and so one thing that I've noticed about stand-up is that the longer you do it, the more hate mail you get about it. And so I wanted to end you guys on this hate mail that I received. I got this letter regarding a video that I had done of the very first stand-up show I'd ever performed. So there's like, this doesn't work. So there's like this video on YouTube. I didn't even post it. When I was 16 years old, I'm doing stand-up routine, and it's the worst. Like, I could have told you it's the worst video ever you've ever seen. But instead, there was a guy who was so offended by this video that he decided to reach out to me about it. And so I wanted to read to you guys the letter that I got and the things we have to deal with as stand-up comedians. First of all, though, excuse me, I just spit all over this guy. We're both redheads, it's fine. And I don't have chlamydia anymore. So one thing you should know about me is that I went to college. I was number 8 in the nation for IPDA professional debate, which basically means I get to go to college for free because I'm very good at doing very thorough research very fast. So that's something you should know about me. But first, I want to read you this letter. I changed the gentleman's name to Lance. And here we go. So it says, "Hi, Sydney. My name is Lance. You don't know me, but I know you. Unfortunately. I was perusing stand-up comedy videos on YouTube when I came across a video you posted in 2008. In the description, it was noted that the video was taken at your very first stand-up comedy show ever. And I have to tell you, Sydney, not impressed. What is with your performance? And in a sweatshirt? Unprofessional. Not to mention the distracting array of orthodontia. But now on to the jokes. My morals and ethics regarding honesty gave me no choice but to find you. I saw on your website that you're still doing stand-up comedy. Yikes! Really? Who pays you? No, seriously, who's the person who pays you? I need to speak to them. Also, I saw that you used to teach improv. At least the children think you're funny. But if it were my kid, asterisk, shakes head, asterisk, no way. But from the looks of things, you've dropped a few pounds, ditched the braces, and colored your hair. At least now you have something going for you. All you need is a new career. Bad choices, Sydney. Bad choices. So when I got this, I reacted the way that you imagine someone would react, you know, an array of emotions. I was sad, I was hurt, I was angry, I was confused, I was frustrated. But I wanted to wait before I responded. Like, have you ever had a fight with someone and then, like, 3 hours later come up with the best response and you're like, oh, if only I could rewind time and just say. So I waited about 3 days. I think I got that on, like, a Tuesday or a Wednesday. And I responded, which I had with me. And here's my response. "Hi, Lance. I'm sorry you didn't like my video. I guess we can't all be perfect performers during our first show ever. I see you did your homework on me. Very impressive, Lance. Very impressive. I applaud you. And it is because of this that I decided to do some homework on you myself. And I have to tell you, Lance, not impressed. Let's begin with your MySpace. Highlights, Lance. Highlights.
10: Really?
13: I mean, we all know those went out with NSYNC and Backstreet Boys, which would be totally understandable. That's why I'm so confused as to why your page is set to Nickelback. Moving on, I'm sorry for your divorce. I saw the paperwork. Irreconcilable differences, Lance? Bummer. No worries, though. Your lawyer didn't breach any confidentiality agreements or anything. Your ex-wife posted it on her Instagram along with an emoji that's laughing so hard it's crying. Also, while I was making that terrible, horrible video in 2008, do you know what you were doing, Lance? You were getting a DUI and a possessions charge in the same night. Bad choices, Lance. Bad choices. Luckily for me, my bad choices won't affect what boxes I have to check on future job applications. Thank you for your feedback, and good luck in your custody hearing. P.S. Imaginable has two eyes. I hope your Groupon tattoo wasn't too expensive. Cheers, Sydney Davis."
14: get fucking wild. Come on. I'm going to do this in 5 seconds again, all right? I just recently quit my union sheet metal job. Woo! I apologize. All right, note to self. Don't take a diet pill you've never taken before an event like this. You ever see Requiem for a Dream? I'm like that old bitch and they're like, I'm going to be on television. Why are you locking me up? All right, well, I recently quit my fucking union job, and all right, you know The Office? These fucking factories, they deserve a show called The Shop with these fucking cartoons there, okay? These fucking, let me tell you how these guys are. Like, if you were higher than a 7th grade education, they just immediately assume that you're gay. They're just suspicious about it. Like, all the time. Which, by the way, was, like, awesome for my self-esteem. I mean, fuck, I went to therapy, I went to jiu-jitsu. I'm like, all I gotta do is, like, hang out with these idiots. Like, the most basic fucking fact. I'm like, you know, an apple a day doesn't actually keep the doctor away, but it's a good source of fiber. Like, you better not be staring at my eyes, you gay genius. But yeah, there's three different types of union guys, right? There's the first one is the angry hunter, always wearing safety orange and camo, and he's fucking killing animals because his wife cheats on him. He's like, God damn it, Jennifer, I gotta blow up some animal heads again. He's like, can I at least watch? And then the second guy, he's basically like a Dropkick Murphys member, you know? Peaky Blinders head, he's got the sleeves, you know? And ironically, he's like the most pumped to be working class, but he's like the shittiest fucking worker. We're like, Ryan, you know you're at like 5% work efficiency. He's like, I know, man, it's a struggle. I'm gonna write a song about it. It might be Conor McGregor's next theme song, you know? And the third guy, this is the guy I fucking hate the most. Every shop has it. They offer the most advice you can. They're always in a dark corner with a cigarette, and they're missing the most teeth that I've ever missed in my life. I'm like, dude, like, he's there. He's like, yeah, you know what you do with your 401k and your Roth IRA? I'm like, let's start with dental hygiene before we get to the finances, you know? And this guy, his name was Tom. Let's talk about him, okay? I couldn't fucking take him seriously. He looked with those fucking hamster chompers. Like, he got in an argument with me. He's like, he's like criticizing every fucking job that I'm doing. I'm like, dude, you know, you're a welder, and I'm right here. I'm also a welder. So what the fuck are you, like, you're not a supervisor, bro. And then he got promoted to second shift, which is like being the tastiest skid mark in a toilet. And he goes, he's like, that day he came in, no joke, with the shiniest fucking pair of hamster chompers. He's like, no, I'm a professional. Like, he must have put like 20 fucking whitening strips around these tobacco stained teeth. I didn't know what to say, I just shoved the fucking carrot in his mouth. So that's the first fight we got into. Second fight, I went to lunch and I was telling a true story about how I bought a stolen car off Craigslist and I had to forge the signature and eventually I had to set it on fire on the side of a highway. He's like, you fucking comedians, you embellish everything. And I'm like, Tom, you are addicted to opiates. You look like a bunny rabbit from Mad Max. And you have to rely on a stolen razor scooter to get to work because you got a DUI. What is there to embellish? Like, oh yeah, your pet lizard blows you to wake you up. Like, there's the embellishment, you know? But Christ, these fucking guys. So, let me see here. You know the best part, though, of quitting a union job was I had so much more time on Facebook, right? Right? I love fucking Facebook drama, right? Because here's the thing. Everybody asks me, they're like, oh, Phil, do you see the new season of Stranger Things? Or you see, like, the new Dahmer show? I'm like, no, but have you seen Mark and Anna's marriage falling apart real time? Bring out the popcorn. Fuck. I'm watching this thing, and it's like, yo, dude, somebody's doing... They're doing fucking coke off of someone's dick. And they're like, oh, Anna, yeah, she's always been a slut. No, Mark's doing it, dude. All right, two popcorns. Like, so, but here's the best thing I love about Facebook. Is the passive aggressiveness. You gotta love that, okay? I need a volunteer, anybody? Like, what's your name? Tracy, okay. So Sammy and Tracy are friends, and then we get into some scuffle, and I'm like, the first post is always vague as fuck, you know? Like, I go, fuck liars, okay? That's the first week. And then people like me are paying attention. I'm like, oh, real-time drama. And then you wait a few weeks, you know, because everyone's... And then you specify it just a little bit more, you know? Fuck liars who talk shit! And then you wait a little more, and the third week is where it all fucking spills. Fuck liars who talk shit named Tracy, who wear a brown jacket, black jeans, go to Lincoln Lodge for a comedy show. And here's the funny part, is Tracy's gonna come up to me, he's like, dude, what's your fucking deal? Like, the fuck? Like, you got a problem with me or something? I'm like, do you know how many dudes I know named Tracy that fall in that description? Why I gotta fucking make everything about you? All right, that's everything I got.
15: My mom and I, we go way back, and she has always spoiled me with sweets, which, you know, haunts her to this day, because my teeth are rotting out of my hand. She actually had to buy me a tooth for Christmas one year. It was a crown. I'm a queen, you know. And we would, if I did well on a test in elementary school, or like I didn't hurt a small animal, she would take me to Dairy Queen. And when I go to DQ, I like to order a Reese's Cup Blizzard. And before they hand you a Blizzard at DQ, they like to turn it upside down before they give it to you. That's protocol, you know. As if to be like, what you're about to eat is completely unnatural. For you. Yeah. See how it sticks to the cup? It's going to stick to your butt. We told you. It's tough to eat healthy. I just feel like it feels very aggressive, you know, to wake up and have like an apple for breakfast. I love pizza a lot. I feel like if you're eating pizza and not choking on hot cheese, you're tasting too much, you know? Plus, I like to follow it up with a dessert pizza, a cinna stick, if you will. And the last time I was dipping one of the cinna sticks into the sugar chemical, you know? Chemical sugar dip. I brought it to my mouth and I noticed that there was like a hair in it. It was not from my head, you know? So I just like picked it out and got right back to work. Just finished it right up. I feel sometimes like there's a single dad that lives inside of me. And he's just like, eat whatever you want. It's a single dad that's like, what'd your mom say you can't have? I'm like, she didn't tell me I couldn't have anything. She just tells me to slow down when I'm eating. And he's like, pick it up, shove it in there, get it all in. I've also convinced myself that if I just wake up and I sneeze like 1 to 3 times, that is enough exercise. Tightens up the abs. Hello. I mean, get that asshole out of here. It actually sounded beautiful. It sounded like a handbell.
16: So I'll tell you a story I probably shouldn't. That's I don't think she's here. I don't know. We're such good friends. She comes to all my shows. I dated this girl I'm about to talk about for a long time, okay? And this girl is, like, so naive in general. Like, when we first started dating, she's all about the blowjob. I just don't understand girls that, like, that's the first thing you go to. Like, she was, like the first time I ever brought her home, she was like, Tom, I'm not gonna fuck you. I was like, okay, just trying to just have fun at the bar. Make out. That's what I wanted. And she was like, no, I'm gonna, like, I'll suck your dick. I'm just not gonna fuck you. Okay?
17: No, don't do that.
16: You have the order way mixed up, lady. Guys, to put this in perspective for you, I guess if you're a girl and you don't know what I'm getting at here, it'd be a lot like if you were a mechanic or something, man, and I came up to you and I was like, hey, man, you see how messed up my car is? My car broke down or whatever. Do you think you could fix my car? And this guy was like, no, can't do that. But you know what I could do? I could suck your dick. Actually, yeah, that'd be great. That'd be like, that would be like the best thing ever. Let's just not get divorced because I really don't want to lose that penis chair I sit on in my place and write these weird jokes ahead about Oprah's makeup. So I, whatever, the chick has obviously gone down on me a few times, but never swallowed anything, always with the Dodge, you know? Yeah, isn't the Dodge weird? She'd be like this and then just kind of like, yeah! Like a ninja or something? Yeah! Okay. So I'm going to paint a really vivid picture here, guys. She's down on her knees going at it, okay? And she tries to do the yeah, and she, which is great because it's like, way to shoot that all over my stuff or whatever. I'm kidding. We were at my mom's place, okay? So in the basement. Hey, Mom, I'm getting ahead. Could you make me some Cheerios or something? Yeah, yes. Eating gushers and trying, oh, this is great. This is good. Write my number on this free roll-up for you. So she, bah! She does the Dodge, back to that, okay? And then some of it gets like on her chin, like this much gets on her chin, like just a tiny little bit. And wow, did she freak out. Like nothing I had ever remotely seen before. And it's like, I was like, will you calm down? No, it's so great. Why would you do that to me? Why did you do that? I was just like, okay, all right, listen, we've been together for like 3 years. A long time. This is not, I got it. There, I got it off you. It's not that big of a deal. Like, who cares? Right? It's all over my stuff. It's everywhere. We're together. I love you. It's no big deal. And sometimes when stuff like this happens, women, you guys take the absolute opportunity to bring up every little thing we've ever done wrong. All in one sitting. She was like, it's not just this, Tom. You asshole. You forgot my birthday this year. I was like, okay, we moved that. People have been doing that for years. Centuries, actually. 2,000 of them. 2,000 years, people have been moving birthdays just like they did Jesus. It's not that big of a deal. It's not just that time. I know you cheat on me. The other night, you were acting like such a dog at the bar. You were sitting there, and girls are walking by. Hey, hi, hi, hi, hello, hi, hi, hi. I was like, you on the dance floor humping all over some guy's leg. What are you giving me shit for? We all act like dogs when we're drunk. She's like, you're the worst when you're drunk, Tom. You drink way too much. The other night, I saw you have 9 shots of Jack Daniels in a row. And I kept telling you, slow down, slow down. And I kept telling you, don't tell me how to drive. You're an unhealthy person, Tom Garland. I don't want to be around you anymore. You're unhealthy. All you do is eat McDonald's like all day. Your car is filled.

0: Good. Well, I'd leave him out of it, maybe, I guess. But I was like, you know, this, we can fix this, okay? I quit traveling so much and whatever. She's like, Tom, I'm moving my stuff out tonight.
1: He's like, no, he's coming on taking this couch. I'm just eating.
0: She's like, let's just be mature adults about this, Tom, and never speak again like we saw a car chase or something. So we don't talk. Just moved on and stuff, which is good for her. I mean, you know, whatever. And I still do this and whatever, despite how much she liked it when we were together. And I'll tell you guys, the only thing that's really kept me going with it that hasn't made me decide to settle down or anything is that I have the greatest job in the world. Every single night, all over Iowa. I'm kidding. I've actually traveled all over the places. Last year, I was out in Las Vegas. I was in Colorado. I was in St. Louis. I was in downtown Chicago and stuff. I've had shows all over the place, guys. I look people just like you in the eyes every single night and get to tell them the full truth about my life, and that's an awesome thing. And I can look here and tell you guys with 100% honesty and truth that I came on that bitch's face. I'm Tom Garland. I had a lot of fun. I got to get out of here. See ya.

0: 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Tony, I know that was like regular radio, but that was cool, right?
1: Oh, yeah, that was super cool. Super cool.
0: No, Tony, well, you weren't supposed to talk. That was part of it. That was part of it.
1: Oh, shit, I thought you were done. All right, I'll shut up.
0: No, that's part of it.
2: It's a backwards world we live in. Nothing makes sense anymore. Did things used to make sense? You guys are a little bit older than me. Did things used to make sense in your life? No? Yeah, nothing. No, nothing. I'm 31 years old. Not a thing has made sense in my life. Everything's been backwards. We got dumb people driving smart cars. That's the point we're at right now. Dumb people are driving smart cars. And you know it's true. What's your first thought every time you see somebody in a smart car? Do you look and ever go, oh, that's very economical. It's small, it's compact, must be good on gas. What a great purchase. No, you immediately insult and go, what a fucking idiot. What an idiot. Look at that. Look, he smashes that thing. He's dead. There's no support. Look at him in that little Nash Rambler Lego piece of shit. Honk, honk. Smart car. He's an idiot. I hope he smashes it into a wall for buying it. I hope it folds up into an accordion. You know what we can do? We'll play it at his funeral. Look at this thing. It is a smart car. Now that I think about it, it doubles as an instrument. Why even buy a car like that? Oh, it gets great gas mileage. That's what everybody says. You only gotta fill up once a month. That's because nobody lets you drive them anywhere because they're embarrassed to be seen in that hunk of shit. I'd only have to fill up once a month if I went 40 miles a week. Gas price is almost $4 a gallon. You can only afford to go 40 miles a week. Almost four bucks a gallon again for gas? Hey, Groupon, enough with the asshole bleaching and the parasailing. Can we get a fucking half off a gallon of gas? Do they have a marketing team over there seeing what the public wants? Every morning, 8 a.m., I open up my email, get 50% off your next asshole bleaching. My next one, like they know. Then the hook to make sure that you buy it, get three of your friends to get their assholes bleached. And we'll bleach yours for free. You gotta be a hell of a salesman. Be calling up three of your friends at 8 a.m. on a Monday. Hey, how you doing? How was the weekend? Good, yeah. I was wondering if you, Joey, and Rob had it in you to go three ways on an asshole bleach. Hello? It's a backwards world. And we're okay with it. We don't give a shit anymore.

0: confused. I tried to read Twitter to see what was real, but it's obvious they have things to conceal. Even Apple has a story to push. Reading now turns my brain to mush.
1: I read the news.
0: I'm a little confused.
1: I read the news.
0: White House is a zoo.
1: I read the news.
0: And gave a careful review.
1: I read the news.
0: And I'm still confused. One side says, drink the bleach. And later on you'll be at the beach. Others say, wear your mask. Come on, they say. It's an easy

0: I don't go to strip clubs anymore. 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Well, nah, I can't. Because, like, again, like I said, a lot of stuff changes as you get older. My attitude towards seeing regular stuff. Example, I was at the airport, and there's this kid and his mom. And, like, the kid had dropped some candy, like some Skittles, on the floor at the airport, right? And so I'm watching this, and I realized this the other day. Like, I had two different reactions at the same time. Because I'm a parent, but I also like candy. Seriously, so I'm watching this kid, and I'm pissed at the mom, because I'm like, how are you not noticing that your kid is eating this candy? Like, look, he's picking up one piece. Look, he's eating another piece. How do you not see your kid eating this? He's all eating all these pieces. And then my next thought was, eat all that candy. Go ahead. You deserve it. You deserve it. Dude, no, get the one under stuck under the thing, too. Yeah, go ahead. So, like, my attitude has changed towards a lot of stuff. So, I don't, like I said, strip clubs, I do not go to them, first of all, because the strippers are the same age they were when I started going to strip clubs. And I'm telling you, like, I have kids. So, I used to go to a strip club and be like, ooh, who's your daddy? Now, I'm like, where's your father? Somebody is fucking up, dude. Seriously. I can't be going to strip clubs, man. This girl came up to me one time and she was like, just in case you're wondering, and if you want to make this more than just a dance, we can do that. But understand that my prices are negotiable, but be respectful, because the last person I was with gave me $1,000. Okay, listen. And this is what I mean, different between old me and young me. All right, young me would have found $1,000. I would have made that happen. I would have took that chance, glitter all over my face and everything. I would have took that chance. Me now, when she said $1,000, my first thought was, I'm right now arguing with DirecTV over $20. This shit ain't gonna happen. I get 300 channels. Do you understand what I'm saying? $1,000 for one sex? No, no, no, no. You're gonna have to stay for a while, like a week at least. It ain't gonna be just sex. There's some chores that gotta get done around here too. There's a tire that needs to be changed. I mean, it's a lot of shit to be done around here. That's bananas. Are you crazy? $1,000 for what? For you? What the what? Can't be wasting no money like that. But let me ask you this, fellas. Do you guys think it's cool to go to strip clubs if you're in a relationship? No. See? See, and women are very clear on that. They're like, no. Also, women have a different kind of stripper model for them. You ever notice that there's no every regular looking strippers for them? They all buffed out. Like, it's never like, hey, let's go out, it's hairy back night. You know what I'm saying? Let's go kick it, it's Potbelly Tuesdays. Like, women don't have that. They want all they know, right? So here's the thing. I personally, fellas, don't think you should go if you're in a relationship. And ladies, not because I would be tempted, not like that, but I don't want to have to explain to my girl that I was at a strip club just in case something fucked up happens. This is how paranoid I am, for real. Like, what if I get shot at the strip club? This is the type of stuff I think about, for real. You couldn't explain that to my girl? They'd be like, man, we got something to tell you. What is it? I'm gonna do my best to do both roles. We got something to tell you. What happened? It's about your boyfriend. What? He was shot. Oh my God. Yes, he was shot and killed. Oh my God. He was shot and killed at a strip club. Oh my, what did you say? I'm sorry, what? What was, what? Yeah, he was shot and killed at a strip club. We need you to come down and identify his remains. Fuck his remains. You tell the bitch he was getting a dance from to identify his remains. My thing is, I don't want to be laying there dying on the strip club floor and then have the cop come over to me and be like, Mr. Barnett, don't look like you're going to make it. And I'd be like, okay, okay, could you...
1: could you please drag my body down the street? Right next to the church. And please wipe this glitter off my face.
0: Ty Barnett, you guys, thanks a lot. I appreciate it.
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3: Up here a little bit. Come on, let's go. Let's go. All right, everybody, here he is.

0: Are we doing this? What is it? A CD? What? Are we gonna? Is this gonna happen? Is this gonna be something that exists? All right, I'm in. Let's do this. I didn't know this was gonna happen. Oh, fuck. Oh, I've been really excited all day. I've been nervous. I've been nervous about this. It's a lot. You know, a lot of pressure. To calm down, I did some acid today. I did calm down, you know. I found it in an old coat pocket in the back of my closet. And as it turns out, I found out acid loses its potency after a while. It's not as strong, is what I'm saying. Because I did it today, and the only thing that happened was, for 3 hours, I thought it was Sunday. I was just walking around outside like, whoa, what is going on? All of the banks are open. Good morning, Mr. Postman. Postman! So I don't do that. I drink is what I do. So that's much better. We got drinkers out there. People drinking tonight. Yeah, good. I like drinking. I always hear stories though about people who they'll go to parties. They'll drink a little too much and pass out, and then their friends will fuck with them. You know, they'll draw on their face with Sharpies. Or they'll take embarrassing pictures. That's never something I had to worry about because all the people I hang out with are those really absurdly polite, friendly drunks. One time I passed out at a party. I woke up completely dressed for work with a Pop-Tart in my hand. Just like, oh, you guys. Oh. Oh, Frosted Strawberry. You guys know.
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2: So that was fun. And then this is my final, this is the final thing. This is a joke that has worked nowhere. But I've always liked it, so, maybe it'll work here tonight with you. This is my gift, a final shitty joke for you. This joke's about my dad. My dad, every time he goes away to a place, he always comes back talking like the place he was just at, you know? Like he was in Boston for 2 days. He comes back from Boston, he's just like, hey, anybody want some chowder? I'm gonna hop in the car, pick up some chowder. Guy goes to Italy, 2 weeks on vacation, you know? He comes back from Italy, he's like, bruschetta? Bruschetta, anyone? What are you talking about, bruschetta? No, I mean bruschetta. That's how it's pronounced. I know, I'm Italian now. Guy goes to Thailand for a little while, you know? He comes back, he's like, miso soup? Miso soup? Last summer, story takes a tragic turn. My dad had a pretty serious stroke. He's pronounced legally dead for 3 minutes. Yeah. Guy comes back from death. He's like, brains? Anybody have brains? It's fucking time, you guys. Thank you guys so much. You guys are lovely.
3: That's the thing, man. We make all the cool shit when we want to kill people. That's all the best inventions were done because of that. Then they find a way to charge you for it later. That's just how it works. You guys like microwaves? Who doesn't? You know what microwaves were invented as? Japanese death ray. And then we killed them, took it, and make lean cuisine with it. You understand? This shit just keeps coming back around. This is my favorite weapon of all time. This is a real thing that was made in World War II, and you can look it up when I'm done! This is a real thing. It's a real weapon of World War II. It's called the Bat Bomb. It's a bomb, falls from a plane, pretty standard at this point. Then, midair, a whole bunch of trays shoot out of the bottom, and a bunch of hibernating bats wake up, what with being thrown out of a plane recently, I assume. But then, they all fly off, and they look for places to hide. They all had pieces of napalm stuck to their ankle, set to a timer, and they were very good at flying underneath roofs, exploding, and starting structure fires. Now, a few questions. Number one, what the fuck? Because that means there's a guy who thought of all of that from top to bottom, was just sitting there, just, if I could only find a way to combine my hate for America's enemies and get rid of all these goddamn bats in my house, boy, I tell you. Live in a belfry, they said. And he knew a general. Now, I know the fuck we're paying four-star generals, but there's no reason he should be going to the same TGI Fridays as a crazy bat motherfucker. You know what I mean? There's no reason to be like, no, but hear me out. And told him the whole thing. And after hearing that, after all the training that we all paid for, he went, America, and fucking bought it. And then they tested it, and it worked. It worked amazingly well. And all the generals were like, well, I guess we're that country that throws exploding animals at people now. Sure, why not? But then like a week later, the atom bomb was invented. And they were like, oh, shit. In retrospect, bats seem pretty fucking stupid. And no one ever used his shitty weapon, and that means somebody had to call him. And be like, hey, man, we got science now. All right, cool. Kind of caught all those by hand, but whatever. Well, don't quit your day job. And you know what his day job was? He was a dentist. A dentist! You ever wonder what a dentist is thinking about when he's in your mouth? Murder!

0: I fall for a lot of stuff. I really do. Like, I worry about, you know, catfish, like getting catfish. Do you know that? That's another MTV show. I like what MTV's doing right now. And they... I like, if you get tricked on the internet is what being catfished is. And the big famous story was Manti Te'o, the football player that believed in the fake girlfriend. And when I saw that, I was like, I get it. I would fall for that. I knew I would. I mean, I'm 35. I still do not sleep with socks on because my dad told me my feet can't breathe when I was a kid. I still believe that. So you bet I could talk to a fake woman for quite a while. A long time. I almost joined the army when I was 18 just because they called. That was the only reason. I thought I got picked. I was like, oh, wow, this is an honor. Like, I also signed up for a JCPenney credit card at 18 because they called and I was like, man, this day is getting crazier and crazier. I would love it. I would love a credit card. I just got called for the army. I'll go get some stuff. My mom had to go get me out of all of that. My mom had to call the army and JCPenney in the same day. She was like, he's not doing any of this. He got to the phone quicker than he usually does. So just so you know, the JCPenney credit card was the tougher to get out of. If you want to know it all. I'm pretty dumb. I tell people I'm dumb. I'm like, hey, I'm dumb. But no one goes like, okay. They're just always like, I bet you're not dumb. And you're like, well, I'm trying to help you out here. We're about to have a conversation, so I'm just trying to give you a heads up. Here's a story. I can prove it. If I need it, like, I prove it. Like, everybody's like, no, we don't need proof. Here's my proof. Is when I was 15, my first job was in Nashville. It was at Opryland Theme Park. We used to have an amusement park. And I was working, and I'm sitting eating lunch, and this couple sits down, and we start talking and stuff. I was like, I'm Nate. And the guy's like, I'm John. This is my wife, Jane. And their last name was Doe. So it was John and Jane Doe. And I was just like, that's the craziest thing. Like, what are the odds of that, you know? Like, that's so crazy. Couldn't believe it. Cut to earlier this year, I'm 35, I'm driving, and I'm thinking about John and Jane Doe. And, you know, I was like, I bet they were lying to me about that. That's how long it took, 20 years, for me to catch on to a joke they wouldn't remember saying. I don't think they would remember it. They'd be like, maybe we did that? Well, it worked. It worked so good. I tried to Google them, because I was like, maybe they're not lying, you know? I'll find them and go talk to them. But I'm sad to report they were murdered. Yeah, it's not good. You know?
1: What, now? What? Okay, no. We'll get to it now. Hang on. Hello, Kevin. I hope you're pacing yourself for your big weekend. I just want you to be sure that you choose to do your sketch.
2: This isn't a sketch.
1: If you bring up your family members, please include Trisha. She has found your neglect. To mention her in the past, very hurtful. You can include her briefly. I suggest you mention her award-winning Irish fiddling in Ireland. The country of Ireland said, give us that, Kellum. My parents are just proud I took the train here by myself. You know what I mean? Oh no, there's more. Mention her three beautiful children, like I don't know they exist. All right, I get it. I wasn't supposed to hold the babies when they were born. All right, I understand. But I get them drunk when they're 15. I don't. Yeah. No, but I know what it is. I know what it is. It's hard though. It's hard, you know, because I have a brother. He works in education. You guys already know what kind of student I am.
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3: Comedy's fun, but I really want to be a firefighter. I want to be a firefighter so I can drive the fire SUV. Because I don't know what the fire SUV does when they get to the fire. All right. Yep, that's a fire. Confirmed, that is a fire, yep. Well, I guess we gotta sit here and wait for the fire truck so they can put some water on that shit, cause this is just a Chevy Blazer. We do not have a water hose. Those people are gonna burn up until the fire truck gets here. That's sad and unfortunate. What's on the radio? The dude in the fire SUV is just the boss. But it's gotta be pretty easy to direct people when you're dealing with fire. Hey guys, right there, where's that fire? Yeah, I'd like for you to put some water on that shit consistently until there's no more fire. I'm gonna go with the same approach right here. We wanna put water on the fire until there's no more fire. They probably have meetings in the morning. I wanna call everybody's attention to the board right here. Hypothetically, if it's fire right here, we wanna put water on the fire until there's no more fire. We're gonna go with a similar strategy right here. Put water on the fire until there's no more fire, because that's what we do with goddamn firefighters. I bet they had the same agenda for every meeting, but they just white out the date and write over it and save paper.
4: I did find one thing that women want or women like. I think women want a guy who can dance, right? Clap it up, ladies, if you agree. You want a guy who can dance, right? Now, I can't dance, but I can grind. I can grind up a storm. I haven't seen a girl's face since 2009 in the club. I'm not gonna lie. Now, grinding, for those who are unfamiliar, is where you gyrate awkwardly behind someone until their friends tell them it's time to leave. That's what that is. That is great at that. Now, there are some do's and don'ts in grinding, okay? There's some grinding etiquette that should be observed. I need a very confident male audience member I can demonstrate this on, guys. Who's gonna do it? Who's gonna volunteer? Who's gonna do it? Guys, I'm gonna pick someone if no one wants. He's looking, you're thinking about it. He's thinking. Come up here. Clap it up for you. What's your name, sir? Nikhil? Here, stand right here. Are you homophobic at all, Nikhil? All right, good, because I'm gonna be touching you a lot. Turn around. Okay. So, guys, this is typical grinding position 10 and 2, right? Now, a lot of guys like to go up top or down below. Don't do that. We haven't been invited in yet. That's a danger zone, okay? So the only option you have is to grab the stomach. Look, all the women in here. Never grab a woman's stomach, Nikhil. You never do that! So your only option is to open palm it and rub it in a circular motion. Nikhil, why are you backing up? This is a demonstration. Now, the next part about grinding is to whisper sweet nothings into the recipient's ear. Nikhil, you are so fucking sexy right now. Got a lot of facial hair for a lady. Now, to be fair, I've never gotten this far, so I don't know what happens next. I think we're dating now. What are you doing after the show? You want to hang out?
5: My friends are calling me.
4: Oh, damn, he's trying to leave. All right, guys, keep it going for Nikhil. Keep it going for him, guys. Don't worry, we only got that on like 8 cameras. You'll be all right. Don't worry. That's my time, guys. And it's Vic Pondia. Thank you very much.
1: I get it. Oh, good for you. Graduate schools up there. All right. All right. So here's the thing, like, I get it. Like, I know I'm an F up. It started at an early age. You just set a certain standard. And maybe some of you guys are, you know, maybe you can relate with me. Anyone else, you know that one thing you did when you were young? You know that one thing you did when you were young that your mom brings up the first time she meets your girlfriend, the first time she meets her, and she's had a little bit too much to drink after Thanksgiving. She brings it up. She's really excited to tell that story about how you glued your left eye shut when you were five? Anyone else? No one? No one can. No one has sealed off an orifice of their body and expectations for the rest of your life. Do you understand that? I glued my eye shut. That's the first joke I ever told, all right? You do that. Your parents put you in a station wagon. They laugh in the front seat. You don't know why they're laughing. There's tears coming out of the side of the glue. They drive you into the hospital, the nurses see you, they go in the other room, they laugh, and you're like, oh, I guess I gotta make people laugh, all right? They didn't let me have adhesives backstage, okay? That's all I'm telling you. But the thing is, the siblings are all good. When I mention the rankings, it's completely true. It's completely true. We're from an Irish family. I know we have some Irish folks here. Yeah, yeah. Oh, we fought the oppression to be here. Great.
6: Full leg brace and crutches, and basically what happened is I had all, remember Derrick Rose? Okay, so he had like 17 knee injuries over the course of 4 years. I had all 17 of Derrick Rose's career knee injuries at the exact same moment, and I wasn't playing some pansy ass sport like NBA basketball. What happened to my knee is I did something called, I threw a frisbee too hard. It's also known as the whitest injury in all the North American sports. It wasn't ultimate frisbee either. It wasn't even frisbee golf. It was Memorial Day barbecue. I showed up with my backpack with my new red frisbee I just bought at the Walgreens. I'm like, hey Jeff, look what I got. Red frisbee. Catch this, you motherfucker. And I just twisted too hard. It was in a pile on the ground. I don't even think, like, I probably had like 14 of Derrick Rose's knee injuries at that point. I got the other three at the hospital, though. I went to St. Joseph's Hospital. Anyone work there? Comcast? It's like, yeah, part-time. So I go to St. Joseph's Hospital. They put me in a wheelchair. Jesus Christ. Property at St. Joseph's. Never seen a chair like that. That was fun. Okay. Let's start from here. It's actually more accurate height. So I'm in this wheelchair, right? And they hadn't yet attached the metal feet thingies to the chair. So my legs were just kind of on the ground like this. They're just kind of drooped like a couple of wet spaghetti noodles. And I was having a lovely conversation with the nurse. I'm like, oh, yeah. Yeah, it was a golf ball last time, okay? And this wasn't a parasuit, and sorry, I was thinking out of my head. Neither could you. Oh, my hands. Alright, so anyway. I'm in this chair, my legs are drooped on the ground, and I was talking to this nurse, I'm like, alright, surely she's about to go get those metal feet thingies before she starts pushing me forward, because that could get really bad if she would just push me forward. But then right then, she starts pushing me forward, and my legs start going underneath the chair. So I had no choice but to flop myself out on the ground like fucking Lieutenant Dan on New Year's Eve. I scream back, and I'm like, what the fuck is wrong with me? It's okay. Covered now, you know? The only real hard thing now is that gets me is a low toilet. Like, my knees are still kind of bad, so low toilets. Like, I realize why they have those bars on both sides now. I'm at Midway Airport the other day, super low toilet, no bars to grab onto, and I was just like, fuck, this is where I'm gonna die, you know, right here. But then I realize I have super long arms. You know what they say about long arms? Long balls, right? One of them. Anyway. So I realized I have long arms. So I was able to reach up over the stalls on both sides and just pull myself up to freedom. which was great, except for there was dudes in both of those stalls. And I've heard if you're at an airport and you put your foot underneath the stall and you shake it around and he's like, let's have some sex in the asshole. It's a thing. I have no idea though what it means if you just see a hand coming up over the stall like this. But I didn't have time to ask either guy because they got out of there pretty quick, so whatever, I'm good. Yeah, I get hurt all the time. 2 weeks ago, I pulled both my groins. I don't even know I had two groins. I just thought it was one, but you ever do this? I had an area rug on the floor. I'm not trying to brag, but I had an area rug. And this is about the size of my apartment. The rug was here, and I'm like, I want that rug over there. So instead of reaching down and picking it up, I just reached out with a foot and just tried to pull it over. And of course, just right away, I was just like, ugh! So what do I do after that? I don't bend down to pick it up after that. No, I go, oh, my right leg's stronger. I just turn around, did the same thing fucking twice. I pulled both my groins in like 10 seconds. But I found out I had two, you know? Groin, it's such a funny thing. It was my funniest thing until I found out about you. I used to think your groin was actually your penis. Like, I remember as a kid, Joe Montana, the football player, he pulled his groin in a game, and I couldn't stop laughing, or he tore his groin. I, like, ran up to my dad, I'm like, Joe Montana tore his penis off, but... Anyway, it's not relevant.
7: Hey, everybody, this is Carlos Mencia. You're listening to Steve Tui and Tony Carr on Chicago's Comedy Scene. Hey, did you like that voice from the 1980s? Hey, everybody, see you at the Comedy Club.
8: Having a great year, man. I made my first television appearance this year. It's pretty cool, wasn't it, right? It's a little reality show you might have heard of. Intervention. Anybody? Yeah? Guess who was the star? My family got sick of my drinking about a year ago. I got pulled over leaving the bar. Cop pulled me over. He's like, yeah, I pulled you over for tailgating. I'm like, we're not even at Soldier Field, you asshole. Do you see any bratwurst in my car, sir? He's like, get out of the car, you know? So I get out of the car, he's like, you've been drinking tonight? I'm like, why are you blind? It wasn't a good start. He's like, sir, I believe you're intoxicated. I want you to take this little breathalyzer test. It's a little black box with a tube sticking out. It's going to tell me how drunk you are. I said, sir, I can tell you how drunk I am. His name was Jose Cuervo. So I'm like, you know what, I'm screwed. I'm out, so I'll fuck with these guys. So I took their little box. I was like, psh, captain's log. Starting 47923, I've been detained by two aliens in the black hole. We'll call them a-holes. So I'm sitting in jail, right? But I learned my lesson. I don't drink and drive anymore, and I've had too much to drink to let my friends take me home, because that's the responsible thing to do. But because they're doing me such a huge favor, I like to keep it entertaining for them. So I come up with all these little games for the ride home. I got this one game I call Drunk Star. It's where I get really drunk and get in the car and I hit their OnStar button. This awesome. I did it last week. You're like, thank you for calling OnStar. This is Todd. I'm like, Todd, check it out. I'm recording this channel. He's like, Todd, where's the closest Taco Bell from here? He's like, sir, if you're intoxicated, you really should get off the road. I said, Todd, I think your equipment's broke because I crashed into a river about 10 minutes ago. Now send me a tow truck and a beef and bean burrito. And unlock the door because I'm drowning, you bastard. Todd. That's awesome. I love OnStar, man. What a great service. But I've got a million-dollar idea. I can save OnStar so much money. Outsource all of your customer service people to people in prison. Think about it. Who better to help you with the services of OnStar than people in prison? Check it out. Yeah, OnStar, I just locked my keys in the car. What kind of car you got, motherfucker? Whoa! It's an 07 Malibu. I need a coat hanger and a small piece of wood. The weather stripping on the Malibu is very weak. Thank you, OnStar. That's really helpful. OnStar, my car was just stolen. We're at Holmes, okay? 103rd and Western. Oh, that's Paco's territory. I want you don't you go down on 45th and Damon and look for the garage with the Virgin Mary painted on it? Ask for my boy Paco, give him 50 bucks, you get your car back with some sick ass rims, holes. Where can I get some weed, OnStar? Let me transfer you. I'm like, yeah! That's awesome. I love this job. It's a great job, man. You get to drive all over the country. I love it, especially. I hate it, though, when you get stuck in traffic. You know, you guys are all from Chicago. We all got stuck in traffic. I hate it. My ADD kicks in. I start messing with the people around me. Like the other day, this really gorgeous girl pulled up next to me. I just looked at her like, you know? Just to ruin her whole life, you know? Like, kiss my ass, princess. I didn't go to prom. A few years ago, back when I was single, I was getting really desperate to meet ladies, so I went and got a sports car. I went and got a Mustang GT. Yeah, my wife made me get rid of it. It sucks. I'll tell you this, though. If you ever trade in your car, fellas, make sure you check the horn out on the new one. I got cut off the other day. I'm like, you asshole, meep, meep. Oh. There's a Muppet in my horn. I miss.
9: Are we ready for our next comic? Yeah, ready. I know you're ready over there. I think that I'm gonna get ready right now. Our next comic, she's a producer for Brass Chuckles and Just Dickin' Around, which is actually I perform with them. And she just came back from a 2-week European tour. So fresh from the continent, please put your hands together for

0: So what's so hilarious about that is Angel's actually my motorcycle mechanic. Oh man, so hilarious. Oh my gosh, so great to be here tonight. You guys having a good time so far? My set will be brought to you by the Allergens of Chicago. That's right. A little bit of a raspy voice, so you're welcome in advance. Super fine. I actually don't know how to deal with allergies because I don't usually get them. I was raised in Arizona, and it was just like I never dealt with allergies there. It just wasn't an issue for me. And it was also really difficult, like growing up there, because I had a very difficult time expressing my emotions as a child. It was because as a natural redhead, I didn't have any eyebrows. And as we all know, the eyebrows are actually where emotions come from. So it was very hard. It was really difficult. And you know, I was homeschooled, obviously. And then I went to a public high school, and it was super fun because when I went there, everybody was doing all this cool experimentation, right? They were like drugs and alcohol, right? They're having a really good time experimenting. And I also experimented, but not with drugs or alcohol. I discovered the eyebrow pencil. And I began to play. I was like, oh my God. I started out with like the Frida Kahlo, just straight across, you know, made a lot of really great art during that time. And then I started experimenting with like, you know, like my gothic phase, right? Just like furious all the time about nothing. I dressed in all black. I'll wear black until they make something darker. I'm a bit of a sparkle pony, you can tell from my lids. I rock the glamour. I get real glamorous with my makeup, love it a lot. Yeah, you know, and then I finished it up with like the, you know, you see, I start practicing when I'm 80, you know, the golden arches, the little ladies that are 80 years old, you know, like, it's like everything's amazing all the time, right? Yeah. Oh, that was really, really fun. It was really exciting too, to do that as in high school because, you know, I felt like, you know, it was weird because I had to interact with people. You know, after all that homeschooling. And when I did that, I kind of went overboard, you know? You know, I'm a redhead, homeschooler. I went overboard and I joined not one, you guys, not one, but two gangs in high school. Two. I took all the love and the nurturing that my parents gave me. I just kicked it right in the face. I don't feel so bad because one of them's actually known for its youth recruitment. Have you guys heard of the 4-H? They are relentless. Bless you, sir. I feel you. I do. I feel you. The other one, I was also a proud member of the Future Farmers of America. Yeah. So fun. I actually got a full ride scholarship to college on a science project that I did. No joke. Called the effects of cell culture caffeine on equine semen as a base extender. I had way too many friends. You know? So they were like, well, let's nail this right on down, you know? Just pare down that friend group. Here's a good science project for you. So I did this, and what that entailed was that I had to go around to different horse farms, and they would lead a mare in heat in front of a stallion, who then would respond with, challenge accepted. And then they would lead him over to a 55-gallon drum. Yeah! Oh, no! Yes. Oh yes, oh yes. Covered in padding, which was held in place by duct tape, which was then chained down to some cinder blocks that were secured by rebar into a solid cement ground. And what they would do is they would lead that stallion over to that monstrosity of a contraption. And my job as a 14-year-old homeschooled virgin who was saving herself for Jesus. Yeah. Sir, I'm glad you raised your hand. You know how it feels. My job was to face off with this engorged member and then catch it like a football into the crook of my arm in a special receiving sleeve and hold on for dear life until he was done, which was often a lengthy amount of time. Gentlemen, you know. Do you know? He knows. He knows, right? Oh, so as you might imagine, at the end of all of that experience, I was like, Jesus, I know we're tight, so I'm gonna ask you this one thing. If there's anything that you could do to keep me from ever having to deal with that in my adult life, I would be forever grateful. Welcome to Chicago. For a short period of time after college, I earned my living in the oldest profession in the world, agriculture. It was super, super fun. And then I moved to Chicago, and I discovered something that we're doing here in Chicago. We've been doing it in Arizona for a long time. The traffic lights. You guys familiar by applause? The traffic lights? Yeah? A lot of people don't like them personally. I'm vain, so I love them. A lot of the selfies I get these days are traffic light photographs. I'm located where they are all over the city, and I just speed up, you know, like Arabian horse it all the way through. I save a fortune on headshots that way, actually. It's a really good investment. I was home recently, and I discovered that my father and I were driving in a truck. Of course, we drive in a truck down the highway in Arizona, and I looked over at him, and he was wearing a pith helmet with camouflage netting across like a beekeeper. Yeah. Mm-hmm. I was like, Dad, what on earth are you doing? And he says, well, you see, we in Arizona, we've found a way to outsmart the traffic lights. What you do is you wear like something obstructing your face. And sure enough, as we're driving along in Arizona on this highway, there's a stormtrooper. And to our right goes our former President W. Bush. And then there was this terrifying clown that went by, just driving, full mask. And I was just like, that's ridiculous. That's amazing. I can't even. And then there's another thing that they do is they put a piece of foil on the fold-down thing. And I'm just imagining the person that's going through those photographs, right? They're just like, okay, great, ticket, ticket, ticket. And they just see this flash of light. And they're like, Jesus Cristo! Pretty awesome. I live right here. I live in the Gaborhood. Yeah. I love the Gaborhood. You know, it's really fantastic. Every summer I deal with something special that I'm sure a lot of you guys can relate to. Yeah. That is that there's a season here, not allergy season, although it is almost as irritating. It's the sports season. Yeah. Are there any White Sox fans in this audience? Any White Sox fans? So, don't you be timid. You raise that beer. Any Cubs fans in the audience? Yeah, by applause? Yeah. Cool. I don't like to divide my audiences. I'm really about, you know, like harmony. So I'll just keep it neutral, right? So this game poured out of the stadium and a bunch of rapists. You know, keep it neutral. Flooded the streets. And they came over to the neighborhood. And it was fantastic because, you know, I get this a lot in my area of domain. People come up to me a lot and they say that my makeup is fierce. They don't say your makeup's fierce. They go, girl, your makeup is fierce. Or they tell me that I'm sickening, that my makeup is sickening. But they never say it like that. They go, your makeup is like they're snatching gnats out of the air, like, sickening. It's really awesome. So this gentleman who had wandered over into the neighborhood came up to me and he said, hey, are you like a real woman? Right? So I just looked him right in his eyes and I was like, what? an amazing compliment. My eyebrow game is on point! Thank you guys so much for a great night.
1: She's a fancy little thing wrapped up in a corn husk. Love you. This is great. I was not mistaken for a drag queen the other day. Actually, yesterday, somebody called me faggot on the street.
2: 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Relax. We're joking.
3: You know, let me tell you something. My friends were preparing for the marathon. Oh, God, they were making me laugh. We were at the gym. They were like, yeah, man, I'm preparing for the marathon. My friends were on a treadmill preparing for a marathon on a goddamn treadmill. Fuck is wrong with you? I was like, you guys need to stop running marathons if you're not African. Cut it the fuck out. You know what I mean? It's all my fucking white friends. Stop. Listen, first of all, a Nigerian will never win a marathon. Anthropologically, we just won't. Too muscular. Can't do it. Big bodies. That's why we play football, basketball. We're sprinters. That's what I was in high school. And I remember my friend, all sprinters, he comes up to me, he's a white dude, Darren. He's like, yeah, man, we're the distance guys because we last longer. I said, nah, you're just mad because you can't run fast. That's why you're in distance. You can't run fast. You know what I mean? I was like, yo, dude, but I'm telling you something, Darren. The distance is about to be taken over by my people. He goes, what are you talking about? The Africans are coming. They're jogging from Africa. To America right now for practice. And then they go back. Because we're too big. Look at my big ass head. Come on, West African. Look at our head. Just take a good look at my shit. That ain't going fucking distance. That's why when we sprint, we lean in. Our head gets too heavy. I can't take it. I stop. We're too muscular. After 200 yards, we're like, we can't, you know? It's not going to happen. Even our language matches our head. I know. You're like, what? This is some weird anthropological shit. I figured it out. On the west side of Africa, especially the west, like fucking Togo, Benin, right? Cameroon, Cote d'Ivoire, Mauritania, all that shit. Our heads are big because our language is big. We speak like that. It takes a big head. I can close my eyes and go, that's a big head African. It's true. You know what I mean? We can't take it, but y'all. The marathon, 26.2 miles. You know what the record is? Guess what the record is? 2 hours, 10 minutes by a Kenyan. Why is the flash still white? That's some bullshit. Usain Bolt's running a 9.500 meters. Why is the flash? I'll say it again. Where's this fast white guy? Where the fuck is he? At least give us that superhero. God dang. You know, we had our one superhero, but he couldn't pay his fucking taxes and shit. Blade, shut up, fuckers. Where's your sword? I put it up for collateral, motherfucker. Fuck you. You know what I'm saying? You know what the record is? Yeah. 2 hours, 10 minutes, and a woman from Ethiopia, 2 hours, 25 minutes. Okay. That's 5 minute mile for fucking 2 hours and some shit. You understand me? Okay, so the reason why they win, he said, why do they win? I said, look at them! They're skinny! Huh? They train in Africa. High altitude. Huh? That's right. High altitude. No shoes! They come to America, you give them shoes. They're like, wait a minute, this for me? Two of them. I only need one. I give the other to my brother. And their heads match their language.

0: Oh, I know.
1: I think I go, mm.
2: Sorry about that. I'm half Kenyan, so sometimes.
1: I think I go, mm.
3: Kenyans be like, Sid, Obama, speak to us, Obama.
2: Oh, wait a minute.
0: I always wanted to be a fly on the wall when the Obamas first moved in. When they first moved in, I just wanted to be a fly on the wall when they first moved in. Because you know all those old presidential pictures were moving around like Harry Potter pictures.
2: George Washington almost fell off the boat. What the fuck?
4: I ran into my ex-boyfriend the other day. Gross. Not the one I live with. I run into him every damn day. No, this was a guy who I had actually dated at the University of Arkansas, Monticello. And we were like 19, we dated for like a month, and then we broke up and he moved on. Well, apparently his girlfriend now lives here, and he was here visiting her, right? And the thing I never understood about her was this. She always tried to make me jealous, right? Even though I broke up with him, she tried to make me jealous. And ladies, I'm sure you've all experienced this. Gentlemen, I'm sure too. That never made any sense to me, why the person who dates our significant other after us tries to make us jealous. The only analogy I can come up with as to how ridiculous that behavior is this. So you go to Subway, right?
5: Yeah!
4: And you order a sub. And you're eating it, and you're eating it, and you're eating it, and then you're done. So you throw it in the trash, right? Homeless man comes by, gets the sandwich out of the trash, and is like, don't you wish you had the sandwich? I did. And I wasn't a big fan. And if it weren't for me, you wouldn't have that sandwich. So you're welcome, is what I'm saying.

0: Hello, everybody. Listen, this is Jamie Kennedy. And if you want to come to a show and... Hey, this is Jamie Kennedy. And if you want to come to a live comedy show, I don't need your help. I don't need your conversation. Just let me do the entertaining. I don't come to where you work, at Bed Bath & Beyond, and tell you how to stack candles. You're listening to the Chicago Comedy Show with Tony and my other buddy. I forgot, but I met him on Tinder.
1: Thank you so much, Jamie. Have a great weekend in Chicago.
2: I guess this is why comedians don't like to open up to audiences. Are you crying? Are you crying? No, not funny. Hurtful. Are you crying? Are you crying? Sometimes when I think about things dying, I get really, really sad. Are you crying? Are you crying?

dyslexic. I was really depressed about it recently, so I ended up slitting my ankles. I did, though. I was in the film Yogi Bear 3D. How many people saw it? My round of applause. I recommend that you guys see Yogi Bear. Here's why. The director is actually in the audience. Now suddenly, in the weirdest way, you feel bad in a way that you never expected to. No one here woke up this morning and was like, there is a possibility that when I say I didn't see Yogi Bear 3D, I may feel bad. No, that would never happen. Where do we go from here? On into the rest of our lives. Do we even go on after tonight? Did we just do a mass suicide in the parking lot? This is me playing the world's smallest violin for you.

0: myself a gentle. Even the bee doesn't want to be around me.
1: I don't know. And that's not to say I was all bad. There's one thing I did, I think, better than any man alive. I am the world's greatest tampon buyer. Yeah, that's right. Ladies, if you need, and that skill has still carried over. Ladies, if you need one, come visit me. I just have them in my station wagon after the show. I know what you like, and you'll ask why. I'm just part bear. I just smell it. There's yours. Move along. But it is a skill. It is, which means you have to practice, which means you start bad. The first time was a colossal train wreck. I was on a stage in Aurora, Illinois, killing it like I always do. Thank you. Get off stage, phone call from my wife. Hey, out of tampons, would you buy me some? Me, absolutely, it's great. In my head, I'm like, I am the best husband ever. I can totally buy tampons regardless of gender identity. She was still talking that whole time. I was not listening. Which is a mistake. Like 10 minutes later when I'm in a CVS looking at every tampon the good Lord has created. There are so many of them. How do you pick one? Like, I had no idea my wife was remotely picky about what she put in her vagina. She was married to me. All these kinds, and women are very picky men. They care about brand name and wing surface and flow. Flow, which for starters, ew. Secondly, they're just lined up in order of flow. Light flow, normal flow, heavy flow. One which was just like, holy shit, were you shot in the vagina? I thought you needed that blood to live. Were you attacked by a vampire and or werewolf? What I'm asking is, was your vagina the lead character in Twilight? That's what I was asking. I like that. No one ever laughs. That's fine.
2: They open a Hooters in Milwaukee. I could not believe that. Hooters in Milwaukee. They should have called it Udders is what they should have called it. Tried it out. Do I ever get the cute waitress? Don't ever go out to eat with me. We are not going to be doing any flirting, gentlemen. I guarantee that. I don't get the cute ones. No, no. I get that one waitress. You know who I'm talking about. It's her first day on the job. Doesn't know her butt from bubblegum. The place had to hire her. They get sued. Bingo. That's who I get. It's unbelievable to me. You know who I'm talking about. She's got the growth with the hair sticking out and the bad eye and a wandering wig and irritable bowel syndrome and one leg shorter than the other and a chicken wing and a snaggled toe and a steel plate in her head and gingivitis and whooping cough and fibromyalgia and mumps and rubella and monkey pox and bird flu and vaginal warts and planter's warts and stutter and a twitch and butt crickets and ingrown nails hairs. Do I have to keep going? I'll do it. Pleurisy and a lump and a goiter and throat polyps. That's the one that I get every time. Because I'm in her section. Of course I'm in her section. That doesn't matter where I sit. I'm in her section. I could be three restaurants down. I'd still be in her section. I am a victim of cosmic sodomy. It is a force way bigger than me. I have given up. I don't even try to fight it anymore. All I want is a refill on a Diet Coke. Who brings it to me every time? 467 pounds of Doris the Porcosaurus shaking her big butt over to my table. Those orange shorts that are going to pop like a parachute on a dragster when she bends over to pick up a French fry and butt cheek shrapnel goes flying everywhere. You can't fit 3 pounds of sausage in a 2-pound bag. That's what my grandpa said. Big orange triangle on the back like a tow truck that beeps when she backs up, scraping her ham hock thighs together, making sparks, starting forest fires, bringing me chicken wings and a Diet Coke and a garbage can lid. I am delighted to be at Zany's in Chicago after that, brothers and sisters. Let's get this party started in here. I love you. You're a good audience tonight, man. I never know what I'm going to get. I travel around this country. There's some wackadoos in this world. have way too much to drink, and I got to entertain them. And sometimes I go off and say opinions that have kept me off national television a few times. So I'll try to keep those to myself and entertain you. See, well,
3: my kids are 6 and 4. They're both potty trained. The daughter unit potty trained herself. When she was wearing diapers, however, when my daughter wore diapers, she was a little trickster. My daughter had the ability to poop out the front of her diaper, get it all the way up the front of her body, and ding the base of her chin with the poop. Nothing? Really? You're just going to stare at me? Can you do that, sir? No. Then give my daughter a little something-something. I can't do it. I'm a grown-ass man. I've tried to get the poop up there. I can't. Maybe, she gets the poop. Maybe a little applause for my daughter. First time I walked in and saw poop all over the front of her, I was like, all right, that's impressive. I didn't know how she did it, though. So the next time we took her in for a service check, I asked. Yeah, he looked her over, kicked her tires, gave her a little, tune-up, and then a thumbs-up, and before he left, he asked, do you have any questions before I go? And I said, I have a question, yes. I know her poop comes out back here. Got that down. Can you tell me how her poop that comes out back here ends up in the neck and chin region? And he said, okay, well, when she's in her diaper, it's a very compressed space. There's a lot of poop. It doesn't have anywhere to go. So the smooth surface of her labia acts as sort of a conduit, an irrigation ditch, if you will, that allows the poop to flow. And I said, Doc, I'm going to stop you right there. What you are saying makes me happier than ever that I was born a boy. Because what you are saying means that balls are nature's mud flap. Block that shit. And that was my favorite joke for 2 years until my son was born. Balls are nature's mud flap, but sent his shit straight up his back. I learned that using a wet wipe between shoulder blades.
4: 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You're laughing, aren't you? Yeah, you are.
5: I don't know. I just think there's something a little mathematical about a man in a woman's body. It's almost like a puzzle. Certain shit just seem to naturally lock in place. Like everybody in this room, individually, sexually, has something that you are into that is downright filthy. Disgusting. No one knows how nasty this is but you and the Lord. Like, if anybody else knew what the fuck you was into, you would have to leave the country. I'm gonna tell you what my thing is. I am an aggressive snatch sniffer. I love to smell a woman snatch. And I'm not talking delicate, like a wine cork, like, no. I get into the muzzle. I will wear a woman's pussy on my face like a surgical mask and inhale to my ribcage show. Have me making the Cosby face. Like, I like a woman's pussy to have a little mugginess to it. Is that a bad smell? No, like a muggy, like an early morning. The sun's just coming up. You could smell the moisture off the grass from the sprinkler system. The coffee's percolating, the bacon sit, like the day is beginning, like, oh, good morning. I'm just saying, as a straight man, it's kind of hard for me to wrap my mind around that concept, because I am a fan of pussy. Like, I know all straight men love pussy, but I have a sickness for pussy. Oh, dear. Pussy is the greatest, most natural single sense. Like, let's be honest, there's only 4 things in life that feel really good. Only 4. Fucking, eating, getting high, and scratching an inside ass itch. Oh, fuck y'all, don't judge me. Don't act like I'm the only motherfucker that's ever felt pleasure from scratching an inside ass itch. You know it feels good, because when have you ever done it and not closed your eyes? And you hum a little bit. Mm. Who the fuck scratches an inside ass itch with their eyes wide open? It's one of the best feelings in life.
6: Here's the thing I'm worried about. You got a lot of things you're worried about as a parent, but I don't think I'm ready yet to have a child because I'm still, like you guys heard, I yelled at dolphins, okay? I'm a little bit of a psycho. And I think it's important to take care of your personality before you start raising babies, before you start having kids. You got to take care of yourself. You know, I'm the type of guy that likes to think, I take things too far. Let me repeat that. We'll edit that so it sounds better. It's a beautiful thing about a recording, right? I love talking to the future. Because people are going to listen to this on CD later. I'm going to call it right now. The Patriots are beating the Packers in the Super Bowl. I'm going to call that right now. That way, when you listen to this on the album, you're going to be like, he was fucking right. And if I'm wrong, it's a comedy show. I'm just fucking around, guys. I'm joking. See, I'm hedging my bets. But no, I like to take things too far, right? I go over the top. You know how guys like to mess with each other? You know, you mess with your boys and stuff like that. One of my friends will say to me, hey, Joe, nice shoes. And I'll be like, your mom's a whore. Yeah, don't talk about my shoes. Yeah, I know I could have made fun of your shirt next. I wouldn't write for your mom because she's a stupid whore. And she raised an asshole who makes fun of nice shoes. You're stupid. I fucking hate you. That's taking things too far. You can't raise kids when you still have that mindset. Because as we all know, little kids say mean things to their parents. They say mean things. I'm afraid I'm going to some little five-year-old look up at me and be like, I hate you, daddy. And I'm going to be like, yeah? Well, you were $450 away from not existing. Okay? So why don't you go to bed when Papa says to go to bed? How about that, all right? You were this close, okay? I didn't have the money then, but you were this close. So why don't you go to fucking bed? I've noticed some people are a little offended by that joke. I just want to say, I'm assuming you're offended because it no longer costs $450. And the inaccuracy is what offends you about the joke. Okay? Because it's 2014, I thought. A little more pro-choice. It's also fictitious. No child was actually hurt during that joke. Just want to make that very clear at the moment. My big fear also is that, like, I'm going to try my hardest to raise a good kid because I think that's important. Because every time we see a human being that sucks, we just think, oh, God, I bet they had terrible parents. I bet they had shitty parents, right? That's what we always assume. But I'm sure somewhere there's got to be some parents that did their best, but their kid still ends up being a fucking asshole, right? And I'm afraid that's going to happen to me. I'm going to do my best. I'm going to try my hardest, you know. I'm going to put all my energy into raising a great kid. But knowing me, I'm still going to end up with some fucking idiot who's going to end up failing eighth grade algebra. And then my wife's going to be like, well, maybe we should send him to a private school. And I'm going to be like, well, there goes my goddamn season tickets. All because I didn't pull out 14 years ago, and now I'm stuck with this fucking moron who can't add letters. I mean, Jesus Christ. Why did we get into this shit? You know, we were having fun. You tried some new move from Cosmo. I had a leg cramp I couldn't pull out. And now we're dealing with this idiot. Dude, A plus B, C, or whatever. I failed eighth grade algebra, too. I know where you get it from, son. I'm sorry I yelled at you. Sorry I made it difficult. Think about that stuff.

0: Sucks, man. Sucks. I have siblings who are very, very successful, and my mom just knew this at a young age. I was going to be a real problem. She had to get a hold of me. You know what I mean? Get a hold of me. I was distracted. I want to talk to these microphones and do all this different stuff. And she had to get a hold of me, steer me right, get me on the right train, you know, get me the right spot, which is her favorite place. That's the Kohl's department store at Chicago Ridge. Okay, now if you don't know, that's the number one place for a mom to bring her child, who's 13 years old, to tell them about the parts of their body that the mom just doesn't like at all. Just does not a fan of it. I'm watching the MTV. The MTV, you seen this? The MTV back in the 90s when they tried, you know? And Gwen Stefani, are we aware of Gwen Stefani? Anyone, fam? So Gwen Stefani's on stage. You may know her from the group No Doubt. And she's singing that song, "Don't Speak, I Know, Just Watch Us." And I knew exactly what she was saying. Girls stopped being icky to a 12-year-old Kevin that moment. I liked girls. I didn't know what making out was, but I knew when I got to do it, I would do it with multi-platinum pop rock singer Gwen Stefani. She's gonna come with me to the winter formal. And I get plucked from this precious moment of watching that beautiful songstress on the TV right there. And I get dragged to the Kohl's department store because you're going back to school and you're trying on pants. And I'm gonna tell you, while you try on those pants, it looks like someone had a fun summer. That's what it looks like. That's what it looks like. You got a fat ass! You got a fat satchel ass! You're really like those changing stations. Just imagine this is the aisle of the changing station, okay? And imagine all of you are just an individualized, you know, little cubbies trying on Dockers, all right? And I'm in one, pressing my face against a mirror, trying to get to the other side of the mirror, as my mom yells about how, "I didn't give you that fat satchel ass! Where did you get that? That is not from my side of the family! Where did you get that? I gave you your soccer legs and your baby blue eyes! Now get out here!" And I'm just trying to get through the other side of the mirror saying, "Don't speak." And I come out and right down the aisle, she's right there, just ready to bang the gavel with Judge Judy, just looking me up and down, you know what I mean? And behind my mother are two, like, a year ahead of me in school, Gwen Stefani's, white tank top, the plaid pants, the ones that had aroused me earlier that afternoon. And they're behind my mother laughing as my mother just chastises me up and down, trying to just get me a nice pair of pants, you know? You know, just really abusing the fine people at the Dockers company, you know? And she's laying in and she goes, "Turn around, walk at him, break him in. How do they fit in the crotch?" And I can see the girls behind them walk away. That's it. That's the rest of my life. That's gone now. You know what I mean? How do they fit in the crotch? You got to break them in. If you don't break them in, you're going to get a UTI. You are going to get a UTI. You're going to chafe and get a urinary tract infection. Break in those pants. I make your father do it at the Men's Big and Tall. Break them in. Fast forward 4 years later, I'm with a sweet gal, Mother Macaulay High School, Southside. How you doing? Mighty Max. Okay, I had a great time. I was charming. I was a gentleman, all right? I was a nice man. I had a sweaty palm when I was 16, and I would do that. I would do all the weird things. You're just trying to be a nice guy. And we go back to the car, and I have that wonderful first kiss with a gal, and it's great, and it's wonderful. And on the radio in the car is playing on the radio, Smashing Pumpkins, "Tonight, Tonight, Tonight, Tonight. Maybe Kevin gets to second base tonight." Ooh, an erected nipple, a nipple. I have erected consensually with my charm. But before that can happen, the song that doesn't play is "Titty Tonight." No, it's not Smashing Pumpkins. It's "Horse It Through the Crotch, Kevin. If you touch her, you will go straight down and get a hit." So, I do this now. fuck up. I know. Any other fuck ups here? Any other fuck up? I like that I know everyone who like went to community college sat in one area. You know what I mean?
1: Schools are way cooler now than when we were little, you know? Like, everybody has computers and fun games that you can learn and play on. We didn't have that. No. The only good thing I can remember we have, and I'm still mentally traumatized from it, Oregon Trail. Anybody remember that? Yeah. This game's supposed to prepare you for life. 5 minutes into it, your wife died of dysentery and an eagle took your baby. For kids? A little RIP headstone comes up. You go on your way. Dee-dee-dee-dee-dee. My mom said we were going to Oregon one summer. I ran away. Like, we'll never survive the bears and Indians. Jeez.
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3: But things are good now. I'm really lucky to have such a supportive spouse. She realizes that, you know, my career may never be lucrative. Heck, during the lockdown part of the pandemic, it was pretty much non-existent, and it might not ever get back to full force. But that's okay. My baby takes care of me. That's right. I knew that she was the one right after our first date. I mean, immediately. She says she did too, which is wild to me because on paper, I was not exactly what they would call a keeper. I was a nearly 40-year-old man who didn't even own a bed. I slept on an exercise mat. My automobile was a bicycle. And I lived in an apartment with a bullet hole in the wall from a previous tenant who I'm assuming either didn't get his deposit back or definitely got his deposit back. And I had a Cricket phone that would get shut off every month because I could never afford to pay the bill on time. But somehow she saw through the grit and the grime and the red flags that I was waving with both hands. And I won her heart. 3 months later, I moved in. 3 years later, I'd managed to save up enough to buy her a ring. And now we're married. Yeah. And if we're being honest, comedy is not paying the mortgage. But that's okay, you know. I am what is known as a kept man. A stay-at-home spouse. I make contributions to our relationship that are non-monetary, and it works for us.
4: I gotta get out of here, but I won't leave you with this. I had bad sex recently. Give it up for me. I know. I'm a hero. It wasn't that his dick was small. It wasn't that he didn't know how to use it. Both these things are true. Not the point of the story. It was after sex. He turns to me. He goes, Izzy, you should dress more like a girl. I know. I was like, oh, my bad. I'm so sorry. I thought you took my clothes off to have sex with me. Not taking out a shopping spree to Forever 21. Like, I know I'm queer. I didn't realize I was so queer that every time I fuck a dude, he becomes my shopping buddy. You know, before sex, he barely knew what a peacoat was. Now he's trying to tell me I have a winter palette. The sad part is that after I kicked him out, I googled it and he was right. The whole time I thought it was a spring. Alright, I've been Izzy Sunline. Thank you so much, Chicago.
5: Drake is the number one dude in hip-hop. His name is Aubrey. We let him get away with that. Drake's name is Aubrey, and nobody said shit about it. Aubrey, number one in hip-hop. What's his name? Aubrey? Got it. Okay, cool. We're good. He had beef with Meek Mill, who's a beef. You're it. Tag, you're it. Tag. Remember Real Beef? Remember when hip-hop was like real beef? People hated each other? Tupac and Biggie hated each other so much, and they were best friends at one point. They had real beef so deep that Tupac started a song called Hit 'Em Up before he started the lyrics. He goes, so I fucked your bitch, you fat motherfucker. Take money. That's what they said. You're fat. Fucked your girlfriend. Okay, let's go. Here we go. That's crazy. That's how much he hated that guy. That's real beef.
6: I like living in Chicago. It's a sports town, man. I like watching all kinds of sports. Like I love baseball so much. Like this summer, I was really getting into the Little League World Series. I was. And there's no joke to that, you sick fucks. All right, I'm just saying it was cool watching these kids on national television playing baseball. It was awesome. But I was watching one Little League team. They were bad. They were bad for Little League standards. They were getting blown out, errors left and right. Hour in, I realized I was watching a fucking Cubs game. I could not believe it. You gotta give it to Cubs fans, man. They are the most loyal fans in sports. They are, yeah. But they are delusional at the same time. It is weird. Like, whenever you talk to a Cubs fan, it's almost like talking to a battered wife. Stay with me. You go to a Cubs fan, you're like, hey, why are you still, why are you still with them? You don't understand! I love them! They can change! I love baseball just for the announcer voice. That's my favorite part. It's about a lot too old, too out. I love that voice. I hope and pray to God that they come home from work and still use that voice. They step out of the car. It's a gloomy night here at the condo. You take a look at all the magazines and Yoplait yogurt cups strewn about, and you gotta ask your wife, what have you done all goddamn day? Make our way into the kitchen. Here are these dirty dishes brought to you by my fat, lazy wife.
7: 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Sounded like a hill too close to home for some tables.
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11: I was farting around online, and I saw a clickbait headline that said, 10 threats to the American way of life. Well, I had to look at that, right? I have to know what to be afraid of. So I clicked it. Number one threat, gay marriage. Number two threat, terrorism. That's the order they stacked those. Butt sex above the boom boom. That means there are people out there who get on an airplane and are more afraid of the two men holding hands than they are of the bearded fella trying to light the fuse on his Air Jordans. That does not make sense to me. That does not compute. As a straight man, I would rather be on an airplane right next to two gay men having gay sex than to be on any airplane with a bomb, because I would rather get off that airplane sticky yet alive over raining down from the sky in pieces.
12: We all have insecurities. Every one of us. But it's how you deal with those insecurities that I think really makes who you are, you know? Like, I was in the airport recently, all right? I get to the airport. I was flying from Detroit to Chicago. I get to the airport, absolute madness. It's fucking crazy in there. Security was beefed up. I had no idea what was going on, all right? Turns out Barack Obama was also flying from Detroit to Chicago at the exact same time I was. Right? He wasn't on my flight. I'm pretty sure he had other arrangements. It's not like he was going to end up sitting next to me like, oh, what's up? I'll trade you the window seat for some free healthcare that's actually free. Let's talk about this. You're not going to catch Barack Obama flying coach on Southwest. Biden, maybe. Right? I could see Barack Obama giving Joe Biden the wrong times for a flight. Just to avoid having him on Air Force One. Like, yep, the flight's at 7. Let's go ahead and tell Joe it's at 8. I don't want him around my kids because he looks like a fucking pedophile. So. Then you just see a sad Joe Biden out front of the airport terminal wearing one of those dumb bowling shirts and socks and sandals trying to figure out how to book a last-minute flight on his smartphone that he can't. He's just like, hey, what's that travel website that Captain Kirk runs? It's Priceline, Joe. It's Priceline. So I'm in the airport. Barack Obama's in the airport. Two very high-profile Americans at the same time. He's the president of the United States. I was in a tire commercial. Reputable. Reputable tires. So I'm about to walk through security, and I put my backpack on that BK broiler thing, and I send it through. Right? And then I walk through, and I'm about to step through the metal detector, and they take my hat, which I understand. They take my hat. They wanted to see what was going on. I could have anything under this hat. Anything. Anything except hair, pretty much. You don't know what I got under here. I could be dangerous. I could have fucking dynamite, pages of the Quran, more than 3 ounces of toothpaste. I understand the seriousness of national security, right? So they give me my hat back and they're like, you're free to go. And I'm like, all right, I grab my backpack and I'm about to continue to my gate. But then I noticed that the next gentleman about to walk through the metal detector is wearing a toupee. And they just fucking let him walk right through. They didn't check him at all. I was like, that's bullshit. This charlatan gets to just walk right through. The guy with the hat made of hair, you don't want to know what's going on under that. He's way more suspicious than I am. He's practically in disguise right now. This is horseshit. I'm pretty sure if I showed up to the airport wearing a fake mustache, I would get tackled to the ground before I printed off my boarding pass. They'd be like, what are you doing wearing a disguise in the airport? Don't you know the president's here? I'm like, I can't grow a mustache. It comes in all patchy. My insecurities have led me to the most embarrassing kinds of lies. I'm just saying, if they were going to check under my hat, they should have checked under that guy's toupee. Because it's the same shit. It's the exact same shit. And if that TSA agent didn't know that that guy was wearing a toupee, then he should have been fired on the fucking spot. Because anyone in here can spot a toupee. Anyone. Anyone in here can spot a toupee. You always know when someone's wearing a toupee. Every time you see a guy wearing a toupee, part of your brain is like, is that a... And then another smarter part of your brain is like, fuck yeah, that's a toupee right there. That's exactly what that liar's trying to pull off. They should have checked him too. That's all I'm saying. I make my way to my gate. I sit down at the airport at my terminal, right? About to board. You sit in the airport. The seats are back to back. Boom. You're sitting back to back with somebody. No one's behind me. 2 seconds later, dude appears. Boom. And he's got a ponytail. And this dude's ponytail is arcing into my area. Just right up on my neck. Like, we shared his ponytail. We shared it. It was like Avatar. We connected. And then I got on that magnificent beast, and I rode him all the way to Starbucks. And that will be in theaters this spring.
13: I would, look, if I sold my soul to the devil, I wouldn't have a girlfriend with a vibrator that's noticeably larger than me in real life. Yeah, I thought I was the perfect size. You know what I'm saying? I would, and I'm okay. I'm okay with you having a vibrator that's bigger than me. I'm cool with that. But put it in the drawer, maybe. You know what I'm saying? No, don't just have it out. You know what I'm saying? And he's looking at me, and I'm looking at him, and he's looking at me, and I'm looking at him. And apparently he's French, because his name is Henri, and he's like, bonjour, comment allez-vous? Fuck you, Henri. You know what I'm saying? No, I don't have a desk of her insecurities just sitting around. You know what I'm saying? Like, I don't have a desk full of math problems just sitting out there. I don't have a picture of her father with his real family just sitting Oh, that's my favorite joke. I'm just saying. But my mom, she's like, you know what? You need to get a woman. You need to decide what you want. You need to make a list. And I said, that's a great idea. I'm going to make a list. First thing on my list is I want an old-fashioned woman. Yeah, somebody named Alberta, Ernestine. Yeah, somebody knows how to cook and clean, take care of white people's kids. You know what I'm saying? I want old-fashioned. Some of my friends masturbate to porno, not me. I masturbate to the movie The Help.
14: You is smart, and you is kind, and you is important.
13: No, but I think the hardest thing, by far the hardest thing for me is...
14: I love you.
13: The hardest thing is, like, I'm from the South, and I date women from the West Coast, and we just don't get it. Like, I give an example. My favorite restaurant, bar none, is the Cracker Barrel restaurant. You got them out of here? Yes, Cracker Barrel is so good. Like, really good chicken, really good biscuits, a little bit racist, but you deal with it, you know? No, it's so good. I don't mind the racism. I don't. I'm like, oh, do I need to eat this outside? Because I will. It's okay. No, I was going to sit by the dumpster anyway. I don't mind the flies on my eyeball. I'm used to it. So I'm dating this girl. She comes in out the blue, like, Trenton, you ain't gonna believe what happened. I'm like, first of all, why are you talking to me with spirit fingers? Right? And she's like, a black woman got beat up by a white man at the Cracker Barrel. And I'm like, oh, shit. I don't think you should eat there anymore. I'm like, ever? You mean, you know, that's a... What did she do? We don't even know. She may have deserved it. You know what I'm saying? We don't know. We don't know. We don't know her, you know? You think that's funny, Trent? She got hit in the eye and everything. I was like, well, did they put breast milk on it? No, because it heals, you know? She was mad. She was, are you saying it's okay to beat up black women? No, no, no. Not saying it's okay to beat up black women. But if I had to choose a location... Cracker Barrel? I'm just saying, sir, let's say you went to a restaurant. And the name of the restaurant just happened to be called Nigger Bucket. Wouldn't you expect to get beat up at the Nigger Bucket? Just the chicken would be phenomenal at the Nigger Bucket. You know, the service would suck at the Nigger Bucket. And Paula Deen would be at the front. Come on in, nigga. Come on in, nigga. Come on. So my mom tells me on this list, she's like, you need to get a woman with low mileage. That's what she said, low mileage. Yeah, who the fuck says that in 2014, low mileage? I mean, I get it. I nobody wants a car with 275,000 miles and a blown out carburetor. I don't think it's fair that people are still judging women based on sexual partners. You know what I'm saying? Like, nobody counts the number of sexual partners for men. It's totally a double standard that we ought to get rid of. It's not fair. You know what I'm saying? Yeah, you're shaking. Yeah, this is the whole table.
14: Yeah, yeah, we ought to be able to sleep with anybody we want to. Yeah.
15: Some people get fired up. They're like, you're not married because you don't believe in nothing. That's your problem. I could tell by your jokes. You don't believe in nothing, which is not true at all. I believe in a lot of things. I believe in God. I believe in freedom of speech. I'm pro-life, except for like two times. One time I thought I was going to be pro-life. There was a false alarm. Pro-life again. Who loves me? Jesus. Jesus. I did that joke in Oklahoma. They was pissed. You can't do jokes like that. This Oklahoma. This the Bible Belt. He ain't going to get no help. Like, really? If this is the Bible Belt, then why does God keep sending tornadoes to sweep you motherfuckers away? I said it. I said it. Just like that. I said it. Just like that. I don't want you to think I'm just shitting on marriage. I did my research. When I mean research, I mean Googling. I would have never flunked out of college if I had Google and Wikipedia. How do you not graduate with those two? I need a 10-page paper on Abraham Lincoln. Done. He was a vampire hunter? Yep.

0: That doesn't sound right, but if Google says it, I'll accept it.
1: Google says if you get married, there's a 60% chance you'll get divorced. 60, which means only 40% of people are happily married. But you got to figure that's not really accurate, because out of that 40%, 50% of those people are sadly cheating on each other and they just don't know about it. Yeah. Which means only 20% of people are happily married. But that's not really accurate. Because out of that 20%, 50% of those people can't stand each other's guts, but they really bad with money and they need the extra income. Which means only 10% of people are happily married. But that's not really accurate. Because out of that 10%, 50% of those people are incredibly unattractive. So yeah, they're happy, but they'd be happy to be with anybody, so that does not fucking count. Which means only 5% of people are happily married, and that's pretty accurate, so good luck with that.
2: The stage, she does everything, sketch, stand-up, improv. She's been everywhere, including the illustrious Second City. Please help me welcome Monique Matrin, everybody.
3: Guys, thanks for having me here. I'm really excited. Just glad that I'm here and out of my old job. I used to work for this couple that they were swingers. Sorry, I'm gonna say that right. They were swingers. If you ever wonder, like, oh, is that couple into swinging? The answer is no, because trust me, swingers want to talk about it. They will tell you. We're swingers. We're really adventurous. All right, did you want English muffin or toast with your eggs? Because, like, you never hear couples saying, we're into monogamous sex. We're really predictable. I did not want this couple to ask me. I did not want to have sex with them. First of all, this was not like a hot Brangelina couple, right? Like, he was just some used car salesman, and she was, how do you put it politely? Like, you could tell she probably used to be hot, like back in her prime, you know? And I figure if I'm gonna have a threesome, it's not gonna be with the dude selling me an extended warranty and a used Kirstie Alley. Like, I need some bragging rights here. So I spent the entire time I worked for them, like, freaked out that they were gonna ask, because I did not want them to ask me. However, I did not want them to ask me, you know? Because, like, nobody wants to be left out, even if it means being left out of herpes. Like, I just don't think I would be good at threesomes. Like, I think it'd be, like, just a bunch of arms and legs that you would get tangled in, you know? Like, I'd reach for one thing and then accidentally grab another, or, like, end up with a random butt in my face, or worse, something random in my butt, or, I don't, it'd be like getting stuck in an automatic car wash, you know? Like, things are, like, rolling over you and smushing you and, like, smash between stuff. Like, random liquid squirting out of that everywhere. Like, it's just wet everywhere. You know, and I don't know. What if I don't get an option? You know, maybe I would like a gentle wash. You know, instead I might get stuck with a power spray to my undercarriage. And it never ends well. It's always awkward at the end, mostly because usually a couple of Mexican dudes wait to tally you off, so. Dodge that bullet. Bill was talking about the pajamas. People going out in public with them. You guys seen those pajama jean commercials? You seen them? Woman's like, hello, can you tell that I'm wearing pajamas? Well, I can tell that you've given up on trying to find a man. I mean, seriously, because there is no time to wear pajamas out of the house unless it's spirit week at school. Oh man, the commercial cracks me up. Hey, I'm wearing pajama jeans. You can even wear them on a date. Yeah, a blind date. I mean, your date would literally have to be blind because you look like a retard in those jeans. And I apologize, I wouldn't offend anybody. I know that that's not like the most PC thing to say, and so I do apologize if I offended you. I should not have used the word jeans. They're pajamas. I would rather you wear Zubaz pants. that. Like, the difference is pajama jeans, you're trying to trick me. You know, you're lying to me, so fuck you. But Zubaz pants, that's fine. You're just admitting to the world that you don't give a shit. And that I can respect. Pajama jeans, they're only $30. They're $30, guys. They're $30! God, I mean, for 30 bucks, why don't you just, like, rent the notebook and order Chinese, you know? It's gonna be way cheaper, and you still get that same lonely effect that you are clearly going for. Last year, it was about this time, actually, they re-released Beauty and the Beast in movie theaters. You guys...
4: Yes.
3: Right? Oh, Beauty and the Beast! I went and saw it, of course, because I loved that movie as a kid. Guys, it is awful as an adult. Yeah, it's basically telling little girls, like, hey, it doesn't matter how angry and abusive he is. Just love him harder. Change. Just stick around for a while. Every other scene, Belle's like, no, don't, stop it, I won't let you. And the Beast or Gaston or the stupid fucking teacup, whatever that is. Like, push past her, they throw her in the dungeon, they do whatever they want to her. I don't remember Disney movies being so rapey. I mean, yeah, we had, you know, Sleeping Beauty, the girl gets drugged, guy makes out with her. That's fine. And you had Snow White, girl gets drugged, and guy, and at least two of the midgets make out with her. Well, you know what, maybe that's where they get the term slip of a Mickey. I don't know, I didn't come up with it. I don't know. And they also don't, it's awful for little girls because they can't live up to this, to that's being a woman, they can't live up to that, you know? You know, like in The Little Mermaid, in order for Ariel to be with her prince, she has to give up her voice. That's the story. Yeah, what woman do you know would be willing to shut up just to be with a man? And you also never see what it's really like, you know? These girls are being set up. You know, you don't see the Little Mermaid lying to cover up about her bruises. No, nothing. I just ran into some coral. It's fine. No, I fell down the stairs. I'm still getting used to my new legs, that's all. I want to be where the people are. Ask them my questions and get backhanded. Walking around with those, what do you call them? Restraining order. Up where they walk, up where they run away, up where they stay all day at their sister's before returning after everybody warns them not to. But they can't help it because they're in a codependent relationship. Thanks on the control issues with their father, who happens to have a magical staff, but not in a sexual way, but probably in a sexual way, let's be honest. Wandering free. He's probably cheating on me. Part of that fucked up world. Alright guys, I've been voting for Chris. Thank you very much.
2: Ladies and gentlemen, keep it going one more time. Monique Montrez, everybody.
5: Hey, this is Steve Trevino. You're listening to Tony and Steve on the Comedy Dealio Thingio. You know what I mean. Look, if you like comedy, if you live comedy, you're listening to the right station. This is Steve Trevino. Tony and Steve, listen to them. They're hilarious. I'm hilarious. The show's hilarious. If you love comedy, you're listening to the right place.
6: Thank you. This is funny, right? You having a good time, man? You haven't laughed at anything. You like too many niggas here, man. Good? We good? I am... Hold on. Just what you doing?
7: I'm looking at Jason. You... literally looking for Jason's
6: dad. Oh, okay. You could have waited till after the show to do that.
7: He said free ice cream.
6: Yeah, free ice cream. They close right now. And that ice cream machine shut down 2 hours before. You better go tomorrow. And forget, you gotta buy some shit too. So don't think you can walk in there and be like, ice cream, be like, what the fuck you doing? Buy a cookie or something, bitch. What you doing? Get off your damn phones. Rude. I'm joking with you, sister, man. I know, I feel you. Fuck with you. Hey, the more you come, I'll probably get a raise. I won't. But I'll probably get one. I have a crazy family. We all have crazy family members in here. I have a crazy and religious family. And the religious part is on my mom's side. The crazy part is on my dad's.

0: Girl, if this is Black History Month, you would get kicked the fuck out. You'll be banned like Jesse Smollett right now. Get out of here. No, I'm joking. Put your phones on silent. Now you have opened a window to fuck with you this entire... No, I'm playing. Don't leave. Don't leave. Don't leave. Okay, good. All right, cross your legs. No, you leave, the attendance go down by a lot. Because you're the only Black person really sitting in the light. The rest of these niggas sitting on my right. Like, I can't really look right like that. It's like, all right. Your phone on silent? You didn't say yes or no. You just looked. That was his phone? Hey, hey. Was it y'all phone? Okay. She just was like, that was my shit. Yeah, yo, shit. Turn that shit off.
1: Yeah, my wife and I, we've known each other for like 15 years, although we just recently had our fourth wedding anniversary. Oh, thank you. Oh, it's whatever. People in the corner like love, and the rest of you guys are really sad and searching for something. That's funny. I thought I would tell the proposal story. You guys want to hear the proposal story? It's super romantic. I saw there's a lot of ladies in here. Usually the ladies like this story. This is how I proposed to my wife. We are asleep in bed. Or at least that's what I think. Okay, turns out I'm sleeping. She, angel that she is, she's watching me sleep. Which, ladies, let me tell you, we love it when you do that. Right? Nothing makes us feel more safe and secure in our most vulnerable time than knowing you, our guardian angel, is watching over us, right? Because we know what's going through your head when you're doing that. We know why you're doing it, what you're thinking, you know. You're thinking, before I turn in myself, let me just bask for another moment in his wisdom and strength. We know you're thinking that. Oh, I'm getting sleepy, but before I lay my head down, I want to hear just a few more bars of the music that is his sleep apnea. We know. Of course. That's why it's so comforting. You're definitely never thinking, oh, it would be so easy. You're never thinking that. You're never thinking that. Why would you think that? You love us. You worship us. You know, so. So I'm asleep, and this angel is watching over me. And at one point, she leans over and she whispers into my ear. I'll never forget the sweet strains of her voice as she said, she leans over and she just said, it was so touching. She said, hey, Mike. And she said, I'll never forget. It was so touching. She said, hey, Mike, I want to get married. She said, and I was just so moved, you know. The only thing that would come out of my mouth was a, whatever you say, lady. So I did the right thing. I took her down to City Hall the very next day. And people give me a hard time about getting married in that way, but you know, my wedding cost $10, so. Thank you. My family can't even be pissed off about it, because sure, we didn't break a wine glass. We did not dance the hora. But $10, dude. That's a Jewish fucking wedding right there.
2: And he told us that we did good this year. We've done good. We made a lot of money in the first two quarters. We're like, sweet, maybe we're gonna get a raise. Like, whoa, you guys didn't make that much money. Yeah, I got a coworker, she's transgender, she's born a man, now a woman. And when she heard we weren't getting a raise, it was like a straw that broke the camel's back. It's dead silent in the boardroom, right? She just yells at our CEO, let's go fuck yourself. Yeah, you guys laughed. It was awkward as shit in there. Nobody knew what to do, but my eyes lit up.

0: Because it was the first time in my life that I got to say with zero irony, can you believe the balls on that chick? That was pretty funny, but now I'm looking for a new job. So. I drive everywhere that I can go for comedy because I got a fear of flying. I think it's because my parents had me watch La Bamba at a young age, so. When you crisscross the country, you see a lot of road signs, a lot of billboards, and not all winners. I was going to a show in Indiana. At the 65 stop in Indiana, if you've ever driven by there, there's a sign that says, hell is real. Yeah, I'm like, yeah, I'm in Indiana, duh. Is that a warning or your state motto? But the worst one that I've ever seen, we've got here in Illinois. We have the worst road sign I've seen in the country. And we've all seen it. It's in the construction zones. It says, hit a worker and you're going to get 14 years in jail. 14 years. Every worker is worth 14 years, you say. Like, you hit an engineer or a supervisor, fine. You're going to go to prison. I'll accept that. But you hit that guy whose only job is to hold the slow down sign. Like, that's probation. Actually, you know what your punishment should be? Now that you hit him, now you replace him. You hold that sign for that year. You take the risk. Oh, man. I turned 36 last week, and 36 is not old. I hate when my friends in my mid-30s are like, we're so old. And I'm like, dude, shut up. We got fat. That's why shit hurts. So, like, man, I just when I was in college, I was in great shape when I was in college. I used to be disciplined and would work out like 6 days a week at 6 a.m. in the morning. I had that Brad Pitt in Fight Club V muscles that would just point to your dick, right? Walk around with confidence, and now I'm not looking at this shit, man. It looks like a U. I had a B, and now I got a U. It's getting bad because last week, or like, oh, about 4 weeks ago, I passed out trying to cut my toenails. I started okay, like on the big one, close. But what started to get challenging is when you start rotating, going down the line, and the fat starts going in under your rib cage. And then, like, you start blacking out, you go, oh, shit! I make good money not getting pedicures. I'm like, I'm gonna this. Yeah. Oh man, my littlest is 4 years old. My little boy, he's 4 years old, and he loves the movie Black Panther. He saw that movie and it made a big impact on him. And I know it made an impact on him. Because about 5-6 weeks ago, we had an African family move into our building, and they had twin little 6-year-old boys. And my son, he saw them, he goes, Daddy, look! They look like little T'Challas. That's adorable. Like, okay, good one. All right, that's kind of cute. All right, cool. Could have been worse, but all right. Take it. But like a few weeks after that, I had a TV delivered, and the FedEx guy, he's a young, good-looking, African-American, trim gentleman, and my son, he starts losing his mind. He's like, Daddy, he looks like Black Panther. Is that T'Challa? Is that the Black Panther? Right? And the next guy, he was cool about it. He played along, gave him a Wakanda forever, made my kids stay. Right? And I thought, I'm like, oh, all right. Recently, the minor that we shot at hired an African-American greeter. I think you know where this is going. And we walked in. My son was like, Daddy, that looks like Black Panther. That's T'Challa. Like, all right, dude. All right, cool, yeah. So that's when I realized in that moment, that's when I made that like, connection that my son, having seen Black Panther at the age of 4, that's his image. So when he sees a black man, he doesn't see a criminal. He sees a superhero. That's beautiful. But he still thinks they all look the same, and that's a little racist. The progress comes slow. My wife and I just celebrated 10 years of marriage as well. We've been married for 10 years. And yeah, I was just, there's people that have got more time. You really didn't have to applaud. Cool. So it feels like 10 years is not that long, but it's long enough that we're at a point where we're trying to find activities to do to run up the clock until one of us dies. That's really where we are.
1: Hey.
0: And she asked me earlier this year, she's like, do you want to go apple picking? I'm like, we're both Mexican.
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3: I'm 34 years old. It's a dog shit age. It's the worst age I've ever been in my life. And I don't think I'm old either, okay? Old people that got quiet. Oh, you think you're old? No, I don't think I'm old. Put away that face. You know, that old person disapproval face. Oh, you think you're old? You wait till you're my age, and this smile is permanently welded to your fucking face. You think you're old? No, I don't think I'm old. You win. It's the only time old people ever admit their age is when somebody young acts like they're getting older. Yeah. Any other time, it's like, oh, I'm 29 again, 40 years in a row. And some young dipshit speaks up. Oh, what the fuck do you know? You're too young. You don't know shit. I just think that 34 sucks. Nobody cares about a 30-year-old. You're useless at 30. That's it. Nobody takes you seriously yet. You're too young to be knowledgeable. You're too old to be cool. It's a terrible zone. The best years of your life are behind you or ahead of you. The best times of your life, 21 and younger or 60 and older, when you don't know enough and when you've forgotten it all. Those are the best two times in your life. There's this 40-year stretch of dog shit in the middle. You're just trying to truck your way through, hoping you come out clean on the other side. Because at 30 years old, you're an order taker. You're a vessel. I got parents in their 60s. I got a 2-year-old son. All I'm doing every day is making sure people aren't dead. That's my life right now. That's my every day. It's making phone calls in the morning and checking pulses in the crib. That's it. And nobody gives a shit about me. There's no excitement. You don't celebrate birthdays in your 30s. Hey, you turn 33, can we go out? You don't get 33 candles on your cake. They put a 3 on there and say, blow it out twice. They're not celebrating. It's an inconvenience. It sucks. There's no great sexual stories. Nobody's bragging about hooking up with a 30-year-old. That doesn't happen. I'm married. There's no great sexual stories at all anymore. And that's not even like a cliche, I'm married so I don't get laid joke. We got married so we didn't have to get laid. That's how my wife and I did it. We dated till I repulsed her. We didn't want to start over. She said, I do. That's how we did it. It made it easy on us. People act like that's a thing. Is your wife still on you? She blowing you in the car? You're like, what? No, I didn't marry a whore. Blowing you in the car? You don't blow a 30-year-old in a car. When you're a teenager, you get blown in your parents' car. That's the rite of passage. And then when you're in your 60s, you get blown again in your son's car, and that's the circle of life on rinse and repeat. That's the only benefit is when you're in your 60s, your back is already hunched in the position that it needs to be to clear the shifter and execute. Want that? I'm happy with what I don't have. I want that. Is your wife spontaneous? Like, I don't want spontaneous wife. I want planned out, I know where I stand wife. I don't need her to come home one day and all of a sudden be into me. What the hell would I do with that information? She comes home, I want to fuck you. It's like, well, who did you run into today to where you're willing to do that? I don't need that kind of spontaneity in my life. You want to go behind a dumpster and just run? No, what? Behind a dumpster? That's filthy. My immune system's low. I can't be traipsing around behind a dumpster willy-nilly. I'm not even confident in my ability to fire on all cylinders if she had that kind of spontaneity in her life. Is that supposed to happen in your 30s? It doesn't work when I need it to, and it pokes up when I don't want it to. I'm trying to talk it down like a jumper off the ledge when I'm wearing sweatpants at the gym. Like, dude, go away. That wasn't even a girl. Are we on the same side?
4: 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This is Rob Schneider saying, you can do it.
5: The man of the hour, too sweet to be sorry. Ladies and gentlemen, a big round of applause for Mike Wiley.
6: Yeah. No, I can't. Hang on. All right, now go. All right, yeah. I got this fucking hearing aid drilled into my head. So it's like, I told the doctor, I can't hear any laughs. And he's like, write better jokes. I'm like, no, that's not it. Oh, you guys seem like a good crowd, huh? Right? You could have done anything tonight, and you came to my stupid thing, and I really appreciate that. I just want to let you know. I've been having rough crowds lately, guys. Oh, rough crowds. Oh God. I did a show recently, and somebody in the audience, they heckled, they shouted at me, you know. They shouted the old, hey, don't quit your day job. Yeah, that's what I got. But turns out it was actually just my boss needing me to come into work in the morning. Oh, no, hey. Because I am the number one mattress tester at the Sealy Corporation. And I am not ashamed to say that I slept my way to the top. That's a good one. All right. I was recently, I did a show, I was heckled by a rabbi. That's weird, right? I was heckled by a rabbi. And like, when any heckler, you know, gets in, disrupts the show, you gotta stop him, right? So I kind of just got out, I got in his face. I'm just like, hey, buddy, I don't come to where you work and slap the dick out of your hand. Because I assumed he was also a moyle. So. I don't know if you know about baby dicks, tiny target. I don't want to embarrass myself, you know? It was a comedy show, after all. Oh, man. I'm going to make so much money at this, you know, right? I'm going to make so much money at this comedy thing, you know? Oh, thank you. You know, my mom's going to have to live in my basement. You know what I mean? Dare to dream. I recently got fired from my last job as I was a doorman in a fancy skyscraper, you know? And like my boss chewed me out. And when he kicked me out, he's just like, hey, don't let the door hit you on the way out. And I'm just like, do it yourself. I don't work here anymore. I ain't gonna work for free. You know what I mean? I used to work at Office Max. I used to do that. And I remember my first day, the manager told me that I was gonna have to remove my piercings. You know? He said I was gonna have to remove my piercings or at least cover up my nipples. Well, all right. Corporate America is not for me. Now, right now, I'm not working right now. I'm focusing all my time on helping women through childbirth. So, yeah. I tell you, I'm going through a real midwife crisis right now. I remember right out of high school, I tried to join a carnival, you know? Yeah, you know, tried to join a carnival. They seemed fun. And I remember I had an interview for a fortune teller position. And I remember sitting down at the interview, and the guy's like, all right, so where do you see yourself in 5 years? And I'm just like, I went to a fortune teller recently, guys. Went to a fortune teller. And check this out. I don't know if you've ever been to a fortune teller. But fortune teller, she was reading my palm, right? She was reading my palm. And she told me, this is what she told me. She told me I was going to be murdered, flayed, and then someone was going to walk around wearing my skin. Yeah, I paid for that. I'm glad I did, too. Because if that's going to happen, you want to know about it, right? But I was nervous. I freaked out. But then I laughed at myself later on after thinking about it. Because while she was reading my palm, I had forgotten to remove my leather gloves. So. That was a cow's fortune. And I was wearing its skin. In that joke.
7: It's a product you don't see advertised on TV too much. Corn. You don't see that on late night TV ads. What do late night TV ads get into? They think that like we... It's like somebody put a like an iPod shuffle list of all the ads TV's ever aired. You know, like there's no consistency to them. You know, sometimes you watch the Travel Channel and be like, get away, book to Expedia, you know? Oh, I can see that. I'm on the Travel Channel, you know? They advertise something, you know, on Facebook, you know, you say like, oh, I like to read. You know, buy The Great Gatsby on the side. You're like, oh, I could buy that book. I've never read it. That'd be cool. But on late night TV, it'll be like, are you horny? Call 1-800-GIRLS. And then the next ad will be like, if you or a loved one has been diagnosed with mesothelioma. You're like, what the hell? Who knew Sarah McLachlan was going to ruin her career trying to save a few dogs, right? Oh, I can't watch this. Hey, a blanket with sleeves. Like, this is entertaining. The worst one is always the one with the little black kid from Africa, right? Because we just assume everybody in Africa is homeless. This is Malik. He lives in Africa. Oh, my God. I should send money now. Like... But really, though, they show you this commercial. The only reason I've never sent money to one is not because I don't want to save some kid in Africa for $1 a day. That sounds like a deal. The problem is like, I don't trust that they're going to do what they say they're going to do with the money, right? You know, like, yeah, I don't trust that fat dude with the hair. Whatever. He's been doing it for years, you know? Who pays for these commercials? All sorts of... I've got all these questions about it. I'd like to see a real accurate commercial of what they're going to do with the money, you know? Like, this is Malik. And every day... Malik walks 15 miles to school barefoot just so he can learn. And for just $1 a day, we can see to it that we buy a whip and he gets there on time for once. Like, oh my God. It's horrible. Businesses false advertise like that too. They say they're going to do one thing and then they do another. And even sometimes it's stuff that's bad, but it's like, God, just sell what you say you're going to sell. I went to Target the other day to buy that handgun for that chick. They don't sell guns at Target. You know what kind of a ripoff that is? Everybody's wearing red like it's a GOP convention. You can't even spell the word Target without the word rage. Not to mention there's that damn bullseye on the front of the store. It's ridiculous false advertising. I'm going to open a tobacco outlet and all we're going to sell is lighters and J-papes. Like, what the heck? It's like Bed Bath & Beyond. They don't sell beds or baths. It should be Beyond Beds and Baths, right? And IHOP doesn't teach jump rope lessons. Banana Republic, there's not a damn banana in sight. And you know, if there was, the guys working there probably would already be sucking on it.
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9: I'm from Atlanta, so my football season was over many, many, many, many weeks ago. Yeah, I know. Michael Vick, man, another bad choice. You know something? As an animal lover and as a law-abiding citizen, I think they should throw the book at Michael Vick like they are. But as a football fan and a Falcons fan, come on. Let him play, you know, just a little, like work release on Sundays or something. My team is terrible without him. Come on. You ought to be able to fight dogs a little bit if you're awesome at quarterback, you know? And I got from the South, right? And I know that in the rural parts of the South, that's, you know, dog fighting is a sport, right? And obviously brutal sport that people get, you know, people get mad. They're like, that's not a sport. Those animals die in that sport. Well, hunting's a sport. That shit doesn't work out too good for the damn animal. Right? At least that dog has a fighting chance. It's a sport. Yeah, that's what I'm pissed about. I had three of those dogs in my fantasy dog fighting league. Nah. Thanks to PETA, they're useless to me. And you know something? Here's the thing. I obviously it's bad what happens to those animals, but you know there's a hypocrisy in it when you really think about it, because you know, cockfighting was legal in a lot of states till like 2 years ago. You know, you can go to a store right now and buy Japanese fighting fish and let them go at it to the death. What's the line? We train human beings to fight and kill one another. The president gets to finish his fucking contract. You know what I mean? I don't know. Sometimes we do. We care more about animals than we do about people. You know, second offense in Montana. This is no shit. Second offense for animal abuse is 2 years in jail. Right? Same state. Second offense for spousal abuse is 6 months in jail. So women in Montana, in order to get their husbands the time they deserve, they got to stand in front of judges and say things like, "Well, Your Honor, he kicked the dog right before he broke my jaw with the cat." He was swinging it by the tail. It was awful. Two years for beating up your pet? How are they catching them? They got dogs, not a work phones, pawn out 911.
7: He keeps hitting me with the paper.
9: It's okay, Scruffy, hang on the line. We'll be there in a minute. Where are you at? I'm behind the couch. Better hurry up. I just took a big shit in the corner. He's always rubbing my nose in it. Hurry, hurry, hurry! Saying, let him play. Now PETA has those dogs, and what are they going to do to them? Probably mostly they're going to kill them, right? Now they're going to let them go out fighting like the athletes that they'd like to be? No, they're going to give them shots. And PETA, they should use this to raise money for PETA. They should have fights and betting, you know what I'm saying? Something. They got the pit bulls. They kill 60,000 other animals a year. They should use the pit bulls to kill those animals, save themselves some money on shots. And we like to watch animals fight. Who are we kidding? You know what I'm saying? That's built into the language of our culture even. You know, we want to watch the eagles against the Seahawks or the bears against the lion, you know? And pit bulls actually were bred by human beings for to be the sole purpose of being fighting animals, and now everybody's mad they do it, which is understandable, but damn. You know, every time you turn on the news 5-6 years ago, right, there was a pit bull mauling and killing a kid, and we haven't heard that in a long time. You know why? Because they've been fighting for Michael Vick. That's why. Michael Vick cares about kids. Let him play. That's right. And if you don't support Michael Vick, you don't support the troops. That's what I'm saying. Because kids are the military of the future. I know when I wear my Vick jersey now, my dogs act a lot better. You know what I mean? They don't give me... All right, you guys. Thank you very much for coming out of the show. I really enjoyed it. Thank you. Good night.
10: Tom Simmons, everybody.
11: Got to go to a wedding a couple months ago. That was exciting. My buddy Jake got married. I got to be a groomsman at his wedding. I had to buy a shirt and tie to stand in his wedding. I was buying the shirt and tie when the clerk looked at me and said, "Ooh, dress for the job you want, not the job you have." Which was odd because she was dressed for the body she wanted, not the one she had. Yeah. She was a very petite woman wearing very baggy clothes. Oh, did some of you turn that into a fat-shaming joke? You did that in your own little noggins, didn't you? Yeah, that's the power of suggestion. I put words into the ether. You made it bad. I didn't. I do not fat shame. No, no, no. I fat embrace. You don't even need boobies to motorboat a big girl. You can get thigh action.
12: Marriage was talked a little bit earlier. Mike, you're married. You said you were 46 years?
13: Blissfully.
12: Blissfully, yeah. Icing on the cake, Mike. A lot of comics do jokes like, you know, hitting marriage hard, but I gotta tell you, oh, it's so great not being alone. It is. Oh my God, marriage is the. Oh gosh, I mean, Mike, I don't know about you, but single Mike right here, just sad trombone from 2000, 2004 to 2011. The only thing bachelor about me was my degree. That was how sad that was. Like, oh God. Thank God for my wife, because before I met her, I was like 2 months away from becoming a hermit. I was almost to the point where I don't need a lot of you. I'm just gonna stay in my studio apartment. My dingy studio apartment. So gross. I had my Netflix. I had my adult pictures. The studio apartment was above a Taco Bell. There was no reason for me to leave. I would just open up the window and I'd just say, "Chalupa me!" Put it on a string and then wheel it up. Just like Home Alone. Just grab it and say, "Thanks, I'm gonna go watch The Good Wife and eat this chalupa." How sad. How sad.
14: What's up? This is Dave Bargetti. 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
11: Now, I do know who to blame for this protecting of kids, overprotecting, making them safe. Moms, you need to dial it back. And I know it's moms because my wife went from a rational, sane woman. And then she became a mom and suddenly was all about the baby. All about the baby. Moms and dads are different. Moms are like, "I will always take care of you. I will protect you. You were a part of me." Dads are like, "Ah, if you wander into traffic and get killed, shit, we'll make another."
15: We did start a family. We got a little girl at home. She's not ours, but we have her at home. And she's cute, little bit of a biter, but really starting to like us. And her name's Michaela. She grabbed my checkbook off the table, started running down the hall. She's like, "Ah!" I was like, "You are just like your mother, goddammit. Now bring that back. There's $100 missing." We have twins at home, too, a boy and a girl. They're 7 years old, Jake and Jenna. Jake is, I can't believe how different they are. Jake is the most giving, caring, kind 7-year-old boy ever. Jenna, she's the biggest liar I've ever met in my life. This little girl cannot tell the truth. I could show her a video of her walking up to the cat, kicking the cat, and walking away from the cat, and she'd be like, "I don't know where you got that, but that ain't me." One time I came home, there was like some scribble writing on the wall. I started yelling. I go, "Who did this?" Jenna comes running over. She goes, "Dad, Jake did it. I saw him do it. I wasn't supposed to say anything, but it was Jake." I go, "Really? Jake did it?" I go, "Because if you look right here, looks like it says Jenna was here, right there." Class of 2028, which I give you credit for knowing that. That's pretty impressive right there that you're 7 and you already know. Graduation class. If you're a mother out there, I give you a lot of credit too, because having kids is hard. I could have the best day ever, and I can come home and I'd be like, "Hey, how's it going?" And my wife will be like, I'm done. I'm not going to do it anymore. You need to talk to your kids. I'm done. Now I'm the referee. I'm like, hey, get over here. Hey. Your mother's done. I don't know if you know that. No, she's done. She's not going to do it anymore. What does that mean? It means you got to raise yourselves. That's what it means. That's Yeah, of course I'll help you, Jenna. You like gymnastics. Maybe join a circus or something like that. That's a good fit. What about Michaela? No, she gets to stay. We still need somebody to do laundry. So I'm sorry. She's bringing something to the table. Try harder. What do you want from me?
16: I love when girls complain about guys always hitting on them, you know? Like, oh my God, I'm just tired of guys hitting on me all the time. Then wear a Snuggie. It'll stop immediately, okay? They're the chastity belts of the 21st century, okay? There's no love in the Snug. You don't make love in the Snug. You know what, I like to complain about stuff that we all know is stupid, right? Like Coors Light cold-activated mountains. Do you know why I hate them? Because I'm a human and I know what cold feels like. I'm just waiting for there to be a day when they have like faulty mountains and a guy standing there with a freezing cold Coors and the mountains are still gray. I don't know what to believe anymore. My world is upside down. Who do I trust, the can or my nerve endings? I don't understand. Like, we should make it something you can't tell just by holding it. Like Coors Light roofie-activated mountains, right? The mountains start flashing red when it's time to leave the frat house. It's a good idea. It'll save people. Thank you. That's fun. Okay, I have some good theories, I think. Like, you ever hear of people being named after where they were conceived? Like Paris or Brooklyn or Ford F-150? Have you heard of these names before? They were conceived. Come here, little Smirnoff. How's it going, buddy? Go get your sister Coors Light Roofie activated mountains. Go get her. Long name, okay? No, it'd be a good idea at first, alright? Like, the first kid would be like honeymoon, right? And then big promotion. And that's just foot rub. And then she was still awake. She wasn't still awake. She's like, she's like, I'm done, you finished, okay. I don't know if this is a big drunk campus, but I like going to big drunk campuses. You know why? Because I like watching drunk people try and find each other on the phone. You ever try to meet up with a drunk person? It's the same thing every time. Where are you? I'm by the tree. What tree? The one I'm peeing on. Like, that's a lot of trees. I don't know which one that is, all right? Watching drunk people try and find each other on the phone is like watching a really slurred version of I Spy, right? It's like, where are you? I Spy bricks. That doesn't fucking help me. Leave you behind, okay? I developed this, I ran out, okay, and I flew here. But it's the Creeper Slap Bracelet. So like when a guy latches on you from behind and starts humping on you, you take his hand,

0: So when I lived in Chicago and I did ride my bike, I would even bike through the winters. And you'd have to bundle up real tight. So I was bundled, and I was riding one day, and I pulled up to a stoplight, and some old man must have been waiting for the bus because he leaned over to me, and he goes, "Excuse me, sir? Is the bus coming?" And I was like, "I'm a girl." And then I rode away. So the rest of the winter, I was just wearing my bra on the outside of my coat. And making sure that my dick was tucked up in my pants. That's just a safety thing. You know what I mean? It could get caught in my chain. So it gives you an idea of how big it is. When it was warmer in Chicago, I could wear less clothing. My sex was more apparent. I looked a lot less like Ghost Dad. And pulled on right up. And then I was at a curb, and a Mexican gentleman pulled. I don't know what it is that they like about me. But he took one step closer to me on the bike, and he just goes, "Sex." And I was like, "No." Really more of a song that we created together. It's hard to ride away from somebody when you collaborate like that. And I had to.
1: Hey, this is Bobcat Goldthwait. I'm not dead yet. And you're listening to Steve and Tony here on Chicago's comedy scene. You're listening to Steve and Tony. I'm Bobcat Goldthwait, back in Los Angeles, sleeping in a pool of vomit.

0: come true to be working with Al Snow. He and I have been on tour. You may or may not be aware of this, Al. Obviously, famously, as a wrestler, if you did not know, I don't know why you showed up, but that's okay. Al is a professional wrestler over, I think, 40 years in the business. I mean, my gosh, I've only been doing this for 4 minutes. But no, Al, I've known Al for a few years, and we've been talking, and he said he wanted to give comedy a shot. And I said, well, yeah, you do like to get beaten up a lot, so might as well do what I do. That's fine. Less hospital visits doing this, though. That's fine. But it's been a dream come true. I mean, if you had told me when I was a 5, 6, 7-year-old kid watching WWE or whatever, I mean, I still remember, you know, even in the 90s, you know, being in high school. That's how old I am. But being in the 90s watching, you know, these characters, larger than life people. I mean, I remember seeing a guy who was just charismatic and funny and just amazing and just in captivating to the audience. And that man was The Rock, but Al was also on that show. And if you had told me I'd be working with him, I'd say, yeah, that fits. That's good. But no, it's been so much fun. Al and I, you may have been following us online. We've been going all over the country. We just got back from California. For the two people who've been there. But yeah, it was great. We got to do all the touristy stuff, saw all the, you know, like the studios where they shoot all my favorite TV shows. But I mean, I wasn't super impressed. I mean, I am from Chicago, right? We shoot Chicago Med, Chicago Fire. We shoot each other. It's fine. No. If I'm being honest, I say I'm from Chicago, but I'm from Naperville, right? So, but I'm home, you know. But whenever everywhere else we go, I'd say I'm from Chicago. I can afford not to live here. That's what that is. I'm kidding. I do not afford Naperville. I snuck in and they do not like me there.
1: I was at the mall today. I was at the mall shopping and I saw a bumper sticker rack, you guys. Two bumper stickers caught my eye. The first one said, Jesus loves you. I was like, okay, I've seen that before. That seems fair. And then the one right next to it on the same rack just said, nipples and tits. I was like, are those supposed to be next to each other on the same rack? Who's that combo for? Who's walking in like, I'm really Christian, but I'm also in a motorboat. What do you got for me? What do you got for me in terms of stickers? Let's do it. I like both those bumper stickers. I did. So I bought them both, and I put them on the back of my Hyundai Sonata. You can tell that's what I drive based on this outfit. Put them on the back of my Hyundai Sonata. I added an R to the Jesus one. So the back of my car says, Jesus loves your nipples and tits. And he does, because he created those in his image, you guys. Read a Bible, picture Bible, a lot of tits. It's good. That's how I got through CCD, just circle the tits. Saw this at the store, too. I don't know if you guys have seen these. They're popular on Valentine's Day. Sexy coupon books. They're little books filled with sexual favors you give your boyfriend or girlfriend to try and get some action. I don't know what kind of relationship you have to be in to actually try and use one of those sexy coupons. You're basically saying, baby, your body's like a store, but I want a discount, so. Bend over like this cartoon shows you. My friend's coming over. Buy one, get one. Let's do this. My girlfriend would not accept the erotic coupon, but I'm hoping to get some shower sex on layaway, you guys. Probably not going to happen. Even if it does, it's going to be that real sloppy clearance bin shower sex. She's going to fall down in the tub. I'm going to leave her there. That's how it goes. Too sudsy, you know? Too sudsy with the budsy. I'm selling that bumper sticker after the show if no one wants to buy it, because that's a weird thing to put on your car. I'd like to bring those sexy coupons to a place that accepts competitors' coupons. I think that would be fun. Like a drive-through somewhere. I pull up to Portillo's. I'm like, I'll take a cheeseburger, a chocolate shake, and one oily hand job. The guy's like, pull around. We gotta stop this policy, y'all. My hand's cramping up. It's really hard to get the hand jobs out of this little window. Passenger seat, fuck you, I can't reach. And have to do it yourself. We need a tip cup out here. Maybe a drip cup. I don't know. I was like, semen in your face. You like that? You're like Jodie Foster in Silence of the Lambs walking down that corridor going to see Hannibal Lecter. That guy's like, yeah! That's what you guys were like.
2: My name is Colin Bullock. It's true. Strong, proud Irish name. My parents wanted to call me Drunky Short Dick McGreenfists. That was already taken. I'm proud to be Irish. We're great poets, great drinkers, mediocre cops. Tell you what I don't like, depictions of the Irish in the media. Sports team mascots, for example. Every time there's a Native American mascot, there's protests and blog posts and everyone's up in arms. Meanwhile, have you seen the mascot for the Notre Dame Fighting Irish? It's literally a tiny drunken leprechaun with both of his fists in the air. Right out of frame is his wife with two black eyes. Tell you what's worse is the Lucky Charms leprechaun. Always seems like he's about to stab children over cereal. They're after me, Lucky Charms! No, Uncle Seamus, they just want breakfast. Calm down. Have a bottle of whiskey. Take a nap. I'll wake you up when your wife overboils dinner. We got an audience that hates the Irish. Good to hear. I think on the album we'll call this track Dirty Mix. That's going to be the name.
3: Oh, man. Where my Chicago people at? Make some noise one more time. I got to move when I get back to Chicago, man. Before I left, I saw a roach in my apartment. I said, I got to move. And you know what was messed up? Like, it was cold at night, and I'm sitting in my chair, and I saw the roach crawling up the wall, and I just watched it crawl up the wall. It got to my thermostat, turned it up, and walked away. I was like, hey, you don't pay no bills up in this bitch. Disrespectful ass roaches. My friend, he got mice in his apartment. I know, he ain't gonna get no woman. And it's his fault because he don't try to catch them the right way with cheese or peanut butter. He gonna try to use rib tips. And it worked too. He went in the kitchen, the mice was laying on the floor. He had barbecue sauce around his mouth. And he wasn't even dead. He was just sleepy from eating all them ribs. My friends say, should we flush him? I'm like, no, give him some coleslaw. You can't eat all those ribs. I live next door to this lady. She got like 9 kids, and she named them all after some drug she saw on TV. She always yelling at them out the window, Lunestra, where is Levitra? Get out of that tree, Plavix. Go get the twins, Bereva and Boniva. But the other day, I got woke up by this girl. She at 7 o'clock in the morning, she outside her baby daddy window protesting him. Do y'all hear what I said? She was protesting him for real. She had a sign and everything. You ain't shit. You ain't shit. Had her daughter behind her. My daddy ain't shit. My daddy ain't shit. Had a little boy with a towel on for a diaper. No pull-ups, no peace. No pull-ups. I'm like, I got to move.
4: Hey, what's up, what's up, what's up? It's Michael. Yo, you're listening to The Guest Spot with my dude, my man, Tony Carr.
5: Scientists have been studying the orgasm. Take that, anyone with an incurable disease like cancer or Parkinson's. Not curing you, we're studying orgasms. Thanks, science. What they have determined is that when men finish, a single point on their brain lights up. When women complete, multiple points on their brain go off like fireworks, which goes to show you that even when having an orgasm, women tend to overthink shit. Now, I should stop there because that's sexist and funny, but I'll dial it back a little. Guys, did you hear what I said? Women, multiple points of light? We don't do that. We have one. That's it. Women have fantastic orgasms. They can have multiples, and they can be full body, and they come in waves. It's amazing. What do men do? Bad Stallone impersonations. Adrian! In fact, ladies, a little secret for you. Men are so jealous of your orgasms, that's why we pay you less on the dollar for your work. And I made it sexist again.
6: A lot of comedians go overseas and perform for the troops, and I don't. I like the troops, but I'm not going over there. They ask me, Hannah, you want to go to the troops? You want to go to Afghanistan, perform for the troops? Like, no, do the troops have YouTube? I had a bunch of shit on YouTube. I sent the troops a box of DVDs. I respect the troops. I do. When I see a soldier out and about, I don't know exactly what to do. Just because I don't want to give blanket respect just because of that outfit, because I don't know exactly what that person did. Were they in combat, or can the dude just do more push-ups to me? I don't know exactly what he's up to. So before I give my respect, I'd like to ask a couple questions. Say, sir, thank you for your service, but I have a couple questions. My first one is, why are you in full uniform in this Applebee's right now? This is definitely a neutral zone. There's no war over chicken strips happening. You look like an asshole in fatigues, but thank you for your service. I'm out.
7: I actually used to work at United Airlines back in the day. I used to work at United. And at the time I was working there, I was dating a girl who worked in my office. And I was in secret because I didn't want HR to know, right? But then all that negative press started coming out. And I was like, well, now that they're beating up Asians on flights, I think if I fuck a coworker, I'll be all right. I don't think anyone's gonna care. You know, just get away with all types of shit, dude. I don't think anyone gives a shit. I think it's okay. I was applying for some jobs recently, and then some of the jobs make you take like a personality test when you apply, and you have to answer questions and rate them on a scale of 1 to 5 if you identify with it or don't identify with it at all, right? And the questions were like all over the place. They started off normal. For this job, they're like, I like coming to work. You're gonna put a 5. I like science. I was like, I would have put a 5, but after that planetarium thing, I'm gonna put a 4. I feel like my parents never really understood me. I was like, this is a lot for a barista position. I don't know what. Like, what are they testing for with that question, right? I'm like, sir, can I get you a latte? No. That's what my father said to me my entire life. No, just no all the time. One of the questions was this. It said, sometimes I feel like smashing things. Who was answering yes and getting any job? Like, who? It's crazy.
8: I learned last year also that I'm a bad Catholic. I only knew when it was Lent because they were really pushing the Filet-O-Fish sandwich at McDonald's. Because that's the only time of year they advertise the Filet-O-Fish. Because Catholics believe if they eat meat on Fridays during Lent, they will die and go straight to hell. And the next worst punishment to hell is discount fish from McDonald's. Yeah. Now, there's things I never understood about Catholicism, like Good Friday is this holiday that commemorates the day that Jesus died on the cross. Right? So Catholics recognize this monumental occasion with a half day off work. Dead Lord and Savior, kind of a strange occasion to start the weekend a little early, if you ask me. But it's true, come 1:30 on Good Friday, Catholics are like, well, forget it, Jesus is dead. But he'll be back by Sunday. So we've only got a couple of days unsupervised. We'd better get to it. Huh? Anybody want to go dancing? Maybe covet thy neighbor's wife? What do you say? Huh? What do you say we really cut loose? Wear some mixed cotton fabrics? Maybe vote for a woman. Who cares, right? God's not watching. Clearly, I'm not religious anymore. I don't go to church every week, but I did recently go to SoulCycle for the first time. Yeah. For anyone who's not familiar, SoulCycle is a spin aerobics class that's pretty much like Catholicism on wheels. It's a bunch of white people in a candlelit room inflicting suffering upon themselves. That's a Catholic church, is what that is. Yeah.
9: What's up, Chicago? This is Bill Bellamy. You're listening to the Chicago Comedy Scene Radio. And, of course, you're listening to the dynamic duo, Tony Carr and Steve Tuohy.
10: Hey, this is the ghetto portion of the show. I'm extra ghetto. I just want to let you know. My whole family ghetto. My mama came to my eighth grade graduation in a cat suit. So, you know. Anyway, what's up? Look at all the fellas here with their girl. Got to be phony all night. Look at you. Just sitting there behaving. Ladies, do you think that's how he acts when you're not around? I'm not the only one performing tonight, okay? Anyway, hey, what's up? Are there any independent women in the house? Clap your hands if you're independent. Independent women are normally average to funny-looking women that...

Laughed at the comedy show, huh? Hey, erection problems are rare in society. Ladies, a lot of you are disillusioned on what's going on. To be honest, he's probably just tired of you in particular. Or he just got some before he came in the house. Ain't nothing wrong with him, you know what I mean? I'm a little different. I do comedy from the heart. I tell it how it really happens. So if I say something to piss you off, I'm sorry. But look here. Y'all ain't gonna believe this. I found this abortion clinic with pool tables in the motherfucker. Yeah, while old girl was in the recovery room, me and the doctor was gambling. I won all my money back. Matter of fact, I'm up 100 for the next time I go. But anyway. That one was pretty bad, but anyway. My life started going bad after my baby mama and me broke up. I left. My baby mama fell off in the looks department. Now, she is not presentable anymore. I have to explain her every time I introduce her to somebody, you know. No, I see one of my homies, you know, I'll be like, hey, what's up, dog? This is my daughter's mom. Hey, she was cute in 95, man. I don't know what happened. Yeah. See, a lot of women looking mad. I don't care. I don't know you. Ladies, if you're over 30 still talking about men ain't no good, it's you. There's a reason why the same thing. I had this girl. Look, I don't know what's wrong with women sometimes. I had this girl. She got 3 kids by 3 different guys, and she stayed in a studio apartment, and she gonna call me stupid. I was like, your bed and your stove in the same room. How am I stupid? There's a lot of stuff going on in the news. Of course, we've all heard about what happened to Mr. Kobe Bryant. Innocent, yeah. That could never happen to me. I never date women that don't have a criminal history. So people I'm out with don't have the credibility to say nothing bad about me. Oh boy. And anyway, how can you not have proof that it wasn't consensual? They got camera phones out now. I'm serious. While a girl think you getting that number, you taking a picture of it. You're like, what'd you say your number was? Could you turn around and bend over and give that to me right now? Man, you gotta start having proof that it was, you know, consensual. I know I got a hidden camera in my room at my apartment in the mouth of this teddy bear. Ladies, I know it's wrong. But I just need proof, you know? Because a lot of the women I bring home are normally drunk, you know? Or off something I put in their drink, you know? I wish you would take me to court. I bet you you'll be the one looking stupid. I'm gonna come with my hidden evidence. I don't even need a lawyer. I'll just pop my tape in. As you can see here, Your Honor, her rapid head and neck movement in my groin area, this could in no way possibly be rape. In fact, Your Honor, I would consider this talent what we are watching here on the tape. Notice as my toes begin to curl up at this point, Your Honor. And my eyes are literally in the back of my head. I think this young lady is wasting the court's time. I would like to file a countersuit, if I may. I want her to have to repeat the same actions we see here on the tape.

0: I'm gonna wrap this up. I want all of the ladies in here to know that I speak for all the fellas when I say this. We love you. I'm taking acting classes in LA. Right? Hey, watch this, watch this. Of course you're the only one in my life. Hey, I'm Corey Holcomb. Y'all be cool, man. Good job, man.
1: And ladies, don't judge me. Y'all are scared of that too. Ask yourself this. If you about to go down on the guy, you saw a fly fly off his Johnson, wouldn't you abort mission? Y'all, well, you're like, you got to throw that out. It's no longer good. Because whatever a fly lands on, you got to toss it. Penis included. You got to throw it out. I'm scared of clowns. I've never taken my kids to the circus. I've never taken them to the circus. I can't do it, man. I can't do clowns. Who's not scared of clowns by a round of applause? Okay. For everybody that clapped, let me ask you this. If a clown was at your door at 10 p.m., would you open? You wouldn't, would you? Not without a weapon. Everybody's scared of clowns past sundown is what I'm saying. Everybody. Everybody, man. Clowns are weird. They work odd hours. They travel a lot. They try to kill Batman. I don't trust these guys. And you know if you see one clown on your porch, there's eight more inside. They pack deep in the Volkswagen. It's funny, man. I get labeled because I'm a cereal guy. Like I'm a cereal guy. Like I eat cereal in the middle of the night. 2 a.m, I'm eating a bowl of cereal. That's the real soul food to me. Like cereal. Because it never counts as a meal. But you ever notice that? You never get full off cereal. You never get full. You know, you can eat some and still have room left for whatever else. Like, you ever have a bowl of cereal? Somebody calls you up like, hey, you want to get some brunch? Have you eaten? Like, no, let's do this. Because cereal doesn't count. It's just good for the soul. But I've always been a cereal snob, though. Always been a cereal snob. Like, I refuse to eat that bag cereal. You know what I'm talking about? That cereal that's at the bottom of the cereal aisle in bags instead of the box? No. I refuse. I refuse. I can't do it. I can't do it. I can't. I won't do it. They got the little low-budget names. I need a box between me and the bag. I can't pour my cereal out of a raw bag. I can't do it. It's like pouring dry food product out of a bag into a bowl. That's pet food at that point. You might as well put your bowl on the floor. You know, you're feeding the dog at that point. You might as well. You ever look at the names of the bag cereals? They're just knockoffs of the real thing anyway. Instead of Fruit Loops, it's Fruity Rings. Instead of Toucan Sam, it's a kangaroo with a wife beat on and 5 rings on his finger. He all intense on the package, tatted up from head to toe with an urban background. Now kids are asking questions parents ain't ready to answer yet. Hey, Mom, what do these tattoos mean? Just get the cereal, James. Instead of Frosted Flakes, it's iced shaved corn shrapnel. Instead of Tony the Tiger, it's a real tiger on the package with a caribou in his mouth. And James is sharp. You know, he watches Animal Planet. He's like, hey, Mom, tigers don't eat caribou. They're not in the same habitat. Just get the cereal, James. Can't do it, man. My sons have never resorted to the bag cereal, and they won't. Not on my watch. Not on my watch. I'm a breakfast guy. Like, I'm a breakfast for dinner guy. Amen. Yeah. Like, if my sons were to tell me, hey, Dad, we just don't like this breakfast food, I'd be like, get out of my house. You're no son of mine. I'm a foodie, breakfast for dinner. Like, you know, I like everything except coleslaw. Coleslaw is the worst shit of all time. 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They just put it in that little semen sample cup and hand it to you. 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
3: 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Hey, let's keep the show going. Our next comic actually is the host and creator of the Storytime podcast, so check that out online. If you're curious to wonder what Philip Seymour Hoffman would look like if he never, ever made it, never, ever got an Oscar, here he is, Joe Deegan! I did that for all of you. But no, seriously, that's actually a true story, the Philip Seymour Hoffman thing. A UPS guy told me that that's who I reminded him of. And then I stabbed him. That's like the, like, I don't care who you are. Don't ever tell someone that they look like someone who's ugly. Like, even, like, I've gotten Jack Black before, I can understand that, it's fine, like, that's cool, and he's funny, and he's fat. It's always a fat person. So as you can tell, I have some insecurities right off the bat. Awesome. I was trying to go through a list of all the awesome insecurities that I've had over time. The first insecurity I had, and this happens, maybe some of you guys can help me with this. Tell me if it's true with you as well. I wondered if my penis looked weird. Anyone else? No? Just me staring at it like, I don't know. But no, it's a thing. I think most guys have that problem. And the first time that I actually got to see another wiener, it wasn't like, you know, my dad or anything. Like, guys have that story. Like, you got to check out your dad. What's that? No, no, oh my goodness, no. Too soon, ma'am. Too soon. My butt did hurt afterwards, though. Anyway, that's bad. The first time that I actually saw another penis was at a YMCA. I'm sure some other men have had this experience. It's either that or like a high school locker room. It's one or the other. And I was a little bit shocked. I was probably like I said, in like sixth grade, something like that, probably when this happened. And the way that I experienced, and the only way that I can really describe this is by showing you what I saw coming in from the pool at the YMCA. Just coming in from the pool, you know, they always have like the little shower area and some sinks, complimentary hair dryer. Well, there was a gentleman using the complimentary hair dryer like so. True story. And it scarred me, like, for life. Because I was like, you know, what do you do when you see that? Because it's like, I didn't even have pubes or anything. Like, I'm like, is that what you do with pubes? Is it unkosher to, like, wash them and then, you know, coat them with your own towel? Probably. I still do that, but... So, the worst part was, this was like when Power Rangers were really big. Anybody like Power Rangers? Maybe a couple of you. No, it's okay. It was one of those times, and everyone was like, oh, you know what? I'm the Green Ranger. No, I'm the Green Ranger. First of all, shut the fuck up, both. Oh. Shut up, both of you. You neither have the martial arts skills to be the Green Ranger or the flute playing mastery. Out there. He was a master of the flute. And this is one of those things. And for me, like, all these kids were really happy-go-lucky. I was all scarred and messed up after seeing this man blow dry his penis. And I started to get, like, PTSD every time my mom would, like, blow dry her hair. I just get this horrible vision of a man just like, hey, Joey. Really, really messed me up. And the next time that I got to see a penis, see, I'm sharing a lot with you guys tonight, was in eighth grade. See, it took a little while, but I got to another one. and it was Debbie Does Dallas. Has anyone ever seen this pornography? Some other gentlemen in the back maybe are willing to just kind of give me a nod. I seen it. It was good. But for me, like, I just want to talk. Porn is one of those things. It's very funny to me, and I don't watch it to get my jollies or anything. I watch it more for the comedy of porno. Like, let me just break down Debbie Does Dallas for anyone who hasn't seen it. Netflix it. Put it in your queue. The storyline to Debbie Does Dallas is a high school girl needs to get to Dallas. That's Debbie. Okay. And she's going there to basically try out for the Dallas Cowboys as a cheerleader. She doesn't have any money, so her and her girlfriends get together and decide to make some money. And the way that they decide to make some money is by getting a job. And then at these jobs, somehow each and every one of them figures out that sex gets them money. So then they all decide to help Debbie get to Dallas by becoming whores. It's a lovely tale of adversity and trials and tribulations. It's kind of like Milo and Otis, but really weird. Just one of those things. So that's Debbie Does Dallas, and that's just one of those things. I just want to talk about one more insecurity, and this has been this happened very recently. I have a son now. He's about 1.5. And when my... it's okay. Yes, that's right. I had a kid. I know it's okay. It was fun trying. But no, it was one of those things. When my wife got pregnant, I started to gain what is called sympathy weight. And let me just pull my pants up first. I developed something that I like to call, and if any other gentleman, you can take this, use it at home if you want. It's called the roller coaster belly. And it's when you put your hands up really high, your undergut kind of shows a little bit. So anytime that I go to like reach up and put something on a really high shelf, my stomach shows. And it's not exactly the thing everyone's looking for. Like, guys sometimes will look for like a nipple slip. I watch movies constantly for just that purpose. But like, there's no woman that's like basically going, oh, I wonder if Joe's gonna reach up and then I'll get to see some gut neathage. It's just so disturbing. And the worst part about it is the other reason why I would call it roller coaster belly is because I just recently figured out that I am not allowed to ride on roller coasters anymore. And it sucks because I love them so much. I figured this out. I'm at a awesomely shitty place called Six Flags. Don't go there anymore because they made fun of me. Like, not on purpose, but they did. So I'm on the Raging Bull. Anyone know this ride? It's a fun ride. I waited to get into the front car. And I don't know why I had to do all that neck motion. But that front car is amazing. And it is worth the wait, let me tell you. So I get in the front car. And I go... It's so disturbing. I go to pull the thing down. Everyone else that's with me, I'm with a couple of friends of my wife. And they pull their lap bars down, no problem. Me, for some reason, this douche high schooler over here decides to single me out. And he just looks me like straight in the eye and he's like, can I get... And I'm like, really? Really? He's like, yeah. And then he decides to do like the worst thing you can do, which is announce it to everyone what he's trying to say. He just basically says, yeah, we're going to need another click on car one. And I'm like, another click? Okay, I'll take... I'm like holding in my breath. Just horrible things are happening to my area. And I'm just like trying to get it down. And then he calls for help. He's like, yeah, Carl, we're going to need some help on Carl 1. And then I see who Carl is. Up from behind me comes who I can only describe. Like, if I had to give him a nickname, it would probably be Hunchy McGee. I apologize for any hunchbacks in the audience or any lovers of a hunchback at home. The way this man came up was that he had like a neck that started here, and the rest of it was all just back. And then he proceeds to basically take his elbow and drop it onto my dick. Like, it's the only way I can describe it. I didn't have, you know, I'm glad I had a kid now because I got that one more click though. That's my time, guys. You've been amazing. Click it.
4: Keep it going for Jones again. Show's full of surprises. He's a father.
5: And this kept happening to me. It kept driving me crazy. The whole time, I'm legally losing half of my shit. I keep getting these lovely hand calligraphy gold inlaid letters in the mail. What is it? A wedding invitation? If you send a wedding invitation to a recently divorced person, just in case you were wondering, you're an asshole. That was bad enough the second I open it, 10 pieces fall out that I have to put back together to origami RSVP throw back to you. This is how that reads to a divorced person, just so you know. Hey, Sean, I'm doing fantastic. I thought I would tell you in the most elaborate fashion possible. Long story short, I'm in love. Moving in with this lady, got too much extra furniture, just throwing away recliners left and right. Got two incomes now. Huh. Included is a picture of me and her in love on a farm for some reason. I know we both live in the city, but you don't know love until you've seen it in front of a bale of hay. I check my own engagement photos. Bale of hay in the background. They got me. They got me too. No, please, make the photo a magnet so I can put it on my fridge. And every time I think I'm hungry, turns out I'm empty. Could you do me a favor, since I'm doing so fantastic, could you head on over to Macy's.com and pick me up a crock pot? You shitting me right now? You just sent me a $50 letter asking for a $20 crock pot. The numbers don't work out. It's ridiculous. What am I supposed to tell somebody when I'm leaving Bed Bath & Beyond with a crock pot and just be like, hey, why'd you buy that crock pot? Oh, well, my friend was just doing so fantastic. I thought I'd throw a cherry on his motherfucking life and let him enjoy true love and homemade apple cider at the same time. It doesn't make any sense. You know who should have a registry? Divorce people. Why is there not a divorce registry? I just lost half my shit. I need a crock pot. Somebody catch me buying a crock pot after that. Whole different story. Hey, why are you buying that crock pot, Sean? Oh, my friend got divorced, and I thought he should be able to make his entire week's worth of sad divorced person ramen all at once. Real time saver. You're registered for placemats. I need a place. Just give a divorced person a scanner. Let them loosen Macy's 30 minutes. They'll fix their life. Just guaranteed. Just a bunch of angry people in the back of Macy's. Bitch took this, boop. Bitch took this, boop. Bitch took this, boop. On to bedding! Wouldn't be for the invitation. Wouldn't be a hand calligraphied gold inlaid letter. No. Just be a crumpled up cocktail napkin shoved under your door. Just says plates please on it. No address, I'm out back. I need your plates.
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9: Should have gone to Walmart. Did you not see the news? There was a couple in California. They got arrested in the parking lot of a Walmart for trying to sell their baby for $25. You groan. I thought it was the stupidest thing I'd ever heard of. Selling a baby in the parking lot of a Walmart? No one's buying. Anybody walking into that store has enough sunburn, snot-nosed little window lickers kicking their heels already. That They're not picking up a third, fourth, fifth, or sixth. No, they're done. And $25? You think anybody shopping at Walmart has that kind of scratch? I hope you take WIC.
10: My name is Nathan, and I'm going to tell you some stories about me tonight, and I open very gently just by telling you why I'm here doing comedy for you. A lot of people ask me, hey, how'd you get into stand-up comedy? It's a very simple answer. It was my dad. And it's not that my dad is funny. I'll explain further. It's that I only talk to my dad on average twice a year, basically to remind myself why I don't talk to the bastard. Couple chuckles. Yeah, here's the thing. My dad, when he met my college roommate Roy, that became his hero. So to this day, I still hear about it. Oh, you're still doing those jokey jokes for a living. You know, Roy got a real job with his degree. He's a good guy, fine fella, taxpayer among men. How's Roy doing? Fair enough. Thing is, Roy screwed his life up a little while ago. I couldn't wait to tell my dad about it. So last time we spoke, he brought it up. How's Roy? I jumped. I'm like, oh, you want to hear this? Roy got the girl he was going to break up with pregnant. Yeah, now Roy is stuck in a loveless relationship with a kid he doesn't want, and he doesn't know what to do. So there's your hero, Dad. What do you think of him now? Yeah, Dad didn't really laugh. He had something to say back to me really quick. It was, maybe I should talk to him. I've been there. That's me. Yeah. So now you know why I'm up here looking for your attention and approval. These lights are the hugs I didn't get as a child. That, oh yeah, issues, yeah. No.
9: I understand that I influence my kids. That's my job, to raise them correctly. And I know that they're paying attention to me. What I did not know is that they are paying attention to me 24/7, even when I think they are not looking. And I learned that the hard way when my daughter got invited to a birthday party at a llama farm. I took her to the llama farm, and when we got there, the llama handler said, all right, everybody, safety meeting, gather around. Okay, what you gotta remember is llamas is temperamental. If they don't like you, they spit. And without skipping a beat, my daughter said, yeah, but if they love you, they swallow. And every parent turned to look at me. I'm like, hi, I'm the comedian dad. I must have said something when I thought she wasn't paying attention. I was probably talking to her mom, trying to...
11: I am proud to be an American, yo. I am. Sometimes. No, seriously, sometimes. But during the Olympics, though, holy shit, I am so arrogant. Listen, I hate other countries. Just during the Olympics, during those 3 weeks, I'm like, don't look at me if you're not from America, right? I don't care. I want to take the gold in everything. Even that dumb shit they do. I'm like, take it! Thing is, that curling, right? Is it curling? I want everything. I don't like the way they medal. I think it's wrong. I mean, if you have a gold, I think the color of your medal should be good enough. Everybody should be on the same platform. What is this? Your gold, you're like 7,000 feet in the air. And the guy that wins silver has to look at your penis because you're like, you suck, so suck it. You suck. The bronze is worse. He looks at the asshole of the silver guy. Yeah, you ain't shit. You're lucky it's bronze. It should be brown because you're shit. I think Michael Phelps is overrated. Some of you are like, he's hot. Yeah, when he has his thing on. And when he takes it off, his face drops. Dude, he's too long. He's 700 feet long. He's cheating. When he dies, he's halfway there. You know, he's like, boom, I win. What about the Japanese swimmer who's 5'6"? And Phelps has got two... Sometimes he wins by a face. Yeah. Godzilla! love that swimmer. Bullshit, man. Now, listen. Our anthems are cool. The national anthem's cool. Not during American sports, though. Like playoff games. I'm going to keep it real. I don't want to hear that shit. Even the players don't. Come on, hurry up. You know what I mean? And don't stop getting some R&B singer. Keep black people away from the national anthem. We'll see. You see? Bye. Oh, see. Is this the remix? Damn! Then Jay-Z busted, yo, it's the national anthem. Oh, shit, it's over.
12: Oh, no.
11: How did he get in this? I just want some old war veteran that forgot all the words singing. Oh, shit, God damn it, gone with the damn game. Pull my underwear out of my ass. That's what I want. But during the Olympics, it's serious. Our national anthem sounds so great when they raise our flag. You know, everybody's usually watching the Olympics at home like, yeah, raise that bitch. We got that gold, bitch. What? It's our sport. I don't know what it was, but it's our shit. It just sounds so good. You're like, you! Yeah. Right? Then I get mad when other countries win a medal. Because you got to hear their shitty anthem. And now time for the Russian national anthem. Thank you, Russia. That's enough. We didn't know when that shit was going to happen. And now time for the Chinese. Oh, shit. Chinese national anthem. Thank you, China. Jesus Christ, end it. And now time for the Kenyan national anthem. Sorry, Kenya, we didn't afford one. Sorry. Just take your medals, get the hell out of here. Here's one for you. Shut up! And now, time for the Jamaican national anthem. That was the shit. We will do that one more time. Thank you, New York City. Peace.

0: So what's up, Chicago's Godfrey, and listening to the number one radio show, Chicago's Comedy Scene. There you go.
1: Godfrey, man, you're awesome. You are absolutely a fun guy, man. Thank you for taking time. This was awesome.
0: Thank you for having me, man.
2: I also, if I go to an establishment and they don't have paper towels, I want to burn that place to the ground. When I go into the bathroom and they don't have paper towels, I want to kill a human being. I don't want your hot wall air. Do not give me your hot wall air. It's gross. So let me dry my hands with a dead tree like an adult. And the worst hand dryer are those, like, those ones that are wall mounted where you got to shimmy your fucking hands in it. And you play Operation so you don't touch the sides. Give me a fucking paper towel. What are we talking about? It's insane because we all do it, but no one talks about it. I need that paper towel, right? We need it. We need it because when we're done drying our hands off, you use it to what? To open the door! To open the goddamn door! I'm not gonna touch that thing! I open the door, I wedge my foot in it, I crumple it up, I look down to my right. If there is not a trash can there, I just throw the paper towel right there. Right where the trash can's supposed to go. As if to tell the restaurant, that's where that goes. You should put a can there. I love it when I see like 100 of them, I'm like, that's right, we're here. We're here, we're gonna make a difference. Tiny pet peeve.
3: You got the biggest dick in the bunch. I know it's not about size, it's about how you work it. But I'm guessing you're the one getting married?
4: Yes.
3: All right. You have a date set?
4: April 12th.
3: April 12th. So soon. Wow, you roped his ass in, huh? You got him good. How long did you guys date before you decided to, like, that's it, Chad, that's it, you're gonna marry me. All my girlfriends are waiting to go out and party, and you're gonna marry me, goddammit. This is the year, 2014.
4: 5 years.
3: 5 years? Oh, so not that bad. Not too bad. Are the rest of your girls married, too? Married?
4: She's getting married in August.
3: You're getting married in August? Oh, second place. We have to get married in April. Jen's getting married in August. We gotta meet her. You know that's what she had. She had that conversation. You know. Oh, you women, you're so mean to each other. Oh my God, you're getting married in August? I'm getting married in April. Yeah, April. Really? You guys set a date? Uh-huh. Are you married as well? Not yet? She's like, no, fuck that shit. Playing the field. Please, somebody's getting these titties. Nice. That's good. She's like, yep. Yep. Titties on your face all day. How are you? Look, don't start enunciating on me. Let's talk real here. What's up, girl? How you feel? Good? Hey, I know what it's like. I've been the black friend. I know what it's like. You get out and it's just like, oh my God, we're having so much fun. Gotta enunciate all your words and you're just like, ah, fuck, goddamn. it's rough life, isn't it? It's rough being the black friend. Show up and their hair gets on you. It's like spider webs and shit, isn't it? Get home and you're just like, fuck! Ah! Ah, Jesus Christ! Yeah, I feel you. They gave you a little bitty white dick in a cup. You're like, you're like, really? This thing? All right. Wait till I go to the black bachelorette party. Shit looks like this microphone. They are getting fucked up. How about you, Louisville? Been there, black dicks in your mouth? What? Wow, this conversation took a turn real quick. Black dicks in my mouth. Been there, did that. Boring. Boring. how many black gangbangs can a girl go to? Woohoo! Old hat to me. It's all right, you can like black cock. I use cock because that is the word of your people.
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7: 2020, an election season. I don't like politics anymore. I used to talk about them a lot. And I think being a political comedian is kind of boring these days. Not because we all have like 24-hour news networks. We have Twitter. We have the internet. So when a political comedian goes on a show at 9 o'clock and starts going, you see what happened here? Everyone's like, yeah, we did see it. We saw it happen. And yeah, we came here to forget that bullshit. And you just keep talking about it. It's boring. It's they're all the same stuff. So if I'm going to talk about it, I want to give both sides shit if I could. Democrats, you're not moving to Canada. Shut the fuck up about that, okay? Every 4 years, it's like, if so-and-so gets elected, I'm moving to Canada, and no one ever does it. No one ever follows through. And it's a lazy-ass threat, because Canada is right there. It's so close. It's right there. I could see if the threat was, I'm moving to India. That's a hike. India's far away, and I get your hesitation. And I don't think Indians like little white bitches anyway, so I don't know if I want you, specifically. But I will say this. It does make sense as a threat from Democrats, because a big thing Democrats want is universal health care. It's like a big thing. They want free health care in the United States. Canada, right there, has universal health care. So it does make sense to be like, I'm just going to go there. I get it. Now, my Republican friends, if we were to get universal health care, you've got fucking nowhere to go. There's nowhere for you to go because every major country has it. You know, I remember seeing Sean Hannity on Fox News. He was like, if Bernie Sanders gets elected, I'm moving to Ireland. Ireland has all the shit Bernie wants already. They have it currently. Ireland has free healthcare, free education. Ireland made gay marriage legal by the popular vote, which means Irish people actually went to the polls. They're like, gay marriage, more weddings, more open bar. Let's fucking do this, right? Like, I don't know why I make them do a big check mark when they vote. It just seems like how they would do it. So when I hear my Republican friends be like, I tell you what, if we get free healthcare, I'm like, you're stuck. You're stuck. You're going to take it. I did some homework for my Republican friends. There is one country that still doesn't have free healthcare. Haiti. Haiti doesn't have free healthcare. But trust me, Republicans are going to hate Haiti. It's black people who speak French. The worst nightmare. Heads are going to explode. It's going to scare them.
8: So I want to do something here that I don't usually do for you guys. I have this notebook. Now, most comedians, if you talk to them, they'll usually carry a notebook around with all the jokes that they're working on. I have two notebooks. I have the notebook I bring around with the jokes that I'm working on, and then I have this special notebook I call my drunk notebook. And this is for, you guys like to party? All right. So this notebook is for when I get a little bit inebriated, because when I get a little drunk, I have ideas that I think are funny. And I'll write them down in here, and then I'll open it up and see if they're still funny when I'm sober. Most of the time, they are not. I had a pretty fun time last weekend. I got some new additions here. Is it all right if we try some of these out? All right, let's open her up here. All right, let's set the bar low, you guys. All right, this one just says one word, Wackula. Guess he's a bad vampire. So you got Dracula, but then there's Wackula. All vampires suck, but he sucks. I think I might have been high when I wrote this one. It just says, do you think anyone's told the Amish about 9/11 yet? I don't even know how you would explain that. Your what flew into your who? I don't. And this one just says, song idea, my dick's about to sneeze. It does not specify the genre. I assume hip-hop. It's like, set the bar even lower, folks. This is the second batch. They're going to be even dumber.
9: Yeah.
8: Oh, God, I'm ashamed. These are the ones I'm ashamed of. All right, let's see. Oh, let's go back to the first page here. Yeah. All right, this says, I like to use Astroglide when I'm fucking the Jetsons dog. Are we groaning at that because we think I really fuck cartoon dogs? Because I do. A lot of people ask me where I get my material from. I tell them Joann Fabrics. If the big bad wolf was friends with the Kool-Aid man, he would have had it made. That one's just for those of you that enjoyed it. And this one just says, queefin' on a midnight train to Georgia.
9: Everything's political now. I feel like the first time I actually got into politics was in college, you know, because that's when you start to really think you're an adult. And man, I was so dumb. I wasn't even supposed to be talking to dudes outside of class, right? Immediately moved in with two male roommates. Of course I did. And I was like, oh, I'm an adult now. I don't have to lie to my parents anymore, right? So like an idiot, I called my mother to tell her the truth. And I called my mom and I went, hey, Ma, I got to be honest with you. I don't want to lie to you anymore. I'm living with some dudes, but they're just friends. It's fine. And she got so quiet. And I was like, uh-oh. And she was like, Saba, you know your scholarship money comes to my bank account. I was like, oh, fuck. She's like, if you don't stop embarrassing the family, move out in 2 weeks, I'm taking your money. I was like, April Fool's. She's like, it's July. I was like, fuck. But at that point, I had had it. I was like, you know what, Mom? Take my money. I don't give a shit. I'm an adult. I'll get a job, right? Hung up the phone. Felt like a badass. But you ever, like, win a battle and lose a war? Because I got a job, but the only job I could find, and this is true, was working as a clown and a mascot on a children's party boat. Yeah. You ever look inside a mascot and go, I wonder who's in there? Me, motherfucker, me. It was kind of dope, though, because my mom's biggest fear was me embarrassing the family. And there is nothing more embarrassing than having your daughter be a goddamn clown on a boat. Every day I just come out and be like, oop, what did I slip on, a banana peel? Nope, my parents' hopes and dreams. Don't get me wrong, that job sucked ass, right? Because I'm a clown, I'm on a boat, it's hot as hell. And one day, I pulled off my wig because I was sweating through it, and my manager beelined to me. She's like, Siba, what are you doing? Put your wig back on. You are going to terrify the children. I was like, lady, if you don't want to scare kids, don't hire clowns. They are terrified of us because we are their natural predator, okay? It was me and another tiny woman. We looked like two twin clowns roaming the halls of an old boat. Like, literally the only way it could have been creepier is if we started singing in unison. Like, one, two, blood's on you. What the fuck did that clown say? Anyway. But I was like, whatever, lady, I'll put my wig on, right? And I put my wig on, start bending down to greet kids, and this little girl latches onto my wig, and I'm pulling on it, and she's pulling on it, and I'm pulling back, and I'm panicking, and I see her mom, and I go, lady, what is wrong with your daughter? And she goes, she's autistic. I know. And I panic, because I want to say the right thing, so I go, I support that. What the fuck does that mean? What does that mean? And the lady gets so mad at me. She goes, you're embarrassing yourself. I was like, correction, I'm embarrassing the whole family. So bad.
0: Yo, what's up? This is Marlon Williams, and you listen to my voice, Tony Carr. And I'm enjoying Chicago's comedy theme radio.
10: He is from Milwaukee, Wisconsin. Mr. Lucky, Dobie Maxwell! Great.
11: thank you very much. How am I going to follow that? Coming attractions, big acts, Mick Jagger and the Rolling Stones and the Benny Hinn Ministry Crusade and everything and New Year's Eve and tits and motorcycles and bazookas going off and fireworks and Christmas parties and now another white guy you never heard of. I'm going to have to work harder than an ugly stripper come up here and shake my thing for you people, and I'm going to do it. You are going to get the best show your money can buy. I'm going to bust ass in here. Happy holidays for you. If you're a Christian, Merry Christmas. If you're Jewish, Happy Shaka Khan. If you are an atheist, have another drink. We're going to be here for a while. My name is Dobie Maxwell, and of all the cities in all the world to record my very first live recording, I picked a strip mall in Louisville, Kentucky. So you're going to get a show, ladies and gentlemen. God bless you. I am from Milwaukee. That's my hometown. Mr. Luck is my nickname. Everybody remembers that. Luck is life, and life is luck. Call it what you want to. Fortune, karma, kismet, destiny. Everybody in here has got one. Your hometown is part of your luck. I get Milwaukee, which makes Kentucky look like Hollywood. Have you been to Milwaukee before? Home of cheese and beer and Harley Davidsons and Squiggy and Jeffrey Dahmer and per capita, the fattest people on the face of the planet. Gravy is a beverage where I come from. Big fat beer drinking cheese eating people with big fat beer drinking cheese eating pets in their house. You go to a house in Milwaukee, you see goldfish with plumber's butt. Just a half eaten bratwurst floating next to it, watching the Packer football game through cloudy fish water. That's it.
12: I love doing comedy here in Chicago. One of my favorite places to do comedy here in Chicago is on the South Side. And South Side, makes some noise. Okay. We got about four black people in here. Right on. We're doing it. We're really doing it. I love to do this place on the South Side, and a lot of times I'm the only white comedian, and this was one of the best stories I ever have of doing comedy. I had done my set. I'm in the back of the club watching the rest of the show, and the best thing ever happened. The host was like, "Are you ready for your headliner? You've seen him on BET's Comic View. You've seen him on Comedy Central. You've seen him in Barbershop, too." And as they bring the headliner up, right, crowd's going crazy, music is playing. As soon as the music cut, there was like a woman right in the front row. I don't know what the deal was, if they had dated or what, but as soon as that music cut, she screamed out at the top of her lungs, "He ain't shit!" Place went crazy like this, right? I'm in the back of the club. I turned into like an audience member on Maury Povich. I'm like, "Oh no, she didn't!" This dude was mad, right? He had this like beautiful diamond watch on. Not like this fucking $10 Target watch. And he goes right in her face. He goes, "Oh yeah? Barbershop 2 money, motherfucker!" Place went crazy. I'm like, "Yeah! I'm the only white dude here. Okay, I'll chill. But I was like, "He got her. That's awesome." But then I started wishing he was in a movie that wasn't as cool as Barbershop 2. Like, I wish he had to run on stage and be like, "Oh yeah? Legally Blonde 2 money, motherfucker! Miss Congeniality 2 money, motherfucker! Sisterhood of the Traveling Pants 2 money, motherfucker!" I'm gonna write a prequel to the Sisterhood of the Traveling Pants, and basically it just stars a bunch of Asian kids making jeans. That shit's gonna be next year's Slumdog Millionaire. I like doing shows on the South Side because the black comedians, they get to say this cool thing on stage. They get to go, "Once you go black, you never go back." It's like, yeah, that's awesome. As a white comedian, we have nothing to say like that. But as a white guy from racist Indiana, we have something to say like that. It's a, "Once you go black, you never go back. Home for the holidays." Because you are dead to your family. I wanted to die for a couple black girls back there tonight.
13: 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Relax, we're joking.
3: It's Saturday. Are we drinking? Make some noise, yeah? That's awesome. Happy you guys are drinking. I love getting drunk. It's the best. It's the worst, though, when someone's accusing you of being drunk. Because if someone's accusing you of being drunk, that means you're somewhere drunk where it would be very inappropriate to be drunk. And it especially sucks because the harder you try and defend yourself, the drunker you come across. It's like, "What? Am I drunk?" That answer your question, huh? If I was drunk, could I successfully touch my nose? No, that doesn't answer your question. Well, I was drunk, about to fight right now. Is that something I do if I was drunk? Huh? Answer that. Is my shirt off now? Does that mean I'm drunk, about to fight? Nope, still don't believe me. A, B, C, D, L, O, G, bitch, is the alphabet. I'm not drunk.
14: So I get the job or what? Interview over? Okay. Where'd I put my beer? Over here? All right. I love drinking. I even love watching television shows about drinking. Anybody here a Bar Rescue fan? Bar Rescue fans? Yeah, that's a great show. If you've never seen it, this guy, John Taffer, he goes to these shitty failing bars and screams at everyone for 59 minutes for being just idiots. And then in the last minute, for no reason, he just goes, all right, here's $1 million new bar, for no reason. And that's the show, and it's fantastic. And the one thing, like, they're always open to all the changes and everything, but the one thing the owners always want to put their foot down for is when he tries to change the name of the bar. They never want that to happen. I was watching one episode recently. This guy was having a tantrum. He's like, whoa, whoa, whoa, Taffer. My grandfather built this place with his bare hands back in 1952, and he named it Dick Liquors, and it's going to stay Dick Liquors. It's named after my mom. It's a family name. Stays. No deal. I do drink and eat too much. I'm trying to get back into shape and help motivate myself. So I bought one of those small bathroom scales, put in my bathroom to try and help motivate me to get back in shape. Didn't end up working too well. I just ended up using it to weigh myself before and after taking shit. So wasn't too motivational. Lost 10 pounds a day. No big deal. Just stats, guys. It's always really nice when I don't have comedy shows on the weekend because I get to go out with my buddies and drink and have a great time. But what's always way more on my mind, what I'm always way more excited about, is where I'm going to get my late night meal. That's always way more what I want. And with my buddies, I'm like, yeah, shots, girls. So Taco Bell or Wendy's? What's this conversation really about? What's this night really about? And the thing is, like, I want to go, but so does the rest of Chicago. And you have to deal with that. Like, bars close, everyone floods out like drunk zombies from The Walking Dead. But if they were bros, just like the same thing, but if the zombies had sandals and cargo shorts. And a lot of people go to the nearest spot. A lot of them are Mexican joints, and I want to go so bad. But it's complete anarchy in these places. People fighting, screaming, pissing on themselves. And I want to go so bad. But the thing also is, I feel so bad for the people who work there. Like, that's their job. They have to deal with this nonsense every single day. So every time I go to get my late night meal, I always have this pregame talk with myself. I'm like, all right, Ricky, here's the deal. I'm going to go in, get my burrito and get out of here. But here's the deal. I'm going to be the most polite person in here. These guys working here, they'll appreciate that. But what my dumb brain doesn't realize is I'm just as blacked out drunk as everybody else. So I come off like a complete psychopath when it's finally my turn to order and I go, I just want to apologize for all the riffraff in here this evening. You guys have been working so hard, and everyone is just inconveniencing you. Anyway, I'll have 1,000 burritos, please. And, you know, my last name's Gonzalez, so I got your back. And it's like, you know, in high school, I won this trophy, but I don't even deserve it. That's for you guys. Boom. Stays there. Get hanging on the mantle next to that framed photo of the dead kid. Good spot. I'm going to go throw up in the corner, quietly.
15: So I'm going to kill someone over $3.47, okay? I'm in the garage sleeping on a lawn chair with a slingshot. Because that's some little bastard whose family doesn't know how to control him. You understand? Because you can't hit your kids anymore, but you can trip them. They're clumsy and fall into furniture. They will listen, all right? Since when did society get to tell you what to do with a kid? I didn't know that. I had my kid. I had never told anybody what to do with their kid. Within an hour of coming home from the hospital, I received 4 phone calls from a Nazi breastfeeding organization that found out I was going to give my son a bottle. I said, what do you people want? The lady goes, we'd like to come over and nurse your baby. I said, my baby's fine, but my husband could use some attention. I'm tired, and I see how this works out. And he doesn't want to let any of them go to waste. It was a long time ago. It's all right. People tell you what to do with that. to do with your kids. I don't know why people tell you what to do with the kid. We're ruining kids. I signed my son up for T-ball. All I ever wanted was a little boy to play sports. They don't even keep score at T-ball anymore. Because everybody's a winner. Not really. Look around. Some people are losers. Innately. And if you don't teach your kid how to lose and figure out a way to come back and win, then he's going to live with you in his underwear and cowboy boots behind the screen door for the rest of his goddamn life. Crazy. There's no incentive for success anymore. Sports is over. I told you, I'm a daughter of a former pro football player. I am so sad for sports. You can thank Southern California. It's over. 10 years, no more sports. Because they just passed a law, every kid who tries out for a sports team in Southern California automatically makes the team. Really? Then who the hell is in the band?

0: Don't laugh at me. He's like, dude, we're booked for like 3 weeks in advance. You just can't get a truck on the date. So I had no friends to help me move out. I left her everything. I gave her my dog. Oh. I had nothing when I left. I know the dog was the hardest part.
1: Yeah.
0: So that's how I came up with an idea. For guys like me, they should have a trucking company like U-Haul, but they should call it U-Bitch. Yeah. I've already got the commercial written for him. If anyone wants to take and start your own company, for the newlywed guy who's saying goodbye and lost his childhood friends, you tried your best, you gave your all, and you cannot make amends. We'll pick you up, we'll move you out, and help you get on with your life. When the day is over, you'll say, thanks, you bitch, and won't be addressing your wife. Just pick up the phone and dial 1-888-925-7439 for an easy way to remember that number. That's I, hate, you bitch. Pick up the phone and call now. Yeah.
2: And I'm trying to be pro-black, right? So I'm like, you know what, baby? Not only is daddy gonna get you Band-Aids, daddy gonna get you black Band-Aids. Yeah, right? You know they don't make black Band-Aids? Yeah, I should have checked that out before I called, made that promise, right? Yeah, it's the last bastion of racism. You can't find black Band-Aids, all right? I know because I call Walgreens, I call CVS, I even call Africa. I was like, Africa, do you have any black Band-Aids? Africa was like, no, we do not have any black Band-Aids. Not only that, it's no nice way to ask for black Band-Aids, right? Because every time I ask for black Band-Aids, it always comes off like I'm a militant Black Panther from the 1960s, right? Because I asked the guy at Walgreens, I was like, hey, Mr. Green, I was like, do you have any black Band-Aids? What he heard was, look here, Cracker Old Faye, where are the black Band-Aids? And he got really nervous. He didn't know how to respond. We don't have any black Band-Aids. All we have is electrical tape. So now I'm at home cutting up electrical tape, trying to make my own black Band-Aids, right? And I'm putting little cotton balls in the middle. You know they don't make black cotton balls? Yeah, you would think we would have black cotton balls with our relationship with cotton and all, but no. I know because I call Walgreens, I call CVS, I even call Africa. I was like, Africa, do you have any black cotton balls? They were like, you did this, man. I thought for black Band-Aid. I was like, shut up, Africa. I don't need your back talk. Me and my daughter's mother, we got a white nanny. Yeah, because slavery happened. And I'm going to get you back one white person at a time. Pretty sure my white nanny lets my daughter watch Fox News. Yeah, she trying to get us back one Negro at a time. I know she lets my daughter watch Fox News. My daughter likes Doc McStuffins. We have a clinic where she fixes other toys' boo-boos, okay? I went in the clinic the other day, and Princess Tiana was, like, way in the corner. And I was like, baby, you're not going to fix Princess Tiana? She was like, daddy, we don't take Obamacare. I was like, God. I was like, what about Dora the Explorer? She was like, I don't think Dora's legal. I was like, why not? She was like, all my Cabbage Patch Kids came with a birth certificate. All Dora has is a book bag and an accent. I said, you are racist, is what you are. I got a racist 7-year-old, people. Yeah. I don't know where she gets it from. I let her play with the neighbors, but she got to play through the fence because they're Jewish. And, she's playing through the Jewish fence the other day. I mean, I don't know if the fence is Jewish. How do you know, right? It doesn't matter. She's playing through the fence, right? 7 years old, pulls her shirt up. I got the best boobies in the world. I didn't know what to do as a father. I panicked. I went out and showed her my phone. I said, look, baby, you clearly don't have the best boobies in the world. I'm trying to shame her so nobody sees until she's 30, all right?
0: That's stuff. So, yeah, you guys are 30 years. I know, maybe 5 years from now, a lot of you guys will be, a lot of you ladies will be married, you know, and all that'll be happening. About 6 years from now, you'll all start hearing the little pitter patter of tears from your first divorce. Oh, clap, divorce, come on. I've been married for a year and a half, and I'm still like, as a stand-up comic, I don't make a lot of money, so I can still remember. Because I have faith. Boom! All right. But I still remember how afraid I was when I was like thinking how much it's just going to cost to have the wedding, you know? Just get the rings. One of my buddies goes, just take her to Jared. Just take her to Jared. I was like, I don't think

0: She wants a $5 foot long. I'll give her 8 inches for free. So I did go to Jared, and I went in there, and the guy goes, as far as how much you want to spend, what's your ballpark figure? I was like, ballpark? Little League. He was like, all right, this one's going to be $350. I was like, whoa, whoa, whoa, wiffle ball, wiffle ball. He was like, oh. He was like, all right, this one's going to be $150. I was like, beer pong, beer pong. I will warn you guys, the marriage does change the relationship. It does. Right after our honeymoon, my wife threw away her condoms. I was like, well, just because we're married doesn't mean I won't have kids. She goes, no, now that we're married, you won't have sex. And so she's cool, though, because she came home after that. She brought a box of condoms. On the cover, it said 25% thinner. At first, I was excited. But then I was like, oh, great, there goes my girth. Could really use that extra 54th of an inch. Means the world. Oh wait, they're ribbed good. Every other millisecond, I'm gonna feel like a rock star. So.
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2: But you have to do what you have to do in this life, you know? There's a lot of ways to go. There's a lot of ways to get your degree now, you know? You got online universities. You know, like the University of Phoenix? You got that? I still see commercials for the University of Phoenix. It's been years, and Larry Fitzgerald is still in every single one. He's a future Hall of Fame football player, and he's still in every... My name is Larry Fitzgerald, and I'm a proud student at the University of Phoenix. Larry... By my count, you've been going there for like 13 years. Crack a book, Larry. I mean, it's time to get this moving. Your parents must be mad by now, man. Come on, Larry. Let's get that motivation. And someone's got to tell him, Larry, you're worth, what, $93 million? I hate to tell you, but your degree in management from the University of Phoenix, that's not going to be opening up any new streams of revenue for you, okay? You're good. Just drop out. You don't need to be at Algebra 2 tomorrow. Larry. I Ubered here today. Yeah, I love Uber. I think it's a great service. I use it all the time, but is it me or are the drivers just a little too friendly? They overdo it. Because, you know, we have to rate them. It's like every time I get into an Uber, the guy's calling me by my first name. Like he's known me for 25 years. I don't know this guy. But every time I get in, he's just, hey, Tony, how's it going today, Tony? You having a good day so far, Tony? I'm like, yes, I am, Christopher, in your Honda CRV. I don't know what to say to this guy. They're too friendly. I had a driver last week offer me candy. I know it's sweet, but it's a grown man that I don't know offering me candy. It's weird. And the way he said it, he was like, hey, Tony, you like Skittles? I was like, yeah, I guess I do. Well, I got a bag up here with your name written all over it. Okay. Look, pal, why... Why don't you just take me to Target like we originally planned? I will buy some Skittles there that were obviously not poisoned. Yeah, I Uber to Target, so what? Don't give me that look. You know what? That's why I miss cabs. Remember cabs? You gotta go somewhere, you call for a cab, shows up 3 hours later. But there was no opportunity for friendly conversation in a cab. You could try it. You know, you'd be like, hey, how's it going?
3: How's it going? How is it going? Okay, you know what? I tell you how it is going. I tell you exactly how it is going. I drive to airport, and you sit back there, and you keep your mouth shut the entire time. That is how it is going. Exactly how it is going, my friend. Yes. But if you're hungry, I have some Skittles up here if you want. You can taste the rainbow. It's...
2: That was the thing about cabs, though. No matter where you told him you wanted to go, he was taking you to the airport. Right? It is...
3: So, we're going to airport, huh?
2: No, I gotta get home.
3: Okay, airport it is. Which terminal? Terminal 3. Okay.
2: But if you're drinking, you gotta Uber. Don't chance it. Don't be stupid. I'm telling you, it's not the thing to do. Just Uber home. Because let me tell you something. When I lived in Chicago, this was like 16 years ago, I got a DUI. Yeah.
3: Dun, dun, dun.
2: No, it's true. I was stupid. But here's the thing. Anybody that's from Chicago knows that the police there, they don't really care about drunk drivers. They have bigger fish to fry in Chicago. There's like 9,873 murders every Tuesday morning between 9 and 10 a.m. in Chicago. Usually you get pulled over there, they're like, sir, have you been drinking tonight? Yes, I have. Okay, just wanted to make sure you're having a good time. Move along.
4: Kind of reminds me of my grandpa, actually. Please welcome to the stage, Joe!
5: Thank you, Marcos. He'd love it if I was his grandfather. Come on. I wouldn't fuck his grandmother, are you kidding me? Have you seen her? Got weird hair and shit. Okay, I admit it, I'm a horny old man. I gave it a shot. You know? She wasn't moving. I think she was dead, actually. She was stiffer than I was. Hey, now, at my age, you know, necrophilia doesn't sound like such a bad option. They're dead, they can't call the cops on you. They can't tell everybody about your tiny little dick. You notice I said your tiny little dick, not mine. Mine's not bad once you get all the wrinkles there. You notice they put me up here early in the show. I think they're afraid I'll be dead before the show is over. I could keel over right here, you know, any second. Now, keep an eye on me. If I do, just put me out in the dumpster out back. Tell my wife I ran off with one of these lovely young ladies, that one right there. That way she won't have to pretend that she's mourning me, you know. Just stay pissed off at me for the rest of her life, like she is right now. And now she's mad because she thinks that I had sex with this hooker when I was out in Las Vegas last week. Smiling. That's a joke, right? I've never paid for sex in my life. Are you kidding me? They wouldn't take my AARP card. No early bird specials, nothing. The best I could get was a blowjob from a one-eyed dwarf with a club foot out in the parking lot. He paid me, so my record is still intact. Man. all you young people, I get so pissed off at young people. They just, all they want to do is, somebody older, they just want to shove you off to the side, you know, get you to the nursing home as fast as you can. Fuck you. I'm making it my mission to get back at you people, you know. I'm making your lives a living hell. Right? Here's what I do. I get out in rush hour traffic early in the morning. I get behind the wheel and I scooch way down. You know? And I drive as slow as I can with my turn signal on. Right? You can't get past me. Fuck you. I don't care. You're going to be late for work. I'm your worst enemy, man. An old man with a tank full of gas and time on my hands. Got nothing but time. Sometimes I go into McDonald's at lunch hour. And I just piss everybody off. I stand there looking up at the menu board for like 20 minutes going, my prescription's really screwed up. I can't see it. Does that say cheese right there? Does that say cheese? People are yelling, come on, grandpa, order something. Okay. I'll take a Whopper with cheese. No, sir. This is McDonald's. Come on, order some. People are grumbling and yelling. Come on, you people are making me really nervous. I gotta pee. Hold my spot, will you? I'll be right back. I go out and get in my car and drive away as slow as I can with my turn signal on, right? Fuck you. You'll be late for work, you'll be in gridlock, you know, for a half an hour. And if all that passive-aggressive stuff doesn't work, I'll stab you in the fucking face. Pour some gas over your head and light you on fire. Fuck you. Get old. You may not get old. I can't get laid, you know. I've become a serial masturbator as a result, you know. Yeah, I jerked off 9 times yesterday. You know about this, right? Fired 8 blanks. And on the last one, a little thing that looked like a dried up raisin popped out. I showed it to my doctor. He goes, my God, man, that's your left testicle. I said, no shit, that's what that is? I was wondering why I was leaning to the right all day. I thought I was becoming a Republican. Anyway, so now I can't get laid. I got this Chinese girlfriend. I told her she smelled really good. She said, would you want to eat me? I can't do Chinese accent. She said, you want to eat me? I said, sure. But she got really frustrated with me because I couldn't figure out those fucking chopsticks. My foot kept slipping off. But that's bad. And I used the sticks, one in each hole. Gave her the old Chinese stir fry. I see you shaking your head back there, like, what the fuck is this old guy talking about? She came out smelling like wonton soup. Oh, man. Hey, you know it's getting warm out? I found my penis again. Yeah, I was hiding down there in its hoodie like Trayvon Martin. You know? I was hoping it wouldn't get shot. No chance. Nobody's been patrolling this neighborhood down here for a long time. Hey, I've been reading the paper a lot, and I saw this story about this 21-year-old chick, the first time she ever went out and had a drink, she drank this drink that had nitrous oxide. You ever see this thing? It smokes and it looks real weird. Yeah, you've heard about this, right? Well, it's not supposed to hurt you, but there was something about her body chemistry that reacted real bad, and her stomach exploded and her intestines exploded, right? Yeah, way to get bombed, right? I mean, she got loaded and exploded. Everybody around her got shit-faced. Oh, man, what else can I tell you? My wife, she's always pissed off at me. Every time she gets mad at me, she hands me a list of things to do. She says to you, it's a passive-aggressive thing they got going. Yeah. The other night we were having sex. Okay, we're just smushing our junk together. Because nothing's working now. She hands me this list. I look at it and it says, clean out the garage, fix the vacuum cleaner, and go fuck yourself. Actually, it said go smush yourself. All right, I got the line. I got to get out of here. Hey, remember my name, Joe Larkin. Next time you see it, it's going to be right up there at the top of the obituary page. Hey, thanks a lot. Great audience. Thank you very much.
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7: Everything's changing. Times are changing. Like, now you gotta watch everything on TV that your child watches. But there's subliminal messages in everything. Like, my niece loves to watch Dora the Explorer. If y'all not watching Dora, y'all better start. Because Dora is real sneaky. So I watch this episode of Dora, and Dora and Boo skip up this hill to a house. And they see a doggy door, and Dora stick her head in the doggy door and see puppies in the house. And she pull her head out and goes, oh, Boots, oh, Boots, oh, Boots, I just want to play with the puppies, but the door is locked. Do we A, wait for the people to come home? Or do we B, go through the open window? You know how fast Boots climbed through that open window, open those people's door, and him and Dora go to people's house, start playing with the puppies, talking about, we did it, we did it. No, bitch, that's a felony. That's breaking and entering. Don't teach my niece that shit. And you got the nerve to say swiping, no swiping, and you committing felonies?
8: Got Arabs working security at the airport. What could go wrong there? Is that the only one watching TV 13 years ago? I get the hush fall over the crowd response that happened here because I use that taboo language, Arabs and airplanes and airports, oh my. Arabs and airplanes and airports, oh my. Arabs and airplanes and airports. No, it was kind of funny, but that table didn't laugh, and I don't want to look like a racist in here tonight if I acknowledge that. Because this whole room's full of shit. You know goddamn well, if you got on a plane tomorrow and the pilot came over the speaker and said, folks, this is your pilot, Abdullah Abdullah Afiki, you'd be like, oh, fuck that. You'd grab your bag and get off that flight. You'd take a flight from Alsip to Los Angeles just to get to Berwyn. If it meant that guy wasn't going to be your pilot. It's not racist, it's deductive reasoning. Your parents taught you that at a young age. When I put on the TV and there's a plane in a building, a plane in a building, a plane in a building, and a plane on the ground, and it's Arab, Arab, Arab, Arab, that means one of two things deductively. Either they did it on purpose, or genetically, Arabs are the worst pilots on the planet. Either way, you can't fly a plane and you can't work security for a couple more years. Because those go hand in hand. I've seen that. Sir, please take off your shoes. Fuck you, it's because of you I have to take my shoes off. This is no big deal for you. You all wear flip-flops and sandals. I got laces. I got to bend down and try and tie these things. I got to take everything out. My laptop has to go into a bin, but for some other unknown reason that's not explained outside of power control, my laptop bag has to go into a completely separate bin. And I got to take my belt off, and I got to take my coat off, and I got to take everything out of my pockets. Everything I pack neatly, I got to put out. No point even packing before you go to the airport anymore. Trying to rush you through. They're shortening the times from the security to your destination, doing naked jumping jacks through TSA where they're sitting there with a cock wand to make sure you don't have some kind of hidden taint bomb in there. 5 minutes to catch a flight, trying to AC/DC my way through the airport to put my shoe back on because you had to put a bomb in your feet. I'm not saying every Arab's a terrorist. I'm saying every terrorist so far has been an Arab. You do the math. A backwards world.
9: I just quit my job at the water cooler store. Too much gossip. At the water cooler store. Yeah. Are we having fun? We having fun so far? Don't worry if you're not, just hang tight. We're all gonna play the boxing game in the next room. It'll be good times. I like video games. I'm a big fan of Golden Tee. You got any Golden Tee players in here? Yeah. This next joke requires you be familiar with Golden Tee. So how about any Golden Tee players out there? Hey, people out there in CD land, you guys play Golden Tee? Oh, awesome, good, cool. You guys are gonna like this. I'm a big fan of Golden Tee. Like I'll kind of act like all cocky, you know, pretend I'm better than I am if I'm trying to challenge an opponent. You know, I'll get all cocky, like, you know, yeah, all right, you know, you ready? Ready to see this drive? Yeah, you know, and I wind up really far, you know. Get ready to hit the roller there. You ready? Ready to see this drive? I just go, ah! But then a lot of times it'll just be off center and I'll just shuffle through my clubs. But I'll play it off. I'll be like, that's right, putter. That's the challenge you are. You ever miss the roller completely and smash your fingers into the screen? I've done that quite a bit. I find Golden Tee is the only video game that's more dangerous than the activity it simulates. Break your fingers there. Not many other games do that. I saw the Avengers recently. Good. I didn't see it at the theater though. I got like a bootleg copy, and quality not what I had hoped. It started out fine with the opening credits, but then the next scene, which was the guy who was in the theater videotaping going to use the men's room, followed by the next scene, which was him getting kicked out of the theater, which all culminated to the climactic scene of me buying the video. So very poor quality. I don't recommend. Always go to the theater for those. I saw Wayne Knight at a Starbucks recently. You know, like Wayne Knight. You know, he played Newman on Seinfeld, and I kind of got starstruck. You know, I had to stop myself from like going up to him and just being like, "Hello, Newman." Like, no, like I don't want to be one of those people because like. Number one, like, I'm sure he's fucking sick of it, and like, because people, I'm sure people do it all the time. But I still wanted to approach him kind of like in a, you know, wink, wink, hey, I know who you are sort of way. So instead, I spit poison in his face. And he fell to the floor, and I'm just like, ah, you get it? And I think we had a moment, me and Wayne. He lets me call him Wayne now, because he's afraid of me. I like TV. I'm a big fan of the show Hoarders. Oh yeah, Hoarders people. I'm such a fan of the show Hoarders that I want to be on the show Hoarders, just so. When, you know, they come to my apartment, you know, with their camera crew, they look around to see my entire apartment is filled with mountains of season one Hoarders DVDs. So the whole episode is them having to throw away their own show. And I'm totally fine with it. Like, yeah, ooh. Get that out of here. I don't know what I was thinking. What else did you find? A dead cat covered in human feces? No, that I need. Just put that with the rest and take care of the garbage. That's why I called you here. I like animal movies. I think they should do another Beethoven movie, except instead of it being about a family who finds a Saint Bernard on their doorstep, It's about a family who finds the human centipede on their doorstep. And it's all about the wacky hijinks that ensue. You know, the human centipede gets out, you know, tromps through a fancy dinner party, knocks a fat lady into a cake, you know, gets on Charles Grodin's bed and shakes mud all over the place. You know, Charles Grodin would reprise his award-winning role, obviously. But it wouldn't be called Beethoven. It'd be called The Three Tenors. You got one, two, three. Just stick with the classical music. Yeah, but I like superhero movies. I'm a big fan of the superhero movies. I think the worst superhero though is probably Daredevil. Little backstory behind Daredevil. He's a blind guy. His superpower is that he can see. I can see. Maybe I'm a blind superhero. And then they made a movie about it. It was called Ray. But no superpowers with this guy, unfortunately. However, I was born with two left testicles. I have that going for me. I could tell because they both have equally terrible penmanship. Either way, it's like, nope, still sloppy. I'm a righty, is what I'm saying.
10: So I can't keep a job because I don't have this DUI on my record. Got fired from a bank. That was cool. Yeah, you're like, you got a job at a bank? Yeah. I was, what bank? I don't want a bank there. One of the ones that's still open, amazingly. I was bringing home, it wasn't a bad job, I don't want to rag on it. I was bringing home like $10.75 an hour, but I made like $300,000 a week. It was crazy. I don't know how that happened. Had a weird slew of jobs. Got fired from a McDonald's. Yeah, whoa, there's a fun ordeal. I knew I was going to get fired from McDonald's, though. I had this vibe, like, I'm totally getting canned. You know what I mean? Because I didn't show up for, like, 2 weeks. And so I went to the McDonald's, and what I did was I wanted to get back at them because it's McDonald's. And I stole the headset from the drive-thru. Oh, yeah, that's right, man. You pull up your car, like, right next to it, like, who cares? And change the frequency so that it was perfect for what they had that day or whatever. People pull up. Hello, welcome to McDonald's. You just want a new car. Hi, hello. Welcome to McDonald's. You just want a new car. New car, two. You want a new car. Well, how do I pick it up? Go fuck yourself! Like, whoa, okay, yeah. McDonald's. I'll go to Taco Bell. I love that place. She doesn't break up with me. I liked working at McDonald's, and the reason I started working there is because the goddamn place is like a casino, guys. It's seriously, it's like food gambling. You ever play their little food gambling game? Called the McDonald's Monopoly game? Ever play that? It's worse than the lottery, guys. You know why? Because people win the lottery! Sometimes! They do! You might know some Quaker Oats. Here at Cedar Rapids, like eight guys from the freaking lottery. I know somebody that knows somebody that knows somebody that won the lottery. It's still a thing! It's a chance! I don't know anybody, guys, that's ever won the McDonald's Monopoly game. They print the names in the paper when you win the lottery. You know why nobody's name is in the McDonald's Monopoly paper game thing? Because nobody wins! Ever! You can't win! It's a sick game! They trick you into it! Because it's a game you play when you're a child. And it's a place you go to when you're a child. And then all of a sudden, I'm in McDonald's. What's the deal? And you know, there's kind of like some casino air going on in there, too. You ever walk in McDonald's, a little too much oxygen in McDonald's? Oh, McDonald's, what's up? Usually something, a thing going off in the background. You don't even know what it is. It sounds like a sound machine. little pamphlets like, should you be here? Do you have a problem? You're like, no, I don't have a problem. You walk up and you're just like, hey, man, you guys still playing that McDonald's Monopoly game? Yeah, of course we're playing. Okay, maybe just like a large fry. They come in a large fry. Can I just get a large fry? You go out to your car that you don't want anybody to see at McDonald's. And you go to your car and you eat the large fry, right? That's good. Large fry is good. And you peel back the sticker and you look at it and you're like, oh, I didn't win. And then it says, like, well, you might have won. You can punch this code in online. You're like, I'm not going to punch this shit online. Shit to do, I'll go to Taco Bell, you know? And you and so you're like, whatever, I lost. Big deal. Who cares? Donald's, right? It's big deal. And you go back. Why not, right? What am I down? $1? It's just $1, guys. It's just $1. $1. So go back. Because everything tells you to go back. There's advertising all over town. You should go to McDonald's. Monopoly's back. Monopoly's back. Monopoly's back. Where are you? And so you go back, and all of a sudden you're just standing there again. Bing, bing, bing, bing, bing. Yeah, can I just get a large fry? And you. I lost. God damn it. Okay, cool. Whatever. Fine. I just win. And you sit there and you look at the empty board and it's like an unfinished Rubik's Cube. It just sits there and silently mocks you. Like, you ever going to play me? You ever going to finish me? Okay, I'll finish you. All right. I'll win the jet ski. You go back there every day on every lunch break. Bing, bing, bing, bing, bing, bing, bing. Yeah, can I just get a large fry? Bing, bing, bing, bing, bing, bing, bing, bing. Can I just get another large fry? Can I do one of just one large fry? Bing, bing, bing, bing, bing, bing, bing, bing, bing, bing, bing, bing, bing, bing, bing, bing, bing, bing, bing, bing, bing, bing, bing, bing, bing, bing, bing, bing, bing, bing, bing, bing, bing, bing, bing, bing, bing, bing, bing, bing, bing, bing, bing, bing, bing, bing, bing, bing, bing, bing, bing, bing. She's in online. Bing, bing, bing, bing, bing, bing, bing, bing, bing, bing, bing, bing, bing, bing, bing, bing, bing, bing, bing, bing, bing, bing, bing, bing, bing, bing, bing, bing, bing, bing, bing, bing, bing, bing, bing, bing, bing, bing. It's just $1. It's just $1. What am I doing? It's just $1. You're calling your friends up. Hey, man, I know you got that other place. You've got Park Place. I've got Boardwalk. Let's trade. Fuck you. I'm getting the jet ski. We're not going to trade. Okay, we're not going to trade. Bing, bing, bing, bing, bing, bing, bing, bing, bing, bing, bing, bing, bing, bing, bing, bing, bing, bing, bing, bing, bing, bing, bing, bing, bing. It's crazy. It takes over your life. You're leaving work when you shouldn't.
11: At least stepped out for a smoke break. I could just go down there and just get a large fry. It takes 2 seconds. I don't even have to get out of my car. It's just $1. What the hell would I not play? Why would I not play? Beep, beep, beep, beep, beep, beep, beep.
10: And then you win! Finally! You win! You've been playing for months! All you've had is some stupid yellow piece and like one of the railroads and everything. And this one, you pull back and it's different. It's shiny. And you won. And what did you win? A large fry!
12: Hey, what's up, everybody? It's D-Ray Davis, and these guys are great, except when they want me to be on the radio naked. I won't ever do it again. 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
13: I'm a huge nerd, and I love comic book movies. I'm so excited for The Dark Knight Rises to come out. I'm so fucking excited. Because The Dark Knight is my favorite movie of all time. I love it so much. I love it with a passion. Yeah, yeah. I. Here, we will do an informal poll here. I want to see, you guys, put your hands in the air if you saw The Dark Knight. Who here saw the movie The Dark Knight in the movie theater on opening night in costume? Who did that? No one. Just me. But it wasn't even a full costume, but I dressed for the occasion. You know what I mean? I wore my Batman t-shirt because it looks awesome, and I'm a man. I am a man. Knew it was going to be a long movie, so I wore comfortable shoes. Knew I was going to be excited, so I wore a condom, right? Which is... That's how you get thrown out of a movie theater. I have seen every Batman movie that has come out in my lifetime on its opening day. That is true. My dad, who's here, took me to see the first one, the first Keaton one. One of these movies, I brought a date to. I brought a real live flesh and blood woman to. See Batman and Robin. Yeah. The one with Arnold Schwarzenegger and Uma Thurman. They call it the worst comic book movie ever. And they are not kidding. And I'm sitting in my chair angry at this movie. So much so, have forgotten I am on a date. Just glaring with hatred at this movie. Here's how bad this date got, ladies. At some point, I take my anger nerd rage claw and just drive it into the popcorn, trying to take something, anything, to fill the hole which is now in me. This girl, God bless her. She had red hair and she smelled nice. She was a sweetheart. Decided she was going to save the state. Takes her hand, puts it on top of mine in the popcorn. My response is just to immediately hiss, "If this isn't big enough, I will buy you your own." You don't get a second date from that. So yeah, I mean, that's what I do. I talk nerd things with my drinking buddies. And we all have drinking buddies. My drinking buddies are the four collectible glasses I bought at Target that have Marvel comic book characters on them. They are awesome drinking buddies, you guys. I should say two of them are awesome drinking buddies. There is one which is Wolverine, and there is one with the Hulk. And those guys you fucking drink with all the time. Because they're drinking. Every part of them is drinking. It's just fucking anger and personality change and memory loss. That is drinking. Two of them I will drink with in a pinch, though they are not preferred. One is Captain America. And you can't get drunk. One, because he's very judgmental. He would just be like, "Take it easy, soldier. Fuck off, Cap." Two, Captain America is a veteran. He fought in World War II. I have done shows at VA halls with guys. If you have ever tried to get drunk and complain about your problems with guys who have served in the big one, they ain't fucking having it. And I get that. Like, they drink for a hard purpose because their life was terrible. They, for years, their lives were the first 10 minutes of Saving Private Ryan on a loop. They drink to forget that. They do not give a shit that a song on the jukebox reminds you of an ex-girlfriend. They will punch you. The last comic book character you cannot drink with, it's the fourth glass, is Spider-Man. You can't do it. One, because Spider-Man's a kid. He's in high school. I am 32. I cannot drink with high. I'm not going to anyone's parents' basement to have drink. Right? Like, I don't want to play Pong or do Whippets or have drinking games. I don't want to do drinking games. They get in the way of my drinking. I get it. You are 18 and drunk. I know you like the Black Keys. Stop showing me YouTube videos. Second reason you can't drink with Spider-Man is the most important. That's because Spider-Man's sad all the time. And I don't know about you guys, but when I'm sad and start drinking, I get more sad. How could you be around Spider-Man? The worst comic book crossover ever is the comic book I've written in my head. It is the DC Marvel crossover called Spider-Man and Batman Get Drunk Together. The last frame is just in the Batcave, Batman leaning back, Spider-Man like mask up to here, just being like, "My parents are dead too. I didn't turn into a dick about it."
14: All right, it's good to be here, you guys. Please excuse my disheveled appearance. I'm a first-time new father as of recently. Me and my wife are excited. Named our son Owen, because that's what we figure we're going to be doing for the rest of our damn lives. And he's the cutest. I'm that guy carrying his picture around with me everywhere, you know. I found out a couple things, man. I found out it's way easier to be a parent when I wasn't one, you know. Yeah, because we've already gone back on a lot of shit we said we weren't going to do, you know. Like, we're not using a pacifier in like 3 days, and we're like, "Please put this little thing in your mouth and quit crying." I don't know if any of y'all have kids, but I couldn't figure out for the first month and a half why the hell he didn't like us. You know? Seemed unhappy all the time. Unless he was sucking on my wife's tit, he was fucking unhappy. You know? I can understand that, but you know, I'm just saying. telling you, I couldn't figure out. And then I thought about it, and here's why he didn't like us, I'm sure. Because before he was born, his whole existence was spent living inside my wife in like a sea of amniotic fluid. He's totally connected to the universe. He's got an IV that feeds him and takes away all of his waste. And then out of nowhere, he's shoved violently through a tiny hole so intensely that his skull is reshaped into a cone. And they yank him out by his head, they disconnect his lifeline in the world, and they shove him on my wife's chest. He doesn't know anybody, he's all confused, they're covered in gook, they're wiping him down, they pull him away from her, they walk him under a little French fry heat lamp. And shove a thermometer in his ass. Welcome to the world, boy. And they're just getting started, right? Then they prick his heel for blood, that makes him cry. They squirt a bunch of gook in his eye, that makes him cry. They take him naked and put him on a cold metal scale that makes him wail, right? All while the grandma paparazzi is like, papa, papa, papa, papa, papa, papa, papa. And then they take him away from there, they give him a bath that makes him cry, they give him another shot that makes him cry, they stick him in these clothes he's never even conceived of before, then they hand him to me like I'm gonna fix the shit. I don't know what to do. I finally get him to get a little bit of sleep, and they wake him up early the next morning, boom, chop off part of his dick. Yeah. Exactly. It's like, why don't you love and trust us, little man? We're here for you. Some of you have been through it, right? The circumcision is a tough choice to make. Some of you made it, and some of you will make it. And that shit is tough, because there's no real reason to do that, right? It's just religious dogma. Really no reason. Everybody's talking into it. Everybody, even my doctor was like, well, you don't want him to look different than you. You know, it's to be dramatic. So I did it. Now I realize, you know what? I don't know what my dad's dick looks like. Is there ever going to be a day where I'm like, put it right here next to daddy's, boy? You see how they're the same? Right, you can thank your daddy for that. Wow. So now I have to win back his trust, you know, which is... And now, too, I look at him, this innocent little boy, and I realize I am the one, I have to teach him about the world. Yeah. And I've had a lot of time to learn about this crazy-ass world, and I don't know shit, obviously. I'm going to sit him down like, pay attention to me, Owen. Everything I teach you from here on out might be wrong. So double check with your mother. Because she knows everything. Is what I'm like. Yeah, the women love that joke. Yeah. Yeah, what joke? It's actually, it's written as kind of a shot at my wife, and you guys take it as a compliment for her. Warp it into however you want. That's beautiful.
15: When I first moved to New York, I was there 3 months from Nashville, Tennessee, and we would do comedy, and then we'd always go eat at a diner really late. So one night, I'm eating this diner, I'm sitting in the back, and I see this guy walk in with a CNI dog, but he's pretending to be blind. Like, he's not blind. And, like, I could tell, because, all right, for one, he walked in and made a big announcement to the whole diner, like, hey, I'm blind, everybody. That's what it is. And, like, and it's weird. Then he started just walking around, just knocking everything off everybody's table. Like, oh, I wish I could see what's going on, but I can't because I'm blind. And he had a CNI dog, but he was leading the dog around the whole time. That's the big clue. That's when I was like, it doesn't work like that, all right? I don't think the dog builds confidence and is like, look, why don't you do this one on your own, all right? Yeah, I'm right behind you. Just go in there. I just want to... I'm watching all this happen. I'm getting furious about it because, like, I just moved to the north from the south, so I still cared about people at this point. So I was like, I got to put a stop to this because in my Mayberry head, I thought this was New York's biggest problem. So they kick the guy out. I get outside. He's across the street. I walk over to him, and I was like, hey, what's wrong with you, man? Like, why would you pretend to be blind? You know, how would you feel if you really were blind? And he was like, well, how would you feel if you were blind? It's like, all right, I don't even know what you're talking about at this point. And then that's when he sprayed me with mace. And it wasn't just like, I hope I hit him. It was like both eyeballs directly, that accurate. Like the bridge of my nose wasn't even wet. That's how good he was. And when you get sprayed with mace, you can see for a second, and I saw him run off across the street, and then he got hit by a cab. He ran in front of a cab. Like, not, he didn't hurt it, like he just fell onto the sidewalk. But it was like enough that I was like, I saw that cab. He definitely should have seen it. And then you're like, all right, there's a pretty good chance this guy is blind. You know, maybe it's his first day or something. I don't know. Like, he doesn't have manners down yet. Of going, I think he sprayed me with mace. I don't even know. All right, I just say everybody asked that though. It's weird. Everybody was like, "What did he get you? Was it mace or pepper spray?" Which is a weird. Like, do you want me to know? Like, what kind of life would you be living if you could tell the difference of mace and pepper spray? If I knew exactly, it's like it was pepper spray. Actually, that happens quite a bit to me. That stuff's great. Everybody should get it. Because it's unbelievable. It just.
16: Guys, give it up for Jordan! Woo! Give it up for all the comedians you've seen before! Woo! Guys, are you ready for your headliner? Woo! You are? All right, guys. He's got a podcast, Ford Effect. You should follow him on SoundCloud and Apple. And guys, do you guys have Instagram? Clap it up if you have Instagram. Guys, this is the perfect time. Ford of Comedy. Follow him on Ford of Comedy on Instagram. He's hysterical. I have to admit, when I first started comedy, he was one of the first comedians I met. He's been doing this for a really long time, and he's going to have you laughing throughout. All right, guys? Keep it going for the very funny and talented Alan Ford. Keep it clapping until he gets here.
17: Hickory Hills, make some motherfucking noise. I ain't gonna lie, I came down this bitch extra as hell with the camera following me. If I was a bad bitch, I'd be like, yes, I'm ready to do some jokes. I like it, man. Everybody up front, how y'all doing up here? Y'all doing good? Y'all laughing cool as hell today. I don't understand it. There's some hitters going out. Fucking laugh. That's what I want you to do. I don't care how weird your laugh is. I did a performance one time. I heard a laugh that made me like, what the fuck was that? That shit was scary as hell. I said a joke, all it was, ha ha ha! The fuck? Who's? I don't know who that was, man. Before I start this, I gotta let y'all know I've been sponsored. And all my sponsors are completely fucked up. I'm letting you know this right now, but I'm supposed to say them so I can get this published and all that shit. This set is being sponsored by the Donald Trump Gynecology Center. We grab for your health, all right? That is what we do, man.
18: Neither of these jobs make a lot of money, so I have to kind of come up with little life hacks to survive. Fun little life hack, if you want to save some money on groceries, I figured this out. Just ring them up as bananas. Life hack. Did it for you. You guys know how to do that? Yeah, all right. I knew I'd looked at you for the these nuts thing for a reason. I knew you'd connect here. We came full circle. For everybody that's not us, here's what you do. If you want to save a little money on groceries, here's what you do. You take the item that you want to ring up as bananas, you bring that to the self-checkout machine, you face the label away from the scanner, and now the machine doesn't know what that is. It's like, hey, what is this thing? You just got to be like, oh, don't worry about that. That is bananas. Now you're paying for groceries at 69 cents a pound. Did you guys all learn something? All right. Good, good. Yeah, sure. Applaud if you learned something. Why not? Yeah, you can never get enough of that. One stipulation, we can't all do this at the same time, all right? If you guys see me in the jewel, keep stepping. Don't fuck this up for me. Don't fuck it up. Although that would be hilarious if we all just left here and went to the jewel right now and ruined a cashier. Hey, we sold every banana in 5 seconds. They're all still here. Well, I don't give a shit. I'm a cashier. but some do give a shit. I got caught. Ah! How'd it happen? Well, I'll tell you. I was ringing up all my groceries, bananas, just banana, banana. You gotta laugh a little when you do it. I don't commit many crimes. Banana, banana, banana. Then I get to this very nice Italian pasta sauce, $10. Not today, that is bananas, right? And this sneaky self-checkout lady, very sneaky, she catches me, and I didn't know this about the self-checkout ladies, but apparently they have a screen in front of them that shows what all the registers are doing. Whoops. So she's looking at the screen, she sees three normals, and then one banana, banana, banana, banana, banana, banana, banana, banana. And she decides to check that one out. She comes up, she's like, sir, that is pasta sauce, that is not bananas. Right? Which puts me in the very awkward position where I have to pretend like that is a mistake that a human being can make. That's pasta sauce? This whole time? Guess I'm just one of those guys, you know, doesn't know what things are. What's this, a raccoon? I don't know. I'm one of those guys. So I was looking at the rest of my bag. She's like, sir, there's not a single banana in here. I'm like, shit. I'm going to jail. I'm going to jail for saying things are bananas when they're not. That is the weakest thing you can go to jail for. Double murder, regular murder, sexual assault, regular assault, and then way down here is banana fraud. Right after lying to your mom or loitering or something. I killed a family. Oh, that's not bananas? I was just shocked, right? Because this was a shocking day for me because, like, I got the one grocery store employee who gives a shit about their job. How? That's a minimum wage job, you know? And I've worked every minimum wage job there is. You don't give a shit about that minimum wage job, you know? Like, I used to work in a department store. Shit you not, a guy walks in, picked up a pile of coats, walked out. None of us stopped him. We were all like, yeah, fuck this place. Take some coats, take some in, take the register. I don't give a shit. We're all paid $7 an hour. People are getting coats, you know? Like, you ever see someone care about their horrible minimum wage job that they clearly shouldn't care about? Ugh, it's creepy and weird, you know? Hi, welcome to Jamba Juice. What can I get for you today? Strawberry Squeeze, Pastor Mary Blitz, we have them all. Jesus Christ. What did they do to you? Blink twice if you're in trouble. I want to get out of here. Come on, there's better jobs. Oh, man, if you see someone laughing behind the register at the McDonald's, get out. He's killed before. He'll do it again. Number three's not worth it. So lady caught me, but I got away with it because she called over the store manager, and as the store manager started coming over, a younger, hotter cashier called over the store manager, and he went to talk to her. And this old lady, you know, she's been through this before, I can tell, because she said, oh, no, not this bullshit again. Then she looked at me and said, have a nice day. And I walked out of there with two bags of groceries right up as bananas, right? And that's why I'm a feminist. Although I am kind of pro-misogyny in the grocery store workplace. Sorry. Keep it coming, guys. You're packing my pantry. Yeah.
19: Hey, what's up, everybody? It's comedian, actor, author, Finesse Mitchell. You might know me from Saturday Night Live or a whole bunch of stuff. I don't know. But hey, when I'm in Chicago, I'm always checking out Tony Carr and Steve Tuohy at Chicago Comedy Scene.
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0: 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I'll take care of that. It's chocolate. It's good.
1: Fat chick leg look like gyro meat with a heel at the bottom of it. Oh, fuck y'all, that is funnier than that. Next time you see Yiddo meat on a spinning spool, put a heel at the bottom of that. It's a fat chick leg, nigga. 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Fuck him, he ain't talking about you. And I know some of you big girls gonna be mad at me and talk about me in the car on the ride home. Why you laughing what the nigga say? It's all good, baby, baby. 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Y'all go to work the next day and fuck with your fat coworker in their cubicle. Why you keep making that noise? I just got something stuck in my throat, girl. Baby, baby. Some of y'all with me, some of y'all trying to be polite. When you drive home tonight, it's gonna be you and your friend in the car. Both of y'all gonna be making all them noise. So, as soon as the driver hit a red light, be, ugh. Baby, baby. That's when the passenger join in. Make that noise. You know what's great about that joke? That is such an inside joke. No one outside this show tonight will know what the fuck that noise means. Which means you could use that anywhere. You'd be in a grocery store and see a fat bitch in a cookie aisle buying one too many packages and, was you talking to me? Go on, get the Oreo double stuff, girl. Baby, baby. And I gotta give fat black women a round of applause. Yeah, because a fat black bitch will stick her ass into anything tight and be confident as a motherfucker. You ever seen a fat black bitch butt naked? Oh my God. She got the same body as a baked potato, that shit. Next time you're in a restaurant, eat a baked potato, put your fork in the bottom of that motherfucker and hold it up. And when a fat black bitch walk in, follow her. Some of y'all wanna laugh, but you're like, I'm sitting next to this bitch. Why he say baked potato? She probably used sour cream for lotion, baby, baby. I know, I know, I know.
2: Guys, I'm just gonna address the elephant in the room. I don't know if you can tell by my haircut, but I am going through a quarter life crisis. It's true, this is my quarter life crisis haircut. I gotta tell you, 2017 has been a treat, a real treat. And I really want to tell you about how it's been going, but in order to do that, I'm going to need your help, okay? So when you see the gun fingers, that's your excuse to lose it like it's the best news you've ever heard, okay? All right, so let's practice once. All right, so first, I lost my day job. Then my live-in boyfriend of almost 3 years told me he just couldn't be my boyfriend anymore. It was fine though. I didn't have to move out because he loved me like a roommate. Yes! Yes! I had just lost my job. I come home and he's like, you give me anxiety. I feel like you want to get married and I just can't get married. And I don't know why you would think that. And I'm like, that's fair. You know, marriage is a big deal. Why would I think that? Maybe, just maybe, it was when he signed me up for and then took me to Judaism conversion class. But it was probably my period. Oh, I want to get married. I think the best part about that joke is that he's here.
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4: 2 years ago, I got a job writing at Saturday Night Live. My first week writing at Saturday Night Live, Megan Fox was the host. And you can meet with the host to talk about your sketch. So a producer comes around, say, hey, do you want Megan Fox to come by your office? Yeah. Yeah, I do. Are you creating a situation where Megan Fox has to talk to me? Hell yeah. So to give you some background on the sketch I wrote for her, I'm a big fan.

0: of scatting and music, not scatting, shitting on people. Gotta be clear for people. Because I always wonder how scatting started. I picture two singers in the back of a club, wonder, hey man, did you write your song for tonight? Nah, I only wrote half of it. What are you gonna do? I think I'm gonna sing that half and the rest, I'm singing gibberish. You can't sing gibberish. Listen, man, these people are drunk. We got a band back here with us. If I feel like I sell it, we can just do some rhythmic gibberish. And he goes out there, skibbity-bop-bop, beat-a-bop-bop-bop-bop-bop, and people go crazy for gibberish. He's walking off stage all cocky. The other guy's like, whatever, when you write, you write. So I wrote a sketch where Megan Fox was a horror movie villain that killed her victims with scatting. Yeah, it didn't make it to television at all. It didn't deserve to make it to television. But what's cool about SNL is that all the sketches get read through. So Megan Fox had to scat in a room full of people. Skip it a bop bop. And I'm like a creep in the corner holding my script. Like, yes, Megan Fox is reading my words right now. Yeah. Megan Fox is reading the words right now that I wrote. Oh, nah, Megan, you messed up a lot. One week there was a monkey written into the opening monologue. And then the day before the show, we got a message saying we had to write new jokes because the monkey isn't available anymore. Which makes me picture a monkey on the phone like, yeah, I don't want to do Saturday Night Live anymore. I don't like that show. That show sucks. Hasn't been funny since the 70s. Like, damn, that monkey's kind of mean. And he's over-romanticizing the Belushi era. That shit was... So there's a dress rehearsal and an air show, and it's more sketches on the dress rehearsal. Whatever doesn't do well gets cut, and then that's the air show. So I had a sketch that made it to dress rehearsal, and when you have that, you sit under the bleachers where the audience is sitting with Lorne Michaels, and you watch it on a monitor, and he gives you notes. This particular sketch of mine was bombing horribly. And during that, I was just practicing acting like my sketch was embalming. Like, hey, chill out, man. It's a slow build. It's a slow build. Relax. It was a slow build to nothing. This sketch bombed horribly. And he usually gives a note. Hey, maybe this person should walk in quick. He didn't have nothing to say. It just was quiet. He said, well... that was conceptually adventurous. I like that job, though. We had interns the job. You tell them to do stuff, and they do it. It's great. You got to be nice to them, though. I had this guy fax something. Hey, man, fax that for me. And I gave him another page. Hey, fax something for yourself, too. I was leaving work one day. I got on the elevator going down and stopped on 3. This man got on and said, thank you. What are you thanking me for? I don't work on the elevator. This ain't Mad Men. Why are you talking to me? Why are you thanking me to get on the elevator? What is your life like? Are you not allowed on the elevators? Do people usually push you off the elevator? Get off the elevator, Steve. Stairs for you. It's always been stairs.
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0: Oh. So I'm single, ladies. Shocker. All the ladies were like, oh, it's true. No, it's true. And I'm trying to date again, and it's not working out. I'm trying everything. Like, one thing that guys know is that you can pick up women at the grocery store. Sounds a little weird, but it works. I've actually gotten numbers at the grocery store. The trick? Stand by the cucumbers. Those are women in need. The thing about grocery store women is they're respectable, they have jobs. They're not for me. So I still pick up women at the store, but not the grocery store. I pick up women at the dollar store. Oh, these are my women. They don't have jobs. They smell a little bit. It's like, yeah. I mean, a grocery store girl, you have to wine and dine, take them out. A dollar store girl, you're banging in the parking lot. You ask if you should put a condom on, she doesn't know what a condom is. Jackpot. But now I'm afraid every time I go to the dollar store, I see a little fat kid walking around. I'm just like, ah! I hope not. And here's a tip. Don't hit on girls in the waiting room at the dentist's office. Don't do it. Yeah, you think I would have known that beforehand. I did not. Because when they say no, you're stuck in there for like 15 minutes. It's like, sorry. No, you should have said yes. We wouldn't be having this awkward situation. So that's one of the reasons I hate going to the dentist. The other reason is because I hate my fucking dentist. I hate him. Does anybody else hate their dentist? Is it just me? These fucking guys? Oh, we're so nice when we get there. It's like, hey, how was your summer? And you're just thinking, I hope you fucking die. I hope you get hit by a train. He's a nice enough guy, but he does some things that annoy me. Like, he'll get me in the dentist chair and lie it down like they do. And then he'll use my chest as a table. Yeah. He'll just be like, yeah, I'm going to put this drill on you. Don't worry about that. You know what? I'm going to put my phone there, too. You know what? I'm just going to get up there. Fuck it. Ah. Oh. Hate him. And I've had several dentists in my lifetime, and one thing seems to be universal. Dentists, not hot. Dental hygienists, super hot. Every time. How is this happening? These girls are like, yeah, I'm either going to be a model or a dental hygienist. I haven't decided yet. Seriously, like, their bosom will rub up against my elbow. Oh, I'll lose it. I will lose it. I'm not getting much action. This is all I have to look forward to. I get that card in the mail. It's like, you have a cleaning in 1 week. I'm just like, yeah, we're going to the dentist. Yeah. Did you hear that elbow? Did you hear? Yeah. You've got a date. Yeah, but getting girls is hard for me because I get it. I'm not the best looking guy. I get it. I got the facial hair, which is just awful. I got the Kyle Orton neck beard, which sucks. And if that wasn't bad enough, I got the pedophile mustache. How you doing? No. It's terrible. Women do not like the pedophile mustache. Do you know who likes it less? Kids. Because they know. They'll see it. They'll be like, he's got the mustache, Johnny. Look how thin it is. Oh, that's not good. Oh, he's got a van, too. That's not a coincidence. Run, Johnny! Well, I'm not the best-looking guy, you know. I'm no Fabio, although he hasn't been relevant in a while. I'm no Colin Farrell. There you go. And I realized that... Ooh, Johnny Depp. There it is. I'm no Johnny Depp. That's a good one. Huh? Hell, I'd bang Johnny Depp. You kidding me? It's a pretty guy. But I'm not the best looking guy. I get that. And I realized it when I tried to pick up a hooker. Tried to pick up a hooker. I pull over. She sees me. She comes to the car. Hey, honey, you looking for a... Oh, hell no. Mm-mm. I'm on a break. That one got, I was like, hookers have a union now? When did this happen? What the fuck? Son of a bitch. No, she works hard. Good for her. Whatever. Oh, man. My friends try to help me out. You know, they don't do the blind date thing too much. We do a group thing. That's the thing. We're going to go out as a group, Dale. That's their way of saying, Dale, the girl we're going to set you up with, we think you're going to rape her. We're going to do the group thing. We do not trust you to be alone with another person. Or our dogs, for that matter, you son of a bitch. It's insulting. It's so insulting. But I know why they do it. I understand, because they set me up on a blind date one time, and it didn't go well. I wasn't looking forward to it, because it's a blind date. She's going to be a troll, or a freak. Not that I'm some catch, but, you know, she's going to have, like, a lazy eye. And her other eye, she's not even going to have another eye. She's going to be like, that's where I put my keys. Yes. But I get to this place, I show up, and this girl is beautiful. She was so pretty, and she was funny and smart. And that's when I realized, I was just like, oh, you're the one who got screwed on this blind date thing. I was the freak. I was the lazy eye guy. I was like, your friends are jerks. You know? But it was going pretty good, and then she said, Dale, I have something to tell you. Which isn't a good start. My mind started to wander immediately. Like, what is she going to say? Dale, I have something to tell you. I have 20 kids. Dale, I have something to tell you. I have a penis. And she was hot. That wasn't even a deal breaker. She was fucking hot. But she said, Dale, I have something to tell you. You're very funny. You're very sweet. But I'm not attracted to you physically. Now, there's really only one thing you're not supposed to say on a blind date, and that's it. I'm not attracted to you physically. I'd rather gouge my eyes out than look at you any longer. And that hurt. I got defensive. I was like, I didn't know we were taking looks into consideration, or I would have never went out with your fat, ugly ass. Boom. Pretty good comeback, I think, except she was beautiful. So it didn't make any sense. But I can see in her eyes that she was rattled. Her eyes were just saying, it's true. I am fat. I am ugly. And I was just like, yeah, take it, bitch. And I talked to my friend. Nobody's seen her since. So I'm going to assume she killed herself. And I'm taking credit for that one. Are you kidding me? Yeah. Yes. That'll do great things for my reputation. Don't go out with Dale, you'll end up dead. Why? Is he a serial killer or something? No, at the end of the day, I think they're given the option of sex with Dale or kill yourself. And they're choosing kill yourself. Just don't go out with him. Fuck. But things haven't been all bad. I've had some good relationships. I was dating this one girl. She was a freak. The sexual freak, not the key in the eye socket freak. And, that was a good relationship. I remember when we first started dating, we were at her apartment, and she went to the bathroom, which is always a good time for me to snoop around. I like to snoop, do a little recon, see what the hell's going on. And I looked in a dresser drawer, and I found her vibrator. Not a big deal. Ladies, you have your things. The issue that I had was her vibrator was the size of my arm. I was like, holy sh... Why does she have a jackhammer? What the... I needed two hands to pick it up. I was, why? Why is it so big? And I was intimidated to have sex with her at that point, as you might imagine. But we did. We had the sex, and she loved it. Oh, Dale, it feels so good. You fit perfectly inside me. I was just like, yeah, I know. That relationship is she was very flexible and limber, and while she was flexible and limber, I am not. She'd get the Kama Sutra and be like, let's do page 517. I'd be like, how about page 2? I can do page 2. I am really good at page 2 if I stretch. That's key. It was also the only relationship I'd ever been in that required a safe word. Never needed that before. Things don't usually get too exciting with me. The most exciting things get with me is, all right, okay, all right, we'll line it up, all right, all right. And we're done, okay. Was it good for you? No, me neither. Let's watch The Simpsons. That's all that's left there. And one time I actually forgot the safe word. Oh, and she wouldn't believe me because I played that game before. You know, oh no, I forgot the safe word. I hope you don't stick your finger in my ass. So. And things just kept getting out of control. And she was destroying my body. I'm just saying random words. Wheelchair, beach ball, fucking stop. Yeah. No. And she wouldn't. It just kept getting worse. Out of control, out of control. And then she said, this is for you. And she reached for the arm-sized vibrator. I was just like, oh, shitballs. But luckily, shitballs was the safe word. Oh. Woo.
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2: 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Yeah!
3: All right, you proved your point. Guys, hi, my name's Shaun White, and I don't... Shut up, you can't clap again. And I don't want to spook you. I don't want to spook you at all. But I'm a bit of an angry guy. Don't worry, though, I've been doing it a long time. Bit of a professional at this point. I was put in anger management in third grade. That means at the age of 9, adults saw me and went, huh, that dog will hunt. And he put me in a special class, and it was because I was playing my favorite game I made up called Tackle. I feel you can grasp most of the rules. Pretty much just tackled people till the day came when I tried to tackle Shannon. And like most Shannons, would not go down. And I ended up getting thrown in anger management. Side note, there was no one else in the class. It's just me. That's not anger management. That's solitary confinement.
4: I am from Maine. Round of applause if you've heard of it. Good. I'm from Maine originally. I was living in Maine, and I decided I was going to move here. Well, you guys might probably don't know this, but Maine is the capital of Canada. It's the best thing that Canada has to offer, frankly. But I was moving here, I decided to take 2 weeks on the road with a buddy of mine. His name is Tim Hoffman. He's a good comedian. And we decided to hit the road, man. We hit the road for 2 weeks. And we were driving here. I was driving through Boston. And I saw the dumbest billboard sign I've ever seen in my entire life. It was, learn to read. Dial 1-800, learn to read. Learn to type. 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That joke kills if you ever had a typing class. It's kind of kills on Secretary's Day. I'm the only bookable comic on Secretary's Day. Very specific niche I'm filling, I find. But no, we were driving through, when we left, the first gig we were going to do was in Vermont. We were driving through Vermont, and my buddy and I were trying to come up with jokes about Vermont. We couldn't come up with anything about Vermont. Nothing. Nothing at all. So we just got legally married and read Robert Frost poems to each other. That was the best. It was the best we could do considering the situation.
5: 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This is Chicago Comedy Scene, and I am TJ Miller. And if you listen to this episode, then you heard me back up three large vans.
6: And you know, I told people in the 80s and 90s, yo, Chicago was the shit, man. Chicago was the shit. I'm telling you, we had Oprah. Remember Oprah? She first came with a little afro and shit. I'm Oprah Winfrey. AM Chicago. That was a local show. Oprah Winfrey, Michael Caine. That's when the Bulls, we sucked. You remember, we sucked. You remember those days of sucking, right? When Obama was around, but he was on, you know, he wasn't president. He was on the South Side going, I'm telling you, I'm going to be president. No, you're not. Just don't smoke all the way. I'm not bullshitting. You know what I mean? And then Jordan came. And we started winning. We started fucking winning games. They said, yo, this dude just scored 60 points, yo. He just scored. Said, who the fuck was that? This dude named Michael Jordan with his tongue out. Who's that? Licking people's head before he goes up. No wonder they couldn't beat defense on him. Get out of here. We all know the rest of the story. We got in that New York ass, right? Then the shoe came out. Woo! Black and reds came to us first. $200 shoes. Shit. I had to ask my dad. Shit. I used to play parent against parent. Ask my mother first. Fuck that. Just soften her up real quick. Yo, mom, I'm trying to get these Air Jordans, you know. They're like $200. Ask your father. I thought you ran this shit. Because our father scared us a little bit, you know, put a little fear in our heart. Every African father scares you, though. I would try to talk to him with a deep voice and shit. You know, I was like, Dad, check it out. Michael Jordan got these shoes out, you know, these shoes, the new basketball shoes. Everybody's getting them. I want to get them. How much do they cost? What did you say?
7: $200!
6: $200. Will they let you play? Come here. When I was your age, we didn't have feet. Huh? I had to crawl to 100 miles on my belly. No feet. Get out of here. I don't have to explain. You children are lucky you have feet. I don't. This is my father's favorite lie. Who is going to pay for this? He didn't give a fuck. Just wake up. Who? He's going to pay for all of this. You know, Africans are the only ones that want to have kids but get sick of you. They be like, you children are killing me. What do you had us, man? I don't have money because of you kids. That's your fault, motherfucker. Who is going to pay for this?
8: You. I'm 10, motherfucker. I don't know.
6: Who is going to pay for this? Because my friend Sean used to come over. Sean, he used to play baseball with me, right? He was regular black. So my father didn't trust him. Anytime my father didn't like a friend of mine, he called him that boy. That boy. And he always had that look like he can smell a fart, but he don't know who did it. That boy that comes in my house. Like he can smell him. That boy. When he comes here, I don't trust him. Hmm? He's American. American. See? He's American. So he has a knife or a gun. Hmm? And one day, he will get angry at you, and he will kill you, and you will die. And who is going to pay for it? Wait a minute. You mean to tell me you wouldn't pay for my funeral if I died? Come here. When I was your age, before we died, we buried ourselves. Get the fuck out of here, man. Yes, we had to dig a hole very quickly, jump in and put the dirt over our bodies. Get out of here. Sometimes we didn't finish. Our hand would be up like this. What are you talking about?
0: Mm-mm-mm. So I've been on stage a few minutes now. I don't know if you've been able to get an impression of me, what you think of me, but I like to think of myself as a positive person. Really? You're going to judge right there? That's what you're going to... I am. I'm a positive person. I like to look on the bright side of life. I like to see the silver lining in a situation. Case in point, childhood obesity. Childhood obesity is horrible in America. It's getting worse. Kids are getting fatter, and because of that, they're getting adult diseases, such as type 2 diabetes or heart disease. It's horrible. I like to look on the bright side of this situation, fewer pedophiles. Oh, really? You're not going to laugh at that one. Come on. Nobody wants to fuck a fatty. Who knew all we had to do was give the altar boys donuts for breakfast, lunch, and dinner, and Father Jellyfinger would leave them alone? Why are you groaning? Thank you, ma'am. Thank you for... I'm a positive person. I am a charitable person. I am a charitable person. I got a new cell phone recently. My provider said, "Would you like to donate your old phone to charity?" And I said, "Maybe. Where do these phones go?" And they said, "We take these phones and donate them to women at battered women's shelters." And I said, "No! You cannot have my phone." Domestic abuse is a horrible situation in America. It needs to be eliminated through education and understanding. It is not funny. And if those women had had dinner on the table and not been on the phone in the first place... I do not contribute to problems, I solve them. I'm not entirely a good person, I will admit that. Well, let me ask you this. Does it make me a bad person that I am offended by the fact that the Indiana School of the Blind is a magnificent work of architecture? It is. Look it up online. I drove by it. I'm like, well, what do they need that for? What do blind kids need to study? They need three things: extra wide, uncluttered hallways, a hitching post out front for the dogs, and then large light switches so they can find them. Yeah, they don't need light switches. They're blind. That's the... They don't need light. They don't need electricity. We can put them in a cement bunker. Study up, blindy. That would...
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10: A little bit about me. I am a slob. Anybody else? Yeah? In the back? Who's that? Own that, girl. Yeah. Seriously, don't let them shame you. You know what? Fuck them, all right? You guys have fun cleaning your rooms, okay? My girl and I will be out squashing puss. Thank you very much. Grinding it up into a paste. Just fucking... Have you noticed how vulgar the kids' language has gotten? I heard I finger blasted. You did what? When I was a kid, we just fingered. Then it was finger banging. It's like, okay. Now it's finger blast. It's like the rise of Jezebel on one hand, but then the language gets a lot more hateful too, so it balances out. You know, it's... That's how slobs live our lives. I don't know if you know it. It's fucking badass. This is how we live. We're just like, I'm done with this. It goes here now. Who's next? It's pretty sweet. Here's the thing, though. In my case, my wife is also a slob. That's a fucking problem. Yeah. You don't want to live in a two-slob household. If you're a slob, you're going to want to find someone neat, right? Because he'll get mad at you. A lot. But eventually, he's got to clean. He can't live like that. He can't live like that. My wife and I can both live like that. It's fucking bad. All we do, you know, this is what we do. We play this passive-aggressive game of chicken, right? Where she'll just be like, well, that's not my mess. I'm not going to be the one to clean it. And I'm going, oh, is it messy in here? You know, I didn't even notice. What? Everyone in my family knows it's bad. Nobody knows how bad it is. Because here's the thing. You guys might come over for dinner. And you're all invited. Bring food. We're hungry. But you'd open the door to our apartment. And your initial reaction, you'd just be like, oh, my God. People live in there? But what you don't know is we spent all day cleaning just to get it like that. You can't even imagine what it looked like in the morning. We're just glad you're not DCFS, is what it is. DCFS, for those of you who don't know, those are the people who take your children away. So they're... You might think of them as the people who protect our society's children. I think of them as the people that might take mine away. That's a matter of perspective. I do enjoy being a slob. I like being a slob. It's cool. It gets me into trouble on the road sometimes, though, because I don't know if you're like me, but when I check into a hotel, it's too clean. Right? Yeah, I'll open the door to the hotel and be like, oh, I don't belong in there. So I feel like I got to mess it up, make the space my own, right? So I'll try and mess. I'll open up my suitcase and I'll do the suitcase. It's a Trader Joe's bag is what it is. I don't know why. I don't know why I would lie to you people like that. I don't know. That's how I roll. Paper or plastic? Why don't you throw me both? I got a carry-on and a personal item, okay?
11: Hey, it's Andrew Santino, and here I am in my hometown, Chicago, Illinois, where I'm shooting my stand-up comedy special. But before I do, I want to take you around my city, and I want to show you the gems that people don't talk about. Locals-only type of stuff. Hey, excuse me. Can I get a ride?
12: No.
11: Okay. Fair enough. Chicago.
12: Well, I have a meeting and I don't know you.
11: It's fine. I get that.
12: Why should I even, that's not a question to ask.
11: Yeah, you're right. Now that I think about it.
12: In the city here.
11: Yeah.
12: With all the crime and everything.
11: You're right.
12: You should come and get a ride.
11: Best city in the world, baby. Chicago. boom, a local spot, Willis Tower, on the corner, of course, of Jackson and Wacker. Now, Jackson and Wacker is famous because of Andrew Jackson and because people used to get whacked. Right below me, the Chicago Pond, a beautiful piece of water. People swim in here, Olympics train in this thing. Jordan actually was inside the mold when they molded him. They cracked it, pulled him out, reassembled it. Boom! Here we are at the Wiener Circle, bro, the best hot dog in Chicago. And they treat me like I'm from here. Come on in. Hey, let me get a hot dog, ladies.
13: How do you want it?
11: You know how I want it, man.
13: Put up your ass and down your fucking throat. Come on, order correctly, pussy lips. Let's get it together.
11: Before I continue this tour, I'm gonna get a drink. Double fist and Tri-Town is a drinking city. Everybody knows that. Ah, beers for the crew. Beers for the crew. Beers for the crew. Cheers, you guys. Cheers. Okay, we have more planned. We're never going to get to it. You want to know more about Chicago? Google it. Okay? Enjoy the special. Cheers.
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15: I actually consider myself a feminist. I do. Believe it or not, I consider myself a feminist. I believe in the feminist principles. The only problem I think the feminist movement is having is that they just don't stick to their core principles. Because every guy should be on board with feminism. We all should be. You know, because you might have a daughter one day, and you're going to want your daughter to have the same rights as a son. You know, so we should all be on board with it, because the principles, like the core of feminism, is that they want equality politically, economically, socially. Who wouldn't be on board with that? We'd all be on board with that. But the problem is, here's where feminists lose the average guy. They tend to get a little off message. Feminists will start saying stuff like, why is it a cheerleader in the NFL only makes like $20,000 a year, but a quarterback like Tom Brady makes like $20 million, huh? I don't know, has a cheerleader ever thrown for 400 fucking yards in a game? Has that ever happened? Anybody drafting a cheerleader for their fantasy football leagues? No. They're not making the money, sorry. The Chicago Bears don't even have cheerleaders, okay? They're selling out games regardless. So basically what I'm trying to say is the feminist movement is really lacking strong male leadership. That's really what it needs. You know, just put some men in charge. Let us take over, all right? Let us do it and you'll be fine. We'll get you where you gotta go, okay? Just sit back and then, you know. I love that joke. I'm just gonna let you know. It's both positive and negative all at the same time.
16: For me, relationships are hard because I just haven't met someone that makes me as happy as I make myself. That sounds like a joke about masturbation, but really it's a joke about drinking. Let me explain. Right now, I am going through a bit of a civil war, and I'm guessing a lot of men have gone through that. It's the brain and the penis, and they're fighting. Whoever wins controls the body. It's a battle to the death. And right now, my brain is getting outsmarted, and it's kind of embarrassing. We'll be at a club, and my penis will go, hey, brain, why don't you go over there and talk to that girl? My brain will go, I'm not talking to that girl. That girl's wearing a fanny pack. And I don't talk to fanny packs on weekends. My penis will go, my bad, I can respect that. Let's just have some tequila. And guess who fucks the fanny pack? And a lot of women always go, what does your heart have to say? What does your heart have to say? He generally stays out of it. My brain and penis are fighting. My heart's like, well, I'm gonna check on our fantasy football team. That's where I belong. And it's true. Relationships would be so much easier if a woman just supported a man fantasy team. That's when I'll settle down as soon as a woman knows her shit. Oh my God, babe, I hear Arian Foster is slipping in a draft. Who are you thinking about taking this year? My response would be, I have no idea, because right now I'm making wedding plans. Why are you crying? Shh. Instead, what do we get? I don't get it. I don't get why you have to do fantasy football. You don't have to get it. Just support us. It's a lot of shit you do. I don't get. I still support. Like, I don't get why you say you're not hungry, but then when I order something, you eat every goddamn thing on my plate. I don't get why you think the silent treatment actually punishes us. I don't get why you asked me. Do I look fat in this dress? It took you 25 minutes to get in that dress. Yes. Stripes ain't your thing, boo. And I always say yes in hopes that she puts me in a silent treatment. You can at least appreciate why a man has a fantasy team. Every man on some level wants to own a sports franchise. And I don't know if you know this, but the Los Angeles Dodgers was just sold for $4 billion. And you seen my checking account. You know that I'm $3,999,999,647 short. This fantasy football league is $50 with 5 free transactions. I can't even get first dates right. First dates are the hardest thing to do because you got to hide all of your bad qualities and keep all your good qualities up front. There's no way that I can make a girl happy just showing 20% of who I am. Then you got to pay the bill, fellas. You got to let her know. You got to give her the comfort that this may be stable relationship. So pay the bill and hope that you can advance to second base. Because if you don't, you'll keep paying and get nothing in return. And that's how you fall into the friend zone. And that's an awful place to be. Yeah, it got real silent because I'm telling women secrets right now. All women subconsciously want to put a man in a friend zone. I don't know why, but you all do it. Hang out with a man all day, every day, tell him your deep, dark secrets, and then be like, we're just friends. Lay in bed, spoon with him, and whisper in his ear, we're just friends. Leave and go fuck somebody else and then come back over and eat the shit in his refrigerator and act like nothing happened. That's the friend zone, and that's an awful place to be. I would rather be in District 9 from the Hunger Games than be in a friend zone. I will never, ever go to a friend zone. I will rape my way out of a friend zone. Take that shit to court, boo. I just want a male judge. You realize you raped that girl? I shouldn't have, Your Honor, but I was in a friend zone for 3 years. Case dismissed. Settle down, people. All I'm trying to say is be a good parent. That's my point. Take care of your kids. That's been my message the whole night, but you guys don't listen. I have 2 kids, and I'm not married. I am what they call an American. I tell my oldest that Santa doesn't exist. He took it hard. People always ask, what age do you tell your kids Santa doesn't exist? Here's an answer for everyone. When you can no longer afford to shit on their Christmas list, it's time to tell them. It's that simple. My son gave me his Christmas list. I was like, yeah, man, he not real. I'm sorry. I'm sorry. I can't afford all this. I can put something on it. This is Christmas. Look, Dad, this is what I want Santa to get me. I want a digital camera, but only if it's 10 megapixels. I also want a cell phone and an iPad. I'm like, whoa, slow down, player. Santa don't do iPads. Santa does Legos and action figures. To which he responded, well, I feel like I had a pretty good year, so I'm going to keep it on my list. And then we just uncomfortably stared at each other. And that's why I was like, well, I'm Santa Claus. I didn't want to tell you. I was hoping that your friends would tell you. And then I would later confirm. But you have backed into a financial corner with your $3,000 Christmas list. Now redo your list and keep it under $150. Wipe your tears. Two boys I got. My firstborn is born a week late. We had to induce labor. Went in at 5 o'clock in the morning. She didn't have them till 1 the next morning. Still didn't want to come out, so they used forceps. You know what those are? Head pliers. Grabbed them by the head, yanked them out, ended up with a fractured skull, ICU for a week. True story. Second kid came out 6 minutes flat, rode out. Pretty sure he was wearing a top hat. It was amazing. Smacked his own ass. Psh. Tipped the nurse a little something, something for you. I was like, oh my God, we have our favorite. Yeah. Everyone has a favorite kid, and it's generally not your first one. Your first kid is your practice kid. That's the kid you fuck up. I can't even make eye contact with mine. I'm like, don't look at me, dog. Go to your room. Go to your room. I will turn to stone. I admit that I fucked him up. I already nicknamed him Mulligan. If you fuck up your second kid, you're a shitty parent. Stop producing. It's not your thing. This third kid gonna come out right. I bet it won't. My youngest is amazing in basketball. Surprise. His first grade team, he had 26 of the 30 points. The next game, 22 of the 28 points. So they moved him all the way up to the third grade team. He led them in scoring with 18 points. I looked at their mother, was like, you know, there's no way I'm not going to exploit him, right? I already changed his name to Meal Ticket. The problem is his favorite sport is soccer, and I refuse to acknowledge it. He's like, Dad, I want to play soccer. No, you don't. It's a phase. It's like being gay. You'll grow out of it. Like, I want to play soccer. Name me one famous United States soccer player. I can't do that. I know you can't. Now work on your fucking free throws. But I got homework to do. That's what your mom is there for. You free throws. It's tough love. I love them, but they do things that make me think they're going to be awful adults. And that's the worst thing to see in your kids. When they do something, you're like, this can't be good later. And my son's like, hey, Dad, can I get a peanut butter and jelly sandwich without the jelly? You mean just a peanut butter sandwich? That's what I said. That's not what you said. And no, you can't have just a peanut butter sandwich, because nothing goes better together than peanut butter and jelly. It's the sign of a solid relationship. And if you don't believe in solid relationships, that means you're probably not going to pick up your kids on the weekends you're supposed to have them. Wipe your tears. They cry a lot. They're also at that age where they're like, I hate you. I hate you. I wish you weren't my father. Well, I tried to pull out. I thought I did, so I might not be. He didn't get that at all. He told his mother, she got it, but that's a different set of jokes. I'm not doing this one. Pull it out. Men have yet to master that technique. Remaster that technique, half of you wouldn't be here right now. Ah, those last two strokes. Ah. They get us every time. Ah, I don't know why. I don't know why we do it. We know she's not on the pill. We know we're not wearing a condom. We know we're about to come, but yet and still, oh, I'm about to come. Just two more strokes. Don't do it, man. Don't do it. Eject. Eject. No, it's cool. I think I just got like a drop in her. Really? Really? One drop? That's still like 100,000 fucking babies. Have you never read a Snapple cap? Wouldn't that be amazing if that's the kind of information that Snapple dropped? Did you know the drop of a male jizz is 100,000 babies? I did not know that, raspberry iced tea. Thank you for your knowledge. You are like a liquid Wikipedia.
17: 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Relax, we're joking.
8: Fucking stupid. Make some noise. Y'all feeling good, man? I see some ladies in here. To be honest, when I first booked this show, I was like, it's going to be a sausage fest in this bitch tonight. Knowing me, I only attract male comics. I don't know why, but I do. Some women look good, man. I like women. You take care of yourself. That's all that matters. I don't care how. As long as you take care of your face. Your face, your body. You take care of yourself. Don't matter which size you are. It doesn't matter. Like, some girls just really don't fucking do it. Like, it's starting to get hot, and some girls don't put lotion on their ankles. What is that shit? How you just miss a quarter of the foot like that? How you do that? You be like, oh, well, let me put these flip-flops on. I got my lotion. Got my lotion on a 3/4 of my foot. Something. I saw that. I was like, bitch, you shouldn't be out here feet looking like you roundhouse kick clowns for a living. That's... Stupid. It's, you feel me on that, right? You are, man. You look like a 90s skateboarder right now. My man. No, don't worry. That was a barrier. That was a race barrier right there. You still fucked it up. All right, never mind. It's just you now. That's cool, man. This your boyfriend right here? That's nice. That's nice. I'll come back to you guys later, because this look like a couple up here, but I'm going to go around. You're Hispanic, right? You ever see these Hispanic tattoo their eyebrows on their face? That shit look crazy, right? Some girls do it and don't put them right on their face. For some reason. They don't put it right up there at all. Like, bitch, there's no reason your face should look like you holding the sneeze. Threw me off completely. I was at a McDonald's one day, and I saw this tattoo, and I saw this Mexican girl with tattooed eyebrows, right? And I walk up to her. When I walked up to her, she said, hi, sir, how are you? I didn't see her look behind me the entire time. She said, sir, something wrong? I was like, yeah, bitch, is somebody behind me trying to kill me or something? Because you look shocked as hell right now. I had to tell her, I'm as surprised as you look. This looks some fucked up shit.
18: Then I'm reading the paper. It says 2/3 of Americans are overweight now. You know the good thing about that, if you are? There's not a lot of people left to make fun of you. You know what I'm saying? We're the majority. The odds are now if somebody comes up to you and goes, hey, you're fat, you're like, so are you. Oh, yeah. Hey, let's have a zoo.

0: You ever like start working out and then you get real sore? Then you lay off for like 2 years? You ever do that? Yeah. The guy's like, exercise, you'll feel better. I'm like, no, I won't. I feel better when I'm laying down eating Cheetos. Right. That's when I'm in my zone. But the doctor said it's good to get your heart rate up, you know? So once a week, I go to the track and bet my rent. It works. I tried all that stuff, too. I tried the yoga, Pilates, you know. My uncle had a little yoga studio. It's called, hey, stretch this. I know. What are the odds? Yeah, they told me to work out because they just had a birthday. I turned 39 like 3-4 years ago. All my friends are like, Rock, you don't seem that old. I go, that's because I read at a third grade level. Keeps me young. That Dick and Jane, the shit those two get into.
1: I warped even as a little kid. I wanted to leave Milwaukee so bad. It just was not for me. If you're an alcoholic bowler, it's a wonderful place. It's Nirvana. I always looked on TV and I saw warm places with nice people. That's where I wanted to go. Milwaukee, what are we known for? Home of the most overweight people on the face of the earth. Big, fat, beer-drinking, cheese-eating people with big, fat, beer-drinking, cheese-eating pets in their house. Go to any house in Milwaukee, ring a doorbell, you see goldfish with the cracks of their butt showing. Big fat bug-eyed fish with bubbles coming out of the back, scraping it on the bottom. With a half-eaten bratwurst floating on the top. Watching the Packer game through cloudy fish water. Big fat people are having big fat babies too. These strollers made by Hummer. I never saw that anywhere else. Lock it down in four-wheel. We're taking him for a walk. It's disgusting.
2: Yo, what's up? It's your boy, Sean Wayne, Chicago, and you listening to my boy Steve and Tony Carr on Chicago's comedy scene. You heard?
3: We went for the ultrasound to find out what the sex was going to be. I'll never forget. My wife looked at me. She goes, hey, listen, if it turns out we're having twins, that's it. We're not having any more kids. I'm going to cut your pecker off. That's what she said, right? Yeah, I was like, good luck. It's not going to be that easy. I've been trying to pull it off since I was 12. You know, like, I just... Yeah. Oh, you better pack a lunch. It's going to be an all-day job. You know, I just, like, let her... No, that was... That, just for the record, that was the other dirty joke I was going to do before I leave. In case you guys are waiting for something dirtier, it's not going to probably happen. I wrestled when I was in school. Anybody wrestle in school? No. I had to wrestle a girl. I was so small. Every time I got to a tournament, I had to wrestle a girl on the other team. I lost the first two times. I know what the hell I was doing, right? And then the third time, my teammates are like, dude, you need to catch her off guard. So the third time, as soon as we locked arms, I went right in for the motorboat. Right there, yeah. Yeah, I did. It was great, yeah. That was my... finishing move, titty twister right there. I knocked her off with that. And I didn't get any points or anything, but I got fist bumps from the rest of my teammates. And the second date, we went out again after that. And we lived together for a little while, too, me and her. I remember lost people with this joke. Yeah, no, it's not like I didn't notice or anything. I'm standing up here listening to nothing. So I can kind of sense that the people kind of got lost in the myth. So this is, I was recording this because this was exactly how I was hoping this whole set would go tonight. And kind of get out of here. My daughter, when she was born, she was 8 pounds, 6 ounces, at least. Yeah, that's what I think my wife said. I was at the Bears game. I couldn't hear that well.

0: And she was yelling, and I was like, you need to calm down is what you need to do. We are not even in the red zone yet, you know. I'll call you back at halftime. And she's like, C-section, C-section. I'm like, I'm in section A. I don't know what the hell you're talking about. Section A, C is over there. We can't afford those seats because we got a baby coming. And, oh, it's here? Okay, yeah. Thanks. This is most of this stuff's made up, lady. I don't know if you know that or not, but I... My name's not even Brian, all right? So I don't know what you're holding on to at this point.
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2: I'm just kidding. But I tell her that. But I think we should get rid of that double standard. I do think we should get rid of that double standard. But I think we get rid of that one. We got to get rid of all the other double standards that go in your favor. Yeah, all the millions that you get just because you have a pretty smile and nice breasts. And by pretty smile, what I mean is nice breasts. You know what I'm saying? No, we got to get rid of that double standard because it's not because it's a double standard women have for every letter of the alphabet. I'm not going to do them all because it'll take me till Tuesday, but I'm going to do a couple. A, alimony. Yeah, woo, bullshit. Alimony means if you and I get married and we get a divorce, I have to give her money so she can live the lifestyle she's accustomed to living. Yeah, fellas, I don't know about you, but I'm accustomed to a ham sandwich and a blowjob every Wednesday. No, if we get a divorce, I don't get to show up at our house on Wednesday like, you got my ham sandwich? You know what I'm saying? I'm just saying, E, experimenting. You can kiss your girlfriend in college, and it's just experimenting. Meanwhile, I kissed Tyrone one time. Yeah, and I'm gay for life, and it follows you on Facebook and YouTube and Twitter. My mom was like, is that you in the tangerine sweater kissing that boy? You had nice nipples. You had your nipples out. Somebody throw me a letter. I got to get out of here. Somebody throw me a letter. M, marriage. Yeah, the whole fucking day is a double standard. It's not even cool. No, just to get you to show up to the church, I got to give you 2.5 months salary just to get you to say, yeah, I'll be there. You know what I'm saying? Yeah, then think about what goes into it. You know, a woman gets a $5,000 dress and a $5,000 wedding and a $5,000 reception and a $5,000 honeymoon. Meanwhile, what do men get? A $150 text rental from the men's warehouse that we got to turn in by noon. Or we turn into a damn pumpkin. You know what I'm saying? My absolute favorite, I'm going to get out of here. My absolute favorite is Q for quality time. Yeah, because quality time really explains the difference between men and women. Because when men want to spend quality time with a woman, we want you to like it. Hey, come over. Let's play Halo. High five. Right? When women want to spend quality time with a man, they do not want us to like it. They want us to hate it. Stay with me. They want to know that we love them enough to do something we hate. You think I'm wrong? You think I'm lying? Next time she asks you to go shopping, fucking love it. You know what I'm saying? Wake her up at 5 a.m. like a 6-year-old on Christmas morning. It's time to go shopping. It's time to go shopping. It's time to go shopping. It's time to go shopping. I want you to skip from store to store. This is the best day of my life. I want you to try on every color shirt. Oh, try that on. That's beautiful. Oh, try that on. That's beautiful. Oh, try that on. That's beautiful. Oh, can I please hold your purse? Can we do this again next week? She will never ask you to go shopping again. You guys been great, man.
3: Drink, because when women get drunk, it's kind of stupid sometimes. You know it, ladies. Guys get drunk, you puke, you pass out. It's very simple. What's the worst that happened? Guys go out, and it's their friends egg them on. Come on, come on. What are you, afraid of her? What are you, afraid of her? Then he gets really drunk, and then they become afraid of his woman. So when they bring him home, they just prop him up in between the door and the screen door. Ring the doorbell. She opens up the door. Poof, he falls right in. My ex, they used to put him in a car in my driveway. Didn't live with me, just put him in my car. I used to hear him out there 5 o'clock in the morning. One morning, he was passed down in my car. I was sick of it. I drove him to the closest gay bar I could find. I swear to God, pulled his pants down around his ankles, took a cab home, and left his ass there. Put it in the boys' night out. Plus, he got the therapy he needed, right? That's why we're... And then I wonder why I'm alone. I think for me, though, like, the worst part about when women get drunk, they have to announce it. I'm drunk! Woo! High five. That exact second, every guy's head in that entire club just goes... Ding, ding, ding, we got a winner. Because for men, it's like watching the Discovery Channel. They wait for it a week one to fall off from the herd, you know? They're like, Darter, put her on the top of the truck. We got a live one, Earl. Let's go. Girls' night out never turns out how it's supposed to be. Four girls will go out. It will never be... Because first of all, when we leave the house for girls' night out, we look good. Because women dress for other women. Yeah. We dress men for other women. That's why if we love you, we dress you stupid. Because we want a woman to look at you and go, he's cute, but I can't fix all of this. What is all this shit going on? Yeah. That's why some men get paisley shirts still. I'm telling secrets. Look at, is that what you dress your man still? You're losing it. Because you know you got him in a jacked up outfit right now out with his friend. That's funny. Women, leave the house. We look good. I feel bad for you guys because we sneak it on you. We leave, we look good. We look beautiful. You go to sleep. When you see us the next time, look like we've been hit by the ugly truck. And again, and again, and again. Because first of all, we come home, our hair is jacked up because you had to stick your head out the car window on the car ride home. I'm on a puke! Makeup's all cried off. And then when we come home after a night out with our girls, if you can catch us between the last drink and the drink before the world starts spinning, we want you. Oh no, we want you like we have never wanted you before. The problem is we can't get to you because we can't walk straight. We kind of got this half-dressed, half-undressed, sideways kind of... And then we're like in the doorway, in the bedroom, trying to pose. But it looked like we're just about like a retarded kid about to shit himself. Really, that's all?

0: look up, you're like, oh, baby, just come to bed. Because you may never want to sleep with us again after that picture. And we're like, how come you don't find me attractive no more? He's like, because you got a pee stain on your dress right there. Don't act like you're above that either. Women get drunk, they pee outside. The Queen of England, one too many hot toddies, has popped a squat in Scotland Yard. Guys can't relate because you can pee outside at any time. Sunday afternoon after mass, you're like, hey, Father, how you doing? Father's going, I'm doing good. You enjoy the service? They'll shake hands. It's a disgusting exchange. Girls wait till the car ride home. One girl, I gotta pee. Then every girl in the car has to pee by osmosis. There's like a pee chain on the side of the road. Drunkest girl's always in the middle, falling over. Peeing on her best friend's shoes. Her friend's like, bitch, these are open toes. You better watch yourself. Drunk girl go, I can't help it. I'm writing my name. Hand me the Burger King napkin. That's why they're in the glove compartment. Guys go, why all these napkins in the glove compartment? Now you know.
1: I have a dog. That's a weird transition, isn't it? I do. I have a dog. Do we have any pet people in the house? Yes. So my dog's name is Henry. He's my little buddy. He's a little cocker spaniel, and he was actually my wife's before we met. She got him when he was a puppy. And when we first started dating, when I got Henry's approval, I was in, baby. You pass the dog test, you're golden. So that's our family now. It's her, me, and Henry the dog. He's on Prozac. Yeah, he visits a behaviorist, which is like a therapist for dogs. And according to his therapist, he's battling depression. I was resistant to that diagnosis. I was like, first off, how can you even tell? There's no way he's depressed. He doesn't have a job. No bills to pay. There's food in his bowl. He spends half the day sitting around licking his own penis. What does he have to be depressed about? And then I thought about it for a second. I realized maybe he does have some reasons to be depressed. He is under a lot of pressure, you know, to be a good boy. He never met his father. That's a weird thing to laugh at. You guys are cold-blooded. He was taken away from his mom and his siblings at a very young age. And at some point, we took him to the doctor where he was drugged, and when he woke up, his testicles were gone. I'd be depressed, too. I mentioned my dog because there are a lot of people who don't have children, but they have pets. And they like to say their pets are their kids. Wrong answer. I'm not buying it. I know you love your pets. I will even go so far as to say that your pets are part of your family. Absolutely. But they're not your kids. Being a pet owner does not make you a parent. If it did, then at some point you would release your pets into the wild. Hoping that you taught them all they need to know to make it in this world. Maybe you get a phone call now and then. You'd see them on holidays. Thanksgiving, Christmas, they'd be homeward bound. And you'd ask them, when are you going to give me grandpets? And they'd say, never, you neutered me, remember?
2: 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Yeah!
3: My eye doctor is also at the mall, which tells me that's not the greatest eye doctor to go to. Maybe not the best for my eyes. But I went to him. I don't even call him an eye doctor. You go in there, they're just an illusionist. They're like a failed magician, you know? It's all these puzzles and diagrams and shit you gotta look at. They're like, all right, come on in. Put your eyes in this machine. You're gonna see a picture of a farmhouse. Every time the front door flickers in the farmhouse, click this clicker. Go. I'm like, what? and stop. I'm like, how'd I do? They're like, we didn't even show the farmhouse and you clicked it 100 times. I'm like, what does that mean? They're like, you owe us $400. Sit tight, we're gonna make you look like a nerd in 20 minutes, all right? They do that puff of air in your eye. Isn't that the scariest 2 seconds in your life before it happens? You're just sitting there anticipating it. You're like, ah. Are you gonna do it? What was that for? Just wanted to make sure your eyes still hate surprises. Now we're gonna have Tito here punch you repeatedly in the face. Make sure your eyes can still blacken. Yeah. Doesn't seem like they could really do anything at the eye doctor. Every time I go there with a problem, like my eye's a little itchy, they're like, eye drops, get out. Here's your eye drops, get the hell out of here. It's the only prescription. Or that creepy flesh-colored patch they put over your eye. Make you look like some kind of skin pirate. That's weird. They don't put a real pirate patch. That would look creepy. You'd look like a freak with a black patch over your eye. Now we'll do a skin-colored one so you look like a cyclops with just one eye floating on the one side of your face. There's not much they can do if you're blind either. They're like, come on in. Oh, you're blind? Here's a stick. We got a dog. That's it. Two options. Braille? We don't have any Braille shit. Here, read the back of this Crunch Bar. That's all we got. My eye doctor told me I should get LASIK surgery. He goes, you should get it. It's no big deal. I looked it up online. It is a big deal. It's $1,500 an eye. There's tons of side effects, and the surgery can wear off. Can you imagine if other surgeries just wore off? You're like, my appendix, it's back. Weird. You're at a hospital, they're like, Mr. Buds, you're a father. I'm like, I'm not a father, I had a vasectomy. They're like, that was like 10 years ago. Here's your triplets. Standing here peeing at the bar. Look down at my penis, I'm like, great, my foreskin's back. Return of the mutant anteater. That's, didn't miss that freaky thing.
4: I smoke too much weed. It's true, I smoke so much weed, my roommate gets mad at me. She's like, don't you have a life? And I'm like, life. I have Mortal Kombat on my iPhone. I don't even need skill to play the game. I sit there, I tap the screen all day, it encourages me as I play. It's like, excellent. Impressive. I want that voice to follow me around all the time. When I pay a bill on time, excellent. When I get a girl's phone number, impressive. When I'm driving down the street, someone cuts me off, finish it.
5: I'm not really picking up random trim at the Walgreens anymore. It's not really, it's not really what I'm about. I met a girl recently, guys. I met a girl in my life. Thank you. Thank you. Thank you. And a real one, not like in World of Warcraft or some shit. Actual human girl. It's actually, shit's getting real, dude. Just this past week, we moved in together. Moved in together. And I know what you're thinking, because every time I say that, I always hear the same thing. It's always, that's a terrible idea, or that's going to end horribly, or you don't have a girlfriend. But I'm excited, because since me and my girlfriend moved in together, that means it could potentially be only a matter of months before I get a new girlfriend. Hoping Asian this time, fingers crossed. We live together now, we hang out a lot. Watching TV the other day, Victoria's Secret commercial comes on. She turns to me, she says, Colin, do you find those girls attractive? And I said, no. My boner's left over from the Golden Girls rerun. She didn't buy that shit. Colin, I know you think those girls are hot. Are you gonna leave me for a girl like that? I said, honey, don't be ridiculous. What we have between us, that is built on a foundation of trust and honesty. So you can trust me when I honestly say, that girl would never fuck me. She's gorgeous. And I look like Drew Carey and a drunken Sasquatch had a baby. I don't know. I love my girlfriend. I think she's great. But I'll tell you this. We moved in together. When you move in with a woman, they start wanting more from you. They start looking at you. You're not boyfriend material anymore. You're husband material. And they want you to become a better man. Get your shit together. Get your life in order. Fuck that shit. Let a left play a play. Fuck! Swear to God, I've had it almost up to here, maybe higher, with her unrealistic demands. Every day she's like, Colin, you should drink less. And Colin, you should jog more. And Colin, you shouldn't enter so many pie-eating contests. And Colin, you shouldn't throw your own pie-eating contest. And Colin, if you're going to throw your own pie-eating contest, you should at least invite other people. Or Colin, don't just sit on the couch eating pie all day and call it a contest. Or Colin, if you're going to sit on the couch eating pie all day, at least eat a whole pie and not pumpkin pie filling out of the can. Or Colin, if you're going to eat pumpkin pie filling out of the can, at least use a spoon, not just your hand. Or Colin, if you're going to use your hand, at least wash your hand. Or Colin, if you're going to sit on the couch staring at nothingness, shoveling pumpkin pie filling into your mouth while Radio Edge Karma Police plays on endless loop in the background. Wear some pants. Please, I'm running a home daycare. Please. I just want to teach you to be afraid of strangers. You know what I'm saying?
6: Woo! Chat Pals, Oswego. How's everybody doing? I've been sober for 80 days, just not in a row. That's a true story. I was sober for 60 days, and I said, fuck it, I gotta drink. Because life happens. You all know that shit. Have you ever had that? Just need a fucking drink. You got it. Alcohol is weird, though, because it's not like weed. When you smoke weed, the worst thing you'll do is you'll pull up to a stop sign and wait for that motherfucker to turn green. That's about as bad as it gets. When you're drunk, you do some dumb shit. You do some really stupid shit. But you know, it feels good being on stage. Yeah, see? You're like, yeah, I know. You got to talk to him. It feels good being on stage in front of people again. You know, because like inconveniences come up in your life and you plan shit and you can't do it, like jail. Jail with an inconvenience, it's not like a procrastinating inconvenience. You can't like wake up and say, yeah, I don't want to be in today. Jose got that mopped up for him. Yeah, man, do windows too. Come on. Yeah, jail's weird. It's you meet the most interesting people in jail, and I don't mean like on the intellectual level where, you know, they're deep thinkers. I'm more than like, you stupid son of a bitch, no wonder you're in here. And I'm no better than you because I'm in here with you. I met this one dude. He told me he got locked up because he failed 32 drug tests. I'll repeat that. Yeah, you got it. This dude said, and he was serious as shit. You ever meet somebody that mispronounced shit, and then you try to correct them, and they look at you like, you know the fuck you're talking about? I said to him, like, hey, man, you mean tests, right? He's like, no, bro, it's more than one. It was Pearl. Tests. I beg your pardon, motherfucker. I want to know, first of all, what kind of probation officer did he have that allowed him to fail 32 times? That is a lazy motherfucker right there. God damn. I want to have a conversation with Billy. Come on in here, have a seat. Unfortunately, you're going to be going to jail for a while. You failed multiple tests. For like a day? No, for a couple days, Billy. It's Pearl. You know, the thing about jail, too, is it was in Kendall County, and it's the worst. It, you know, it's not bad. It's not like Cook County and shit. But they preach the nastiest shit in jail. And the fucked up part is we have TV privileges, and when you're in jail, you start thinking about, you notice shit that you really didn't pay attention to before. We're sitting there eating burnt hot dogs and hot pockets with no pocket in the motherfucker because there's no food in there. And then we see these sexy ass IHOP commercials come up on TV. Pancakes looking sexy and syrupy, and we're eating this nasty ass shit. Nasty. You have weird dreams in jail too, because you're out of your element. You fall asleep thinking you're back at home, so you start dreaming about regular shit, but when you're in jail, it fucks with your head. I had a dream, my ex-wife picked me up from jail. And we got in the car, stopped off at the gas station. I robbed the gas station to go back to jail. Now I want to go back home with her in my dream. That's the weirdest shit. You know, the subconscious stuff I can't stand your ass. Shit. Yeah, jail's a trip. After you get out of jail, you meet these people, and they don't know how to act in public because they've been in and out of jail so many times, they're institutionalized. So they don't know how to fucking act. I was at a bar. And I was on a date with a girl. She was like, I just went home. She was cool. And she's in the middle of writing her neighbor down on a piece of paper. Her neighbor. I just said neighbor. Do you have a neighbor? You have a neighbor? It's like a combination of your name and your number, apparently. It's your first name and the last 4 digits of your number. Yeah, especially if you can't write it. But yeah. And she's going to write her number down on a piece of paper. This dude walks in. The Tessa's guy. He walks in. He's drunk as shit. This is what he yells out. Hey, Rudy! How long you been out, bro? Everybody just turns. Oh. And she stopped writing. You been to jail? No, baby, I haven't been to jail. Talk about. He just said, how long you been out of work? I was laid off. Work got slow. You know, semantics, Earth's gravitational pull. All this shit comes into play. Just be quiet. I got the little something you drink. You're gonna be alright. Just don't worry about it. It's funny when you're drinking, because I'm also divorced. So my drinking like went through the roof. I've seen two alcohol abuse counselors and they earned their money and the shit didn't work because I still drink. And the thing is, when you're depressed and you have a drinking problem, you start listening to music in a different way because you're fucking depressed. You start analyzing the lyrics. We got any classic rock bands in here? Yeah? I like the Eagles. Y'all like the Eagles? I love the Eagles. That's my shit right there. When I was little, I had a song called When We're Hungry, Love Will Keep Us Alive. It's an old school ballad. My parents used to listen to it. When I was a kid, I was like, oh, that's a cool song. When you get divorced, fuck that song. Because when you're hungry, love is not going to keep you alive. All right, you ever try to buy groceries with love? That shit don't even work at all. These. You go there and you're sitting there. How you doing, Mr. Bruce? You told $65. Your debit card's been declined. Do you have cash? No. But I have love. Get your broke ass out of here. You know, it's funny. When I was on my way over here, I went to like 2 blocks away. And as I was driving here, I saw a possum scurry across the street. What the fucked up part was, is he saw me barreling down on his ass, and he didn't give a damn. He just kind of looked at this shit, he's like... Still walking. And I was thinking about it, ladies, I'm glad you're sitting in front. That's an awesome metaphor for how men act in relationships. And I'll tell you why. Because I know all of y'all have dated at least one possum in your life. You go there, and you sit there, and you want to talk about some shit. Like, baby, we need to talk. He does this shit. You got the guys that act like squirrels. You know what I mean? They're all nerve wracking. You catch them off guard and shit. Honey, we need to talk. I'm gonna go out real quick. You don't like the man bashing shit. It's gonna be free. Because when you're in jail, I don't keep going back to jail, but it is good to be free in here. It is, yeah. Keep that up, because if you're on your way to jail and you have your freedom taken away from you, you don't know what the fuck freedom is. Because when they take that shit from you, it's funny because in there, you have to be humble. I got a bad temper, but when you're in jail, I can't have a bad temper. I have no place to go. So when you're on the street and you argue with somebody, you fight, you get broken up. When you're in jail, you can't go anywhere. So you're like, hey, look, excuse me, sir, I understand you have a really negative opinion about me, but my mother does not do those things. And I appreciate that you withdraw your statement. Please, Bella. Don't touch me when I'm sleeping tonight. Ladies and gentlemen, thank you very much for the sexy audience. We hope you have a lot of time to be here.
7: Going, I'm trying to get healthy. I went to Whole Foods and found out I can't afford to get healthy. $18 for a cucumber? This is a real price. Sir, come here. There's a typo on your cucumber. That's the real price? How is that possible? How is that possible? And what does he say? Well, it's organic. For $18, it should be orgasmic. What is happening? What is happening with that cucumber? I'm not sticking it in my ass. I want to eat it. How could it possibly cost $18? It's just more messing with your fears, right? They go, eat organic and you can lose weight. Yeah, because you can only afford one meal a week and then you starve for the next 6 days. That's not a diet. That's brute force. Anybody could do that. But these extremists pop out the woodwork and they tell you, well, the food's in its purest form. The food's in its purest form. You go, I don't think it's possible in today's times for the food to be in its purest form. I'm not eating it at the farm. How did it get from the farm to the store and stay in its purest form? Somewhere in there, there had to be a dirty person with questionable hygiene ripping that thing out of the ground. It's totally pure and organic. He didn't put it on the back of a filthy flatbed pickup truck, inhaling diesel truck fumes the whole way to the store. Just how Mother Nature intended food to be eaten. It's been in a fruit aisle for a week and a half.